0: did it. She made
1: Here's one for as a parent. You don't want that trip to the emergency room when it comes to stitches, right? At all. But as a boy, man, when I got older, I would show everybody, you know, you see these scars right here?
0: Yeah.
1: Yeah. I mean, hey. And you elaborate, you know, oh, man.
0: Stars are cool unless it's like on your face.
1: I just punched this window, whatever. You know, I mean, I got, you know, over here, right, on my forehead. Yeah, I was one where, you know, I was fighting with my brothers and bam, you know.
0: Yeah.
1: But I got him back. So eventually, when you're a boy and you have those stitches, those are called story time, right? Battle wounds.
0: Yeah.
1: And it's awesome. So there you go.
0: So you're
1: positive and negative.
0: She'll be back tomorrow night, but we got NFL preseason action. It's in full swing right now. I mean, it's all happening. We got 6 games tonight. You got a few of them are already, 3 of them are already going on, 2 of them are about to kick off, and 1 more is in an hour from now, and that's the 49ers and Titans. So, I mean, look, I'll give you an example here. You got the Lions and Bengals that are going on right now. Joe Burrow, he says, I don't care. I'll play a preseason game. He played the first 2 series. He was 5 of 6, 39 yards. Results, punt and a field goal. Complete his first 5 passes of the game. The 6th one was incomplete. He was 2 for 3 on 3rd down, including a 1st down. So Joe Burrow went out there and said, hey, let me get a little bit of run here. Let me get a little bit of action. Are you fired up for the preseason action tonight here, Ian Fitzsimmons?
1: Look, I'm in the minority, and you and I are both football junkies, right? We have every year the too cool for school crowd where I'm not going to watch the Hall of Fame game. I'm not going to watch preseason football, you know, in week 1. And we've been waiting on football since February. Well, it's back. So you and I are both junkies, and I love preseason football, every bit of it. Now, and I understand that the frontline guys, outside of the guys like Joe Burrow, who are going, look, man, just let me get out there, because I've been hurt a lot the last couple of years. Let me get out there with my new guys, and let's just go play. Get, you know, continue the rhythm that we've had, you know, in training camp. But I was talking to one GM earlier today, Zaz, and I'm curious to get your thoughts on this. Because there's one thing he said that I'd never heard before. But when it comes to joint practices, right, which we're seeing a lot of right now with teams,
0: he said,
1: man, that's you're actually playing a game without hitting the quarterback, but going thud. You're not taking players to the ground, right? So when we say thud, for those of you who don't know, that's when you wrap up, you hit, but you're not driving to the ground. So that's what thud means. But you get a lot of reps, and it's controlled, but it gets as close to a game as you're going to get, he said. And then everyone else knows, you know, everyone else's moves in practice. When you're going 1v1s, you know, against each other, man, like you're watching Hard Knocks, right? You're seeing Leonard Williams telling a fellow edge rusher, look, man, you're going outside every time. You got to show them something different. Because those old linemen, they know your moves. They know your grunts. They know every little tendency you have. They've got it down. Now you're going up against somebody that doesn't, and that's invaluable. Now, when it comes to preseason week 1, this GM told me there are more undrafted free agents that will make a roster, Zaz, than 7th-round picks.
0: Why is that?
1: The one, there's more of them, first of all. But 2... And he gave an example, but now Terrell Davis was a 6th-round pick, right? But it was damn near a UDFA. He's like, man, these late-round and UDFA guys who we're going to see a ton of tonight, and some of them are very familiar names, like Haynes King from Georgia Tech, right, in a Hall of Fame game.
0: Saw him last week, yeah.
1: Devontae Smith, corner, Notre Dame, right, last week in the Hall of Fame game. You know, he gets hurt in his last year at Notre Dame, becomes a UDFA instead of a 3rd or 4th-round pick. He shined. But when it comes to, you know, like Terrell Davis, I don't remember this. You might, Zaz, but he said, man, TD was a 6th-round pick. Nobody was really thinking of. He makes 2 remarkable special teams plays in a preseason game that helps him make the Denver Broncos roster.
0: How about that?
1: The next thing you know, he's in Canton, right? So if you don't think that, watching these games and late into the game where you're seeing guys that, oh, yeah, I remember him from college. Hell, yeah. This is where players' lives can change. Your team can change because those late-round picks and UDFAs, that's where the guts of your team, that's where they're

0: built. It's not the first round picks. It's not the second round picks. The guts of your team are built on the back end of the draft and the UDFAs. And right now, you know, this same GM told me of the last 10 years, there were over 100 players that got the pension in the NFL. The pension. And that's why it's the guts of your team.
1: Preseason games are funny because, you know, I know everyone loves, the coaches love the joint practices because, you know, you can line up, you can play situational football, you can line up the scenario the way that you want to do it. And obviously you can't do that in an actual game, and you also don't know who's going to play for the other team. Like, do you necessarily want, you're going to put your starters out there, okay, they're going to go up against guys who are second string guys. That's not really going to prove anything. Like, for instance, Chris Jones, you know, all pro defensive tackle for the Kansas City Chiefs, let him tell you, like, if he's going to play in a preseason game, he wants to play against starters.
2: Why play the starters? I mean, it's so much risk you're taking to play the starters at preseason. I hope Coach Reed be like, you know what, starters don't play. Also, it's getting reps, repetition. We've been playing against each other. It's good to get repetition, but I don't want to play preseason. I'd rather not play, but if I do have to play, I'm going to buckle up. Yeah, so the mentality is like, I want to play against their starters. You know what I mean? I want to play against, you know, the guys that's going to be starting on Sunday because, you know, you like to weigh yourself out where I'm at, where I improve, and give me your best talent.
0: Hey, Zaz, that's where joint practices, right?
1: Joint practices are great.
0: That's where you got 1v1s. That's what Chris Jones is talking about. I'm going against their best. I'm going against their starters. Preseason, you may not be, but there are guys on the back end of these rosters that you're going to keep. You're going to watch tonight, and games are already going on. We have 6 preseason games going. Man, you're going to go, oh, yeah, I remember that guy. You know, from Notre Dame or from Indiana or from Bama, right, or from Miami or wherever it may be. And that dude's trying to make a roster. And I'm telling you, that's why I love watching preseason games because, man, the guts of your squad, they're built on the back end, and it doesn't get much better than a guy fighting for his life and his career and his family when it comes to making a roster.
1: They're underway in Vegas right now. It's the Raiders and the Cardinals where we will see the number one overall pick, Fernando Mendoza. We will see him at some point, likely early in this game for the Raiders. Kirk Cousins got the start, but Vegas is going to at some point here trot out the number one overall pick, Fernando Mendoza. We will get to see him. I was disappointed, Ian, at Carson Beck.
0: Oh, stop.
1: He's not going to, he's not playing out today. The late scratch for the Cardinals. I want to see Carson. You don't think that's fun where you could have Carson Beck going up against Fernando Mendoza again, 2 games in a row, national championship, and then the very next game for both of them, they're playing each other again.
0: It's a preseason game. It's preseason.
1: It's 2 games in a row.
0: Zaz, I'm watching you right now.
1: I'm into
0: you're
1: it. I
0: so
1: wanted to see Carson
0: no,
1: Beck
0: you are
1: and
0: not,
1: Mendoza.
0: You could not care
1: revenge,
0: less.
1: Ian. Beck could have got out there. He could have one-upped him in the first preseason game. And then you even things at a game apiece, Beck versus Mendoza. That's what you would have had tonight. He's Ian Fitzsimmons. I'm Jonathan Zaslow. Coming up next on Amber and Ian.
0: You said even it up at a game
1: even
0: apiece.
1: It up. You got to get your get back, Ian. You know about that get back? Is this
0: it's
1: heaven?
0: It's the same thing, right? The national championship and a preseason game. Oh,
1: that's
0: yeah.
1: That's right.
0: That's it. Right
1: you
0: there.
1: You got to get your get back. Is this heaven? That's next on ESPN Radio and the ESPN app.
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0: preseason games going on tonight. Five of them are already underway. This is Amber and Ian on ESPN Radio. Jonathan Zaslow, Ian Fitzsimmons here. But we also have something pretty cool going on over on Netflix right now, and that's the Field of Dreams game. That's right. You got the Field of Dreams
1: game. I'm all about it.
0: Where you have it. What is this? Like, is this several years in a row now that they've done this? It started, what, like five years ago? Does that sound right? MLB held its first, here it is. MLB held its first Field of Dreams game in 2021. It was the White Sox and the Yankees. It was a 9-8 thriller. So, yeah, this is going back 5 years ago. They started doing this where in Iowa, Dyersville, Iowa, they play the Field of Dreams game, which, of course, is where, you know, Field of Dreams, Kevin Costner, and Timothy Busfield, he's in a little bit of trouble these days, and, you know, Ray Liotta, we don't have to get into that right now,
2: Ray you Liotta. You went there. I mean, the West Wing star, right? Yeah, there we go. Yes.
0: Shoeless Joe Jackson.
2: Let's go Amy Madigan.
0: Amy Madigan. Oh, what a comeback for Amy Madigan. You know about weapons? That's a great movie. So,
3: didn't even say Darth Vader.
0: That's so right now. So the Twins and Phillies, it's
2: what
0: Twins
2: is wrong
0: and Phillies
2: with you, Zaz? You
0: playing
2: derailed
0: the, field,
2: me. Go ahead.
0: The Field
2: Go
0: of ahead. Dreams game. I'll tell you, I love that they do this. I love this, and
2: let's
0: I love
2: back on track. Yes,
0: I loved Thank it you. The very first time they announced that they were doing it because visually it's so cool watching them play on this field. It's such a unique venue to do a Major League Baseball game, and Field of Dreams. I know for me, it's a great movie, and
2: is
0: yeah,
2: it?

0: Yes. How dare
1: is it?
0: You? It's a great movie. And,
1: it's a good movie. It's not a great movie.
0: You know what? I actually will side with you there. It's a good movie, and it just it gets me every time. Like, I know it's coming. I know the scene is coming, and it doesn't
1: matter.
0: Hold on.
1: Let me stop you. Ready? I know what's going to get you. Dad?
0: Yeah.
1: Want to have a catch?
0: Of course. And, like, I know it's coming every time. It doesn't matter. I'm still going to start crying.
1: Little tear?
0: Even though I know every time. It just it doesn't matter. So it's an incredible movie as far as eliciting emotion that a boy has, you know, for his father.
1: Well, I'll tell you this, Zaz. I mean, watching the start of this game, and I forgot that it was on tonight. You know, our producer, Nick Carty, reminded both of us, like, hey, by the way, boys, it's not just six, you know, preseason games that are going on. We got the Field of Dreams game. I'm like, what? And yeah. I'm searching around. Where is it? Netflix. So we're going far left TV. And here we go. Just caught it just in time. Opening AB, Kyle Schwarber, the big lefty. Wham! Launches one into the corn, right? I mean, a leadoff home run. It doesn't get any more majestic and better than that. If you're doing Field of Dreams, you know, with a corn in the outfield, and Schwarber leads off with a bomb to right center. Come on, man. It doesn't get any better.
0: Now, the location, Ian, it's, you know, the iconic site of the 1989 Field of Dreams movie. It's gone under some renovations and expansions because the game has not been played in a few years, all right?
1: Right.
0: Going back to actually 2022. So this is the third time that they've done this. So the field, the whole area there has been a bit of an expansion, which is really cool. I hope also it's more than just that one winding road, you know, going to the park there because traffic. That's
1: dude, they got suites in this damn stadium. This is not the same Field of Dreams from the movie. It's like 100 yards away. Cardi, is that correct? Right? Where from the actual old, you know, the White House with a wraparound, you know, old Southern, you know, porch, and then the actual field, that's still there, but it's not where they're playing
2: today.
1: Yeah, correct?
2: The movie was not regulation MLB size for 2026 or 2019 when they first did it. So it's, I don't know how far it is. You go through a corn maze, and then the new stadium that they built is right there, and they're showing
1: actually,
2: it now. It's
1: just an overhead shot. Yeah, I see it now. So it's not far at all, but that is a monster place. And now they're showing the original, Field of Dreams field, the house, the barn, all that. But yeah, it's literally right next to it, and they built a full-on baseball stadium just
0: it.
1: To have these games. And high school teams play there, from what I'm told, and I just looked up, you know. So it's not like this field is not going used, you know, when MLB doesn't come in for this one game
0: a
1: year.
0: Do not sell this field. I'll tell you, look, I'm going to put Nick Carty a little bit on the spot right now. Have we noticed, like, did they do anything cool before the game started? Because I remember the first game,
2: yep,
0: Kevin Costner threw out the first pitch. With the second one, you had the Griffies come out of the cornfield.
1: Oh, so good.
0: You know,
1: so good.
0: So have they done anything cool for this game?
2: They did. So the Phillies and the Twins both came out of the corn, as well as a ton of MLB legends that they had on hand. Joe Torre, CC Sabathia, Cal Ripken Jr., Jim Thome. They had a bunch of people on hand that came out of the corn, like in the movie where Ray Liotta walks out of the corn. So they recreated it.
1: We'll get to Two A Days in a moment, because now I'm going nostalgic, right?
2: Yeah, I mean, yeah, we can push it.
1: Let's go. Yeah, we'll get to Steelers Two A Days in a moment. Zaz, when Ray Liotta's character in Field of Dreams, and kids, if you haven't seen the movie,
0: he's Shoeless Joe, right?
1: Yeah, it's a good movie. It's not a great movie.
0: You're right. It's a good movie.
1: But when all the legends are coming out of the corn, right, where he's Shoeless Joe, and you got freaking Babe Ruth, I mean, whomever else, right? They're all, I mean, it's a who's who coming out except for one guy, Ty Cobb.
0: Oh, I mean, come on.
1: And when all of a sudden, like, it's like, when Kevin Costner's character goes, Joe, where all these guys come from? Dude, we had to beat him off with a stick, man. I mean, we were just going with nine here. But, I mean, you name it. Like, Ty Cobb wanted to come, but we couldn't stand the SOB when he was alive, so we told him to stick it. And he laughs, right? Like, I mean, that is nostalgia, where you're learning about old players that you didn't maybe as a kid really understand their impact on the game. But because of that movie, you were starting to research Ty Cobb, you know, and we all know Babe Ruth, right? But you go on down the list of guys that were in the movie, right, coming out of the corn, and you're like, oh, my God. Oh, that guy did that, and that guy did that. That's, to me, what that was the best part about that particular movie, and that's why I love how Major League Baseball goes has done this game. It's like the NHL with their outdoor game, right? Mm-hmm. Every year it is. Man, when the Red Wings played the Blue Jackets, that's Michigan, Ohio State, on frozen ice at Ohio Stadium with 90,000 people.
0: Yeah.
1: That's brilliant. It's genius by the NHL. This is brilliant by Major League Baseball. NBA,
0: I don't think there's anything you could do for the NFL, but NBA, like, I thought about this before. Where?
1: Hinkle?
0: Yeah, for that's Hoosiers, right?
1: Yeah.
0: Yeah, that would be cool. I mean, obviously, you're not getting any, you know, attendance could be really low, but that would obviously be very cool. I've thought about this before also, too, for the NBA. Like, doing a game at Rucker Park would be
1: that's
0: so cool.
1: That's gold. Earl the Goat Matagalt, right? Lou Alcindor going at it at Rucker Park back in the 60s. And for those of you who don't know, Earl the Goat Matagalt is probably the greatest basketball player to ever live that you don't know about. But yeah, Rucker Park is a genius idea, Zaz.
0: Just, you know, an outdoor NBA game.
1: Oh, my God.
0: Feels like it would be some, you know, at Rucker. And, you know, you'd have the game going on, and you'd have a guy with a microphone and a towel on his shoulder running around on the courts, you know.
1: That's brilliant. Brilliant idea.
0: That's
1: how and that trumps Hinkle. And how many NBA current players, right, still go back to Rucker Park and just play pickup?
0: Yeah.
1: Their teams hate it. The GMs don't want to know about it, but they do it.
0: So you got the Field of Dreams going on right now, which is it's a really cool venue. Hey, speaking of which, 30 for 30's new series, A Betrayal of Shohei Ohtani, is available now on all major podcast platforms. A Betrayal of Shohei Ohtani is presented by Gusto. He's Ian Fitzsimmons. I'm Jonathan Zaslow. In for Amber Wilson tonight. We have six NFL preseason games. That's right. But we also have our two-a-days, our first two-a-day. That's going to come up next. 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
1: I'm Christine Lisi. For the first time since 2022, Major League Baseball is back in Dyersfield, Iowa for the Field of Dreams game, played at the venue inspired by the 1989 film starring Kevin Costner. Kyle Schwarber led things off with his big league leading 36th home run of the season, an RBI single for Bryson Stott. Phillies up 2-1 on the Twins, bottom three. A couple of weeks after trading one of the best pitchers in baseball, their ace Tarek Skubal, the Tigers are still in the thick of the AL Central and wild card races.
2: Two outs, bases empty, 2-2.
3: Fly ball left field. Way back in left. And gone. Eduardo Valencia got a curveball over the plate, and he did not miss. Number five makes it a 2-0 lead.
1: The call on 97 won the ticket. Detroit blank Cleveland 3-zip has won 9 of 12 since the Skubal trade. Tigers are 2.5 back of the AL Central leading White Sox and are holding that final AL wildcard spot. White Sox fell to the Reds 9-8. Cade Cavalli, one hit, 10 Ks, and 8 scoreless. Nationals got it done against the Cubs. Kevin, 7-zip. Caleb Durbin, 3 hits, 5 RBI, a grand slam. Red Sox ended their 5-game losing streak, defeated the Blue Jays 7-0. Weston Wilson, solo homer off Max Fried in the second inning. That was it. Mariners edged the Yankees 1-zip. Pirates roll by the Marlins 13-0. Complete game performance for Braxton Ashcraft. All the healthy Bills, including quarterback Josh Allen, set to play in the preseason opener against Carolina Saturday, according to coach Joe Brady. Jordan Spieth, among those tied for the lead after one round of the FedEx Cup playoff opener.
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6: This is Rob Domofsky covering the Packers. It's sometimes hard to remember that the Packers were 9-3-1 and led the Broncos in the second half in Week 15 before their season fell apart. They lost Micah Parsons to injury and didn't win a game the rest of the way, twice blowing leads to the Bears in both the regular season and the playoffs. The focus around here all offseason has been on finishing. Coach Matt LaFleur stressed every way he knows how that they must finish. Said LaFleur, it's something that we put a lot of emphasis on, and I expect us to be able to accomplish that, but we won't know until we get there.
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7: 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I'm Jonathan Zaslow, and the first of those teams is currently in action right now. We're talking about the Green Bay Packers. Yes, the Green Bay Packers, and let's bring aboard Mark Tauscher, Green Bay Packers Hall of Famer, Wilde and Tausch, weekdays on ESPN Wisconsin. Tausch, thanks for joining us here. So, coming into game one of the preseason, like tonight, what is the mindset for guys who go into a preseason game when they're and they're fighting for a job?
8: Well, I think if you're fighting for a job, I need to put good, really great tape out. There's a lot of pressure on you in that first preseason game. I think, you know, as time has evolved here, when I played, we'd get two or three series, and then the next game we'd play up until the first half. And now I think with guys not playing much, the roster spots and your opportunities are so limited. And trying to earn some more playing time for the next game and just make it really difficult for personnel people and coaches to say, how can we not have this guy on our football team?
9: Amen.
8: That's what these guys are trying to figure out tonight.
9: Hey, Tausch, continue on that, man. Preach, dude, because I get ripped all the time by the too cool for school crew. I'm not watching preseason games because the starters aren't playing. Man, this is where the guts of your team is actually being developed. So you were what, a sixth round pick? Seventh, if I'm not mistaken, yep. Right? Yeah. So yep. Now you're in the Packers Hall of Fame and a Super Bowl champion. What? How much of your team? For any squad, right, any fan base is really built on preseason games and the guts of your squad being built right now in preseason.
8: Well, I think when you're looking at it, obviously the star players and, you know, you love ball, Ian. So, I mean, you love ball, you're going to want to watch this and, you know, you miss football, so you're going to tune in. But it's not going to be fan, you know, you're not going to see the star players play at all, or if it is, it's going to be limited. But the meat and potatoes of your football team and a lot of guys that maybe you don't think are going to make a huge difference at some point during the season are going to have to, and they're going to get their opportunity. And now with the practice squad expanding and it's bigger and that gets that elevation, you're fighting for roster spots, both in the 53 and then the 10, you know, however many guys, I don't even know how many guys are on the practice squad now, but that's when you have injuries and you have those guys that you know and know your system because they played and they practiced and they did enough in preseason that you want to keep them around. You just keep hanging around until you get the opportunity. And for all of these guys, you know, sixth, seventh round picks, undrafted guys, guys that have bounced around, you can stay healthy and perform and get the coaches to trust you. You then give yourself an opportunity to carve out a nice long career. And that to me is what the preseason in today's NFL is all about.
9: Standard, by the way, practice squad 16 now, Tausch. There you go.
8: Yeah. Yeah, and you know what? You keep looking at this and how many injuries with 17 games. And, you know, I think general managers, they want to promote guys that are there. You see practicing. They know your system. The coaches know them. They don't want to go out and pick up other players. If something happens to one of their guys, they want to promote. And, you know, with 16 extra spots now, that is a great avenue for guys to, you know, really get their foot in the door to have a nice NFL career.
7: Mark Tauscher, Packers Hall of Famer, ESPN Milwaukee, joining us here, Amber and Ian, on ESPN Radio. Packers, they are in action right now. Preseason game number one, Packers and Steelers. Tausch, let's talk a little bit about the quarterback, all right? Jordan Love, this is his fourth year. He's going to his fourth year as the starting quarterback for the Green Bay Packers. We know, you know, look, he's in good standing. He's got the huge contract. But is it fair to say this is a huge year for Jordan Love?
8: I think every year is a huge year. I think Packer fans are looking at it. And individually, there is no doubt Jordan Love has gotten better and better every year. And I'm sure you guys saw these comments from Matt LaFleur. He basically is saying that from a protection standpoint, line of scrimmage, just being able to handle everything, he's the best that Matt LaFleur has coached. By the way, he's coached Aaron Rodgers, who probably is not going to be playing tonight. That says a lot. And now I think what it comes down to is continuing to elevate others. He has elevated his game. He needs to even elevate another notch. I think a big part of that is, you know, when you're in the third and fourth quarter of a playoff game and you've had a couple of three and outs, make a big play. Stop the bleeding. That's kind of that next step. It's all about the team because I think individually we've seen his completion percentage go up. We've seen him be more consistent. He's not making the same foolish mistakes that maybe he made as a first-year starter. We all like that. Now it's all about how can we elevate the team. He is a leader, and as someone that does have that control over the line of scrimmage now, it's his football team. And I'm going to be really curious, you know, what that ends up looking like as this season keeps going.
9: If Zaslow and I both went to the tornado room in Madison, Wisconsin, and ordered the tomahawk ribeye, could the two of us finish that damn thing? Because we are both filet guys.
8: Well, I'll say this, Ian. I mean, you've cut a lot of weight from the first time I met you. You're trim now. I don't know.
9: You haven't seen my belly recently, dog. Yeah, go ahead.
8: I've not seen you in a little bit. I know you. Knowing the competitors you two are, and I saw Zaz down at Buck and Honey's when he was on the tailgate, his tailgate tour.
7: Yep.
8: I don't know if that was 2 years ago now.
7: Yeah.
8: With Cohen and the crew.
7: Yeah.
8: I would think there's no doubt. If you guys really wanted to put your mind to it, that's something. But if you go there, I mean, you get the supper club relish tray.
9: Oh.
8: You guys aren't going to touch that. I don't think you're going to be eating celery and all that. But the crab legs. Can you order the crab legs and get that as an appetizer? Because I've
9: Hell
8: done
9: yes.
8: that, that's top notch. Then you could still pound.
9: Sassanar are both nodding their head at each other like, hell yeah, we're in, dog. We're in on the crab legs and the veggies.
7: I was back in Madison last year as well, and Evan Cohen and Michelle Smallman took me to Tornado Room. I did go. I went.
8: You got
7: great.
8: Salmon or something, though. I got a nice piece of meat.
7: How dare you?
8: No, Evan. Evan is, he goes there, and he loves that place.
7: Yes.
8: So every time he comes, we go. And he'll get, like, shrimp.
7: Yeah.
8: I'm like, you're going to a supper for steakhouse.
7: Yeah.
8: But that's it. Yeah, no, he always gets shrimp.
7: Yeah,
8: almost every time. That's what he does.
7: Yeah.
9: Yeah. What the ever-loving, you're at the Tornado Room with a great steakhouse, and you're
7: Great place.
9: It's
7: great
9: Evan
7: spot.
9: Cohen.
8: Yeah,
9: there you go.
8: Evan.
9: That's Evan for
8: that's
9: you.
8: That's what Evan does.
7: Great spot. Tosh, before we let you go here, the NFC North, this division's as wide open as it's been a very long time, right?
8: I think so. You know, I think for, you know, as a Packer fan, you just assume we're always going to be in the mix. But then you look back, and I love the way Jordan Love is progressing. What I don't love, we don't win a division 4 years. Lions have kind of owned it, and then obviously the Bears with their big, what they were able to do last year. I think that it's, obviously the NFC West is loaded. NFC North is loaded. Even Minnesota, you know, naming Kyler Murray and that defense with Flores, and there's a lot to you better bring it if you're going to be trying to win that division. I think Detroit, they fell a little bit last year. They're playing a fourth place schedule. I think it's as wide open of a division as we've seen in quite some time, but Micah Parsons getting back, and he can get back sooner rather than later. And with what Jonathan Gannon's going to do defensively, if Jordan Love and these wide receivers, to me, and this isn't going to surprise you guys, I think if their O-line, Green Bay's O-line, improves, I think it's Green Bay's division to win.
7: Mark Tauscher, Packers Hall of Famer, Wildy and Tausch, weekdays, ESPN Milwaukee. Great job, Tausch. Thanks for hanging out tonight.
8: Appreciate you guys.
7: Jonathan Zaslow, Ian Fitzsimmons here, Amber and Ian on ESPN Radio. You did make the recommendation for me, Ian, the Tornado Room there in Madison, which you know, like I said, I did go to. That's a good spot. That's good stuff right there.
9: I don't think you and I mean this, and you and I are not afraid to get in a three-point stance and attack some food. I don't think we could take down the tomahawk ribeye.
7: How many ounces
9: combined? It's big. That's all I know. I mean,
7: I know it's big.
9: I don't know how many. I'm a 6 ounce, like, you know, or 8 ounce, you know, filet guy. You know, I mean, a little filet mignon. You know, so.
7: I was shamed last
9: country
7: year.
9: On you.
7: I was shamed last year on our college football campus tour by the host of this show, Amber Wilson, for being a filet mignon guy.
9: I backed you. I backed you on this.
7: Yeah. I got hammered.
9: I'm with you. No. You're spot on. Filets I'm a
10: hands
9: lean
10: down
9: cut
10: the best.
9: Wait, go ahead, Cardi. One more time.
10: Filets are hands down the best.
9: Thank you. I'm a lean cut guy, right? I don't enjoy the grizzle, which is the fat.
7: She told me it's a feminine steak to order.
9: No. She and I had this conversation. I'm with you. I when I'm at home, that's all I cook is filet. I call them mignons, right?
7: I love it.
9: Going to Louisiana, filet mignons. I want it burned on the outside, medium rare, bloody on the inside.
7: Tastes so good when it touches my lips.
9: With some veggies, you know, a little tater, we're good to go.
7: I know.
9: You and I, though, could not take down

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0: Progressive Insurance. In for Amber Wilson. She'll be back tomorrow. I'm Jonathan Zaslow. He's Ian Fitzsimmons. We got NFL preseason action going on. There are six games tonight. Five of them are already underway. You got the Field of Dreams game going on right now for Major League Baseball. And we have Jaden.
1: Billy's up 5-1 on the Twins.
0: And we have Jaden Daniels, who is essentially severing ties with his alma mater, Louisiana State University. So this came out yesterday where, you know, part of the statement that was released by Jaden Daniels' attorney says how the Daniels family is deeply disappointed and feels profoundly disrespected by LSU's decision to give Jaden's number to another player. That other player is DJ Pickett, LSU DB. Let's hear from DJ Pickett on why he wants number 5.
2: I wore the number my whole life since I was 4 years old. It was a number I was promised. Yeah, and I wish Jaden the best. Good player, and he did real good here, so that's all.
0: So that part's interesting, right, Ian? Because DJ Pickett says there, even though he wore number 3 last year, he's now switching to number 5.

0: He tells you he was promised the number five when he was being recruited by Ian.
1: LSU and Brian and Kelly.
0: Coach Brian Kelly. So
1: Brian Kelly is still hiking his leg on LSU even after he's been fired. That's the bottom line.
0: So this was a promise that was made to the kid during the recruitment process that he would get to wear the number he always has worn once he gets to LSU. And now this year, new coach, no more Brian Kelly, who, by the way, Brian Kelly did not keep the promise, all right? Now Brian Kelly is out, and new coach Lane Kiffin, he is now allowing DJ Pickett to have the number that he wants. Let's hear from the new LSU head coach, Lane Kiffin.
2: Disappointed if that wasn't the first question. I commented a week ago on that, and so that's the comment that I had, and moving forward.
3: It's just to ask one more question, just to understand numbers. If someone were to ask for number nine, would that be on the table for you? How would you handle that situation if a player asked for that?
2: Yeah, I'm not going to get into that. There's a lot to numbers and whether they're retired, whether they're not, and different versions. And so I don't have an answer.
0: So
1: I don't know how to answer it. Okay.
0: Well, I think Lane Kiffin did a good job there. Like, why should he get involved happen if someone asked for number nine? What's the point in that? He doesn't need to get involved in that now.
1: Zaz, he's not the one that promised DJ Pickett number five.
0: Correct.
1: Brian Kelly promised DJ Pickett number five. And for people who don't know, DJ Pickett is one of the best cover corners in the SEC. Was what the number 2-3 defensive prospect in all in high school football coming out of where your state of Florida. All right, so Brian Kelly promising, hey, yeah, you can wear five. Hold on a minute, that's where this whole problem started. One, for a high school player to demand I get to wear this number. That's where my problem starts, number one. Right? What the hell have you done to demand that you get this number?
0: Yeah, but these kids have leverage. That's why they get to make that demand.
1: You know, imagine a rookie going into an NFL locker room and going, "No, dog. I'm number 17, Devontae Adams."
0: I know, but he doesn't have leverage, that rookie. He's already on that team.
1: Yeah, well, you know what? Devontae Adams had that situation in with the Jets. He had $17,000, right? So, for the number 17, to a rookie. And the rookie was like, "No, man, I want a mill." And you know what Devontae Adams did? Went to the GM.
0: Yeah.
1: "Give me 17 and get his ass out of here." You know what happened?
0: Yeah.
1: Devontae Adams was wearing 17, and that guy was wearing like 19, or 47 or whatever, right?
0: Yeah, I mean, that rookie had no leverage. He's already there. This kid, DJ Pickett, in this spot, he asks Brian Kelly, or not asks, he demands, he wants number five, and if Brian Kelly didn't agree to it, he's like, "All right, coach, every other school wants me too."
1: But he still went there and wore three, right?
0: Right, that part's
1: now
0: weird.
1: He's demanding Lane Kiffin to award him number five.
0: Well, you don't fault Kiffin, do you?
1: No, because I'm faulting Jaden Daniels right now.
0: Yeah.
1: Hold on. It starts with Brian Kelly. One. Now, why would you promise a kid, "Oh yeah, you can wear five"?
0: Well, and then absolutely. not
1: follow up on it.
0: Right.
1: And then not deliver. That's
0: right.
1: Number
0: That's
1: one.
0: That's weird.
1: Number two, Jaden Daniels. You're bigger than this. You're better than this.
0: Apparently not.
1: Look, if you want to compare yourself to Joe Burrow, because no one's worn nine since Burrow was there in 2019, when they went 15-0, had the hardest schedule in the history of the last 25 years of college football.
0: Argument for greatest college football team of all time.
1: Ain't even a question. Well, I'm right there with you. That dude, anybody wears nine, you're calling him first, right? And he's giving either permission or no go. Ain't happening, right? But he won a Natty and the Heisman and went undefeated.
0: Jane Daniels, he wasn't even that great. They were never a national title contender.
1: Yeah.

0: Jaden Daniels won the Heisman, had a hell of a year, went to the SEC championship game, but to demand that and go to have attorneys involved.
1: I feel like he's getting terrible advice, Ian.
0: You're better than this, dude. You are so much better than this.
1: Yeah. Like his response, like he's angry at you know, what you heard there at this profound disrespect that LSU has shown him by allowing someone else to wear his number. And now Jaden Daniels is like, all right, you are no longer allowed to use my name, image, or likeness to profit in any scenario. And this is now an ugly situation where no one seems to believe that Jaden Daniels is coming out of this scenario looking good. And now, you know, what's going to wind up happening? You're going to start getting some of the walk back. Jaden Daniels already walked back a little bit. He's trying to soothe the situation some. I guess he's surprised with the response that he's gotten.
0: It's all talks to Brian Kelly. You're promising a kid, right?
1: He's doing whatever it takes to get the kids. Everyone's doing that now,
0: I mean,
1: right?
0: Come on, man. And then, you don't give him the number.
1: Well, that's the part that's strange.
0: That is. I mean, it all starts. Alpha, where does it start, right? The alpha is Brian Kelly. The omega is now Jaden Daniels being puffy. And Jaden, you're better than that.
1: Coming up next, can Aaron Rodgers give us one more magical season? That's next on ESPN Radio and the ESPN app.
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1: I'm Christine Lisi. For the first time in 4 years, Major League Baseball's return to Dyersville, Iowa, and the Field of Dreams game played at the venue inspired by the 1989 movie starring Kevin Costner. Kyle Schwarber has hit his big league leading 36th and 37th home runs of the season. Phillies leading the Twins 5-1, top five. Standout rookie Peyton Tolley allowed 2 hits over 8 shutout innings. He retired the last 17 batters he faced. Caleb Durbin broke the game open top of the 8th with a grand slam. Red Sox beat the Blue Jays 7-0 to snap a 5-game losing streak. Weston Wilson solo home run off Max Fried in the 2nd inning. Mariners beat the Yankees 1-0. A day before his 28th birthday, an impressive pitching performance from Washington's Cade Cavalli.
2: Here's the set. 3-2 pitch to Conforto is on the way.
3: Yay!
2: Strike 3 called over the outside corner. Cavalli lets out a scream. He has finished off 8 scoreless innings on 1 hit. He has 10 strikeouts for the 4th time in his career. A masterpiece from Cade Cavalli here this afternoon.
1: The call on the Nationals radio network of the 10th and final strikeout for Cavalli in his 8 innings. The only hit he gave up was to Michael Bush in the 7th, and that was the only hit for the Cubs as well. Washington beat Chicago 7-0. Tigers blanked the Guardians 3-0, became the first team to shut out an opponent without a strikeout in a dozen years. Reds edged the White Sox 9-8. Chicago's AL Central lead 2.5 on Detroit, 3 on Minnesota, and 4 on Cleveland. Pirates belted out 16 hits as they routed the Marlins 13-1. Rams receiver Puka Nacua missed a second straight day of practice with soreness in his groin. The expectation is he'll be back at practice next week.
4: Hey, it's Evan Cohen. 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Will either of the team's week one QBs be their starter next season? 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

0: 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He's Ian Fitzsimmons. Our voices sound similar, but I'm Jonathan Zaslow in for Amber Wilson tonight.
1: Do they?
0: I don't want anyone to get confused, you know, so I want to make sure that I put it out there. So she will be back in the saddle tomorrow. I will hang out with you here tonight in for your girl. Now, with the NFL preseason action underway right now, that means one thing. Let's get to our second NFL twofer. You got to give me the name again. It's on
1: Two-a-days.
0: Two-a-days. Let's go. I'm sorry.
1: Right. I got you.
0: Let's get our second two-a-day.
1: Let's go. Come on.
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3: 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The Pittsburgh Steelers.
4: This is Brooke Pryor covering the Steelers and, maybe more importantly, Aaron Rodgers' last rodeo. The Steelers have been up in Latrobe for about 2 weeks now, and throughout it, we've seen Aaron Rodgers make a concerted effort to get the ball to third-year wide receiver Roman Wilson. The two have really worked on their chemistry. Wilson was, of course, part of the group that went with Rodgers out west for a bonding week trip, and now we're seeing that bond on the field where Wilson has firmly established himself as wide receiver three. Another important piece of this passing attack, Pat Freiermuth. Rodgers has also gone to Freiermuth over the middle throughout their team periods, and you can tell that the offense is going to make an effort to get Freiermuth involved.
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1: All right, Zaz, I know you were so excited to talk about Mason Rudolph being 10 of 11 tonight, right? And having just a remarkable evening for the Steelers. You were so amped up.
0: I know.
1: I get it. I understand.
0: I was on the tip of my tongue. 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

0: Jeez. It slips.
1: What about the music? We know we have music underneath these. But anyway, go ahead.
0: Yeah, I'm sorry. What a disgrace. The Pittsburgh Steelers, right? Last year, Steelers in action right now. The Steelers are taking on the Green Bay Packers. They're up 7-6 in the middle of the third quarter. For those of us maybe who wager on the game.
1: Come on now.
0: So that's what's happening right now.
1: You feel better? Here we go.
0: I'm getting into a groove here. I'm getting into a groove.
1: Come on.
0: So the Steelers last year, they finished the 25 season 10-7. They always make the playoffs. They won the AFC North, but lost, like usual, in the wild card round to the Houston Texans. Third straight season making the playoffs. Third straight season. They're one and done in their last six straight playoff appearances. Mike Tomlin, of course, that's the big news. Mike Tomlin is no longer the head coach. He was replaced by Mike McCarthy. So in the Super Bowl era, Mike McCarthy becomes just the fourth head coach in Pittsburgh Steelers history, right? Chuck Knoll, Bill Cowher, Mike Tomlin, Mike McCarthy. So, see, and I don't know if it's quite, I mean, would you be willing to call it a new era just yet, Ian, considering Aaron Rodgers is playing one more year? Is it a new era yet?
1: No. Because it's Aaron Rodgers on a one-year deal.
0: Yeah.
1: Right? And on the back end, look, I mentioned Mason Rudolph going 10 of 11. It is preseason, right? So it's vanilla defenses. You're going against twos and threes. People were ripping the hell out of me. Look at Carson Beck, you know, in the Hall of Fame game. Folks, it's the Hall of Fame game. And it was against twos and threes and vanilla defenses. And I'm not going to praise Haynes King. You know, my pick the click, right? And make a roster as an undrafted free agent. Going against twos and threes, it's I'm not going to go nuts over it. Like Fernando Mendoza, just threw a touchdown pass to Jason Beck.
0: That's a new era. That's a new era for the Raiders. Fernando Mendoza.
1: I'm not going to go nuts over, you know, Mendoza hitting back for a touchdown, right? And he could go, you know, 11 for 11. I don't care. It's preseason football. Don't care. Let's let it breathe and let it, you know, marinate for a minute. But when it comes to the Steelers team, I agree with you. This is not a new era because Aaron Rodgers is still there. And what do I expect from him? Man, I don't 10-7, like wild card. And then you go from there because, look, the defense I love, man. Peyton Wilson's one of my favorite players that nobody talks about. You know, the linebacker out of NC State. It's just a boy dog damn warrior. Obviously, we have T.J. Watt. We have Patrick Queen. You know, Cam Hayward is, he might be playing D tackle Zaz until he's what, 88 years old. They're that good on the defense side of the ball. What can they do offensively? And it starts at the quarterback position. I don't know what Aaron Rodgers still gives you. He's a middle of the pack quarterback right now, in my opinion. So that's why I have him around 10-7. Your thoughts?
0: Yeah, I mean, I look at it should be more of the same offensively because Aaron Rodgers pretty limited these days, and there's no reason to believe that he's going to show any sign of flashes that he had in the past at this point in his career. But I think what you're hoping for is it's pretty sick. Like, there's an upgraded wide receiver room there.
1: No doubt.
0: Okay. You know,
1: Jeremy Bernard coming in from Bama.
0: Right.
1: Michael Pittman Jr.
0: That's a high pick in Jeremy Bernard. And Michael Pittman Jr., who, of course, they traded for from Indianapolis to add to that stable. DK Metcalf as well. So now you got a nice little wide receiver room. I do want to say about Michael Pittman, I'm interested in what Pittman's going to look like because Michael Pittman's entering his seventh year, his first not with the Indianapolis Colts. And Michael Pittman is a big name as a wide receiver, but the reality of it is, he had the one big year. One. Like, it was 2023 where he had 109 catches and 1,100 yards, four touchdowns. Outside of that year, you know, the numbers are that of a number two. And if he's going to be a number two wide receiver, I guess that's okay because, you know, they do have Metcalf. But I'm interested in what Pittman looks like with a quarterback like Aaron Rodgers. That part to me is interesting.
1: Well, but also... And I agree with you on Pitt. But it all starts up front,

0: And they've invested heavily in that offensive line. Now it's time to start to shine, right? Big Troy out of Washington, you know, at tackle. Zach Frazier, you know, out of West Virginia, you know, at center. This is the time these guys need to show up and live up to what we expect them to be. And I expect that offensive line to be a hell of a lot better. Because it has to be, because you have a quarterback back there who cannot move.
1: Yeah.
0: Zaz.
1: Yeah.
0: So that it all starts up front. I don't care what you have at wideout, what Pitt can and can't do, what you have at running back. You know, with Jalen Warren and Rico Dowdle. A lot of people may not remember that Rico Dowdle is now with the Steelers. I don't care. If you can't block it, you can't run it, and you can't throw it. So it all starts up front to me with Pittsburgh. And those guys, so they've invested high-value draft picks, have to start to deliver in the value that they were placed.
1: And look, on the defensive side of the ball, these are very big names. Like, we know that they're going to be as long as they're healthy.
0: Amen.
1: And right now, you got guys like Joey Porter and Jalen Ramsey, who are not necessarily healthy right now, but these are very big names. Cam Hayward, TJ Watt, Deshaun Elliott. These are good players on the defensive side of the ball, but I'm not sure to expect a much better unit overall than what you've seen the last couple years.
0: And that on being DraftKings, a 9-10 win team. Zaz, on DraftKings, win total from our producer, Nick Carty, tonight. Win total, 8.5, over-under.
1: Yeah. I mean, like, they're projecting as an average team. I'm going to say over, but, like, 9 wins.
0: But you're
1: barely
0: you're,
1: over.
0: You're hanging on, like, you're hanging on to your britches in week 17 going, come on, man. Right? Yeah, I'm with you. I'm with you.
1: Yeah,
0: like I said, 10-7, 9-8, right around there. Yeah. Yep.
1: So there you go. That is the second of our two ESPN Radio NFL Two-A-Day. Sometimes people forget what that segment's called. It's called NFL Two-A-Days. Did you see yesterday, Ian, the video on social media, the Philadelphia Eagles, they put out? This is the weirdest part of training camp to me. You saw the Philadelphia Eagles put out that video clip. They thought, hey, let's show a great defensive play. One of our DBs, he made an interception. And they put out the video. And, of course, it's Jalen Hurts who's throwing an interception. And, oh, my God, this post got, they got murdered. I mean, just annihilated. Because Jalen Hurts, despite being a two-time NFC champion, one-time Super Bowl, MVP candidate, this is a very polarizing figure in Philadelphia, Jalen Hurts. And so they're getting murdered. How could you post a video of your quarterback and Jalen Hurts, read the room a little bit, throwing an interception, even if it means it's a good play by the DB? And that is wherein lies my difficulty in watching training camp. Because, you know, you go to training camp and you want to see your team play well. And, okay, well, you know, if the offense, I'm a Dolphin fan, and if I want to see Malik Willis march that offense down the field and score. And, okay, that's all sounds a great job. Oh, wait, but maybe that means that our defense is terrible. So is that a good thing? Oh, but on the next drive, the defense, oh, it's nice, 3 and out. They stuffed the offense. This defense is going to be awesome. Hold on a second. Maybe our offense sucks. Like, I have no idea what I'm watching when I'm watching my team in training camp. I don't know what to root for.
0: You crack me up, dude. Because I've been saying that for years. Like, at college, you know, A-Day, spring games, whatever. You know, the crowd goes crazy because your quarterback just threw it a 60-yard touchdown pass.
1: Well, maybe your defense sucks.
0: Maybe you might want to work. So you're cheering against your defense. Right?
1: It's so weird.
0: Got it. And then the defense gets a pick, right? And they cheer. And now you're cheering against your offense and your starting quarterback. It makes no sense. That post by the Eagles social media team, probably should have thought about that one.
1: You got to read the room there. You can't.
0: Yeah, because the whole thing, it's about the quarterback
1: now. Or post it when the ball's already in flight. Because maybe it was the backup quarterback getting those reps. You don't know that it was Jalen Hurts, you know? Post it with the ball already in flight.
0: Clip the start. Yeah, there you go.
1: That's what you got to do. Ian Fitzsimmons, Jonathan Zaslow here. Coming up next is traveling alone for 8 hours. A big deal. ESPN Radio and the ESPN app.
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0: 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That's right. Amber and Ian on ESPN Radio. He's Ian Fitzsimmons. I'm Jonathan Zaslow. We got a lot going on here. Let's get right after
1: we
0: it.
1: We do.
0: Let's find out what's a big deal and what's not a big deal.
2: It's making headlines.
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2: But is it a big deal or not a big deal with Amber and Ian?
0: All right, Nick Carty, he producing the show Behind the Glass tonight. He's in for Stosh up there in Bristol. What do you got for us, Nick?
4: Yeah, I'm such a good producer that we said that we're going to mention this off the start of the show about an hour and 18 minutes ago. So this is where we get it in.
5: We tend to go off the rails every now and then.
4: We find our way back.
5: Zaz and I get together.
4: All 70 right, minutes later. All right. This came down about 7:20 before we got on air today. Adam Schefter and Ian Rapoport were reporting that cornerback Terrion Arnold.
0: Oh, yeah, that's right.
4: Who was released by the Lions earlier this summer after being charged with multiple felonies, plans to sign with the defending Super Bowl champion Seattle Seahawks.
0: So he gets rewarded.
4: ESPN. Well, we don't know about that yet. Arnold, he's 23, former first-round pick. He's facing 8 felony charges stemming from a kidnapping and robbery that took place in Florida in February. He was arrested in June after turning himself in. The question here is if he's going to be able to play.

0: they plan to sign him, but there's a chance that Arnold ends up on the NFL commissioner's exempt list, which would mean he cannot play at all. So, big deal, not a big deal, Zaz.
1: Yeah, I'm going a big deal. I don't like it. You know, I don't like... I never liked the idea where, you know, the crime is committed or the crime is being alleged, and so the team that currently has him, they can't keep him, but another team can get him. You know, you can't play for us, but you can go play for somewhere else now, and that's exactly what's happening here. It's like I would venture to guess if he was on the Seahawks and this happened, like, they'd have been the ones to cut bait, and then someone else would have picked him up. But nah, the allegations didn't come when he was on the Seahawks, so they can sign him now. There's, you know, low risk, high reward. It's a big deal. I don't like it.
2: Knowing the Seahawks like I do, not just because my brother is on that staff, but John Snyder, their GM, is an attention to detail guy. So there's zero doubt. And if you saw Hard Knocks last night,
1: they were asking about whether they should go out.
2: My gosh. I mean, the one, how the Seahawks are allowing HBO to do that kind of access is next level.
1: Did they start pulling back on that kind of access recently?
2: What's that?
1: Didn't they start pulling back on that kind of access recently?
2: Yeah, and then the Seahawks have really ramped it back up again.
1: Oh, okay.
2: You know, like they're showing Terrion Arnold working out. That's the last scene in Hard Knocks. They're showing you the GM, John Snyder, talking to Coach McDonald about Terrion Arnold. That's access we didn't have before, right? So, Hard Knocks, and kudos to the Seahawks for giving them that kind of access. I'm all about innocent until proven guilty. Now, Snyder, knowing him like as little as I do, is going to do his due diligence on a guy like Terrion Arnold. Again, the word is, you know, it was felony charges where he allegedly put out a hit on two guys that he thought came in and robbed his home of jewelry, cash, and he had two buddies go and attack these two guys, right? There's another story that the guys just did it on their own. Who knows? I'm innocent until proven guilty. All I know is this also. When it just comes to pure football, Terrion Arnold is a damn baller. Mm-hmm. And if he's acquitted of all charges, Seahawks get a steal.
0: His next court date is October 5th. No trial date has been set. All right, moving on to playoffs. Little mayor impression there. All right, the first leg of the 2026 FedEx Cup playoffs are underway in Tennessee this weekend. It was a pretty good showing for Jordan Spieth as he is hanging in there as part of the... He is a co-share of the league.
2: Hanging in there.
0: I mean, he's got five strokes on it. It's Thursday. It's not, you know... Let's see what you do on moving day. World number one, Scottie Scheffler, finished the day at 2 under. Rory McIlroy had a rough round and he's not doing well. He's at 4 over. Ian, big deal, not a big deal that the FedEx Cup playoffs are here.
2: It was a massive deal for me this morning because, Zaz, Cardi, I forgot it started this morning. So I turn on ESPN, right? It's 7:30 in the a.m. I haven't even poured a cup of coffee yet. And I'm like, oh, wait a minute. I have major golf on my TV. Right now, I have an actual legit sporting event right now to watch at 7:30 in the morning. Hell yeah, it's a big deal. And I was glued until my wife said, get your lazy fat butt out of here and get to work. So yeah, it's a big deal. I was all about it. And Jordan Spieth, man, 5 under, half the lead. Putter was on. Looks like the old Jordan Spieth.
1: Yeah, you know what? I'll go big deal also because after the first day, you got five guys who are tied atop the leaderboard. You got 12 guys who are all within a stroke of each other. So that's a fun start right there. So I'll go big deal.
0: All right. There's been a lot of speculation about this next topic, but we need answers. You go to Courtney Cronin. She reported that the Bears will not be changing their name if they build a new stadium, if they cross state lines in Indiana in the next coming years. It's been an ongoing...
1: That was even a question?
0: There was some speculation that the Chicago Bears might be the Hammond Bears.
2: Oh, God.
1: That'd be terrible.
0: But
2: they ain't leaving.
0: George McCaskey said that they will be the Chicago Bears wherever they play. Big deal, not a big deal.
1: Yeah, that's... I mean, I'm tempted to say not a big deal because it's hard to believe that would even be a consideration.
0: There was speculation.
1: That'd even be a real thing. But the fact that apparently there was even speculation, I'll go big deal. Like you can't change the name from Chicago Bears. I'm sorry. It's one of the crown jewel franchises.
2: Well, by the way, Zaz, I also said, I'm the guy who said you can't change Soldier Field and they turn it into a spaceship. It's awful looking.
1: Really?
2: I've called games there. It's horrendous. It's awful. Having said that, you can't have the Chicago Bears playing in Hammond, Indiana. If you're moving, you're moving. End of conversation. Done. They're not the St. Louis Rams anymore. They're the L.A. Rams, right? So if you're going to Hammond, Indiana.
1: How far is Hammond, Indiana from Chicago?
2: Less than 100 miles.
1: It's still pretty far, 100 miles.
2: I mean, it's not far, right? It's not far at all. Carter, you got it?
0: Oh, let me look it up.
2: I know he's already Googling. I know he is. Yeah.
0: One second.
2: Look, it's not far, but still. I don't think the Bears are ever leaving. I think it's just posturing. That's just my opinion.
1: All right. There you go. And that is another edition of Big Deal or Not a Big Deal.
0: It is exactly 34 minutes away. 23 miles.
1: Oh,
2: not,
1: all right.
2: Not even 100. Oh, my God.
0: I like how you said less than 100, because that was a safe answer.
2: I was less than 100. I was correct.
0: I mean, you're right. There was a lot of...
1: But 100's far.
2: Yeah, hell of a lot shorter.
0: Yeah, 23 miles. Hell of a lot shorter. 30 minutes away.
2: So you go with that then? The Hammond Bears?
1: Well, I'm not good with them changing the name, but I'm better with the location not being very far and still obviously being the Chicago Bears. Coming up next, what would happen if your favorite college football coach won the lottery? That's next on ESPN Radio and the ESPN app.
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1: I'm Christine Lisi, one of the spotlights in Major League Baseball on Dyersville, Iowa tonight, and the third ever Field of Dreams game played at the venue inspired by the 1989 movie starring Kevin Costner. A pair of home runs for Kyle Schwarber, his MLB leading 36th and 37th of the season. Aaron Nola, a run, five hits, nine strikeouts so far. Phillies leading the Twins 5-1 bottom six. Red Sox put an end to their five-game losing streak with a 7-0 rout of the Blue Jays, eight scoreless for standout rookie Peyton Tolley. Like Tolley, Cade Cavalli had a strong performance on the mound. 10 strikeouts in 8 shutout innings. Nationals beat the Cubs 7-0. Mariners edged the Yankees 1-0. The lone run, a Weston Wilson solo homer off Max Fried in the second. Tigers blanked the Guardians 3-0, became the first team to shut out an opponent without a strikeout in a dozen years. Reds held off the White Sox 9-8. Chicago's AL Central lead 2.5 on the Tigers, 3 on the Twins. Cleveland is 4 out. Pirates rolled over the Marlins 13-1. Jared Triolo drove in 3 runs. Brewers second baseman Bryce Turang won't play in tonight's pivotal series opener against the Dodgers. An MRI on his left knee didn't reveal anything serious, but he will get a second opinion on the imaging to make sure. Milwaukee's up a game on LA and Atlanta for the top spot in the National League. Bills coach Joe Brady plans on everybody that's healthy playing Saturday against Carolina in the first game ever played at the team's new stadium. That includes quarterback Josh Allen in the preseason opener. Chiefs quarterback Patrick Mahomes, coming back from knee surgery, will not start Saturday as expected. Jordan Spieth among those tied for the lead after one round of the FedEx Cup playoff opener.
2: Hey, this is Rich Eisen. Coming up on Friday, a What's More Likely Friday. Is Aaron Donald back yet? What happened in the preseason on Thursday night? What's going to happen this upcoming weekend? That's Friday's Rich Eisen Show on Disney Plus, the ESPN app, and ESPN Radio.
3: 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It's Amber and Ian here on ESPN Radio. Thanks for spending part of your time with us. Tosh Lupoi is doing that very thing. He's going home to the place where he bled, he sweat, he cried, he rejoiced, all of it on the football field as a Cal Bear, and now he's the head coach of the Cal Golden Bears. And Tosh, man, I've known you a long time, going back to our days together at Bama, your days in the NFL, at Oregon with Dan Lanning, and now here you are going home. To sum it up, man, what's it like when you got that phone call to say, hey, coach, we want you to come back and coach your alma mater?
4: Yeah, for sure, man, a really special moment. And fortunate that time with our success due to the leadership I was around and the great players I was coaching that had some really cool options, but there's absolutely no doubt in my mind, this being one of those options, that this was the one that I wanted and what I believed in most, knowing the capability of this place. So it's been awesome. We're 6 months in now and hitting it one day at a time. And,
3: well, you've done that in spades, man. You have a top 20 recruiting class. You have one of the top portal classes in all of college football. How have you done it in such a short period of time?
4: Yeah, I think it probably is very obvious when we've built this out that it's something I believe in. It's coming from my heart. It's not a recruiting spiel. It's not just words, but us focusing on men of action as a staff and really expressing from the belief down to the core in my body of what this place is capable of. So having those wins of, you have felt like every major, national publication out there asking the question, where is the Cal quarterback going next? And not really considering, that he'd be right here with us. So, the first big win of retaining our quarterback, leading into that momentum to sign a top portal class in the country, as you mentioned, and also, as you mentioned, where we're at right now from the high school and JUCO recruiting levels of, whatever those top 20 or 15, and that's continuing, to climb in there towards the top 10. So, You know, and just as important that to myself and our staff, building an amazing staff and building this culture, you know, one day at a time.
3: Tosh Lupoi, new head coach of his alma mater, the Cal Bears, joining us here on ESPN Radio, the ESPN app, Sirius XM Channel 80. You got college football will be here before we know it. You mentioned your quarterback, and look, I call him JKS. You can say his name, right? But I call him JKS, man. Was that your first plane flight? Was that the first phone call? The moment you got the job was to that quarterback you were just talking about? Because, folks, for people who don't know, this dude can sling it and is one of the best in college football and probably the best that nobody's really talking about. So the moment you signed, right, was that the first call? Was that the first plane flight?
4: It surely was.
3: I love it.
4: Yeah, we landed here, had the old press conference. Those are typically moments not overly fond of, to be honest, but a really cool moment for my family. My queen, Jordan, who you know, Ian, was with me there at Alabama, and we had our first child, Locke, in Tuscaloosa, and now we have three amazing children, and cool moment for her, man, just the life she lives. You know, being in a great loving relationship, but essentially living like a single mother, you know, and because of the profession.
3: Yep.
4: And, you know, really cool moment to celebrate her, but that was short-lived where we changed up the schedule. I asked for an immediate team meeting, and the people that were here did a great job kind of get everybody up here and had some words for the team. And I asked Jaron to actually stand up in that meeting, and nobody stood up. He wasn't there. He was back out on the island. So there was, in my mind, there was, you know, I didn't think twice. Like, in my head, the rest of the team, you know, I was kind of thinking, okay, well, wonder what the next flight is going out of San Francisco Airport. So handed my bag to my wife. And
3: I'm gone.
4: Know, my wife being as awesome as she is, it was just like, grab my bag if you don't mind. Fine, I'm not sure where my office is, but if you could put that in there, and
3: I'm not sure.
4: I'm going to drive to the airport.
3: I'm not sure where my office is. You're a prince, man, and you retained him. And JKS, man, is back at Cal. Tosh Lupoi, head coach of the Bears, joining us here on ESPN Radio. Man, one that was essential and a remarkable recruiting job out of you. But you to that point. You've done this for years now, whether it was with Dan Lanning at Oregon or going back to your days at Alabama. You got to recruit your own roster. How do you build, or what have you learned from guys like Nick Saban and Dan Lanning to the point where this is how you build chemistry? Because you got to retain guys, right? But dudes are leaving, and with the portal, dudes are coming in. How do you build that chemistry on a team in this day and age in college football?
4: Yeah, you know, Ian, I've honestly found you know, it was a unique time. I was in the NFL and was coaching three different conferences there, so I missed kind of the birth of the portal era and
3: God bless
4: you. Really NIL. And so kind of coming back, you know, from it was obviously just incredible, you know, like how fast changes and stuff. And what really stood out to me was just the amount of complaints and complaining and, you know, tough times, and it's so hard. And coaches are, you know, doing everything they can to get out of college football because of it, and, you know, how rotten everything was. But I think we all know complaining is not going to do anything to help. So really seeing it as an opportunity. And I think when you have a different approach to it, of actually an opportunity where if more and more programs are kind of going in that negative direction and feel like they've lost the ability to, you know, hold guys accountable or coach them hard, or, you know, we all know the reality of, you know, most tons of players are getting higher salaries than coaches on the staff, you know, and what can root from that, especially when you're dealing with, you know, individuals that are 17 years old to, you know, 24 or whatever. That will be different now, where I was just going to say, you know, 28 and 29 years old, but thankfully that'll be different now. So, ultimately, if you believe in something really strong and, you know, you permeate the principles and values of the organization on a daily basis, your staff's carrying out that message that they believe in as well. What I've found is you can actually even separate yourself even further from other programs, where as they kind of drift in those tough times and direction, if you can, you know, create a really strong culture, it's super obvious to me, you know, and all of a sudden you start retaining a lot more players. Some of the guys that have came from the portal feels very different and feels back to, you know, what you and I are used to, you know, back in the day, and right. that feeling of camaraderie and brotherhood and something special, you know. So when you get a guy that maybe he's been at 2, 3, 4 different programs, it's something like, man, I want to latch on to this. This is different.
0: Love that. That's the core of a great team right there. Ain't no doubt about it. Folks, remember the name, Tosh Lupoi. Watch out for the Cal Bears. They're going to surprise some people this year. All right, Coach, you know me, man. There's going to be some fun questions here because you're in the middle of camp, and, well, it's August, so let's have some fun. Are you ready? Here we go. Can you sit through a 3.5-hour movie like The Odyssey without going, all right, we got to get out of here?
4: It'd be very difficult for me.
0: What would you be doing in like an hour or two? Right? Like, your wife's next to you, right? You got the kids, and what are you doing in like 2.5 hours in?
4: Thinking about what I'm doing next, the organization of the meeting, 2 minute high red, low red, you know, what have we not implemented yet? What have I lacked any details on the next subject? I mean, you know,
0: Matt Damon's on the big screen, right? And Anne Hathaway, and you're going, damn, we got to get better in red zone.
4: That's right.
0: I love you.
4: That's right.
0: You hit the Powerball last night, $500 million after taxes. Are you still coaching ball?
4: 100%.
0: Love that.
4: I'm okay to have the self-awareness and understand that I'm wired differently. So I think it's important to, you know, acknowledge that. But that's scariest day of my life is what many people are dreaming for, is the day of retirement where, you know, I'm not attacking, trying to, you know, serve an impact and solve some problems. Is that a scary day for me, actually.
0: Tosh, how much of that would go to the NIL fund then?
4: Of course, within the legality of now the CSC and the NCAA, whatever max amount it'd be in that night.
0: You're the best. All right, last one for you, man. And this is a true story, folks. We leave Nick Saban's house at Alabama, and we're having dinner at a really nice steak restaurant. And it's taking a little bit. And all of a sudden, my guy says, honey, let's just go to Waffle House. What would a Waffle House mean in recruiting the Southeast in Berkeley? And what do you remember what your wife said when you went, can we just go to Waffle House? I'm hungry. I don't know if you remember that night or not, but you killed me. So go ahead. Waffle House and recruiting, yeah. And then that night. Go.
4: Yeah, like I said, I mean, always going to keep it real. So it's, you know, there's especially where we were, there's long lines. I mean, I love how you overdo it on how nice the steakhouse is, but, you know, that's fine. You know,
0: well, it was Loxley's choice. Waffle House, let's be honest, Waffle right? It was Loxley that picked the restaurant.
4: Waffle House is an absolute go-to.
0: Yep.
4: Waffle House is an absolute go-to. And if there was a Waffle House here in Berkeley, I mean, you talk about, you might have national high numbers. Okay. They would just absolutely crush it here.
0: Oh, by the way, folks, I'm going to guess this is a man. Also, I got him a 2X hoodie from the Innisfree Irish Pub, and I got blasted for it. Why? Go ahead. What's the weight right now? What do we got?
4: Yeah, 232.4 today. I know that literally right before this. I was hanging with the players and went through the locker room and
0: let's go.
4: Stepped on and flexed on it on the scale. So we're back into mode, man. We're in camp, so we got carnivore diet with veggies. Trying to just rope out some push-ups throughout the day.
0: You want to know why he can eat Waffle House? Because of that workout you're hearing right there. That's why. There you go. That's it right there.
4: Little, yeah, so trying to run around practice, man, chase the ball.

0: love the head coach, and I love the fact how dedicated. Tells his wife, I don't know where my office is. Take my bag, please. Drop it in the office. I have to catch a plane to go make sure my quarterback is staying and not hitting the portal. That's dedication.
1: There you go. He's Ian Fitzsimmons. I'm Jonathan Zaslow, and that, of course, was the head football coach of the Cal Bears. Coming up next, if you woke up with an extra $500 million, what would you do? 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
0: He told app. You. 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
6: 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Is Aaron Donald back yet? 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

Fernando Mendoza. He's out there slinging it. Amber and Ian on ESPN Radio, the ESPN app, and SiriusXM Channel 80. Jonathan Zaslow, Ian Fitzsimmons. Amber Wilson will be back tomorrow. You could have heard her. Maybe you did hear. She hosted on Sportsmanlike This Morning with Evan Cohen and Chris Canty. Right now, you got the Cardinals leading the Raiders 24-14. A little bit of Minshew mania there, Ian. Gardner Minshew, 14-16, 101 yards, two touchdowns. But Fernando Mendoza, he's the story, all right? You get to see him in an actual NFL game, albeit preseason.

0: season. He is 5-for-8 right now, 47 yards, and he did throw a touchdown. 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So, Ian, tell me, what's going on with this Powerball winner in, I guess it was in Illinois? We have a winner
1: Quincy, Illinois. $1 billion, which after taxes is about $500 million. Our college football crew with our producer, John Madani, play-by-play, Kelly Mark Kestershire, colors, Kelly Stauffer, and our statistician and spotters, and Cam Benevitz and Keith Parsons. We all go in when it gets over $500 million, right? And we all kick in $20. And then whatever we win, we just reinvest. So today, Zaz, I go to a gas station. I look at the guy, and I go, because Texas is a non-disclosed state, right? So you don't have to announce. I have my LLC all formed, ready to roll, all that stuff, right? I mean, no one will ever know that we hit the lottery. No one will have any clue. I would have shown up today to go to work for about 2 to 3 weeks. And then all of a sudden, I've lost the urge to work till 9 o'clock at night. And I'm still calling games, right? Oh, but you would never have any idea that I hit the lottery. So it's a bonding experience for our crew, which is the text chain is hilarious. I mean, absolutely priceless. But yeah, so wake up this morning and we don't hit it. Okay, we're back at it. Here we go. You know, it's still going to work. But if I would have hit it, I promise you, I would have still been here for about 3 weeks. Maybe a month, and then we're just calling games. Now, that's me. A lot of people that can you imagine? Just go to this person in Quincy, Illinois, right? This one person, Zaz, woke up this morning, and you're damn near a billionaire.
0: Yeah.
1: How would you handle that?
0: Well, first, I always like having this conversation because, as you see here, the winner can take the prize payout over 29 years, or you take the lump sum cash payment, which would be $450.5 million. Both are before taxes are taken out. You got to go the lump sum. Like there's no debate. I don't care what the number is. You got even before taxes, 450.5, after taxes, whatever. You got to go lump sum. So I would do the lump sum. And, I pull a Scrooge McDuck, and I jump into a pool of money, you know? Like, I get a diving board.
1: McDuck. You just got DuckTales?
0: Yeah,
1: you went DuckTales.
0: That's right. I go Scrooge McDuck style, and I'm just taking headfirst dives into the pool of my money, of my new Powerball jackpot.
1: Would you still work?
0: Would I still work? I like my jobs, you know. What am I going to do? Am I going to sit around and do nothing for the rest of my life? So that's the other option? No, I don't think I want to do that. So I would continue to work, but it would so be at my pace, you know. It's like, I'm going to do this. I'm not going to do this anymore. I'm going to still do this, but I'm definitely not doing that anymore. You know, it's going to be one of those kind of
2: just
0: deals.
2: A very there would be signs type of vibe.
0: I just like I would still work because I really like my job, but anything about my jobs that I don't like, I would not be doing anymore.
3: Zazzle, how soon would you just pack up and start following Pearl Jam?
0: Oh, so that's
1: that's a good one, Cardi.
0: Yeah, that's a great job. That's a great job, Nick. Like the next tour that Pearl Jam set.
1: For people don't know, how many shows have you seen with Pearl Jam?
0: I've seen them 30 times.
1: Okay. There you go. So just groundwork. Go ahead.
0: I would go to every show on a tour. Would be the first thing that I would do. That'd be a big thing. I'd probably over a summer like this when my son is out of school, I would take him and we would follow around WWE for like a month, you know, and we'd go to every WWE show. You know, I would just do all the things I really like, you know. I wouldn't quit work. I wouldn't quit my job. What else am I going to do? I got to keep busy, you know.
1: I still call games. Yeah, I mean, that's number one. I'd fill in.

0: every now and then if somebody needed me, but I'm not working till, you know, 10 o'clock at night. Yeah. That ain't happening.
1: You like your job, but anything about your job that you don't love, you wouldn't do that part anymore.
0: I want to have dinner with my family, right? Yeah, so that would be back, but I just love... There's nothing better than the juice of being at a game and calling the game. It's awesome. There's no amount of money that can replace that juice. It doesn't exist. Now, having said that, we're talking about $500 million, right? So, yeah, I'm still calling games, but I'm going to tell you what. I ain't flying coach anymore.
1: Yeah, and if there's a game on the schedule, it's not a great destination. It's like, I ain't doing that week.
0: Come on, dog. Let's go.
1: Ian, thanks for having me tonight. Amber will be back tomorrow. This has been Amber and
0: Ian. What
1: would
0: you do with $1 billion?
1: Me, O'Brien, and Home Teamer next game night on ESPN Radio.
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1: I'm Mia O'Brien. Full slate of preseason football tonight. Let's begin in Cincinnati with the Bengals and the Lions. Joe Burrow got the start. He finished 5 of 6 for 39 yards and a sack. That one is currently in the fourth quarter. Cincinnati in front 16-6 over the Detroit Lions. Jordan Love also played in preseason game number 1 in Pittsburgh tonight against his former teammate Aaron Rodgers, who did not suit up. Love finished 3 for 5 for 18 yards. Steelers rookie QB Drew Aller scored 1 of 2 rushing touchdowns in a game that is with under 2 minutes to play. Pittsburgh 21, Green Bay 9. Game of the night just might be in Las Vegas, folks. Fernando Mendoza made his NFL debut, but Kirk Cousins got the start. Both quarterbacks threw a touchdown each. Gardner Minshew has thrown a pair of TDs himself. Current score, third quarter, the Cardinals in front 24-14 over the Raiders. Both Anthony Richardson and Riley Leonard threw interceptions in Indianapolis's game up in New England. That one is currently in the fourth quarter, 13:35 to go. The Patriots in front 13-7. Chargers in front of the Texans by that same 13-7 score in the third quarter. The Titans and Niners knotted at 7 in the second. For the first time since 2021, a Major League Baseball game held at the Field of Dreams in Dyersville, Iowa. Kyle Schwarber with 2 homers. The Phillies in front 7-1 in the top of the 8th. Rangers and Angels, Brewers and Dodgers set the tip off here in the 10 o'clock hour. For more scores and analysis, check out ESPN.com and the all-new ESPN app. 3 games in the WNBA tonight. 1 currently in progress. The Liberty lead the Sparks 75-70 in the fourth quarter. Dream defeated the Sun 104-69. Mystics and Aces tip off at 10 p.m. Game night is coming your way next with home team Brandon Leak and yours truly right here on ESPN Radio.
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1: Not live from Studio Q in Las Vegas, although we will check in with one Q Myers live from Allegiant Stadium coming up a little bit later in the program. 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If you want to hit us up at any time throughout the course of tonight's program, you can hit us up at 888-SAY-ESPN. That is 888-729-3776. Home team, you came in firing as soon as we logged on for our pre-show call because you're worried about that quarterback situation with the Atlanta Falcons. The good news, we still got, you know, a couple hours before we have to see whoever is suiting up for the Falcons. Initial impressions for you so far from this opening Thursday night of the preseason slate?
2: Well, I have to wait on my Falcons tomorrow, and we'll see how that goes. I mean, yeah, we have a couple hours of wait. But we've been waiting 9 years since Matt Ryan left the organization, and we still don't know. But I guess, obviously, the babe, the boy right now is going to be Fernando Mendoza as he looks the part. Everybody was wondering, when is he going to get the keys to the bus? How long will it take before he's comfortable? What will the scenarios need to be for the Raiders to say, all right, young fella, it's your turn? But they do have a capable quarterback in Kirk Cousins. When he's healthy, he's healthy now. He goes down the field 5 of 6, 50 yards and change in a touchdown. So, you know, I think, you know, he obviously, his journey through college, an undefeated season in the 16-game schedule for the first time, and now a Raider where they are dying to find the next face of their franchise and catch up to the other teams in the AFC West. That's what sticks out to me.
1: Fernando Mendoza, the story of the night. But is Fernando Mendoza what caught our attention the most?
0: The stories you might have missed that caught our attention.
3: Oh, made you look.
0: Game Night. Made you look.
4: Made you look.
1: Hey, listen, we may not be live from Las Vegas with Q Myers, but you know, we still got to get it going with what made us look. I'm going to stick in the preseason slate, home team, but I'm going to go a little off the grid here with what made me look. Shout out to the homie, the Athletics, Jordan Rodrigue, who officially is going to be on the call with the preseason Los Angeles Rams broadcast team. J.B. Long, of course, on play-by-play. How about Rob Havenstein, also one of the analysts with Jordan, Darren Haynes on the sideline. We love to see it. She succeeds, of course, Mina Kimes, who also previously was in that booth with MJD. One of the best football minds in the game. Got to give my homie a shout-out. What made you look today, home team?
2: I was looking at Jeremiah Love. The guy could run the football in college, but the talk going into this game was the $300,000 vehicle he bought his girlfriend, and I wanted to see if he was going to be out and move like that vehicle. 11 carries, more than 5 yards per carry in his first preseason game as a pro, so I don't think the conversation about his automobile purchase for the lady in his life had anything or any impact negatively on him being focused on showing he could play football in the NFL.
1: Million-dollar question, pun absolutely intended, home team. You told me before we came on the air, you just need your Falcons to tank, to lose out, be awful so they can select a quarterback in that heralded draft coming up in April of 2027. But what if Jeremiah Smith is sitting there for the taking? Does that change your plans?
2: I'll take it as it comes, Mia. We need a playoff berth badly. I just don't know how we're going to get there. Vegas is saying 7.5. Is it 8 games? Is it 9 games? Is it 6 games for the Falcons? We have just played multiple quarterbacks every single year since Matt Ryan left the organization. I'm hopeful that we will win the NFC South. I'm hopeful that we will take over and maybe Tua sticks around and you have a veteran quarterback. But the way things are going, I have so many questions about quarterback, health of our quarterbacks, right tackle for two left-handed quarterbacks. What's going on with my pass rush? As we set a new franchise record last year. Now James Pierce Jr. is looking at a suspension. Jalen Walker blew out his knee. He's out for the year. My God in heaven on high. There are just so many questions, and I'm just ready for some football. If they don't win 5 games. I would rather it be 4 so we could get up close and get the quarterback, hopefully, who could be the next Matt Ryan of the franchise.
1: All I heard you say was the Falcons have played multiple quarterbacks every year since Matt Ryan departed. Matt Ryan's back, home team.
2: He is.
1: That's good luck.
2: He is on the field, too.
1: Yeah, he was throwing passes.
2: Yeah, president of football, but they don't let him put the helmet or the shoulder pads on anymore as he's done with his playing day. So we're going through much here in the ATL. You want to talk about a deserving fan base. People talk about the Jets. People talk about the Browns. People talk about these franchises that have had some bad situations for decades. Nobody has been as passionate and has suffered more than Falcon Nation, and I can't wait for us to be able to rise up like we used to when we were hosting NFC Championship games, go into the Super Bowl, and looking at our golden era of football the last decade when Matt Ryan, Julio Jones, and we had Roddy White along with Tony Gonzalez running around here in Atlanta.
1: Home team Brandon Lee holding out in the fort in the ATL. I'm Mia O'Brien. 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One team that has not been starved for quarterbacks over the last, 30 years. Home team is the Green Bay Packers. However, they appear to be on the precipice of an 0-1 start to the preseason, not the regular season, of course, as the Pittsburgh Steelers lead 28-9, 30 seconds remaining out in western Pennsylvania. That's where we begin, because that is a situation in Pittsburgh, PA, where Aaron Rodgers, of course, will have his last dance, or that's at least what we are told for now. He will be the starting quarterback when the Steelers begin the 2026 regular season, but they have a very, very fascinating quarterback room. Mason Rudolph gets the start, the incumbent backup out there for first-year head coach Mike McCarthy, which is still a weird thing to say. Rudolph got the start tonight, 10 of 11 for 93 yards. Then came on Will Howard to great applause from the Steeler faithful. He was 7 of 9 for 86 yards. And then Drew Aller, someone who we thought might be a first-round pick. We thought he might be in the Heisman Trophy conversation this time 1 year ago, home team. Instead, he suffers an injury that cuts his final season at Penn State short. James Franklin has shown the door. Drew Aller tonight, 10 of 13 for 153 yards, 2 passing touchdowns, another rushing score. Is there a new QB2 in Pittsburgh? I'm not going to go as far as to say QB1, but did Drew Aller just leapfrog both Will Howard and Mason Rudolph in one night?
2: Well, his value should be higher. He was drafted in the 3rd round, and Will Howard went in the 6th round. You don't expect 6th round quarterbacks to eventually

0: be the face of your franchise. You do, however, expect a third round pick to maybe ascend to that. And when you draft a quarterback that high, you're going to give him the reps. You're going to give him the opportunities more so than the guy who's picked in the sixth round. So a good showing for him. You know, Mason Rudolph is a, you know, an accomplished journeyman. He has been a starting quarterback when injury has befallen franchises before. So he's clearly going to be your number two if something were to befall Aaron Rodgers early in the season. But, you know, going out there, trying to earn the reps and make your way up to QB2, I don't think that is crazy talk, particularly with this being the final ride for Aaron Rodgers in this version of the Steelers, that they want, if he has to miss a game or two, somebody that can help them stay in the playoff race.
1: Yes, Mike McCarthy is the new head coach in Pittsburgh. Yes, he was a part of the administration that selected Drew Aller in the third round, while the GM, Omar Khan, is who also selected Will Howard in the sixth round. Mike McCarthy did not, and Mike McCarthy still regarded as a quarterback whisperer, dare I say, given the fact that in 13 seasons at the helm of the Green Bay Packers, 9 of those seasons he had a top 10 scoring offense. In 3 of his 5 seasons at the helm of the Dallas Cowboys, he had a top 10 scoring outfit. Couple other games here tonight on this opening night, we'll call it, of preseason week number 1. We do count the Hall of Fame game. We do have respect for the Hall of Fame game. Of course, last week won by the Carolina Panthers on a walk-off by Haynes King. Another game that just went final, at just like the Steelers game, which is officially a 28-9 score. The Bengals come back to defeat the Detroit Lions 16-14. Joe Burrow played in this game. Are you surprised, home team, that they gave him a couple of drives, especially because he did take a sack on the first of those drives?
0: You can do it like you want to do it. You know, the problem is Joe Burrow's missed a lot of games, and they went to the Super Bowl early in his career, but they haven't done a lot of winning and a lot of postseason showing up. And so, yeah, if you're going to let your starter go out there, you know, I'm not letting my quarterback throw it more than 6 times. I don't care if it's 1 drive or 2 drives. You get out there, you're getting 6, maybe 8 throws at the most, and then you're sitting down, especially what they have riding, and especially with the division they have to go through with the Ravens and the Steelers. So I guess you're trying to get him as much work and get him as much continuity with his wide receiving core as possible and see where it goes. So if that's where they feel the better place for Joe Burrow is to be, I don't think it should be too heavily criticized.
1: Kirk Cousins already anointed QB1 in Las Vegas by first-year head coach Clint Kubiak. He also started tonight. The Raiders trailed the Cardinals 27-14 at the start of the fourth quarter. He's home team Brandon Leak. I'm Mia O'Brien. And coming up, Jaden Daniels and the Washington Commanders won't be in action until tomorrow night. However, he was still in the news because, folks, it just means more. This is Game Night on ESPN Radio.
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0: a college athlete and you wanted to keep your number 4 years after you graduated. 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Mia O'Brien, home team Brandon Leakin. Okay, home team, maybe it's not 4 years after Jaden Daniels departed Baton Rouge, but it's still a curious case, and it's the top story in college football tonight, as the former Heisman Trophy winner, who of course went number two overall in the 2024 NFL draft, has reportedly filed some type of lawsuit with Louisiana State University because he is not okay with second-year cornerback and freshman All-American last year, DJ Pickett, switching his number from number three to the number five that Jaden Daniels donned during that Heisman Trophy winning season. Of course, no one has worn the number five since Jaden Daniels departed Louisiana State, and no one has also worn the number nine since 2019 when one of the other three Heisman Trophy winners in LSU history, Joe Burrow, departed Baton Rouge. Initial thoughts from you, home team, because for me, I've got thoughts. I think that there is actually a case for Jaden Daniels, which I will make here momentarily, but it is kind of random, not going to lie.
1: My initial reaction, I don't have enough information. I don't understand why a quarterback going into his third season in the NFL who missed 10 games last year is worrying about what a youngster in college is going to wear on a college football field that used to be his old number. That being said, I don't have enough information because I don't know if the last regime or the powers that be had conversations, had promises that they were going to honor Jaden Daniels or if they were going to do something special with the number, if those conversations were had. And then you have Lane Kiffin come in and he's got to run his program the right way and a kid wants that and that was a promise made to a new guy coming in. My overall thought is even if you are upset, even if there was a promise broken, you don't handle family business out in public. That is something you should deal with in back channels. Even if you just say he's wronged in some kind of way, you handle that during back channel conversations. You don't put the young man who's at LSU now in a predicament where he has to answer questions and maybe have to beef against a guy who won a Heisman Trophy. And you always want to come home. If he goes on and has a great career, wins four Super Bowls, he wants to be able to go to LSU. If he flames out and doesn't do well in the NFL, you still want to go back to LSU and always be able to go home. And when you send a cease and desist letter and tell your former university that they can't use your name, image, and likeness because it appears to be an upsetting situation with your number being worn, that just looks like family business that should be dealt with, not here in the public.
0: Jaden Daniels did release a statement on his personal Instagram account. He said, "I have been locked in on training camp, and that has been my number one focus. I have a lot of gratitude for my time at LSU. I'm proud of what my teammates and I accomplished there. Obviously, there are issues to be worked out between my team and LSU, and my hope is that it will get done privately. My sole personal focus is on Commanders football. I realize the business of football is unique, and I trust that this can all be resolved." Here is what we do know, home team, or at the very least is being reported here tonight. When Jaden Daniels departed Arizona State and signed with LSU, that was unlike when Joe Burrow departed Ohio State and transferred to LSU during the name, image, and likeness era. As part of Jaden Daniels' NIL deal, reportedly, the university was allowed to use his name, image, and likeness for 180 days after he departed from college. That was clearly a long time ago at this point in time, considering he left LSU in December of 2023. So we are approaching a three-year mark, much more than 180 days after he departed college. And certainly, at the very least, I would think in marketing material, LSU has probably used Jaden Daniels a time or two. And so no issue with any of that. But now an issue with the number. DJ Pickett did wear the number three in that freshman All-America campaign last year. But apparently, when he signed in 2024, he was told that he could wear the number five. Here is head coach Lane Kiffin at the podium today on Jaden Daniels' number five. And, you know, if Joe Burrow's number nine could potentially also be up for grabs.
2: Disappointed if that wasn't the first question. I commented a week ago on that. And so that's the comment that I had. And moving forward.
3: is just to ask one more question, just to understand numbers. If someone were to ask for number 9, would that be on the table for you? How would you handle that situation if a player asked for that?
2: Yeah, I'm not going to get into that. There's a lot to numbers and whether they're retired, whether they're not, and different versions. And so I don't have an answer.
0: Because that's the other part of this home team. Neither of these numbers have been retired. So technically, they're both fair game. Outside of Daniels' camp's argument, their argument that in his initial NIL contract with LSU, his name, image, and likeness, which I guess the number 5 technically is a part of that, that's the only ground, in my opinion, they have to stand on in this cease and desist order.
1: Well, the only fully retired number that's unavailable is Billy Cannon's number 20. So everybody else who's played at LSU, somebody else could be. Now, they do have jerseys that do have special honor and recognition, and it is the case that no one has worn Joe Burrow's number 9 since he won the Heisman and lit up the college record books in a fantastic championship season. That being said, if this is a business situation, again, I think it still is something that could be handled back door. Look, if he is supposed to make some money off the sale of his jersey or his name, image, and likeness, I'm not going to pocket watch him. But he signed a $37 million deal with the Washington Commanders. I don't think he's going to make $37 million in jerseys from his old LSU number, especially as time goes on. So hopefully this is something where it could be massaged over. It's clear the new coach told the new player, if you want it, you can have it, so here you go. And Jaden Daniels is not happy about that. The business side of it, if the man has some things that are supposed to be coming to him, I understand that, but I just think it's better for you to have those conversations when nobody else can hear them.
0: Also, even if this NIL contract said that he now owns the rights to the name, image, and likeness of the number 5 in an LSU jersey henceforth forever, who on the LSU side of the negotiating table agreed to that? Well, and I'm sure that's Lane's argument. Lane's argument is probably that person doesn't work here anymore, So that is null and void. And that's probably why, according to Matt Moscona of ESPN Baton Rouge, also included in this cease and desist letter, apparently Jaden Daniels wants his copy of the Heisman Trophy back from LSU, and they're not going to give it up that quickly.
1: Yeah. I think he's going to have one commissioned. If he wants his own Heisman Trophy, he's going to have to take some of his NFL money, have somebody make the mold, and bring it into his game room, because I don't think LSU is giving that up. Again, if they had a business agreement and the man is owed something, I think he's entitled to get what the terms of the agreement was supposed to be, but it all seems like a curveball when you are in the NFL, when you have big responsibilities coming up this year, when you are expected to do better than the Eagles, do better than the Cowboys, do better than the Giants, and go back to the postseason. I just think that is something that should not be a high thing on your priority list, but I'm not Jaden Daniels. I don't know what was in the NIL deal. I don't know what promises were made, and I just, on the outside looking in, I say it's a distraction, and you don't want any distractions at the quarterback position in the NFL.
0: I wonder why now. Maybe it's a negotiating tactic by Jaden and his team. Maybe this has been going on for some time and the public just did not know. What I am curious, though, home team, is this the first in a long line of what we could see in this name, image, and likeness era of professional players going back to their alma mater and saying, actually, you know, with that NIL contract that I signed, or as incoming high school to college student athletes ascend to the collegiate level, are they going to try to write this into their NIL contracts?
1: If I'm in college, hey, Jaden Daniels, you can have it for life. Next guy comes in, hey, you can have it when Lane Kiffin comes in. Whatever gets the player, whatever gets the dubs, whatever gets us to the college football playoff is what I'm going to try to do behind the scenes.
0: Is this going to turn into the Yankees where we got to trot out number 99 and we're giving away numbers in the 70s and 80s because we've retired too many numbers? Come on, people. You can't retire every single number. Just ask Jim Irsay up there in Indianapolis. This is Game Night here on ESPN Radio with Brandon Leake, Mia O'Brien. Coming up, new faces and new places across the association. The 2026-2027 schedule is here.
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5: Center. I'm Mia O'Brien. Full slate of preseason football tonight. Steelers rookie QB Drew Allard threw three total touchdowns to lead Pittsburgh to a 28-9 win over the Packers in Mike McCarthy's debut in his hometown. Bengals came back to beat the Lions in Cincinnati 16-14. Joe Burrow got the start, but it was Joe Flacco who threw the only Bengals touchdown of the night. First overall pick Fernando Mendoza made his NFL debut, but Kirk Cousins got the start for the Las Vegas Raiders. Both quarterbacks threw touchdowns tonight. Gardner Minshew has thrown a pair himself. Current score with 8:25 to go in the ballgame. Arizona 27, Las Vegas 14. Both Anthony Richardson and Riley Leonard threw interceptions in Indianapolis' game up in Foxborough against the New England Patriots. That one is also in the fourth quarter. 2 minutes to play. New England in front 13-10 over the Colts. Two games in progress out in the West Coast. San Francisco trails the Tennessee Titans at the half 13-7. The Chargers in front of the Houston Texans 27-7. For the first time since 2021, a Major League Baseball game held at the Field of Dreams in Dyersville, Iowa. Kyle Schwarber powering the Phillies with two home runs. This game has gone final. Philadelphia 7, the Minnesota Twins 1. Two games currently in progress in the City of Angels. The two best teams in baseball scoreless in the top of the second. That's the Brewers and the Dodgers. The Angels and Rangers also scoreless. Three games in the WNBA tonight. One currently in progress in Las Vegas. The Aces in front of the Mystics 25-16 in the second game of a back-to-back. The Dream defeated the Sun 104-69, and Liberty came back to beat the Sparks 85-81. For more scores and analysis, check out ESPN.com and the all-new ESPN app. The complete 2026-2027 NBA schedule has been released. 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
5: Which NBA reunion we are most looking forward to see this upcoming season. I gotta ask you, home team, why do we need 2 days to do a schedule release? I had last night off here on game night on ESPN Radio. I thought I already did this on Tuesday night with, with Adam Kaufman. I thought we had already gone through the schedule release. No, not so fast, my friend, because we had the complete schedule release here on this fine Thursday. A little surprised, perhaps, with the decision to draw it out, but then again, it's a made-for-TV event these days.
12: There
5: right?
12: you go. It's just like the NFL schedule release. Something drips out here. Something drips out there. This one's on Twitter. This one is on Instagram, and then, boom, we all get hit with all of the schedules at the same time. So it's the same thing, a little tease, a little appetizer before the main course so you can figure out how you want to eat up the NBA schedule.
5: Well, now it's time to spill the tea because we've got some saucy matchups coming up with players returning to their previous locales between Giannis going back to Milwaukee, Jaylen Brown going back to Boston. I guess we could talk about LaMelo and Trae Young going back to their previous locales. Not sure they had quite as storied a history as Giannis and Jaylen Brown, two NBA Finals MVP and, of course, champions in Milwaukee and Boston, respectively. Kick us off, home team. Which matchup when it comes to a revenge tour are you most excited to see in the NBA this season?
12: Oh, there's no doubt what number one is. It's going to number one and number two. Number one is Jaylen Brown back to Boston. When he goes back there in January, it is going to be very interesting because when you look and you listen at how Celtics fans respond, if they had to choose one or the other, they would have stuck with Jason Tatum. But league-wide, people around the league are thinking to themselves, what are you thinking? Yes, he's got a big payday coming up, but if you have one more chance to make it to the top of the mountain with a two-headed punch like you had, you may have weakened a championship run. So that one, without a doubt, is number one. Then when LeBron goes back to L.A., I think some of the other matchups are interesting because the stars were in a place for a long time. Franchises put a

0: lot of faith in them. Fan bases put a lot of faith in them. But they, a lot of the other returns ran their course. I think Jaylen Brown had unfinished business, and LeBron certainly had unfinished business with the Lakers because they were doing well right till the end of the season when everybody got hurt, and then they were just hoping that they could get some good news with Luka coming back, and it just was not to be.
1: And if you ask LeBron James, after being told he was maybe the third option in Los Angeles, all of a sudden, as we're coming down the home stretch of the season, he is the option with no Luka Doncic to speak of, with other players who were banged up. And all of a sudden, his role, what he didn't like, the role that he had previously been asked to play, was the role that he initially signed up for when he signed with the Los Angeles Lakers back in 2019. Kendrick Perkins agrees with you, by the way, home team. He joined the 6 o'clock Sports Center, and he says Jaylen Brown's return to Boston will be must-see TV.
2: I'm petty and I'm messy. And damn it, there's only one game I'm looking at right now. The return of Jaylen Brown back to Boston. The 76ers and the Celtics. Tatum and Brown. Now listen, to the fan base of Boston, y'all got to stay out of this. The love is still there from Jaylen Brown's standpoint. But when it comes to the organization, Jaylen Brown is going to be ready to get his feet high. Jason Tatum and him hasn't spoken since he got traded. That means that it was tension there. And the Celtics chose the side, which was Jason Tatum. Jaylen Brown has a chip on his shoulder. Jaylen Brown is the most dangerous player going into this league because he feel like he has even more to prove because of how this situation was handled, because he was traded after the best regular season of his career, and he's going to go into Boston, and that matchup between him and Jason Tatum is going to be must-see TV.
1: The good news, Perk, is you're not the only one who's petty and messy here on ESPN, because my two reunions that I cannot wait to see this upcoming season in the NBA, home team, how about the Tyler Hero Bam Adebayo reunion in Miami on November the 18th? Has anyone seen those two in the same room since Summer League?
0: You just pushed a major chip into the center of the table, because that's a different kind of beef. It's one to have beef where two guys might not like each other, and now they have to face off in the same division, rivals, if you will. It's another thing to catch a guy away from a basketball court and put hands on him after you've been teammates with him for many, many years. So you may have found the one, especially the first time they are meeting up, where Tyler Hero has to face Bam Adebayo, who is not known as a guy you would think would rear back and have to put his hands and straighten somebody out outside of a game of basketball. But clearly there were things going on. He didn't like the things that were being put into the atmosphere. And you're absolutely right. That will be a must-see TV game.
1: Yeah, because home team, you know, when Giannis goes back to Milwaukee with the Miami Heat, it's going to be all sunshine and flowers and rainbows, and they're going to hand him a bouquet of roses, and Giannis is going to cry, and it's going to be beautiful. No, it's going to be scenes in South Beach when Tyler Hero returns, not to the scene of the crime, but to actually be in the same room as Bam Adebayo for potentially the first time since that July Summer League altercation. I'm even beefier. I ain't going to lie, home team.
0: More.
1: Beefier. We're going to get even beefier. Raptors at Clippers, November 2nd. What team will Kawhi Leonard be playing on? Will Steve Ballmer be allowed to be in the building? I have questions.
0: Who's suspended? Who's getting paid? By whom are they getting paid? There are questions that have to be answered. And you talk about things that really put two franchises on hold where you're trying to make deals and now there's an investigation. I don't know where the end to this investigation is with the alleged outside monies that apparently, allegedly, that Kawhi Leonard is accused of taking. So you're right, you know, and Steve Ballmer, if this is true and it was known by an owner, what are the ramifications of that? So, yeah, that is something more, another outside of the game, a basketball issue, but a big issue nonetheless, where two franchises were clearly impacted because a move could not be made.
1: Here's the reality, home team. It's August 13th. The NBA regular season tips off October 20th. So that is 7 days and 2 months away. And this investigation appears nowhere near being completed, considering the new information that Pablo Torre finds out uncovered last week. And so in one way or another, I do not believe either of those gentlemen are going to be in the building that night. I don't see it. It's November 2nd. So that is 2 weeks after the regular season tips off, whether it's a temporary suspension because the trade has not been processed or if the investigation is completed at that time. And in the same vein, if you're Steve Ballmer at this point in time, if all they're going to slap you on the wrist with is a 1 year suspension, just so that you're not in Intuit Dome for a year, but you could still own the team. Like, that's my takeaway from all this. If all Kawhi Leonard and Steve Ballmer receive as repercussions for this alleged payment scheme to ensure that Kawhi Leonard was paid and it circumvented the salary cap, if all they get is a one-year suspension, look at Alex Rodriguez. He's thriving, and he got a one-year suspension in baseball, and it was awful in the moment, and it was unprecedented. But I think unless the Los Angeles Clippers are to be docked draft capital, I really don't think that this is going to move the needle one way or another in terms of actually forcing people to pay the price of what they've done.
0: I don't know, Mia. You know, Adam Silver is a disciple of David Stern, and David Stern, when you mess with his league, you paid a hefty price. And Minnesota, the Timberwolves, when they were hit, when the Joe Smith controversy took place, where he allegedly took some monies that were less to work out a deal, and they were messing with the money and the cap, they lost 5 first-round draft picks and had his contract voided. So you want to talk about a major, I mean, you set a franchise back a decade because of some malfeasance that was going on. And with Adam Silver being a disciple of David Stern, he is not going to take this lightly, especially in light of what Pablo Torre was reporting last week, where there could be more than one incident, allegedly. I don't think this is going to be a slap on the wrist. There's going to be a major problem, I think, for the Clippers if the facts don't blow into their favor.
1: Well, if Adam Silver really is a disciple of David Stern, he will also make a change at the commissioner post in the WNBA. But I digress. Quickly, before we get ready to say hello to our friend Q Myers' home team, Trae Young, what is the reception going to be where you're holding down the fort in the ATL on November 6th?
0: You know, I don't think there's animosity with Trae. I think it ran its course. They tried different incarnations of the team. They tried Trae and John Collins. They tried Trae and DeJounte Murray. They tried Trae and, you know, just trying to figure out if Jalen Johnson was going to be able to work out. And it just ran its course. Had a fun ride to the Eastern Conference Finals when it had a run like the Knicks were making, where it just came out of nowhere and just took off. And unfortunately, he got injured and couldn't finish the journey. So I don't think there's animosity. I think it's going to be interesting to see which team is better. Is Trae Young better with Alex Sarr and Anthony Davis and the number one overall draft pick? Or is he in a situation where he would have been better here? Now, the Hawks have added some really good pieces in Lu Dort, and Jalen Johnson's a little bit older, and CJ McCollum is sticking around. So I think it'll be more about the game. But Trae Young left, I think, a positive impression, ripped up the record books here in Atlanta, and I don't think he will be hated or booed when he returns to the ATL.
1: Banners fly forever. He's home team Brandon Leak. I'm Mia O'Brien. Coming up, how did the first overall pick fare in his debut for the Silver and Black? This is Game Night on ESPN Radio.
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0: is live from Studio Q in Las Vegas. It's Q Myers, fresh off of the field, Allegiant Stadium. This game is still in the fourth quarter, I'm seeing, Q. 3:36 remaining. The Raiders trail the Cardinals 27-14. And Q Myers joining us, I think, from the tunnel, from the locker room. Where are you at, Q?
1: Yeah, I'm still up here in the press box, and you said it right the first time. The Raiders are trailing the Raiders. There's no doubt about that. There hasn't been a whole lot to get excited about outside of, obviously, Fernando Mendoza hitting the field, but there's been a lot of question marks. And right now, yeah, like you said, the game's still going on. Just a couple minutes left, but it's pretty much in the books.
2: Q, what was the goal to get both quarterbacks in and out of tonight when you knew everybody wanted to see what Fernando Mendoza could do?
1: Yeah, I mean, I think it was just getting you know, Mendoza comfortable with being an NFL quarterback, get him some reps. To be honest, he was actually out there longer than I expected him to be. I thought that they were going to, you know, have him go in there for maybe a quarter and a half, maybe get it to halftime, and then let the third-string quarterback and the fourth-string quarterback finish it off. It's preseason game number one, but clearly they wanted to get him a little bit more action, a little bit more burn, and, you know, get him out there comfortable. And look, when he's in a rhythm, and we saw this multiple times, when he's seen the ball go through the hoop a couple times, I always used to like to use the basketball reference, it seems like he's really on. So I think that that's what they saw, and they really wanted to give him that opportunity on that last drive to get into the end zone. They didn't get that. They had to kick a field goal, and that ended up not being connected. So, but if, I mean, all in all, first time out there, not bad, not great, but it's a first time performance.
0: Q Myers, the host of this very fine program, Game Night on ESPN Radio, joining us live in Las Vegas, where the Cardinals lead the Raiders 27-14 at the 2-minute warning. Not only did Fernando Mendoza throw a touchdown, Kirk Cousins started this game. He threw a touchdown to Michael Mayer, who I was a little surprised to see in action for as long as he was, Q. Ditto to Jack Betch, who I guess this game turned into the Jack Betch show. Tell us a little bit about some of the other skill players and those first teamers that did see the field tonight for Las Vegas.
1: Yeah, I was really happy for both those guys, Michael Mayer and Jack Best. There have been two guys that Mayer's been in the league now. This is last year in his deal, fourth year, and, you know, he hasn't really popped. And so we keep saying if anyone's going to open up him and show what he can do, it'll be Clint Kubiak in this offense. So to see him on the opening drive get into the end zone, I thought that that was big for him, big for Kirk Cousins and the Raiders offense. And you see they got Cousins out of there right after that. So, you know, there's a reason why he's going to be the starting quarterback to start things off. And I'm okay with that. I know everyone doesn't agree with that, but I'm okay with that. I think you just need someone that's very comfortable in doing what they're doing. As far as Jack Betch goes, he's another guy I'm happy for because he did, you know, during training camp, get a lot of, you know, questions. Is he that guy? Is Malik Benson passing him? Can he really live up to the status when they drafted him in the second round? And all he did is pick up first down after first down after first down. He became a guy that we've been talking about in the press box, third in Betch. So if he can make himself comfortable and open for the quarterback, whoever that may be, whether it's Mendoza or Cousins, and just continue to move the sticks, there's something to be said about that. I know those guys don't necessarily always get all the love and all the praise, but extend the drive. If you continue to extend drives, good things are going to happen. So I'm hoping that Jack Betch can continue to build off that, but really good night for him as far as I'm concerned.
2: With all of the focus on the offense and Clint Kubiak and Mendoza, what about defensively for the Raiders? Was there anybody who could say, hey, for game two, I really put something good out on the tape?
1: No. I mean, just to be honest about it, no. I mean, it was not good when it comes to defense. In the first half, they were the Cardinals completed 15 out of 15 pass attempts. 15 from 15 in the first half. And I think right now, with 2 minutes left, they're probably like 26 for 30. I mean, just about a perfect night for them. That can't happen, especially when the Raiders went and overhauled their complete secondary. They went and drafted four guys. They traded for Taron Johnson. And look, I get it. Max Crosby's not out there. The ones aren't out there the whole time. But you got to have a PBU, right? You've got to have.

0: incompletion at some point, but they made Minshew look like he was Joe Montana. He was 14 for 16, right, on the night. That's Gardner Minshew. And, I mean, I know you know him really well, and I'm not trying to badmouth him, but I've seen him up close and personal. He ain't 14 for 16 consistently. He ain't that guy all the time. So the Raiders defense, they've got some questions that they need to answer in that secondary on how they're going to get force a completion or two, incompletion or two.
1: Once upon a time, Q, Gardner Minshew went 23 of 25 in his NFL debut in relief of Nick Foles after he broke his clavicle. So actually, he might be that guy. He just needs an opportunity, right? I'm just kidding. I'm just kidding. Hey, Q, before we let you go, real quick, a thought on the Cardinals, excuse me, knowing Carson Beck did not play in this game, the third round pick of Arizona due to a rib injury he sustained in the Hall of Fame game.
0: Yeah, I mean, look, I wish that he was going to be able to play. I wanted to see what he looked like, but I'm glad that now that the Raiders secondary showed up the way that they showed up, good thing he didn't play, because then, man, everyone would have been singing his praises. He should have been the number one overall pick, so don't have to worry about that. But, man, Jeremiah Love looked really good, and I'll tell you what, if Mike LaFleur sticks around in Arizona, that offense is going to be good. They, you know, and it seems like everyone's coming from the Sean McVay tree. They seem to cook. He looks like he's going to cook. Again, it's only the second preseason game. I know it's no Max Crosby. I know it's still vanilla, but I think that he's got this team trending in the right direction. And I do think Carson Beck, when he does get out there, it's going to be fun to see him.
1: Reportedly, Michael Bidwell, the owner of the Arizona Cardinals, said, come hell or come high water, I am hiring off the McVay tree. That is what he did in hiring Mike LaFleur. Early returns paying dividends right now. Again, the Cardinals currently lead the Raiders 27-14. Q Myers holding down the fort at Allegiant Stadium. We appreciate you, brother man, and we will talk to you right here tomorrow night. Same time, same place, right? The whole time, though.
0: Absolutely, absolutely. The game just went final. So, yeah, there you go. Post-game show, here we go. Appreciate y'all.
1: Q Myers, an absolute legend. He is now off to post-game duties on local ESPN Las Vegas radio, Raiders radio network coverage. But hey, listen, home team, Mike LaFleur was one of the final head coaching hires. You just heard Q Myers there. He looks like he is dialing it up for this young Arizona squad. And right now, if only in the preseason, the Arizona Cardinals red hot.
2: Yeah, I mean, the guy, he knows what he's doing, and it's very hurtful because, you know, he started off his NFL coaching career as an offensive assistant with the Atlanta Falcons during our Super Bowl run. So it's very hurtful to lose a very talented man from the organization. But we're in the Stefanski era. We have to put that behind us, and we have to see if Kevin Stefanski, who took the Browns his first year to the playoffs, could get the Falcons to the playoffs in his first year.
1: Two-time Coach of the Year, Kevin Stefanski.
2: There you go.
1: Mike LaFleur, Clint Kubiak, hoping they can one day enter that territory. Of course, Clint Kubiak won a Super Bowl last year as the offensive coordinator of the Seattle Seahawks. He's home team Brandon Leak. I'm Mia O'Brien. This is Game Night on ESPN Radio, presented by Progressive Insurance. Some other games around the NFL on this Thursday, eve of preseason week number one, have gone final. The Pittsburgh Steelers defeat the Green Bay Packers 28-9. The Cincinnati Bengals defeat the Detroit Lions 16-14. And as you just heard Q Myers report, the Arizona Cardinals defeat the Las Vegas Raiders in Fernando Mendoza's debut 27-14. How about the Colts and the Patriots? A 13-13 tie? Listen, I know we all root for ties in the preseason because there's no overtime, home team. But this one, in which both Anthony Richardson and Riley Leonard threw interceptions, Drake May, I do not believe, played in this game. Like, talk about if you were going up to Gillette Stadium, this was absolutely a downer of a football game.
2: I have been dishonest with you, Mia, and so I want to apologize.
1: Oh.
2: I have great disdain for the NFL preseason. Because of stuff like this. And it's not just because of the results. It's also because I was a longtime season ticket holder with the Falcons, and people pay full price. They do not change the price of the preseason games for season ticket holders. You pay the same price you do in preseason that you do for a regular season game. So this is why I have had a disdain, because it's a glorified scrimmage. Clearly, you don't want anybody getting hurt. So you're trying to go quickly, see if you can get into a two-minute drill situation, see what you can get out of special teams. Hopefully, a field goal kicker gets two or three opportunities, and you just get everybody out of there with a clean bill of health. And I just don't think it's necessary for a full dress rehearsal three times.
1: And of course, a joint practice was held between the Colts and the Patriots.
2: That's which
1: is a
2: better.
1: Right. And the good news is a lot of these joint practices, and I'm assuming this one between the Colts and Patriots was one of them, that can be accessed by fans.
2: Yes.
1: You obviously don't see a full game, but at the very least, you do get to see those first teamers in action because, again, neither Drake May nor, oh boy, Daniel Jones, the starting quarterback for

0: The Indianapolis Colts, coming off an Achilles tear, played in that game. Coming up, a future Hall of Famer's last dance in the Steel City. 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
1: Camp to camp. Team to team.
2: I struggle to see a world where the Pittsburgh Steelers, with this roster and with that quarterback, can actually contend for a Super Bowl.
1: 27 days until kickoff. The countdown continues on ESPN Radio.
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13: Hey, this is Rich Eisen. Coming up on Friday, a What's More Likely Friday. Is Aaron Donald back yet? 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
2: Mark Tauscher, Packers Hall of Famer, ESPN Milwaukee, joining us here. I was back in Madison last year as well, and Evan Cohen and Michelle Smallman took me to Tornado Room. I did go.
3: Evan is, he goes there, and he'll get, like, shrimp. I'm like, you're going to a supper
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Brian. Full slate of preseason football tonight. Steelers rookie QB Drew Aller accounted for 3 total touchdowns to lead Pittsburgh to a 28-9 win over the Packers in Mike McCarthy's debut in his hometown. Bengals came back to beat the Lions in Cincinnati 16-14. Joe Burrow got the start, but it was Joe Flacco who threw the only Bengals touchdown of the night. First overall pick Fernando Mendoza made his NFL debut, but Kirk Cousins got the start for the Raiders. Both quarterbacks threw touchdowns tonight. Gardner Minshew threw a pair of touchdowns himself, as you just heard Q Myers say, diced up the Las Vegas defense en route to a 27-14 win for the Arizona Cardinals. Neither Anthony Richardson nor Riley Leonard threw a touchdown, and both of them threw an interception as the Colts and Patriots finish in a tie at Gillette, 13-13. Two games still currently in progress. This one just went final. The Los Angeles Chargers defeat the Houston Texans 27-7. The Titans lead the 49ers 13-7 in the third quarter. For the first time since 2021, a Major League Baseball game held at the Field of Dreams in Dyersville, Iowa. Kyle Schwarber powering the Phillies with a pair of home runs as Philadelphia defeats the Minnesota Twins.

0: 7-1. Two games currently in progress on the West Coast. The two best teams in baseball, the Milwaukee Brewers, the Los Angeles Dodgers, scoreless through the top of the fourth. And the Angels lead the Rangers 2-0. That game is in the bottom of the third. Three games in the W tonight, one currently at the half in Las Vegas. The Aces lead the Mystics 38-32 in game two of a back-to-back. The New York Liberty came back to beat the Sparks 85-81. And the Atlanta Dream roll past the Connecticut Sun 104-69. 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Coming up.
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1: Oh, yeah. B. O'Brien, home team, Brandon Leake, sitting in for one Q Myers, not live from Studio Q in Las Vegas. East Coast represent. And that is where we find the first of our two teams here on NFL Two-A-Days.
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0: 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The Pittsburgh Steelers.
3: This is Brooke Pryor covering the Steelers and, maybe more importantly, Aaron Rodgers' last rodeo. The Steelers have been up in Latrobe for about 2 weeks now, and throughout it, we've seen Aaron Rodgers make a concerted effort to get the ball to third-year wide receiver Roman Wilson. The two have really worked on their chemistry. Wilson was, of course, part of the group that went with Rodgers out west for a bonding week trip, and now we're seeing that bond on the field where Wilson has firmly established himself as wide receiver three. Another important piece of this passing attack, Pat Freiermuth. Rodgers has also gone to Freiermuth over the middle throughout their team periods, and you can tell that the offense is going to make an effort to get Freiermuth involved.
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1: And we got Brooke Pryor working overtime here on Game Night on ESPN Radio. She joins us live following the Pittsburgh Steelers 28-9 win over the Green Bay Packers in preseason game number one. Brooke, thank you so much for taking the time. First things first, the storyline is Aaron Rodgers, but I have to ask, is Drew Aller now the toast of Pittsburgh, PA?
4: Let me tell you, when he checked in, there was a very loud noise around the stadium. At first, I thought it was booing, and then I realized, oh, they're all yelling, Drew! And they are very excited to have Drew Aller. They are also very excited to have Will Howard. These are two guys that, I mean, look, the backup quarterback is always the most popular guy in town, but going back to last year for Will Howard, the fans have loved him since he got drafted, since they saw him at training camp. Same thing is true for Drew Aller. I think that there's just a lot of excitement around these young quarterbacks, and they certainly put on a show tonight.
5: With two veteran quarterbacks and two young quarterbacks, do you think one of the young quarterbacks could work their way up to the backup quarterback position at QB2?
4: Yeah, I think that that's certainly a possibility. Mike McCarthy has never had four quarterbacks on his week one roster. He could have four this year. That would certainly break precedent. But, I mean, after the way that Howard and Aller played tonight, I think that there is absolutely a scenario where Mason Rudolph becomes the odd man out. I mean, Rudolph's best value is that he is a savvy veteran. He has been around. He is a really good safety net, especially when you have a 42, soon-to-be 43-year-old quarterback and two guys behind him who don't have a lot of experience in the game. You know, you have to feel really good about those young guys to let a veteran like that walk out the door. But if they continue on the trajectory that we saw tonight, I think that that decision becomes a lot easier for Mike McCarthy.
1: Our NFL Nation Steelers reporter, Brooke Pryor, joining us live from Pittsburgh, PA, following the Steelers' 28-9 win over the Packers. And Brooke, when we talk Aaron Rodgers, Mike McCarthy, always the disclaimer is, yeah, but who are they throwing the ball to? The skill players, are they really that good? I'm going to tell you, I mean, obviously as an Iowa football fan, I've been following Caden Wiegen for some time, so I'm the president of the Caden Wiegen fan club in Jacksonville, Florida, if only there. But I was impressed across the board by the litany of weapons that Aaron Rodgers, Drew Aller, Will Howard, whoever is under center this fall, is going to have at their disposal. Have you been equally as impressed?
4: Yeah, absolutely. And one thing I thought was interesting is that Will Howard said that before the game, Aaron Rodgers kind of brought all the quarterbacks together. I was especially talking to the two young guys, you know, giving them tips, things that he said helped him when he was younger and getting into his first preseason action. And the thing that he told them was find your guy, that if nothing else is going right, find your guy. And then Will pointed out, look, Mason Rudolph, he got it together with Jeremy Bernard, and they had a great connection when they were on the field. Then when Will Howard went out there, he made a number of passes to Robert Tonyan, nearly got that deep touchdown, and it was just a little short. And then for Drew Aller, it was Caden Wiegen, hit him for the touchdown, hit him for that 75-yard catch and run. I think that that just shows the depth of this receiving core. I mean, Roman Wilson had one catch. I think it was on just one target. But Michael Pittman Jr. didn't play. DK Metcalf didn't play. Pat Freiermuth wasn't really involved. They very much were starting with their second-team skill players out there, and you saw the depth. And I'm especially excited to see how they continue to use these guys over the middle of the field. That is something that Steelers football has not used very much of recently, and I think this is a really great jumping off point of more of what I think we're going to see throughout the preseason and in the regular season.
5: They have a new coach. It's the final ride for Aaron Rodgers, and this team has gone to the playoffs, but they haven't won a playoff game and been out of the first round in 9 years. What would make the difference this year with the final ride for Aaron Rodgers?
4: Oh, that is a great question. I think that this is all about the defense. This team will go as far as the defense can take them. The offense, of course, has to hold up its side of the bargain, but I think last year they got off to such a slow start because this defense just it couldn't stop anything. The run defense really, really struggled, and I think that a lot of the defensive concepts were very stale, and they needed to adapt and evolve, and Patrick Graham's scheme, even though tonight was still very vanilla, I think, for what they are going to do in the regular season. I mean, you didn't even see T.J. Watt and Cam Hayward out there. But I was incredibly impressed with Asante Samuel Jr. at corner. Again, they didn't have Joey Porter Jr. out there. But I think that this team, Aaron Rodgers' last ride, will go as long as the defense is playing like the highest-paid defense in the NFL, which it is. And yes, it is aging and it has its flaws, but I do think that they have significantly upgraded that unit just by bringing in Patrick Graham as the DC.
1: I didn't get a chance to watch the first quarter of this game, Brooke, but apparently Jonathan Gannon, the first year defense coordinator for the Packers, was dialing it up on defense, not so vanilla, or at least that's what I saw on social media. And so before we let you go, initial impressions of Matt LaFleur's Green Bay Packers, knowing Jordan Love did at the very least take one drive of action in preseason game number one and a new look defensive scheme for Green Bay.
4: Yeah, let me tell you, Mason Rudolph was not in a good place because of that pressure from Jonathan Gannon's defensive front. I mean, the Steelers' offensive line really struggled against all of that pressure, and they didn't even have Micah Parsons out there. I thought defensively the Packers played really, really well. Jordan Love wasn't out there a ton, but I came away, I think, more impressed with the Steelers' secondary than I was his skill players. But I think that even though the Packers were playing a number of their starters, the injuries that they have made it difficult to get a full assessment of that group. But I would definitely say the pass rush stood out to me and just what they were able to do. And I think that that is a really encouraging sign that they were able to generate that kind of pressure without Parsons, because that's going to be the case. I believe he told NFL Network earlier this week that the most optimistic timeline was week 6, October 18th against the Cowboys. So they're going to have to get by without him, and I think that this game showed a blueprint of how they plan to do that.
1: NFL Network pregame covering this game for NFL Nation with the Steelers beat, and now joining us on game night on ESPN Radio. I think, Brooke Pryor, you hit for the cycle tonight. Go get some sleep. Go get some rest. Do they send you guys back out to La Trobe now, or will training camp now stay in Pittsburgh?
4: They are still in La Trobe. I got to write a story. They're off tomorrow and then back up to La Trobe Saturday, Sunday, and Monday. And then they will break camp Tuesday and come back down to Pittsburgh. So no rest for the weary, no rest for me, no rest for Drew Aller, Will Howard, Mason Rudolph, or Aaron Rodgers. So we're all just in the thick of it.
1: Try to get some sleep or at least go find coffee or a 5-hour energy. We appreciate you, Brooke.
4: Absolutely. Thanks for having me.
1: Brooke Pryor, of course, does a great job covering the Steelers for our NFL Nation beat and home team. Look, I was very excited to see Will Howard, and I was impressed with what he put out on display tonight, finishing 7 of 9 for 86 yards, and I thought he navigated the pocket really well. And then Drew Aller steps in, and I agree with Brooke. I think you now have the confidence, and it's a one-game sample size, sure, but at the same time, Green Bay wasn't showing you vanilla looks. I think you can cut Mason Rudolph loose and feel pretty good, especially knowing Will Howard has already been in the NFL technically for a year.
5: Yeah, I'm still concerned for Will Howard. When you are drafted at quarterback, that's a need, and that's a very strong investment from management. And then when they go right behind you and draft another quarterback, and he's a hometown kid, and folks are clamoring for him, and he looks pretty good, That makes me wonder where the reps are going to come as they proceed the rest of preseason for Drew Aller and Will Howard. But it probably is all for naught if something happens to Aaron Rodgers. It won't be what the Steelers are looking for anyway.
1: Something tells me if we were to do a Heisman straw poll 1 year ago, Drew may have been on said straw poll. The good news is that he it would not have finished in the top five of the Heisman voting, even if he had stayed healthy, because the Penn State season went in the toilet real quick. And the even better news is coming up. We have home team's Heisman straw poll for 2026. This is game night on ESPN Radio.
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0: Arch Manning? 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Mia O'Brien, the aforementioned home team, Brandon Leak. Home team, normally when I'm rocking with my tag team partner here on Game Night, Q Myers, I am the one who presents a Heisman straw poll weekly here on this very program. But we are going to turn the tables tonight, given your affinity for the college ranks, given that you reside in the ATL, the heartbeat of SEC country, and you are going to present your Heisman straw poll heading into the 2026 season. Five names, six names, seven names. Maybe it's pretty cut and dry. Let's hear it, home team. Who's leading us off?
1: All right, I have criteria. You have to be elite. You have to be around 4,000 yards. And you have to be around 40 touchdown passes. That is my criteria. I'm going to start off with my straw poll with Julian Sayin out of Ohio State. He's got the proven production. He has elite weapons. He's going to have championship expectations, and he just might be able to pull them off. And the fact that he has the best wide receiver in the nation, when you're talking about Jeremiah Smith along for the ride with him, I think he's going to have a great opportunity to sit down again, and this time perhaps win the Heisman Trophy Award.
0: He was the runner-up for the award last year in his first full season as a starter, number two in QBR, and I love that 77% completion percentage, home team, because ultimately, part of how I knew Drake May would be leading New England to a Super Bowl in year two, yes, I predicted it, may or may not have done it here on Game Night on ESPN Radio, was that completion percentage, even with everything else going wrong around him under Jerod Mayo's tutelage. Julian Sayin has everything right going on around him, and he is able to complete passes at a clip that we don't usually see in the college ranks. Who do you got next?
1: I am going with Dante Moore from Oregon. He already has an NFL arm. He's a college player with an NFL arm. They have unfinished business in Oregon after they got blown out in their final game in the college football playoff. But he does have weapons with Dakorian Moore. He's got a running back tandem that can help him out with Jordan Davidson and Dyer Hill Jr. So you got a situation where he can be around 4,000 passing yards. If he's 3,700, 3,800, whatever. But he can get you 40 touchdowns, which gets him into my criteria. And he will be playing for a Big Ten championship, I think, which certainly will make the resume look good. So Dante Moore would be number two on my list.
0: See, he was on my straw poll when we did a Big Ten focused in straw poll here on Game Night.
1: Okay.
0: But at the same time, I'm still waiting for him to win the big one.
1: All right.
0: And look, I understand the argument out there of Dan Lanning needs to win the big one. Well, I hate to break it to you, five of the last seven teams that have won the national title have been first time winning national champion head coaches. And so I'm not trying to say, well, Dan Lanning hasn't won anything and his quarterback hasn't won anything, but I just don't get that oomph factor yet in big game situations for Moore. Did you last year?
1: No, things went well until the end, and you're right. You have the big arm, you have Dan Lanning, and Dan Lanning hasn't lost many games at Oregon. It's just when the season is over, they get thumped pretty well. So this is a great opportunity. You shake all of the bad talk off, all of the criticism talk when you become a Big Ten champion. You get through the first two rounds of the college football playoff and see if you can make the run to a deep, deep postseason run.
0: A pair of Big Ten quarterbacks to lead us off. Are we staying in America's Conference for your next name, home team?
1: Well, America's Conference should be the SEC, and that's why we're going to Texas for

0: Arch Manning. Didn't look the part to start the season, but at the end of the season, things got better. Touchdown numbers weren't there last year, but I think he can make a huge jump this season. Texas picked up Auburn transfer Cam Coleman, so they have a big play receiver. And with the criticism, with him getting better and another year of comfortability, I think this could be a breakout year for him to go from the 20s and 30s, maybe to 40 touchdowns, and really quiet a lot of critics who think he gets a lot of hype just because of the name on the back of the jersey.
1: I believe that Arch Manning will be at the Heisman Trophy ceremony in December, home team. I believe that he will be there because he will be the recipient of the Trevor Lawrence Lifetime Achievement Award, as I like to call it. Maybe won't have the best season of anyone in the country, but at the same time, because of the career and, quite frankly, because of the name. And if Texas is indeed to be the number one team in the land, that's why he'll still be one of those last few quarterbacks in the conversation when the award is actually handed out in December. He's home team Brandon Leak. I'm Mia O'Brien. This is Game Night on ESPN Radio. Home team rolling through names to watch for on his Heisman straw poll. You got Arch at the third name.
0: Yeah.
1: This isn't necessarily a 5-1, but that suggests to me you're hiding some marquee names who you think might even have better odds at winning the Heisman in your personal record book, home team.
0: Let's stay in the South, Mia. Let's go down to Miami. Darian Mensah, who lit it up at Duke and found a way to nearly throw for 4,000 yards at Duke. He threw for nearly 40 touchdowns at Duke, and he didn't turn the ball over, only 6 interceptions at Duke last year. Now he goes to Miami, where the sensational Malachi Toney waits for him, where that kid had 1,200 yards, 13 TDs with Carson Beck last year. So I think Darian Mensah is going to have a great opportunity to light it up. The schedule for the Miami Hurricanes is shameful. That's not their fault. They're going to run through the ACC. They still have not won the ACC title as becoming members of the ACC. And I think this year could be the first year, and Darian Mensah on a Heisman Trophy campaign could be the first to do it.
1: Mensah, the fourth best odds to win the Heisman Trophy, according to DraftKings Sportsbook, plus 1150. I have him winning the Cam Ward Memorial Award, home team. Not that anything's wrong with Cam Ward. He's currently in action against the San Francisco 49ers. But Cam Ward also played at Miami after a well-traveled college career. And because he was on one of the best teams during the regular season, he was ultimately also invited to New York. I see Mensah following a similar trajectory. Although, kind of like Julian saying, he won't be the best player on his team. Malachi Toney exists.
0: You're right about that. And my last quarterback for the straw poll, I'm going to stay in the SEC, and I'm going to stay in the South. He is now a senior. He is now a veteran, and he is a dual threat factor. I'm going to go with Gunnar Stockton.
1: University
0: of Georgia. And I'll tell you, of the other four quarterbacks, he probably will have the lesser numbers passing. If he throws, though, for 3,200 yards, 3,500 yards, but rushes for 500 yards, throws for 30 touchdowns, and then rushes for 10 touchdowns, his impact on the field will be no less than any of those other guys standing in the pocket throwing the ball. And I think Gunnar Stockton, who is a senior, he's got the dual threat. He will be a threat once he gets to the red zone. And he's got another wide receiver that came over from Georgia Tech and Isaiah Canyon coming over this year. He's got a good running back stable that should help him out with a play action pass. I think Gunnar Stockton could get the invite and could be looking at not only a Heisman Trophy Award, but a college football playoff championship to boot.
1: I love it, home team, and not just because you're repping the great state of Georgia. That's why we call him home team Brandon Leak, but because I believe Gunnar Stockton, just like you, has the highest floor of any quarterback in the SEC, not just because of the team he plays on, but because of how he takes care of the football. Just 5 interceptions last year. That was second best in the country. The number 2 completion percentage in the SEC. The dual threat capability. And more than anything, he's got the heart of a champion. I have players in NFL locker rooms telling me, home team, that Gunnar Stockton is the type of quarterback that they would go to war for. And they're already in the pros. And they look back and they say he is the quintessential college quarterback. He is the type of guy who you want under center for you on Saturdays. And so, to recap, home team's got Gunnar Stockton at number 1 in his Heisman straw poll. Darian Mensah, Arch Manning, Julian Sayin, Dante Moore also making it.

0: appearance as we turn the tables here on Game Night on ESPN Radio. Typically, it's yours truly, Mia O'Brien, giving you my names to watch for in the Heisman Trophy race. Instead, it's home team Brandon Leak with his five names to watch. Coming up, how did Fernando Mendoza fare in his first preseason game in the NFL? The reigning Heisman Trophy winner, after all. 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
1: Camp to camp. 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
1: I'm Mia O'Brien. Full slate of preseason football tonight. Steelers rookie quarterback Drew Aller accounted for three total touchdowns to lead Pittsburgh to a 28-9 win over the Packers in Mike McCarthy's debut in his hometown. Bengals came back to beat the Lions in Cincinnati 16-14. Joe Burrow did start this game, but it was Joe Flacco who threw the only Bengals touchdown of the night. First overall pick Fernando Mendoza made his NFL debut in the desert, but Kirk Cousins got the start for the Las Vegas Raiders. Both quarterbacks threw touchdowns tonight. Gardner Minshew threw a pair of TDs himself, and the Cardinals cruise over Las Vegas 27-14. Neither Anthony Richardson nor Riley Leonard threw a touchdown, and both threw an interception apiece, as the Colts and Patriots tie at Gillette Stadium 13-all. Chargers beat the Texans 27-14. Niners and Titans currently in action. This game is in the fourth quarter in the Bay Area. Tennessee

0: leads it 16-10. For the first time since 2021, a Major League Baseball game held at the Field of Dreams in Dyersville, Iowa. Kyle Schwarber powered the Phillies with two homers as Philadelphia beats the Minnesota Twins 7-1. Two other games currently in progress in the majors, both in the City of Angels. The Los Angeles Angels lead the Rangers 2-0. That game is in the top of the fifth. In the bottom of the fifth, the Milwaukee Brewers, the owners of the best record in baseball, lead the Los Angeles Dodgers 2-1. Three games in the W tonight, one currently in progress. The Las Vegas Aces lead the Washington Mystics 58-54 in game two of a back-to-back in the third quarter. Sparks fall to the Liberty as New York comes back to win at 85-81, and the Atlanta Dream beat the Sun 104-69. For more scores and analysis, check out ESPN.com and the all-new ESPN app. Here from Raiders head coach Clint Kubiak following Fernando Mendoza's debut next on Game Night with home team Brandon Leak and yours truly right here on ESPN Radio.
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2: Passer on the inside slot. Fernando looking left across the middle. Caught. Touchdown. Jack Besh. Fernando Mendoza, a rifle to Jack Besh, and the Raiders score 6. Touchdown, Las Vegas Raiders.
0: Third and Betch. 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Mia O'Brien, home team Brandon Leak. We are in for one Q Myers, who was on site to cover the Las Vegas Raiders preseason game number one. And while LV takes the L in this one, home team, great to see Fernando Mendoza and Kirk Cousins both get some run. The offense and the defense, well, the wheels kind of fell off after the first team exited for Clint Kubiak and this home team, but at the same time, home team, it was positive returns, I would say, overall, at least if only in the first quarter of this game for the Las Vegas Raiders.
3: It's an overall good story. You know, Fernando Mendoza and his story at Indiana and just who he is, his leadership and his transferable skills is a good thing for a very passionate fan base that has watched a franchise that used to be really one of the staples of the NFL go through a lot of struggles now through a couple of generations. You know, they have waited a long time for a quarterback to give them stability and return them to where they used to be, the commitment to excellence. So he has come from a place of excellence, and if that works out, who he is, how he operates, how he delivers, and, you know, his winner and the I factor that shows that he might have it certainly will be things that the Raider Nation could appreciate. So a good first start and good first pro game for Fernando Mendoza.
0: 10 for 16 for 97 yards and one passing score to the aforementioned Jack Betch. More on him in just a second. But first, let's hear from the head coach of the Raiders, Clint Kubiak, on what he saw from the number one overall pick tonight.
4: You know, I thought he led a good scoring drive as far as getting in and out of the huddle and commanding the group and getting the play calls down. You know, I saw the same guy that we've seen in practice. I see, an ascending player. We just got to keep getting better.
0: But he is not going to start week one of the regular season for the Raiders home team, as Kirk Cousins has already been anointed the starter. Kirko also started at tonight's game. He was 5 of 6 for 50 yards and a passing score of his own to Michael Mayer. Do you believe this is the right plan of action for Fernando Mendoza as he begins his NFL career to sit him early?
3: Yes, absolutely. And only because of the state of the Raiders, because if you have a good offensive line, if you've been drafting for a couple of years and you're in a situation where you're just inserting a quarterback for him to be comfortable his first year, that's a different scenario than being the team that gave up 64 sacks, most in the NFL last year. So, you know, you hate to say it, but if there's a beating to be taken, you give that to Kirk Cousins. And Kirk Cousins, also a veteran quarterback, might be able to keep you upright early in the season. And so you do want to compete. You don't want to look at a season like it's just going to be lost because you're making a transfer in power and maybe swapping out quarterbacks. But I think absolutely, you put the veteran out there, you let him go out there with whatever the offensive line is going to be. Hopefully, if you're a Raider fan, it's not 64 sacks this year. And then you insert Fernando Mendoza when the team is stabilized, it has an identity, and they

0: he won't have to be seeing ghost because he is being beaten up his rookie year as an NFL quarterback.
1: It should be noted, Fernando Mendoza knows a thing or two about getting beat up behind a piecemeal offensive line, as he was sacked 41 times his final season at Cal. It's a new age at Cal, by the way, for any of those Bears listening right now. We're not talking about that era. We are on to Tosh Lapoy. Kirko Cousins, though, is a name that you are very familiar with living in the ATL, home team Brandon Leak. Ultimately, I think tonight we saw him a little bit more mobile than I anticipated, because I still have questions as the Achilles tear was over 2 years ago at this point in time, but I'm still unsure in terms of what we saw when he had his breakout campaign with the Minnesota Vikings. Granted, that was 7 years ago. Or even in the 2022 playoff campaign under Kevin O'Connell in his first season at the helm of the Minnesota Vikings. I don't know if we're ever going to see that Kirk again, and what variation of Kirk we're going to see in Las Vegas this year.
0: No, I don't think you're going to see him. He'll be 38 next Wednesday. So coming off of an Achilles injury. But he's totally healed from that, in fairness. But now it's the race of father time and execution still left in his body, plus a really bad offensive line out there in Las Vegas. So he's seen everything.
1: We're just volunteering him as tribute, then? It's as simple as that?
0: Yeah, that's what I'm doing. You go take the beating. You got paid to take the beating, and we'll let the youngster watch from the sidelines when the beating either subsides or we find out that the season is over, but we can protect our quarterback. We will insert him in there. Thank you very much for your service, Kirk Cousins.
1: For those of you who are interested in the run game, Ashton Jeanty did get a little bit of run in this one. 3 carries for 16 yards. It's an average of 5.3 yards a clip, although he did have one long run of 10. Mike Washington Jr. out of Arkansas by way of Buffalo was the leading rusher for Las Vegas. 6 carries for 63 yards, including a long of 53. And home team, that is something that I do think is going to be a feather in the cap of Fernando Mendoza's development. Clint Kubiak's commitment to running the football, obviously on full display in his lone season in Seattle as the offensive coordinator during a Super Bowl campaign. And I think you're going to see a similar commitment to the Las Vegas Raiders running the football. It's just ultimately a matter of, do they have the horses for courses along the offensive line that can do what Seattle did at some point in time before Fernando Mendoza is inserted as the starting quarterback?
0: Yeah, and I think it's going to take time. It's going to take patience. You know, the Raiders have just been in a bad spot for a few years now, and then you've had coaching changes and you've had quarterback changes, and you now finally look like at least you have the parts of a decent offense when you're talking about Brock Bowers and you're talking about Ashton Jeanty, and now you're talking about having Fernando Mendoza. It's going to take some time. So trying to, you know, be the Chargers right now or try to be the Broncos right now, and I think there's going to be a very agitated Chiefs quarterback who thinks, you know, he's hearing everybody say his career is over and his best days are behind him. You're not that right now. So I think you have a good set of building blocks. It looks like you're going to have a very ready quarterback when his number is called by his coach. But just wait your turn, and it's hard to make people be patient in the NFL when you're excited and there's a lot of expectation handed at the quarterback position.
1: Brock Bowers did not play in this game. Again, many of the starters for Las Vegas did. That now includes Jack Betch, their second-round pick last year when Pete Carroll was still the head coach of this team. He had 3 catches for 25 yards, including Fernando Mendoza's first NFL touchdown of his career. I bring up Jack Betch not just because our friend Q Myers is singing his praises left and right, home team, but because Jack Betch had just 20 catches on 29 targets for 244 yards, 0 touchdowns in his rookie campaign last year after being selected in the second round of the 2025 NFL draft. And after posting a monster year at TCU in his final college campaign, he had 62 catches, 9 touchdowns, of course, began his college career at LSU and was as heralded a recruit as you'll find. And then, of course, the tragedy of losing his brother on New Year's Day right before he was drafted. He was someone who a lot of folks were rooting for, really encouraging, not just to, in a heartwarming fashion, see him finally perhaps turning that corner, but also the Raiders, to your point, they're devoid of talent right now. And I think Jack Betch, if he can actually play at the level we know he can, that gives them another talented skill player for Fernando Mendoza and Kirk Cousins to have at their disposal.
0: You know, look, you have a pretty good scenario when you look at it. expectations are not high. You have really young and talented players. You're going to have a situation where your offense should be doing most of the damage to the defenses that you see and give you a great chance to win. That's a fun way to watch your team develop and win football games. So, you know, look, the resodding of the field of the new talent should be pretty good for the Las Vegas Raiders. And now it just comes down to win. When and what? When does Fernando Mendoza get in? And what is the scenario that says, okay, it's the green light right now?
1: The good news is we heard from Fernando Mendoza tonight. Here he is with his thoughts on his preseason debut.
2: First, I want to thank God and my teammates and coaches for allowing me the opportunity. Today was it was an invigorating experience where there's not many moments where you feel fully alive, and on the field is when you feel fully alive, especially in the NFL atmosphere. So I want to give thanks to that. It was great to get out there, get my feet wet. You know, at first, especially the first drive, felt a little sped up because so much anticipation and excitement. However, I feel like my teammates around me protected me very well, and they helped slow me down. And I think it was a good experience.
1: I don't know if there is a greater soundbite in the NFL, and he's played just one preseason game. He is Fernando Mendoza, the reigning Heisman Trophy winner, the number one overall pick, a man who apparently avoids the Las Vegas Strip like it's a haunted house and he's out trick-or-treating, from what he told The Athletic's Mike Silver earlier this week. A joy, certainly a debut that has been a long time coming, although maybe not, because a year ago I don't think anyone was talking him about him winning the Heisman Trophy, but here we are, Fernando Mendoza, not going to lead the Vegas Raiders right away, home team, but he is their future.
0: You know, it's always good to know that. That's the toughest thing. You look around the NFL and the teams that have stopgap quarterbacks, and uncertainty, or no quarterbacks, or four quarterbacks. You know, and now at least you know that the future is already here, and you know what you think is going to look like, and you hear what it sounds like. It sounds like leadership.
1: Coming up, let's talk about a team that has a quarterback, but this could be a make or break season in Green Bay. 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
2: This is Rob Domofsky covering the Packers. It's sometimes hard to remember that the Packers were 9-3-1 and led the Broncos in the second half in Week 15 before their season fell apart. They lost Micah Parsons to injury and didn't win a game the rest of the way, twice blowing leads to the Bears in both the regular season and the playoffs. The focus around here all offseason has been on finishing. Coach Matt LaFleur stressed every way he knows how that they must finish. Said LaFleur, "It's something that we've put a lot of emphasis on, and I expect us to be able to accomplish that, but we won't know until we get there."
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3: They can never be happy up there in the great state of Wisconsin. I don't know why, home team Brandon Leak, because they've got great food. The weather's nice this time of year, and yet Packer fans are still salty about a season that still saw them go to the playoffs despite losing arguably their best player on the football field. They lost tonight in preseason game number one, but ultimately, while Jordan Love did get the start tonight against Pittsburgh Steelers, this one was all about the backups, the depth. It's still about finishing, though, and that is the biggest question mark, as you just heard Rob Domofsky say, when it comes to Matt LaFleur's team.
4: Well, they have a blueprint. If the quarterback is not throwing interceptions like he was early in his career, if they can get their defense to be consistent and certainly get Micah Parsons back the way that they want him, they can be a dangerous team when Micah Parsons is fully ready to go and for the end of the season run when you're trying to make a postseason push. The question is, does it all go together? Josh Jacobs, he's got the groin injury. How healthy is he going to be? But your quarterback, he's got some weapons. He's got a running back. He's got a coach. And he's got one of the best defensive players in the league. That's a great formula for Green Bay to be getting ready for a great run through the 2026 NFL season.
3: I'm glad you noted that Jordan Love and the Green Bay Packers have a coach, home team, because yeah. Amber Wilson on Unsportsmanlike this morning, of course, of Amber and Ian Acclaim, disagrees because she thinks the blame should be on the coaching staff.
5: I mean, he's improved every year that he's been in the NFL. Last year was his best season, and you just mentioned that they did have injuries, and they go into last season with one of the best rosters, if not the best roster in the National Football League. It ends up being a wildly disappointing season, and Jordan Love was not disappointing during that season, and so I actually give him a nod. I give him some credit. He had a 23-6 touchdown interception ratio, so all you can ask from your younger quarterbacks is for the development to see that, Canty, year in and year out, and he certainly has shown that. I don't think that their disappointment is actually on Jordan Love. I'd be looking more coaching staff, frankly.
3: Matt LaFleur has been the head coach of the Green Bay Packers for 7 years, home team. They have made the postseason in six of seven campaigns with him at the helm. I say once again, how can you not be happy with that, Green Bay Packer fans? I work in Jacksonville. Home team's in Atlanta. I know two franchises that would give anything for that sort of sustained success.
4: We're drinking out of the same glass of truth. He's been here for 7 years. They've won 13 games three times, and they have double-digit wins four times. There's, in my opinion, no problem with the coach. It comes down to execution, it comes down to health, and it comes down to your quarterback. And if your quarterback is not performing at a high or the highest level in the postseason, you're going to be out of there. And sometimes, even when he is performing, go see Josh Allen at a high level, you can still be out of there. So there are a lot of things that need to go right, as long as there is not malpractice. And I can't say that LaFleur could be charged with gross malpractice with what he's been given. It's just been a couple of seasons where it looked like they were going to go further than they did, and they did not. But overall,

0: I think year by year, they are consistent. They at times have been dominant. And now it's time to see if they can shift a gear and get to elite level where even if you don't have your best game in the postseason, you find a way to win it.
1: Last year, the defense for the Green Bay Packers, because if we want to put this at the foot of the coaches, perhaps we put it at the foot of now departed defensive coordinator Jeff Hafley, now the head coach of the Miami Dolphins. 11th in points allowed per game, 18th in rushing defense, 11th in passing defense, home team. Not great. Not awful. Here, though, here is something. Here is a stat that I do want to point to. The Green Bay Packers defense under Jeff Hafley, year two of him being the DC, had just 7 interceptions. That was 3rd worst in the NFL. They were 27th in total turnovers because they just had 14 total. The Kansas City Chiefs were 26th. I personally believe that when it comes to turnover margin, when it comes to takeaways in general, that is a stat that year over year, if it didn't bounce your way in year one, it'll bounce your way in year two. It's regression to the mean. And so I would anticipate, even with Micah Parsons potentially not coming back until October the 18th, that number is going to even out in some form or fashion. Either way, when they self-scouted, Matt LaFleur clearly must have identified some sort of deficiency on the defensive side of the ball because their first 3 draft picks all went to new first-year DC, Jonathan Gannon, and that side of the team.
0: Well, they had 36 sacks. You know, that's, yeah. There you go. You lost Micah Parsons, so pass rush can equal interceptions and tip balls that turn into interceptions as well. So, yeah, if you got to find something, they get up the interception numbers. Okay, but overall, they keep things in front of them. Their defense doesn't get whipped a whole lot, and their offense has been consistent. So, you know, obviously, if you upgrade when you go to the draft and free agency, those things you expect to be better. But, man, they're teams you don't want to be in the NFL. The Green Bay Packers is not one. You want to be like the Green Bay Packers.
1: Oh, and by the way, that quarterback, if you go to their turnover differential, despite only having 14 total takeaways and 7 interceptions, plus 1. Because Jordan Love only threw 6 picks last year.
0: Oh. Well, that's kind of efficient, I think.
1: I would say so. He was number 2 in EPA and EPA per play, and so I don't think this falls at the foot of the quarterback either. They were 15th in running the ball last year. As you noted, Josh Jacobs injured at different points. There is at least one game off the top of my head, home team, that you could blame last year on the special teams unit. They went out, they drafted Trey Smack out of the University of Florida. We saw Brooke Pryor, our NFL Nation Steelers reporter, on the scene in Pittsburgh tonight. She said Trey Smack can smack that thing. I saw it when he was in college. So goodbye, Brandon McManus. Nice knowing you. Green Bay has also fixed its kicker woes. Maybe that was the Achilles heel holding them back. I'm not sure.
0: People like to make jokes. People like to say they aren't real NFL players. They always have something to say. One of the more important positions to position you in playoff seeding and winning games you could lose and winning playoff games are kickers. And kickers deserve respect in this league, especially when you're not a team kicking in a dome and you're going to be playing outside if you have home field advantage. So, yeah, special teams did cost them games. And hopefully that is something that will not be the case moving forward. Overall, this is a complete team. They've got a coach that's a proven winner. They have a quarterback that's won early, and he was one thing, throwing interceptions and being bad, and then got threatened with his job and became something else. You got Micah Parsons. For the love, Green Bay, you're okay. Let's see if you can make a postseason run.
1: For the love of Jordan Love, please, please. Man. It's not that bad up there in the great state of Wisconsin because the Green Bay Packers are plus 225 to win the NFC North. I'm told that's the best division in football, home team, and they have the second best odds to win it behind only the Detroit Lions.
0: I'm trying to figure out who's not going to the playoffs. Bears, Packers, Lions,
1: oh my.
0: Vikings. Who's not going? Man.
1: Maybe the team we're about to talk about next. The start of a new era in Las Vegas. He's Brandon Leak. I'm Mia O'Brien, and this is Game Night on ESPN Radio and the ESPN app.
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8: Sophistication, class, restraint, dignity. 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

0: is SportsCenter.
1: I'm Mia O'Brien. Full slate of preseason football tonight. Steelers rookie quarterback Drew Aller accounted for three total touchdowns to lead Pittsburgh to a 28-9 win over the Packers in Mike McCarthy's debut in his hometown against his old team. Bengals came back to beat the Lions in Cincinnati 16-14. Joe Burrow got the start, but it was Joe Flacco who threw the only Bengals touchdown of the night. First overall pick Fernando Mendoza made his NFL debut. Kirk Cousins got the start, though, for the Las Vegas Raiders. Both quarterbacks threw a touchdown apiece. Gardner Minshew threw a pair of TDs himself as the Cardinals cruised past Las Vegas 27-14. Neither Anthony Richardson nor Riley Leonard threw a touchdown, and each threw an interception as the Colts and Patriots tie at Gillette Stadium 13-all. Chargers beat the Texans 27-7. One game still in progress. The Tennessee Titans lead the San Francisco 49ers 19-10 with a little over a minute remaining in the game. For the first time since 2021, a Major League Baseball game was held at the Field of Dreams in Dyersville, Iowa. Kyle Schwarber powered the Phillies with two homers. Phillies beat the Twins 7-1. Two games currently in progress in the majors, both in the City of Angels. The Los Angeles Angels of Anaheim currently lead the Rangers 6-0 in the top of the sixth. And in a battle of the two best teams in baseball, the Dodgers have come back to take a 4-2 lead in the top of the seventh over the Milwaukee Brewers. Three games in the WNBA today, one still in progress. This one has a minute 19 remaining in the fourth. The Aces lead the Mystics 79-71 at home. The Atlanta Dream cruise past the Connecticut Sun 104-69, and the Liberty come back to beat the Sparks 85-81. For more scores and analysis, check out ESPN.com and the all-new ESPN app. We have more from Fernando Mendoza's NFL debut coming up next on Game Night with home team Brandon Leak and yours truly right here on Game Night on ESPN Radio.
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1: Not live from Studio Q in Las Vegas this evening, but we are going to head out to Sin City here momentarily. Mia O'Brien, home team Brandon Lee holding down the fort here on Game Night on ESPN Radio, presented by Progressive Insurance. Vinny Bonsenor, California Post senior NFL columnist who does a great job covering the Raiders and also teams up with our Q Myers over on Raider Nation Radio. He's the host of the Morning Tailgate, joins us now following the Raiders' 27-14 loss in preseason game number one. Vinny, Fernando Mendoza is the headliner, but for you, what was the biggest takeaway from the debut of the Clint Kubiak Las Vegas Raiders?
2: They need work defensively, especially on third downs, which was a big problem for them last year. Now, granted, Max Crosby wasn't out there, but that doesn't excuse some of the issues that they have on third downs. Five straight scoring drives for the Cardinals to start the game, that's not good. A lot of work that needs to be done on defense, and quite honestly, I thought that Fernando Mendoza looked solid and really good and ahead of the game, and I think that that's going to carry over, and it's going to make this whole thing kind of interesting with he and Kirk Cousins, and I figure Kirk Cousins is going to get the start to start the season, but to me, it's only a matter of time before Fernando's out there as it should be. He's the real deal. And to me, the Raiders shouldn't waste much time getting him out on the field and getting the progress and the development expedited, because he's the future of the franchise. And to me, why even wait on that?
3: And that's what we've been talking about, Vinny, Mia, and I, the why and the what. Why would Fernando Mendoza supersede and take over the starting position, and what would it take? What would he have to do when the season gets started in order to be the starting quarterback for the Las Vegas Raiders?
2: I think the question is more organizationally. Why wouldn't you want to get Fernando Mendoza out there as quickly as possible to expedite his development? It's not so much what, I mean, to me, if you saw Fernando play tonight, he was comfortable. He was good on third downs. He was decisive. It didn't look too big for him in big moments on third downs. He was crisp and decisive. That's kind of a trait that he had. So it's less up to me, anyway, about what Fernando Mendoza needs to do. He just needs to be Fernando Mendoza. And it's more about the organization just being okay with starting a rookie quarterback, or at least getting the rookie quarterback on the field as soon as possible to, again, expedite his development. This is way less about 2026 and much more about 2027. Now, saying that, there's so much recent history of young quarterbacks who have gotten on the field early and helped their team win immediately, or at the very least in their second season. But the key is that they played in their first season. So if I'm the Raiders, I get it. I understand Kirk Cousins is a valuable asset as a veteran, somebody that knows Clint Kubiak's offense. But I don't care about that. I want Fernando Mendoza, if I am the Raiders, I would want Fernando Mendoza on the field as early as possible to get the development in line, online, and expedited so that success can start happening sooner rather than later. And I would imagine, I would say this, actually, not imagine, but I would say this, success will come sooner rather than later with Fernando Mendoza. There's a lot of special traits about him. I think people saw some of that tonight. They obviously saw it during his magical college run last year.

0: There's a lot to like about Fernando Mendoza. And to me, if I'm the organization, I'm getting him on the field as quickly as possible.
1: The only thing that can make my heart flutter more than hearing Fernando Mendoza post-game is hearing Vinny Bonsenor of the California Post, senior NFL columnist, and of course, Raider Nation Radio, heaping praise on the number one overall pick. It was just so delightful. You have to root for this guy, Vinny. I also think that part of perhaps the decision to sit Fernando early is because of the state of the offensive line. For me, though, you alluded to some of these young quarterbacks who've had success early. I think of Jaden Daniels, who took a beating in his final season at LSU behind that offensive line. Fernando Mendoza was sacked 41 times his junior year at Cal. He's not a stranger to contact. How is the state of the offensive line? Because Q, when he joined us, of course, the host of Game Night, Q Myers, here on ESPN Radio, when he joined us from Allegiant Stadium earlier, he kept hinting at something being amiss with the offense. But with Fernando Mendoza and Kirk Cousins looking very much successful out there and players like Jack Betch and Michael Mayer stepping up, my assumption is that it's the offensive line that gives you pause.
0: First of all, thank you for bringing up how Fernando Mendoza took a huge beating at Cal.
1: I followed that up earlier by saying the Tosh LePoy era is here. I did give you guys a shout-out. Cal DBU, Hezekiah Massis, let's go Bears. Come on now.
0: Not only that, but the key part of that is that it didn't break Fernando Mendoza. He was completely fine. And you know what? Caleb Williams took a beating his first year with the Chicago Bears. Drake May took a beating his first year with the New England Patriots. There's quarterbacks that are just wired well enough to be able to survive early struggles. And I think Fernando Mendoza has already shown, based on what happened at Cal, that he can survive the rough moments. But what I saw from the Raiders offensive line in training camp, what I've seen from the Raiders offensive line in training camp, and quite honestly today as well, or tonight as well, I think the Raiders offensive line is going to be far better than it was last year. Between Tyler Linderbaum, the new center, Colton Miller being healthy, Jackson Powers Johnson being healthy, Rick Dennison now the offensive line coach, Clint Kubiak being the head coach. Go back and look at what that group, Clint Kubiak, Rick Dennison, Andrew Nwoko did with the Seattle Seahawks offensive line. You want to know where the Seattle Seahawks offensive line was ranked in 2024? I'll tell you. Last in the NFL by Pro Football Focus. Just like the Raiders were last year by Pro Football Focus. You want to know where the Seattle Seahawks, with one addition, and that was Gray Zabel, everyone else was the same. Under Rick Dennison, Andrew Nwoko, and Clint Kubiak. You want to know where they finished? 13th, I think it was, in the NFL. And they won the Super Bowl without major improvements outside of Gray Zabel, and that was a huge addition. I'll give you that. So is Tyler Linderbaum this year for the Raiders. There's a track record of this group of coaches taking offenses that struggled the year before and offensive lines that quite honestly were bad the year before, and bringing them up to speed. So in my mind, I think. If you're looking at that offensive line, I don't see that as a major problem going into this year with Tyler Linderbaum, as I said, Colton Miller back at left tackle, Jackson Powers Johnson at right guard, the influence of Rick Dennison and Clint Kubiak. I think the offensive line is going to be fine, which is further evidence or proof, whatever you want to call it, that if you put Fernando Mendoza out there, he's not going to be a sitting duck. This will be an offensive line that I think is going to be far better than it was last year.
2: Outside of the offense and outside of Max Crosby, where do the Raiders get pass rush?
0: It's a great question. Quiddy Pay is somebody that they brought in free agency. Malcolm Kuntz, who had a flash a couple of years ago, but has never, been anything like that before or actually since. So he's somebody that they're counting on. But that's a great question. And here's the thing: you can't solve all your problems in one offseason. The Raiders have had major problems. It's a team that won three games this year, four games the year before. Obviously, there were all sorts of problems. And pass rush, consistent pass rush is one of those things. So, I don't know necessarily where they're going to get it, because there's just no proof of concept for that with the current roster. And, you hope that a Keon Crawford

0: is somebody that, that can produce some pass rush, but there really isn't anything that's definitive. So Quiddy Pay needs to get back to being the 8 to 10 sack guy that he was throughout a couple of years of his career with the Indianapolis Colts. But outside of that, it's hard to find where exactly that pass rush is going to come from consistently for the Raiders this year.
1: Vinny, I look over at my TV here in the home studio, and I see Fernando Mendoza's smiling face at the podium and highlights of him ripping absolute dime seeds up the middle of the field from tonight's, albeit lost, 27-14, but his debut for the Las Vegas Raiders right now on NFL Network. And so all is well in Las Vegas, even if the score does not indicate as such. We appreciate you joining us here on Game Night on ESPN Radio.
0: All right, guys. Thank you for having me, and have a great night.
1: Absolutely, and I never said anything bad about Cal, home team. Let the record show, home team Brandon Lee.
2: The man thinks he heard something from you, Mia.
1: Well, he's about to get in his car and call Mike Silver of The Athletic and be like, Mia was talking trash about Cal. 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Cal DBU, folks, Fernando Mendoza was robbed of what could have been an all-ACC performing junior season. I digress. Coming up, who will rise up in Atlanta? This is Game Night on ESPN Radio.
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1: Hey, it's Evan Cohen. 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

0: The starting quarterback for the Las Vegas Raiders, Kirk Cousins. The starting quarterback for the Atlanta Falcons, to be determined. We're not even going to go down that road with the Cleveland Browns. This is Game Night on ESPN Radio, the ESPN app. Mia O'Brien, home team Brandon Leak. 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Home team holding down the fort in the ATL. And so it's time that I turn the reins over to my tag team partner, because home team, you have the latest when it comes to the Tua Tagovailoa, Michael Penix, Jack Strand, Cooper Rush, shrouded in mystery quarterback room that I find one of the most fascinating in football, and for no other reason than, number one, both of the two potential starters are left-handed, and number two, because Michael Penix dazzled us in his final season of college ball at Washington. Injuries have derailed his college and now NFL career. And now you're telling me that the report that he was potentially out 4 weeks as he continued his rehab from his latest knee injury may not actually be the full story?
1: I don't have anything for you, Mia. I think you need to get some Pepto-Bismol and a napkin, because there's a lot to dive into and dissect with this situation, including the quarterback situation with the Atlanta Falcons. They start training camp with Michael Penix Jr. not being able to go. Tua Tagovailoa with a back injury, so he doesn't start. And Jack Strand was taking the starting reps, the opening sessions on 11-on-11 drills for the Atlanta Falcons. Throw in Jalen Walker, one of your monster picks last year, blew out his knee. And oh, by the way, a suspension is coming down, certainly for James Pierce Jr., who led you in sacks last year because of an off-field situation with cops and a domestic situation with WNBA star Rickea Jackson. That was just the first week of training camp. So that's Pepto-Bismol tablet number one for you, Mia O'Brien. Here's your second tablet. Since Matt Ryan left earlier this decade, I want you to listen who has thrown a pass for the Atlanta Falcons over the last few years. Matt Schaub, my man, Josh Rosen, Felipe Franks, Marcus Mariota, Desmond Ridder, Taylor Heineke, Kirk Cousins, Michael Penix Jr., and it looks like we're headed with Tua starting tomorrow in the first preseason game, and no reps so far for Michael Penix Jr. Tua Tagovailoa will be the 10th quarterback since Matt Ryan took over the reins. This has been a project, a situation that just doesn't seem to have a start, a middle, or an end to it, where the next phase of Falcons' future goes.
0: Well, so, but this latest twist with Michael Penix Jr., that he went on a podcast and now it may be mental. Like, so it may not even be the knee and part of his recovery now. I mean, that's out there in the public, right?
1: He had been saying, he said a couple of things. One, he said that he was feeling fine. He was just waiting for the doctors to clear him. Then he also said he was focusing on getting healthy and not focusing on being a starter. Then earlier this week on Tuesday, he sat down with Cam Newton on his 4th and 1 podcast from the Falcons facility. And he said that the doctor said he is healthy and good to go. He just has some mental roadblocks and hesitation that he has to get over. So there have been just a lot of things going on coming out of Michael Penix Jr. He's got a fan base that just desperately wants to see what he's able to do, because when he got drafted, Kirk Cousins was supposed to be the starter. Then Cousins got hurt. He finished the last 3 games of that season. He started last year. Then he got hurt. And now he's coming off of surgery and looks like he will be the 3rd or maybe 4th string quarterback as we go into the first part of preseason.
0: Nobody knows the Falcons like home team Brandon Leak, except for perhaps Harry Douglas, the co-host of Freddie and Harry here on ESPN Radio. And Harry says, given all of these latest developments when it comes to the comeback of one Michael Penix Jr., Tua Tagovailoa needs to take this job while he still can.
2: When we're just talking about physical ability, Michael Penix Jr. is the better quarterback. He can throw the football with the best of them in this league. It can make every single throw and be pinpoint accurate. But you also have to be healthy in doing so. So if I'm Tua, while Michael Penix Jr. can't play in preseason games, while Michael Penix Jr. cannot be an 11-on-11,

0: drills or contact drills. You damn right you better take over these rings. You better grab that bull by the horns and push yourself in a position to where Kevin Stefanski, Tommy Rees as the offensive coordinator, and Matt Ryan as the president, who played quarterback for that organization, they feel comfortable with you being that starting quarterback.
1: There's a lot to unpack, and I love HD. I just don't know the path. I mean, I don't know how you get to the first preseason game, miss all of training camp with no reps, and then you take the starting job from a veteran quarterback who has led the NFL in completion percentage for 1 year when he was healthy and he had some weapons in Tua. As far as his accuracy, Michael Penix Jr. is a 59% completion rate passer in his pro career, plus he is injury prone. So I don't know how those list of facts add up to you taking the job from Tua and taking the Falcons on a run where they go to the playoffs. I just don't know how it exists, and I really feel like now he's just been dealt a raw hand, that when he got here, it was Kirk Cousins. When he got his shot, he got hurt, and while he's recovering from injury, Tua's going to be here, and he's going to be playing on a one-year deal where Miami is picking up the majority of his salary. The Falcons are only paying him $1 million. He's going to be playing his tail off to make sure he gets another contract, either with the Falcons or somewhere else down the road. So I don't know the path to Michael Penix Jr. getting a chance to get the reps and get the starts for the Atlanta Falcons.
2: So let's reframe this conversation then, home team. Let's look at it this way. By all accounts, at the very least when it comes to the preseason, this is Tua Tagovailoa's team. How different is the offensive operation under Kevin Stefanski when Tua Tagovailoa is the starter versus when Michael Penix Jr. is the starter from what you have seen and heard so far?
1: $64,000 question, Mia, because Kevin Stefanski isn't calling the plays. He turned play calling duties over to Tommy Rees in Cleveland, and you throw in that, you try not to be negative because Kevin Stefanski has been to the playoffs twice, been coach of the year a couple of times. He did it with veteran quarterback. Now he's got a veteran quarterback, so you would like that. But they come out of Cleveland where they had quarterback uncertainty, and they were 31st and 32nd in total offense and scoring touchdowns leaving Cleveland. So this is not a regime that has come in lighting it up. And you do have Bijan Robinson, and you do have Drake London, and you do have Michael, you do have Kyle Pitts, and you do have Zachariah Branch, the rookie out of Georgia. But I don't know how all of this is going to pan out. Plus, you have questions at right tackle as well, which is now the most important position because you have two left-handed quarterbacks who now are going to have to be protected by the right tackles to protect their blind side. There are just a ton of questions that continue to pile up for Kevin Stefanski before they get to game number one.
2: Well, so that's why I asked the question, though, because I think that, and I don't want to dismiss Tua Tagovailoa completely as an NFL quarterback, but ultimately, when you look at the average depth of target throughout the course of his career, it is not exactly like Tua Tagovailoa is consistently looking to push the ball down the field at a clip that maybe a Drake May or a Matthew Stafford might be prone to do, pulling up that A dot from a season ago when it comes to Tua Tagovailoa, granted not necessarily in a full season for the Miami Dolphins. He averaged about 7 yards per attempt, which, you know, I mean, that's about middle of the road. It was 33rd, but that's not too far off from the rest of the pack. But at the same time, I look at explosive weapons like Drake London and Bijan Robinson and Kyle Pitts, and I say, okay, Tua Tagovailoa can manage this offense, but I don't know if it can maximize those players.
1: Well, you're going to have to run the ball, and they know they're going to run the ball, so that might help out with play action. And when he had Tyreek Hill, you know, he had that deep threat and the best wide receiver in the league. So you have to figure out the offensive piece, the timing, the rhythm, the protection. Then you also got to look at the schedule, Mia. I mean, the schedule is not the easiest. At Pittsburgh, Carolina, Green Bay, the Saints, Baltimore, Chicago, San Francisco, Tampa Bay, Cincinnati, Kansas City, before you get a bye week. I mean, there are a lot of monsters, ghouls, and goblins in front of the Atlanta Falcons with questions that need to be answered soon.
2: So much for playing in the easiest division in the NFL, allegedly. Right, home team? Yeah. So much for that. He is home team Brandon Leak. I'm Mia O'Brien. Coming up next, a trio of games highlights a night in the W. This is Game Night on ESPN Radio, the ESPN app, SiriusXM Channel 80, and don't forget about the TuneIn app.
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0: Center.
1: I'm Mia O'Brien. The headliners coming out of the first full slate of NFL preseason football. Two rookie quarterbacks. Let's begin in Pittsburgh, where Drew Aller accounted for three total touchdowns in the Steelers' 28-9 win over the Packers. Meanwhile, out in the desert, first overall pick Fernando Mendoza made his NFL debut, but Kirk Cousins got the start for Las Vegas. Both quarterbacks threw touchdowns tonight. Gardner Minshew threw a pair of TDs himself, and the Cardinals cruised 27-14. Joe Burrow got the start as the Bengals came back to beat the Lions in Cincinnati 16-14. The Chargers beat the Texans 27-7. Neither Anthony Richardson nor Riley Leonard threw a touchdown, and each of them threw an interception as the Colts and Patriots tie at Gillette Stadium 13-13. And this one just went final from Levi's Stadium. The Tennessee Titans prevail over the San Francisco 49ers 19-13 in Robert Saleh's return to Santa Clara. For the first time since 2021, a Major League Baseball game held at the Field of Dreams in Dyersville, Iowa. Kyle Schwarber powered the Phillies with two home runs. The Phillies beat the Twins 7-1. Two games currently in progress in the majors, both out on the left coast. In a game between the two best teams in all of baseball, the Los Angeles Dodgers holding on to a 4-2 lead over the Milwaukee Brewers. That game is in the bottom of the eighth. Angels lead the Rangers 7-0. That game in the bottom of the seventh. Three games in the WNBA. One just went final out in Sin City. The Las Vegas Aces, their second straight win over the Mystics, 83-76. The Sparks comeback falls short as the Liberty win at 85-81, and the Dream went wire to wire, 104-69 over the Connecticut Sun. For more scores and analysis, check out ESPN.com and the all-new ESPN app. We span the WNBA coming up next on Game Night with Home Team Brandon Leak and yours truly right here on ESPN Radio.
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1: We now have two teams who have punched their ticket to the 2026 postseason in the WNBA. 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The Las Vegas Aces have joined the Minnesota Lynx in clinching a postseason spot thanks to an 83-76 win over Washington tonight, and in part thanks to the Los Angeles Sparks' loss to the New York Liberty. How did the Aces do? It went a little something like this.
0: It's time to get caught up on the top stories from around the W.
3: Stewart on the run. Banks in. And dagger.
4: Asia, one to one. Through the foul.
3: A deep one. You bet. Caitlin Clark.
0: This is WNBA Roundup on Game Night.
1: Home team, Asia Wilson still may be the betting favorite for MVP for a record fifth time. But on Thursday night, it was her teammate, Jackie Young, who stole the show.
4: On the fingertips of Dugalich. Young steps it back for a new season high. Pours it in. Her first 30-pointer of the season.
5: She's a bad woman. Jackie Young not messing around. She can get you with the three. She can go around you. Solid all-around game. And you're right. When you have a woman that can win the MVP again and then firepower like Jackie Young, when she decides to go off like that, you're going to have a big problem on your hands. I don't think it matters if the Aces finish up 1, 2, or 3. They're going to be the team to beat. I think they just know how to win. And Jackie Young with a performance like she did tonight is going to be an alert, because if she has some of those as we get close to the end of the season, if she has one of those or two of those in the postseason, she's going to make a dangerous team even more dangerous, and that is championship-level dangerous when you're talking about how she can help out the Las Vegas Aces.
1: Vegas is headed to the postseason for an eighth straight season. To give you an NFL analogy, home team, tell me if you're feeling this. The Aces are the Chiefs.
6: Right.
1: They are the Philadelphia Eagles, San Francisco 49ers. I don't care what happens in the regular season. I don't care what the stats tell you. Well, yes, the Minnesota Lynx very much could be the Buffalo Bills, the Baltimore Ravens, consistently the best team throughout the course of the regular season. When it comes to October, we know who the boogeyman is. Or the boogeywoman, I should say.
5: Very good analogy. And the NBA analogy, they were Warriors prime. Nothing mattered. It was fun to watch. You got to see great performances in the regular season. Come postseason, everybody expected them to win and just tried to figure out year after year who had the firepower to match them. And there weren't many that could deal with the task.
1: And it's ultimately one of those things where, hey, I respect what Olivia Miles, Nafisa Collier, and friends are doing.
5: Yeah.
1: But ultimately, when I look at the odds right now at DraftKings Sportsbook, I see plus 100 for the Minnesota Lynx to win the 2026 title. I see the Las Vegas at Aces at plus 400. I am pounding plus 400. And I think Olivia Miles should be the MVP home team. Oh. But at the same time, I just cannot count out Asia Wilson in a 5-game series in the postseason and, of course, a 7-game series this go-round in the championship round. Part of why the Aces have clinched that 8th straight postseason berth is because the Los Angeles Sparks fell to the Liberty in a back-and-forth affair at the Barclays Center.
5: You know, you got yourself a situation where Asia Wilson is Shaq. She's Shaq. So when Shaq Prime was in effect, you just had to deal with it. And my goodness, if Jackie Young is going to be Kobe while Shaq continues to rack up the MVPs and be dominant, boy, you're going to have a situation where you can't find a weak link in the armor.
1: So if Asia is Shaq, then let's listen in to Amazon Prime. What does that make Breonna Stewart?
6: Clutch time here at Barclays Center. Stewart. Sizing up Hamby. Stewart. Yeah. First point for the second half for Breonna Stewart.
1: They're the ultimate Jekyll and Hyde in the W this year, home team. They lose to the Fever earlier this week, absolutely routed at Gainbridge Fieldhouse. Now they bounce back for their fifth consecutive home win. They start the season 3-7. They go on an 8-0 win streak. Like, I can't figure out who the New York Liberty are, and I don't feel the same way, despite the fact that they won the title 2 years ago, about them as I do the Las Vegas Aces at this point, despite the fact that they got Jonquel Jones, another double-double, 11 points and 18 boards, the most by any Liberty player this year, and not to mention Breonna Stewart, Sabrina Ionescu, still two of the best players on planet Earth.
5: Yeah, Ionescu had 20 points, and, you know, Breonna Stewart is Kevin Durant. She can get the bucket.
1: Yeah, that's a good analogy.
5: She's a Briangela. She can get the bucket when she needs to. Look, you know, they have had some interesting moments where it's ups and downs, but they have the pedigree to get back to the top of the mountain. The question becomes, you know, are they going to be down 12 points against a better team or a team that's as good as them? Can they make a comeback? Do they put themselves in a bad position, that is? Or will they be the hand that really has the fist that makes you have to deal with the punch and the jabs and the uppercuts and make you chase them down around the court? So a good win by them, and they're getting close to maybe ramping things up to championship-level basketball again.
1: One note from the Los Angeles Sparks. Cam Brink did exit this game with a rib injury. Head coach Lynn Roberts telling reporters following this 85-81 loss to the Liberty that Cam is getting evaluated right now. Quote, she took a brutal hit to the ribs by Breonna Stewart. The doctors are looking at her right now, and that is all that I know. Ray Burrell, a career-high 28 points, including 5 threes made. She and Brink also collided at one point on the floor. If you're the Los Angeles Sparks at this point in time, home team, and this is even prior to Bob Iger and Jared Kushner purchasing the Los Angeles Lakers, and in turn, I would think if you're purchasing it from the Walter Group, that'll include the Los Angeles Sparks. This was a team that, by all accounts, because of that new ownership group, was about to hit the reset button. If I'm the Sparks, I'm not trotting Cam Brink out there until she is 100% healthy. I'm even being cautious with Ray Burrell and other players on this Sparks team that I believe are in my future plans, because ultimately, I don't want to say you're tanking for Juju, because I don't think Juju Watkins comes out. I don't think she comes out after this year.
5: Oh.
1: But I do think you have to reevaluate where you are headed and who is a part of those plans at this time.
5: That was a good point, because you absolutely tank for Juju. But you're right. She could be sticking around, and then it's all for naught. And I think, you know, you got 12 wins. You're not going anywhere. There's no need to put the future on pause right now trying to win games against teams that are clearly more advanced than you are. So you're right. Cam Brink probably needs to be told, hey, we know you're a competitor, but we have bigger fish to fry. Don't worry, better days are coming.
1: One more game in the W tonight up in Uncasville, Connecticut at the Mohegan Sun Arena. Wire to wire to win for home team's Atlanta Dream. 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
3: And Gray drills another up to four threes. 29 for Gray, 29 for Howard. May the best bestie outscore the other.
1: Brendan Lachine on the call. This is a dream team, home team, that when they're clicking, many believe they're a top four outfit in the W. The problem is sometimes you catch them on a night where both Alisha Gray and Ryan Howard go missing. It's why more than one WNBA fan I've seen online have coined the phrase that perhaps Ryan Howard, the PG, the Paul George of the W, because inexplicably in big games, where'd she go?
5: Mia. I'm not going to let people talk about the Atlanta Dream right now. Don't talk about them. You keep talking about the Valkyries. Keep on talking about the Lynx and the Aces and the Fever and the Liberty. They have been playing great basketball all season long. When they've had some bad games, they've bounced back seven games now where they've scored 100 points or more. They win by 35 on the road. Alisha Gray, one of the more underrated all-stars and young ladies in the W. And don't do it. The quietly, the Atlanta Dream have put together a much better team the last 2 years offensively, and they have not necessarily the experience in the postseason, but they have a group of ladies that could get on a run, and it wouldn't be surprising to me if they found themselves deep in the postseason, and who knows, maybe in a final round of basketball play in the W.
1: If the season were to end today, they would be the four seed, a biggie looming at home Sunday against the would-be five-seed Indiana Fever. Tip-off is set for 5 p.m. Couple other notes from this game between the Sun and the Fever. Angel Reese finished with 8 points, 15 boards, 3 steals, and a career-high 4 blocks. And credit where credit is due to Brittany Griner, obviously on the back nine of her career, now playing with the Connecticut Sun, the only player in WNBA history to record 900-plus blocks in her career. Still to come, we go all the way up. Coming up here, this is Game Night on ESPN Radio.
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0: Q Myers was covering for the Raider Radio Network. Final score, the Arizona Cardinals 27, the Las Vegas Raiders 14, but not before we got some Mendoza magic.
1: Passer on the inside slot. Fernando looking left across the middle. Caught. Touchdown. Jack Besh. Fernando Mendoza. A rifle to Jack Besh. And the Raiders score six. Touchdown. Las Vegas Raiders.
2: You know,
3: nothing can stop me. I'm all the way up.
2: It's going to be fun. It was supposed to be Derek Carr. It was supposed to be a lot of people. And the Raiders are a passionate fan base, Mia. And it looks like, finally, a little luck has fallen on them. They got a guy who's wired to be a leader, a guy who's wired for tough times, and a guy who can lead you to good times. So the Fernando Mendoza experience with a touchdown, his first night as a pro in a preseason game, a great start to hopefully a great career for the Las Vegas Raiders.
0: And the call courtesy our friends at Raider Nation Radio, 920 AM. That also sounds a whole heck of a lot like the city of Cincinnati once upon a time before a guy named Joe led them all the way to the Super Bowl. A different guy named Joe helped them win 16-14 in preseason game number one tonight.
4: Second and goal from the four. Shotgun snap to Flacco. Fakes a handoff. Nice. Short pass. Jack Hendrys toward the end zone. Touchdown!
5: Nice.
4: Bengals as the rookie tight end out of Texas catches the short pass from Joe Flacco and runs it in for the score.
3: Nothing can stop me. I'm all the way up.
2: You know, it's a very interesting situation in Cincinnati. I think everybody looks at Joe Burrow. You can tell he's one of the better quarterbacks in the NFL. But the results haven't been there. He's been hurt, so they haven't been winning. They had some success, clearly, when they go to the Super Bowl early in his career. But there's been a lot of L's next to Bengal games. And so him staying healthy and getting the opportunity now with still some really good pieces offensively, they need to make some noise in that North Division in the AFC and find a way to get back to, if it's not Super Bowl form, at least respectability and being a dangerous team throughout the regular season and the playoffs.
0: The Bengals keeping Joe Flacco around says to me, home team, no excuses, even if Joe Burrow is to have another injury maligned season. This team is built to win right now. The call courtesy of ESPN 1530. One more game to get to from the gridiron. This one was all Steelers in Mike McCarthy's debut in Western Pennsylvania.
5: Howard gets the snap. Will keep and will go into the end zone. Fake to the left. Back to the right. It's a Pittsburgh Steelers touchdown for Drew Aller.
6: Stop peeking in the backfield, defender.
3: Nothing can stop me. I'm all the way up.
2: They say, Mia, if you have two quarterbacks, you have none. Well, what if you have four? You got Aaron Rodgers, you got Mason Rudolph, you got Will Howard, you got Drew Aller. What do? You're not carrying four quarterbacks. You know, the thing that I think helps Drew Aller is he's a third-round pick, and he looked good. So if he can continue to do that, depending on how many reps they give him the rest of postseason, maybe he can bump himself up the depth chart. And if there is an emergency situation with Aaron Rodgers, maybe he's the golden boy who can get them to a playoff. And not just the playoffs. The Steelers have been going to the playoffs. They just lose in the first round.
0: Mike McCarthy did select the former Penn State signal caller in the third round. The call courtesy of WDVE 102.5 FM. From the gridiron to the baseball diamond, I was trying to come up with something like, you know, Midwestern-y, but Pennsylvania is not the Midwest. There's nothing more Midwest than Iowa. Dyersville, Iowa, to be exact, home team. That is where the Phillies and the Twins battled on Thursday night.
7: Out of a stretch, the delivery. Oh, this ball's hammered toward right field. It is high. It has a serious chance. Back to the wall is Keystrel. He's at the wall, and he jumps home, and he knocked it over. He jumped to catch it. It hit his glove, and the ball dropped over the wall. Wow, and the Phillies are going to jump up 4-1. I mean, I feel bad for Keystrel and great for Schwarber at the same time.
2: You know,
3: nothing can stop me. I'm all the way up.
2: I don't know if the Phillies are going to get the wild card. I don't know if they're going to miss the playoffs. They got a home run into some corn. So, hey, you got that for the

0: year. And Kyle Schwarber is one of the most dangerous men in baseball right now. And when you're looking to have a game like that in a special place like
1: that,
0: having a guy like that is cool.
2: Sports Radio 94 WIP with the call. As someone who lived in the great state of Iowa for 3 years, home team, I can assure you there is no place more magical than Dyersville. There is no scene in all of sports, in my opinion. It's not hyperbolic, folks. There is nothing like the Field of Dreams game, which returned tonight for the first time since 2021, to see those Hall of Famers come out from the cornfield, from the original house, from the 1988 film. It's just one of those moments that, if you love sports, how can you not be romantic about baseball, witnessing a scene quite like that? He's home team Brandon Leak. I'm Mia O'Brien. This is Game Night on ESPN Radio. We continue to go all the way up with a shutout for one of the hottest teams in all the majors.
3: Here's the pitch, and it is driven into left field. It is back and has gone. A slam for Durbin, and the Red Sox lead it 5-0. Who needs 10 fingers? Durbin. Tone setting, and the Red Sox finally a big swing in Toronto.
4: Nothing can stop me. I'm all the way up.
0: Red Sox had won 7 in a row, then they went to a little bit of a slide, and people thinking, oh my goodness, have they lost it? No, good teams don't become bad teams immediately. They just take dives, and now it looks like they're back, and they're ready for the next month and a half to see where they can finish up and see if they can be in playoff mode.
2: The 5-game skid is over. The Red Sox back on the winning track. The call courtesy of WEEI 93.7 FM. The Pittsburgh Pirates, a year ahead of schedule, perhaps. Well, they were definitely ahead of schedule today.
5: A swing, fly ball. Flores trying for another home run. This one's out of here. He's driven in 6. Another 3-run home run for Rafael Flores Jr., his second in as many innings. The Pirates are up 13-0.
4: Nothing can stop me. I'm all the way up.
0: You know, with whatever's going on with Paul Skeens and people a little bit skittish, good to have some good news and maybe something to look forward to next year in Pittsburgh. So, you know, look, fans want some hope. And if you can get an outing like that, even though you're not going anywhere, you can maybe get some hope to start off next season.
2: A win at Acrisure down the road, a win at PNC, a good night if you are a Pittsburgh sports fan. Also a good night if you're a fan of the Washington Nationals.
6: Gausman to the belt. Abrams does not run. The pitch is launched right center field. Crow Armstrong going back to the wall, and there it goes. Avi Ortiz does it again. It's 5-0 Nationals. Ortiz with a 3-run clout over the right center field wall.
4: Nothing can stop me. I'm all the way up.
0: Anytime you get a shutout, you've dominated. So, again, another team that's not going anywhere. A lot of teams hung around that wild card haven where you still had a chance right before the trade deadline, and some teams were gone. So when you get a big win, not many people out there in the ballpark with your name and your hats on it, and you get a win like that on the road, nothing wrong with that at all.
2: Nationals 5 games back of that third wild card spot in the NL after the 7-0 win over the Chicago Cubs, who remain 6.5 games up on the Padres for the first wild card spot in the National League. Holding it down for the ATL, he's home team Brandon Leak. I'm Mia O'Brien. Coming up next is SportsCenter All Night with Chris Burnett. 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
15: My number nine player that will define the 2026 fantasy football season, Seahawks running back Jadarian Rice, 32nd overall selection in the NFL draft this past year, goes to Seattle, which how many teams do you think had more carries from the running backs last year than the Seahawks?
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0: 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Fernando Mendoza hits the field for his first taste of NFL action.
1: You can hear the crowd here at Allegiant Stadium. Raider Nation is looking for a great future with the number one pick overall, the Heisman Trophy winner out of Indiana.
0: People will come, Ray. People will most definitely come.
2: The 2-0 to Schwarber. Swung on, hit deep, headed for the corn, and that ball is gone! Lead-off home run for Kyle Schwarber to electrify the crowd here in Dyersville.
0: National League powerhouses square off in L.A.
3: Here's the 3-1, and he missed inside. It's another bases-loaded walk. Back-to-back bases-loaded walks by Ortiz and Hamilton, and the Brewers lead it 2-0.
0: The drama continues in the Bayou.
4: All I can say is this is petty and embarrassing for the Daniels group here, and I wish Jaden Daniels would just come out and say, hey, no, we're not doing this.
0: Plus, the Mystics take on the Aces in Las Vegas.
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6: Coming up, NFL preseason is a go. 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It's getaway day in baseball. Drama in Baton Rouge again, and we check in on the latest in the W. Let's take it to the desert, though. Home to both these teams, Cardinals Raiders in Las Vegas, preseason time. Everybody locked into this one to see former Heisman winner, national champion, and number one overall pick in April's draft, quarterback Fernando Mendoza. We knew ahead of time Kirk Cousins would get the start. We also knew Mendoza would play. Believe the quote pregame was, he'll get plenty of reps. This one really about Mendoza, though, and in the second quarter.
1: Fernando is in the shotgun here on a third down. A little bit of pressure. Fernando looking right the whole way. Going up in the air for an outstanding catch. Again, is Jack Besh enough for a first down? And this is what we've wanted to see from Jack Besh. Be that possession receiver on third down, EA. And he comes through and makes a big catch for Fernando Mendoza.
6: And there's the first completion, Raider Nation Radio, 9:20 a.m. Just moments later.
1: Besh on the inside slot. Fernando looking left across the middle. Caught. Touchdown. Jack Besh. Fernando Mendoza. A rifle to Jack Besh. And the Raiders score 6. Touchdown, Las Vegas Raiders.
6: Well, that didn't take long. Mendoza grabs his first touchdown toss in the NFL. Not really official yet, but he becomes the first number one overall pick to throw a touchdown pass in his preseason debut since Baker Mayfield, who had 2 in his debut back in 2018. Cardinals were in the mood to play spoiler, though, in his debut.
7: That will be the final snap of the game. Both teams spill out on the field here at Allegiant Stadium in Las Vegas. They're shaking hands. And after a loss last week in the Hall of Fame game tonight, the starters for the Cardinals got going, and this was a really intriguing first half for both sides.
6: That from Arizona Sports, 98.7 FM. Fernando Mendoza finishes 10 of 16 for 97 yards and a touchdown. That passing touchdown came on a slant route. Last season at Indiana, 6 of his FBS leading 41 touchdown passes were slants, his most of any route. Raiders head coach Clint Kubiak on what he saw from Mendoza tonight.
8: You know, I thought he led a good scoring drive as far as getting in and out of the huddle and commanding the group and getting the play calls down. You know, I saw the same guy that we've seen in practice. I see, an ascending player. We just got to keep getting better.
6: So that from the Raiders for Arizona. Running back Jeremiah Love, 11 rushes, 58 yards, 3 receptions in his preseason debut, former number 3 overall pick. And the Cardinals, first team to score a touchdown on the first 3 offensive possessions of a preseason game since the Bills did it in 2022. Cardinals next game, Saturday, August 22nd against the Cowboys. And for the Raiders, Thursday, August 20th at the Texans. That will be on ESPN. Burrow's Bengals, in fact, and Joe Burrow got the start at quarterback tonight for Cincinnati. What we'd heard all offseason, guys, Got to get better on the O-line. Got to keep Burrow upright, right? After all, guy missed 8 games last year due to a turf toe injury. So here we go. First quarter, new year. Stay upright, Joe.
9: Second down and 7 from the 50. Play action fake and a deep drop. Burrow gets hit and sacked. Back at the 41-yard line, a 9-yard loss on the sack.
6: ESPN 1530. Well, that didn't go as planned. That was this year. It sounded like last year. Burrow somewhat efficient, though. 2 series under his belt tonight. 5 of 6, 39 yards. Completed his first 5 pass attempts of the game. And in comes QB2 and season vet Joe Flacco. Flacco in the second quarter.
9: Second and goal from the 4. Shotgun snap to Flacco. Fakes a handoff. Nice. Short pass. Jack Hendrys toward the end zone. Touchdown!
7: Nice.
9: Bengals as the rookie tight end out of Texas catches the short pass from Joe Flacco and runs it in for the score.
6: And not much sledding from there for either team. That turned out to be the only touchdown in this one as we move to the end.
9: Clifford in the victory formation. This should be the final snap of the game. He takes the snap. His right knee hits the turf. And the final 10 seconds are about to run off the clock. The final score in the preseason opener, Cincinnati 16, Detroit 14.
6: And Bengals QB Joe Burrow after the game on that sack.
10: Today, to take an extra game, is that frustrating for you?
11: You get your feet wet. You know, that's football. Obviously, you know, places we can be better.
6: So probably not thrilled. I get it. As for the other quarterbacks, Detroit quarterback Jared Goff did not play. Luke Altmyer got the start, 130 yards, a touchdown, and 2 interceptions. Lions next game, August 22nd against Washington. For the Bengals, August 22nd against Chicago. Packers Steelers, Mike McCarthy and Aaron Rodgers in yellow and black. That's different. Was announced well before the game Rodgers would not suit up. Believe he made that clear as well this week with his "it's not real football" comment. Well, it was real for some. Green Bay sent Bryce Love out there. Small sample size, Love, 3 of 5.

0: 18 yards, just kicking the rust off. This one turned into the Drew Aller show, though. Steelers QB Aller in the third quarter.
1: Here's a dart of a throw and a crossing pattern. It's complete to Wiegand. Wiegand pulling away inside the 30, inside the 20, inside the 10, racing down the right sideline and caught at the 2-yard line. Caden Wiegand, a 75-yard pickup on a quick slant to the left.
0: The call there from WDVE 102.5 FM. Then, same quarter, Aller again.
1: Aller gets a snap. Will keep and will go into the end zone. Fake to the left, back to the right. It's a Pittsburgh Steelers touchdown for Drew Aller.
2: Stop peeking in the backfield, defender.
1: The Steelers take a knee, and that will be that. The Mike McCarthy era is underway here in Pittsburgh.
3: And it looks like there's going to be more points. Just saying.
1: That's the end of the game. And the final score, the Steelers 28 and the Packers 9.
0: And Drew Aller, 10 of 13, 153 yards, 2 touchdown passes, 3 drives, 3 touchdowns. Not bad. Mason Rudolph, 10 of 11, 93 yards, completed his first 9 passes. That's his most consecutive completions to start a game. His most regular season completions to start a game is 8, that in 2024. And Will Howard, 7 of 9, 86 yards. Steelers head coach Mike McCarthy after the game on the status of his QB room.
4: I really like the room. I think it's a really good quarterback room, and I thought they play. I thought they played that way tonight. So, you know, the first series a little bumpy. We had the sack. We, you know, on the double A blitz, but I thought Mason. I don't know, it was a 16, 17, 18 play drive. So that's exactly what I was looking for from him. And I thought both Will and Drew, you know, Will had some peaks and valleys there because some things that didn't go quite right. And I thought he did a really good job, you know, his composure, playing through the 2-minute drill was excellent. And I even thought about doing, you know, giving Drew a 2-minute drill at the end there. But, you know, I just, you know, you get to that point in game, you worry about just being healthy and so forth. But I really liked the performance of all three quarterbacks tonight.
0: So the quarterback room is packed and the battle is on for QB2 there in Pittsburgh. The Steelers next face the Jets on August 21st, and the jury is out on if Aaron Rodgers will make an appearance. SportsCenter All Night, ESPN Radio, if you build it, they will come. Well, they built it, and they all came. Phillies Twins, third edition of the MLB at Field of Dreams game, first since 2022 in Dyersville, Iowa, home to the famous movie from 1989 starring Kevin Costner. That said, the field and the dreams weren't the only storylines. Twins' Byron Buxton making his return, been on the shelf since July 29th with a right hip injury, and didn't want to be traded off this team at the deadline. Twins manager Derek Shelton joined Freddie and Harry early in the day.
5: Well, to me personally, it means a ton because I think it speaks that he wants to be part of our culture and he wants to be part of our club. And then, I mean, this is bigger than an organization. This is a city. This is someone that, in Byron's case, is committed to being here. I think he looks at him. I know he looks at himself as a twin. He loves the loyalty aspect. He looks at guys like Kirby Puckett and Joe Mauer that spent their whole career as a twin. And I think he embodies what a twin is. And being able to get him back on the field is something that's going to be really important for us in the last 40 games of the season.
0: So Buxton back in the lineup, batting second. Well, Philly's batting first. In the first, Kyle Schwarber at the plate.
6: The 2-0 to Schwarber. Swung on, hit deep, headed for the corn, and that ball is gone! Leadoff home run for Kyle Schwarber to electrify the crowd here in Dyersville. 1-0 Phillies.
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7: Out of a stretch, the delivery. Oh, this ball's hammered toward right field. It is high. It has a serious chance. Back to the wall is Keisho. He's at the wall, and he jumps. Oh, and he knocked it over. He jumped to catch it. It hit his glove, and the ball dropped over the wall. Wow, and the Phillies are going to jump up 4-1. I mean, I feel bad for Keisho and great for Schwarber at the same time.
0: So make that home runs number 36 and 37, most in baseball. His 224th with the Phillies. That is now seventh most in franchise history. And this one stayed all Phillies in the seventh.
6: A look at second in the 1-2 pitch. Brandon swings, smokes it right field. Long run for Keisho looking up at the wall, and it's gone. And Brandon Marsh sends one into the cornfield. A two-run home run for Marsh. And the Phillies now with a 7-1 lead here in the seventh inning as Marsh hits his 17th of the season.
0: So Buxton and the Twins managed to

0: get one across, but the Phillies win this one 7-1. They move a half game ahead of the Diamondbacks for the third NL wild card spot. For the Twins, an MLB worst right now, .351 win percentage in interleague games this season. Bryce Harper extended his on-base streak to 18 games, third longest active streak in Major League Baseball, the longest in the National League. Red Sox, Blue Jays, two teams with their eyes on the postseason. Blue Jays first in the AL East, Sox second in the wild card spot. Big story here was Max Scherzer getting the nod for Toronto. Scherzer inching ever so close to 3,000 innings pitched and got through the first inning to join Justin Verlander as the only active players with 3,000 in their careers. Didn't come without a cost, though. Sox grabbed the early lead. We'll pick it up in the eighth. Boston leading 1-0.
1: Here's the pitch, and it is driven into left field. It is back and has gone. A slam for Durbin, and the Red Sox lead it 5-0. Who needs 10 fingers? Durbin. Tone setting of the Red Sox. Finally, a big swing in Toronto.
0: WEEI 93 FM. That was Durbin's second career grand slam. Just had his first on August 4th against the White Sox. And Boston still wasn't done. Two more in the ninth. And the Sox smacked the Blue Jays 7-0. Max Scherzer tossed five innings, gave up three hits, one run. He did strike out four. And for the Red Sox, it's their 12th shutout this season, tied for the third most in baseball, and snaps a season-high five-game losing streak. Mariners-Yankees in the Bronx. Yankees chasing the Jays in the division, but own the AL wildcard race, up eight games. The Mariners, they're just trying to make this interesting. Five back in the AL West, just 3.5 back for a wildcard spot. Yankees trying to clinch the four-game series here. Won the first two. We'll pick it up in the second with Seattle at the plate.
2: The 2-2. Swung on, cranked. Left field, it's high, it's deep, it is gone. Weston Wilson, a solo home run, and the Mariners have the lead. 1-0 Mariners. Weston Wilson strikes. Only the second home run Max Fried has given up this year.
0: Seattle Sports, 7:10 a.m., and the Mariners would keep the lead from there. Turns out it was all they needed. Scoreless game from that point forward, and Seattle wins it 1-0. He said it there, but Max Fried, the second home run he's allowed this season, had gone exactly 54 consecutive innings without allowing one. The Mariners, ninth shutout win this season, third on the road, and their 29th game with one or fewer runs scored. That's the most in baseball. SportsCenter All Night, ESPN Radio, and things you did not see coming on Thursday. Washington Commanders QB Jaden Daniels and his legal team sent a cease and desist to LSU on August 5th. Regarding his name, image, and likeness. Why? Good question. Stems from LSU giving his number 5 jersey to cornerback DJ Pickett, the jersey Daniels wore during his 2023 Heisman-winning season. Pickett wore number 3 during his first season with the Tigers last year, en route to becoming a freshman All-American. Now he wants his old number back. Some think the issue is wrong thing, wrong time for Daniels, though. Mike Golic Jr. on the Golics.
3: This just doesn't invite any conversations that you could or should want if you're Jaden Daniels, right?
4: No.
3: This is usually an argument you want other people to make on your behalf. You want LSU fans indignant that someone was given the number of a Heisman Trophy winner at that school. And instead, what you've done is, and especially with the statement, invited a comparison that's not going to be a winner for you. Like, Jaden Daniels is one of 3 Heisman Trophy winners in LSU's history. That is an incredible accomplishment. Wanting to be treated the same as Joe Burrow, who not only won a national championship there, but authored one of the best college football seasons of the 21st century, isn't a comparison that's going to be a winning value proposition for you.
0: All right, so tough to blame him there. Either way, it's Pickett's jersey for 2026 when he and LSU welcome Clemson to town Saturday, September 5th of week one. Number one in the National League. Meet number 2 in the National League. That's next. SportsCenter All Night continues. 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
1: 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Chris Burnett with you here on SportsCenter All Night. Back to the Diamond. We head out west. Brewers, Dodgers, number one in the National League, meet number two in the National League. Both these teams full speed ahead to the postseason, and it could just be a preview. 28% chance for the Dodgers and the Brewers to meet in the NLCS per ESPN analytics, the highest projected matchup for the National League. More analytics, Dodgers with a 76% chance to earn a bye coming into Thursday. Brewers, a 79% chance to win the NL Central. We'll pick this one up in the sixth. Milwaukee up 2-1.
2: Send to Teller. Send it to Chess. There go the runners. Here comes the pitch. And the fly ball in the deep right center field is way back there, and there's a three-run pinch hit home run for Max Muncy.
1: AM 570 LA Sports. Game still close. Jumping ahead to the ninth inning.
3: Ground ball right side, base hit. Churio around third. He will score. Mitchell's headed to third. He'll make it there. Jake Bowers delivers. It's 5-4 Milwaukee. Just served it through the right side, past the shift. The Brewers have scored three times on five hits in the ninth inning.
1: 620 WTMJ, and that would do it. The Brewers beat the Dodgers 5-4. They become the first team in baseball to reach 75 wins for the second straight season. Second team to do that in consecutive years in the last 20 years. They joined the Yankees in 09 and 2010. For Max Muncy, his 131st career home run at Dodger Stadium. And for the Dodgers, their first loss this season when leading by multiple runs in the ninth inning or later. At 52-0, they had been one of six teams undefeated in that situation entering the night. Pirates Marlins. Pirates on a three-game skid, trying to get back in the win column. Apparently closed the door and had her head to our heart-to-heart meeting on Wednesday night. They sent Braxton Ashcraft to the hill. Marlins going for the sweep at home after taking the first two. Well, Pittsburgh had other plans there. Scoreless until the fifth. Pirates enter the eighth up 5-0.
3: There's a 1-2 and a swing and a fly ball hit to deep left field. And this ball is back and this ball is gone. A home run. Rafael Flores Jr. Three-run shot to deep left. And the Pirates blowing out the Marlins. They're up 8-0. What a response after the closed-door meeting last night. And they have really shown up today.
1: 93.7, the fan. And just when you thought they might hang it up, they decided to get some more frustration out. Well, Flores did. One inning later in the ninth.
3: A swing fly ball. Flores trying for another home run. This one's out of here. He's driven in six. Another three-run home run for Rafael Flores Jr., his second in as many innings. The Pirates are up 13-0.
1: That second shot made him the third Pirates catcher with two home runs and six RBI in the last 50 seasons. Staying in the ninth, Ashcraft still on the mound for Pittsburgh.
3: Extraordinary effort for the 26-year-old out of Robinson, Texas. Swing fly ball center. Mangum back. He's there. He's got it. Braxton Ashcraft, a complete game victory, his 12th win of the season. He throws a three-hitter here in Miami, and the Pirates wallop the Marlins 13-1. What a game for Braxton Ashcraft.
1: Indeed it was. Ashcraft's first career complete game and first by a Pirates pitcher since Paul Skeens in 2025. Cubs Nationals, Cubs enter Thursday three games back of the Brewers for the NL Central lead. Nationals not out of it just yet, but they have their work cut out for them for sure. Well, Thursday didn't start out bad. Washington at the plate in the fifth.
4: Gausman to the belt. Abrams does not run. The pitch is launched right center field. Crow Armstrong going back to the wall, and there it goes! Avi Ortiz does it again. It's 5-0 Nationals. Ortiz with a three-run clout over the right center field wall.
1: Nationals Radio Network, so 6-0 Nats. Cade Cavalli on the hill and throwing darts. In the eighth with 9 Ks already to his name.
4: Here's the set. 3-2 pitch to Conforto is on the way. Yay! Strike three called over the outside. outside corner. Cavalli lets out a scream. He has finished off 8 scoreless innings on 1 hit. He has 10 strikeouts for the 4th time in his career. A masterpiece from Cade Cavalli here this afternoon.
1: So a gem for Cavalli. Finished tossing 8 innings, the 10 Ks. Make him the first Washington pitcher with 8-plus scoreless innings and 10 Ks since Steven Strasburg back in 19. Guardians, Tigers. Tigers strike first in the third. They take a 1-0 lead into the 6th.
5: 2 outs, bases empty, 2-2.
4: Fly ball, left field. Way back in left. And gone. Eduardo Valencia got a curveball over the plate, and he did not miss. Number 5 makes it a 2-0 lead.
1: 97.1, the ticket, and the Tigers blank the Guardians 3-0. Rookie debuts on deck. That's next. SportsCenter All Night continues. It's ESPN Radio.
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1: The Milwaukee Brewers rallied for a 5-4 victory over the Los Angeles Dodgers on Thursday night to stay alone atop the National League standings. Rookie Drew Allar threw for a pair of touchdowns and ran for another during an impressive debut as the Pittsburgh Steelers surged past the Green Bay Packers 28-9. And number one draft pick Fernando Mendoza threw a touchdown pass in his preseason debut for the Las Vegas Raiders in a 27-14 loss to the Arizona Cardinals.
2: With the first pick in the 2026 NFL Draft, the Las Vegas Raiders select Fernando Mendoza.
3: I'm just looking forward to get to work, prove at the next level. 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
1: 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I'm Chris Burnett. Remember that? Wasn't that long ago. 106 days, to be exact. Tonight, the rookie and former number one overall pick got his feet wet in his first preseason game. Las Vegas named Kirk Cousins the starter earlier in camp. Takes the pressure off the young buck just a bit. Mendoza spoke after the game, though, and shared his thoughts on what it was like to play in his first NFL game.
3: Yeah, first I want to thank God and my teammates and coaches for allowing me the opportunity. Today was, it was an invigorating experience where there's not many moments where you feel fully alive, and on the field is when you feel fully alive, especially in the NFL atmosphere. So I want to give thanks to that. It was great to get out there, get my feet wet. You know, at first, especially the first drive, felt a little sped up because so much anticipation.

0: expectation and excitement. However, I feel like the team, my teammates around me protected me very well, and they helped me, they helped slow me down. And I think as it was a good experience.
1: And Mendoza finished 10 of 16 for 97 yards and the touchdown. And how about the reaction elsewhere? ESPN Radio's Q Myers on game night.
2: To be honest, he was actually out there longer than I expected him to be. I thought that they were going to, you know, have him go in there for maybe a quarter and a half, maybe get it to halftime, and then let the third-string quarterback and the fourth-string quarterback finish it off. It's preseason game number one, but clearly they wanted to get him a little bit more action, a little bit more burn, and, you know, get him out there comfortable. And look, when he's in a rhythm, and we saw this multiple times, when he's seen the ball go through the hoop a couple times, I always used to like to use the basketball reference, it seems like he's really on. So I think that that's what they saw, and they really wanted to give him that opportunity on that last drive to get into the end zone. They didn't get that. They had to kick a field goal, and that ended up not being connected. So, but if, I mean, all in all, first time out there, not bad, not great, but it's a first time performance.
1: So, Coach Kubiak, do we have a starting QB?
3: Yeah, well, you know, Kirk's been getting the reps with the ones. I think he's had a solid training camp, and, you know, it's his job to lose.
1: Well, there you have it. Raiders next game, Thursday, August 20th at the Texans, and that will be on ESPN. In Pittsburgh, it was the Drew Aller Show in the Steelers' 28-9 win over the Packers. Aller was 10 of 13, 153 yards, tossed two touchdown passes, three drives, all three result in touchdowns. Aller after the game on his performance.
4: I think my job as a quarterback is to go out and put up points no matter what the situation is. So I feel like we did a good job of that. And it wasn't just me out there. I had 10 other guys and then including the coaching staff and obviously with Coach McCarthy calling the plays, but the whole offensive staff doing a great job of, you know, getting us into successful plays and allowing us to go out there and be successful. So it's a total team effort and no matter what. And then obviously defense and special teams, you know, did a really good job tonight too. So it wasn't just one phase or one player that won the game tonight.
1: So one preseason game in the books. The competition for QB2 in Pittsburgh, it'll continue heading into preseason game number two. Titans 49ers Robert Saleh returning to face his former team at Levi Stadium in the Bay Area, and 49ers head coach Kyle Shanahan making his return to the sideline following a serious car accident that he was in back on July 14th. Titans Cam Ward did play. 49ers Brock Purdy did not.
5: Cam turns, hands to Pollard. Pollard patiently into the end zone. That is a Titans touchdown. Tony Pollard with the first score. How about that? Titans go 95 yards. First time they touch the football in 2026.
1: 104.5 The Zone. Quite a drive there. Pollard would finish with four rushes, 22 yards, and the touchdown. And the Titans would finish with the win, 19-13 over the 49ers. Cam Ward, 5 of 12, 57 yards, no touchdowns, but no interceptions. Carnell Tate, 3 targets, no receptions. That's the fourth overall pick in this past year's NFL draft. The Titans' next game, August 23rd against the Seahawks. 49ers next Thursday at the Chargers. Speaking of the Chargers, Chargers-Texans. 2026 has brought some significant changes to the Chargers organization with two new coordinators. We got our first look at that on Thursday. Justin Herbert did not play. Trey Lance would get the start at QB for LA. Davis Mills and Graham Mertz sharing snaps for Houston with QB1 CJ Stroud watching. And we'll jump all the way to the fourth.
6: From the one, Johnson, pistol formation behind DJ. See if he can finish it off. Gets the handoff into the end zone. Second time, Amar Johnson. And he deserved that one after the catch and run.
1: ALT 98.7 Los Angeles. This one, all Chargers.
6: Here we go. DJ rolling to his left. Looking at the end zone. Throwing. Got him. Oh, God. Swoboda almost got his hand on it. It was intended for Ross. And Ross caught it. Touchdown Chargers. 3 yards. Nice job, DJ. Threw a missile.
1: And LA wins it 27-7. Trey Lance, 12 of 20, 164 yards. No touchdowns, an interception. He had 3 rushes for a team high 27 yards. And Davis Mills, 9 of 15 for 82 yards and a touchdown. Chargers next game Thursday against San Francisco. The Texans next game next Thursday versus Las Vegas. That'll be on ESPN. Colts Patriots former top five pick Anthony Richardson got the start at quarterback for Indianapolis. He's got a lot to prove coming in as QB2 behind Daniel Jones. Drake May not part of this one for New England. Both starters resting after their joint practices. So backup Tommy DeVito got the start Thursday. A.J. Brown, you ask? Not out there either. At least for this one, it was so-so.
5: Rolling to the right, Leonard, and he throws it downfield. A little chuck and duck, and it's going to land incomplete. The game will come to an end here at Gillette in a 13-13 tie.
1: 98.5, the sports hub. Not much to take away from this one. Tommy DeVito, 13-22, 138 passing yards, and a passing touchdown. He played the entire first half. Anthony Richardson, 11-14, 145 passing yards, 53 rushing yards. He added a rushing touchdown, did throw an interception. Richardson, he went 8-for-9, 108 passing yards and a rushing touchdown over his final two drives. And he spoke after the game on just what the last few months of his life have been like.
7: Feels good, honestly. These past few months just of my life have been, you know, a little weird, you know, especially coming back from the eye injury and then not playing football in a long time. So getting back into my groove, it was a little rocky start for me in the beginning. But, you know, the guys on the sideline were just telling me just take a next play and just go next play after that. And we found a way to move the ball and eventually put some points up.
1: So the Pats' next game at home against the Eagles on August 22nd. The Colts at home against the Falcons on the same day. Chris Burnett with you here on SportsCenter all night. Back to baseball, Reds, White Sox. And I keep saying it, but the AL Central leading White Sox doesn't get old. Reds 5 games back from the final wild card spot in the National League. Team meetings are short. Just win and then win again. And these two brought the bats. We pick it up in the fourth. Reds up 5-4.
8: The pitch. Stevenson swings and he sends one high in the air. It's deep to left. Antonacci back at the wall. Out of room. It is gone. A 3-run home run. Tyler Stevenson. It is a 4-run fourth for the Reds. 8-4 Cincinnati.
1: 700 WLW. The White Sox, they did not go quietly, that's for sure. Small rally in the last two innings, but eventually came up short. Reds beat the Sox here 9-8. For the Reds, they win a series 2-1, have won 6 of 7 road series this year against American League opponents. The Reds improved to 19-12 in one-score games this season. That's the fourth best record in the major leagues. And the White Sox, the lead in the AL Central over the Tigers, down to just 2.5 games. White Sox start a 3-game series at Detroit on Friday. They were swept by Detroit in June. Rangers, Angels. Angels got this one 7-0. Mike Trout, 3-for-5 and an RBI. Back-to-back 3-hit games for the first time since 2018. All 6 hits in the last 2 games have been singles. And the Rangers, they've now lost 4 of the last 5. They're 2 games back of the Astros for the AL West lead. A half game back of the Tigers for the 3rd and final wild card spot. SportsCenter all night, ESPN Radio. More preseason football. Good lineup on Saturday. Bears host the Browns in Chicago. The Browns, we know that one. QB battle. The Bears, they're coming off a trip to the postseason, and they'll rest QB1 Caleb Williams. But Bears head coach Ben Johnson, he made some noise this week, saying he wants the Bears to break the NFL record for the highest scoring offense ever. Damian Woody joined Unsportsmanlike and says, hey, I'm all in on the confidence.
9: I love that. And I want to just give you guys a quick story. Rex Ryan coached me in it with the New York Jets his first year. Very first thing he told us offensively, we're going to lead the league in rushing. We're going to lead the league in rushing. And you know what we did that year? We led the league in rushing. I like when coaches make proclamations. I like when they're bold and stuff like that. Players eat that type of stuff up. A lot of things have to happen for the Chicago Bears in order to, you know, have that happen. I think Caleb Williams has to be more consistent. Their receivers have to be big time. Roma Dunze has to be big time. Luther Burden has to be big time. But listen, Ben Johnson is a mad scientist. I love his brashness, and I love that he put that on the table for his team.
1: So what is the record? Well, glad you asked. It's 37.9 points per game set by the Denver Broncos back in 2013. The quarterback on that one, that would have been MVP that season, Peyton Manning. Also on Saturday, Rams Chiefs. Mahomes returned to the field. It'll have to wait, but the talk doesn't. ESPN's Dan Orlovsky recently unveiled a ranking that included Mahomes at number 9 in the league in decision-making. Matt Jones was a little puzzled about the decision, and he shared this on Matt and Myron.
10: When it comes to decision making, Patrick Mahomes, somebody has to make the decisions that have won those Super Bowls. Now, I understand if you do, you know, mechanics and ball placement, whatever, that's quarterback dork speak. But when it comes to decision making, you cannot be good at football unless your decision making is good. You just can't. I would argue you could almost say decision making and ability is right next to each other. I could understand having Matthew Stafford first because I actually think he does make elite decisions. Josh Allen, I think Josh Allen's weaknesses are Patrick Mahomes' weaknesses. It's just Patrick Mahomes wins more.
1: He does. But we'll have to wait longer on Mahomes. Maybe the following Saturday, August 23rd at Tampa Bay. NFL preseason action tonight. More preseason tomorrow night. Falcons Broncos are one of three games on the slate. Atlanta's Tua Tagovailoa is one of two QBs hoping to win the job against Michael Penix. Freddie Coleman on Freddie and Harry says, better make this decision tough, Tua.
11: They brought you in to be a backup. What are you going to do about it? I know it's preseason, but the more you can establish that you can be a guy that they can look at, this is a chance for you, Tua Tagovailoa, to do this on Friday night versus the Denver Broncos. I don't care if they're playing guys that are going to be working, delivering packages for FedEx within 2 or 3 weeks. You better go out there and look like a competent, efficient, dominant quarterback. If you have any kind of less than stellar performance, you will have made up the mind for Kevin Stefanski and the Atlanta Falcons. Say, hey, Michael, take your time. When you're ready, we'll get you out here.
1: Well, Tua said he should be the guy, so Tua, go be the guy. Broncos, Falcons, coming your way Friday night. And how about one more time from Canton? Kicker Adam Vinatieri joined Amber and Ian to discuss getting the nod as a kicker in the Hall.
12: It's a very difficult position to get into the Hall at, you know, as a specialist, a punter, a kicker, whatever. Obviously, Jan Stenerud changed the position when he was the first soccer-style type kicker. And so, I mean, he revolutionized kicking at that point. Morten Andersen, and I gave him a little juice in my speech. He knows I absolutely adore him and love him. He was my hero growing up as a kid. It was a humongous honor for him to knock on my door. Like I said, I give him a little zinger in it, but he knows how much I love him and how much I care about him. I couldn't have picked a better person to knock on my door. It was super emotional when he did because how much I looked up to him. And there's people that, you know, the position is maybe not respected the same as some other positions, but you got to be pretty dang good to get that knock on the door as a kicker. That's for sure.
1: Awesome story there. And he said it well. You got to be pretty good. Time to check in on the W when we get back. 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

0: This is Rich Eisen coming up on Friday, a What's More Likely Friday. Is Aaron Donald back yet? 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What's going to happen this upcoming weekend? 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
1: They say solo home runs won't beat you in baseball unless you're the Yankees playing the Mariners Thursday. The call from Seattle Sports, 7:10 a.m.
3: The 2-2. Swung on, cranked. Left field. It's high. It's deep. It is gone. Weston Wilson, a solo home run. And the Mariners have the lead. 1-0 Mariners. Weston Wilson strikes. Only the second home run Max Fried has given up this year.
0: Number four.
1: Major League Baseball took center stage in Iowa for the Field of Dreams game, and Kyle Schwarber made sure the fans enjoyed the show. 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
4: Out of a stretch, the delivery. Oh, this ball's hammered toward right field. It is high. It has a serious chance. Back to the wall is Keystro. He's at the wall, and he jumps home, and he knocked it over. He jumped to catch it. It hit his glove, and the ball dropped over the wall. Wow, and the Phils are going to jump up 4-1. I mean, I feel bad for Keyshol and great for Schwarber at the same time.
0: Number three.
1: Fernando Mendoza made his pro debut for the Raiders and gave the Vegas faithful a glimpse into their future on Raider Nation Radio, 9:20 a.m.
5: Castro on the inside slot. Fernando looking left across the middle. Caught. Touchdown. Jack Besh. Fernando Mendoza. A rifle to Jack Besh. And the Raiders score six. Touchdown. Las Vegas Raiders.
0: Number two.
1: Cade Cavalli was dealing in the nation's capital, and teammate Abi Ortiz made sure he got all the run support he needed with this three-run shot on the Nationals radio network.
6: Gosman to the belt. Abrams does not run. The pitch is launched. Right center field. Pro Armstrong going back to the wall. And there it goes. Abi Ortiz does it again. It's 5-0 Nationals. Ortiz with a three-run clout over the right center field wall.
0: Number one.
1: And our top sound of the night, Boston had lost five straight games before Caleb Durbin helped them break that streak in the grandest way possible. 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
7: Here's the pitch, and it is driven into left field. It is back and has gone! A slam for Durbin, and the Red Sox lead it 5-0. Who needs 10 fingers? Durbin! Tone setting of the Red Sox. Finally a big swing in Toronto.
1: And that was Durbin's second career grand slam. He just had his first on August 4th against the White Sox. SportsCenter All Night, ESPN Radio. Back to the W, Mystics Aces. Aces Asia Wilson balling this year, averaging a WNBA best 26.3 points per game, on pace to be the second highest points per game in WNBA history, trailing, well, herself from 2024. The Mystics, they had a seven-game win streak snapped Tuesday. The Aces, hoping to clinch a playoff spot on Thursday, will jump to the fourth quarter here.
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0: pours it in. Her first 30-pointer of the season.
1: Amazon Prime and the Aces win this one 83-76. They clinch that playoff spot. That's for the eighth straight season. They're the second team to clinch a playoff berth this season, along with the Lynx. Jackie Young, a season high, 32 points. Second regular season game with 30 points and 5 assists. Asia Wilson, season low, 15 points. Two of her three lowest scoring games this season have been in August. And Becky Hammon for Vegas, the fifth head coach to make the playoffs in each of the first five seasons. Sparks Liberty. Liberty rolling lately. Scored 90-plus points in 9 consecutive games. Longest streak by a team in league history. Sparks, not so much. Sparks are allowing 93.6 points per game. Second most by a team this season. We'll jump ahead again to the fourth quarter here.
2: Clutch time here at Barclays Center. Stewart. Sizing up Handy. Stewart. First points of the second half for Brianna Stewart.
1: Amazon Prime and the Liberty win it 85-81. They've won 5 consecutive home games, tied for their longest streak this season. Jonquel Jones, 11 points, 18 rebounds, most by any New York player this season. New York is 42-6 when Jones records a double-double in her career. Brianna Stewart, 11 points, 6 rebounds. She now has 2,975 points with New York, passing Cappy Pondexter for fourth most in Liberty history. The Sparks, they trailed by as many as 28 points in this one. 40 points in the fourth quarter, though. Their most in any quarter since the league moved to a quarter system back in 2006. Ray Spurrell, 28 points, 5 of 10 on 3-point field goals. Most points in a game in her career. Dream Sun. Dream currently sitting in fourth place in the league with an eye toward the postseason. Sun, second to last place. Dream's Alicia Gray was busy Thursday night, though.
3: And Gray drills another up to 4 threes. 29 for Gray, 29 for Howard. May the best bestie outscore the other.
1: NBC Sports Boston and the Dream win at 104-69, the 35-point win, the third largest win in franchise history, 8th 100-point game this season, fourth most in the WNBA, and extends a franchise record for most within a season. Alicia Gray, 29 points, 3 rebounds, 3 assists, tied for the second most points scored in her career. Howard and Gray, third game in which both of them scored 25 points, the most such games by any duo in Dream history, and the 18th duo in WNBA history to each score 25 points in 3 games. The Sun 35-point loss, tied for the largest loss this season. NFL preseason coming your way, that and more when SportsCenter All Night continues. 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

0: 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Fernando Mendoza hits the field for his first taste of NFL action.
1: You can hear the crowd here at Allegiant Stadium. Raider Nation is looking for a great future with the number one pick overall, the Heisman Trophy winner out of Indiana.
0: People will come, Ray. People will most definitely come.
2: The 2-0 to Schwarber. Swung on. Hit deep. Headed for the corn. And that ball is gone. Lead off home run for Kyle Schwarber to electrify the crowd here in
0: National League powerhouses square off in L.A.
3: Here's the 3-1, and he missed inside. It's another bases loaded walk. Back-to-back bases loaded walks by Ortiz and Hamilton, and the Brewers lead it 2-0.
0: The drama continues in the Bayou.
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7: 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It's getaway day in baseball. Drama in Baton Rouge again. And we check in on the latest in the W. Let's take it to the desert, though. Home to both these teams, Cardinals, Raiders in Las Vegas, preseason time. Everybody locked into this one to see former Heisman winner, national champion, and number one overall pick in April's draft, quarterback Fernando Mendoza. We knew ahead of time Kirk Cousins would get the start. We also believe the quote pregame was, he'll get plenty of reps. This one really about Mendoza, though, and in the second quarter.
1: Fernando is in the shotgun here on a third down. A little bit of pressure. Fernando looking right the whole way. Going up in the air for an outstanding catch. Again, is Jack Besh enough for a first down? And this is what we've wanted to see from Jack Besh. Be that possession receiver on third down, EA. And he comes through and makes a big catch for Fernando Mendoza.
7: And there's the first completion. Raider Nation Radio, 920 AM. Just moments later.
1: Besh on the inside slot. Fernando looking left across the middle. Caught. Touchdown. Jack Besh. Fernando Mendoza. A rifle
8: yes.
1: to Jack Besh. And the Raiders score six. Touchdown. Lost.

0: Raiders.
1: Well, that didn't take long. Mendoza grabs his first touchdown toss in the NFL. Not really official yet, but he becomes the first number one overall pick to throw a touchdown pass in his preseason debut since Baker Mayfield, who had two in his debut back in 2018. Cardinals were in the mood to play spoiler, though, in his debut.
2: That will be the final snap of the game. Both teams spill out on the field here at Allegiant Stadium in Las Vegas. They're shaking hands. And after a loss last week in the Hall of Fame game tonight, the starters for the Cardinals got going, and this was a really intriguing first half for both sides.
1: That from Arizona Sports, 98.7 FM. Fernando Mendoza finishes 10 of 16 for 97 yards and a touchdown. That passing touchdown came on a slant route. Last season at Indiana, six of his FBS-leading 41 touchdown passes were slants, his most of any route. Raiders head coach Clint Kubiak on what he saw from Mendoza tonight.
3: You know, I thought he led a good scoring drive as far as getting in and out of the huddle and commanding the group and getting the play calls down. You know, I saw the same guy that we've seen in practice. I see, an ascending player. I guess got to keep getting better.
1: So that from the Raiders for Arizona. Running back Jeremiah Love, 11 rushes, 58 yards, 3 receptions in his preseason debut, former number 3 overall pick. And the Cardinals, first team to score a touchdown on the first 3 offensive possessions of a preseason game since the Bills did it in 2022. Cardinals next game, Saturday, August 22nd against the Cowboys. And for the Raiders, Thursday, August 20th at the Texans. That will be on ESPN. Burrow's Bengals, in fact, and Joe Burrow got the start at quarterback tonight for Cincinnati. What we'd heard all offseason, guys, got to get better on the O-line. Got to keep Burrow upright, right? After all, guy missed 8 games last year due to a turf toe injury. So here we go. First quarter, new year. Stay upright, Joe.
4: Second down and 7 from the 50. Play action fake and a deep drop. Burrow gets hit and sacked. Back at the 41-yard line, a 9-yard loss on the sack.
1: ESPN 1530. Well, that didn't go as planned. That was this year. It sounded like last year. Burrow somewhat efficient, though. 2 series under his belt tonight. 5 of 6, 39 yards. Completed his first 5 pass attempts of the game. And in comes QB2 and seasoned vet Joe Flacco. Flacco in the second quarter.
4: Second and goal from the 4. Shotgun snap to Flacco. Fakes a handoff. Nice. Short pass. Jack Hendry's toward the end zone. Touchdown!
5: Nice.
4: Bengals as the rookie tight end out of Texas catches the short pass from Joe Flacco and runs it in for the score.
1: And not much sledding from there for either team. That turned out to be the only touchdown in this one as we move to the end.
4: Clifford in the victory formation. This should be the final snap of the game. He takes the snap. His right knee hits the turf. And the final 10 seconds are about to run off the clock. The final score in the preseason opener. Cincinnati 16, Detroit 14.
1: And Bengals QB Joe Burrow after the game on that sack.
6: Today, it's taken an extra game. Was that frustrating for you?
7: The game for you, that's football. Obviously, places that we can be better.
1: So probably not thrilled. I get it. As for the other quarterbacks, Detroit quarterback Jared Goff did not play. Luke Altmyer got the start, 130 yards, a touchdown, and 2 interceptions. Lions next game, August 22nd against Washington. For the Bengals, August 22nd against Chicago. Packers Steelers, Mike McCarthy and Aaron Rodgers in yellow and black. That's different. Was announced well before the game Rodgers would not suit up. Believe he made that clear as well this week with his "it's not real football" comment. Well, it was real for some. Green Bay sent quarterback Jordan Love out there. Small sample size. Love 3 for 5, 18 yards, just kicking the rust off. This one turned into the Drew Aller show, though. Steelers QB Aller in the third quarter.
8: Here's a dart of a throw and a crossing pattern. It's complete to Wiegand. Wiegand pulling away. Inside the 30. Inside the 20. Inside the 10. Racing down the right sideline and caught at the 2-yard line. Caden Wiegand, a 75-yard pickup on a quick slant to the left.
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9: Aller gets a snap.
8: will keep and will go into the end zone. Fake to the left, back to the right. It's a Pittsburgh Steelers touchdown for Drew Aller.
0: Stop peeking in the backfield, defender.
8: The Steelers take a knee, and that will be that. The Mike McCarthy era is underway here in Pittsburgh.
5: And it looks like there's going to be more points. Just saying.
8: That's the end of the game with the final score. The Steelers 28 and the Packers 9.
1: And Drew Aller, 10 of 13, 153 yards, 2 touchdown passes, 3 drives, 3 touchdowns. Not bad. Mason Rudolph, 10 of 11, 93 yards, completed his first 9 passes. That's his most consecutive completions to start a game. His most regular season completions to start a game is 8, that in 2024. And Will Howard, 7 of 9, 86 yards. Steelers head coach Mike McCarthy after the game on the status of his QB room.
9: I really like the room. I think it's a really good quarterback room, and I thought they played that way tonight. So, the first series a little bumpy. We had the sack. On the double A blitz, but I thought Mason was a 16, 17, 18 play drive. So that's exactly what I was looking for from him. And I thought both Will and Drew. Will had some peaks and valleys there because some things that didn't go quite right. And I thought he did a really good job. His composure playing through the 2-minute drill was excellent. And I even thought about giving Drew a 2-minute drill at the end there, but. You get to that point in game, you worry about just being healthy and so forth. But I really like the performance of all three quarterbacks tonight.
1: So the quarterback room is packed and the battle is on for QB2 there in Pittsburgh. The Steelers next face the Jets on August 21st, and the jury is out on if Aaron Rodgers will make an appearance. SportsCenter All Night, ESPN Radio. If you build it, they will come. Well, they built it and they all came. Phillies Twins, third edition of the MLB Field of Dreams game, first since 2022 in Dyersville, Iowa, home to the famous movie from 1989 starring Kevin Costner. That said, the field and the dreams weren't the only storylines. Twins Byron Buxton making his return, been on the shelf since July 29th with a right hip injury, and didn't want to be traded off this team at the deadline. Twins manager Derek Shelton joined Freddie and Harry early in the day.
10: Well, to me personally, it means a ton because I think it speaks that he wants to be part of our culture and he wants to be part of our club. And then, I mean, this is bigger than an organization. This is a city. This is someone that, in Byron's case, is committed to being here. I think he looks at him. I know he looks at himself as a twin. He loves the loyalty aspect. He looks at guys like Kirby Puckett and Joe Mauer that spent their whole career as a twin. And I think he embodies what a twin is. And being able to get him back on the field is something that's going to be really important for us in the last 40 games of the season.
1: So Buxton back in the lineup, batting second. Well, Philly's batting first. In the first, Kyle Schwarber at the plate.
11: The 2-0 to Schwarber. Swung on, hit deep, headed for the corn, and that ball is gone! Leadoff home run for Kyle Schwarber to electrify the crowd here in Dyersville. 1-0 Phillies.
1: 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In the fourth.
12: Out of a stretch, the delivery. Oh, this ball's hammered toward right field. It is high. It has a serious chance. Back to the wall is Keystrel. He's at the wall, and he jumps. Oh, and he knocked it over. He jumped to catch it. It hit his glove, and the ball dropped over the wall. Wow, and the Phillies are going to jump up 4-1. I mean, I feel bad for Keystrel and great for Schwarber at the same time.
1: So make that home runs number 36 and 37, most in baseball. His 224th with the Phillies. That is now seventh most in franchise history. And this one stayed all Phillies in the seventh.
11: A look at second in the 1-2 pitch. Brandon swings, smokes it right field. Long run for Keisha looking up at the wall, and it's gone. And Brandon Marsh sends one into the cornfield. A two-run home run for Marsh. And the Phillies now with a 7-1 lead here in the seventh inning as Marsh hits his 17th of the season.
1: So Buxton and the Twins managed to get one across, but the Phillies win this one 7-1. They move a half game ahead of the Diamondbacks for the third NL wildcard spot. For the Twins, an MLB worst right now, .351 win percentage in interleague games this season. Bryce Harper extended his on-base streak to 18 games, third longest active streak in Major League Baseball, the longest in the National League. Red Sox, Blue Jays, two teams with their eyes on the postseason. Blue Jays first in the AL East, Sox second in the wild card spot. Big story here was Max Scherzer getting the nod for Toronto. Scherzer inching ever so close to 3,000 innings pitched and got through the first inning to join Justin Verlander as the only active players with 3,000 in their careers. Didn't come without a cost, though. Sox grabbed the early lead. We'll pick it up in the eighth. Boston leading 1-0.
13: Here's the pitch, and it is driven into left field. It is back. It is gone. A slam for Durbin, and the Red Sox lead it 5-0. Who needs 10 fingers? Durbin. Tone setting of the Red Sox. Finally a big swing in Toronto.
1: WEEI 93 FM. That was Durbin's second career grand slam. Just had his first on August 4th against the White Sox. And Boston still wasn't done. Two more in the ninth. And the Sox smacked the Blue Jays 7-0. Max Scherzer tossed five innings, gave up three hits, one run. He did strike out four. And for the Red Sox, it's their 12th shutout this season, tied for the third most in baseball. And snaps a season-high five-game losing streak. Mariners-Yankees in the Bronx. Yankees chasing the Jays in the division, but own the AL wildcard race, up eight games. The Mariners, they're just trying to make this interesting. Five back in the AL West, just 3.5 back for a wildcard spot. Yankees trying to clinch the four-game series here. Won the first two. We'll pick it up in the second with Seattle at the plate.
14: The 2-2. Swung on, cranked. Left field. It's high. It's deep. It is gone. Weston Wilson, a solo home run, and the Mariners have the lead. 1-0 Mariners. Weston Wilson strikes. Only the second home run Max Fried has given up this year.
1: Seattle Sports, 7:10 a.m., and the Mariners would keep the lead from there. Turns out it was all they needed. Scoreless game from that point forward, and Seattle wins it 1-0. He said it there, but Max Fried, the second home run he's allowed this season, had gone exactly 54 consecutive innings without allowing one. The Mariners, ninth shutout win this season, third on the road, and their 29th game with one or fewer runs scored. That's the most in baseball. SportsCenter All Night, ESPN Radio, and things you did not see coming on Thursday. Washington Commanders QB Jaden Daniels and his legal team sent a cease and desist to LSU on August 5th. Regarding his name, image, and likeness. Why? Good question. Stems from LSU giving his number 5 jersey to cornerback DJ Pickett, the jersey Daniels wore during his 2023 Heisman-winning season. Pickett wore number 3 during his first season with the Tigers last year en route to becoming a freshman All-American. Now he wants his old number back. Some think the issue is wrong thing, wrong time for Daniels, though. Mike Golic Jr. on the Golics.
15: This just doesn't invite any conversations that you could or should want if you're Jaden Daniels, right?
16: No.
15: This is usually an argument you want other people to make on your behalf. You want LSU fans indignant that someone was given the number of a Heisman Trophy winner at that school. And instead, what you've done is, and especially with the statement, invited a comparison that's not going to be a winner for you. Like, Jaden Daniels is one of 3 Heisman Trophy winners in LSU's history. That is an incredible accomplishment. Wanting to be treated the same as Joe Burrow, who not only won a national championship there, but authored one of the best college football seasons of the 21st century, isn't a comparison that's going to be a winning value proposition for you.
1: All right, so tough to blame him there. Either way, it's Pickett's jersey for 2026 when he and LSU welcome Clemson to town Saturday, September 5th of week one. Number 1 in the National League? Meet number 2 in the National League. That's next. SportsCenter All Night continues. It's ESPN Radio.
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1: 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Chris Burnett with you here on SportsCenter All Night. Back to the diamond. We head out west. Brewers, Dodgers, number one in the National League, meet number two in the National League. Both these teams full speed ahead to the postseason, and it could just be a preview. 28% chance for the Dodgers and the Brewers to meet in the NLCS per ESPN analytics, the highest projected matchup for the National League. More analytics, Dodgers with a 76% chance to earn a bye coming into Thursday. Brewers, a 79% chance to win the NL Central. We'll pick this one up in the sixth. Milwaukee up 2-1.
2: Send to Teller. Send it to Chess. There go the runners. Here comes the pitch. And the fly ball in the deep right center field is way back there, and there's a three-run pinch hit home run for Max Muncy.
1: AM 570 LA Sports. Game still closed. Jumping ahead to the ninth inning.
3: Ground ball right side, base hit. Churio around third. He will score. Mitchell's headed to third. He'll make it there. Jake Bowers delivers. It's 5-4 Milwaukee. Just served it through the right side, past the shift. The Brewers have scored three times on five hits in the ninth inning.
1: 620 WTMJ, and that would do it. The Brewers beat the Dodgers 5-4. They become the first team in baseball to reach 75 wins for the second straight season. Second team to do that in consecutive years in the last 20 years. They joined the Yankees in 09 and 2010. For Max Muncy, his 131st career home run at Dodger Stadium. And for the Dodgers, their first loss this season when leading by multiple runs in the ninth inning or later. At 52-0, they had been one of six teams undefeated in that situation entering the night. Pirates Marlins. Pirates on a three-game skid, trying to get back in the win column. Apparently closed the door and had her heart-to-heart meeting on Wednesday night. They sent Braxton Ashcraft to the hill. Marlins.

0: Marlins going for the sweep at home after taking the first two. Well, Pittsburgh had other plans there. Scoreless until the fifth. Pirates enter the eighth up 5-0.
1: Here's a 1-2 and a swing and a fly ball hit to deep left field. And this ball is back and this ball is gone. A home run. Rafael Flores Jr. 3-run shot to deep left. And the Pirates blowing out the Marlins. They're up 8-0. What a response after the closed-door meeting last night. And they have really shown up today.
0: 93.7, the Fan. And just when you thought they might hang it up, they decided to get some more frustration out. Well, Flores did. One inning later in the ninth.
1: A swing fly ball. Flores trying for another home run. This one's out of here. He's driven in six. Another 3-run home run for Rafael Flores Jr., his second in as many innings. The Pirates are up 13-0.
0: That second shot made him the third Pirates catcher with two home runs and six RBI in the last 50 seasons. Staying in the ninth, Ashcraft still on the mound for Pittsburgh.
1: Extraordinary effort for the 26-year-old out of Robinson, Texas. Swing fly ball center. Mangum back. He's there. He's got it. Braxton Ashcraft, a complete game victory, his 12th win of the season. He throws a three-hitter here in Miami, and the Pirates wallop the Marlins 13-1. What a game for Braxton Ashcraft.
0: Indeed it was. Ashcraft's first career complete game and first by a Pirates pitcher since Paul Skeens in 2025. Cubs Nationals. Cubs enter Thursday three games back of the Brewers for the NL Central lead. Nationals not out of it just yet, but they have their work cut out for them for sure. Well, Thursday didn't start out bad. Washington at the plate in the fifth.
2: Gausman to the belt. Abrams does not run. The pitch is launched right center field. Carl Armstrong going back to the wall. Ortiz with a 3-run clout over the right center field wall.
0: Nationals Radio Network. So 6-0 Nats. Cade Cavalli on the hill and throwing darts in the eighth with 9 Ks already to his name.
2: Here's the set. 3-2 pitch to Conforto is on the way. Yay! Strike 3 called over the outside corner. Cavalli lets out a scream. He has finished off 8 scoreless innings on 1 hit. He has 10 strikeouts for the 4th time in his career. A masterpiece from Cade Cavalli here this afternoon.
0: So a gem for Cavalli. Finished tossing 8 innings, the 10 Ks, making the first Washington pitcher with 8-plus scoreless innings and 10 Ks since Steven Strasburg back in 19. Guardians, Tigers. Tigers strike first in the third. They take a 1-0 lead into the sixth.
3: 2 outs, bases empty, 2-2.
4: Fly ball, left field. Way back in left. And gone. Eduardo Valencia got a curveball over the plate, and he did not miss. Number 5 makes it a 2-0 lead.
0: 97.1, the ticket, and the Tigers blank the Guardians 3-0. Rookie debuts on deck. That's next. 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
1: The Milwaukee Brewers rallied for a 5-4 victory over the Los Angeles Dodgers on Thursday night to stay alone atop the National League standings. Rookie Drew Allar threw for a pair of touchdowns and ran for another during an impressive debut as the Pittsburgh Steelers surged past the Green Bay Packers 28-9. And number one draft pick Fernando Mendoza threw a touchdown pass in his preseason debut for the Las Vegas Raiders in a 27-14 loss to the Arizona Cardinals.
2: With the first pick in the 2026 NFL Draft, the Las Vegas Raiders select Fernando Mendoza.
3: I'm just looking forward to get to work, prove at the next level. 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
1: 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I'm Chris Burnett. Remember that? Wasn't that long ago. 106 days, to be exact. Tonight, the rookie and former number one overall pick got his feet wet in his first preseason game. Las Vegas named Kirk Cousins the starter earlier in camp. Takes the pressure off the young buck just a bit. Mendoza spoke after the game, though, and shared his thoughts on what it was like to play in his first NFL game.
3: Yeah, first I want to thank God and my teammates and coaches for allowing me the opportunity. Today was, it was an invigorating experience where there's not many moments where you feel fully alive, and on the field is when you feel fully alive, especially in the NFL atmosphere. So I want to give thanks to that. It was great to get out there, get my feet wet. You know, at first, especially the first drive, felt a little sped up because so much anticipation and excitement. However, I feel like the team, my teammates around me protected me very well, and they helped me, they helped slow me down. And I think it was a good experience.
1: And Mendoza finished 10 of 16 for 97 yards and the touchdown. And how about the reaction elsewhere? ESPN Radio's Q Myers on game night.
4: To be honest, he was actually out there longer than I expected him to be. I thought that they were going to, you know, have him go in there for maybe a quarter and a half, maybe get it to halftime, and then let the third-string quarterback and the fourth-string quarterback finish it off. It's preseason game number one, but clearly they wanted to get him a little bit more action, a little bit more burn, and, you know, get him out there comfortable. And look, when he's in a rhythm, and we saw this multiple times,

0: when he's seen the ball go through the hoop a couple times, I always used to like to use a basketball reference. It seems like he's really on. So I think that that's what they saw, and they really wanted to give him that opportunity on that last drive to get into the end zone. They didn't get that. They had to kick a field goal, and that ended up not being connected. So, but if, I mean, all in all, first time out there, not bad, not great, but it's a first time performance.
1: So, Coach Kubiak, do we have a starting QB?
2: Yeah, well, you know, Kirk's been getting the reps with the ones. I think he's had a solid training camp, and, you know, it's his job to lose.
1: Well, there you have it. Raiders' next game, Thursday, August 20th at the Texans, and that will be on ESPN. In Pittsburgh, it was the Drew Aller Show in the Steelers' 28-9 win over the Packers. Aller was 10 of 13, 153 yards, tossed two touchdown passes, three drives, all three result in touchdowns. Aller after the game on his performance.
3: I think my job as a quarterback is to go out and put up points no matter what the situation is. So I feel like we did a good job of that. And it wasn't just me out there. I had 10 other guys and then including the coaching staff and obviously with Coach McCarthy calling the plays, but the whole offensive staff doing a great job of, you know, getting us into successful plays and allowing us to go out there and be successful. So it's a total team effort and no matter what. And then obviously defense and special teams, you know, did a really good job tonight too. So it wasn't just one phase or one player that won the game tonight.
1: So one preseason game in the books. The competition for QB2 in Pittsburgh, it'll continue heading into preseason game number two. Titans 49ers Robert Saleh returning to face his former team at Levi Stadium in the Bay Area, and 49ers head coach Kyle Shanahan making his return to the sideline following a serious car accident that he was in back on July 14th. Titans Cam Ward did play. 49ers Brock Purdy did not.
4: Cam turns, hands to Pollard. Pollard patiently into the end zone. That is a Titans touchdown. Tony Pollard with the first score. How about that? Titans go 95 yards. First time they touch the football in 2026.
1: 104.5 The Zone. Quite a drive there. Pollard would finish with four rushes, 22 yards, and the touchdown. And the Titans would finish with the win, 19-13 over the 49ers. Cam Ward, 5 of 12, 57 yards. No touchdowns, but no interceptions. Carnell Tate, 3 targets, no receptions. That's the fourth overall pick in this past year's NFL draft. The Titans' next game, August 23rd against the Seahawks. 49ers next Thursday at the Chargers. Speaking of the Chargers, Chargers-Texans. 2026 has brought some significant changes to the Chargers organization with two new coordinators. We got our first look at that on Thursday. Justin Herbert did not play. Trey Lance would get the start at QB for LA. Davis Mills and Graham Mertz sharing snaps for Houston with QB1 CJ Stroud watching. And we'll jump all the way to the fourth.
5: From the one, Johnson, pistol formation behind DJ. See if he can finish it off. Gets the handoff into the end zone. Second time, Amar Johnson. And he deserved that one after the catch and run.
1: ALT 98.7 Los Angeles. This one, all Chargers.
5: Here we go. DJ rolling to his left. Looking at the end zone. Throwing. Got him. Oh, God. Swoboda almost got his hand on it. It was intended for Ross. And Ross caught it. Touchdown, Chargers. 3 yards. Nice job, DJ. Threw a missile.
1: And LA wins it 27-7. Trey Lance, 12 of 20, 164 yards. No touchdowns, an interception. He had 3 rushes for a team-high 27 yards. And Davis Mills, 9 of 15 for 82 yards and a touchdown. Chargers next game Thursday against San Francisco. The Texans next game next Thursday versus Las Vegas. That'll be on ESPN. Colts Patriots, former top 5 pick Anthony Richardson got the start at quarterback for Indianapolis. He's got a lot to prove coming in as QB2 behind Daniel Jones. Drake May not part of this one for New England. Both starters resting after their joint practices. So backup Tommy DeVito got the start Thursday. AJ Brown, you ask? Not out there either. At least for this one, it was so-so.
6: Rolling to the right, Leonard, and he throws it downfield. A little chuck and duck, and it's going to land incomplete. The game will come to an end here at Gillette in a 13-13 tie.
1: 98.5, the Sports Hub. Not much to take away from this one. Tommy DeVito, 13-22, 138 passing yards, and a passing touchdown. He played the entire first half. Anthony Richardson, 11 of 14, 145 passing yards, 53 rushing yards. He added a rushing touchdown, did throw an interception. Richardson, he went 8 for 9, 108 passing yards and a rushing touchdown over his final two drives. And he spoke after the game on just what the last few months of his life have been like.
7: Feels good, honestly. These past few months just of my life have been, you know, a little weird, you know, especially coming back from the eye injury and then not playing football in a long time. So getting back into my groove, it was a little rocky start for me in the beginning. But, you know, the guys on the sideline were just telling me just take a next play and just go next play after that. And we found a way to move the ball and eventually put some points up.
1: So the Pats' next game at home against the Eagles on August 22nd. The Colts at home against the Falcons on the same day. Chris Burnett with you here on SportsCenter all night. Back to baseball, Reds, White Sox. And I keep saying it, but the AL Central leading White Sox doesn't get old. Reds 5 games back from the final wild card spot in the National League. Team meetings are short. Just win and then win again. And these two brought the bats. We pick it up in the fourth. Reds up 5-4.
4: The pitch. Stevenson swings and he sends one high in the air. It's deep to left. Antonacci back at the wall. Out of room. It is gone. A 3-run home run. Tyler Stevenson. It is a 4-run fourth for the Reds. 8-4 Cincinnati.
1: 700 WLW. The White Sox, they did not go quietly, that's for sure. Small rally in the last two innings, but eventually came up short. Reds beat the Sox here 9-8. For the Reds, they win a series 2-1, have won 6 of 7 road series this year against American League opponents. The Reds improved to 19-12 in one-score games this season. That's the fourth best record in the major leagues. And the White Sox, the lead in the AL Central over the Tigers, down to just 2.5 games. White Sox start a 3-game series at Detroit on Friday. They were swept by Detroit in June. Rangers, Angels. Angels got this one 7-0. Mike Trout, 3-for-5 and an RBI. Back-to-back 3-hit games for the first time since 2018. All 6 hits in the last 2 games have been singles. And the Rangers, they've now lost 4 of the last 5. They're 2 games back of the Astros for the AL West lead. A half game back of the Tigers for the 3rd and final wild card spot. SportsCenter all night, ESPN Radio. More preseason football. Good lineup on Saturday. Bears host the Browns in Chicago. The Browns, we know that one. QB battle. The Bears, they're coming off a trip to the postseason, and they'll rest QB1 Caleb Williams. But Bears head coach Ben Johnson, he made some noise this week, saying he wants the Bears to break the NFL record for the highest scoring offense ever. Damian Woody joined Unsportsmanlike and says, hey, I'm all in on the confidence.
8: I love that. And I'm going to just give you guys a quick story. Rex Ryan coached me in it with the New York Jets his first year. Very first thing he told us offensively, we're going to lead the league in rushing. We're going to lead the league in rushing. And you know what we did that year? We led the league in rushing. I like when coaches make proclamations. I like when they're bold and stuff like that. Players eat that type of stuff up. A lot of things had to happen for the Chicago Bears in order to, you know, have that happen. I think Caleb Williams had to be more consistent. Their receivers have to be big time. Roma Dunze has to be big time. Luther Burden has to be big time. But listen, Ben Johnson is a mad scientist. I love his brashness. And I love that he put that on the table for his team.
1: So what is the record? Well, glad you asked. It's 37.9 points per game set by the Denver Broncos back in 2013. The quarterback on that one, that would have been MVP that season, Peyton Manning. Also on Saturday, Rams-Chiefs. Mahomes returned to the field. It'll have to wait, but the talk doesn't. ESPN's Dan Orlovsky recently unveiled a ranking that included Mahomes at number 9 in the league in decision-making. Matt Jones was a little puzzled about the decision, and he shared this on Matt and Myron.
9: When it comes to decision-making, Patrick Mahomes, somebody has to make the decisions that have won those Super Bowls. Now, I understand if you do, you know, mechanics and ball placement, whatever, that's quarterback dork speak. But when it comes to decision-making, you cannot be good at football unless your decision-making is good. You just can't. I would argue you could almost say decision-making and ability is right next to each other. I could understand having Matthew Stafford first, because I actually think he does make elite decisions. Josh Allen, I think Josh Allen's weaknesses are Patrick Mahomes' weaknesses. It's just Patrick Mahomes wins more.
1: He does. But we'll have to wait longer on Mahomes. Maybe the following Saturday, August 23rd at Tampa Bay. NFL preseason action.

0: Tonight, more preseason tomorrow night. Falcons Broncos are one of three games on the slate. Atlanta's Tua Tagovailoa is one of two QBs hoping to win the job against Michael Penix. Freddie Coleman on Freddie and Harry says, better make this decision tough, Tua.
1: They brought you in to be a backup. What are you going to do about it? I know it's preseason, but the more you can establish that you can be a guy that they can look at, this is a chance for you, Tua Tagovailoa, to do this on Friday night versus the Denver Broncos. I don't care if they're playing guys that are going to be working, delivering packages for FedEx within 2 or 3 weeks. You better go out there and look like a competent, efficient, dominant quarterback. If you have any kind of less than stellar performance, you will have made up the mind for Kevin Stefanski and the Atlanta Falcons. Say, hey, Michael, take your time. When you're ready, we'll get you out here.
0: Well, hey, Tua said he should be the guy. So, Tua, go be the guy. Broncos, Falcons, coming your way Friday night. And how about one more time from Canton? Kicker Adam Vinatieri joined Amber and Ian to discuss getting the nod as a kicker in the Hall.
2: It's a very difficult position to get into the Hall at, you know, as a specialist, a punter, a kicker, whatever. So obviously, Jan Stenerud changed the position when he was the first soccer-style type kicker. And so, I mean, he revolutionized kicking at that point. Morten Andersen, and I gave him a little juice in my speech. He knows yep. I absolutely adore him and love him. He was my hero growing up as a kid. It was a humongous honor for him to knock on my door. Like I said, I give him a little zinger in it, but he knows how much I love him and how much I care about him. I couldn't have picked a better person to knock on my door. It was super emotional when he did because how much I looked up to him. And yeah, there's people that, you know, the position is maybe not respected the same as some other positions, but you got to be pretty dang good to get that knock on the door as a kicker. That's for sure.
0: Awesome story there. And he said it well. You got to be pretty good. Time to check in on the W when we get back. SportsCenter All Night continues. 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
1: Hey, this is Rich Eisen. Coming up on Friday, a What's More Likely Friday. Is Aaron Donald back yet? What happened in the preseason on Thursday night? What's going to happen this upcoming weekend? 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
2: Sophistication. Class. Restraint. 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None of these words have anything to do with Super Troopers 3.
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1: They say solo home runs won't beat you in baseball unless you're the Yankees playing the Mariners Thursday. The call from Seattle Sports, 7:10 a.m.
3: The 2-2. Swung on, cranked. Left field. It's high. It's deep. It is gone. Weston Wilson, a solo home run. And the Mariners have the lead. 1-0 Mariners. Weston Wilson strikes. Only the second home run Max Fried has given up this year.
0: Number four.
1: Major League Baseball took center stage in Iowa for the Field of Dreams game, and Kyle Schwarber made sure the fans enjoyed the show. 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
4: Out of a stretch, the delivery. Oh, this ball's hammered toward right field. It is high. It has a serious chance. Back to the wall is Keistrel. He's at the wall, and he jumps home, and he knocked it over. He jumped to catch it. It hit his glove, and the ball dropped over the wall. Wow, and the Phils are going to jump up 4-1. I mean, I feel bad for Keistrel and great for Schwarber at the same time.
0: Number three.
1: Fernando Mendoza made his pro debut for the Raiders and gave the Vegas faithful a glimpse into their future on Raider Nation Radio, 9:20 a.m.
5: Castro on the inside slot. Fernando looking left across the middle. Caught. Touchdown. Jack Besh. Fernando Mendoza. A rifle to Jack Besh. And the Raiders score six. Touchdown. Las Vegas Raiders.
0: Number two.
1: Cade Cavalli was dealing in the nation's capital, and teammate Abi Ortiz made sure he got all the run support he needed with this three-run shot on the Nationals radio network.
6: Gausman to the belt. Abrams does not run. The pitch is launched. Right center field. Carl Armstrong going back to the wall. And there it goes! Abi Ortiz does it again. It's 5-0 Nationals. Ortiz with a three-run clout over the right center field wall.
0: Number one.
1: And our top sound of the night, Boston had lost five straight games before Caleb Durbin helped them break that streak in the grandest way possible. 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
7: Here's the pitch, and it is driven in the left field. It is back and has gone. A slam for Durbin, and the Red Sox lead it 5-0. Who needs 10 fingers? Durbin. Tone setting of the Red Sox. Finally a big swing in Toronto.
1: And that was Durbin's second career grand slam. He just had his first on August 4th against the White Sox. SportsCenter All Night, ESPN Radio. Back to the W, Mystics Aces. Aces Asia Wilson balling this year, averaging a WNBA best 26.3 points per game, on pace to be the second highest points per game in WNBA history, trailing, well, herself from 2024. The Mystics, they had a seven-game win streak snapped Tuesday. The Aces, hoping to clinch a playoff spot on Thursday, will jump to the fourth quarter here.
8: Off the fingertips of Young steps it back for a new season high, pours it in! Her first 30-pointer of the season!
1: Amazon Prime and the Aces win this one 83-76. They clinch that playoff spot. That's for the eighth straight season. They're the second team to clinch a playoff berth this season, along with the Lynx. Jackie Young, a season high, 32 points. Second regular season game with 30 points and 5 assists. Asia Wilson, season low, 15 points. Two of her three lowest scoring games this season have been in August. And Becky Hammon for Vegas, the fifth head coach to make the playoffs in each of the first five

0: seasons. Sparks Liberty. Liberty rolling lately. Scored 90-plus points in 9 consecutive games. Longest streak by a team in league history. Sparks, not so much. Sparks are allowing 93.6 points per game. Second most by a team this season. We'll jump ahead again to the fourth quarter here.
1: Clutch time here at Barclays Center. Stewart. Sizing up handy. Stewart. Yes! First point for the second half for Brianna Stewart.
0: Amazon Prime and the Liberty win it 85-81. They've won 5 consecutive home games, tied for their longest streak this season. Jonquel Jones, 11 points, 18 rebounds, most by any New York player this season. New York is 42-6 when Jones records a double-double in her career. Brianna Stewart, 11 points, 6 rebounds. She now has 2,975 points with New York, passing Cappy Pondexter for 4th most in Liberty history. The Sparks, they trailed by as many as 28 points in this one. 40 points in the 4th quarter, though. Their most in any quarter since the league moved to a quarter system back in 2006. Ray Sporel, 28 points, 5 of 10 on 3-point field goals. Most points in a game in her career. Dream Sun. Dream currently sitting in 4th place in the league with an eye toward the postseason. Sun, second to last place. Dream's Alicia Gray was busy Thursday night, though.
2: And Gray drills another up to 4 threes. 29 for Gray, 29 for Howard. May the best bestie outscore the other.
0: NBC Sports Boston and the Dream win at 104-69. The 35-point win, the third largest win in franchise history. 8th 100-point game this season, 4th most in the WNBA, and extends a franchise record for most within a season. Alicia Gray, 29 points, 3 rebounds, 3 assists, tied for the second most points scored in her career. Howard and Gray, third game in which both of them scored 25 points, the most such games by any duo in Dream history, and the 18th duo in WNBA history to each score 25 points in 3 games. The Sun, 35-point loss, tied for the largest loss this season. NFL preseason coming your way. That and more when SportsCenter All Night continues. It's ESPN Radio.
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9: 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Coming up on Friday, a What's More Likely Friday. Is Aaron Donald back yet? 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

0: 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Fernando Mendoza hits the field for his first taste of NFL action.
1: You can hear the crowd here at Allegiant Stadium. Raider Nation is looking for a great future with the number one pick overall, the Heisman Trophy winner out of Indiana.
0: People will come, Ray. People will most definitely come.
2: The 2-0 to Schwarber. Swung on. Hit deep. Headed for the corn. And that ball is gone. Lead off home run for Kyle Schwarber to electrify the crowd here.
0: National League powerhouses square off in L.A.
3: Here's the 3-1, and he missed inside. It's another bases-loaded walk. Back-to-back bases-loaded walks by Ortiz and Hamilton, and the Brewers lead it 2-0.
0: The drama continues in the Bayou.
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7: Coming up, NFL preseason is a go. 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It's getaway day in baseball. Drama in Baton Rouge again. And we check in on the latest in the W. Let's take it to the desert, though. Home to both these teams, Cardinals, Raiders in Las Vegas, preseason time. Everybody locked into this one to see former Heisman winner, national champion, and number one overall pick in April's draft, quarterback Fernando Mendoza. We knew ahead of time Kirk Cousins would get the start. We also knew Mendoza would play. Believe the quote pregame was, he'll get plenty of reps. This one really about Mendoza, though, and in the second quarter.
8: Fernando is in the shotgun here on a third down. A little bit of pressure. Fernando looking right the whole way. Going up in the air for an outstanding catch. Again, is Jack Besh enough for a first down? And this is what we've wanted to see from Jack Besh. Be that possession receiver on third down, EA. And he comes through and makes a big catch for Fernando Mendoza.
7: And there's the first completion. Raider Nation Radio, 9:20 a.m. Just moments later.
8: Besh on the inside slot. Fernando looking left across the middle. Caught. Touchdown. Jack Besh. Fernando Mendoza. A rifle.
9: Yes.
8: To Jack Besh. And the Raiders score 6. Touchdown. Las Vegas Raiders.
7: Well, that didn't take long. Mendoza grabs his first touchdown toss in the NFL. Not really official yet, but he becomes the first number one overall pick to throw a touchdown pass in his preseason debut since Baker Mayfield, who had 2 in his debut back in 2018. Cardinals were in the mood to play spoiler, though, in his debut.
10: That will be the final snap of the game. Both teams spill out on the field here at Allegiant Stadium in Las Vegas. They're shaking hands. And after a loss last week in the Hall of Fame game tonight, the starters for the Cardinals got going, and this was a real

0: really intriguing first half for both sides.
1: That from Arizona Sports 98.7 FM. Fernando Mendoza finishes 10 of 16 for 97 yards and a touchdown. That passing touchdown came on a slant route. Last season at Indiana, six of his FBS leading 41 touchdown passes were slants, his most of any route. Raiders head coach Clint Kubiak on what he saw from Mendoza tonight.
2: You know, I thought he led a good scoring drive as far as getting in and out of the huddle and commanding the group and getting the play calls down. You know, I saw the same guy that we've seen in practice. I see, an ascending player. I guess got to keep getting better.
1: So that from the Raiders. For Arizona, running back Jeremiah Love, 11 rushes, 58 yards, 3 receptions in his preseason debut, former number 3 overall pick. And the Cardinals, first team to score a touchdown on the first 3 offensive possessions of a preseason game since the Bills did it in 2022. Cardinals next game, Saturday, August 22nd against the Cowboys. And for the Raiders, Thursday, August 20th at the Texans. That will be on ESPN. Lions Bengals, Burrow's Bengals, in fact, and Joe Burrow got the start at quarterback tonight for Cincinnati. What we'd heard all offseason, guys, got to get better on the O-line. Got to keep Burrow upright, right? After all, guy missed 8 games last year due to a turf toe injury. So here we go. First quarter, new year. Stay upright, Joe.
3: Second down and 7 from the 50. Play action fake and a deep drop. Burrow gets hit and sacked. Back at the 41-yard line, a 9-yard loss on the sack.
1: ESPN 1530. Well, that didn't go as planned. That was this year. It sounded like last year. Burrow somewhat efficient, though. 2 series under his belt tonight. 5 of 6, 39 yards. Completed his first 5 pass attempts of the game. And in comes QB2 and season vet Joe Flacco. Flacco in the second quarter.
3: Second and goal from the 4. Shotgun snap to Flacco. Fakes a handoff. Nice. Short pass. Jack Hendrys toward the end zone. Touchdown!
4: Nice.
3: Bengals as the rookie tight end out of Texas catches the short pass from Joe Flacco and runs it in for the score.
1: And not much sledding from there for either team. That turned out to be the only touchdown in this one as we move to the end.
3: Clifford in the victory formation. This should be the final snap of the game. He takes the snap. His right knee hits the turf. And the final 10 seconds are about to run off the clock. The final score in the preseason opener. Cincinnati 16, Detroit 14.
1: And Bengals QB Joe Burrow after the game on that sack.
5: Today, to take an extra game, is that frustrating for you?
6: You get your feet wet. You know, that's football. Obviously, no place that we can be better.
1: So probably not thrilled. I get it. As for the other quarterbacks, Detroit quarterback Jared Goff did not play. Luke Altmyer got the start, 130 yards, a touchdown, and 2 interceptions. Lions next game, August 22nd against Washington. For the Bengals, August 22nd against Chicago. Packers Steelers, Mike McCarthy and Aaron Rodgers in yellow and black. That's different. Was announced well before the game Rodgers would not suit up. Believe he made that clear as well this week with his "it's not real football" comment. Well, it was real for some. Green Bay sent quarterback Jordan Love out there. Small sample size. Love 3 for 5, 18 yards, just kicking the rust off. This one turned into the Drew Aller show, though. Steelers QB Aller in the third quarter.
7: Here's a dart of a throw and a crossing pattern. It's complete to Wiegen. Wiegen pulling away. Inside the 30. Inside the 20. Inside the 10. Racing down the right sideline and caught at the 2-yard line. Caden Wiegen, a 75-yard pickup on a quick slant to the left.
1: 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Then, same quarter, Aller again.
7: Aller gets a snap. Will keep and will go into the end zone. Fake to the left, back to the right. It's a Pittsburgh Steelers touchdown for Drew Aller.
3: Stop peeking in the backfield, defender.
7: The Steelers take a knee, and that will be that. The Mike McCarthy era is underway here in Pittsburgh.
8: And it looks like there's going to be more points. Just saying.
7: That's the end of the game. And the final score, the Steelers 28 and the Packers 9.
1: And Drew Aller, 10 of 13, 153 yards, 2 touchdown passes, 3 drives, 3 touchdowns. Not bad. Mason Rudolph, 10 of 11, 93 yards, completed his first nine passes. That's his most consecutive completions to start a game. His most regular season completions to start a game is eight, that in 2024. And Will Howard, 7 of 9, 86 yards. Steelers head coach Mike McCarthy after the game on the status of his QB room.
4: I really like the room. I think it's a really good quarterback room, and I thought they played that way tonight. So, the first series a little bumpy. We had the sack. We on the double A blitz, but I thought Mason was a 16, 17, 18 play drive. So that's exactly what I was looking for from him. And I thought both Will and Drew, Will had some peaks and valleys there because some things that didn't go quite right. And I thought he did a really good job, his composure. Playing through the 2-minute drill was excellent, and I even thought about doing, giving Drew a 2-minute drill at the end there. But I just you get to that point in game, you worry about just being healthy and so forth. But I really liked the performance of all three quarterbacks tonight.
1: So the quarterback room is packed, and the battle is on for QB2 there in Pittsburgh. The Steelers next face the Jets on August 21st, and the jury is out on if Aaron Rodgers will make an appearance. SportsCenter All Night, ESPN Radio. If you build it, they will come. Well, they built it, and they all came. Phillies Twins, third edition of the MLB Field of Dreams game, first since 2022 in Dyersville, Iowa, home to the famous movie from 1989 starring Kevin Costner. That said, the field and the dreams weren't the only storylines. Twins Byron Buxton making his return, been on the shelf since July 29th with a right hip injury. And didn't want to be traded off this team at the deadline. Twins manager Derek Shelton joined Freddie and Harry early in the day.
9: Well, to me personally, it means a ton because I think it speaks that he wants to be part of our culture and he wants to be part of our club. And then, I mean, this is bigger than an organization. This is a city. This is someone that, in Byron's case, is committed to being here. I think he looks at him. I know he looks at himself as a twin. He loves the loyalty aspect. He looks at guys like Kirby Puckett and Joe Mauer that spent their whole career as a twin. And I think he embodies what a twin is. And being able to get him back on the field is something that's going to be really important for us in the last 40 games of the season.
1: So Buxton back in the lineup, batting second. Well, Philly's batting first. In the first, Kyle Schwarber at the plate.
10: The 2-0 to Schwarber. Swung on, hit deep, headed for the corn, and that ball is gone! Leadoff home run for Kyle Schwarber to electrify the crowd here in Dyersville. 1-0 Phillies.
1: 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In the fourth.
11: Out of a stretch, the delivery. Oh, this ball's hammered toward right field. It is high. It has a serious chance. Back to the wall is Keisho. He's at the wall, and he jumps home, and he knocked it over. He jumped to catch it. It hit his glove, and the ball dropped over the wall. Wow, and the Phillies are going to jump up 4-1. I mean, I feel bad for Keisho and great for Schwarber at the same time.
1: So make that home runs number 36 and 37, most in baseball. His 224th with the Phillies. That is now seventh most in franchise history. And this one stayed all Phillies in the seventh.
10: A look at second in the 1-2 pitch. Brandon swings, smokes it right field. Long run for Keisho looking up at the wall, and it's gone. And Brandon Marsh sends one into the cornfield. A two-run home run for Marsh. And the Phillies now with a 7-1 lead here in the seventh inning as Marsh hits his 17th of the season.
1: So Buxton and the Twins managed to get one across, but the Phillies win this one 7-1. They move a half game ahead of the Diamondbacks for the third NL wildcard spot. For the Twins, an MLB worst right now, .351 win percentage in interleague games this season. Bryce Harper extended his on-base streak to 18 games, third longest active streak in Major League Baseball, the longest in the National League. Red Sox, Blue Jays, two teams with their eyes on the postseason. Blue Jays first in the AL East, Sox second in the wild card spot. Big story here was Max Scherzer getting the nod for Toronto. Scherzer inching ever so close to 3,000 innings pitched and got through the first inning to join Justin Verlander as the only active players with 3,000 in their careers. Didn't come without a cost, though. Sox grabbed the early lead. We'll pick it up in the eighth. Boston leading 1-0.
12: Here's the pitch, and it is driven into left field. It is back. It is gone. A slam for Durbin, and the Red Sox lead it 5-0. Who needs 10 fingers? Durbin! Tone setting of the Red Sox. Finally a big swing in Toronto.
1: WEEI 93 FM. That was Durbin's second career Grand Slam. Just had his first on August 4th against the White Sox. And Boston still wasn't done. Two more in the ninth. And the Sox smacked the Blue Jays 7-0. Max Scherzer tossed five innings, gave up three hits, one run. He did strike out four. And for the Red Sox, it's their 12th shutout this season, tied for the third most in baseball, and snaps a season-high five-game losing streak. Mariners-Yankees in the Bronx. Yankees chasing the Jays in the division, but own the AL wildcard race, up eight games. The Mariners, they're just trying to make this interesting. Five back in the AL West, just 3.5 back for a wild card spot. Yankees trying to clinch the four-game series here, won the first two. We'll pick it up in the second with Seattle at the plate.
13: The 2-2. Swung on, cranked. Left field, it's high, it's deep, it is gone! Weston Wilson, a solo home run, and the Mariners have the lead. 1-0 Mariners. Weston Wilson strikes. Only the second home run Max Fried has given up this year.
1: Seattle Sports, 7:10 a.m., and the Mariners would keep the lead from there. Turns out it was all they needed. Scoreless game from that point forward, and Seattle wins it 1-0. He said it there, but Max Fried, the second home run he's allowed this season, had gone exactly 54 consecutive innings without allowing one. The Mariners, ninth shutout win this season, third on the road, and their 29th game with one or fewer runs scored. That's the most in baseball. SportsCenter All Night, ESPN Radio, and things you did not see coming on Thursday. Washington Commanders QB Jaden Daniels and his legal team sent a cease and desist to LSU on August 5th regarding his name, image, and likeness. Why? Good question. Stems from LSU giving his number 5 jersey to cornerback DJ Pickett, the jersey Daniels wore during his 2023 Heisman-winning season. Pickett wore number 3 during his first season with the Tigers last year en route to becoming a freshman All-American. Now he wants his old number back. Some think the issue is wrong thing, wrong time for Daniels, though. Mike Golic Jr. on the Golics.
14: This just doesn't invite any conversations that you could or should want if you're Jaden Daniels, right?
15: No.
14: This is usually an argument you want other people to make on your behalf. You want LSU fans indignant that someone was given the number of a Heisman Trophy winner at that school. And instead, what you've done is, and especially with the statement, invited a comparison that's not going to be a winner for you. Like, Jaden Daniels is one of 3 Heisman Trophy winners in LSU's history. That is an incredible accomplishment. Wanting to be treated the same as Joe Burrow, who not only won a national championship there, but authored one of the best college football seasons of the 21st century, isn't a comparison that's going to be a winning value proposition for you.
1: All right, so tough to blame him there. Either way, it's Pickett's jersey for 2026 when he and LSU welcome Clemson to town Saturday, September 5th of week one. Number 1 in the National League, meet number 2 in the National League. That's next. SportsCenter All Night continues. 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
1: 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Chris Burnett with you here on SportsCenter All Night. Back to the Diamond. We head out west. Brewers, Dodgers, number one in the National League. Meet number two in the National League. Both these teams full speed ahead to the postseason. And it could just be a preview. 28% chance for the Dodgers and the Brewers to meet in the NLCS per ESPN Analytics, the highest projected matchup for the National League. More analytics, Dodgers with a 76% chance to earn a bye coming into Thursday. Brewers, a 79% chance to win the NL Central. We'll pick this one up in the sixth. Milwaukee up 2-1.
2: Send to Teller. Send it to Chess. There go the runners. Here comes the pitch. And the fly ball into deep right center field is way back there. And there's a three-run pinch hit home run for Max Muncy.
1: AM 570 LA Sports. Game still closed. Jumping ahead to the ninth inning.
3: Ground ball right side. Base hit. Trurio around third. He will score. Mitchell's headed to third. He'll make it there. Jake Bowers delivers. It's 5-4 Milwaukee. Just served it through the right side, past the shift. The Brewers have scored three times on five hits in the ninth inning.
1: 620 WTMJ, and that would do it. The Brewers beat the Dodgers 5-4. They become the first team in baseball to reach 75 wins for the second straight season. Second team to do that in consecutive years in the last 20 years. They joined the Yankees in 09 and 2010. For Max Muncy, his 131st career home run at Dodger Stadium. And for the Dodgers, their first loss this season when leading by multiple runs in the ninth inning or later. At 52-0, they had been one of six teams undefeated in that situation entering the night. Pirates, Marlins. Pirates on a three-game skid, trying to get back in the win column. Apparently closed the door and had a heart-to-heart meeting on Wednesday night. They sent Braxton Ashcraft to the hill. Marlins going for the sweep at home after taking the first two. Well, Pittsburgh had other plans there. Scoreless until the fifth. Pirates enter the eighth up 5-0.
3: There's a 1-2 and a swing and a fly ball hit to deep left field. And this ball is back and this ball is gone. A home run. Rafael Flores Jr. Three-run shot to deep left. And the Pirates blowing out the Marlins. They're up 8-0. What a response after the closed-door meeting last night. And they have really shown up today.
1: 93.7, the Fan. And just when you thought they might hang it up, they decided to get some more frustration out. Well, Flores did. One inning later in the ninth.
3: A swing fly ball. Flores trying for another home run. This one's out of here. He's driven in six. Another three-run home run for Rafael Flores Jr., his second in as many innings. The Pirates are up 13-0.
1: That second shot made him the third Pirates catcher with two home runs and six RBI in the last 50 seasons. Staying in the ninth, Ashcraft still on the mound for Pittsburgh.
3: Extraordinary effort for the 26-year-old out of Robinson, Texas. Swing, fly ball, center. Mangum back. He's there. He's got it. Braxton Ashcraft, a complete game victory, his 12th win of the season. He throws a three-hitter here in Miami, and the Pirates wallop the Marlins 13-1. What a game for Braxton Ashcraft.
1: Indeed it was. Ashcraft's first career complete game and first by a Pirates pitcher since Paul Skenes in 2025. Cubs Nationals, Cubs enter Thursday three games back of the Brewers for the NL Central lead. Nationals not out of it just yet, but they have their work cut out for them for sure. Well, Thursday didn't start out bad. Washington at the plate in the fifth.
4: Gausman to the belt. Abrams does not run. The pitch is launched right center field. Crow Armstrong going back to the wall, and there it goes! Bobby Ortiz does it again. It's 5-0 Nationals. Ortiz with a three-run clout over the right center field wall.
1: Nationals Radio Network, so 6-0 Nats. Cade Cavalli on the hill and throwing darts in the eighth with 9 Ks already to his name.
4: Here's the set. 3-2 pitch to Conforto is on the way. Yay! Strike three called over the outside. outside corner. Cavalli lets out a scream. He has finished off 8 scoreless innings on 1 hit. He has 10 strikeouts for the 4th time in his career. A masterpiece from Cade Cavalli here this afternoon.
1: So a gem for Cavalli. Finished tossing 8 innings, the 10 Ks. Make him the first Washington pitcher with 8-plus scoreless innings and 10 Ks since Steven Strasburg back in 19. Guardians, Tigers. Tigers strike first in the 3rd. They take a 1-0 lead into the 6th.
5: 2 outs, bases empty, 2-2.
4: Fly ball, left field. Way back in left. And gone. Eduardo Valencia got a curveball over the plate, and he did not miss. Number 5 makes it a 2-0 lead.
1: 97.1, the ticket, and the Tigers blank the Guardians 3-0. Rookie debuts on deck. That's next. SportsCenter All Night continues. It's ESPN Radio.
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1: The Milwaukee Brewers rallied for a 5-4 victory over the Los Angeles Dodgers on Thursday night to stay alone atop the National League standings. Rookie Drew Allar threw for a pair of touchdowns and ran for another during an impressive debut as the Pittsburgh Steelers surged past the Green Bay Packers 28-9. And number one draft pick Fernando Mendoza threw a touchdown pass in his preseason debut for the Las Vegas Raiders in a 27-14 loss to the Arizona Cardinals.
2: With the first pick in the 2026 NFL Draft, the Las Vegas Raiders select Fernando Mendoza.
3: I'm just looking forward to get to work, prove at the next level. 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
1: 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I'm Chris Burnett. Remember that? Wasn't that long ago. 106 days, to be exact. Tonight, the rookie and former number one overall pick got his feet wet in his first preseason game. Las Vegas named Kirk Cousins the starter earlier in camp. Takes the pressure off the young buck just a bit. Mendoza spoke after the game, though, and shared his thoughts on what it was like to play in his first NFL game.
3: Yeah, first I want to thank God and my teammates and coaches for allowing me the opportunity. Today was, it was an invigorating experience where there's not many moments where you feel fully alive, and on the field is when you feel fully alive, especially in the NFL atmosphere. So I want to give thanks to that. It was great to get out there, get my feet wet. You know, at first, especially the first drive, felt a little sped up because so much anticipation and excitement. However, I feel like the team, my teammates around me protected me very well, and they helped me, they helped slow me down. And I think it was a good experience.
1: And Mendoza finished 10 of 16 for 97 yards and the touchdown. And how about the reaction elsewhere? ESPN Radio's Q Myers on game night.
4: To be honest, he was actually out there longer than I expected him to be. I thought that they were going to, you know, have him go in there for maybe a quarter and a half, maybe get it to halftime, and then let the third-string quarterback and the fourth-string quarterback finish it off. It's preseason game number one, but clearly they wanted to get him a little bit more action, a little bit more burn, and, you know, get him out there comfortable. And look, when he's in a rhythm, and we saw this multiple times, when he's seen the ball go through the hoop a couple times, I always used to like to use a basketball reference. It seems like he's really on. So I think that that's what they saw, and they really wanted to give him that opportunity on that last drive to get into the end zone. They didn't get that. They had to kick a field goal, and that ended up not being connected. All in all, first time out there, not bad, not great, but it's a first-time performance.
1: So, Coach Kubiak, do we have a starting QB?
5: Yeah, well, you know, Kirk's been getting the reps with the ones. I think he's had a solid training camp, and, you know, it's his job to lose.
1: Well, there you have it. Raiders next game, Thursday, August 20th at the Texans, and that will be on ESPN. In Pittsburgh, it was the Drew Allar show. In the Steelers' 28-9 win over the Packers, Allar was 10 of 13, 153 yards, tossed two touchdown passes, three drives, all three result in touchdowns. Allar after the game on his performance.
6: I think my job as a quarterback is to go out and put up points no matter what the situation is. So I feel like we did a good job of that. And it wasn't just me out there. I had 10 other guys and then including the coaching staff and obviously with Coach McCarthy calling the plays, but the whole offensive staff doing a great job of, you know, getting us into successful plays and allowing us to go out there and be successful. So it's a total team effort and no matter what. And then obviously defense and special teams, you know, did a really good job tonight too. So it wasn't just one phase or one player that won the game tonight.
1: So one preseason game in the books. The competition for QB2 in Pittsburgh, it'll continue heading into preseason game number two. Titans 49ers Robert Saleh returning to face his former team at Levi's Stadium in the Bay Area, and 49ers head coach Kyle Shanahan making his return to the sideline following a serious car accident that he was in back on July 14th. Titans Cam Ward did play. 49ers Brock Purdy did not.
7: Cam turns, hands to Pollard. Pollard patiently into the end zone. That is a Titans touchdown. Tony Pollard with the first score. How about that? Titans go 95 yards. First time they touch the football in 2026.
1: 104.5, The Zone. Quite a drive there. Pollard would finish with four rushes, 22 yards, and the touchdown. And the Titans would finish with the win, 19-13 over the 49ers. Cam Ward, 5 of 12, 57 yards. No touchdowns, but no interceptions. Carnell Tate, 3 targets, no receptions. That's the fourth overall pick in this past year's NFL draft. The Titans' next game, August 23rd against the Seahawks. 49ers next Thursday at the Chargers. Speaking of the Chargers, Chargers-Texans. 2026 has brought some significant changes to the Chargers organization with 2 new coordinators. We got our first look at that on Thursday. Justin Herbert did not play. Trey Lance would get the start at QB for LA. Davis Mills and Graham Mertz sharing snaps for Houston with QB1 CJ Stroud watching. And we'll jump all the way to the fourth.
8: From the one, Johnson, pistol formation behind DJ. See if he can finish it off. Gets the handoff into the end zone. Second time, Amar Johnson. And he deserved that one after the catch and run.
1: ALT 98.7 Los Angeles. This one, all Chargers.
8: Here we go. DJ rolling to his left. Looking at the end zone. Throwing. Got him. Oh, caught. Swoboda almost got his hand on it. It was intended for Ross. And Ross caught it. Touchdown Chargers. 3 yards. Nice job, DJ. Threw a missile.
1: And LA wins it 27-7. Trey Lance, 12 of 20, 164 yards. No touchdowns, an interception. He had 3 rushes for a team high 27 yards. And Davis Mills, 9 of 15 for 82 yards and a touchdown. Chargers next game Thursday against San Francisco. The Texans next game next Thursday versus Las Vegas. That'll be on ESPN. Colts Patriots, former top 5 pick Anthony Richardson got the start at quarterback for Indianapolis. He's got a lot to prove coming in as QB2 behind Daniel Jones. Drake May not part of this one for New England. Both starters resting after their joint practices. So backup Tommy DeVito got the start Thursday. A.J. Brown, you ask? Not out there either. At least for this one, it was so-so.
9: Rolling to the right, Leonard, and he throws it downfield. A little chuck and duck, and it's going to land incomplete. The game will come to an end here at Gillette in a 13-13 tie.
1: 98.5, the sports hub. Not much to take away from this one. Tommy DeVito, 13-22, 138 passing yards and a passing touchdown. He played the entire first half. Anthony Richardson, 11-14, 145 passing yards, 53 rushing yards. He added a rushing touchdown, did throw an interception. Richardson, he went 8-9, 108 passing yards and a rushing touchdown over his final 2 drives. And he spoke after the game on just what the last few months of his life have been like.
10: Feels good, honestly. These past few months just of my life have been, you know, a little weird, you know, especially coming back from the eye injury and then not playing football in a long time. So getting back into my groove, it was a little rocky start for me in the beginning, but you know, the guys on the sideline were just telling me just take the next play and just go next play after that. And we found a way to move the ball and eventually put some points up.
1: So the Pats' next game at home against the Eagles on August 22nd. The Colts at home against the Falcons on the same day. Chris Burnett with you here on SportsCenter all night. Back to baseball, Reds, White Sox. And I keep saying it, but the AL Central leading White Sox doesn't get old. Reds 5 games back from the final wild card spot in the National League. Team meetings are short. Just win and then win again. And these two brought the bats. We pick it up in the fourth. Reds up 5-4.
11: The pitch. Stevenson swings and he sends one high in the air. It's deep to left. Antonacci back at the wall. Out of room. It is gone. A 3-run home run. Tyler Stevenson. It is a 4-run fourth for the Reds. 8-4 Cincinnati.
1: 700 WLW. The White Sox, they did not go quietly, that's for sure. Small rally in the last 2 innings, but eventually came up short. Reds beat the Sox here 9-8. For the Reds, they win a series 2-1, have won 6 of 7 road series this year against American League opponents. The Reds improved to 19-12 in one-score games this season. That's the 4th best record in the major leagues. And the White Sox, the lead in the AL Central over the Tigers, down to just 2.5 games. White Sox start a 3-game series at Detroit on Friday. They were swept by Detroit in June. Rangers, Angels, Angels got this one 7-0. Mike Trout, 3-for-5 and an RBI. Back-to-back three-hit games for the first time since 2018. All 6 hits in the last 2 games have been singles. And the Rangers, they've now lost 4 of the last 5. They're 2 games back of the Astros for the AL West lead, a half game back of the Tigers for the 3rd and final wild card spot. Sports Center All Night, ESPN Radio, more preseason football. Good lineup on Saturday. Bears host the Browns in Chicago. The Browns, we know that one, QB battle. The Bears, they're coming off a trip to the postseason, and they'll rest QB1 Caleb Williams. But Bears head coach Ben Johnson, he made some noise this week, saying he wants the Bears to break the NFL record for the highest scoring offense ever. Damian Woody joined Unsportsmanlike and says, hey, I'm all in on the confidence.
12: I love that. And I want to just give you guys a quick story. Rex Ryan coached me with the New York Jets his first year. Very first thing he told us offensively, we're going to lead the league in rushing. We're going to lead the league in rushing. And you know what we did that year? We led the league in rushing. I like when coaches make proclamations. I like when they're bold and stuff like that. Players eat that type of stuff up. A lot of things had to happen for the Chicago Bears in order to, you know, have that happen. I think Caleb Williams had to be more consistent. Their receivers have to be big time. Roma Dunze has to be big time. Luther Burden has to be big time. But listen, Ben Johnson is a mad scientist. I love his brashness, and I love that he put that on the table for his team.
1: So what is the record? Well, glad you asked. It's 37.9 points per game set by the Denver Broncos back in 2013. The quarterback on that one, that would have been MVP that season, Peyton Manning. Also on Saturday, Rams-Chiefs. Mahomes returned to the field. It'll have to wait, but the talk doesn't. ESPN's Dan Orlovsky recently unveiled a ranking that included Mahomes at number 9 in the league in decision-making. Matt Jones was a little puzzled about the decision, and he shared this on Matt and Myron.
13: When it comes to decision-making, Patrick Mahomes, somebody has to make the decisions that have won those Super Bowls. Now, I understand if you do, you know, mechanics and ball placement, whatever, that's quarterback dork speak. But when it comes to decision-making, you cannot be good at football unless your decision-making is good. If you just can't. I would argue you could almost say decision-making and ability is right next to each other. I could understand having Matthew Stafford first, because I actually think he does make elite decisions. I think Josh Allen's weaknesses are Patrick Mahomes' weaknesses. It's just Patrick Mahomes wins more.
1: He does. But we'll have to wait longer on Mahomes. Maybe the following Saturday, August 23rd at Tampa Bay. NFL preseason action tonight. More preseason tomorrow night. Falcons-Broncos are one of 3 games on the slate. Atlanta's Tua Tagovailoa is one of 2 QBs hoping to win the job against Michael Penix. Freddie Coleman on Freddie and Harry says, better make this decision tough, Tua.
14: They brought you in to be a backup. What are you going to do about it? I know it's preseason, but the more you can establish that you can be a guy that they can look at, this is a chance for you, Tua Tagovailoa, to do this on Friday night versus the Denver Broncos. I don't care if they're playing guys that are going to be working, delivering packages for FedEx within 2 or 3 weeks. You better go.

0: out there and look like a competent, efficient, dominant quarterback. If you have any kind of less than stellar performance, you will have made up the mind for Kevin Stefanski and the Atlanta Falcons. Say, hey, Michael, take your time. When you're ready, we'll get you out here.
1: Well, hey, Tua said he should be the guy. So, Tua, go be the guy. Broncos, Falcons, coming your way Friday night. And how about one more time from Canton? Kicker Adam Vinatieri joined Amber and Ian to discuss getting the nod as a kicker in the Hall.
2: It's a very difficult position to get into the Hall at, you know, as a specialist, a punter, a kicker, whatever. Obviously, Jan Stenerud changed the position when he was the first soccer-style type kicker. And so, I mean, he revolutionized kicking at that point. Morten Andersen, and I gave him a little juice in my speech. He knows. Yep. I absolutely adore him and love him. He was my hero growing up as a kid. It was a humongous honor for him to knock on my door. Like I said, I give him a little zinger in it, but he knows how much I love him and how much I care about him. I couldn't have picked a better person to knock on my door. It was super emotional when he did because how much I looked up to him. And there's people that, you know, the position is maybe not respected the same as some other positions, but you got to be pretty dang good to get that knock on the door as a kicker. That's for sure.
1: Awesome story there. And he said it well. You got to be pretty good. Time to check in on the W when we get back. SportsCenter All Night continues. 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
0: They say solo home runs won't beat you in baseball unless you're the Yankees playing the Mariners Thursday. The call from Seattle Sports, 7:10 a.m.
3: The 2-2. Swung on, cranked. Left field. It's high. It's deep. It is gone. Weston Wilson, a solo home run. And the Mariners have the lead. 1-0 Mariners. Weston Wilson strikes. Only the second home run Max Fried has given up this year.
1: Number four.
0: Major League Baseball took center stage in Iowa for the Field of Dreams game, and Kyle Schwarber made sure the fans enjoyed the show. Sports Radio 94 WIP with the call.
4: Out of a stretch, the delivery. Oh, this ball's hammered toward right field. It is high. It has a serious chance. Back to the wall is Keisho. He's at the wall, and he jumps home, and he knocked it over. He jumped to catch it and hit his glove, and the ball dropped over the wall. Wow, and the Phils are going to jump up 4-1. I mean, I feel bad for Keisho and great for Schwarber at the same time.
1: Number three.
0: Fernando Mendoza made his pro debut for the Raiders and gave the Vegas faithful a glimpse into their future on Raider Nation Radio, 9:20 a.m.
5: Castro on the inside slot. Fernando looking left across the middle. Caught. Touchdown. Jack Besh. Fernando Mendoza. A rifle to Jack Besh. And the Raiders score 6. Touchdown. Las Vegas Raiders.
1: Number two.
0: Cade Cavalli was dealing in the nation's capital, and teammate Abi Ortiz made sure he got all the run support he needed with this 3-run shot on the Nationals radio network.
6: Gausman to the belt. Abrams does not run. The pitch is launched right center field. Crow Armstrong going back to the wall, and there it goes! Abi Ortiz does it again. It's 5-0 Nationals. Ortiz with a 3-run clout over the right center field wall.
1: Number one.
0: And our top sound of the night, Boston had lost 5 straight games before Caleb Durbin helped them break that streak in the grandest way possible. 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
7: Here's the pitch, and it is driven in the left field. It is back and has gone. A slam for Durbin, and the Red Sox lead it 5-0. Who needs 10 fingers? Durbin! Tone setting of the Red Sox. Finally a big swing in Toronto.
0: And that was Durbin's second career grand slam. He just had his first on August 4th against the White Sox. Sports Center all night, ESPN Radio. Back to the W, Mystics Aces. Aces Asia Wilson balling this year. Averaging a WNBA best 26.3 points per game, on pace to be the second highest points per game in WNBA history, trailing, well, herself from 2024. The Mystics, they had a 7-game win streak snapped Tuesday. The Aces, hoping to clinch a playoff spot on Thursday, will jump to the fourth quarter here.
8: Off the fingertips of Dugalich. Young steps it back for a new season.
0: Amazon Prime and the Aces win this one 83-76. They clinch that playoff spot. That's for the 8th straight season. They're the second team to clinch a playoff berth this season, along with the Lynx. Jackie Young, a season high, 32 points. Second regular season game with 30 points and 5 assists. Asia Wilson, season low, 15 points. Two of her 3 lowest scoring games this season have been in August. And Becky Hammon, for Vegas, the 5th head coach to make the playoffs in each of the first 5 seasons. Sparks Liberty. Liberty rolling lately. Scored 90-plus points in 9 consecutive games, longest streak by a team in league history. Sparks, not so much. Sparks are allowing 93.6 points per game, second most by a team this season. We'll jump ahead again to the fourth quarter here.
9: Clutch time here at Barclays Center. Stewart. Sizing up Handy. Stewart's. Yes! First point for the second half for Brianna Stewart.
0: Amazon.

0: prime, and the Liberty win it 85-81. They've won five consecutive home games, tied for their longest streak this season. Jonquel Jones, 11 points, 18 rebounds, most by any New York player this season. New York is 42-6 when Jones records a double-double in her career. Breanna Stewart, 11 points, 6 rebounds. She now has 2,975 points with New York, passing Cappy Pondexter for fourth most in Liberty history. The Sparks, they trailed by as many as 28 points in this one. 40 points in the fourth quarter, though. Their most in any quarter since the league moved to a quarter system back in 2006. Ray Sporel, 28 points, 5 of 10 on three-point field goals. Most points in a game in her career. Dream Sun. Dream currently sitting in fourth place in the league with an eye toward the postseason. Sun, second to last place. Dream's Alicia Gray was busy Thursday night, though.
1: And Gray drills another up to four threes. 29 for Gray, 29 for Howard. May the best bestie outscore the other.
0: 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The 35-point win, the third largest win in franchise history. 800-point game this season, fourth most in the WNBA, and extends a franchise record for most within a season. Alicia Gray, 29 points, 3 rebounds, 3 assists, tied for the second most points scored in her career. Howard and Gray, third game in which both of them scored 25 points, the most such games by any duo in Dream history, and the 18th duo in WNBA history to each score 25 points in three games. The Sun, 35-point loss, tied for the largest loss this season. NFL preseason coming your way, that and more when SportsCenter All Night continues. 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
1: You can hear the crowd here at Allegiant Stadium. Raider Nation is looking for a great future with the number one pick overall, the Heisman Trophy winner out of Indiana.
0: People will come, Ray. People will most definitely come.
2: The 2-0 to Schwarber. Swung on. Hit deep. Headed for the corn. And that ball is gone. Lead off home run for Kyle Schwarber to electrify the crowd here in
0: National League powerhouses square off in L.A.
3: Here's the 3-1, and he missed inside. It's another bases loaded walk. Back-to-back bases loaded walks by Ortiz and Hamilton, and the Brewers lead it 2-0.
0: The drama continues in the Bayou.
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0: Plus, the Mystics take on the Aces in Las Vegas.
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6: Coming up, NFL preseason is a go. 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It's getaway day in baseball. Drama in Baton Rouge again. And we check in on the latest in the W. Let's take it to the desert, though. Home to both these teams, Cardinals, Raiders in Las Vegas, preseason time. Everybody locked into this one to see former Heisman winner, national champion, and number one overall pick in April's draft, quarterback Fernando Mendoza. We knew ahead of time Kirk Cousins would get the start. We also knew Mendoza would play. Believe the quote pregame was, he'll get plenty of reps. This one really about Mendoza, though, and in the second quarter.
1: Fernando is in the shotgun here on a third down. A little bit of pressure. Fernando looking right the whole way. Going up in the air for an outstanding catch. Again, is Jack Besh enough for a first down? And this is what we've wanted to see from Jack Besh. Be that possession receiver on third down, EA. And he comes through and makes a big catch for Fernando Mendoza.
6: And there's the first completion. Raider Nation Radio, 920 AM. Just moments later.
1: Besh on the inside slot. Fernando looking left across the middle. Caught. Touchdown. Jack Besh. Fernando Mendoza. A rifle.
7: Yes.
1: To Jack Besh. And the Raiders score 6. Touchdown. Las Vegas Raiders.
6: Well, that didn't take long. Mendoza grabs his first touchdown toss in the NFL. Not really official yet, but he becomes the first number one overall pick to throw a touchdown pass in his preseason debut since Baker Mayfield, who had 2 in his debut back in 2018. Cardinals were in the mood to play spoiler, though, in his debut.
8: That will be the final snap of the game. Both teams spill out on the field here at Allegiant Stadium in Las Vegas. They're shaking hands. And after a loss last week in the Hall of Fame game tonight, the starters for the Cardinals got going, and this was a really intriguing first half for both sides.
6: That from Arizona Sports, 98.7 FM. Fernando Mendoza finishes 10 of 16 for 97 yards and a touchdown. That passing touchdown came on a slant route. Last season at Indiana, 6 of his FBS leading 41 touchdown passes were slants, his most of any route. Raiders head coach Clint Kubiak on what he saw from Mendoza tonight.
9: You know, I thought he led a good scoring drive as far as getting in and out of the huddle and commanding the group and getting the play calls down. You know, I saw the same guy that we've seen in practice. I see, an ascending player.

0: Just got to keep getting better.
1: So that from the Raiders for Arizona. Running back Jeremiah Love, 11 rushes, 58 yards, 3 receptions in his preseason debut, former number 3 overall pick. And the Cardinals, first team to score a touchdown on the first 3 offensive possessions of a preseason game since the Bills did it in 2022. Cardinals next game, Saturday, August 22nd against the Cowboys. And for the Raiders, Thursday, August 20th at the Texans. That will be on ESPN. Lions Bengals, Burrow's Bengals, in fact, and Joe Burrow got the start at quarterback tonight for Cincinnati. What we'd heard all offseason, guys, got to get better on the O-line. Got to keep Burrow upright, right? After all, guy missed 8 games last year due to a turf toe injury. So here we go. First quarter, new year. Stay upright, Joe.
2: Second down and 7 from the 50. Play action fake and a deep drop. Burrow gets hit and sacked. Back at the 41-yard line, a 9-yard loss on the sack.
1: ESPN 1530. Well, that didn't go as planned. That was this year. It sounded like last year. Burrow somewhat efficient, though. 2 series under his belt tonight. 5 of 6, 39 yards. Completed his first 5 pass attempts of the game. And in comes QB2 and season vet Joe Flacco. Flacco in the second quarter.
2: Second and goal from the 4. Shotgun snap to Flacco. Fakes a handoff. Nice. Short pass. Jack Hendrys toward the end zone. Touchdown!
3: Nice.
2: Bengals as the rookie tight end out of Texas catches the short pass from Joe Flacco and runs it in for the score.
1: And not much sledding from there for either team. That turned out to be the only touchdown in this one as we move to the end.
2: Clifford in the victory formation. This should be the final snap of the game. He takes the snap. His right knee hits the turf. And the final 10 seconds are about to run off the clock. The final score in the preseason opener. Cincinnati 16, Detroit 14.
1: And Bengals QB Joe Burrow after the game on that sack.
4: Today, it's taken an extra hit. Is that frustrating for you?
5: The game for you, that's football. Obviously, places we can be better.
1: So probably not thrilled. I get it. As for the other quarterbacks, Detroit quarterback Jared Goff did not play. Luke Altmyer got the start, 130 yards, a touchdown, and 2 interceptions. Lions next game, August 22nd against Washington. For the Bengals, August 22nd against Chicago. Packers Steelers, Mike McCarthy and Aaron Rodgers in yellow and black. That's different. Was announced well before the game Rodgers would not suit up. Believe he made that clear as well this week with his "it's not real football" comment. Well, it was real for some. Green Bay sent quarterback Jordan Love out there. Small sample size. Love 3 for 5, 18 yards, just kicking the rust off. This one turned into the Drew Aller show, though. Steelers QB Aller in the third quarter.
6: Here's a dart of a throw and a crossing pattern. It's complete to Wiegand. Wiegand pulling away. Inside the 30. Inside the 20. Inside the 10. Racing down the right sideline and caught at the 2-yard line. Caden Wiegand, a 75-yard pickup on a quick slant to the left.
1: The call there from WDVE 102.5 FM. Then, same quarter, Aller again.
6: Aller gets a snap. Will keep and will go into the end zone. Fake to the left, back to the right. It's a Pittsburgh Steelers touchdown for Drew Aller.
7: Stop peeking in the backfield, defender.
6: The Steelers take a knee, and that will be that. The Mike McCarthy era is underway here in Pittsburgh.
8: And it looks like there's going to be more points. Just saying.
6: That's the end of the game. The final score, the Steelers 28 and the Packers 9.
1: And Drew Aller, 10 of 13, 153 yards, 2 touchdown passes, 3 drives, 3 touchdowns. Not bad. Mason Rudolph, 10 of 11, 93 yards, completed his first 9 passes. That's his most consecutive completions to start a game. His most regular season completions to start a game is 8, that in 2024. And Will Howard, 7 of 9, 86 yards. Steelers head coach Mike McCarthy after the game on the status of his QB room.
0: I really like the room. I think it's a really good quarterback room, and I thought they play. I thought they played that way tonight. So, you know, the first series a little bumpy. We had the sack. We, you know, on the double A blitz, but I thought Mason, I don't know, was a 16, 17, 18 play drive. So that's exactly what I was looking for from him. And I thought both Will and Drew, you know, Will had some peaks and valleys there because some things that didn't go quite right. And I thought he did a really good job, you know, his composure.

0: playing through the 2-minute drill is excellent. And I even thought about doing, you know, giving Drew a 2-minute drill at the end there. But, you know, I just, you know, you get to the point in game, you worry about just being healthy and so forth. But I really like the performance of all three quarterbacks tonight.
1: So the quarterback room is packed and the battle is on for QB2 there in Pittsburgh. The Steelers next face the Jets on August 21st, and the jury is out on if Aaron Rodgers will make an appearance. SportsCenter All Night, ESPN Radio. If you build it, they will come. Well, they built it, and they all came. Phillies Twins, third edition of the MLB Field of Dreams game, first since 2022 in Dyersville, Iowa, home to the famous movie from 1989 starring Kevin Costner. That said, the field and the dreams weren't the only storylines. Twins' Byron Buxton making his return, been on the shelf since July 29th with a right hip injury, and didn't want to be traded off this team at the deadline. Twins manager Derek Shelton joined Freddie and Harry early in the day.
2: Well, to me personally, it means a ton because I think it speaks that he wants to be part of our culture and he wants to be part of our club. And then, I mean, this is bigger than an organization. This is a city. This is someone that, in Byron's case, is committed to being here. I think he looks at him. I know he looks at himself as a twin. He loves the loyalty aspect. He looks at guys like Kirby Puckett and Joe Mauer that spent their whole career as a twin. And I think he embodies what a twin is. And being able to get him back on the field is something that's going to be really important for us in the last 40 games of the season.
1: So Buxton back in the lineup, batting second. Well, Philly's batting first. In the first, Kyle Schwarber at the plate.
3: The 2-0 to Schwarber. Swung on, hit deep, headed for the corn, and that ball is gone! Leadoff home run for Kyle Schwarber to electrify the crowd here in Dyersville. 1-0 Phillies.
1: 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In the fourth.
4: Out of a stretch, the delivery. Oh, this ball's hammered toward right field. It is high. It has a serious chance. Back to the wall is Keystrel. He's at the wall, and he jumps. Oh, and he knocked it over. He jumped to catch it. It hit his glove, and the ball dropped over the wall. Wow, and the Phillies are going to jump up 4-1. I mean, I feel bad for Keystrel and great for Schwarber at the same time.
1: So make that home runs number 36 and 37, most in baseball. His 224th with the Phillies, that is now seventh most in franchise history. And this one stayed all Phillies in the seventh.
3: A look at second in the 1-2 pitch. Brandon swings, smokes it right field. Long run for Keisha, looking up at the wall, and it's gone. And Brandon Marsh sends one into the cornfield. A two-run home run for Marsh. And the Phillies now with a 7-1 lead here in the seventh inning as Marsh hits his 17th of the season.
1: So Buxton and the Twins managed to get one across, but the Phillies win this one 7-1. They move a half game ahead of the Diamondbacks for the third NL wildcard spot. For the Twins, an MLB worst right now, .351 win percentage in interleague games this season. Bryce Harper extended his on-base streak to 18 games, third longest active streak in Major League Baseball, the longest in the National League. Red Sox, Blue Jays, two teams with their eyes on the postseason. Blue Jays first in the AL East, Sox second in the wild card spot. Big story here was Max Scherzer getting the nod for Toronto. Scherzer inching ever so close to 3,000 innings pitched and got through the first inning to join Justin Verlander as the only active players with 3,000 in their careers. Didn't come without a cost, though. Sox grabbed the early lead. We'll pick it up in the eighth. Boston leading 1-0.
5: Here's the pitch, and it is driven into left field. It is back and has gone! A slam for Durbin, and the Red Sox lead it 5-0. Who needs 10 fingers? Durbin! Tone setting of the Red Sox. Finally a big swing in Toronto.
1: WEEI 93 FM. That was Durbin's second career grand slam. Just had his first on August 4th against the White Sox, and Boston still wasn't done. Two more in the ninth, and the Sox smacked the Blue Jays 7-0. Max Scherzer tossed five innings, gave up three hits, one run. He did strike out four. And for the Red Sox, it's their 12th shutout this season, tied for the third most in baseball, and snaps a season-high five-game losing streak. Mariners-Yankees in the Bronx. Yankees chasing the Jays in the division, but own the AL wildcard race up eight games. The Mariners, They're just trying to make this interesting. Five back in the AL West, just 3.5 back for a wild card spot. Yankees trying to clinch the four-game series here. Won the

0: first two. We'll pick it up in the second with Seattle at the plate.
1: The 2-2. Swung on, cranked. Left field. It's high. It's deep. It is gone. Weston Wilson, a solo home run. And the Mariners have the lead. 1-0 Mariners. Weston Wilson strikes. Only the second home run Max Fried has given up this year.
0: Seattle Sports, 7:10 a.m., and the Mariners would keep the lead from there. Turns out it was all they needed. Scoreless game from that point forward, and Seattle wins it 1-0. He said it there, but Max Fried, the second home run he's allowed this season, had gone exactly 54 consecutive innings without allowing one. The Mariners, ninth shutout win this season, third on the road, and their 29th game with one or fewer runs scored. That's the most in baseball. SportsCenter All Night, ESPN Radio, and things you did not see coming on Thursday. Washington Commanders QB Jaden Daniels and his legal team sent a cease and desist to LSU on August 5th regarding his name, image, and likeness. Why? Good question. Stems from LSU giving his number 5 jersey to cornerback DJ Pickett, the jersey Daniels wore during his 2023 Heisman-winning season. Pickett wore number 3 during his first season with the Tigers last year en route to becoming a freshman All-American. Now he wants his old number back. Some think the issue is wrong thing, wrong time for Daniels, though. Mike Golic Jr. on the Golics.
2: This just doesn't invite any conversations that you could or should want if you're Jaden Daniels, right?
3: No.
2: This is usually an argument you want other people to make on your behalf. You want LSU fans indignant that someone was given the number of a Heisman Trophy winner at that school. And instead, what you've done is, and especially with the statement, invited a comparison that's not going to be a winner for you. Like, Jaden Daniels is one of 3 Heisman Trophy winners in LSU's history. That is an incredible accomplishment. Wanting to be treated the same as Joe Burrow, who not only won a national championship there, but authored one of the best college football seasons of the 21st century, isn't a comparison that's going to be a winning value proposition for you.
0: All right, so tough to blame him there. Either way, it's Pickett's jersey for 2026 when he and LSU welcome Clemson to town Saturday, September 5th of week one. Number 1 in the National League, meet number 2 in the National League. That's next. SportsCenter All Night continues. It's ESPN Radio.
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1: 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Chris Burnett with you here on SportsCenter All Night. Back to the Diamond. We head out west. Brewers, Dodgers, number one in the National League. Meet number two in the National League. Both these teams full speed ahead to the postseason. And it could just be a preview. 28% chance for the Dodgers and the Brewers to meet in the NLCS per ESPN Analytics, the highest projected matchup for the National League. More analytics, Dodgers with a 76% chance to earn a bye coming into Thursday. Brewers, a 79% chance to win the NL Central. We'll pick this one up in the sixth. Milwaukee up 2-1.
2: Send to Teller. Send it to Chess. There go the runners. Here comes the pitch. And the fly ball into deep right center field is way back there, and there's a three-run pinch hit home run for Max Muncy.
1: AM 570 LA Sports. Game still close. Jumping ahead to the ninth inning.
3: Ground ball right side, base hit. Cherio around third. He will score. Mitchell's headed to third. He'll make it there. Jake Bowers delivers. It's 5-4 Milwaukee. Just served it through the right side, past the shift. The Brewers have scored three times on five hits in the ninth inning.
1: 620 WTMJ, and that would do it. The Brewers beat the Dodgers 5-4. They become the first team in baseball to reach 75 wins for the second straight season. Second team to do that in consecutive years in the last 20 years. They joined the Yankees in 09 and 2010. For Max Muncy, his 131st career home run at Dodger Stadium. And for the Dodgers, their first loss this season when leading by multiple runs in the ninth inning or later. At 52-0, they had been one of six teams undefeated in that situation entering the night. Pirates Marlins. Pirates on a three-game skid, trying to get back in the win column. Apparently closed the door and had a heart-to-heart meeting on Wednesday night. They sent Braxton Ashcraft to the hill. Marlins going for the sweep at home after taking the first two. Well, Pittsburgh had other plans there. Scoreless until the fifth. Pirates enter the eighth up 5-0.
3: Here's a 1-2 and a swing and a fly ball hit to deep left field. And this ball is back and this ball is gone. A home run. Rafael Flores Jr. Three-run shot to deep left. And the Pirates blowing out the Marlins. They're up 8-0. What a response after the closed-door meeting last night. And they have really shown up today.
1: 93.7, the fan. And just when you thought they might hang it up, they decided to get some more frustration out. Well, Flores did. One inning later in the ninth.
3: A swing fly ball. Flores trying for another home run. This one's out of here. He's driven in six. Another three-run home run for Rafael Flores Jr., his second in as many innings. The Pirates are up 13-0.
1: That second shot made him the third Pirates catcher with two home runs and six RBI in the last 50 seasons. Staying in the ninth, Ashcraft still on the mound for Pittsburgh.
3: Extraordinary effort

0: for the 26-year-old out of Robinson, Texas. Swing, fly ball, center. Mangum back. He's there. He's got it. Braxton Ashcraft, a complete game victory. His 12th win of the season. He throws a three-hitter here in Miami. And the Pirates wallop the Marlins 13-1. What a game for Braxton Ashcraft.
1: Indeed it was. Ashcraft, first career complete game and first by a Pirates pitcher since Paul Skeens in 2025. Cubs Nationals. Cubs enter Thursday three games back of the Brewers for the NL Central lead. Nationals not out of it just yet, but they have their work cut out for them for sure. Well, Thursday didn't start out bad. Washington at the plate in the fifth.
2: Gausman to the belt. Abrams does not run. The pitch is launched right center field. Crow Armstrong going back to the wall, and there it goes. Bobby Ortiz does it again. It's 5-0 Nationals. Ortiz with a three-run clout over the right center field wall.
1: Nationals radio network. So 6-0 Nats. Cade Cavalli on the hill and throwing darts in the eighth with 9 Ks already to his name.
2: Here's the set. 3-2 pitch to Conforto is on the way. Yay! Strike three called over the outside corner. Cavalli lets out a scream. He has finished off 8 scoreless innings on one hit. He has 10 strikeouts for the 4th time in his career. A masterpiece from Cade Cavalli here this afternoon.
1: So a gem for Cavalli. Finished tossing 8 innings. The 10 Ks make him the first Washington pitcher with 8-plus scoreless innings and 10 Ks since Steven Strasburg back in 19. Guardians, Tigers. Tigers strike first in the third. They take a 1-0 lead into the sixth.
3: 2 outs, bases empty, 2-2.
4: Fly ball, left field. Way back in left. And gone. Eduardo Valencia got a curveball over the plate, and he did not miss. Number 5 makes it a 2-0 lead.
1: 97.1, the ticket, and the Tigers blank the Guardians 3-0. Rookie debuts on deck. That's next. SportsCenter All Night continues. It's ESPN Radio.
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10: I feel like the Dallas Cowboys have positioned themselves to win the Michael Parsons trade. Quinnen Williams was one of the big acquisitions with the capital that Jerry Jones got when he dealt Michael on the eve of last season. And you saw that that Dallas Cowboys defense took a leap in terms of improvement. And so I think they see him as a foundational piece for what Christian Parker, their new defensive coordinator, wants to do.
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1: The Milwaukee Brewers rallied for a 5-4 victory over the Los Angeles Dodgers on Thursday night to stay alone atop the National League standings. Rookie Drew Allar threw for a pair of touchdowns and ran for another during an impressive debut as the Pittsburgh Steelers surged past the Green Bay Packers 28-9. And number one draft pick Fernando Mendoza threw a touchdown pass in his preseason debut for the Las Vegas Raiders in a 27-14 loss to the Arizona Cardinals.
2: With the first pick in the 2026 NFL Draft, the Las Vegas Raiders select Fernando Mendoza.
3: I'm just looking forward to get to work, prove at the next level. Now I step into a great game of the NFL. 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
1: 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I'm Chris Burnett. Remember that? Wasn't that long ago. 106 days to be exact. Tonight, the rookie and former number one overall pick got his feet wet in his first preseason game. Las Vegas named Kirk Cousins the starter earlier in camp. Takes the pressure off the young buck just a bit. Mendoza spoke after the game, though, and shared his thoughts on what it was like to play in his first NFL game.
3: Yeah, first I want to thank God and my teammates and coaches for allowing me the opportunity. Today was, it was an invigorating experience where there's not many moments where you feel fully alive, and on the field is when you feel fully alive, especially in the NFL atmosphere. So I want to give thanks to that. It was great to get out there, get my feet wet. You know, at first, especially the first drive, felt a little sped up because so much anticipation and excitement. However, I feel like the team, my teammates around me protected me very well, and they helped slow me down, and I think it was a good experience.
1: And Mendoza finished 10 of 16 for 97 yards and the touchdown. And how about the reaction elsewhere? ESPN Radio's Q Myers on game night.
4: To be honest, he was actually out there longer than I expected him to be. I thought that they were going to, you know, have him go in there for maybe a quarter and a half, maybe get it to halftime, and then let the third-string quarterback and the fourth-string quarterback finish it off. It's preseason game number one, but clearly they wanted to get him a little bit more action, a little bit more burn, and, you know, get him out there comfortable. And look, when he's in a rhythm, and we saw this multiple times, when he's seen the ball go through the hoop a couple times, I always used to like to use a basketball reference. It seems like he's really on. So I think that that's what they saw, and they really wanted to give him that opportunity on that last drive to get into the end zone. They didn't get that. They had to kick a field goal, and that ended up not being connected. So, all in all, first time out there, not bad, not great, but it's a first time performance.
1: So, Coach Kubiak, do we have a starting QB?
5: Yeah, well, you know, Kirk's been getting the reps with the ones. I think he's had a solid training camp, and, you know, it's his job to lose.
1: Well, there you have it. Raiders' next game, Thursday, August 20th at the Texans, and that will be on ESPN. In Pittsburgh, it was the Drew Allar show in the Steelers' 28-9 win over the Packers. Allar was 10 of 13, 153 yards, tossed two touchdown passes, three drives, all three result in touchdowns. Allar after the game on his performance.
6: I think my job as a quarterback is to go out and put up points no matter what the situation is. So I feel like we did a good job of that. And it wasn't just me out there. I had 10 other guys and then including the coaching staff and obviously with Coach McCarthy calling the plays, but the whole offensive staff doing a great job of, you know, getting us into successful plays and allowing us to go out there and be successful. So it's a total team effort and no matter what. And then obviously defense and special teams, you know, did a really good job tonight too. So it wasn't just one phase or one player that won the game tonight.
1: So one preseason game in the books. The competition for QB2 in Pittsburgh, it'll continue heading into preseason game number two. Titans 49ers Robert Saleh returning to face his former team at Levi Stadium in the Bay Area, and 49ers head coach Kyle Shanahan making his return to the sideline following a serious car accident that he was in back on July 14th. Titans Cam Ward did play. 49ers Brock Purdy did not.
7: Cam turns, hands to Pollard. Pollard patiently into the end zone. That is a Titans touchdown. Tony Pollard with the first score. How about that? Titans go 95 yards. First time they touch the football in 2026.
1: 104.5, the zone, quite a drive there. Pollard would finish with four rushes, 22 yards, and the touchdown. And the Titans would finish with the win, 19-13 over the 49ers. Cam Ward, 5 of 12, 57 yards, no touchdowns, but no interceptions. Carnell Tate, 3 targets, no receptions. That's the fourth overall pick in this past year's NFL draft. The Titans' next game, August 23rd against the Seahawks. 49ers next Thursday at the Chargers. Speaking of the Chargers, Chargers-Texans. 2026 has brought some significant changes to the Chargers organization with two new coordinators. We got our first look at that on Thursday. Justin Herbert did not play. Trey Lance would get the start at QB for LA. Davis Mills and Graham Mertz sharing snaps for Houston with QB1 CJ Stroud watching. And we'll jump all the way to the fourth.
8: From the one, Johnson, pistol formation behind DJ. See if he can finish it off. Gets the handoff into the end zone. Second time, Amar Johnson. And he deserved that one after the catch and run.
1: ALT 98.7 Los Angeles. This one, all Chargers.
8: Here we go. DJ rolling to his left. Looking for the end zone. Throwing. Got him. Oh, caught. Swoboda almost got his hand on it. It was intended for Ross. And Ross caught it. Touchdown Chargers. 3 yards. Nice job, DJ. Threw a missile.
1: And LA wins it 27-7. Trey Lance, 12 of 20, 164 yards. No touchdowns, an interception. He had 3 rushes for a team high 27 yards. And Davis Mills, 9 of 15 for 82 yards and a touchdown. Chargers next game Thursday against San Francisco. The Texans next game next Thursday versus Las Vegas. That'll be on ESPN. Colts Patriots, former top 5 pick Anthony Richardson got the start at quarterback for Indianapolis. He's got a lot to prove coming in as QB2 behind Daniel Jones. Drake May not part of this one for New England. Both starters resting after their joint practices. So backup Tommy DeVito got the start Thursday. A.J. Brown, you ask? Not out there either. At least for this one, it was so-so.
9: Rolling to the right, Leonard, and he throws it downfield. A little chuck and duck, and it's going to land incomplete. The game will come to an end here at Gillette in a 13-13 tie.
1: 98.5, the sports hub. Not much to take away from this one. Tommy DeVito, 13-22, 138 passing yards and a passing touchdown. He played the entire first half. Anthony Richardson, 11-14, 145 passing yards, 53 rushing yards. He added a rushing touchdown, did throw an interception. Richardson, he went 8-9, 108 passing yards and a rushing touchdown over his final two drives. And he spoke after the game on just what the last few months of his life have been like.
10: Feels good, honestly. These past few months just of my life have been, you know, a little weird, you know, especially coming back from the eye injury and then not playing football in a long time. So getting back into my groove, it was a little rocky start for me in the beginning, but you know, the guys on the sideline were just telling me just take a next play and just go next play after that. And we found a way to move the ball and eventually put some points up.
1: So the Pats' next game at home against the Eagles on August 22nd. The Colts at home against the Falcons on the same day. Chris Burnett with you here on SportsCenter all night. Back to baseball, Reds, White Sox. And I keep saying it, but the AL Central leading White Sox doesn't get old. Reds 5 games back from the final wild card spot in the National League. Team meetings are short. Just win. And then win again. And these two brought the bats. We pick it up in the fourth. Reds up 5-4.
11: The pitch. Stevenson swings and he sends one high in the air. It's deep to left. Antonacci back at the wall. Out of room. It is gone. A three-run.

0: one home run, Tyler Stevenson. It is a four-run fourth for the Reds. 8-4 Cincinnati.
1: 700 WLW. The White Sox, they did not go quietly, that's for sure. Small rally in the last two innings, but eventually came up short. Reds beat the Sox here 9-8. For the Reds, they win a series 2-1, have won 6 of 7 road series this year against American League opponents. The Reds improved to 19-12 in one-score games this season. That's the fourth best record in the major leagues. And the White Sox, the lead in the AL Central over the Tigers, down to just 2.5 games. White Sox start a 3-game series at Detroit on Friday. They were swept by Detroit in June. Rangers, Angels. Angels got this one 7-0. Mike Trout, 3-for-5 in an RBI, back-to-back three-hit games for the first time since 2018. All 6 hits in the last 2 games have been singles, and the Rangers, they've now lost 4 of the last 5. They're 2 games back of the Astros for the AL West lead, a half game back of the Tigers for the 3rd and final wild card spot. SportsCenter All Night, ESPN Radio, more preseason football. Good lineup on Saturday. Bears host the Browns in Chicago. The Browns, we know that one, QB battle. The Bears, they're coming off a trip to the postseason, and they'll rest QB1 Caleb Williams. But Bears head coach Ben Johnson, he made some noise this week, saying he wants the Bears to break the NFL record for the highest scoring offense ever. Damian Woody joined Unsportsmanlike and says, hey, I'm all in on the confidence.
2: I love that. And I want to just give you guys a quick story. Rex Ryan coached me with the New York Jets his first year. Very first thing he told us offensively, we're going to lead the league in rushing. We're going to lead the league in rushing. And you know what we did that year? We led the league in rushing. I like when coaches make proclamations. I like when they're bold and stuff like that. Players eat that type of stuff up. A lot of things have to happen for the Chicago Bears in order to, you know, have that happen. I think Caleb Williams has to be more consistent. Their receivers have to be big time. Roma Dunze has to be big time. Luther Burden has to be big time. But listen, Ben Johnson is a mad scientist. I love his brashness, and I love that he put that on the table for his team.
1: So what is the record? Well, glad you asked. It's 37.9 points per game set by the Denver Broncos back in 2013. The quarterback on that one, that would have been MVP that season, Peyton Manning. Also on Saturday, Rams-Chiefs. Mahomes returned to the field. It'll have to wait, but the talk doesn't. ESPN's Dan Orlovsky recently unveiled a ranking that included Mahomes at number 9 in the league in decision-making. Matt Jones was a little puzzled about the decision, and he shared this on Matt and Myron.
3: When it comes to decision making, Patrick Mahomes, somebody has to make the decisions that have won those Super Bowls. Now, I understand if you do, you know, mechanics and ball placement, whatever, that's quarterback dork speak. But when it comes to decision making, you cannot be good at football unless your decision making is good. You just can't. I would argue you could almost say decision making and ability is right next to each other. I could understand having Matthew Stafford first because I actually think he does make elite decisions. I think Josh Allen's weaknesses are Patrick Mahomes' weaknesses. It's just Patrick Mahomes wins more.
1: He does. But we'll have to wait longer on Mahomes. Maybe the following Saturday, August 23rd at Tampa Bay. NFL preseason action tonight. More preseason tomorrow night. Falcons-Broncos are 1 of 3 games on the slate. Atlanta's Tua Tagovailoa is 1 of 2 QBs hoping to win the job against Michael Penix. Freddie Coleman on Freddie and Harry says, better make this decision tough, Tua.
4: They brought you in to be a backup. What are you going to do about it? I know it's preseason, but the more you can establish that you can be a guy that they can look at, this is a chance for you, Tua Tagovailoa, to do this on Friday night versus the Denver Broncos. I don't care if they're playing guys that are going to be working, delivering packages for FedEx within 2 or 3 weeks. You better go out there and look like a competent, efficient, dominant quarterback. If you have any kind of less than stellar performance, you will have made up the mind for Kevin Stefanski and the Atlanta Falcons. Say, hey, Michael, take your time. When you're ready, we'll get you out here.
1: Well, hey, Tua said he should be the guy. So, Tua, go be the guy. Broncos, Falcons, coming your way Friday night. And how about one more time from Canton? Kicker Adam Vinatieri joined Amber and Ian to discuss getting the nod as a kicker in the Hall.
5: It's a very difficult position to get into the Hall at, you know, as a specialist, a punter, a kicker, whatever. Well, obviously, Jan Stenerud.

0: changed the position when he was the first soccer-style type kicker. And so, I mean, he revolutionized kicking at that point. Morten Andersen, and I gave him a little juice in my speech. He knows I absolutely adore him and love him. He was my hero growing up as a kid. It was a humongous honor for him to knock on my door. Like I said, I give him a little zinger in it, but he knows how much I love him and how much I care about him. I couldn't have picked a better person to knock on my door. It was super emotional when he did because how much I looked up to him. And there's people that, you know, the position is maybe not respected the same as some other positions, but you got to be pretty dang good to get that knock on the door as a kicker. That's for sure.
1: Awesome story there. And he said it well. You got to be pretty good. Time to check in on the W when we get back. SportsCenter All Night continues. 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
10: It was really, really bad for my 3-14 New York Jets last year. 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
13: 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Is Aaron Donald back yet? 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
18: Sophistication. 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
5: 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A deep shot to right center field. 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

0: high. It's deep. It is gone. Weston Wilson, a solo home run. And the Mariners have the lead. 1-0 Mariners. Weston Wilson strikes. Only the second home run Max Fried has given up this year.
1: Number 4.
2: Major League Baseball took center stage in Iowa for the Field of Dreams game, and Kyle Schwarber made sure the fans enjoyed the show. 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
3: Out of a stretch, the delivery. Oh, this ball's hammered toward right field. It is high. It has a serious chance. Back to the wall is Kiesel. He's at the wall, and he jumps home, and he knocked it over. He jumped to catch it. It hit his glove, and the ball dropped over the wall. Wow, and the Phils are going to jump up 4-1. I mean, I feel bad for Kiesel and great for Schwarber at the same time.
1: Number 3.
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4: Dasher on the inside slot. Fernando looking left across the middle. Caught. Touchdown. Jack Besh. Fernando Mendoza. A rifle to Jack Besh. And the Raiders score 6. Touchdown. Las Vegas Raiders.
1: Number 2.
2: Cade Cavalli was dealing in the nation's capital, and teammate Abi Ortiz made sure he got all the run support he needed with this 3-run shot on the Nationals radio network.
5: Gausman to the belt. Abrams does not run. The pitch is launched. Right center field. Pro Armstrong going back to the wall. And there it goes! Abi Ortiz does it again. It's 5-0 Nationals. Ortiz with a 3-run clout over the right center field wall.
1: Number 1.
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6: Here's the pitch, and it is driven into left field. It is back and has gone! A slam for Durbin, and the Red Sox lead it 5-0. Who needs 10 fingers? Durbin! Tone setting of the Red Sox. Finally a big swing in Toronto.
2: And that was Durbin's second career grand slam. He just had his first on August 4th against the White Sox. SportsCenter All Night, ESPN Radio. Back to the W, Mystics Aces. Aces Asia Wilson balling this year, averaging a WNBA best 26.3 points per game, on pace to be the second highest points per game in WNBA history, trailing, well, herself from 2024. The Mystics, they had a 7-game win streak snapped Tuesday. The Aces, hoping to clinch a playoff spot on Thursday, will jump to the fourth quarter here.
7: Off the fingertips of Young steps it back for a new season high, pours it in! Her first 30-pointer of the season!
2: Amazon Prime and the Aces win this one 83-76. They clinch that playoff spot. That's for the 8th straight season. They're the second team to clinch a playoff berth this season, along with the Lynx. Jackie Young, a season high, 32 points. Second regular season game with 30 points and 5 assists. Asia Wilson, season low, 15 points. Two of her 3 lowest scoring games this season have been in August. And Becky Hammon for Vegas, the 5th head coach to make the playoffs in each of the first 5 seasons. Sparks Liberty. Liberty rolling lately. Scored 90-plus points in 9 consecutive games. Longest streak by a team in league history. Sparks, not so much. Sparks are allowing 93.6 points per game. Second most by a team this season. We'll jump ahead again to the fourth quarter here.
8: Clutch time here at Barclays Center. Stewart. Sizing up Hamby. Stewart. Yeah. First point for the second half for Breanna Stewart.
2: Amazon Prime and the Liberty win it 85-81. They've won 5 consecutive home games, tied for their longest streak this season. Jonquel Jones, 11 points, 18 rebounds, most by any New York player this season. New York is 42-6 when Jones records a double-double in her career. Breanna Stewart, 11 points, 6 rebounds. She now has 2,975 points with New York, passing Cappy Pondexter for

0: fourth most in Liberty history. The Sparks, they trailed by as many as 28 points in this one. 40 points in the fourth quarter, though. Their most in any quarter since the league moved to a quarter system back in 2006. Ray Sporel, 28 points, 5 of 10 on three-point field goals, most points in a game in her career. Dream Sun, Dream currently sitting in fourth place in the league with an eye toward the postseason. Sun, second to last place. Dream's Alicia Gray was busy Thursday night, though.
1: And Gray drills another up to four threes. 29 for Gray, 29 for Howard. May the best bestie outscore the other.
0: NBC Sports Boston and the Dream win at 104-69, the 35-point win, the third largest win in franchise history, 800-point game this season, fourth most in the WNBA, and extends a franchise record for most within a season. Alicia Gray, 29 points, 3 rebounds, 3 assists, tied for the second most points scored in her career. Howard and Gray, third game in which both of them scored 25 points, the most such games by any duo in Dream history, and the 18th duo in WNBA history to each score 25 points in 3 games. The Sun, 35-point loss, tied for the largest loss this season. NFL preseason coming your way. That and more when SportsCenter All Night continues. It's ESPN Radio.
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9: Hey, this is Rich Eisen. 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Is Aaron Donald back yet? 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

0: 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Fernando Mendoza hits the field for his first taste of NFL action.
1: You can hear the crowd here at Allegiant Stadium. Raider Nation is looking for a great future with the number one pick overall, the Heisman Trophy winner out of Indiana.
0: People will come, Ray. People will most definitely come.
2: The 2-0 to Schwarber. Swung on. Hit deep. Headed for the corn. And that ball is gone. Lead off home run for Kyle Schwarber to electrify the crowd here in Dyersville.
0: National League powerhouses square off in L.A.
3: Here's the 3-1. And he missed inside. It's another bases loaded walk. Back-to-back bases loaded walks by Ortiz and Hamilton, and the Brewers lead it 2-0.
0: The drama continues in the Bayou.
4: All I can say is this is petty and embarrassing for the Daniels group here. And I wish Jaden Daniels would just come out and say, hey, no, we're not doing this.
0: Plus, the Mystics take on the Aces in Las Vegas.
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6: Coming up, NFL preseason is a go. 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It's getaway day in baseball. Drama in Baton Rouge again, and we check in on the latest in the W. Let's take it to the desert, though. Home to both these teams, Cardinals, Raiders in Las Vegas, preseason time. Everybody locked into this one to see former Heisman winner, national champion, and number one overall pick in April's draft, quarterback Fernando Mendoza. We knew ahead of time Kirk Cousins would get the start. We also knew Mendoza would play. Believe the quote pregame was, he'll get plenty of reps. This one really about Mendoza, though, and in the second quarter.
7: Fernando is in the shotgun here on a third down. A little bit of pressure. Fernando looking right the whole way. Going up in the air for an outstanding catch. Again, is Jack Besh enough for a first down? And this is what we've wanted to see from Jack Besh. Be that possession receiver on third down, EA. And he comes through and makes a big catch for Fernando Mendoza.
6: And there's the first completion, Raider Nation Radio, 9:20 a.m. Just moments later.
7: Besh on the inside slot. Fernando looking left across the middle. Caught. Touchdown. Jack Besh. Fernando Mendoza. A rifle
8: yes.
7: To Jack Besh. And the Raiders score 6. Touchdown, Las Vegas Raiders.
6: Well, that didn't take long. Mendoza grabs his first touchdown toss in the NFL. Not really official yet, but he becomes the first number one overall pick to throw a touchdown pass in his preseason debut since Baker Mayfield, who had 2 in his debut back in 2018. Cardinals were in the mood to play spoiler, though, in his debut.
9: That will be the final snap of the game. Both teams spill out on the field here at Allegiant Stadium in Las Vegas. They're shaking hands. And after a loss last week in the Hall of Fame game tonight, the starters for the Cardinals got going. And this was a really intriguing first half for both sides.
6: That from Arizona Sports, 98.7 FM. Fernando Mendoza finishes 10 of 16 for 97 yards and a touchdown. That passing touchdown came on a slant route. Last season at Indiana, 6 of his FBS leading 41 touchdown passes were slants, his most of any route. Raiders head coach Clint Kubiak on what he saw from Mendoza tonight.
10: You know, I thought he led a good scoring drive as far as getting in and out of the huddle and commanding the group and getting the play calls down. You know, I saw the same guy that we've seen in practice. I see, an ascending player. We just got to keep getting better.
6: So that from the Raiders for Arizona. Running back Jeremiah Love, 11 rushes, 58 yards, 3 receptions in his preseason debut, former number 3 overall pick. And the Cardinals, first team to score a touchdown on the first 3 offensive possessions of a preseason game since the Bills did it in 2022. Cardinals next game, Saturday, August 22nd against the Cowboys. And for the Raiders, Thursday, August 20th at the Texans. That will be on ESPN.

0: And Lions Bengals, Burrow's Bengals, in fact, and Joe Burrow got the start at quarterback tonight for Cincinnati. What we'd heard all offseason, guys, got to get better on the O-line. Got to keep Burrow upright, right? After all, guy missed 8 games last year due to a turf toe injury. So here we go. First quarter, new year. Stay upright, Joe.
1: Second down and 7 from the 50. Play action fake and a deep drop. Burrow gets hit and sacked. Back at the 41-yard line, a 9-yard loss on the sack.
0: ESPN 1530. Well, that didn't go as planned. That was this year. It sounded like last year. Burrow somewhat efficient, though. 2 series under his belt tonight. 5 of 6, 39 yards. Completed his first 5 pass attempts of the game. And in comes QB2 and seasoned vet Joe Flacco. Flacco in the second quarter.
1: Second and goal from the 4. Shotgun snap to Flacco. Fakes a handoff. Nice. Short pass. Jack Hendrys toward the end zone. Touchdown!
2: Nice.
1: Bengals as the rookie tight end out of Texas catches the short pass from Joe Flacco and runs it in for the score.
0: And not much sledding from there for either team. That turned out to be the only touchdown in this one as we move to the end.
1: Clifford in the victory formation. This should be the final snap of the game. He takes the snap. His right knee hits the turf. And the final 10 seconds are about to run off the clock. The final score in the preseason opener, Cincinnati 16, Detroit 14.
0: And Bengals QB Joe Burrow after the game on that sack.
3: Today, to take an extra hit, was that frustrating for you?
4: You get your feet wet. You know, that's football. Obviously, no place that we can be better.
0: So probably not thrilled. I get it. As for the other quarterbacks, Detroit quarterback Jared Goff did not play. Luke Altmyer got the start, 130 yards, a touchdown, and 2 interceptions. Lions next game, August 22nd against Washington. For the Bengals, August 22nd against Chicago. Packers, Steelers, Mike McCarthy and Aaron Rodgers in yellow and black. That's different. Was announced well before the game Rodgers would not suit up. Believe he made that clear as well this week with his "it's not real football" comment. Well, it was real for some. Green Bay sent quarterback Jordan Love out there. Small sample size. Love 3 for 5, 18 yards, just kicking the rust off. This one turned into the Drew Aller show, though. Steelers QB Aller in the third quarter.
5: Here's a dart of a throw and a crossing pattern. It's complete to Wiegand. Wiegand pulling away. Inside the 30. Inside the 20. Inside the 10. Racing down the right sideline and caught at the 2-yard line. Caden Wiegand, a 75-yard pickup on a quick slant to the left.
0: The call there from WDVE 102.5 FM. Then, same quarter, Aller again.
5: Aller gets a snap. Will keep and will go into the end zone. Fake to the left, back to the right. It's a Pittsburgh Steelers touchdown for Drew Aller.
6: Stop peeking in the backfield, defender.
5: The Steelers take a knee, and that will be that. The Mike McCarthy era is underway here in Pittsburgh.
7: And it looks like there's going to be more points. Just saying.
5: That's the end of the game with the final score. The Steelers 28 and the Packers 9.
0: And Drew Aller, 10 of 13, 153 yards, 2 touchdown passes, 3 drives, 3 touchdowns. Not bad. Mason Rudolph, 10 of 11, 93 yards, completed his first 9 passes. That's his most consecutive completions to start a game. His most regular season completions to start a game is 8, that in 2024. And Will Howard, 7 of 9, 86 yards. Steelers head coach Mike McCarthy after the game on the status of his QB room.
8: I really like the room. I think it's a really good quarterback room, and I thought they played that way tonight. So, you know, the first series a little bumpy. We had the sack, on the double A blitz, but I thought Mason, was a 16, 17, 18 play drive. So that's exactly what I was looking for from him. And I thought both Will and Drew, Will had some peaks and valleys there because some things that didn't go quite right. And I thought he did a really good job, his composure, playing through the 2-minute drill was excellent. And I even thought about giving Drew a 2-minute drill at the end there. But, you get to that point in game, you worry about just being healthy and so forth. But I really liked the performance of all 3 quarterbacks tonight.
0: So the quarterback room is packed and the battle is on for QB2 there in Pittsburgh. The Steelers next face the Jets on August 21st, and the jury is out on if Aaron Rodgers will make an appearance. SportsCenter All Night, ESPN Radio. If you build it, They will come. Well, they built it.

0: And they all came. Phillies Twins, third edition of the MLB Field of Dreams game, first since 2022 in Dyersville, Iowa, home to the famous movie from 1989 starring Kevin Costner. That said, the field and the dreams weren't the only storylines. Twins Byron Buxton making his return, been on the shelf since July 29th with a right hip injury, and didn't want to be traded off this team at the deadline. Twins manager Derek Shelton joined Freddie and Harry early in the day.
1: Well, to me personally, it means a ton because I think it speaks that he wants to be part of our culture and he wants to be part of our club. And then, I mean, this is bigger than an organization. This is a city. This is someone that, in Byron's case, is committed to being here. I think he looks at him. I know he looks at himself as a twin. He loves the loyalty aspect. He looks at guys like Kirby Puckett and Joe Mauer that spent their whole career as a twin. And I think he embodies what a twin is. And being able to get him back on the field is something that's going to be really important for us in the last 40 games of the season.
0: So Buxton back in the lineup, batting second. Well, Philly's batting first. In the first, Kyle Schwarber at the plate.
2: The 2-0 to Schwarber. Swung on, hit deep, headed for the corn, and that ball is gone! Leadoff home run for Kyle Schwarber to electrify the crowd here in Dyersville. 1-0 Phillies.
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3: Out of a stretch, the delivery. Oh, this ball's hammered toward right field. It is high. It has a serious chance. Back to the wall is Keystrel. He's at the wall, and he jumps. Oh, and he knocked it over. He jumped to catch it. It hit his glove, and the ball dropped over the wall. Wow, and the Phillies are going to jump up 4-1. I mean, I feel bad for Keystrel and great for Schwarber at the same time.
0: So make that home runs number 36 and 37, most in baseball. His 224th with the Phillies. That is now seventh most in franchise history. And this one stayed all Phillies in the seventh.
2: A look at second in the 1-2 pitch. Brandon swings, smokes it right field. Long run for Keisha, looking up at the wall, and it's gone. And Brandon Marsh sends one into the cornfield. A two-run home run for Marsh. And the Phillies now with a 7-1 lead here in the seventh inning as Marsh hits his 17th of the season.
0: So Buxton and the Twins manage to get one across, but the Phillies win this one 7-1. They move a half game ahead of the Diamondbacks for the third NL wildcard spot. For the Twins, an MLB worst right now, .351 win percentage in interleague games this season. Bryce Harper extended his on-base streak to 18 games, third longest active streak in Major League Baseball, the longest in the National League. Red Sox, Blue Jays, two teams with their eyes on the postseason. Blue Jays first in the AL East, Sox second in the wild card spot. Big story here was Max Scherzer getting the nod for Toronto. Scherzer inching ever so close to 3,000 innings pitched and got through the first inning to join Justin Verlander as the only active players with 3,000 in their careers. Didn't come without a cost, though. Sox grabbed the early lead. We'll pick it up in the eighth. Boston leading 1-0.
4: Here's the pitch, and it is driven into left field. It is back. It is gone. A slam for Durbin, and the Red Sox lead it 5-0. Who needs 10 fingers? Durbin. Tone setting, and the Red Sox finally a big swing in Toronto.
0: WEEI 93 FM, that was Durbin's second career Grand Slam, just had his first on August 4th against the White Sox, and Boston still wasn't done. Two more in the ninth, and the Sox smacked the Blue Jays 7-0. Max Scherzer tossed five innings, gave up three hits, one run. He did strike out four, and for the Red Sox, it's their 12th shutout this season, tied for the third most in baseball, and snaps a season-high five-game losing streak. Mariners-Yankees in the Bronx. Yankees chasing the Jays in the division, but own the AL wildcard race up eight games. The Mariners, they're just trying to make this interesting. Five back in the AL West, just 3.5 back for a wildcard spot. Yankees trying to clinch the four-game series here. Won the first two. We'll pick it up in the second with Seattle at the plate.
5: The 2-2. Swung on, cranked. Left field. It's high. It's deep. It is gone. Weston Wilson, a solo home run, and the Mariners have the lead. 1-0 Mariners. Weston Wilson strikes. Only the second home run Max Fried has given up this year.
0: Seattle Sports, 7:10 a.m., and the Mariners would keep the lead from there. Turns out it was all they needed. Scoreless game from that point forward, and Seattle wins it 1-0. He said it there, but Max Fried, the second home run he's allowed this season, had gone exactly 54 consecutive innings without allowing one. The Mariners, ninth shutout win this season, third on the road, and their 29th game with one or fewer runs scored. That's the most in baseball. SportsCenter All Night, ESPN Radio, and things you did not see coming on Thursday. Washington Commanders QB Jaden Daniels and his legal team sent a cease and desist to LSU on August 5th regarding his name, image, and likeness. Why? Good question. Stems from LSU giving his number 5 jersey to cornerback DJ Pickett, the jersey Daniels wore during his 2023 Heisman-winning season. Pickett wore number 3 during his first season with the Tigers last year en route to becoming a freshman All-American. Now he wants his old number back. Some think the issue is wrong thing, wrong time for Daniels, though. Mike Golic Jr. on the Golics.
6: This just doesn't invite any conversations that you could or should want if you're Jaden Daniels, right?
7: No.
6: This is usually an argument you want other people to make on your behalf. You want LSU fans indignant that someone was given the number of a Heisman Trophy winner at that school. And instead, what you've done is, and especially with the statement, invited a comparison that's not going to be a winner for you. Like, Jaden Daniels is one of 3 Heisman Trophy winners in LSU's history. That is an incredible accomplishment. Wanting to be treated the same as Joe Burrow, who not only won a national championship there, but authored one of the best college football seasons of the 21st century, isn't a comparison that's going to be a winning value proposition for you.
0: All right, so tough to blame him there. Either way, it's Pickett's jersey for 2026 when he and LSU welcome Clemson to town Saturday, September 5th of week one. Number 1 in the National League, meet number 2 in the National League. That's next. SportsCenter All Night continues. It's ESPN Radio.
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1: 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Chris Burnett with you here on SportsCenter All Night. Back to the diamond. We head out west. Brewers, Dodgers, number one in the National League. Meet number two in the National League. Both these teams full speed ahead to the postseason. And it could just be a preview. 28% chance for the Dodgers and the Brewers to meet in the NLCS per ESPN Analytics, the highest projected matchup for the National League. More analytics, Dodgers with a 76% chance to earn a bye coming into Thursday. Brewers, a 79% chance to win the NL Central. We'll pick this one up in the sixth. Milwaukee up 2-1.
2: Send to Teller. Set at the chest. There go the runners. Here comes the pitch. And a fly ball into deep right center field. It's way back there, and there's a three-run pinch hit home run for Max Muncy.
1: AM 570 LA Sports. Game still close. Jumping ahead to the ninth inning.
3: Ground ball right side. Base hit. Cherryo around third. He will score. Mitchell's headed to third. He'll make it there. Jake Bowers delivers. It's 5-4 Milwaukee. Just served it through the right side, past the shift. The Brewers have scored three times on five hits in the ninth inning.
1: 620 WTMJ, and that would do it. The Brewers beat the Dodgers 5-4. They become the first team in baseball to reach 75 wins for the second straight season. Second team to do that in consecutive years in the last 20 years. They joined the Yankees in 09 and 2010. For Max Muncy, his 131st career home run at Dodger Stadium. And for the Dodgers, their first loss this season when leading by multiple runs in the ninth inning or later. At 52-0, they had been one of six teams undefeated in that situation entering the night. Pirates Marlins. Pirates on a three-game skid, trying to get back in the win column. Apparently closed the door and had a heart-to-heart meeting on Wednesday night. They sent Braxton Ashcraft to the hill. Marlins going for the sweep at home after taking the first two. Well, Pittsburgh had other plans there. Scoreless until the fifth. Pirates enter the eighth up 5-0.
3: There's a 1-2 and a swing and a fly ball hit to deep left field. And this ball is back and this ball is gone. A home run. Rafael Flores Jr. Three-run shot to deep left. And the Pirates blowing out the Marlins. They're up 8-0. What a response after the closed-door meeting last night. And they have really shown up today.
1: 93.7, the fan. And just when you thought they might hang it up, they decided to get some more frustration out. Well, Flores did. One inning later in the ninth.
3: A swing fly ball. Flores trying for another home run. This one's out of here. He's driven in six. Another three-run home run for Rafael Flores Jr., his second in as many innings. The Pirates are up 13-0.
1: That second shot made him the third Pirates catcher with two home runs and six RBI in the last 50 seasons. Staying in the ninth, Ashcraft still on the mound for Pittsburgh.
3: Extraordinary effort for the 26-year-old out of Robinson, Texas. Swing fly ball center. Mangum back. He's there. He's got it. Braxton Ashcraft, a complete game victory, his 12th win of the season. He throws a three-hitter here in Miami, and the Pirates wallop the Marlins 13-1. What a game for Braxton Ashcraft.
1: Indeed it was. Ashcraft's first career complete game and first by a Pirates pitcher since Paul Skeens in 2025. Cubs Nationals. Cubs enter Thursday three games back of the Brewers for the NL Central lead. Nationals not out of it just yet, but they have their work cut out for them for sure. Well, Thursday didn't start out bad. Washington at the plate in the fifth.
4: Gausman to the belt. Abrams does not run. The pitch is launched right center field. Crow Armstrong going back to the wall, and there it goes! Bobby Ortiz does it again. It's 5-0 Nationals. Ortiz with a three-run clout over the right center field wall.
1: Nationals Radio Network, so 6-0 Nats. Cade Cavalli on the hill and throwing darts in the eighth with 9 Ks already to his name.
4: Here's the set. 3-2 pitch to Conforto is on the way. Yay! Strike three called over the outside. outside corner. Cavalli lets out a scream. He has finished off 8 scoreless innings on 1 hit. He has 10 strikeouts for the 4th time in his career. A masterpiece from Cade Cavalli here this afternoon.
1: So a gem for Cavalli. Finished tossing 8 innings, the 10 Ks. Make him the first Washington pitcher with 8-plus scoreless innings and 10 Ks since Steven Strasburg back in 19. Guardians, Tigers. Tigers strike first in the 3rd. They take a 1-0 lead into the 6th.
5: 2 outs, bases empty, 2-2.
4: Fly ball, left field. Way back in left. And gone. Eduardo Valencia got a curveball over the plate, and he did not miss. Number 5 makes it a 2-0 lead.
1: 97.1, the ticket, and the Tigers blank the Guardians 3-0. Rookie debuts on deck. That's next. SportsCenter All Night continues. It's ESPN Radio.
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1: The Milwaukee Brewers rallied for a 5-4 victory over the Los Angeles Dodgers on Thursday night to stay alone atop the National League standings. Rookie Drew Allar threw for a pair of touchdowns and ran for another during an impressive debut as the Pittsburgh Steelers surged past the Green Bay Packers 28-9. And number one draft pick Fernando Mendoza threw a touchdown pass in his preseason debut for the Las Vegas Raiders in a 27-14 loss to the Arizona Cardinals.
2: With the first pick in the 2026 NFL Draft, the Las Vegas Raiders select Fernando Mendoza.
3: I'm just looking forward to get to work, prove at the next level. Now I step into a great game of the NFL. 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
1: 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I'm Chris Burnett. Remember that? Wasn't that long ago. 106 days, to be exact. Tonight, the rookie and former number one overall pick got his feet wet in his first preseason game. Las Vegas named Kirk Cousins the starter earlier in camp. Takes the pressure off the young buck just a bit. Mendoza spoke after the game, though, and shared his thoughts on what it was like to play in his first NFL game.
3: Yeah, first I want to thank God and my teammates and coaches for allowing me the opportunity. Today was, it was an invigorating experience where there's not many moments where you feel fully alive, and on the field is when you feel fully alive, especially in the NFL atmosphere. So I want to give thanks to that. It was great to get out there, get my feet wet. You know, at first, especially the first drive, felt a little sped up because so much anticipation and excitement. However, I feel like my teammates around me protected me very well, and they helped slow me down. And I think it was a good experience.
1: And Mendoza finished 10 of 16 for 97 yards and the touchdown. And how about the reaction elsewhere? ESPN Radio's Q Myers on game night.
4: To be honest, he was actually out there longer than I expected him to be. I thought that they were going to, you know, have him go in there for maybe a quarter and a half, maybe get it to halftime, and then let the third string quarterback and the fourth string quarterback finish it off. It's preseason game number one, but clearly they wanted to get him a little bit more action, a little bit more burn, and, you know, get him out there comfortable. And look, when he's in a rhythm, and we saw this multiple times, when he's seen the ball go through the hoop a couple times, I always used to like to use a basketball reference. It seems like he's really on. So I think that that's what they saw, and they really wanted to give him that opportunity on that last drive to get into the end zone. They didn't get that. They had to kick a field goal, and that ended up not being connected. So, first time out there, not bad, not great, but it's a first-time performance.
1: So, Coach Kubiak, do we have a starting QB?
5: Yeah, well, you know, Kirk's been getting the reps with the ones. I think he's had a solid training camp, and, you know, it's his job to lose.
1: Well, there you have it. Raiders next game, Thursday, August 20th at the Texans, and that will be on ESPN. In Pittsburgh, it was the Drew Allar show. In the Steelers' 28-9 win over the Packers, Allar was 10 of 13, 153 yards, tossed two touchdown passes, three drives, all three result in touchdowns. Allar after the game on his performance.
6: I think my job as a quarterback is to go out and put up points no matter what the situation is. So I feel like we did a good job of that. And it wasn't just me out there. I had 10 other guys and then including the coaching staff and obviously with Coach McCarthy calling the plays, but the whole offensive staff doing a great job of, you know, getting us into successful plays and allowing us to go out there and be successful. So it's a total team effort and no matter what. And then obviously defense and special teams, you know, did a really good job tonight too. So it wasn't just one phase or one player that won the game tonight.
1: So one preseason game in the books. The competition for QB2 in Pittsburgh, it'll continue heading into preseason game number two. Titans 49ers Robert Saleh returning to face his former team at Levi's Stadium in the Bay Area, and 49ers head coach Kyle Shanahan making his return to the sideline following a serious car accident that he was in back on July 14th. Titans Cam Ward did play. 49ers Brock Purdy did not.
7: Cam turns, hands to Pollard. Pollard patiently into the end zone. That is a Titans touchdown. Tony Pollard with the first score. How about that? Titans go 95 yards. First time they touch the football in 2026.
1: 104.5, The Zone. Quite a drive there. Pollard would finish with four rushes, 22 yards, and the touchdown. And the Titans would finish with the win, 19-13 over the 49ers. Cam Ward, 5 of 12, 57 yards, no touchdowns, but no interceptions. Carnell Tate, 3 targets, no receptions. That's the fourth overall pick in this past year's NFL draft. The Titans' next game, August 23rd against the Seahawks. 49ers next Thursday at the Chargers. Speaking of the Chargers, Chargers-Texans. 2026 has brought some significant changes to the Chargers organization with two new coordinators. We got our first look at that on Thursday. Justin Herbert did not play. Trey Lance would get the start at QB for LA. Davis Mills and Graham Mertz sharing snaps for Houston with QB1 CJ Stroud watching. And we'll jump all the way to the fourth.
8: From the one, Johnson, pistol formation behind DJ. See if he can finish it off. Gets the handoff into the end zone. Second time, Amar Johnson. And he deserved that one after the catch and run.
1: ALT 98.7 Los Angeles. This one, all Chargers.
8: Here we go. DJ rolling to his left. Looking at the end zone. Throwing. Got him. Oh, God. Swoboda almost got his hand on it. It was intended for Ross. And Ross caught it. Touchdown Chargers. 3 yards. Nice job, DJ. Threw a missile.
1: And LA wins it 27-7. Trey Lance, 12 of 20, 164 yards, no touchdowns, an interception. He had 3 rushes for a team high 27 yards. And Davis Mills, 9 of 15 for 82 yards and a touchdown. Chargers next game Thursday against San Francisco. The Texans next game next Thursday versus Las Vegas. That'll be on ESPN. Colts Patriots, former top 5 pick Anthony Richardson got the start at quarterback for Indianapolis. He's got a lot to prove coming in as QB2 behind Daniel Jones. Drake May not part of this one for New England. Both starters resting after their joint practices. So backup Tommy DeVito got the start Thursday. A.J. Brown, you ask? Not out there either. At least for this one, it was so-so.
9: Rolling to the right, Leonard, and he throws it downfield. A little chuck and duck, and it's going to land incomplete. The game will come to an end here at Gillette in a 13-13 tie.
1: 98.5, the sports hub. Not much to take away from this one. Tommy DeVito, 13-22, 138 passing yards, and a passing touchdown. He played the entire first half. Anthony Richardson, 11-14, 145 passing yards, 53 rushing yards. He added a rushing touchdown, did throw an interception. Richardson, he went 8-9, 108 passing yards and a rushing touchdown over his final two drives. And he spoke after the game on just what the last few months of his life have been like.
10: Feels good, honestly. These past few months just of my life have been, you know, a little weird, you know, especially coming back from the eye injury and then not playing football in a long time. So getting back into my groove, it was a little rocky start for me in the beginning. But, you know, the guys on the sideline were just telling me just take a next play and just go next play after that. And we found a way to move the ball and eventually put some points up.
1: So the Pats' next game at home against the Eagles on August 22nd. The Colts at home against the Falcons on the same day. Chris Burnett with you here on SportsCenter all night. Back to baseball, Reds, White Sox. And I keep saying it, but the AL Central leading White Sox doesn't get old. Reds 5 games back from the final wild card spot in the National League. Team meetings are short. Just win. And then win again. And these two brought the bats. We pick it up in the fourth. Reds up 5-4.
11: The pitch. Stevenson swings and he sends one high in the air. It's deep to left. Antonacci back at the wall. Out of room and it's gone. A 3-run home run. Tyler Stevenson. It is a 4-run fourth for the Reds. 8-4 Cincinnati.
1: 700 WLW. The White Sox, they did not go quietly, that's for sure. Small rally in the last two innings, but eventually came up short. Reds beat the Sox here 9-8. For the Reds, they win a series 2-1, have won 6 of 7 road series this year. Again,

0: against American League opponents. The Reds improved to 19-12 in one-score games this season. That's the fourth-best record in the major leagues. And the White Sox, the lead in the AL Central over the Tigers, down to just 2.5 games. White Sox start a three-game series at Detroit on Friday. They were swept by Detroit in June. Rangers, Angels. Angels got this one 7-0. Mike Trout, 3-for-5 in an RBI. Back-to-back three-hit games for the first time since 2018. All six hits in the last two games have been singles. And the Rangers, they've now lost four of the last five. They're two games back of the Astros for the AL West lead, a half game back of the Tigers for the third and final wild card spot. SportsCenter All Night, ESPN Radio, more preseason football. Good lineup on Saturday. Bears host the Browns in Chicago. The Browns, we know that one, QB battle. The Bears, they're coming off a trip to the postseason, and they'll rest QB1 Caleb Williams. But Bears head coach Ben Johnson, he made some noise this week, saying he wants the Bears to break the NFL record for the highest scoring offense ever. Damian Woody joined Unsportsmanlike and says, hey, I'm all in on the confidence.
1: I love that. And I want to just give you guys a quick story. Rex Ryan coached me with the New York Jets his first year. Very first thing he told us offensively, we're going to lead the league in rushing. We're going to lead the league in rushing. And you know what we did that year? We led the league in rushing. I like when coaches make proclamations. I like when they're bold and stuff like that. Players eat that type of stuff up. A lot of things have to happen for the Chicago Bears in order to, you know, have that happen. I think Caleb Williams has to be more consistent. Their receivers have to be big time. Roma Dunze has to be big time. Luther Burden has to be big time. But listen, Ben Johnson is a mad scientist. I love his brashness, and I love that he put that on the table for his team.
0: So what is the record? Well, glad you asked. It's 37.9 points per game set by the Denver Broncos back in 2013. The quarterback on that one, that would have been MVP that season, Peyton Manning. Also on Saturday, Rams-Chiefs. Mahomes returned to the field. It'll have to wait, but the talk doesn't. ESPN's Dan Orlovsky recently unveiled a ranking that included Mahomes at number 9 in the league in decision-making. Matt Jones was a little puzzled about the decision, and he shared this on Matt and Myron.
2: When it comes to decision-making, Patrick Mahomes, somebody has to make the decisions that have won those Super Bowls. Now, I understand if you do, you know, mechanics and ball placement, whatever, that's quarterback dork speak. But when it comes to decision-making, you cannot be good at football unless your decision-making is good. You just can't. I would argue you could almost say decision-making and ability is right next to each other. I could understand having Matthew Stafford first, because I actually think he does make elite decisions. Josh Allen, I think Josh Allen's weaknesses are Patrick Mahomes' weaknesses. It's just Patrick Mahomes wins more.
0: He does, but we'll have to wait longer on Mahomes. Maybe the following Saturday, August 23rd at Tampa Bay. NFL preseason action tonight, more preseason tomorrow night. Falcons-Broncos are one of three games on the slate. Atlanta's Tua Tagovailoa is one of two QBs hoping to win the job against Michael Penix. Freddie Coleman on Freddie and Harry says, better make this decision tough, Tua.
3: They brought you in to be a backup. What are you going to do about it? I know it's preseason, but the more you can establish that you can be a guy that they can look at, this is a chance for you, Tua Tagovailoa, to do this on Friday night versus the Denver Broncos. I don't care if they're playing guys that are going to be working, delivering packages for FedEx within 2 or 3 weeks. You better go out there and look like a competent, efficient, dominant quarterback. If you have any kind of less than stellar performance, you will have made up the mind for Kevin Stefanski and the Atlanta Falcons. Say, hey, Michael, take your time. When you're ready, we'll get you out here.
0: Hey, Tua said he should be the guy. So, Tua, go be the guy. Broncos, Falcons, coming your way Friday night. And how about one more time from Canton? Kicker Adam Vinatieri joined Amber and Ian to discuss getting the nod as a kicker in the Hall.
4: It's a very difficult position to get into the Hall at, you know, as a specialist, a punter, a kicker, whatever. Obviously, Jan Stenerud changed the position when he was the first soccer-style type kicker. And so, I mean, he revolutionized kicking at that point. Morten Andersen, and I gave him a little juice in my speech. He knows I absolutely adore him and love him. He was my hero growing up as a kid. It was a humongous honor for him to knock on my door. Like I said, I give him a little zinger in it, but he knows how much I love him and how much I care about him. I couldn't have picked a better person to knock on my door. It was super emotional when he did because how much I looked up to him. And there's people that, you know, the position is maybe not respected the same as some other positions, but you got to be pretty dang good to get that knock on the door as a kicker. That's for sure.
0: Awesome story there. And he said it well. You got to be pretty good. Time to check in on the W when we get back. SportsCenter All Night continues. It's ESPN Radio.
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0: Number five.
1: They say solo home runs won't beat you in baseball unless you're the Yankees playing the Mariners Thursday. The call from Seattle Sports, 7:10 a.m.
3: The 2-2. Swung on, cranked. Left field. It's high.

0: Bistro. He's at the wall, and he jumps home, and he knocked it over. He jumped to catch it. It hit his glove, and the ball dropped over the wall. Wow, and the Phils are going to jump up 4-1. I mean, I feel bad for Kiesel and great for Schwarber at the same time.
1: Number three.
2: Fernando Mendoza made his pro debut for the Raiders and gave the Vegas faithful a glimpse into their future on Raider Nation Radio, 9:20 a.m.
3: Dasher on the inside slot. Fernando looking left across the middle. Caught. Touchdown. Jack Besh. Fernando Mendoza. A rifle to Jack Besh. And the Raiders score 6. Touchdown. Las Vegas Raiders.
1: Number two.
2: Cade Cavalli was dealing in the nation's capital, and teammate Abby Ortiz made sure he got all the run support he needed with this 3-run shot on the Nationals radio network.
4: Gosman to the belt. Abrams does not run. The pitch is launched. Right center field. Crow Armstrong going back to the wall. And there it goes. Abby Ortiz does it again. It's 5-0 Nationals. Ortiz with a 3-run clout over the right center field wall.
1: Number one.
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5: Here's the pitch, and it is driven in the left field. It is back and has gone. A slam for Durbin, and the Red Sox lead it 5-0. Who needs 10 fingers? Durbin. Tone setting of the Red Sox. Finally a big swing in Toronto.
2: And that was Durbin's second career grand slam. He just had his first on August 4th against the White Sox. SportsCenter All Night, ESPN Radio. Back to the W Mystics Aces. Aces Asia Wilson balling this year. Averaging a WNBA best 26.3 points per game. On pace to be the second highest points per game in WNBA history. Trailing, well, herself from 2024. The Mystics had a 7-game win streak snapped Tuesday. The Aces hoping to clinch a playoff spot on Thursday. We'll jump to the fourth quarter here.
6: Off the fingertips of Dugalich. Young steps it back for a new season high. Pours it in. Her first 30-pointer on the season.
2: Amazon Prime and the Aces win this one 83-76. They clinch that playoff spot. That's for the 8th straight season. They're the second team to clinch a playoff berth this season, along with the Lynx. Jackie Young, a season high, 32 points. Second regular season game with 30 points and 5 assists. Asia Wilson, season low, 15 points. 2 of her 3 lowest scoring games this season have been in August. And Becky Hammon, for Vegas, the 5th head coach to make the playoffs in each of the first 5 seasons. Sparks Liberty. Liberty rolling lately. Scored 90-plus points in 9 consecutive games. Longest streak by a team in league history. Sparks, not so much. Sparks are allowing 93.6 points per game. Second most by a team this season. We'll jump ahead again to the fourth quarter here.
7: Clutch time here at Barclays Center. Stewart. Sizing up Hamby. Stewart! Yes! First points in the second half for Brianna Stewart.
2: Amazon Prime and the Liberty win it 85-81. They've won 5 consecutive home games, tied for their longest streak this season. Jonquel Jones, 11 points, 18 rebounds, most by any New York player this season. New York is 42-6 when Jones records a double-double in her career. Brianna Stewart, 11 points, 6 rebounds. She now has 2,975 points with New York, passing Cappy Pondexter for 4th most in Liberty history. The Sparks, they trailed by as many as 28 points in this one. 40 points in the 4th quarter, though. Their most in any quarter since the league moved to a quarter system back in 2006. Ray Spurrell, 28 points, 5 of 10 on 3-point field goals. Most points in a game in her career. Dream Sun. Dream currently sitting in 4th place in the league with an eye toward the postseason. Sun, 2nd to last place. Dream's Alicia Gray was busy Thursday night, though.
8: And Gray drills another up to 4 threes. 29 for Gray, 29 for Howard. May the best bestie outscore the other.
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0: Over 69, the 35-point win, the third largest win in franchise history, 800-point game this season, fourth most in the WNBA, and extends a franchise record for most within a season. Alicia Gray, 29 points, 3 rebounds, 3 assists, tied for the second most points scored in her career. Howard and Gray, third game in which both of them scored 25 points, the most such games by any duo in Dream history, and the 18th duo in WNBA history to each score 25 points in 3 games. The Sun, 35-point loss, tied for the largest loss this season. Also for the Sun, it's the 5th instance this season in which a team's starters all failed to score 10 points. They're the only team to do so twice. Again, the Sun dropped this one to the Dream, 104-69, and that'll do it. Coming up next is Unsportsmanlike. 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
1: Pass on the inside slot. Fernando looking left across the middle. Caught. Touchdown. Jack Besh. Fernando Mendoza. A rifle to Jack Besh. And the Raiders score six. Touchdown, Las Vegas Raiders.

0: 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First action in the NFL last night, preseason football, 10 of 16, 97 yards, and a touchdown against the Arizona Cardinals, along with Chris Canty, Evan Cohen, and you kind of heard the laugh there. What an honor. The greatest.
1: Wow.
0: Seriously, the godfather of ESPN Radio, wow. 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Eastern here on ESPN Radio, is joining us for the show today. What up, Freddie?
2: I'm good being with you, gentlemen, number one. Number two, I think it's the first time all three of us have been together. We've done shows. Well, I've done shows with Chris. Evan, you and I go back many, many years. We did the Boca Raton Bowl the last couple of years. But all three of us together, like a three horsemen effect, it's going to be a good morning on this Friday.
3: Well, quite literally, the horsemen.
2: I wasn't trying to shade you, CC.
3: The way I sound right now.
2: I wasn't trying to do that. That was not my intent.
0: CC has been up to no good in the greatest of ways recently. Uh-huh. Do you know yesterday at first take, we were together. I was throwing it to break. Yeah. I wasn't on camera and he punched me.
2: I heard you say that. I was watching that yesterday. I said, well, is Evan Cohen still alive? Because CC's not a small in the box. So if he hits you, you're going to move.
0: Oh, yeah.
3: Well, Freddie, see, it was a rough day all the way around for Evan on first take, throwing it to break.
0: Oh, boy.
3: Because incident with Dan Orlovsky where Dano was rubbing Evan's back.
2: Okay.
3: And as we're going to break, they had a certain quarterback from the Cleveland Browns on the screen. It just made it a very awkward moment when Evan said, stop rubbing me. Very, very strange.
0: I didn't know that
3: very,
0: was happening.
3: Very strange moment.
0: Yeah.
3: Very awkward. Very unsettling for me to be a part of that moment.
2: Well, put it this way. Hearing this and the post-game recap, now I'm unsettled and uncomfortable after hearing about this.
3: It was one of those situations, Freddie C., where I felt like I needed to go to talk to HR.
0: backfired.
3: It was that kind of time on first take. It was that kind of crew.
2: It was literally first rub and first take, wasn't it? Sorry, Evan.
0: When did they want to find the video of you punching me? When was that? Do you remember that?
3: Oh, that was after Kendrick Perkins giving his A-list point guards. Yeah.
0: Right, yes. So that's when it was. Yes. By the way, I will say one other thing, Freddie, just you and I talking. Nobody else can hear or watch us. I'm going to pretend that CeCe's not here and that nobody's listening, but let me tell you something.
2: What's that?
0: There's a new tag team that developed yesterday.
2: Okay.
0: I'm telling you, the team of Chris Canty and Steve Smith Sr. together
2: are really unreal.
0: Good.
2: Yeah, it was
0: Those two together, they are like, because they played together. I'm talking as if he's not sitting next to me. They played together with the Ravens, but they played together with the Ravens in the mid-teens, and you would have thought it was yesterday. Those two get back on set together. It's like in the healthiest of positive ways, they're in the locker room. I sat there watching the two of them giving each other crap while talking sports. They are so good together. At one point, I think I offered Steve Smith this job. It's like, I think you should just take my job. The two of them are phenomenal together.
3: Well, here's the thing, Freddie. See, what Evan doesn't realize, I've known Steve Smith for 20 years.
0: But that doesn't mean you're going to be good together.
3: He played for the Carolina Panthers. Mm-hmm. My parents live in Charlotte.
2: Right.
3: So I was playing in his golf outings and catching up with him in the offseason when I'm in town. And then, of course, competing against him and then being his teammate at the end of both of our careers. So that's my dog.
2: Yeah, and by the way, I felt sorry for my boy Harry Douglas because we do the show together on ESPN Radio from 5 p.m. to 8 p.m. Eastern Time, Monday through Friday. And you two were ganging up on Harry Douglas, especially when he had the Falcons going 7-10 and Steve Smith giving him the business. And so Chris Canty joined Ryan in to give him the business.
0: Well, we love Harry, but that was fair.
3: Hey, listen, Freddie C., the way that Harry Douglas was going through that Falcons schedule, you would swear he was on the payroll.
2: Probably is.
3: That's a great point. But I mean, Matt, he's getting a direct call from Matt Ryan in the front office, say, hey, make sure you're kind to us on first take, sir.
2: Well, put it this way. I'm sure the Ravens front office had a couple of kind words for you and Steve Smith the way you two were talking about the Baltimore
3: Ravens.
2: What
3: are you talking about, Freddie? See, I was the first one firing John Harbaugh last year when they went 1-5.
0: Nobody was talking about that before
3: I brought it up on first take.
2: Let's not bring up the past. We're talking about this year.
3: There you go.
2: That's what we're talking about.
3: There you go.
0: I'll give you one other thing.

0: from First Take Freddie yesterday behind the scenes. We're both on today from 10 until noon Eastern time. What?
1: We're doing the show together? I didn't know we were doing it together.
0: Mm-hmm. What are you talking about? We literally talked about it yesterday.
2: Canty, he's leaving at 8 again today.
3: Yes.
0: That's why Fred is here. We'll see you tomorrow. We'll do it again tomorrow. Uh-huh. What do you mean? Are you being serious right now? I literally have no idea if you're being serious.
1: There's a lot that's happened in the last 24 hours on my end.
3: Yes.
1: It's hard for me to keep
0: it
1: off.
0: Is this a joke?
3: No, he's not joking.
1: No, I literally forgot I was doing it with you today.
0: Anyway, so this is amazing.
1: Soul Shalom, part two.
0: Oh, my first God. Well, I didn't know. Clearly. So, Freddie, here's what happened. So, the producers are so great from First Take. So, Harry Douglas, your tag team partner, was doing the Falcons schedule, as you were just referring to. And it's a big board, and there's a lot going on. They said, hey, listen, it's going to mainly be Harry and Steve Smith and Canty on the Falcons schedule with their analysis. I said, great, that sounds awesome. They said, would you mind doing the that's a win, that's a loss on the iPad for the touchscreen? I said, sure, no problem. The problem was I forgot I was supposed to do it for everyone.
3: Oh,
0: so what happened was Harry does the set. What is it? So what did he put it at? 7 and 10?
3: 7 and 10.
0: Well, CeCe had them at like 5 or 6 wins. Mm-hmm. And he was going through it afterwards, but I never changed it. So if you just tuned in at that time, the critique of Harry Douglas that Canty had, someone could just see, wow, Canty had them at 7 and 10 because I never changed it. I'm just sitting there watching and I forgot to actually change the iPad. So that's on me. So,
2: terrible.
0: Yeah.
3: We're name calling already? Oh, is it 6:06? We call Evan terrible? We're doing that already?
0: Usually it's before then, Freddie.
1: Nobody is more self-deprecating on ESPN radio than Evan Cohen.
0: Something remotely interesting.
3: Believe me, I watch this show all the time. 100% accurate what you just said, CeCe, about Evan Cohen.
0: All right. Anyway, last night we had rookies debut preseason football. Let's start with number one overall, Fernando Mendoza, 10 of 16, 97 yards and a touchdown against the Arizona Cardinals. Arizona beat Vegas, if you care about the results on that, 27-14. CeCe and Freddie, what did you guys see from Mendoza last night?
1: Well, listen, he looked like he was in control. It wasn't too big for him. He made some big boy throws. The touchdown throw to he had, that was on the money on the slam route to Betch. And guess what? This is the guy, Fernando Mendoza, catching the snap and throwing the ball without the laces. That's a veteran savvy move down in there in red zone where everything is sped up. So I was impressed by that. But maybe the best throw that he made was on the touchdown drive, his second drive of the game, where he fires a 20-yard dart to Malik Benson. And it's in between three Arizona Cardinals defenders. That's a big boy throw, man. And so you saw flashes of why he was the number one overall pick. And you got to feel good about where he's at with his overall progress, with his development. And now the question for Clint Kubiak is, how can you find a way for him to build on this performance and have a steady drumbeat, a steady progression as we navigate through the rest of the preseason? But all in all, he checked all the boxes. You feel good about what Fernando Mendoza did on the field and what he had to say about it postgame.
3: To echo CeCe's thoughts, what you just said, and here's something that Fernando Mendoza has that a lot of people do not have. He has a guy called Tom Brady. He's a minority owner of the Las Vegas Raiders. Not too many number one picks can come into a situation where you have the greatest of the greats as someone that can be a sounding board for you. Normally, number one picks come into a football team. You know they're not going to be any good more often than not the first season, but you don't have that kind of person where you can say, hey, Tom, what do you think about this? Or, hey, Tom, what do you think about that? And Tom's going to share that information because he had a big hand in selecting Fernando Mendoza with the first pick of the NFL draft. To have that kind of person and reference point in your building, if you're the Las Vegas Raiders, is only going to accelerate the growth process and the maturation process from a pretty mature guy when it comes to Fernando Mendoza. I don't think we can look at that and just say, that's nothing. If you're Fernando Mendoza, there's nothing that Tom Brady has not seen that he's not going to want to share with you. And also having Kirk Cousins starting the quarterback. Having those two principles as a part of his development could really accelerate this process sooner than later for Fernando Mendoza to be a starting quarterback. Maybe midway through the rookie year, maybe later on. But having those two principles in Kirk Cousins and Tom Brady is a very saving grace that not enough people talk about regarding Fernando Mendoza.
0: Well, let's hear from Mendoza last night postgame after his 10 of 16, 97 yard and a touchdown performance in his rookie debut against the Arizona Cardinals. Here is the former number one overall pick.
4: Now, the first series, I felt a little sped up, so it was good to come back on the sideline, learn from my mistakes, and Then the second series, we were able to score. Third series, you know, I missed a read there. And the fourth series, I thought we had a good thing going. And then, unfortunately, I missed a throw at the end. And then overall, I felt that the group that I was in with, you know, they blocked fantastic. They had great routes. The run game was good, you know, and unfortunately, like, I let my teammates down today, but it's a growing experience. And, you know, I feel like we're all growing, and it showed me that I need to grow a lot.
1: Freddie C, I appreciate the sentiment from Fernando Mendoza. I believe he's coming from a genuine place.
3: Yeah.
1: But he plays for the Las Vegas Raiders. If he felt like he let his teammates down yesterday in a preseason loss, spoiler alert, he's going to let his teammates down a whole lot during this upcoming regular season.
0: And vice versa.
1: They ain't going to do a whole lot of winning. No. Like, as good as Kirk Cousins looked, as good as Mendoza looked, they're going to come back to reality when it starts with week one. I can promise you that.
3: Yeah, there's no doubt about that. And one thing that he does have that a lot of people don't have, he has two quality tight ends, Brock Bowers and Michael Meyer. Those tight ends are better than the wide receiver room that the Las Vegas Raiders have. He has nice guys like Trey Tucker and Jalen Neal and Jack Betch, the rookie, but they're not top flight guys.
1: Yeah.
3: He has two top flight tight ends, and that'll work with the running game and Ashton Jeanty, but you're spot on. If he thought things were sped up week one of a preseason game, whenever he gets an NFL game, that's going to be Mach 35, the kind of speeding up that's going to happen mentally and physically that he can't wait to deal with the Las Vegas Raiders.
0: Yeah, I mean, when you think about that offense, I think it's very interesting how they're doing it. They spend money on the offensive line, Tyler Linderbaum, the number one guy that they brought in from the Ravens, a gazillion dollars at that center position. Michael Mayer and obviously the aforementioned Brock Bowers, who may be the best tight end in the sport. Ashton Jeanty, top 10 pick a year ago. They're building it with the quarterback there in terms of the transition, which I've been on the record, start Cousins as many games as possible, then go to Mendoza maybe next year. If he doesn't take a snap this year, I personally don't care. A lot of people disagree with that. CC always says the best way of getting better at football is playing football. Mm-hmm. But if you want to pencil in one pick for the 2027 NFL draft right now, with the number blank pick, the Las Vegas Raiders select wide receiver Ohio State, Jeremiah Smith. Just pencil it in right now, because that is clearly where we are heading. I know there's two Michigan guys running that team with Spytek and Brady, but they're going to take an Ohio State guy. To Freddie's point, in terms of how they're building it, it is set up for that big-time wide receiver.
1: Speaking of Ohio State receivers, Marvin Harrison Jr. on the board with a touchdown last night?
0: Yeah, we will get to some of the other games from last night, plus... could we have the early signs of a succession plan for a Hall of Famer? We'll get to that next. We're on Sportsmanlike, presented by Progressive Insurance.
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2: CeCe is trying to find people to punch me in the face, which is just an amazing thing. I have never been in a fist fight, and you, I think you wanted to be the first person in my life.
3: I did nothing of the sort. I did nothing of the sort. I just simply pointed out that Nuno was too eager to ask you the question about whether or not you've been punched in the face.
4: You got knocked the f*** out, man.
5: Competition's paying the price.
3: That was not a punch. That was a love tap. That was a love tap. It was not a punch.
6: It wasn't.
3: It was not a punch.
7: Wait, if you're saying it's a love tap.
6: Yeah.
7: You know what that means.
3: What's up?
6: What does it mean?
7: That means you're saying you love me.
3: I do.
6: That's true.
3: I do love you.
6: That is true.
7: What? Look at this.
6: That is true.
7: I love him too. He's wonderful.
6: If he did like... Oh, wow.
7: Hold on, Freddie. I'm going to...
3: No. It's more of a brotherly love. This is a brotherly love.
6: It's a brotherly
3: love. I don't have the same kind of love that Dan Orlovsky has.
6: A brotherly love?
3: This is a brotherly love.
6: It's a brotherly
3: love. This is a brotherly love. This is a we fight all the time kind of love.
6: So already.
7: Nuno, you know what's amazing, Freddie, also?
6: What's
7: so
6: that?
7: In my ear, you know, as if he needs to do this, Nuno, our producer, says, boy, you oversold that.
8: Yeah, you did.
6: Wow, really, Nuno? Come on, Nuno.
3: You did oversell it.
7: He said he punched you.
3: I didn't punch you. It's a love tap.
6: You know what it is? When you're not as big as UCC,
7: thank you.
6: Any kind of brotherly shove is going to displace human beings because I'm sure you know your strength, but you don't know your strength because you're the hitter. Not the hit-y.
7: Thank
6: and
7: you,
6: usually
7: Freddie.
6: The hit-y's are the ones that'll say, ah, that was a little bit more than a shove or a little bit more than a punch.
3: Freddie, see, was that a shove or was it a punch or was it a tap?
6: It was a tap from your standpoint. The hit-y, I'm sure, will have a difference of opinion.
3: I don't know, man. I don't know. If we put that out on social media for our sportsmanlike with a poll, there's no way that people feel like that was a punch.
6: Yeah, it was not a punch.
3: It was not a punch at all. It was a tap.
6: Well, see, when you're used to hitting people being hit, CC, you don't worry about those things. Evan doesn't have to worry about being hit or hitting people.
7: Not anymore.
6: Right.
3: If you think that was a punch, it makes it easier to understand how you threw 80 interceptions in a game.
7: Which is another thing they felt the need to bring up.
3: It makes it easier to process
7: in
3: that.
7: I don't understand. I felt like I was sitting there watching Adam Vinatieri's Hall of Fame speech.
6: Mm-hmm.
7: By the way, if you missed, he was on Amber and Ian. Go back and listen on the podcast, 8 p. to 10 p. Eastern, after Freddie and Harry here on ESPN Radio, where he destroyed everybody. In the middle of this, I got CC quote unquote punching me, Orlovsky rubbing my back, and then they broke into how bad I was as a football player, which I'm not saying is wrong, but that's not what we were talking about in the midst of first take. So
8: I like that Orlovsky pretended like he was surprised by it, like he hasn't heard this information multiple times. He's like, what? 8 interceptions?
7: No, I don't think.
8: We've definitely told Orlovsky that.
7: No, I know, but I thought he acted like he knew it yesterday.
8: It seemed like he was surprised.
7: Oh,
8: can we bring up one more first take thing?
7: Oh, jeez.
8: Don't worry, Evan. This one's not about you.
6: Okay.
8: Canty, what were you wearing on your chest?
3: What do you mean?
7: It was cool, that pin.
8: It looked like an exploded sun was popping out of your chest.
6: Oh, stop it.
3: It was a flower. It was a brooch.
6: Thank you.
8: A brooch.
7: You don't wear brooches?
8: Yeah. I'm not a big brooch guy. Sorry.
3: What was wrong with it?
6: There was nothing wrong with this.
8: It was noticeable.
6: It was nothing wrong with this.
7: It's supposed to be noticeable.
8: Yeah. Right? No, it was.
7: I thought it looked great.
8: We noticed it.
3: So what are you saying, Pat?
7: I have an issue.
3: So, Pat, are

0: You saying I need to retire it?
1: I think we hang that one in the rafters.
2: Nope.
0: Wow. CeCe,
2: nope. Do not pay attention, CeCe, to non-suit guys.
0: Okay.
2: By Pat Costello.
3: Explain, do not pay attention. Freddie, go deeper on that. I like this.
2: Anybody who knows how to wear a suit, like Chris Canty, like Evan Cohen, like Freddie Coleman, we understand exactly how accessories will make the suit. Guys like Pat Costello only wear suits for special events. They don't have that kind of suit game or suit knowledge to criticize people wearing brooches on suits.
1: I don't know. People have seen me in a suit, Freddie. I look pretty good. So
2: yeah, you wear them 3 times a year.
0: So it's what Pat Costello doesn't realize is that my wife bought me that for Father's Day.
2: Attaboy.
0: And my wife is in the beauty and fashion industry. And what Pat is saying, he knows better when it comes to men's fashion than my wife, whose job it is to sell fashion and beauty.
2: Get him. Got him. Good.
0: Just saying that.
1: I'm not saying anything about Mel Canty.
0: Okay.
3: All right. Pat, I didn't hear a response on this. Pat, do you have anything else to say on this?
0: Now Pat is going to make me self-conscious about wearing something my wife bought me. Because here's the thing.
3: Do you have another
0: It's a lose-lose situation. Okay. If I do wear it, then Pat Costello's going to jump all over me. If I don't wear it, then my wife is going to be on my ass. So I can't win either way now with the brooch.
2: Here's how you win, CeCe.
0: How?
2: They used a great line from the great singer Ray Charles. You better keep her. I know it's cheaper.
0: Oh, that's true. That's true. That is true.
1: So do you have another one today or what?
4: Are you brooch guy now?
0: I don't have a brooch today. Are you disappointed in me?
2: No, I'm not disappointed, but I wouldn't be brooch shamed by Pat Costello and Nuno.
1: Yeah, bring back the frog. What happened to the frog?
0: I'll bring back Hopper. He'll come back.
2: That looks tight, by the way. That looks tight.
0: He has a name.
3: Oh, God. Tune in for baseball action tomorrow as the Braves host the Diamondbacks, presented by Progressive Insurance. 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Mm-hmm. Probably a little too early, but nonetheless, Drew Aller, 2026 third round pick out of Penn State, yesterday in the Steelers' victory in preseason against the Green Bay Packers, 28-9, Drew Aller goes 10 of 13, 153 yards, and 2 touchdowns. Now, all the quarterbacks numerically for the Steelers looked good last night. Mason Rudolph, 10 of 11, Will Howard, 7 of 9. They all looked pretty good. Aaron Rodgers did not play against his former team, but Drew Aller is a very interesting prospect. A couple of years ago, we said after his, you know, season with Penn State, when the Giants had a top 5 pick in the draft, when they took Abdul Carter, also out of Penn State, maybe if he would have come out, the Giants would have taken him. He felt like a Giants kind of quarterback.
0: Yeah, they lost in the semifinal of the college football playoff, correct?
3: So, and that, by the way, I'm glad you brought that up. I was talking to Joe Fortenbaugh earlier today, who's here. He's hosting Get Up in for Greeny today, and Joe's a Penn State grad. And he said, okay, like, Aller may be good, but go look at all of the big games he played in, and that the numbers went down in the biggest of moments, which is an interesting thing with that. But have you seen enough in college, and then obviously it's only one game, CeCe, to say Drew Aller may be the guy that they can turn to post-Rodgers?
0: Well, listen, I will say this. Both the young quarterbacks for Pittsburgh look good. Will Howard looked good, too. I mean, the touchdown throw that got called back by Robert Tonyan, that was a hell of a throw. Great ball placement. Put it where only his receiver could get it in a dangerous part of the field. I thought both of them showed a command of the offense. But Drew Aller, a big guy that can move around a little bit, strong arm, they've had success with guys like that in Pittsburgh. And so with Mike McCarthy being there, for the Steelers organization to go outside of the box and make that kind of hire, an established head coach as opposed to an up-and-comer, that tells me that they're willing to do something different in order to solve the riddle that is figuring out who the franchise quarterback is for the long term. And Mike McCarthy is there, no doubt, to try to figure out if one of these young guys in that quarterback room can be the answer, and if not, have eyes toward the 2027 draft to get somebody in there that can be. So it was a good sign, a positive for Steelers fans, the fact that both of the quarterbacks showed so well in Green Bay in the first preseason game.
3: And Freddie, to that point, like, I guess the question then becomes, is it on the board for Aller to be the guy, as CeCe was talking about? Because, like, I don't think it's on the board for Will Howard to be the successor for Rodgers for this reason.
2: Okay.
3: They hype him left and right when Tomlin was there and when McCarthy's there. If Will Howard was going to, out of Ohio State, was going to be the guy at Kansas State, Ohio State, why would Mason Rudolph still be there, right? Why would they need the Mason Rudolph part of this equation? So I don't think that's on the board. For you, do you think it's on the board that Aller could be the guy one day for the Steelers?
2: You don't draft a guy in the third round, the quarterback position, just to be a placeholder. there was a reason why they drafted Drew Aller, because they believed in Will.

0: Howard. They would not have taken Drew Aller that high. They would have taken a quarterback maybe in the fifth or sixth round, or somebody's an undrafted free agent. You take a quarterback in the third round, and especially when he looked like that last night, 10 of 13, 153 yards passing, two touchdowns passing, one rushing. They took him in the third round for a reason, because they want to have a quarterback competition. They believe having two guys from big power schools. Will Howard, we saw what he did at college. I thought he was underdrafted in the sixth round of Ohio State. He should have gone higher, in my opinion, but that's neither here nor there. But you bring in a Drew Aller, you're thinking, if either one of these guys can pass the test once Aaron Rodgers finally retires, then we got something with two young quarterbacks. That was a big reason, in my opinion, guys, why they took Drew Aller, the third round pick. They could have waited to the fourth or fifth round. They said, no, he's on the board. We believe that guy can be the next terrific quarterback as a succession plan. That's why they took him the third round, because I think they still have reservations about Will Howard.
1: The other rookie to note here is Jeremiah Love, number three overall pick, Arizona Cardinals running back, 11 carries, 58 yards, 5.3 per carry, three catches, 14 yards. CC, you gave the ooh on that. What did you see from Jeremiah Love last
2: night? He got some juice. He got some juice. He's going to be hard to tackle in the open field, and the guy always finishes falling forward. That's a sign of a really good running back, but whether it's outside of the numbers, whether it's in between the tackles, he got some get up and go. And so when you think about what he can be in that Cardinals offense with some of the weapons that they have, Michael Wilson, Trey McBride, start to feel good about the skill position core that they're building out in the desert.
1: Yeah, no question about that in terms of his ability. The team's ability, obviously, another question. All right, there were legit QB1s that played last night. We will get into their performances, current QB1s, and one former QB1 that we need to discuss that played in the preseason last night. We will do that after I tell you about something really cool going on with Sherwin-Williams starting today. 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
1: 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Cool to hang out with Harry Douglas the last couple of days. First Take, awesome working with him. Evan Cohen with you. All right, preseason football last night. We have discussed the rookies. We discussed Mendoza and his performance. Definitely a positive. Jeremiah Love, running back, Arizona, got a ooh from CeCe on his performance last night. And then Drew Aller, third-round pick out of Penn State for the Steelers, performing pretty well. The hypothetical, could he be the succession plan to Rodgers? Is it too early to tell? Of course. But as the three of us said, it has to be on the board. Freddie Coleman, the specific point, go back on the podcast and listen. Why are you drafting someone in the third round at the quarterback position if you're not at least considering that guy to one day be the guy in theory? Now, let's talk about the guys who have been the guys. Joe Burrow played last night, completed his first five pass attempts of the game, but the one thing that everyone seems to be talking about for the quarterback with the Cincinnati Bengals, they beat Detroit 16-14, is that he played under center and he got sacked yet again. He got sacked yet again. So what did we learn from Burrow in his preseason performance last night, CeCe?
2: I thought Burrow was fine. Listen, playing under center is going to take some getting used to in terms of the overall timing of it. The embarrassing part was Orlando Brown Jr. in the offensive line not protecting the way that they need to, giving up pressures, giving up hits to rookie edge rushers, rookie defenders. That's a no-fly zone when it comes to one of the elite quarterbacks, or what a lot of people bill as one of the elite quarterbacks in today's game. So I would say this, like, this is a situation where Cincinnati has to find a way to try to protect Joe Burrow. Starting with the under center scheme, that's a good place to begin, but there's more that has to be done. And clearly, when it comes to their offensive line, there are some deficiencies there that they're going to have to find ways to navigate around. So yeah, I think that the Cincinnati Bengals, for the first preseason outing, it was fine, but Joe Burrow got hit a little more, got pressured a little more for my taste than I would like to see.
3: Yeah, I go to that hit on third and four in the second series at the Lions 38-yard line, and it looked like a complete whiff by the offensive line. And I'm thinking, if you're Cincinnati, maybe it's not a good idea to put him out there in other preseason games. And I know they want to not get off to a slow start that has plagued this football team a lot during the Joe Burrow era when it comes to Cincinnati. But that was the hit that really kind of was a red light moment for me, CeCe. I'm thinking, man, third and four, he's trying to get the ball out of his hands quickly, and he got to that step, and the guy was right in his face. I'm thinking, I don't know if you play with your money maker, play with your food that way if you're Cincinnati. He's already going to be in harm's way anyway with an offensive line with their deficiencies. If you're not going to run the ball enough to help him out, whether he's under center or not, then you're not helping Joe Burrow. But that was one of those red flag moments where I said, man, oh, man, third down and four, and that guy got through that quickly anyway, and it led to a field goal. I wouldn't have given Cincinnati Bengals. You may have to rethink the plan of playing Joe Burrow a little bit more in the preseason.
2: Well, I mean, whether it's preseason or regular season, I mean, he's getting hit way too much.
3: Yeah.
2: So, I mean, I don't. Here's the thing, Freddie. See, I don't know if I necessarily subscribe to not playing your starters in the preseason. And that's based on my experience because I always played in the preseason, whether it was for Bill Parcells, Tom Coughlin, or John Harbaugh. They believed in their starters getting some work in the preseason games, albeit brief appearances. It was a brief appearance for Joe Burrow last night, but he still got hit way too much.
3: Yeah.
2: And I think it speaks to how the Cincinnati Bengals have chosen to build their team. When you have $70 million a year in two wide receivers, there are some other areas that you're not going to be able to address. This offseason, they spent a lot of resources on the defensive front. They invested in bringing over safety Brian Cook from the Kansas City Chiefs. You know what they didn't do? Address the offensive line in a significant way. And as a result, you're seeing some of those warts. And so whether it's preseason, whether it's regular season, the problem is the same. The offensive line isn't good enough to consistently protect one of the most injured quarterbacks that we've seen in this decade of football.
1: Just a question on this.
3: Okay.
1: This is now the 8 billionth time we've had this conversation about Joe Burrow getting beat up, right? And I remember the Super Bowl year, where we all talked about that exact thing. And I remember us having a conversation, this is now years after the fact, in 2023 about this, and asking whose fault is it? Is it just the offensive line's fault, or is it the quarterback's fault? And I remember our buddy Hall of Famer Joe Thomas weighed in on this, and he said, it's in this case, a lot of it can be traced to Burrow's ability to not avoid the rush by way of amazing speed like a Josh Allen or Lamar Jackson in terms of running ability. But like Peyton Manning and Tom Brady were unbelievable at avoiding the rush. They're not fast. They're just so damn smart. At some point, do we have to look at this, CC, and say this is on Burrow as much as it's on the offensive line?
2: No, that's not on Burrow, man. The hit that
1: I don't mean last night. I mean in general.
2: I'm using last night's example,
1: right?
2: Mm-hmm. To make the point, but the hit that Freddie C was talking about by the Rutgers rookie defensive end for the Detroit Lions, that's your starting left tackle,
3: mm-hmm. Orlando Brown Jr.,
2: who you traded for, and he whiffed. Those types of lapses can't happen. I'm sorry, if I traded for a left tackle,
1: right,
2: and paid mm-hmm. him top of the market money mm-hmm. when I got him, I'm expecting that he's not going to have an issue handling a rookie edge rush defender. And that wasn't the case. At some point, the offensive line, the offense as a whole in the organization, have to take it personal with Joe Burrow getting hit so much.
1: So yeah. Let's look at some of the other performances last night.
2: Listen, yeah. I want to say this.
1: Yeah.
2: The Cincinnati Bengals, this upcoming season, they are 24th in spending on their offensive line.
3: 24th, wow.
2: 24th.
3: Yeah.
1: Well, but that's on Burrow. He wants the two wide receivers.
2: Yeah, but sometimes, Evan, you got to protect the player from himself. Yeah,
3: absolutely.
2: So if he wants something, yeah, that's great, but that doesn't mean you're necessarily going to get it, and it doesn't necessarily mean that what you want is going to benefit you or us in the long term. Because I can promise you, Joe Burrow missing 2 months of the season helps nobody. And we're talking about what? So, two times in the last 3 years where the dude has missed over a month of football in the regular season? At some point, something about that has to change.
3: Yeah, real quick.
1: Yeah.
3: This is what happens. You have too much trust in your quarterback. The Bengals always believe that no matter what happens, we can put anybody out in front of Joe Burrow, he's going to save the day. You go back to that year, Evan, you mentioned when they made the Super Bowl. They mm-hmm. had one game against Tennessee where he was sacked 9 times. I've seen pinatas at kids' birthday parties not hit as much in that game, and he was able to win that football game. And you know what Cincinnati said? Wow, how tough is he? He's great with that toughness. We don't need to worry about that. You cannot have that kind of trust in your quarterback to say he will be able to overcome deficiencies either in a running game or an offensive line. At a certain point, the quarterback's body is going to pay the price.
1: So the other number one guys, the QB1s that we are discussing from last night of preseason, Jordan Love goes 3 of 8, 18 yards on his only drive. It ended in a Packers field goal, which, by the way, Trey Smack, their field goal kicker, is a huge topic of conversation in Wisconsin. He performed well last night, hit 3 field goals. A fourth one from 50-plus yards was called back because of a penalty having nothing to do with him. Cam Ward completed 5 of 12 passes, 57 yards without a touchdown or an interception.
2: Boy, he got away with one on the goal line.
1: For
2: man.
1: Tennessee.
2: Man, he was trying to get it to Carnell Tate. Can't be late on those outs, bro.
1: And then the other person that we mentioned in terms of QB1 was a former QB1, is no longer one, Anthony Richardson Sr., 11 of 14, 145, 53 rushing yards and a rushing touchdown, interception, fumble while playing the entire first half for the Indianapolis Colts. CeCe, what happens to him? Daniel Jones is the guy. What happens to
2: Anthony? I don't know, man. He's an immense physical talent, but he keeps turning the ball over. And yeah, the interception ain't all on him. Receiver's got to catch it and hit him in both hands. Could the quarterback help the receiver by taking a little bit off the throw? Sure. The one where he fumbles running the ball in the open field, when you decide to pull it down, you become a runner. You got to put the ball in the opposite hand, close to the sideline. To have it on the inside where more defenders have a chance to rake at it and force a turnover, those are just things that can't happen with a veteran player.
1: He needs to be somewhere else. I think that's pretty clear at mm-hmm. this point. But like, if we could, let's just say we were Anthony Richardson's family and camp, and we said, let's do everything perfect for this young man to get a restart. Where are we putting him? Where do you want him? Like, Freddie, if you could just place him somewhere, if you're like his big brother, where would you place Anthony Richardson?
3: He has a perfect place where you don't have to worry about him playing, but he's still young enough where he can make a difference. We've seen what the San Francisco 49ers have done with quarterbacks, playing behind other guys and then going other places. Mark my words, they got a guy called Mr. Jones playing behind Brock Purdy that's going to be a starting quarterback next year in the National Football League. Once he got to San Francisco and Kyle Shanahan, he learned the quarterback position in a different way. That could be a perfect place that when Jones moves on from San Francisco, if I'm the 49ers, I bring him in. get him ready, plays behind Brock Purdy. He'll learn the quarterback position. And then when he goes to another team where that's a valuable piece and a trading piece, that could work out for Anthony Richardson and also work out for the 49ers.
1: Is there a place for you? Because it's not Indy. And I got to be fair, I'm not even going to blame Indy on all of it because Anthony Richardson's had some rough moments here. Now, correct me if I'm wrong, they do have a winning record in games he's started, so it's not like his mistakes are taking them out of football games. I know team win loss and QB starts is not what the analytics smart people look at. Yeah. I'm just pointing out a fact that they are not bad in the games he starts.
2: Send him to Philly, man.
1: I like that, too.
2: Let him sit behind Jalen Hurts and learn.
3: Okay. That's another good one.
2: Somebody that has similar skill set in terms of body type, movement skills. You know, listen, Jalen Hurts don't have the arm talent that Anthony Richardson does, but Jalen Hurts is an accomplished quarterback, been to multiple Super Bowls, somebody that's got pelts on the wall. Let him learn from that guy in terms of how to play the quarterback position, but moreover, just being a professional in the National Football League.
1: Just facts. Just facts. Anthony Richardson has started 15 games in the NFL. Mm-hmm. His team, Indianapolis's record is 8-7 in those games. He has 11 touchdowns, 13 interceptions, 10 rushing touchdowns, 4 fumbles lost. So let's just do it as 21 total touchdowns, 17 total turnovers. Not great numbers, but he's not playing poorly enough to take a team out of the game. That's all I'm saying.
2: But you can't find anybody that's built like him.
1: Yeah.
2: You can't find anybody that's built like him. Mm-hmm. You throw the ball 80 yards in the air, runs a 4-5. 245 pounds.
3: Yeah, but when you're missing layups after making all those dunks, man, that's the problem.
2: No, I'm with you. I'm with you.
1: Layups and dunks, perfect transition, Freddie. Thank you. It's like you've done this before.
3: You're welcome.
1: One future Hall of Famer. Is he actually encouraging salary cap circumvention? We'll get to that next. We're on Sportsmanlike, presented by Progressive Insurance.
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1: We are Unsportsmanlike here on ESPN Radio, ESPN2. 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Freddie Goldman in for Smalls today. Evan Cohen with you. You know, the Clippers made a move last night. Mm-hmm. Per Shams Charania, they re-signed Bradley Beal to a two-year deal. Now, why would I bring up Bradley Beal at this point of his career, re-signing with the LA Clippers? The reason is, does he know who he's playing basketball with? Because we have no idea what's going on with the Kawhi Leonard saga at this point.
2: Shout out to Bradley Beal. I mean, he just keeps getting checks, man.
1: Yeah.
2: Shout out to Bradley Beal, man. Guaranteed money, by the way. The people at the bank act so friendly.
1: 2 years, $13.5 million from the Clippers. I believe it's about $19 or $20 million from the Suns. He's still getting paid on the wave and stretch from the Suns.
2: $19.5 million from the Suns. Yeah. So, and $6.5 million from the Clippers. To date, Bradley Beal in 14 years in the NBA has made $343 million.
1: Wow. Very good player.
2: Man, that is
1: that good? I don't know.
2: That is great work if you can find it, Freddie. See?
1: So why are we tying this all in here? It's because of the fact that the salary cap circumvention allegations around the Clippers and Kawhi Leonard and that drama and that saga, as first reported by Pablo Torre with Pablo Torre Finds Out, is still going on and there's more layers to it. Draymond Green, of course, future Hall of Famer, Warriors, four-time champion, Draymond Green Show, had this to say weighing in on the latest reporting

0: people who's driving the success of the league can ultimately earn. Let's just do ourselves a favor and let's get rid of the salary cap as a whole. There's no salary cap in baseball. League operates just fine. Players that deserve the bulk of the money get the bulk of the money. Players that don't, don't. I think everyone's, oh man, Kawhi's wrong. Will the trade get finalized? What's going to be the punishment? Let the punishment be getting rid of the salary cap.
1: Okay, part one makes a lot of sense. Part two does not, if I'm going to be honest. Like, I don't think that the salary cap, the sale of the Lakers, has any correlation with salary cap circumvention in terms of the Clippers part of it.
2: I see where Draymond is going, and let me just say this. A part of why the valuations of these teams continue to go up with a steady progression is because they have cost certainty when it comes to what the command on the wage for labor is. So that's what it comes out to, Draymond. Like, if you had no salary cap, guess what? The valuation of NBA franchises wouldn't be what it is. Go look at the baseball valuations. Mm-hmm. It's different. So I get where you're going, and I know it's frustrating. You saw the Celtics sell for $6 billion last year. Now you're seeing the Lakers sell for $12.5 billion. You're like, wow, why can't we get a piece of that? You know why you can't get a piece of it? Because you didn't negotiate it in your latest collective bargaining agreement. Mm-hmm. That's just the reality of it. If you want an uncapped wage system, then guess what? You have to negotiate for it. But I can guarantee it is, if the NBA governors are going to entertain something like that, you're going to have to give up a major concession, and it's probably not a place where the majority of NBA players want to go. Yeah.
1: Well said, but 100% agree. Freddie, let's go to the first part of it.
3: Okay.
1: If the NBA does not come down in a strong way on the Clippers and the Leonard camp and Kawhi specifically, are they in a roundabout way encouraging salary cap circumvention?
3: Well, here's something to what the question is by you. Who's to say that other teams aren't doing this?
2: But they would not. You.
1: But Pablo Torre, at least for now.
3: Yeah, put it this
1: way. Seriously. Like, until Pablo Torre or Baxter Holmes or Shams Charania or somebody else.
2: Well, Pablo didn't say they're not doing it. He's just focusing.
1: No, I'm saying until
2: he's just focusing on the Clippers.
1: Correct. Until they find that out, we're not going to speculate a specific team that they are.
3: Sure, exactly. But this is another case of the Clippers clipping. And no one should be surprised by this. How many times do I have to sort it? Here's the Los Angeles Clippers where they do something like this that's nefarious and they wind up getting caught. They're really, really bad at these kind of things. Whether it was Donald Sterling before and all his shenanigans and Steve Ballmer and this going on right now. But the NBA is not going to come down and hard on one of their power players. Steve Ballmer, despite the Clippers clipping, is a power player in the NBA because of the money that he represents and what he brings to the table. That's why it's taken so long for the NBA, because they really want to get on the last nerve of the owner of the Los Angeles Clippers. That makes absolutely no sense, because this is wrong what they were able to do circumventing the salary cap. Why are you not showing enough backbone to come down hard on the Clippers and that organization, the Kawhi Leonard, when they clearly ran afoul of the rules that are part of the NBA salary cap? They don't want to do that because Steve Ballmer, has a lot of stroke and a lot of power in the NBA, and they're not willing to go across that bridge to get on his last nerve.
2: Well, I don't know if it's just that, Freddie C. The one thing I will say is you got to find a smoking gun. With all of these endorsement deals from Kawhi Leonard and all of the business dealings with the Clippers organization and Daktronics, or the Clippers organization with Aspiration, where is the smoking gun in terms of Steve Ballmer having direct knowledge of and being the architect of finding ways to circumvent the salary cap in order to entice Kawhi Leonard to come to L.A.? Because absent of that, it's going to be hard to drop the hammer on Steve Ballmer as an owner or the Clippers as a franchise. And I think that's the part where it best serves Adam Silver to give immunity to all of the players involved in this so he can understand how elaborate this scheme was and prevent this moving forward into the future. I think it has to be what Rob Manfred did with the sign-stealing scandal with the Houston Astros. It has to be that type of proposition in order to fully understand the breadth of what happened with the L.A. Clippers getting Kawhi Leonard, so you can prevent that from happening into the future and not upset the competitive balance in the entire league.
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7: Obviously, he was promised this number, but I also feel like from a coaching staff perspective, because Brian Kelly, I believe, was still there at that time, I just don't know why you would promise something like this. Mm-hmm. I get it, but I don't. Because you're in an era of, let me make sure this recruit is going to sign with us and not anybody else. The thing with Jaden Daniels that I would say, and Freddie, I feel like every Heisman Trophy winner, because that is such a prestigious award, and not anybody can win a Heisman Trophy. So I want people to stop talking like you can win a Heisman Trophy, like you go to the store and buy a damn bag of M&Ms. Doesn't work like that. But I do believe every Heisman Trophy should have their number retired at some point. Now, what's that time frame? I don't know. Just as long as it gets done. But for Jaden Daniels, I don't want it to try to be bullish when it comes to that.
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12: 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With the pregame, kickoff is set for 7. 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

0: 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Friday. It's the AJ and Rob Show, 94.1. I'm AJ. And that must mean he's Rob. Good morning, Rob. Rob, it's AJ and Rob Show.
1: Yo, turn on your mic, buddy.
0: Hello? Hello? Is anyone listening to me?
2: Is this thing on?
0: Hello? Rob is out today.
1: Yeah.
0: He's got the sickness. Truth be told, I don't think he's faking either.
1: Yeah.
0: The last couple days have been rough for old Rob. He's had some... His body's failing him.
1: Yeah, he's succumbing to the age.
0: I mean, it's terrible what's happening to him. I mean, it is just terrible.
1: Ugh.
0: But, you know, I assume he'll be back on Monday. If he can get his body under control. Vic?
1: Yeah?
0: Today, it's you and I, my friend.
1: Yep. Trying to get this thing to work here, but I think I'll get it.
0: Oh, look at that. Look at you. So when you talk, will it just pop up on there?
1: No, I don't think they got that yet, so I have to click it and remember to do it every time.
0: Come on, man. Come on, man.
1: Hold on. That's right. Let's see. All right. Let's see. All right. I'm talking, and it's not switching. Blah, blah, blah, blah, blah. Nope. Didn't work.
0: I'm just going to... I'll just be a ventriloquist, and I'll just pretend me talking. So go ahead and say something.
1: All right, so what we're going to do right now is talk about what happened with Fernando Mendoza last night. It was all hype, and that's it.
0: Okay.
1: they still lost.
0: Yeah, well, what would the Raiders do? What are they going to do? Yeah.
1: I was excited to see that because, I don't know, I have this, I was cheering for him last season and when he got picked. And
0: why do you cheer for him?
1: I don't know, just not that he's Hispanic, and it's not that. It's just, I don't know.
0: He's a goofball. He probably likes Star Wars.
1: Yeah, he's probably a Star Wars nerd, and I don't know. He just seems like you're all-American.
0: Fernando Mendoza, to me, seems like a guy who knows exactly how many times he's ever had sex.
1: Oh, if he had sex.
0: It's like, I've done that thing like 4 times, man.
1: Yeah, and I had a Trojan, not a lifestyle condom.
0: He just seems like he's like, I don't know, like there's, it doesn't take much to bring joy to that guy, it doesn't seem like, but yeah. I'm with you, I kind of like cheering for him, but he's also a goofball, like he is.
1: Yeah, he's like nerdy, you know, yeah. But he's out there playing football, jeez, with all these 6-footers, man.
0: Yeah, it didn't matter for the Raiders. The Raiders find a way to lose. I kind of locked in on a game last night. I was just like, oh, I'm just going to watch a game. And I watched the Bengals-Lions game, and I watched it pretty much start to finish, just trying to pick up on some things. And a couple things I noted, the Bengals' offensive line is still crap. It's been that way since they got to the Super Bowl. They continue to be not good. But their defense is pretty solid, and you know, obviously, if Joe Burrow stays healthy, they'll do some good things, I think, this year. But Joe Burrow staying healthy is a big issue because there was some like free runners out there. Like when you choose to play your starting quarterback, like man, you better protect that dude in the preseason. You better make damn sure you're protecting him. And the Bengals did not. Like there was a couple times where they got it was. It didn't take much to get to. And Burrow kind of holds on to the ball too long, but you shouldn't, your QB1 shouldn't be taking big sacks in the first preseason game. Not a great look, in my opinion, but that's what the Bengals got last night. The Bengals did get a win. They won the football match. 16-14 was the final score, I believe. So I didn't want to flip channels all day and get a look at everybody. I did at halftime, I went over to the Steelers Packers game, and I saw some of that Drew Aller for the Steelers, and he looks pretty good. He's one of the guys. Remember, Drew Aller was looked at as like one of the top prospects when he came out of high school. He was supposed to be a big noise in college. Was kind of

0: a disappointment in college, but looks like those tools are starting to maybe get him somewhere with the Steelers. And, you know, like I said, you're sitting behind Aaron Rodgers. Like, I don't know how good the guy really is. But maybe the Steelers have something down the road with that guy. But yeah, more football tonight. We'll get to see a couple more games tonight, and then more, even more over the weekend. So it feels like it's finally in full swing. Did you actually watch any football last night? I know it came on at 6 o'clock.
1: Yeah,
0: you were awake at 6 o'clock.
1: I was awake at six, but nah, I didn't watch anything. Yeah, I had the grandkids for a little bit, then I put them to sleep, and I ended up going to bed.
0: I finally watched the first episode of Lioness last night.
1: Ooh, yes. Yeah, I've been keeping up with that.
0: Now, something happened to me two nights ago. I tried to start to watch Lioness, and I was watching it on the Magic Box. And I'm watching. I'm like, this isn't what I thought this show was going to be. And the show was about a gal who just got out of prison. And it keeps time hopping back and forth. It's like she just got out of prison, and then it goes back in time, and there was some guy like outside her house in a surveillance van watching her.
1: Okay.
0: And she was like, "Hey, what the hell are you doing in this van?" And he's like, "Oh, your husband hired me to keep an eye on things around here." And then she ends up making out with a dude, but now she's out of prison. Her kids won't talk to her. It looks like her husband's dead. So it's like starting to come together. There's a mystery here. But I'm like, I thought this show was about, like, war and CIA.
1: Yeah, the wrong Lioness.
0: Yeah, spy. It's a whole different show. It's a whole different show. And it's South African. And they were, like, I noticed they were talking British, like, sounded British. Mm-hmm. And they were driving on the wrong side of the, wheels were all on the wrong side of the cars.
1: Okay.
0: And I was like, okay, what the hell's going on here? Like, by now it should have been into, like... Because I knew, what's that gal's name? Zoe Saldana or whatever her name. I knew she would be, like, you're not going to do the you know, 30, 45 minutes of the first episode and she's not going to be in it.
1: Right. So you're wondering what's going on here.
0: Yeah. So finally, I we're watching the show and we get to Googling. And my wife is like, this isn't a real great show. Like, the acting's meh. And, like, is this going to be in South Africa the whole time? Are they going to talk like this the whole time? It's like, I don't know. I don't think it was supposed to be like that. So I get to Googling. Yeah, Lioness was like a show in South Africa. It ran for 2 seasons, like 5 years ago.
1: Jesus, you're wrong one.
0: So I just wasted an hour or something of my life. Yeah. So last night I got onto the real one, and it looks like it's going to be pretty good.
1: Man. But are you the new season three, or are you watching from season one?
0: Yeah, season one.
1: Oh, okay, yeah. Yeah, I'm already on the new one, waiting for the new episode.
0: Where that Mexican gal, the very first episode, she gets punched in the face by her boyfriend.
1: Yeah.
0: She beats him up with a frying pan.
1: Yeah.
0: And then she says...
1: Yeah, she's the star.
0: And then she's like, I'm going to join the Marines. She's the star of the show? I thought Zoe Saldana was.
1: Well, they all are, but yeah.
0: Okay. All right. Any nudity in this show?
1: Oh, yeah.
0: Oh, really?
1: Mm-hmm.
0: Really?
1: A little bit. Like in the new season...
0: That Mexican gal?
1: The Mexican girl, and there's a new Mexican girl that appears in season two that goes over to season three. Yeah, there's a bathtub scene.
0: Oh. Yeah, last night.
1: And then you do see Zoe. They do show her chest. So you get a glimpse of what the nipples look like.
0: Really?
1: Yeah.
0: They're showing Zoe's nips, huh?
1: Yep.
0: I didn't expect
1: that. And then she's in the shower with her husband, too. So you get a lot of that. Yeah, it's there.
0: Yeah, I didn't think... I'm just one episode in, but the dynamic between her and her husband is kind of weird. And her kid said, I hate when she's home.
1: Yeah.
0: Whoa, all right. but yeah. The only nudity that showed last night was... So their first gal got killed. The gal that they were using as like an asset.
1: On Lioness.
0: Yeah. She they saw her taking a shower and she had a tattoo of a cross, and then all the all the Arabs, angry Arabs, they said, "You're a phony," and they killed her.
1: Mm-hmm.
0: And they were like, "Well, you didn't check to see if she had tattoos?" And she's like, "No, I just took her word for it." And they were like, "Well, that was dumb." So then she gets this new gal, this Mexican gal. and says,
1: do you have any tattoos?
0: And goes, no. Prove it.
1: Yeah. And that happens again.
0: Yeah. She had to get all the way naked. All the way naked. But it didn't show anything. It just, like, you just saw some outline. Maybe maybe a little bit of butt crack. And then you saw, like, the sexiest part was, like, all where they'd been putting out cigarettes on her and beating her with an electric cord.
1: Mm-hmm.
0: That was hot.
1: Zoe.
0: I love a gal who can double as an ashtray. That's sexy.
1: Jeez.
0: It's like, geez, man. You're like, kind of bringing this whole, like, first about, and my wife was like, what the hell? Like, the very first 5 minutes, dude punches her right in the face.
1: Yeah.
0: I'm like, well, it's going to be that kind of a show, I guess.
1: Oh, that's good. Yeah, Zoe, that Mexican girl, and the new one, she's a pilot in the new series. They're pretty much the stars of the show.
0: Okay.
1: Yeah.
0: All right. Well, thanks for spoiling it for me. Now I know that they don't die.
1: Yeah. No. They three. All die.
0: Oh, okay, cool. Well, thanks for spoiling it for me then. All right. We got plenty to get into today. We'll look at some football. We'll also, a little bit later in the show, I'll take a look at the UFC fights coming up this weekend. There's a UFC 330 going on this weekend. The Jaden Daniels Crybaby Fest continues. Like, he's not letting this thing go. This is a big deal to him. And also, surprising thing, shutting down traffic in Washington, D.C. We'll talk about that a lot more. It's the AJ and Rob Show, 94.1.
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3: Good morning. We'll start with some good news. They just completely cleared that stall at 90 westbound at Military. 35 northbound Randolph to Judson. That's in the clearing stages. Still have the road work set up at 35 southbound Randolph on over to Loop 410. That's got the roadway reduced to one lane. And Loop 410 eastbound between Interchange Parkway, Austin Highway, over to 35. This road work has you stop and go from Harry Wurzbach. I'm Debbie Alcacer, KTSA, Time Saver Traffic.
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0: Nate was like, I ain't got time for these horny tricks. I gotta go save my boy.
1: I remember when I first heard this.
0: Oh, yeah. This was a jam, man.
1: I was at a record store, and I was like, what's that? Like, oh, we just got it in. You want to hear it?
0: Yeah.
1: I'll take it. I may have two of them.
0: This was like, it's like what, 94? 95? Yeah, this was like when I was in eighth or ninth grade.
1: I think I was in California.
0: Yeah?
1: Yeah, I was in California when I heard this.
0: What year do you think that was?
1: Yeah, 94?
0: Yeah.
1: Yeah? Had it been late 94 or early 95, one of the two?
0: Oh,
1: or was it 93? Maybe.
0: No, it was either 94 or 95. It wasn't that early. And they weren't funking like this in 93. What were you doing? You were editing Sports Center live for everybody to hear?
1: Yeah, I had the button on by accident.
0: You dope. You're gonna get us in big trouble, buddy. Come on, man.
1: Dude, I have to do 50 minutes or an hour of work in 20 minutes. So give me a break here. That's a known fact. Before I got
0: jacked, I was on the same track. Claymore says 93. Maybe you guys are right.
1: Yeah. I don't know. I just remember I was in California when this came out.
0: I would guess the summer between 8th and 9th grade for me, which would have been 94. But you know what? I'm an old man now. My memory's not that great.
1: Yeah. So, mine is slipping too.
0: Yeah. Well, you also smoke a lot of marijuana.
1: Maybe.
0: Yeah.
1: Allegedly.
0: Let's see. Oh, Claymore says April 94 release date. Boom.
1: There you go.
0: Who knows stuff? Your boy.
1: Yeah.
0: That's who. Look at Claymore's on the telephone. 210-656-3776 if you want to be a part of the show. Good morning, Claymore.
2: Morning, AJ. Hey, man. Vic just sent me out, but I wasn't even trying to get on air. But no, I was just going to say that. You know who got a banging body in season one of Lioness? The Saudi Arabian chick. I'm not even going to spoil it for you, but I think that's really spoiling the show for you.
0: Okay.
2: But I think you just got to see it. You just got to see that Saudi Arabian chick. Oh, my God.
0: Now, is this the gal who her dad is the target?
2: Yes.
0: Oh, she is beautiful. I haven't seen the body. I've only seen her face so far when they were shopping in that store.
1: Yeah.
0: And they were like, oh, let's go to this other store. Let's go to the makeup store. And that like they made the connection. But that girl is gorgeous. So, if you get to see her naked, Claymore?
2: I'm telling you, when you see that scene, like AJ usually say, oh.
0: Yes.
2: Oh, my God, you guys are bad.
1: You're correct. Bronco Chino, man.
0: Good news, man. Good news. Thank you for the call, Claymore. That's awesome. Yeah. Good.
1: Yeah.
0: You didn't tell me she was going to get naked. She's hot.
1: I was trying to leave it as a little surprise for you.
0: I think you forgot.
1: No.
0: Because she must be dead. Now you're spoiling it without trying.
1: Yeah.
0: I know what's going on here.
1: Is she dead, maybe?
0: Claymore always has to. Why does Claymore always put on that fake accent? What's his deal?
1: I don't know.
0: It's the AJ and Rob Show, 94.1. San Antonio Sports Star. The scores from last night, Bengals 16-14, Steelers 28-9. The Patriots and the Colts finished 13-13. Arizona 27, Vegas 14, and Tennessee 19, San Francisco 16, or 13 is what it was. Mm-hmm. 19-13. Man, Cam Ward sucks. I saw him play. I mean, he almost threw a pick on a play that, like, a real live NFL quarterback should never make this throw.
1: Right, and it's did.
0: Oh, he got away with it, but he won't get away with it for long. He's no good. I've got a feeling. I wanted him to be good. I really did. He's just not. He doesn't got it. He's not going to be that guy, I don't think. The football continues tonight. I guess we're now... We're going to go Thursday, Friday, Saturday. No Sunday.

0: is yet.
1: Right.
0: But tonight we got Denver, Atlanta, Tampa, New York, Jets, and Miami, Washington. And then, you know, the important teams like the Bills play on Saturday. Carolina plays Buffalo on Saturday. Cleveland, Chicago, Minnesota, Giants, Rams, Chiefs, which should be kind of a fun matchup. Jacksonville, New Orleans, Philly, Baltimore. And the late game on Saturday night on NFL Network.
1: Mm-hmm.
0: The Dallas Cowboys.
1: Yeah.
0: And the Seattle Seahawks. Cowboys are going to be on Hard Knocks. They're going to be all over Hard Knocks.
1: Really? I do have HBO Max now.
0: You got it for a little bit?
1: Yeah. On vacation, I was like, I got to catch up with the House of the Dragon. And
0: you like that show?
1: And the other one, the Seven Kingdoms. Yeah. I'm a total nerd when it comes to that. I never read the books. I just followed Game of Thrones when it came out, like at first, like season one all the way through.
0: Yeah, I was so disappointed with the way Game of Thrones ended. I really,
1: of course, everyone was, yeah.
0: No, but not everyone wanted to admit it though.
1: Oh, like, I admitted it. I was like, this sucks.
0: Because you know when people are so invested in something like that, they're like they don't want to say that it stunk at the end. You know what I mean? Like, by that point, people were already naming their kids, after
1: Daenerys.
0: Yeah. Khaleesi, or what was the little girl's name? Arya.
1: Oh, yeah, Arya.
0: Yeah, they were naming their kids after Game of Thrones characters. So it's not like they could go, oh, yeah, that sucked at the end.
1: Yeah, no, my daughter's friends.
0: You just did it. Like, remember the episode on the very last season? There was one episode where you couldn't see anything because they shot it.
1: It was
0: too
1: so dark. Yeah.
0: And I was like, what is going on? Why, like, this is terrible. And then there were people like the Game of Thrones defenders who were like, why are you bitching? Why don't you just adjust your television set?
1: You can't.
0: I'm like, I've got to adjust my television to a show that's been on for seven seasons.
1: Yeah.
0: And then I've never had to adjust it. Now I've got to adjust because they messed up. Come on, man.
1: Yeah, season 8 was awful.
0: Yeah, it was no good.
1: Uh-uh.
0: No good. But yeah, the rest of the show was pretty decent. They just blew it at the end. So I was like, when it was like, oh, we're going to do all these other shows, I was like, I'm not into that. It's a waste of my time now. I don't do
1: it. Yeah, so far it's been good.
0: It was just like the end of Sons of Anarchy. I liked Sons of Anarchy.
1: But the way it ended
0: Yeah, that was
1: done.
0: It was like so dumb. That's the way it ended.
1: Ugh, hated Gemma.
0: And then it was like, well, now the Mayans are coming out. Well, I'm not going to watch the Mayans.
1: I did see the Mayans all the way through. It was all right. And the way it ended too was kind of like, man,
0: see,
1: poor Angel.
0: I hate getting invested in a show and then being disappointed in the end.
1: Yeah.
0: What's the show that's been like the worst ending for you? Like a great show that had a terrible ending.
1: Just actually those two.
0: Those two.
1: Those two are my top.
0: A lot of people think that The Sopranos ended badly. I thought The Sopranos did a great job of ending things.
1: Yeah. Man, it's been a while since I've seen that. I got to rewatch it.
0: Yeah. I was happy with that ending. And that was, you know, that was at the time, that was like one of my favorite shows. That was like, that was hard to beat. I thought House of Cards.
1: Oh, I loved House of Cards. Yeah.
0: I did too, but I thought the ending was pretty bad.
1: House of Cards. What was the other one?
0: But also, I mean, it wasn't just like the finale episode. It was like the whole last season of House of Cards wasn't very good.
1: Underwood.
0: Did you watch Westwood?
1: No.
0: Okay,
1: no.
0: Westwood was a good show for like. There was no reason. Season one was really good,
1: okay. And
0: they could have just ended things there. Like they could have spent a little bit more time and like wrapped up the whole show, but then they did like season two, three, four, and they were all just rubbish. Just because they were trying to, Game of Thrones was ending, so they were looking for their next cash cow at HBO, and that wasn't it.
1: That wasn't it. Nope.
0: No. So yeah, but nothing pisses me off more than like getting real invested in a show and then it being garbage at the end.
1: Now, the House of the Dragon, the way it ended, it just opens up. Now we got to wait probably 2 years for the next season.
0: Oh, really?
1: Yeah. Yeah. Because, I mean, everyone knows the stories. Everyone knows the books. I mean, they talked about it in Game of Thrones, what happens. And we just want to see it happen.
0: Yeah.
1: You know, like the live action scene.
0: So this is happening, the Dragon Show happens before Game of Thrones?
1: 100 years before.
0: 100 years, you tell me.

0: Mm-hmm.
1: So Khaleesi doesn't exist yet.
0: Huh? No, she is. I think the great great grandfather is. Oh, I can't remember his heir. Aegon.
1: Oh yeah,
0: one Aegon of the two
1: Targaryen.
0: Yeah, yeah. One of the, I don't remember specifically, but yeah. That is, so all the great great grandparents are alive right now.
1: Is there lots of boobies in this show?
0: Let me think. No, but in Night of the Seven Kingdoms, it shows a very well gifted man.
1: Oh, no.
0: Yeah, it's like out of nowhere. It's like, good Lord.
1: Yes.
0: Like, how is that even possible?
1: I don't like it when I don't like it when shows show dong, but not.
0: And they do,
1: but not boobies.
0: Yeah,
1: like, the only time I ever think penis should show up on screen is when it's comedic. You know what I mean?
0: Oh yeah,
1: like,
0: okay.
1: If you're showing penis and it's kind of funny, that's okay. But I don't like it when it's like supposed to be sexy or it's just like a dude walking around naked for no good reason. I don't like that.
0: And that's what happened in the House of the Dragon.
1: It's like, dude, why didn't you warn me about that?
0: I think it was Aemon. Aemon Targaryen just gets up. He's all like skinny white, just walks in front of everybody. And it's like, come on, man. Come on, man.
1: A white guy, you tell me, huh?
0: Yeah, it was a white dude. And then when you look at him, it's like, it's all little.
1: Oh, is it? It was? Oh, I thought you said it was. I thought you said he was well endowed.
0: Oh, that's the first scene. In the first opening scene of Night of the Seven Kingdoms, which is, a separate show.
1: Yeah.
0: It shows the gifted guy. Then on the other one, it just shows Aemon getting up naked inside like a whorehouse, I think.
1: What do you prefer, small penis or big penis on the screen?
0: None, actually.
1: Oh, that's the right answer.
0: See, hey. I don't prefer any. Just
1: good
0: don't.
1: I was trying to trap you.
0: I want boobies.
1: I was trying to trap you, but you stepped around it. Good job. All right, 210-656-3776. It's the AJ and Rob Show, 94.1.
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3: Good morning. We'll start with some good news. They just completely cleared that stall at 90 westbound at Military, 35 northbound Randolph to Jessen. That's in the clearing stages. Still have the road work set up at 35 southbound Randolph on over the Loop 410. That's got the roadway reduced to one lane. And Loop 410 eastbound between Interchange Parkway, Austin Highway over to 35. This road work has you stop and go from Harry Wurzbach. I'm Debbie Alcacer, KTSA, Times and Saver Traffic.
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0: making work right here today.
1: Here, look, I'll zoom out a little bit.
0: There's three kitties outside this morning. The last 2 days, there's been three kitties out there.
1: Really?
0: Yeah. There's a
1: Scabs and two white ones?
0: Yeah, the fluffy white one and the not fluffy white one. The fluffy white one looks like he's been walking through a coal mine.
1: I know, poor kitty.
0: He's so dirty. But he lets me pet him. The other one is kind of skittish. He doesn't trust me yet.
1: Yeah, they're real, like, geez. You know, you barely just move towards them, and he just
0: They freak out. But I got down when I gave him some water this morning, and Scabs, he trusts me. So he comes up, and he's like, you know, lets me pet on him. And and then the fluffy white one was like, dang, that looks cool. So he came over and got some pets.
1: Nice.
0: But then
1: that
0: other white cat was like, no, not this guy. I don't trust him. He's not feeling my flow yet. Yeah, good.
1: He's got a dog.
0: Yeah. Oh, yeah. I smell the dog on him.
1: Yeah.
0: Gilbert says Lost, worst ending to such a long series. Did you watch Lost?
1: I never got into Lost.
0: I never watched it. Like the whole premise of it sounded so terrible to me. And like, you know,
1: I think I only saw the first season to where they discovered the what was it?
0: The smoke monster?
1: No, like the hatch. Like there was a secret hatch on the island. Like they discovered a hatch to where
0: I never got that far even.
1: No. Yeah, that was it.
0: Yeah, I didn't. I never wanted to watch Lost. Like it just didn't appeal to me. Like I don't like desert island shows.
1: Mm.
0: You know. Only,
1: I do. I like Gilligan's Island.
0: Oh, that's the only one. Only Gilligan's Island.
1: Yeah, it's just because I wanted to see Ginger and Marianne.
0: Oh, they were so hot.
1: Oh, yeah.
0: You think they ever did stuff?
1: They had to have.
0: I bet they did.
1: Oh, yeah, they did.
0: I bet they did sometimes. And then, let's see. KC says, honestly, Game of Thrones final season, one of the worst final seasons of any show ever.
1: Yep.
0: I don't disagree. A lot of people complained about Stranger Things, the ending to Stranger Things.
1: I followed that. Yeah.
0: That wasn't great. That wasn't great. I don't know how to wrap up Stranger Things, though. I don't know what the right answer was. It wasn't good, though.
1: It was just weird seeing, what's her name, with the mama hips.
0: Yeah.
1: It was like, nah, she, I know, okay.
0: Yeah. It's weird now seeing, like, God, what did I watch the other day? I watched something and it had that girl in it from Stranger Things, not 11, but the skater girl. You know who I'm talking about?
1: Oh yeah.
0: I can't
1: remember her name.
0: I can't either. But she like I was we were watching something. I was like, who is that? I told my wife, who is that?
1: Oh, Sadie Sink.
0: Sadie Sink.
1: Mm-hmm.
0: What is she in recently?
1: Let me see.
0: Oh, she was in the Spider-Man.
1: Oh, that's right.
0: She's in the new Spider-Man.
1: Yeah.
0: And I was like, where do I know that gal for? And they're like, yeah, she's from Stranger Things. So, okay.
1: Yeah, The Whale, Dear Zoe, Avengers Secret Wars.
0: Do you think Sadie Sink is hot?
1: Yeah.
0: Do you? I'm not so sure.
1: Yeah. I don't know why I like white girls, but yeah.
0: You know she's from Brenham, Texas?
1: Really?
0: Yeah, right down the road.
1: She was born in 2002.
0: She's 24 years old.
1: Jeez.
0: I don't like to say it like that. I don't like to say she was born in 2002. I like to say she's 24. She's a grown woman.
1: You know? There you go.
0: Yeah, chill out.
1: And she's 5'3".
0: Oh, you like that. Yeah, you like that. No, I knew you'd like that.
1: Yeah.
0: Vic likes, he likes spinners. He likes them to be real short, but he doesn't like, he likes them to be too heavy to spin himself. Like, someone has to push it, like, you know, like, someone has to, like, you know, get it going. He doesn't want it to be easy.
1: Nah.
0: Yeah, I don't know if I think she's hot. I think she's like, I think she's kind of cute, but I don't know that I think she's hot.
1: I like Natalie Dyer.
0: Who's that?
1: She was in Stranger Things.
0: Yeah,
1: Natalie Dyer. She's a little older. Let's see, what else was she in?
0: What did she play? What character was she?
1: What was her name in there?
0: Oh, she Nancy?
1: Nancy, there we go.
0: Oh. Okay, yeah. Yeah. I haven't seen
1: Stranger Things in a minute, so I forgot everybody's name.
0: Yeah, I think I didn't like that Nancy had like the 80s perm hair. Like the
1: Oh, yeah.
0: So maybe Maybe it's better. Like, I shouldn't say perm. It's more like the feathery 80s hair. Maybe she looks better in real life without that. I don't know. She's got a weird mouth, though. Like, she's got...
2: Interesting.
0: Got, she's got resting bitch face. Like, she always looks like she's salty about something. Like, why? What are you so mad about?
2: Why are you upset? Nothing. I'm just... I'm just here.
0: I'm fine. Yeah, everything's fine. My wife does that sometimes. That's the best. Like, I'm like,
2: Does she have that?
0: Not always, but then sometimes I'll just look at her and I'm like, what's wrong with you? She's like, nothing. I just look bitchy, okay? And I'm like, oh, all right. Well, yeah, sure, nothing's wrong. Nothing's wrong.
2: I'll just stay over here.
0: Yeah, I'll just mind my damn business.
2: Oh, Shameless was the perfect. I love that.
0: I haven't seen
2: Frank Gallagher. Oh, man.
0: I haven't seen Shameless.
2: You need to watch that. It is freaking hilarious. I love it.
0: Okay. I usually don't like shows that are funny. Like, I don't know why. I like funny movies, but I don't know.
2: You just wouldn't believe the stuff that they do and the way Frank handles things. It's awful.
0: But I did get...
2: I love it.
0: I got really into Righteous Gemstones, which I didn't think I was going to like. And I had people keep telling me, dude, you got to watch this. You got to watch this. You got to watch. I was like, all right, fine. And I watched it, and I'm glad I did. It's very, very funny, which I don't know why I even doubted, because Eastbound and Down was very funny, and then Vice Principal was very funny. Danny McBride just does funny stuff. But that was a good show. But I normally avoid comedies. I like action series, and I like drama, but I don't normally like comedy. That's not normally what I'm looking for. But, you know, there's exceptions. Ross says, hey, did you hear that Ryan Eagle wanted to give away Kitty Big Ball since he couldn't find a giveaway yesterday? What?
2: What?
0: Huh? Let me tell you something, guys. I would whoop Joe Ryan Eagle's ass. I'd beat his old ass. And I know what you're thinking. You probably think Joe Ryan Eagle will probably beat me up, but I don't. I'll give it my damnedest.
2: Yeah. No, you take him.
0: You think so?
2: Oh, easily.
0: What about you versus Minix? A couple Navy guys going at it. Who
2: got it? I don't know. We'll probably fight like this.
3: Get away.
0: Stop hitting me.
3: Stop being here. Go over there.
0: What about Rob and Pledger? Who do you think would win?
2: Pledger, because he'll just sweep the knee.
0: Oh, yeah.
2: That's it.
0: Man. So you think we're pretty evenly matched then in shows?
2: Yeah, it'll be like 5-5.
0: But if we got in a gang fight, the three of us versus the three of them, who do you think's got the edge?
2: Oh, we do.
0: Yeah.
2: Yeah, we're taller.
0: Yeah, we're bigger.
2: We're all taller, actually.
0: Yeah, we're all normal-sized people.
2: I know. I'm 6 foot. You're what, 6'2" and 6'3", and he's 6'3"?
0: Yeah.
2: And they're all in the fives?
0: Yeah, that's true. Yeah, he better not throw away my stuffed cat here.
2: Yeah.
0: KC says Nancy looked like Rambo in the final season. She did. If she would have just tied a
2: thing around
0: her. Yeah, tied a headband. That's right. She did her. That's what I didn't like. I didn't like her hair. I didn't like that she had Rambo hair. I guess that's what it was.
2: That's what it was, man.
0: Do you remember, like, your favorite scene in a television show? Now, there's lots in movies, but, like, in a television show. Where there was boobies and you were like, man, that was awesome. Like, that was just a game changer for you. Because I have one that I remember to this day. Did you ever...
2: I don't know. I got to think about it. Well, in the new Reacher, did you see the new Reacher came out?
0: Which is brand new?
2: Brand new. 3 new episodes.
0: Oh, no.
2: On the third episode, of course, you know, Reacher gets busy with somebody.
0: So right? When's the rest of this coming out, or is it just?
2: When did it come out? I think it's every Wednesday, maybe, because that's when the new. Yeah, so there's three new ones.
0: It's on Amazon, though.
2: Yeah.
0: Why are they doing this like? Why are they doing it like HBO? Why aren't they just giving it all at once?
2: I don't know.
0: Man, it's so dumb. But what happens in episode three?
2: Episode three, you know, Reacher gets with somebody. He always sleeps with somebody, right? Yeah. And the person that he sleeps with, she's just sitting there, and then it's the first thing you look at.
0: Nice.
2: It's all like, oh my God.
0: I like this Reacher better than when Tom Cruise was Reacher.
2: No, oh yeah, he's by far our best one. He's
0: like, the whole thing about Reacher, he's supposed to be massive. And this guy's he's a giant.
2: Yeah, he is a giant.
0: Remember, he's a guy who somebody ran out in front of him when he was riding his little dirt bikes in his neighborhood. and was like, I'm going to call the cops on you. And he's like, I'm going to whoop your ass. And then he pulled over and got off his motorcycle, and the guy ran into the house. He's like,
2: oh. Never mind.
0: Did you watch True Detective?
2: No. I've never seen that. I didn't see True Detective.
0: There's a scene in True Detective where Alexandra Daddario, who's like the hottest chick in the world, she takes her shirt off, and there's no bra, so she just takes it off, and it does the drop.
2: Ooh.
0: Oh, it's perfect. And best...
2: Did you wear out the rewind button on that?
0: The best part about it is, the day after that episode came out, Obama was president at the time, and he was talking about watching True Detective and talking about how good of a series it was. And then Alexandra Daddario tweeted, "When you realize that the president of the United States has seen your boobs," and it's like, "Yeah,
2: oh yeah, well, there you go.
0: You've really made the big.
2: You've succeeded.
0: You've really made the big.
2: That's
0: time.
2: The peak.
0: Yeah, oh, no.
2: That's your peak.
0: That was her peak. Trust me.
2: Literally.
0: All right. 210-656-3776. We'll be right back. It's the AJ and Rob Show.
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0: Thanks for showing that, man. That's awesome.
1: Thought you'd appreciate that.
0: Heck yeah, man.
1: Thought you'd appreciate that. Brian says American Pie. Yeah, that was a good one.
0: Oh, yeah.
1: That was a good one. KC says best part about it was that wasn't a body double. Eagle fan, they're real and they're spectacular. Yeah. Yeah, that was a great show. Good scene. Great show. Speaking of naturals, the Northwest Arkansas Naturals are coming to town on Tuesday, August 18th. They're going to play the Missions on a $2 Tuesday. There'll be $2 beers, $2 hot dogs, $2 pizzas.
0: Mm-hmm.
1: $2 beers, yeah.
2: Beer.
1: Yeah.
2: Get some beer.
1: How many $2 beers do you think you could drink?
0: Probably three. Yeah, I'm a cheap date.
1: You're soft.
0: How many can you drink?
1: Oh, I could probably drink
0: the entire stadium, whatever they have.
1: $2 beers aren't like the full size.
0: Are they like this?
1: Yeah, it's like a regular normal cup of beer. Yeah.
0: All right.
1: But for $2, hard to beat. And like you could drink 10 of them if you want.
0: Half of it foam?
1: No.
0: Okay.
1: But if you want to go see the Missions and the Northwest Arkansas Naturals next Tuesday for $2 Tuesday, we got a family four pack. Let's go with caller number 5. Caller number 5, 210-656-3776. You got a four pack of tickets to go see the Missions. How about that?
0: Nice.
1: The Naturals and the Missions. All right, and we can't spend all day talking about booby shows, guys. I'd love to also. I mean, listen, it's fun. It's a fun topic of discussion. But yeah. there's other things happening in the world.
0: Oh yeah,
1: Did you realize that rush hour traffic in DC got shut down
0: because of boobies?
1: A suspicious package outside a DC fire and EMS station.
0: Suspicious package.
1: Yes.
0: Suspicious?
1: Yeah. It was reported at 7 a.m. Someone saw another person putting a package in a trash can on the corner of the street.
0: Okay.
1: Police responded and shut down Wisconsin Avenue from 40th Street to Warren Street for nearly 2 hours. And, you know, it looked like it was nicely packaged. Like, it didn't look like trash. So they thought it was suspicious. It was right outside a fire department. They were like, uh-oh. So the report says a member of the firehouse was approached by the person who threw away the box. And after the person left what they call an unknown suspicious electronic device with exposed wires.

0: my penis pump to electricity. But apparently,
1: I mean, unless you're into that, but I don't know. There's some weird stuff out there, buddy. That's all I can tell you.
0: I mean, you've told me before, everybody's into something.
1: Everybody's got their thing. You know, I'm telling you, you go to HEB, look at the checker. I wonder what her thing is.
0: Man,
1: she's hot.
0: You're like me with nipples. I've got my curiosity. You're like, I wonder what her thing is.
1: See? You know, is it a moon pie or is it a little Oreo?
0: Yeah.
1: You just want to know.
0: You've got weird things, though. Your things are weirder than we could discuss on the radio.
1: I know.
0: But yeah, so like leaving your penis pump and shutting down DC rush hour traffic.
1: Because of your penis pump. Like, come on, man.
0: Dude, I'm just trying to get rid of, like, I don't know, maybe it was malfunctioning. I don't know.
1: You never know.
0: Throw it away, though. You can't just... You know.
1: And there was no video of anything of who put it in there, or, you know, since there's flock cameras or even surveillance everywhere, right?
0: Well, there was. Like, they did have video of it, but they didn't know who he was. Like, it says a member of the firehouse was approached by the person who then threw away the toy behind the building. So, like,
1: maybe they
0: thought he was, like, scouting it out or maybe saying something.
1: Could be a terrorist attack.
0: About him. I don't know.
1: You never know.
0: But
1: can't be too careful, man.
0: No. Well, I mean, you can be too careful sometimes, I guess. You know, if you've shut down
1: rush hour. Now, I guess you have to.
0: You shut down rush hour for 2 hours in a major U.S. city because of a penis pump. That's a little overkill. A little overkill.
1: Yeah.
0: An hour, maybe. 2 hours for a penis pump feels excessive. Feels like you should.
1: And that's what happened.
0: Yeah, and it's funny. There's a picture of the guy holding it, like the guy who found it.
1: He's proud of it.
0: You know, he's like rolling his eyes. He's like, "Oh my god!" They're like a bomb squad guy who's out there. Like,
1: I would have just negated the whole thing. You know what? Let's forget this ever happened. It was nothing. It was a cat.
0: You remember that? Have you ever seen that movie, Hurt Locker?
1: No, I haven't seen it.
0: It's got what's the guy's name? Jeremy Renner in it. And he's a...
1: Oh, that's right. Oh, yeah, I haven't seen
0: it. He's like he's a bomb guy for the military. And, like, anytime there's a bomb, an unexploded device, he's got to put on the big bomb suit and go, you know, see if he can...
1: Yeah.
0: And
1: disassemble the bomb
0: or whatever. Deactivate it or safely detonate it. Imagine, like, you get in that suit and you're like, look like the Marshmallow Man. You get
1: and
0: there.
1: And they're all wobbling there.
0: And then you spend 2 hours. Everybody's like, oh, my gosh, what's it going to be? And then he pulls it out. Guys, I got a penis pump here. All clear.
1: It hooks up to a battery, apparently.
0: All clear. Yeah, this guy hooks his penis pump up to a car battery.
1: Jeez.
0: Feels dangerous to me, but I don't know.
1: Sorry.
0: Yeah, we didn't mean... Sorry for the inconvenience, guys. He holds it up high. Hey, everybody!
1: This is what it is.
0: It's just a penis pump.
1: The way Bill Murray held up the baby Ruth from the pool in Caddyshack, here it is, and then he eats it.
0: Don't worry. This is it. All right. 210-656-3776. There comes a time in everyone's life when you got to stop being a Karen because it's dangerous. It's bad for your health.
1: So is a male Karen a Ken?
0: They're a Chad.
1: Or Keith.
0: Chad. Yeah, okay. It's Chads and Karens.
1: All right.
0: We'll talk about the time limit, the expiration date for Karen, and coming up next.
2: On your ride to work, it's AJ Hoffman and Rob Thompson in the morning. 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
4: We visit with Donovan Nesoraku. You were a part of last year's defense as a rookie. And the most respectful way I could say this, the defense wasn't very good last year, right?
0: Definitely.
4: I mean, and you hear people say, man, if that defense could get middle of the pack. When you hear that, how do you react to it as a member of that defense?
5: I don't want to be middle of the pack. I don't want to be average. Coming from a year where it wasn't the standard, it wasn't anywhere close to where it needed to be. As a competitor, that's it makes you sick to your stomach. We got in meetings sometimes they might, you know, talk up, say, for example, tackling, and they'll bring up the stats from last year and tackling and how we weren't where we were supposed to be. That personally, that makes me sick to my stomach.

0: That's just the competitiveness in me. Individually, team, whatever the case may be, I don't want to be middle of the pack. I want to be the top.
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14: Good morning. For the most part, in good shape as you head into your morning commute. We've got this road work at 410 eastbound Interchange Parkway, Austin Highway over to 35. That's causing about a 10-minute delay. Got you slow from Nacogdoches. Southwest side, 35 northbound, that connector to northbound Loop 410. We've got an accident, that Cloverleaf ramp partially blocked. And road work at 410 eastbound Austin Highway to 35. It's got you stop and go from Nacogdoches. I'm Debbie Alcacer, KTSA, Time Saver Traffic.
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15: 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And the Raiders fall to the Cardinals 27-14 with Fernando Mendoza making his debut. 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

0: Whoop, whoop. Happy Friday, Fri-yay. Rob taking a 3-day weekend.
1: It's horrible. Horrible.
0: 2026 San Antonio Sports Star Fall Golf Classic. Presented by the law office of Jesse Hernandez, the Texas Chancla. Mm-hmm. It's set for September 21st at Silverhorn Golf Club. I'll be there. As long as I still work here at that time. Registration starts on Monday. This Monday, this coming Monday, August 17th. Now, you could wait around to the very last minute to register and take your chances of not getting a spot. This thing's sold out every time since I've been here. We've sold out of the golf tournament's been sold out. So you could take that chance, but that feels
2: a little risky.
0: Risky.
2: Yeah.
0: Risky. Or you could be one of the first 20 who register on Monday. And if you do, you'll get a free Flight by Yingling golf towel. Now,
2: Samora.
0: I heard a golf towel, you tell me. That feels like not a lot of incentive. And then James Pledger came in and showed me the towel. First of all, it's branded. Right. But it's microfiber over here. Look. Oh, soft enough to touch my face. And then over here, it's rough for cleaning your clubs and stuff like that.
2: Okay.
0: And Pledger said, this is like a $40, $50 towel. And I said, a $40 or $50 towel?
2: What? Is it a Yeti towel?
0: I don't know. I don't know. I don't know much about golf towels.
2: I don't either.
0: I don't know much about golf towels, but James Pledger said it's his favorite golf towel that he's ever owned.
2: Okay, well then there you go.
0: Which, I mean, dude plays golf. I don't. So... Yeah. I'm going to take his word for it. That's a badass. It's a badass golf towel. But you get, if you register, if you're one of the first 20 who register on Monday, you'll get one. Mm-hmm. If not, get yourself registered. No matter what, get out there, have some beers with us, play some golf. It's always a good time, man.
2: Sebastian might be out there. You never know.
0: Ooh, you never know. I hope so. Do you think when Sebastian turns on the radio in the morning and he hears that Rob's not there, that he's just like, oh, I'm out.
2: I think so.
0: I'm out.
2: He's probably going to go look for him.
0: Show sucks.
2: He's going to go look for him.
0: Show sucks when Rob's gone. It sucks.
2: Weirdo.
0: But yeah, that's my guess is that as soon as he turns on the radio and goes, oh, no Rob today? Yeah. Not interested. Or I wonder where he's at. I'm going to go find him. All right. 210-656-3776 if you want to be a part of the show. You know, at some point in your life, there comes a time where you can't run around acting like you're a kid anymore. You know what I mean? Like it's because you're an old person. Like there's I don't know. Like, let's say they got your order wrong at a restaurant you liked, the Whataburger,
2: mm-hmm.
0: and the kids were like, "Whatever, man, beat it." Like, you know.
2: Oh yeah, yeah. Okay.
0: You might be tempted to be like, "Hey, man, I'm about to. I'll show you beat it." But then at some point, you can't do that anymore. Like, when things go wrong for you, you just kind of, sometimes you have to go, man, this sucks.
2: I never argue with people making my food.
0: That's a wise.
2: No matter what. I am so nice on, I didn't want cheese on it. Could you, not include cheese, please? Thank you. Yeah, I appreciate it. Instead of going, you put cheese on it, man. I told you no cheese. You know, I don't do that.
0: Why would you order a cheeseburger with no cheese?
2: Lactose now.
0: Well, why don't you just say, I just want a hamburger?
2: That's my point. That's what I ordered.
0: Whataburger charges you extra for cheese anyway.
2: Right. That's what I said. Let me get a number one with the diet, a Coke Zero.
0: And they put cheese on it?
2: And they put cheese on it.
0: Without asking.
2: Right.
0: And you didn't pay for it?
2: Nope.
0: Well, I would have ate it anyway.
2: I knew. My wife would have killed me.
0: You can't eat that. You got to eat that free cheese, man.
2: I thought about that too, but I can't.
0: That's like $1.50 worth of cheese. You just said, oh, I'm out on.
2: Okay, if I eat cheese, I will be charged with assault because that stuff is just awful to me.
0: Like, really?
2: I produce like this, I don't know, this deadly stuff.

0: and I can't do it anymore.
1: What's happened to you,
0: man? I don't know. It's through. I used to drink milk and cheese, and I can't have sour cream now. And
1: really,
0: it sucks.
1: Because you already like you can't have ice cream, right?
0: Yeah,
1: you can't have that kind of sugar.
0: No,
1: but like,
0: but now I really can't have ice cream,
1: man,
0: or yogurt, or
1: can you have like can you have goat cheese?
0: Nope.
1: Really?
0: Nope.
1: I thought that was the deal. Like, you're allowed to have, like, a...
0: That messed me up already. Yeah. I experimented with it. Just didn't agree with me.
1: That's a disaster.
0: Yeah, don't argue with anybody making your food, people.
1: Have you ever worked in the food industry?
0: No. My wife did, though.
1: I did, too. I worked at a... Well, I...
0: Were you an Arby's person?
1: I worked at Arby's.
0: I knew it.
1: Yeah. I worked at Arby's for a little while. I also worked at... My very first job was at Baskin-Robbins. And then...
0: Did you bang anybody there?
1: At Baskin-Robbins?
0: Uh-huh.
1: Yes.
0: Of course. And at Arby's?
1: No.
0: Oh.
1: Not at Arby's. No. But then I worked at a place in Nashville, which is, I forget what it's called now. It was called Bailey's Pub at the time in Nashville. It was like on Broadway. I mostly worked at the bar, but like sometimes you have to go up into the kitchen to get food for people, you know, if people are eating at your bar. And then I worked at Carrabba's Italian Grill, and I had to go back to the kitchen sometimes there too. And dude, never mess with the people who make your food. Just be respectful.
0: Like no matter how upset you are.
1: Yeah.
0: Just suck it up. And
1: if you've ever seen the movie Waiting, it tells you everything you need to know. Like, if you think that that's not real, that's just a movie.
0: No.
1: Dude, it's real. It's real. If you jack with waiters, they will come back and they'll tell the cook, hey, can you give his number one some of that special sauce? And you never know what that'll mean. So be careful. Yeah, you might have had, when you said, oh, can I please not have any cheese? They said, oh, hey, this guy doesn't want cheese. Can you make one with special sauce for him? And that's what you got instead.
0: Still looks white.
1: Hey, Anita Grayson is a 75-year-old woman. Mm-hmm. She drove through a Tim Hortons, which is like it started in Canada. It's like Canadian Starbucks, kind of. It's like they're... It's a coffee shop, but they also have some food stuff. And she had a problem with her order. And there's been a long investigation now into exactly what happened. Now, this was all... There's all the evidence has been put together now, and they've ruled on the case. But the incident was started by this woman who is 75 years old, Anita. Which... Is anyone younger than 75 named Anita? Or is that only old people name?
0: Anita.
1: A-N-I-T-A. Yeah.
0: No, there would be people my age. I knew some 50-year-olds that are named Anita.
1: Okay.
0: Mm-hmm.
1: I would, like, if I knew someone named Anita, I'd be like, Anita.
0: I know.
1: Anita. Anita. Anita. You know, whatever you need. Anita Sloppy Toppy.
0: Yeah. Can you put my son in?
1: But it started with a sandwich. She ordered a sandwich and she felt like the sandwich was wrong. And she thought, this old lady, 75-year-old lady, thought that the gal made the sandwich wrong on purpose. Now, the gal that she's arguing with is a 17-year-old girl. So she's yelling, this 75-year-old woman's yelling at a 17-year-old coffee shop worker about a sandwich and like slamming her sandwich up and down on the counter and demanding a refund. She was using naughty business words, not the kind of words that you're not supposed to say to children. Okay. She was saying them anyway. So her boss came out, the shift manager came out. She's 20, mind you. So so she's taking some of this old lady's heat now. And they finally say, ma'am, we need you to leave. Like, you're acting a fool. You gots to go.
0: Okay.
1: Well, at that point, the old lady shoves the shift manager and then slaps her in the face.
0: What?
1: Like
0: Dave Chappelle?
1: it was an open hand
0: okay.
1: pop.
0: Like, oh, a, like a

0: Like a push punch.
1: Okay. Like an open hand punch.
0: All right.
1: So, in, during a 911 call made around this time, a woman can be heard saying in the background, why did she punch me? So then the shift manager starts swinging her arms at the old lady.
0: Nice. All right.
1: Then the old lady grabs her face and is like scratching her up. So now it's a full-blown fight, a cat fight, in a coffee shop here. Now it says, Miss Grayson then grabbed the shift leader by the hair, pulled her to the ground, and rolled on top of her. She described swatting motions that the gal was making while being held by the hair. So she was fighting like you, Vic, like this. Like,
0: yeah.
1: Get off me! Get off me, granny! Well, the employee, meanwhile, the old lady's throwing haymakers the whole time. Like, she's on top, laying down some ground and pound. Like, boom.
0: Okay.
1: Boom.
0: Nice. All right.
1: The employee hit her several times trying to free herself, like reached up and like was slapping at her, but you're at a disadvantage when you're on bottom. At that point, two other employees intervened and pulled them apart. And as they pulled them apart, a chunk of hair was pulled from the shift manager's head, leaving a raw area. It made her look like scabs, like pulled a giant chunk of her hair out.
0: That's what you get.
1: So they got separated. The employees got behind the counter, and the old lady sat down and took a phone call. And then she went over and found the giant clump of hair that she'd pulled out of this gal's head and put it in her purse.
0: Was she Indian?
1: Or Native American? Well, I don't know.
0: She scalped her.
1: Multiple calls were made to 911, including one from Anita Grayson herself, who stated that her order was wrong, so she'd asked for the manager. Then the man... Story said the manager got in my face and I had to hit her to get out of my face. I'm breathing heavy because I'm about to have a heart attack. I'm 75 years old and this young manager jumped on me and beat me down to the floor. All I wanted was my money back. Well, as the officers studied the tape, that was just not the case. That would the old lady started first, and you know, she started the fight, and you know, she shoved her, then threw the first punch after slamming her sandwich, after acting a fool, basically. Jeez, well,
0: what a mess.
1: 20 minutes later, after she entered the restaurant, she was lying on the floor. One employee described her as appearing to hyperventilate and then vomit. They went to check on her and bring her water, and they said, hey, we need to call the paramedics. But when the paramedics arrived, they described her as hyperventilating and foaming at the mouth. They performed CPR and transported her to the hospital in critical condition, but she was pronounced dead. She died because she got her sandwich order wrong and wanted to Karen out about it.
0: Man.
1: Dude, some point, you're 75 years old. You are...
0: You gotta pick your battles, man.
1: You're a hard fart away from dying. Like, literally. Let's just face it. Let's call it what it is. Like, you... People die from almost nothing at 75 years old. Like, you sneeze, I died. What happened? Well, I sneezed, you know, and it's just one of those things.
0: Yeah, I thought I killed my wife the other day when I ate that sour cream. I felt so bad for her. Opening a window didn't help, so I was just in the living room by myself.
1: But after all the reviews of the statements and the videos, they believe that the 20-year-old employee who struck Miss Grayson was not trying to hurt her. It was just purely self-defense.
0: Yeah.
1: So she's not going to be charged with anything. We don't have an action that knowingly or intentionally caused a death, so murder isn't even applicable in this situation.
0: Or manslaughter.
1: And they said that it was basically the use of force by the employee was justified because this lady was out of control. But, of course, in the town where this happened, all the people are upset that this old lady died. But, I mean, they got your order wrong, all right? You just go in, you tell them, hey, look, you got my order wrong. Nobody's doing it on purpose. If you're a person who makes sandwiches for a living, you ain't looking to make a sandwich twice, all right? You're looking to make the sandwich, move on, and get them out of your hair. Go on to the next employer, or go to the next customer.
0: Yeah.
1: You're certainly not going to purposefully make a sandwich wrong so you can then go back and make

0: it again.
1: Yeah.
0: That's, no one wants to do that. It doesn't make sense.
1: And if they don't want to give a refund on something, it's like, it's not your money. Just it's the company's money. Just give it back. Move on.
0: Well, I think she was, I think the shift leader was willing to give a refund, but then the lady got
1: upset.
0: She got bitchy about it. And then you like,
1: oh, you know what? Then forget it.
0: Once you put your hands on me, I'm not giving you a refund either.
1: Yeah. You're right.
0: Like, if you make it physical, then no, you're not getting your money back now. I'm going to have to kick your ass now. And if you end up hyperventilating on the floor and vomiting and dying, then so be it.
1: Man. How old is he? 75?
0: 75 years old. 75 years old.
1: I'm headed that way, man.
0: Yeah. But you know better. You know.
1: Oh, yeah. Like, I know. Yeah. I know how to pick my fights.
0: And maybe, yeah, don't fight with a 20-year-old if you're 75. there's an idea. If you want to get in a fight with another 75-year-old at the nursing home, okay.
1: Yeah. Yeah,
0: maybe,
1: there you go.
0: Maybe you got a chance. Like most 75-year-olds.
1: Make it a thing. Make it at 3 o'clock.
0: Yeah. Most 75-year-olds aren't going to beat up a 20-year-old, all right? Especially a 20-year-old. Yeah. A 20-year-old woman working in fast food probably has a hard life. You know, she's probably...
1: That's probably her second job. You never know.
0: Yeah, she's probably going to put some beat on you. She's probably got kids that, you know...
1: Yeah, that piss her off. She just has all this anger. Issues. Yeah. Well, she's got all this anger built up, and she's just waiting for the... Just kind of like me, I have a lot built up, and if I get into a fight, it's all coming out.
0: Oh, boy.
1: From 9 years ago. Here it comes.
0: I got to be careful. Got to be careful around Vic. Got to be careful around Vic.
1: Yeah.
0: Nefo says his first job was at Baskin-Robbins, too. He said, before my senior year, I gained 20 pounds that summer, threw it all up at two-a-day practices. That's funny. Yeah, I couldn't gain weight if I wanted to in high school. And like,
1: easily. I eat tortillas all day, so I did.
0: But
1: I was chubby.
0: When I worked at Baskin Robbins, my scooping forearm got huge, and it looked like I just was just constantly whacking it.
1: Nice.
0: Yeah. Like a robot arm. All right. 210-656-3776. It's AJ and Rob Show 94.1.
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3: Witness

0: Everybody, 210-656-3776. If you want to join the program, love to have you. Love to have you. Rob out today on business, and by business, I mean physical ailments. Terrible.
1: No!
2: Yeah.
3: It's explosive.
0: Yeah. Guess who's coming to College Station? You're going to be excited about this, Vic.
4: Oh, really? Who?
0: Clavicular.
4: Really?
0: Oh, yes. Clavicular is coming to Texas A&M University on August 28th as part of a college tour. I didn't know that this was a thing that was happening, but Clavicular apparently is going on a tour, and he's going to be just going to different colleges to hang out with people. Like, I don't know. Mm-hmm. He's going to be showing people how to Looksmax and Fame Mog. he says, this is like a thing that has been in the plans for him for some time, and is like, it's not just College Station. Obviously he's going to like, I think he's going to like 15 different places. Okay. Here, let me play the Clavicular clip here.
5: Best friend used to tell me I was going to be a little heartbreaker. Her husband came home from work one day. Sorry, Bill. When I first came out here, I had a dream. I was going to get rich from lying around and having my picture taken. Fuck any girl I wanted. And guess what? Most of it came true. I'm only 20 years old. So maybe I should live my age for a little bit. Should try out college for a little bit.

0: see you soon on campus.
1: Yeah, see?
0: But yeah, yeah. I always knew I was going to get rich by lying around and looking good, having my picture taken. And on the video, it's got him like hitting himself in the face with a hammer, like tapping his face with a hammer.
1: Come on. Yeah. How was this dude 20?
0: Yeah.
1: Not even old enough to drink.
0: But he's excited to announce that there will be a tour stop in College Station. And, I mean, this guy is, he's gotten famous for lots of different things, I guess, but he implied that women aren't quite humans. They're close. They're human adjacent.
1: Like 19%?
0: But they're humanoids is what he calls women. They're humanoids. They're just, you know, they're kind of like people, but just different. They're kind of like people if people
2: were
0: only...
2: same, but different.
0: If they were only used for sex.
2: Oh.
0: He also did a Heil Hitler sing-along with great. Nick Fuentes and Andrew Tate. That's a good memory. And then earlier this year, they asked him if he was ever in love, and he was like, no, that's dumb. What's the ROI on love?
2: There is none.
3: Well, sex, but that's it.
0: Well, he's recently been in trouble, but then they decided not to pursue charges against him for conspiracy to commit battery. He was arrested in March. They allege the influencer instigated a fight between his girlfriend and an ex-girlfriend. But then there was accusations that he shot and killed an alligator in the Everglades during a live stream, so that was a problem. But during his A&M visit, he'll appear at the Good Bull Ice House. There will be meet and greets, and I am not really sure what the point is. Like, would you ever want to go? I guess maybe there's some college kid who thinks that this guy's cool. I feel like A&M is a weird spot for it, though. I feel like there's probably not a lot of the guys at Texas A&M are super into clavicular. They're not super into looks maxing by face smashing their with a hammer. Doesn't seem like a fit.
1: Nah.
0: But yeah, he will be there. So if you want to go see him, he'll be frame mogging over there. If you want to go check it out, clavicular. Maybe we should go.
1: Think so?
0: Maybe we should go interview him. You think he'd talk to us? I bet he would. Of course he would. He wants
3: to
0: be famous.
3: Well, he'd talk to you. You're white.
0: It's true.
3: I go up to him and be like, what do you want? My order's ready.
0: Yeah.
3: It's the truth. I'm just saying.
0: But yeah, he's headed to Texas A&M. So if you want to meet Clavicular, now's your big chance.
3: Now's
0: your big chance. He's here. All right. 210-656-3776. I like how he's like, I wanted to be famous, and I didn't want to work for it. I just wanted people to take my picture and wanted to have whatever.
3: That's today's children wrapped up in a nutshell.
0: I wanted to have any woman I wanted.
3: They want to be famous, and they don't want to work for it.
0: And pretty much all of it came true.
2: See?
0: He does have a very, very punchable face. Like, I would like to hit him in the face, and I don't really, like...
3: Oh, yeah.
0: I'm not really into the whole, like, I'm not influenced, like, he doesn't fall into my algorithms.
3: So if he shows up to you or comes up to you and says, hey, man, you want to spar with me?
0: Oh.
3: Gladly.
0: Yes. Yeah.
3: Yeah.
0: I'll
3: no pads, no helmet. What do you, the helmet protection, you know, the
0: headgear.
3: Pad, headgear. Yeah,
0: yeah,
3: none of that.
0: None of that. None of that. All right. 210-656-3776. It is 7:30. We'll be right back. AJ and Rob Show.
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5: Good morning. Still working that trouble spot 35 northbound. The connector to northbound 410 southwest side. An accident at Cloverleaf Ramp is partially blocked. 410 eastbound between Interchange Parkway over to 35. We've got some road work slow from Nacogdoches, about a 15-minute delay. And a couple of stalls that are off to the shoulder, so main lanes are getting by. I-10 eastbound 37 and 1604 westbound at Houseman. I'm Debbie Alcacer, KTSA, Time Saver Traffic.
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0: technically Mexican American.
1: Now,
0: Mexican American. I look for any excuse to sing that song. We talked a little bit about Terrion Arnold yesterday, or no, I guess it was Wednesday after Hard Knocks. So Terrion Arnold, who got released by the Lions earlier this summer after he got charged with a bunch of felonies for kidnapping some kids that he thought stole some jewelry from him, has now signed with the Seahawks. He's currently facing 8 felony charges stemming from a kidnapping and robbery in Tampa, Florida in February. This was a former, he was a first-round draft pick in 2024. He was released on a $1 million bond. There's no trial date set yet. His next scheduled court date is a disposition hearing on October 5th. But at some point, like, you're signing this guy, and there's a real there's a real possibility he's not going to get to play. Like, they may be like, hey, dude, you're not allowed to be out on the football field. You may be in jail. But he ends up going to Seattle after visiting with the Texans, the Saints, and the Giants. We saw on Hard Knocks they were working him out, and you know, it looks like the guy still got some move to him. Like, I don't doubt that he can play. It's just, I don't know that I'm looking to sign guys who have pending felonies. That feels like a risk.
2: No, but it is a risk.
0: But the front office of the Seahawks, they decided they can take the risk. So we'll see more of him on Hard Knocks, I'm guessing. Maybe get some more background story. He's accused of orchestrating the kidnapping and beating of 3 men who prosecutors believe he wrongly suspected of stealing $100,000 in cash, jewelry, and bags from him. He has pleaded not guilty, and through his reps, he's denied the allegations, facing 4 counts of kidnapping, 4 counts of armed robbery, which carry a potential sentence of life in prison.
2: Whoa.
0: And they asked Coach McDonald about, you know, are you worried about his availability, given his legal situation? Mike McDonald said, I think we understand that anything is kind of on the table, and that's where we're at in the process. So basically, they're like, yeah, we're going for it, and you know, if they decide to throw him in prison, whatever, we'll figure something else out. It's not our last resort here. Like, this is,
2: wow, that's unreal, man.
0: It is pretty unreal. Like, the best is that it wasn't even the guys who did it. They got the wrong. He kidnapped

0: and beat the wrong people. That's a bad decision making. On Hard Knocks, they talked about Jalen Milroe, who is the backup quarterback or a backup quarterback for the Seahawks. He was a college teammate at Alabama with Terrion Arnold, and Jalen Milroe vouched for him. He said he's a great dude. So great dude, great player. Played in 8 games last year while dealing with a shoulder injury that eventually required surgery. He's played 24 career games, 1 interception, 18 passes defended. So they're hoping they can get something out of him. But boy, the PR risk of a guy who's still not even been to court over this thing. And you, if the wrong stuff comes out, it's funny because like the teams seem to never get the grief. And especially if you're the team who drops him early, I don't think you deserve any grief. Like, I don't think the Lions should get any grief. The Lions found out, oh, this guy's like probably committed a felony. No, we're just going to let him go. We're going to move on.
1: Probably.
0: But then there's always the fear. Like, everybody's afraid of, do we want to go after this guy? Because how's it going to look? How's it going to look if he ends up on our team? And then it turns out that he did it. I think about the case with Trevor Bauer. Trevor Bauer was played for the Dodgers. Trevor Bauer was one of probably the 5 best pitchers in baseball. You know, this guy's like a middle of the road. Maybe he can be good. Maybe he won't be good cornerback.
1: Okay.
0: Trevor Bauer was one of the 5 best pitchers in baseball, and he got accused of beating up a woman, and like apparently sex got too rough, and this woman went to the police. Well, it turns out,
1: good Lord,
0: it turns out the thing was like the Dodgers said, nope, you're gone, and it turns out that it was BS. The woman was like telling him, "Hey, I want you to choke me. I want you to tie me up. I want you to be real rough with me."
1: Okay.
0: And the whole time, she's texting her friend saying, "I'm gonna get some money out of this clown. Like, watch what happens."
1: No.
0: Yeah. So all that comes out.
1: See.
0: And then he's exonerated completely. So you would assume, once he's completely exonerated,
1: that's it.
0: Now somebody's going to sign him, right? Because now they've said, "Hey, this guy didn't do anything wrong. The only thing he did wrong is he's into rough sex." Like you said,
1: that's not illegal.
0: Everybody's got their things. He likes rough sex. Okay,
1: some women like to be spanked and choked. Okay,
0: yeah, and that's what he's hunting for. Okay, but not illegal. But to this day, this happened like 4 years ago. To this day, he's still not on a major league roster.
1: Because of
0: that. He's still pitching in like the Mexican leagues where he throws a no-hitter every other week, mm-hmm. because he doesn't belong in the Mexican league because he's like one of the best pitchers in baseball. But no one will take a chance on him.
1: Is he a Skeens level?
0: He was. He won the Cy Young. Like, he was the best pitcher in baseball a couple years ago. And then they're like, nope, you're blackballed because you got accused of this. Meanwhile, in the NFL, it's like this guy's being accused of kidnapping and beating 4 people that didn't even do what he thought they did, and they're like, you know what, let's take a chance on this guy. Let's give him a shot. Hasn't been exonerated all yet. Hasn't even been to court yet. He's out on bail for $1 million bail, and they're like, yeah, let's give him a shot. Let's see what he's got. It's fascinating to me the way, like, how we decide what's okay and what's not to take a chance on. The fact that no baseball team, not one, and the Astros should call him.
1: It just blows my mind the way people think.
0: Yeah.
1: You know, and different aspects. Like, you have government officials that have records, and yet we're still voting for them.
0: Yep.
1: You know, and then this guy got exonerated and
0: can't get a job,
1: and he didn't do anything wrong.
0: Can't get a job. And the truth is, The accusation alone is enough. Pretty much always. Yesterday was Carter Hart's birthday. Carter Hart is the goalie for the Vegas Golden Knights. And Carter Hart was involved when he was, I want to say he was 17 or 16, involved in a case for the Canadian junior hockey, the national team, where there was a gal who accused like 5 or 6 players of gang rape. Like basically they got her, they got her all drunk and they brought her up to the hotel room and like forced her into doing stuff she didn't want to do. Like she went there willingly to hook up with one guy, okay. But then the one guy brought in all his buddies and they, you know, they choo-chooed it. And the courts in Canada found him, they found everyone not guilty because there wasn't enough evidence to prove anything. And then later on, like he was out of hockey for a while and then he signed with the Golden Knights and instantly it's like, you're a rapist. And I listen, I'm not saying he did or didn't do it, but what I'm saying is he's been exonerated and they're still like on his birthday post. It's like, did the Knights willingly post this or did they do it without your consent? And it's like, it's always going to be that way for him because once you're accused of something like that, it's always going to follow you around.
1: Like, it might die off over time, but it depends.
0: Oh, well, like Ben Roethlisberger, it kind of died off late in his career. Kobe, it kind of died off.
1: Mm-hmm.
0: And like Kobe, it's like Kobe paid up, like settled with this woman. Like,
1: I cheated on my wife. And
0: basically, he didn't admit that it was unconsensual, but he
1: just wanted it to go away.
0: He wanted it to go away.
1: And but, he had the money to do it.
0: But we all kind of know what happened. Yeah. And
1: what happened with Ben? Was it a motorcycle accident?
0: No, Ben took some gal into a bathroom.
1: Oh, that's right. Okay.
0: Remember, like threw her up on the sink in some crummy bathroom. But he got over it. But yeah, this Terry.
1: I forgot about that. Yeah.
0: Usually people don't get over it like that. Mm.
1: I forgot about it. Yeah.
0: This thing just happened in March and they're like, we'll sign him.
1: We'll sign him.
0: Super Bowl champs who were talking about the culture that they want to build. Remember him and Mitch Johnson, they spent 5 minutes on that Hard Knocks episode talking about culture and how to build a real culture. And now this dude's hiring a guy who kidnapped and beat 4 people.
1: That didn't do it.
0: That didn't do it.
1: I think that's a big one.
0: All right, 210-656-3776. We'll wrap up the second hour of the program coming up. It's the AJ and Rob Show.
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0: You made me swallow wrong.
1: I know, that was funny though.
0: God, dude.
1: It's true.
0: Claymore's right. The Trevor Bauer exoneration was never as loud as the accusation. And Manny says, didn't the same thing happen to a punter in Buffalo? Yeah. The Bills drafted this kid. His name's Matt Araiza. He was from San Diego State and was like, honestly, the best college punter I've ever seen in my life. They in college, they called him the punt god. And like he could hit the corners, like everything was he backed teams up by like inside the 5 yard line all the time. And the Bills drafted him. I've never been excited about drafting a punter except for this.
1: Okay.
0: And then right after the Bills draft him, he's accused of being involved in some sort of gang sex at San Diego State. And the Bills cut him before he ever even plays a game. They're like, well, he's
1: what, like an orgy or something?
0: Yeah, yeah, yeah. Like, like basically like that hockey thing. Like there was a bunch of guys who got some gal drunk and took advantage of her. And the Bills cut him. And then, I don't know, 6 months, 9 months later, they proved that the girl was lying and that she made up the whole thing. Like, and this dude, the Bills, who they drafted, is now on the Kansas City Chiefs, which is the worst thing that could happen. Like, yeah, because he got accused. But again, maybe Terrion Arnold's just being accused and it's not real. And if that's the case, then give the guy a shot. I ain't mad at it. I don't think Terrion Arnold's a very good football player, which is part of the issue. And I think if the Lions thought he was a really good football player, they would have covered for him and at least
1: they would have made something up.
0: They wouldn't have cut bait that fast, is all I'm saying.
1: Nothing to see here.
0: But yeah, if the best way to put it is the accusations are always louder. And Claymore said the Ben Roethlisberger blemish is going to cost him his first ballot Hall of Fame selection next season. It probably will. And Ben Roethlisberger is a Hall of Famer. Make no mistake about it. Like
1: Big Ben.
0: Look at Big Ben's stats. Big Ben is a no-doubter home run Hall of Famer. 2 Super Bowl rings, and he's top 10 in almost every statistical category of all time. Yep. Like, there's no way to not put him in the Hall of Fame. But I don't think he gets in that first crack because of what. And again,
1: it the second time?
0: Oh, he'll make it. Yeah, he'll eventually make it pretty quick. But there's going to be some guys who are, I'm not going to put in this guy the first time because he did this. Okay. And Ben, I don't remember exactly what happened with his case. I think that it got settled out of court too.

0: I know. It's crazy, isn't it? Imagine, like, imagine if he, like,
1: I'm trying to, like,
0: you
1: if
0: know
1: I got
0: someone who did that, and then you're like, huh. So you're interviewing for a job, and
1: all right,
0: you're looking to hire me, and you're like, all right, well, what's going on in your life? What do you do? And I just say, well, I got fired from my last job because right now I got a legal thing going on where I'm accused of kidnapping and brutally assaulting four guys who stole my jewelry and purses.
1: Mm-hmm. And, but it wasn't them.
0: Yeah. Like, it turns out these guys didn't even steal my stuff, but they're saying that I beat them up anyway. So, like, wouldn't you be like, maybe you're not good for this job?
1: Yeah, you're a little hot-headed.
0: Maybe,
1: you know?
0: Maybe not good for this job.
1: You might lose it. Well, wow. You will lose it.
0: Yeah. I don't know. I don't get it. But hey, man.
2: We live in a weird world.
0: I ain't mad. It's second chances, right? That's what it's all about. We're a country that loves to give
2: second chances.
0: Everyone deserves a second chance, even Terrion Arnold, I guess. But I kind of would maybe make sure that, you know, he didn't do it before you hire him. But I respect
1: right, at least wait for that.
0: I respect the fact that they're like, hey, man, if it turns out that if he didn't do it, we maybe got a good deal on the guy.
1: It's all about the good deal. Good yeah, Lord.
0: Gotta get a good deal, bro. What do you mean? Everybody's accusing this guy of beating up some kids. It's all BS. Come on, Vic. You just believe cops now? You believe everything they tell you? Everything they're selling?
1: Nope. All no.
0: That's the right answer. All right. 210-656-3776. We are halfway through the episode today. You got big plans for the weekend?
1: What do I got this weekend?
0: You're gonna be watching HBO all weekend.
1: Yeah, I'll probably watch
0: HBO. HBO only for a little while, so you're renting HBO.
1: No, I was gonna wait for the free trial and stuff like that to watch everything within a week, but over the vacation time, I just decided to buy it.
0: Oh,
1: yeah.
0: How long are you gonna have it for?
1: Probably for a couple months.
0: Okay,
1: maybe until the what series was I watching? Or some series, I can't remember other than The House of Dragon, but just to see what.
0: Now you know what you need to watch: True Detective.
1: Okay, yeah, there you go. Yeah. Oh, definitely now.
0: Good show,
1: now
0: man.
1: I know.
0: Good show.
1: Yeah, I was going through a bunch of stuff, seeing what I wanted to watch. I was thinking about rewatching The Sopranos, but I'm like, it's too many seasons. I'll see what else.
0: What about, have you ever seen The Wire?
1: No, that's another one.
0: Dude.
1: Okay.
0: The Wire's the greatest show
1: right,
0: that's ever been made.
1: And The Wire.
0: Yeah. Right. Yeah, The Wire first. The Wire's the best TV show of all time, in my opinion.
1: Oh, that's right. I remember you talking about that.
0: Yeah, I do think it's the best show of all time. All right. 210-656-3776. When we return, we've got the latest on the Jaden Daniels drama and ghosts. Are they real? We'll talk about that coming up as well. AJ and Rob 94.1.
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5: Good morning. We'll start with some good news. They just picked up that road work at Loop 410 eastbound between Austin Highway to 35, now clear. On 1604 eastbound approaching Lookout, that's an accident. A solid 151 eastbound Westover Hills off to the shoulder. And should take you about 10, 12 minutes along 90 eastbound 211 to 410 as traffic volume starts to fill in and slow down pretty much most all our major freeway systems. I'm Debbie Alcacer, KTSA Time Saver Traffic.
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7: Hey, good morning, everybody. AJ and Rob, 94.1. I'm AJ. Rob's not here today. He's having some extreme lower back pains, if you know what I mean. If you know what I mean. You know what I mean, right?
8: Sure.
7: Yeah, that's Edwin. He's here because Vic had to go to the bathroom really bad. Vic, who has a multitude of health problems, can't hold his body in place for...
8: It's been a while since I've had to fill in for that, though.
7: Yeah, sometimes he's... does he have any food in there that he's been snacking on?
8: Just berries.
7: That's the thing. This dude eats nothing but berries and then wonder why he poops so much. Like, yeah, because you eat berries all day. That's like you're foraging. That's what that stuff does to you. But Vic will be back here in a little while. We'll see when he's done with his, his dirty work. I don't know if you guys noticed this. Damian Woody is fired from ESPN.

0: But he was on Get Up a couple days ago.
1: Yeah. It's really odd that Damian Woody has been there for 15 years. They told him you're not going to be back, but he's going to stay on air through the end of the month. He was on air as recently as yesterday. Now this is Carl Ravitch, who recently was laid off, is still on the air. He's going to do this coming Wednesday's Yankees Mariners game, and he's doing the Little League World Series knowing that he's fired at the end of it. Normally in radio, and I would assume the same in television, when you are let go, when you know, hey, you're not going to work here anymore, they don't let you go on air and have like a farewell. Like it's normally he's gone because we're worried about what he'll say or do. We're not taking any chances. We're not going to open ourselves up to lawsuits. We're not going to let him badmouth the company, whatever it may be. They usually, if it happens, it happens fast. And there's that's why you rarely hear like the tearful goodbye in radio, because it's just they just don't trust you to do it. Damian Woody, per his choice, is remaining on there. They would have paid him anyway. You know, they're going to pay him out whatever they owe him. You know, if they're going to fire him, they're going to pay him out anyway. But they would have paid him out to not work. He's saying he wants to work. He wants to continue to be on the air, and they're allowing it. Now, this is very, the Ravitch case and the Damian Woody case are obviously very different from Ryan Clark, who got told during a break, during the break between segments on NFL Live, that he got fired and he didn't come back and finish the program. So it's different for everybody. But Woody, they've basically gone on and told him, like, yeah, dude, you're not going to be here anymore. Besides Clark, Bart Scott, who also was laid off. So a lot of these players have been left off. Woody was making nearly seven figures, because ESPN had to like push to keep him a handful of years ago. FS1 was trying really hard to poach him. They wanted Damian Woody and Craig Carton to do their, you know, they wanted to have a big morning show with those two guys. So they threw a bunch of money at Damian Woody. Had a year left on his deal, which allowed ESPN to block the move, and then they gave him an extension, and the Carlton show ended up failing, and it got canceled. So probably ended up being great for Damian Woody, except for now that he's fired. They told Damian Woody 2 weeks ago that he was, essentially, they tried to discuss him staying, but nothing was worked out. I'm guessing they were saying, hey, we'll keep you, but it's going to be for a lot less money. And he was like, no, I'm not, I'm good. But he says, at the end of the day, I just want to talk ball. So he is going to he's going to stay on air till the end of the month. Vic, how many guys have you known in your career who got fired or got told they weren't going to be back on radio, and they still let them be on for like another couple weeks or whatever it is?
2: I've known maybe a couple people. Maybe.
1: Really?
2: Yeah,
1: dude. I very very rarely does it happen.
2: Like, yeah. Oh, this was early in radio, like 1999, 2000 when started. Yeah, this is old school radio though. But
1: yeah, it's now if you're fired, you out of there. They don't want you saying anything crazy.
2: Don't they fire you like mid show?
1: Yeah, well, that's what they did with Ryan Clark. That's what they did with Ryan Clark. Yeah, it's very, this whole thing with ESPN is very weird, man. They're cutting it pretty close to the bone. They're cutting a lot. They're cutting some fat, but they're getting into that meat too. And I've talked about ESPN, and I'm not one of these people who sits around at home and watches ESPN. I'll watch highlights. I mostly get most of my content from the internet now anyway.
3: Right.
1: But when I do see ESPN on television, I see a ton of pro wrestling. I see a ton of lady basketball. And I'm seeing less and less of the things that I care about. Lately I've been seeing a ton of Little League World Series or Little League softball. These are all things that I don't care about. And I don't know if like...
2: And I get it's a time of year, though, that it happens. But still...
1: But you know what else is going on? Baseball's going on right now. There's baseball mm-hmm. games every day. Major League Baseball games every day. No one, they're not, they rarely do you see anything big from the baseball.
2: There's baseball. Two or three games going on in, at one time, too, so.
1: So, I mean, maybe you guys can help me. 210-656-3776. Is ESPN the same as it used to be? Is it still, like, your go-to if you're a sports fan? Is it still your go-to for sports television? Because I don't, I, it just doesn't do anything for me. You know when I watch ESPN?
2: Hmm.
1: When they're showing a football game. Monday Night Football.
2: Oh, Monday Night Football.
1: Yeah. And even then, I'll watch ESPN unless there's a Manning cast, and then I watch the Manning broadcast. I prefer that.
2: I can't watch the Manning cast. I don't know. I think I tried watching it one time. I just couldn't do it.
1: I like Peyton Manning a lot. I really do. I think he's very funny. I like Eli, too, actually. I didn't think I was going to like Eli. Yeah.
2: I like the commercials when they're just messing with each other.
1: They're brothers.
2: I mean, of course.
1: But yeah, that's pretty much now when I watch ESPN, it's to watch a game. Like, if there's a game that's on ESPN, I'll watch it.
2: I like Tirico.
1: Otherwise,
2: right? Yeah, he's still calling
1: him,
2: right?
1: Great. He's great.
2: Yeah.
1: But I don't, what I'm saying is, I don't go out of my way to watch programming that isn't live sports on ESPN anymore. And that wasn't the, I used to be one of those dudes who sat around watching, what they call, Around the Horn and,
2: Pardon the
1: Interruption, all that stuff.
2: Did you watch Van Pelt and all of that?
1: Oh, like,
2: I remember doing that too.
1: Dude, I used to, when I was a kid, you know, I'd wake up early for school, and I'd turn on ESPN, and I'd watch SportsCenter every morning. Every morning.
2: Years ago, I'd watch faithfully, religiously, Mike and Mike.
1: Oh,
2: like,
1: really?
2: Yeah. Golic and Greenberg. Like, I wouldn't miss it, you know, and I'd leave by like 8:30 to come to work. But ever since Mike left that, that's kind of like where it was like, okay.
1: I just don't, I think ESPN is losing it. I think there's people are...
2: They're becoming vanilla, or is it more of a just...
1: I don't know the word, but... No, I don't think it's becoming vanilla. I think they, are in an attempt to expand their audience, have probably alienated a lot of the guys who were there to begin with. So guys who really were into ESPN are guys like my age or your age who grew up watching it, you know? Yeah. Younger guys... Like, they're not looking to hear... A lot of people aren't looking to tune into a show to watch people talk about sports. You know, especially a younger audience. That's just not what they're into. Like, there needs to be some kind of hook. They need to be funny. They need to be controversial.
2: Or a hot chick.
1: yeah, they're not just looking to see two dudes sit there talk about sports. Like, what was the guy? Mike Wilbon and Tony Kornheiser. Like, two 70-year-old men talking about sports is unappealing to most young people. So, like, well, how do we get some new audience? Okay, well, let's change it up.
2: Have Clavicular come on.
1: Right. You know, there's and a lot of people go to, they'll go to TikTok or whatever to get their sports news. I just think it's just changed, man. And this happened to MTV. Remember, MTV said, how do we get new audience? Let's change up our programming. And MTV is unrecognizable from what it was when we were kids.
2: Oh, night and day.
1: You know, when we were kids, MTV was music videos all day, and then maybe they'd play like Beavis and Butthead at night. Now, like, all it is...
2: There's no music videos.
1: They've moved on from that, which I don't know. I don't know if it's a good thing or a bad thing. Maybe it works for them. I'm not checking up on their ratings anymore, but... I'd be curious to see, but it's certainly different. Like, again, the idea that I sit here across the room from a TV, and mostly what I see on ESPN is lady basketball and pro wrestling.
2: Mm-hmm.
1: That's enough to tell me that it's a lot different. Let's talk to Ray.
2: Let's see, Ray,
1: you're on the show. Good morning, Ray.
3: Hey, thank you so much for taking my call. Yeah, I listen every morning, and I usually call in the afternoon. This is the first time calling in the morning, speaking with you guys. Such an honor. Really appreciate it. But I completely agree with you. I feel like ESPN is phasing out. Nowadays, I'm more into FS1, that their morning show. They have the Barstool Sports. And I think now with YouTube and all these podcasts coming out, you can literally pick which sports talk show you want to watch, and I just feel like SportsCenter, little by little, is dying. And football mainly is dominating, you know, American sports. You got Thursday night football on Prime. You got Sunday night football on NBC. You got Sunday all-day football on Fox. So I agree with you guys completely. And I feel like in a few years, you know, we're not in the cable era anymore. So I feel like in a few years, if ESPN were to ever lose basketball, I feel like that would be good night. Thank you guys again for taking my call.
1: All right, man, appreciate you. Yeah, well, and remember, they still have Monday Night Football. That's the big that's their big deal right
2: I
1: now.
2: I think that's their only deal.
1: As long as you got they've got SummerSlam, they got WrestleMania. But yeah, I do think like live sports is the only thing really keeping ESPN going at this point.
2: Mm-hmm.
1: Let's see, Richard, you're on the program. Good morning, Richard.
4: Hey, good morning. Thanks for taking the call. I also agree. ESPN is pretty much, I'm a 50-year-old man. I grew up watching ESPN, and it's a lot of these shows have just gone away. These guys for SportsCenter try too hard to be funny, in my opinion. You know, the WWE, they're trying to pass that off as like a legitimate sport or something, you know, and it's just really, it's jumped the shark. I sometimes listen to the ESPN New York radio show that Bart Scott was on, and the day after he was let go, they were so upset. They had so many callers calling in and pissed off, like, why are you letting go of Bart Scott? So it's like they get rid of people that, that a lot of listeners like, and, they're get rid of shows that people like, NFL Primetime used to be my favorite show, and you can't even, that's gone.
1: It is unrecognizable. Yeah.
4: Yeah. It's going away. So it's sad to see, but it is what it is.
1: Well, I appreciate the call, Richard. This is the other thing, man. As you start adjusting to a younger audience, and there are people who, I guarantee you there are people listening to this show right now today that say, man, I wish AJ talked more about sports. And AJ talks too much about nonsense. He's talking too much about
2: boobies and poop.
1: Yeah, penis pumps and who cares about boobies?
2: Yeah.
1: But the truth is, like, at some point, the younger audience is interested in more than just sports.
2: Mm-hmm.
1: And
2: there's only so much sports you can talk about. Or I guess you can say the length of one subject or whatever's going on. You don't want to overdo it.
1: And the truth be told, like, I'm a little different when it comes to, like, I know, like, Jason Minix in the afternoons, he grew up wanting to be, like, a sports radio broadcaster. And that was never my goal. Like, I never was like, oh, man, I can't wait one day. I'm gonna do sports radio for a living. Yeah. I'd never even pictured doing that. In the way that I got into radio was basically by telling dick jokes. I was trying to make shows funny. And that got me a full-time gig in radio, and I've done it ever since. But there is an audience that is, and I've said this all, like, my whole radio career. Like, if your show is trying to be like a bunch of dudes talking and you want to connect to your audience,
2: mm-hmm.
1: and you want it to be like a bunch of dudes hanging at a bar, which is what I always want my show to feel like. I want it to be like a bunch of dudes just hanging out like at a Buffalo Wild Wings or something and just shooting the breeze.
2: And just BSing, right.
1: But like, if you sit down with your buddies for 4 hours and all you talk about is sports, like, I don't want to be friends with you. That's weird to me. Like,
2: I get it.
1: But also, now with ESPN, it's if all you want to talk about is pro wrestling and lady basketball, I don't want to be friends with you either. You know what I mean? Like, I there's got to be some kind of a balance where, when there's a big football game, you can talk about the football game. When there's not, you can do some fun stuff. But, like, covering up, football programming with lady basketball and pro wrestling ain't it, and then firing all your football people so you can hire more pro wrestling people, that ain't it either.
2: Yeah.
1: It just doesn't make a whole lot of sense.
2: Backwards.
1: All right, 210-656-3776. I appreciate the calls. Yeah, I love to get people's feedback on what they're feeling like that. I'm sure there's people who feel that way about the show, like our show. I'm sure there's people like, I wish they'd talk more sports. And I'm sure there were people,
2: Well, once football season starts,
1: yeah, there will be more sports.
2: Yeah.
1: But also, like, I don't want this show to be a all sports for 4 hours show. That's not, it's not fun for me. And if I'm not having fun, I doubt the listeners are having fun. So
2: correct.
1: I'm trying to find a blend to

0: depending on what the day is. And trust me, when football starts, there's going to be plenty of football that I'm going to be, because I love football.
1: Mm-hmm.
0: And this is also, like, this is a little secret.
1: Yeah, what is it?
0: I talk about what interests me.
1: Kind of.
0: And, like, it's hard for me. I know. And everybody, I'm supposed to talk about what interests the audience. I'm like, yeah. That's supposed to be my priority, is, like, what's the audience into?
1: Yeah.
0: But.
1: And the audience is into the stuff you're into.
0: I'm just into different stuff than some people. And but that's the other thing. Like, there should be people like me, and then people like Jason Minix who are really into the sports stuff. Like, I think that's the way it should be. And, like, if you like one more than the other, that's normal. That's the way it. And
1: that's fine. It's, yeah, nothing wrong with that. Yeah.
0: Because just like there's some shows I love and some shows that I don't love so much. That's the way it works. But everybody's going to be looking for a different flavor. And if all you're serving is vanilla, it ain't your ice cream store ain't gonna last.
1: Yeah,
0: long.
1: Well, you need some cookies and cream, but, some pecan praline.
0: Yes, but what I think mm-hmm. ESPN is doing is they're trying to have like Cherry's Jubilee and all these crazy flavors, mm-hmm. and they're getting rid of vanilla and chocolate.
1: Yeah,
0: and now
1: you got the old reliable.
0: Now
1: right?
0: You got some people coming in and be like, man, let me get some vanilla.
1: Like, we don't have that anymore.
0: We don't do vanilla.
1: Yeah.
0: We don't do chocolate. We do. Yeah.
1: What about? Do you have strawberry?
0: We do chocolate raspberry double barrel explosion, but we don't really do that.
1: Yeah,
0: we don't just do chocolate.
1: We have Girl Scout cookie mint.
0: Times are different, man. That's what it is, and some people are going to like it, some people aren't. All right, 210-656-3776. It's the AJ and Rob Show, 94.1.
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4: This is

0: sell now than used to sell. And Claymore makes a good point. It's funny we don't want our sports anchors and reporters myth whiz, but we dump VCRs, payphones, and cassette tapes. You got to modernize. You got to get with the times. But, you know, I think there's a lot of people who don't feel that way. A lot of people don't want change. They don't like change.
1: I don't like change either, but after I get used to it, I'm like, oh, I'm glad it did change.
0: Yeah. Like, you probably, your big vinyl collection, you were probably pissed off when, like, now it's you know.
1: When we switched to CDs, like, man, I got to record all this vinyl onto CD now.
0: Yeah, it probably pissed you off. But then you realize, oh, my God.
1: It's so much easier to lug around.
0: I don't have to carry around five crates of records anymore. Especially now, you can have everything on a laptop. A DJ now, like,
1: just shows up with a thumb drive.
0: Yeah, it's so much easier.
1: Yeah.
0: But, like, at the time, you're like, oh, this stupid technology, blah, blah, blah.
1: To me, it was just like, great, I got to spend more money on this now.
0: Yeah.
1: Yeah.
0: And he says even College Game Day's evolved. Lee Corso's retired, in comes Pat McAfee. And quite frankly,
1: I like College Game Day, though. That was one of the things I looked forward to.
0: Like, Lee Corso, that had run its course. Yeah. Like, where are the cats today? Oh, meow, meow. Like, let's go, cats. Like, he had clearly lost it. He was no good on TV anymore. And
1: I know, right? Didn't he lose it at the end?
0: Yeah, I mean, he had a stroke. He was just, he's going downhill. But the only reason people still wanted him around was because they remember the good old days. Nostalgia. That's what people love, is nostalgia.
1: Just seeing his face on there just made it.
0: But it's not what sells anymore. Now Pat McAfee sells. And Pat McAfee's not necessarily my flavor either, but apparently a lot of people seem to like Pat McAfee. A lot of people love Stephen A. Smith. A lot of people hate Stephen A. Smith. But the great thing about Pat McAfee and Stephen A. Smith is they cause a reaction. It kind of goes back to what we talked about yesterday. We were talking about Lady Basketball yesterday.
1: Mm-hmm.
0: And, you know, Rob was talking. I was saying, like, the best thing that could happen to Lady Basketball is if Enos Kanter and Royce White become women and play in the WNBA.
1: That would be the greatest.
0: And he's like, that would kill it. But I'm like, the WNBA went 27 years where no one cared.
1: I didn't even know they were on that long. You got a 20. I didn't know that.
0: It didn't make any money. Nobody cared. Nobody watched. The ratings were crap.
1: Our team got sold or just got dismantled, right? That's it.
0: And then in the last 3 years, what's happened?
1: Caitlin Clark.
0: WNBA's had a surge in popularity. Why?
1: Caitlin Clark.
0: That's one reason for sure. But what does Caitlin Clark bring? Caitlin Clark brings drama. Caitlin Clark has people arguing about, are these fouls being committed because they're racist?
1: Racist, yeah.
0: Like the lesbian drama. They're hired, like a team picked a girl number one overall because her girlfriend played on the team. what sells isn't Lady Basketball. It's the basketball. Yeah. Let's be totally honest.
1: All right. Talk to me.
0: Lady Basketball as a product, like a basketball product, isn't much better than it's ever been. Like it's never, it sucks now. It sucked.

0: in. It's never been like, this isn't like a golden era of talent. Like Cheryl Swoops and Cheryl Miller and those gals were probably better basketball players, Lisa Leslie, than anybody who's playing in the WNBA today. But the WNBA, the reason why they are at their peak right now, the reason why the WNBA is making more money than it's ever made before is people will tune in for drama. People will tune in to see lesbians fighting. They will tune in to see a green dildo hit the floor. They will tune in to see a gal get her wig ripped off. They will tune in to see two gals fighting and maybe it being a little bit racist. And if you don't think, if you really don't think that Enos Kanter suiting up for a WNBA game would get eyes on the WNBA, you're kidding yourself. You are kidding yourself.
1: I believe you're right.
0: Now you can say, oh, that's stupid. It would kill the league. It would. It probably would, because Enos Kanter would come in and he'd score 40 points every night and no woman would ever be able to play basketball again because...
1: And they'd have an undefeated season.
0: Yeah. I mean, it would be like Shaq playing against a junior high team. Like there's no competition there.
1: That'd be great.
0: But me, as a person who has never, ever in my life sat down and watched a full lady basketball game start to finish, I've never done it.
1: Me neither.
0: But if you tell me all of a sudden Enos Kanter is going to play, I'm tuning in. Not because I think there's going to be some great basketball. No, I don't even think Enos Kanter's good at basketball anymore. But because I want to see the drama, I want to see the carnage of a full-grown 7-foot man playing lady basketball. That's what intrigues me. So just like...
1: To dunk on Angel Reese?
0: Yes. And so just like when you watch College Game Day, Pat McAfee's shtick might get old. There are people who tune in specifically to see the shtick. And there are people who tune in specifically because they hate the shtick. There are people who tune in specifically to Stephen A. Smith so they can know what to bitch about. This is what I want to get mad about.
1: Oh, yeah, look.
0: I'm so tired of Stephen A. Smith. He does this every day. I'm done with this. And then they'll go away, and then the next day they'll watch again, and they'll be like, I can't believe what Stephen A. Smith said.
1: It's just recurring. The
0: WNBA is realizing now that rage bait is getting them talked about. Black women hitting white women hitting black women.
1: Mm-hmm.
0: Like I said, in the NBA, if a black person fouls a white person, no one considers that it might be racially driven. No one goes, oh, did you see how he hit that white guy? No.
1: No.
0: But in lady basketball, there are people like, she's a racist.
1: It's personal.
0: She hit her like that because she's white. It's drama. That's what people tune in for. I swear. And
1: it is the drama.
0: And that's all these. See, Stephen A. Smith is annoying, but you've got an opinion on him. And that's why ESPN pays Stephen A. Smith. That's why they pay Pat McAfee.
1: And to stir the pot. And that's what he does. He causes that.
0: And this is the thing you've got to consider. How many people go, you know who I love to watch on ESPN? Carl Ravitch. Literally none.
1: Nobody.
0: No one. And Carl Ravitch is really good at his job. He's really good. He's a really great baseball play-by-play guy. Mm-hmm. He is. And he does really good at that, but he doesn't move the needle. He doesn't make anyone feel emotion. He doesn't get people pissed off. He doesn't, like, he's just a...
1: Oh, yeah.
0: He is vanilla ice cream. He is chocolate ice cream. He is of a bygone generation. He's not chocolate fudge double swirl with salted caramel. He is old school, old-fashioned vanilla. And that's what the world is going away from. And that's why ESPN's changing. All right, 210-656-3776. See, DBS is WTF is Carl Ravitch. Carl Ravitch. Ravitch. Not Ravage. Ravitch.
1: Oh, and I liked his previous comment. I've never seen, like you, never seen a WNBA game, but I do watch a lot of beach volleyball. Female beach volleyball.
0: Of course you do.
1: Yeah, the lingerie league.
0: Because you love volleyball, right?
1: Oh, I love volleyball.
0: Yeah, sure you do.
1: Yeah, especially sure beach volleyball. It's the best.
0: JT says, I hear y'all's morning show because of Vic. He's funny. That's why Vic's here. That's why Vic's here. B. Hannon says, does Colin Cowherd... Colin Cowherd, you know why Colin Cowherd's starting to fall off? Because people have started to see...
1: I forgot about him.
0: Yeah. But Colin Cowherd, he literally made his bones by trying to be controversial. Like, he would. Now, what sucks about controversial guys is when they don't have their own opinions. Like, for me, I never try to, like, people will say, oh, you're just saying that to get people charged up. I don't have a team full of writers. If I say something, it's because I believe it. I really do.
1: I mean, the Bills, for Christ's sake.
0: Yeah, because the easiest way for me to know what I'm talking about or to know what I, like, remember what I said is to just say the truth, like, really what I believe. With Colin, he'll say one thing one day, and then 3 days later, he'll say the exact opposite. It's because he's got 10 guys writing for his show, and sometimes they write different things. And then
1: one guy's off that day and didn't
0: Colin
1: know.
0: Colin ends up looking like a dope because he's reading the exact opposite of what he read a week ago.
1: Great.
0: All right, 210-656-3776. We'll be right back. It's the AJ and Rob Show. I'm going to tell you about a ghost encounter on the other side, 94.1.
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3: Good morning. Looks like a new trouble spot, 281 northbound Hildebrand. Disabled vehicle left lane blocked. Did clear the wreck at 1604 eastbound approaching Lookout. Still have that stalled 151 eastbound west over Hills. That's off to the shoulder. Noticing some delays on 90 eastbound 211 on over to 410 and on 410 westbound McCullough. North side, that stalls off to the shoulder. I'm Debbie Alcacer, KTSA. Time saver traffic.
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6: Yeah, well, again, it's more about the guys, right? 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
7: incredible players,
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1: Got the WNBA draft coming up.
14: Yes. Hell yeah, man.
1: I can't wait for that to happen. I'm like you, man. It has to happen.
14: Roycina White. You've been drafted. Come on down.
1: Come on down.
14: Come on down, girl.
1: Do you think the WNBA would be better if they just wore like halter tops?
14: I don't know.
1: Like volleyball. Like I'm stuck on the volleyball uniforms.
14: I know. The problem is I don't find most lady basketballers attractive. Like there's a handful, but it's just, they're just not.
1: I'd say about what, 3 out of 10, maybe 4.
14: I think
1: maybe
14: you're being 4. Very generous. But
1: all right, 2 out of 10.
14: But also, you think like everyone's attractive? Like Vic's like, oh yeah, I'd do that.
1: Oh, who's that girl? The college girl that I liked.
14: Audie Crooks.
1: Yeah. See. He's hot to me.
14: Yeah. Yeah. I don't know who I'd draft first. I might draft Audie Crooks before I draft one of those dudes.
1: Enos Kanter
14: will score more points, but who's going to put butts in seats?
1: The
14: big girl.
1: Yeah, Audie Crooks. Yeah. Yeah. He's got horrible feet.
14: And again, like, even if she's not the best player, I draft her. You know why? Because people will talk about her.
1: Mm-hmm.
14: Because she's a giant gal. Like, and people will be like, I can't believe that girl's play.
1: I know.
14: That's what I want, though.
1: Yeah.
14: That's what sells in lady basketball. All right, enough about that.
1: All right.
14: I've got a big story for you. You believe in ghosts?
1: I do. I've experienced something that made me believe.
14: Oh, really? What'd you experience?
1: Just when I was little. I was about 10, 11 years old.
14: What happened?
1: At my grandmother's house where she passed away. She passed away inside the house.
14: Okay.
1: Like a month later. Yeah, you just felt something, and you felt cold.
14: What'd you feel?
1: Imagine just being in a room like right now, and then all of a sudden, like sub-zero temperature just came across the room, smelled like roses all of a sudden.
14: Whoa.
1: And then it was like that for about, I don't know, a couple minutes, and then it left.
14: What were you doing when it happened?
1: No, I was just in the room. We were getting all my grandmother's stuff out of the room, you know, and I remember sitting on the sofa.
14: You were with a couple other people?
1: Yeah, I was with my parents.
14: Did they feel it too?
1: No, and I told them. And that's what they told me. Oh, if you feel the cold, that was your grandmother coming. You know, her spirit's still here since you passed away here. And
14: weird.
1: I'm like, what? But I'll never forget. I had goosebumps forever. And ever since then, I got scared. So anytime I got real cold and smelled roses somewhere, I know what that was. Well, I don't know if it's true, but that's just what I'm just saying. That's what happened to me.
14: There's this lady who is Chinese. Her name's Zhang Zhaoru. She's 24 years old.
1: Mm-hmm.
14: She has 1.3 million followers online. And
1: impressive.
14: Yeah, she is a ghost hunter, famous ghost hunter. And she wanted to see, there was a rumor that this statue, it's called Guan Yin, who is the Chinese Buddhist goddess of mercy. And it's like it looks like a lady sitting down, like one of those geisha ladies sitting down. She's got a robe and like a little hat on.
1: Okay.
14: And The video shows her using a pair of pliers, and she smashes the statue. And the reason she smashed it, it was an anti-superstition challenger. They were, they say, it, where influencers are provoking God in order to get them cursed, to see if it's real, like to show people whether, like, if they believe or don't believe that it's real. Like, if I break this, God will curse me, right?
1: Right.
14: And they say, oh, yeah, yeah, you'll be. And so she smashes up the statue. Well, she was a passenger in an Uber when the vehicle was involved in a crash, suffered severe brain injuries, organ damage, and hemorrhagic shock. She fell into a deep coma and died.
0: What?
14: Yes. They had to pull her off life support because she'd been on for over a month. She had this accident over a month ago, and they finally had to pull her off life support, and she's dead now. And because she...
1: Wow.
14: Uh-huh.
1: Mm.
14: It's like that Annabelle. Remember? Mm. Have you seen Annabelle?
1: I don't remember.
14: Man, about the doll they keep in the case.
1: Oh, like, yes, yes, yeah, I remember. Yeah. Okay, oh. Okay. Yeah, that was creepy.
14: Yeah, it's creepy stuff. But yeah, this is...
1: Kukui.
14: Yes.
1: Let her kukui.
14: And this Chinese gal broke up that statue. She said, I'm not scared to be cursed. And then sure enough,
1: yeah,
14: she died in a car crash. Look at that. She amassed her following exploring old abandoned ruins, ghost hunts, and a lot of people were mad about the video. They said it's very disrespectful, and then they're saying that this car accident is karma for smashing the statue. And her family said, please stop wildly guessing about the stuff she was doing online and just let her rest peacefully. But there's some people who say she'll never rest peacefully because she busted up that statue.
1: Yeah, she's cursed forever.
14: Well, she's dead now. Yeah. Doesn't matter now.
1: She's cursed in the afterlife.
14: Well, you would think like the goddess of mercy would forgive you for smashing up a statue. Like she'd be merciful on you. But no, not this goddess of mercy. She's not Nothing. Having it.
1: I don't know, man.
14: Do you believe they're related? Do you believe the accident is related to her smashing the
1: statue?
14: Yeah,
1: I think so too. Yeah, just I believe,
14: so you believe in that kind of
1: stuff.
14: Well,
1: I believe in karma.
14: Okay.
1: 100%.
14: Okay.
1: And I've seen it happen in real time a lot of times. Oh. Guy flipping me off on the road because I wouldn't let him in. He was trying to get in the lane. He wouldn't let me flip me off. And then, like, he wanted to push me. He was trying to push me off the road. And instead, he didn't see the car in front of him. And he just smashed into the car.
14: Oh, no.
1: Karma! So as he's there dealing with a wreck, and I eventually passed him up and just gave him the finger.
14: Whoops. Whoops.
1: What you get, buddy.
14: Yeah. All right. 210-656-3776 if you want to be a part of the show. We'll be right back. It's the AJ and Rob Show, 94.1.
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0: his son's rapping now.
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2: Paul Wall's son?
0: Yeah.
1: It's the Ice.
0: He's turned it up,
1: Paul
0: man.
1: Wall. Got my mouth looking something like a disco ball.
0: And he does.

0: A lot of people believe in ghosts.
1: Yeah, they do.
0: Franklin says, I saw a ghost who took that guy's pants down and flipped him. Ghosts don't ask for consent, and that's scary. Claymore said his brother worked for an office cleaning company. They serviced a funeral home. Behan, my brother, my uncle bought Antonio Smith's old house, the DE for the Texans. That house is haunted. Smith's cousin drowned in the pool. Oh. C-Note said he used to live with a ghost, moving things in the house, turning on lights and TVs, touching your head. Facts. I saw it, too. Claymore says the guy mopped the floor and he saw footprints all over.
1: Oh, see?
0: Man.
1: I'm not messing with none of that, dude.
0: DVS says downtown buildings are haunted. Wren says he believes in karma, too. Hopes his ex-wife receives it. Come on, Wren.
1: Isn't the St. Anthony Hotel haunted?
0: I don't know.
1: Something downtown is.
0: I took a ghost tour in New Orleans once, and like New Orleans, if any city's haunted, it feels like New Orleans would be haunted. I mean, New Orleans is like it's super old. It's got pirates and it's got all. I mean, it's got,
1: oh okay, it's got everything under the sun that you need for it to be haunted.
0: Pirates, runaway slaves, everything you could imagine that would cause ghosts. Oh yeah, they've got it.
1: Mm-hmm.
0: Maybe it is. DVS says buildings at Lackland Air Force Base are haunted too.
1: Oh, I heard about that too.
0: I don't know about that. Rob, yeah. I guess Rob, is Lackland the one that every Air Force guy goes to for training?
1: Yes. For basic and for Master at Arms training.
0: Okay. So yeah. Rob's been stationed at Lackland. I wonder if he saw any ghosts. I would say I'll ask him on Monday, but I'm for sure going to forget about this conversation by then because that's just the way my brain works. Okay. There's a

0: And number two, I didn't want to be the guinea pig.
1: What if they were going to pay you to whack it for 30 days?
0: Sign me up.
1: Yeah. this study was he was asked to masturbate for research purposes for a month. Okay. Before and after self-pleasuring, he logged his mood, energy levels, cravings for different vices, like if he felt like drinking, if he felt like smoking, whatever he felt like doing, and whether or not he was procrastinating.
0: I'm always hungry and thirsty.
1: Okay. He was taking part in an AI companion company, Joy AI, an experiment assessing what happens if erotic self-stimulation becomes an AI-guided wellness ritual. Like if...
0: What?
1: If they're, so basically, it's like... So for a month, masturbation consultants were instructed to masturbate every day except Sundays, enlisting the AI to help twice a week and use their own regular methods the rest of the time. So like
2: good Lord, okay.
1: So 2 days a week, the AI would tell them what time of day to masturbate, what they should be watching.
2: Okay.
1: And to try and figure out if the brain can wire up exactly what it needs. And
2: I see what you're saying. All right.
1: Yeah. Okay. So like if you say, it's almost like a massage therapist or like, what do they call it? An acupuncture where you're saying like, oh, I've got a sore shoulder right here. Like my neck is sore right here by my shoulder.
0: Oh, you have a stiff neck. Yeah.
1: And then they'll put a pin in your back that's like in the nowhere near your shoulder, but it relieves that tension. They think AI can be like, oh, you're having a really stressful day at work. Well, if you masturbate at 4:32 p.m. to this, while you're doing this, it's going to make you sleep a lot better tonight. You'll wake up more refreshed, more relaxed. So they're trying to make masturbating almost like medicinal.
0: Well, they're going to ban that too.
1: Oh my gosh. I hope not. They said that dealing with the digital companions twice a week, it says it's almost like you're chatting with a real person. You can chat and play with pre-made characters, or you can create your own companions.
0: Ooh, can I make them thick?
1: Yes.
0: Nice.
1: It says if you want to, you can insert your kinks. Whatever you're into.
2: You
1: tell the robot what you're into. It says, such as blackmail fantasy, gangbangs, emotional dependency, and... If you have this set up for it, it can do...
2: Oh, my God.
1: If you hook it up to a water system, it can spray you if you're...
2: if you're into that.
1: If you really like being...
2: With warm water?
1: Exactly.
2: Oh, man. No. Yeah.
1: Science, bro.
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4: Good morning. Looks like a new trouble spot, 281 northbound Hildebrand. Disabled vehicle, left lane blocked. Did clear the wreck at 1604 eastbound approaching Lookout. Still have that stall at 151 eastbound West Over Hills. That's off to the shoulder. Noticing some delays on 90 eastbound 211 on over to 410 and on 410 westbound McCullough. North side, that stall's off to the shoulder. I'm Debbie Alcacer, KTSA. Time saver traffic.
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5: Woo!
0: Yeah!
5: Happy Friday! Final hour of the program. 9:01 on the AJ and Rob Show. Good to have you guys with us. Love a Friday. Every Friday is Good Friday for me.
6: Mm-hmm.
5: Watch the UFC fights this weekend.
6: What else is going on?
5: I'm going to go soak in the river. I'm going to go up to the...
6: you're going up there?
5: The Guadalupe State Park. And get a little river time in before summer's over. Going to Austin today. Got some business up in Austin, some business to take care of. Hopefully make time for some barbecue while I'm there as well. Mm. That's always the goal.
6: Do you go out of your way to go to Franklin's or other places?
5: I go to whichever place I feel like. I do go out of my way for barbecue. My favorite place in Austin is La Barbecue.
6: There we go. That's what I couldn't remember the name.
5: Yeah, that's my favorite one. That's like one that there's a couple lesbians who run it. And man, those lesbians can cook. They can.
6: Yeah, I had Franklin's one time, and
5: Franklin's great, man.
6: Oh man, it just melted in your mouth. It perfect season, just perfect.
5: Franklin did something that's really awesome. I have a lot of respect for him. Like that Franklin Barbecue used to be called Ben's Long Branch Barbecue, and for those who are unfamiliar with Austin, like 35 obviously runs up to Austin from San Antonio, and when you get to downtown. I'd say probably up till about 20 years ago, everything east of I-35 was like, it was the ghetto. It was like, it was a place where you didn't want to go. Like, in the last 20 years, it's been heavily gentrified. Like, there's new condos there. Like, you can be mad or what about gentrification. You can say what you want about it, mm-hmm. but it's a place now. It's a trendy place. But when I worked in Austin, my radio station was one of the first buildings, one of the first new buildings that got built there on the east side.
6: Okay,
5: and it was a block away from where Franklin Barbecue is now. Again, at the time called Ben's Long Branch Barbecue. And this old man named Ben Wash was the pit master. He owned the place. And it was a grimy, grimy, old school, black-owned business. Like, it was an old school black barbecue man. You know what I mean? Like,
6: right. Okay.
5: And on Wednesdays, he did soul food. And he,
6: ooh, that sounds
5: oh
6: good.
5: Man, he'd do the oxtails and the gravy, do the
6: oxtails. Oxtails to me is the number one. If it's cooked right and
5: smothered pork chops and collard greens, oh, your boy would just
6: run bone marrow,
5: black eyed peas. Oh,
6: now I'm hungry.
5: I know, but he loved my show. And he wanted me to come down and talk to him every day, talk to him about football or whatever. And,
6: yeah,
5: you know,
6: I want to hang out.
5: Yeah. And it was making me into a great big fat person. And he would refuse to take money from me for barbecue. Like he wouldn't let me pay for my food there. He's like, anytime you want to eat, you're with me. And I was like,
6: dude, that's freaking,
5: I couldn't argue.
6: Concept.
5: I try to be like, oh, let me buy this. Let me support the small business. But of course, at this time, I was hardly making any money. I was new in radio. I didn't make great money then. So I was like, oh, yeah, I'll take a free meal. But Franklin eventually bought him out as part of, you know, again, as the neighborhood was going, like a lot of people, a lot of older black people were selling their property, their houses, whatever it was, their businesses.
6: Okay.
5: And a lot of them were just getting knocked down. And there was a shiny new thing that people would put up.
6: Interesting.
5: But he sold that location to Franklin, and then since then Franklin has become, Franklin Barbecue is probably the most famous barbecue place in the entire world. Mm-hmm. But what he did was there's a mural outside of Franklin Barbecue of Barbecue Ben, and he's got a shoveling coals on a pit. And I was like, dude, that's pretty friggin' cool that he made that to like kind of commemorate where this place started. So
6: man, that's awesome.
5: Yeah, a lot of respect for Franklin. But yeah, I'll eat some Q up there. There's another place way up north called Interstellar that's fantastic. It's hard to find bad barbecue in Austin, man. It really is.
6: I was going to say, there is no bad barbecue anywhere.
5: It's like, well, it's like here.
6: Unless it's Bill Miller's.
5: Here you go to a, Rob calls them RMRs, a random Mexican restaurant. You'll probably get some good grub. Like you go over on the west side or this, mm-hmm. you know, like you just go to a random place, a random taqueria. It's probably pretty damn good. You know what I mean?
6: Yeah.
5: It might not look good when you walk in, and it might not pass the health code, but I bet you
6: it's good. But I bet you the tortillas are perfect.
5: I bet you it's good. That's like Austin barbecue. Like okay. It's probably going to be pretty good. No
6: matter
5: where you go. It
6: doesn't look too good out here, but the smell is incredible, yeah. And let's go in there.
5: All right. 210-656-3776. Yesterday, we had a little story about Jaden Daniels. Jaden Daniels being a big crybaby because LSU is going to let some kid wear number 5, and he's like, that's my number. It's disrespectful. I've got a Heisman. Well, he lost 25% of the games that he played at LSU, which ain't great, all right? You bring trophies, real trophies, championship trophies to the building, usually you get treated a little bit different than someone who just throws up a bunch of stats. But yesterday, well, two things happened yesterday. One, this Pickett guy came out and said, I ain't changing my number. I'm going to be number 5. I want to be number 5. I'm going to be number 5. So that's Damian Pickett. He says, he said this right here, honestly, this is DJ Pickett, his dad, Damian Pickett, said, honestly, man, this right here makes us want to wear the number more. LSU had not said anything to us about the number, about us being able to wear it. Coach Kiffin has been in full support of my son through this process. So they're looking at Jaden Daniels saying that you know, it's disrespectful and they, it needs to be honored and protected. And now this guy's dad, who anytime you got a kid's dad who says, we want to wear this number, that's a little bit of a red flag to me. A little bit, little daddy ball there. We wanted to wear this.
6: When
5: I would coach my kid in baseball, I was like, yeah, we're going to wear number 44 this year, right? We're gonna wear it.
6: Yeah.
5: No. That's your number, bro. I have my own number when I was a kid. I don't got a number anymore. But he said, it's not really pertaining to my son, but he's been put in the middle of something that has nothing to do with him. My boy's been wearing number 5 his whole life. And now... they don't want, or Jaden Daniels doesn't want LSU to use his name, image, likeness anymore because
6: on
5: of this.
6: Number 5. Yeah.
5: But then yesterday he came out and tried to calm the waters a little bit. He said, I've been locked in on training camp and that's my number one focus. I have a lot of gratitude for my time at LSU and I'm proud of what my teammates and I accomplished there. Obviously, there are issues to be worked out between my team and LSU. He's talking about like his legal team and LSU. Okay. And my hope is that it will get done privately. My sole personal focus is on Commanders football. I realize the business of football is unique, and I trust this can all be resolved. Like, dude, you're making way too big of a deal of this thing.
6: Move on.
5: Yeah.
6: No one cares, Jaden.
5: Kiffin told reporters that former LSU coach Brian Kelly had promised Pickett he could wear number 5 when he signed with LSU back in 2024. That was his number in high school. He was the number 2 cornerback in the country, so this is a high-level recruit.
6: Okay.
5: And they said, Brian Kelly said, you want to wear number 5? You can wear number 5. So Lane Kiffin gets there, and you got a different coach now, and he's like, oh, the coach promised you? Okay, well, I'll stand by it, because he wants to keep the kid. What's he going to do? Say, oh, I'm going to break the promises that the last coach made?
6: All because of the number of the jersey that you're going to wear?
5: Who cares?
6: Jeez.
5: Llorones. He said, DJ's wearing number 5. That's a situation that was promised to him in recruiting here, for him to sign here. I've done a lot of research on that with the family and the representatives and the people. So really, I didn't have a decision to make. It was promised to the kid. It wasn't done for whatever reason. I'm not going to get into that. I'm not going to judge something that was done when I wasn't there. But when a kid is promised something to come to a school, he should get it. So at that point, I don't think it's really my decision. We should honor what he was told. All right.
6: Well, and I would suck on purpose.
5: Then Brian Kelly got fired? All right.
6: Okay.
5: He said, I wasn't prepared to do it until we got a full commitment from another Heisman Trophy winner. Kelly said, we didn't want to issue number 9, so you can't treat one differently from the other. So basically, he was saying, you can treat one differently from the other because Joe Burrow and Jaden Daniels did not accomplish the same things at LSU. Jaden Daniels had a Heisman Trophy season, put up a bunch of yards, a bunch of touchdowns.
6: Wasn't he there just 1 year?
5: He was there 2 years.
6: 2 years.
5: 2 years.
6: Okay.
5: Joe Burrow did all the things Jaden Daniels did.
6: Except
5: lose football games. Yeah. He went 15-0 and won a national championship. That's what puts Joe Burrow on a different level than Jaden Daniels. Mm-hmm. And quite frankly, I can't picture a world where if someone wore number 9 at LSU, Joe Burrow would be calling and be like, hey,
6: yeah,
5: you know who I am?
6: I beat Sunshine in that number.
5: Give me a break.
6: It was Sunshine, right? Yeah.
5: Anyway, it was. I can't imagine that would be that big of a deal. But they asked him about number 9, and like they asked Joe Burrow yesterday about it because he played yesterday, and they asked him about this situation. Joe Burrow said they told me they wouldn't use it again, but you never know what happens. So if it does happen, but okay, like is Joe do I think Joe Burrow's gonna like throw a big fit? Probably not. It doesn't seem like something is gonna really matter to him, but. You know, if we would have been told during our recruiting process, they said, hey, number 5 isn't being an issue. We can't promise you number 5, but we can talk to Jaden and see what Jaden has to say. If he gives his blessing, he does. If he doesn't, he doesn't. We would have moved forward. That's what Damian Pickett said. If we were to have a situation like that, it probably would not have blown up like this. We never in a million years would have thought that it would come to this about a number. Again, my boy doesn't really care for the attention. It's disappointing considering we're getting ready to start the season. To have a situation like this happen right now, considering that Jaden's a legend at LSU and it's out that he's not supportive of my son wearing the number, is very disappointing. we wish in a perfect world that Jaden would have given him his blessing and just from tiger to tiger, wish my son well.
6: Yeah.
5: Yeah, but that didn't happen.
6: Well, there should be, I guess, a rule where if your jersey isn't retired, it's up for grabs. It's that simple.
5: It is.
6: Right? Any.
5: Well, and even at LSU, even retired numbers, they've got some retired numbers
6: that are being used,
5: but you still, which means it's up in the rafters. Like you see it, it's painted on the wall.
6: Okay.
5: But there's still kids wearing it. The only one, number 20, their first Heisman Trophy winner is a guy named Billy Cannon. That's the only jersey that they don't let anybody wear. But I don't know why that one's special, but that it is. Every other, there's more retired numbers, but those numbers get worn. So,
6: the NBA, it's like that, right? Once a jersey, like nobody's going to wear number 20 anymore or 21.
5: Correct.
6: Or number 9.
5: But
6: right?
5: Like,
6: that's it.
5: With the Cowboys, the Ring of Honor thing, it doesn't necessarily mean that your jersey's retired. Like Michael Irvin's jersey is retired, or he's in the Ring of Honor, but people still wear 88. Yeah. You know, like it's kind of like that. Like, yeah, we recognize you for what you did.
6: And that's the number you wore while you did it.
5: Yeah. But the number is, like, if somebody else comes along and says, hey, I'll come to your school if I can wear 88, they're going to wear 88. You know what I mean?
6: Yeah, you can wear 88 because of this. I said, all right, well, I ain't going to your school
5: then.
6: All right.
5: Yeah, I'll go over here to Alabama where I can wear 88 or wear 5, whatever it is. Yeah, get over yourself, bro. All right, 210-656-3776. It's the AJ and Rob Show, 94.1.
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7: Good morning. We do have a couple of trouble spots involving 18-wheelers. 35 Frontage Road, northbound New Laredo Highway to Somerset on the Frontage Road. That is closed. Main lanes of the freeway are open. The cleanup process right now. And then a stalled 18-wheeler on Loop 410 Frontage Road, northbound 35 in the right lane. Got a stall 1604 westbound at 281. That one appears to be now off to the right shoulder. I'm Debbie Alcacer, KTSA Time Saver Traffic.
3: Minicamps, contract drama, way too early predictions. 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It just changes clothes. Let's go, let's go! 94.1 San Antonio's Sports Star.
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0: can. Happy Friday.
1: This week flew by, kind of.
0: Oh, yeah, right? Yeah. Let the good times roll. Yeah.
2: Tell them, Kitty.
0: Yes. Got some barbecue. Interstellar and Micklewaite's. Someone said I should try all of them in Austin. I've been to both. Love both. Yeah, like I said, man.
1: You probably hit all of them already.
0: Yeah, I've been to damn near everything you can go to, and at least up in this part of the state. A little follow-up on a story we had a couple weeks ago. You may remember, this is about a month ago, the Morgan Wallen concert in Baltimore where the guy peed on the family. You remember that?
1: Refresh my memory.
0: It was in the middle of a concert and they turned around.
1: Oh, yeah, yeah.
0: The dude was just peeing on him.
1: Okay.
0: It was like a full family, including an 8-year-old girl. He peed on all of them.
1: No.
0: And security threw the guy out, but they couldn't arrest him because the officers didn't see it happen. So it was his word against theirs. And a criminal investigation was launched. And Reed is now being held in North Carolina awaiting extradition to Maryland. The guy called the police, and when they arrived, they said they can't arrest him because of the Maryland laws. So he said, you're telling me a man can pull out his crank, pee on me and my 8-year-old kid, and you can't arrest him? Well, now they can. 33-year-old Reed. Jason Reed has been charged with 4 counts of second-degree assault, public urination, and other offenses after allegedly peeing on the family during the July 18th show at M&T Bank Stadium.
1: So peeing on someone is a second-degree assault?
0: Second-degree assault.
1: Hmm.
0: Drip, drip, drip on your lip.
1: So what would constitute a first degree? Like, really peeing on him? Like more than a minute, or what are we talking?
0: I think first degree would, I don't know if pee will cover it. Like you have to hit him with a hammer and then pee on him.
1: Got it.
0: Yeah. Because I don't think they're looking at it as like, well, you couldn't really die from getting piss on your leg. It's really annoying and it's gross.
1: Yeah, it's unsanitary.
0: Unless you're R. Kelly, and then it's, you know, people are into that.
1: Well, could they prove that it was his pee? There's no DNA in pee, right?
0: I think they did.
1: Okay.
0: Yeah, I think they did do a little. There's no DNA in pee. Is that true?
1: Think so.
0: No, that can't be right. It's a bodily fluid.
1: Hold on. I thought I heard that somewhere.
0: Huh.
2: Is there DNA in urine?
0: play the Dave Chappelle song while we.
1: Small amounts.
0: Yeah. Oh, there is. Yeah,
1: but it's a poor and unreliable source for genetic testing compared to blood or saliva.
0: Okay, well, we're just trying to arrest this guy for peeing on people. Like, we don't even know his family tree. But yeah, I'm pretty sure. It's funny that like a month after they're like, like that means that some officers have been like on the case for a month.
1: On someone peeing on somebody.
0: All right, yeah. Time to go take him down. Time to make an arrest.
1: He's known as the urinator.
0: Yes, the whizinator.
1: The whizinator.
0: That's right. But they got him finally. The long waited. The long national drama.

0: Drama is over. The national, the national tragedy has been solved. Do you know what? There's a study here that can strengthen your marriage, Vic.
1: Really?
0: That's right.
1: Okay, what is it? Talk to me.
0: If you want a stronger marriage, there's one thing that can give better communication. It's better for conflict resolution. There are fewer serious arguments, less marital conflict, and healthier overall relationships. People who exercise together.
1: That ain't happening. We're not exercising nothing.
0: Neither one of you?
1: No, I do. I do dumbbells and the treadmill a little bit, but my wife has never done that.
0: She doesn't exercise at all?
1: Well, she's at work. She's on her feet all day. She's always walking around. You know, she's stocking. She's moving stuff. So her job is pretty much exercise itself. Just like when I do the yard, 2.5 hours outside. Oh, yeah, I work up a good sweat. I'm sore. You know, I'm pushing stuff, lifting stuff.
0: But you don't want her to exercise because you like to keep her.
1: Yeah, I need to keep her that. And even if she does exercise, I got to feed her
0: more.
1: Yeah, bread and cheese and all these carbs and pasta. There's a big bowl of spaghetti.
0: Yeah. Eat this spaghetti. What's on it? Just butter. That's it.
1: Yeah. Here's a tub of country crock. Here's a spoon.
0: It says that couples who worked out together scored higher than those who exercised on their own, which means that one of the most common activities, going for a walk, hiking, biking, jogging, dancing, playing pickleball, lifting weights, or taking a fitness class together can all help you spend quality time together, too. So, like they're saying, even as much as taking a walk with your partner can be good for your marriage. Researchers say exercise gives couples uninterrupted time to reconnect, but they also note the study can't prove exercise causes stronger marriages. It may simply be happier couples are more likely to stay active together. So if you're happy, you want to go exercise together. Like if you're unhappy in your marriage, you probably don't want to go on a walk with your wife.
1: It worse.
0: Oh yeah, great! Can't wait! Can't wait to go on a bike ride with you.
1: Didn't you leave with your wife? Like, where is she? I don't know.
0: Lost her along the way. All right, 210-656-3776. When we come back, we're going to see what's going on in Hollywood, including a Golden Girls story. I love the Golden Girls.
1: Oh, I did too.
0: One of my favorite shows of all time. Yep. We got a story for that and everything else going on in Hollywood. It's the AJ and Rob Show on 94.1.
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14: Good morning, everybody.
0: Yeah. I love a good Golden Girls story. Who was your favorite Golden Girl?
1: Blanche.
0: Blanche?
1: Yeah.
0: It's a good one.
1: Mm-hmm.
0: Mine was...
1: Who was Estelle Getty's name in there?
0: Sophia,
1: yeah.
0: She's my favorite.
1: Yeah.
0: I love Estelle Getty. Yeah. I think she was so funny.
1: Her one-liners are great.
0: Yeah, good. She was the funny. I mean, Betty White's Rose was also very good.
1: Yeah.
0: I
1: like the gullibleness. Like, what?
0: Yeah. But Estelle Getty... they just sold her purse, the purse that she used on the Golden Girls.
1: Her purse? So,
0: Sophia's handbag. She always carried around the same purse. It was like it looked woven, and it had like white, jewel, or not jewels, but like the white handle, like a beaded handle.
1: Okay.
0: And it was a purse she always carried through all the Golden Girls. Estelle Getty picked it out herself while thrift shopping for items to make herself into Sophia. And it was sold by Julian's Auctions. What do you think Estelle Getty's purse from the Golden Girls sold for?
1: $20,000.
0: It was the most expensive prop.
1: Oh, really?
0: That got sold off the show.
1: From the show total?
0: Yep.
1: Let's see. Most expensive prop. I'd say $60,000.
0: $192,000.
1: No.
0: Yes. Yeah. The estimate was between $10,000 and $15,000.
1: And it got as far as that.
0: And it got 100.

0: $592,000. It became the most expensive Golden Girls prop that Julian's Auctions has ever sold. The previous record was a director's chair that was a part of Betty White's estate. That sold for $76,800. And now this bag has has changed that. So they said as she was building the character, she decided she needs some props. And they said in the show, she was like a bargain type gal. Mm-hmm. So she scoured the thrift stores in LA's Fairfax district. And she started searching for items that Sophia would wear. A polyester dress, a straw hat with a veil, gloves, and a purse. And she said she was very insistent on finding the right purse. And it's all seven seasons she carried that purse. And even Estelle Getty, before she died, she said, everyone keeps asking why Sophia always carried the purse. When people get old and they're displaced from their homes, they have to go live someplace else. They keep their purse, or what they keep in their purse is the most important things in their lives. And putting it down is like putting down your life. And after a while, everybody got used to the purse. Now I have it. And whoever wants it is going to have to pay heavy money for it. Well, turns out she was right.
1: She was right, yeah.
0: $192,000
1: for a purse.
0: It was a super fan from West Virginia. They chose to stay anonymous. They said, I'm super excited to be the new owner of this iconic piece. I used to watch the Golden Girls with my grandma all the time and with my friend group growing up. I've always wanted to own that purse. I even have a fake version that my boyfriend bought me, as well as a lot of other Golden Girls memorabilia. I even have a Golden Girls tattoo. I'm just a huge fan.
1: Okay, that's too far.
0: All of them hold a special place in my heart.
1: I'm sorry, but having a TV show tattooed on you is a little
0: too much.
1: I think so.
0: Man.
1: But I was super, super, super close of getting the sigil for the Stark, the wolf, on Game of Thrones.
0: Oh, really?
1: Yeah, you know, the sigil, the way it looks, the dire wolf.
0: Yeah, yeah. Would you ever get a Star Wars tattoo?
1: Probably.
0: Really?
1: Yeah.
0: But you think it's too much to get a Golden Girls tattoo?
1: Yeah, because that's
0: what's
1: a TV
0: the
1: show. Star Wars is iconic. It's been around since the 70s. I grew up with that.
0: I mean, Golden Girls has been around since, you know.
1: But then again, if I do get a Star Wars tattoo, I don't know what it would be, though. You know, I don't want it too big either.
0: Why not?
1: Because I don't want to sit there and endure the pain that long.
0: Oh, you're such a puss.
1: I'm a wimp. The tattoo I got was all, I mean, it took me, hold on, look, let me see if we can show it on camera and look. So I have a small tattoo right here on my arm. This killed me.
0: What?
1: And it's not even any colors or anything. It's just a straight. My daughter got it, and our whole family has this. So my wife and I have this tattoo on our left arm, and on the right arm, all our children have the same tattoo.
0: Okay.
1: So in case we're ever in a wreck or anything, we can be identified. That's what my daughter said. But that's what my daughter wanted on her 18th birthday. She wanted a tattoo, and that's what we did. We let her go get it, and actually she paid for all of ours.
0: Oh, really?
1: So just like anything else, it was addictive. Like after I was done with the tattoo and I was dealing with it, putting the ointment on it, make sure it's not infected.
0: You already wanted to get another one.
1: I wanted to get another one. Like I wonder what it could be. And my first thought, Star Wars. What would it be? Because it means something to me, and that's what tattoos are. You know, not just anything. It's what means something to you. This means that this is what my daughter wanted. Whether it's good or bad, it's ugly, it's in the wrong place, doesn't matter. It's what my daughter wanted. Unless you're a girl, Dad, you'll understand.
0: Why don't you get a Jabba the Hutt tattoo?
1: No, not Jabba the Hutt.
0: You don't like Jabba?
1: Probably it would either be...
0: Oh, you don't want it too big.
1: No, I wanted a Mandalorian helmet, like Boba Fett. Because Boba Fett was always my favorite character.
0: Really?
1: Yeah.
0: Like, I've never understood people who say he's their favorite character. He hardly has a role in the old movies.
1: Yeah, and he was just the way it looked, the helmet, you know, the bounty hunter. You know, he was on Slave One, and now they changed the name of the ship just from to his fire spray, I believe, because they didn't want to use the word slave.
0: They didn't like that anymore.
1: Oh, grow up.
0: I like Han Solo.
1: Oh, you want Jar Jar?
0: No, I don't like that. No, I just like Han Solo. Like he's my favorite character from Star Wars. What about an Ewok?
1: Oh, maybe no, not an Ewok. Little one. No, it would have to be. It would either be Boba Fett or maybe Grogu, the baby Yoda.
0: Why not full grown Yoda?
1: That's a difference in probably 20 or 30 minutes of coloring.
0: I know, but how funny would it be? Like, he'd have all the ear hair and stuff like that.
1: You know what? I could put it on my neck.
0: Oh, don't do that. You're not hood enough.
1: I can't survive that.
0: You're not hood enough.
1: No, I'm not that ghetto. Nah.
0: Hey, pull up the Total Eclipse of the Heart by Bonnie Tyler.
1: Let me see.
0: It's got a resurgence now. It's one of the great songs of all time.
1: I may have it in my library here. Let me see.
0: But Bonnie Tyler's 80s hit has had a resurgence because of the eclipse. So when they were watching the eclipse in Europe over the weekend, a 94% uplift of Total Eclipse of the Heart.
1: Did you see
0: on
1: somebody
0: streaming services?
1: Somebody proposed.
0: No,
1: with the eclipse in the background, and then some, and there was another person that had a skateboard ramp. That in the distance, it looked perfect when he did his skateboard. You know how he went up the ramp and did a trick and came back down right as the eclipse was happening.
2: It was kind of cool.
0: Oh, Bonnie. She died last month. Bonnie Tyler did. It's good for her that her song is now a big hit. That's what happens when you die. Suddenly your music comes back.

0: need you more than ever.
1: Oh, what a song.
2: Did you see the clips of the when the eclipse happened, how the tides went out even for like lower tides?
1: Oh, really?
2: Instead of just the low tide going back, it went really, really, really back. It's kind of cool.
1: The moon is scary, man. Makes like you know how the moon is what causes ladies to have periods.
2: Oh, because of the gravity pushes the blood down,
1: and it affects the tides. It does a lot of crazy things. It makes people howl at the moon.
2: Yeah, on full moon, I'm normally horny.
1: Yeah, it's wild.
0: Now I'm only falling apart.
2: Yep.
0: There's nothing I can do. A total eclipse of the heart.
1: Nothing you can do.
2: Good stuff, man.
1: Selena Gomez. There's been a lot of talk about Selena Gomez lately. Her and her mother. Her mother's name is Mandy Teefy.
2: I never knew that.
1: Yeah.
2: Teefy.
1: It sounds like they've deceived investors into pouring over $1 million into their business while the company was secretly crumbling from within, and Mandy was struggling with a drug problem.
2: What?
1: Scandal.
2: No.
1: Oh, yes. Yes.
2: What kind of drug?
1: Doesn't say.
2: Pills, cocaine?
1: I'm guessing it was pills.
2: Probably pills.
1: Yeah. But it says that the companies claim Selena and her mom made false representations about the infrastructure, leadership, and resources for the company to launch into profitable platform, all to get investments from. They say they invested over $1 million based on Selena making the rounds on TV shows and speaking in interviews about the business. So she was supposed to go on shows like, I don't know, like Ellen or whatever, or Oprah, and say like, hey, this is my company. Selena made it seem like she was going to be really involved, but she didn't do anything after they invested the money. They said that that there were false representations about her past successes in the business world and the amount of money they would see in return. The company's claim for 3 years, while the company quietly collapsed around them, not one of its founders, officers, or directors sent a word to the investors whose money was funding the collapse. The lawsuit alleges that the investor did not learn about Wondermind's issues until The Cut published an expose last year, which described the company as being in a state of utter disarray. The investors say the article outlined Mandy's alleged substance abuse disorder and her gross mismanagement of the company, along with Selena's abject dereliction of her duties to the company and her active efforts to distance herself from it due to her own personal struggles with her mother. They couldn't even pay vendors and employees on time, so it was a total mess. So the companies are now suing for securities fraud and seeking unspecified damages, including the return of their investments. I don't know. Selena Gomez, there's a lot going on with her right now.
2: Mm-hmm.
1: Having a mom.
2: She still has lupus, right?
1: I think so, something like that. But you wouldn't think, maybe I'm crazy about how big of a star Selena Gomez is, but $1 million, like it feels like if I were Selena Gomez and I was in debt $1 million to these investors, I would just give them their money back, like to avoid stuff like this coming out, right?
2: She's got
1: the kind of money she could pay $1 million to get out of this.
2: Yeah, it's in her safe. Yeah.
1: I would guess so. I don't know. That's weird. All right. 210-656-3776. We've got one segment left. We'll do the daily lines when we come back. Before we do, though, I'm going to tell you about the golf tournament, San Antonio Sports Star Fall Golf Classic, the 2026 Fall Classic, presented by the Law Office of Jesse Hernandez, the Texas Chonkla. It's going to be September 21st, Silverhorn Golf Club. Registration starts Monday. And if you're one of the first 20 who register on the day that it opens, you'll get a free flight by Yingling golf towel. Again, James Pledger said this is like a $40, $50 golf towel.
2: Yeah, I just checked it out right now. It is.
1: Vic was very impressed by it. So don't forget, register this Monday. If you're one of the first 20, you'll get yourself a little extra something. But either way, get yourself registered, because every time this has happened, since I've been here at least, it has sold out. And then, like, the last...
2: Mm-hmm. Been sold out before you got here.
1: Yeah, and usually with a couple weeks to spare. And then people are like, I want to play in the golf tournament. Well, too late, Bubba. Too late.
2: Mm-hmm.
1: So don't blow your budget this weekend. Save yourself some money to register for the golf tournament and get hooked up with that Yuengling gear on Monday. All right, 210-656-3776. We got one segment left. We'll take a look at the daily lines. We got football. We got UFC this weekend. We'll talk about that next. AJ and Rob, 94.1.
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2: Huh?
1: I know what you're trying to do here. Raised in a reed.
2: There we go. I got you to do it.
1: All right. Let's wrap up the show the way we always do. Wrap up the week the way we always do by taking a look at the Daily Line.
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1: National Football League action Three games today. Broncos at the Falcons. Broncos 3.5-point favorites. Total 40.5. The Bucks are at the Jets. The Jets are 6.5-point favorites. Even in the preseason, I can't imagine like laying points with the Jets. There's no way I'm doing that.
2: They're the number 5th most expensive team.
1: Yeah, they're the 5th most valuable franchise. Because it's New York. I mean, if they were the Sacramento, Jets, like it would be, they would be worth nothing.
2: Yeah, they would have been sold.
1: What a joke franchise. Total 34.5 for them in that game. Very low total. The Dolphins at the Commanders. The Dolphins, who are projected to be the worst team in the NFL this year, they are 3.5-point favorites today, though, on the road against the Commanders. Total in that one is 36.5. Over the weekend, Browns at the Bears. The Browns 3-point favorites on the road. The Vikings -2.5 at the Giants. I actually like the Vikings quite a bit this weekend. Okay. So betting preseason football, the key is what quarterbacks are going to play. Is it going to be any useful players on the field? J.J. McCarthy, they've already announced Kyler Murray is going to be the starting quarterback for the Vikings this season, which means J.J. McCarthy is going to play a lot in the preseason. I expect he's going to want to look good. I expect they want to make him look good because they probably want to trade him eventually. So J.J. McCarthy going to be your starter. I expect to see a lot of him, and I expect to see him play pretty well. So Vikings would be a play I'd look at. The Bills host the Panthers. The Bills are 3-point favorites. The Rams are at the Chiefs. Chiefs -1.5. Jags at the Saints. Saints -2.5. The Eagles at the Ravens. A battle of the birds. Philly -3.5. And the Cowboys in Seattle. Seattle, a 3-point favorite hosting the Cowboys. Oh, yeah.
2: Mm-hmm.
1: Well, you're going to see backup quarterbacks. So, yeah. You probably won't see much CeeDee Lamb. I wonder what the Cowboys are going to do defensively if they're going to throw out some of their starters. I'd like to see what they got working for them there.
2: Hey, did Joe Burrow get hurt during practice already, or was that old one?
1: That was an old one. Okay. No, but he did get sacked a couple times in the game yesterday. Like he only played a couple series and he was getting sacked. might want to be careful with that.
2: Yeah.
1: UFC 330 is tomorrow night. Islam Makhachev and Ian Machado Gary fighting for the welterweight title of the world. Makhachev, your champion and your favorite. He is -360 to get the win. I like this to go to decision. I think this fight is going to last the whole time. Ian Machado Gary is a very, very good, borderline great defensive fighter. He is very difficult to hurt. He is very difficult to take down, even harder to hold down. That's what Makhachev wants to do to everybody. I think this thing goes the distance, so you can get that at around -150. I like the fight to go all five rounds. I think that Makhachev wins. But I think it's gonna, and you can get him to win by decision at plus money, which that might be some value as well. If you want to bet on Gary, I do like Gary +9.5, which is like the final scorecards. So if you think it's gonna be 50-45 times three, you're gonna lose. But if you think it's gonna be like 48-47 times three, now you're talking. Now you're a winner if Machado loses. And the other title fight, a gal fight, Mackenzie Dern, Vic, you

0: would like Mackenzie Dern.
1: Really?
0: She is a thick mama.
2: Ooh.
0: Oh, yeah.
1: Yeah, I'll
0: oh,
1: look yeah. her up right now.
0: Mackenzie Dern is the champion, the strawweight champion. She's taking on Jillian Robertson. Mackenzie Dern minus 220 in this one. The total is 3.5 rounds. I like Dern to win.
1: Whoa!
0: You're into it?
1: Heck yeah!
0: I told you, man. I knew you would
1: Woo.
0: Be. Yeah, so I like

0: With your Cowboys report, I'm Christy Scales. Tomorrow's preseason opener in Seattle is huge for Joe Milton as he tries to hold on to his job as the primary backup to Dak. You'll hear from Joe after this.
1: Picture yourself making your morning coffee. You know those few minutes while the water and the beans do their thing? Instead of scrolling, what if you video called a friend?
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0: One of the position battles here at Cowboys camp is between Sam Howell and Joe Milton as to who'll be number two on the depth chart at quarterback behind Dak Prescott. Milton has the better arm and athleticism, plus a year's experience in this Cowboys offense. Milton knows that, especially in this preseason game, he's being evaluated not only by how well he moves the team down the field, but on how he comports himself.
4: Never let them see you sweat. We have to be able to flush a play, have to be able to reset our mind to be able to process the things that's going on. So I say as a quarterback job is to flush a play and move on to the next one.
0: Later this afternoon, we head up to Santa Barbara where we'll catch the team charter to fly to Seattle. Cowboys-Seahawks kickoff is tomorrow night at 7 Central, right here on your radio home for the boys.
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0: Radio, the ESPN app, Sirius XM Channel 80. Mike Golic Jr., Mike Golic Sr., at the Golics on all social media is where you can find us. Two-a-days roll along this hour. We got the Tampa Bay Buccaneers in the tightly contested NFC South. And Phil Gates is going to stop by in about 15 minutes here in studio, which we're excited about. Could talk to him about Ben Johnson and the claim that he wants to have the highest scoring offense in NFL history this year with the Chicago Bears, and see who we actually think might be able to vie for that right now, because this season does seem stacked with a lot of candidates offensively with some teams who could really let it rip. But before we get to any of that, we always, I think, in sports enjoy, you know, moments of heightened disrespect where one team is just so good, they're going out there and they're playing with their food. You can really see that edge brought to people. And in high-level sports, I can understand that. Everyone works really hard for the opportunity to go out there and compete. And so you don't need to make yourself lesser if your competition's not going to step up. That's why I never beef when teams throw at the end of games, when people run up the score. It's not your job to stop kicking my tail. It's right. My job to stop you. There are certain areas, though, where it might be going too far, and I think we found one of them. So our producer, Devin, plays in one of the adult kickball leagues with some other folks around Bristol. And Devin, what you described experiencing the other day, I don't know how someone on your team didn't swing on this kickball team that was out here kicking your guys' ass. What happened here?
1: Yeah, so last night, I don't remember the team's name, but it was one of those, this is the top team, one of the top teams in the league, and we kind of went into it, you know, we were talking about it before the game. We're like, let's have fun. You know, we're probably not going to win. Here's a pitcher of PBR. We're going to drink. We're going to have a good time.
0: Hell yeah.
1: So it kind of went how we thought. The team was, as you said, kicking our ass. And it got to the point where it was like 15-1. And now instead of like, let's finish this game.
2: And how far into the game was this?
1: I mean, this is probably like the sixth inning or so of seven.
2: Okay, all right.
1: That's
2: pretty good.
1: Not terrible. But the team, you know, proceeded to take extra bases and do the whole nine. But what really, really made us angry, they were playing a game of catch in the infield with a football while they were beating us to smithereens. And it got to the point where we looked at each other and we said, we're done. We're not playing anymore. You guys are disrespecting us. We're supposed to have fun. It's getting way too serious for an adult kickball series. And they're still so good that they're playing football and still beating us and catching the kickball. And we were just demoralized.
2: Hey, toss me the pigskin. These guys are terrible.
0: Oh, that's... But that's one of the meanest things I've ever heard.
1: It's kickball. It's adult kickball.
2: Didn't you say they were like doing trick plays in the outfield?
1: Yeah, so instead of just catching the ball, they would like volleyball set to the other team to the other teammate to catch it instead of just catching themselves.
2: They were doing banana ball.
0: They were Savannah bananaing you guys.
2: Yeah.
0: They were that much better. Now, does this team practice? Because this is my thing. Yeah. They're practicing. They're putting time and effort into this.
1: I've been told that they're in like serious kickball leagues. I think one of them had performed on ESPN 8 The Ocho when they had a kickball event. So yes, this is real serious for some teams, including them. Not so much for us. So like, how do we navigate this? I don't know.
3: So did you guys get into any verbal confrontation? Did you question them aloud why they were doing it, and what was their response?
1: We didn't so much verbally do it, but I think they got the message when we said the game was still going on. And they were playing football, and we said, all right, we're done playing. We're done. We're not going to finish the game. And then a bunch of us were like, wait, what? And to their credit, there are some people on the team who are like, hey, we're sorry about that. That was disrespectful. And then the people who didn't were the, you know, the people we thought, you know.
3: So who on your team tried to take an extra base and high-cleated one of them? Like,
0: I was just going to say,
3: been done.
0: You guys sound like you are desperately in need of a goon.
1: Yeah. So one of the guys who was on their team, he got tripped up at third base, you know, trying to round for home. And it was one of those things. They're up 15-1, and they're complaining about, oh, I got tripped. That's not an out. You know, what are we? And we're all just saying, guys, you're up 15-1. We're all trying to finish the game and go to the bar. What are we doing?
0: Right. I think that's my big takeaway is, obviously, if they've got grander ambitions and they're used to playing stuff that gets you out. Shout out to the Ocho, by the way. Always great programming.
2: Yes, yes.
0: I don't come down on people for having hobbies.
1: Yes.
0: But if you're an adult playing sports like this in an adult rec league where the goal is to have a few suds, hang out, get some exercise, and have a good time, and you take it that seriously, I think you're a loser. I cannot endorse that kind of behavior where you're going out and arguing calls like that in that setting and trying to like stun on people like that. It sounds like someone might need to get swung on in that situation. Yeah. But again, especially for kickball, like we're playing a kid's game. This is the like definition of we're just here to have a good time and you want to take it that seriously. I don't have a lot of respect for that.
3: They obviously shouldn't be in the league. I mean, that's number one, if they're that much better than everybody else. And number two, they're the textbook definition of weekend warriors.
1: Yes.
3: Athletes that they never were and probably have the excuses. I'd have made it if I didn't sprain my ankle. I'd have been in the bigs, the kickball bigs. Yeah, you know, I'm sure there may have been a few on the team like that, but yeah, they don't need to be in that league. That's a tough call, Devin. I feel for you. I quite honestly, I wish I was there.
1: I was gonna say.
3: I wish I was there.
0: I mean, are you in condition to fight anyone at this point, Dad? Like, you got one shoulder that's new, you got one shoulder that's going. Are you really gonna go out there and swing on somebody for them?
3: I'm because listen, a fight at an adult age in a situation like that is going to last 5 seconds. It is not, there is not going to be a square off. There is not going to be, it's not going to be bench clearing. It's not going to be a brawl. It's going to be, I'm going to throw somebody down on the ground. Hopefully I won't get thrown on the ground.
0: I was going to say, fall at your age.
3: Yeah. It would be bad. It would be bad. Or just try the intimidation factor of threatening to do something. I mean, it's just, I can't stand people like that. I really can't.
0: Yeah, doing way too much. One of the more disrespectful things I've heard, though, and I played a national championship game that was so out of hand, the quarterback and center for the other team were fighting each other on the sideline. So I know a thing or two about being disrespected in public competition. 888-729-3776, 888-SAY-ESPN. What's the most disrespectful moment in your athletic career that you've ever experienced? Ben Johnson wants to do that to a bunch of people, the Golics on ESPN Radio. He said, coming into this season, his goal is to be the highest scoring offense ever and has made no bones in the past about goals for Caleb Williams last year, the 70% completion percentage that they were very upfront about here. But he said, you've got 31 teams coming into training camp saying our goal is to win the Super Bowl. I want more than that. I want to have the highest scoring offense ever, which happens to be the 2013 Broncos. I know how many points per game they scored, and I want to surpass them. I want shutouts. I want blowouts. Dad, how would you feel about your NFL head coach saying this going into the preseason?
3: It wouldn't do much for me. It really wouldn't. By the way, you're right. 2013 Denver Broncos, 606 points, 37.9 points a game. Second most, the 07 Patriots at 589 points, 36.8 points a game. Third most, the 2018 Chiefs, 565 points, 35.3 points a game. It would do nothing for me because, listen, I know I can be old school in some things, locker room savvy in some things. I'm one of those. Why do you need to tell people what you want to do or you're going to do when you have the ability to just show them? Just go do it. Just go do it. I mean, go score 38 points a game. Go have a shutout on defense. That's going to do way more talking than you saying this is what you want. As a player, if I'm in that locker room, I know I've heard people say, oh, they're going to be filled with confidence. This is what their coach is saying it out loud. No, would do nothing for me. Nothing.
0: Yeah, I think it's less that, more like you are always, as a coach, trying to send the message at the podium. And I think the idea might be, hey, I'm going to throw my hat over the wall and publicly declare, the same way that people will, you know, put something online when they're starting a weight loss journey, is, hey, this is where we want to be, and this is what I believe we can be. This is the standard I want to publicly hold us to when it comes with this. Ben Johnson certainly seems to have that extra edge to him in a way that none of us really predicted, because he was so muted in the aura of Dan Campbell during his time with Detroit. So I think there's a part of that that pops. That being said, how realistic do you think this is for the Bears in particular, as we go into the season and we talk about some of the top offenses in the league, the Los Angeles Rams, the Detroit Lions that Ben Johnson came from, the Bills, the Ravens, the Bengals? when you look at the Bears in that context, do you think they have the best chance in that group to be the highest scoring offense in the league this year?
3: No. And then to throw in their shutouts on defense, this is the NFL. I mean, I know there are bad teams in the NFL, but to be there 17 games and to average, basically, you're going to have to average 38 points a game. It's not going to happen with this offense, at least I don't think. Listen, and I don't mean this to rip Ben Johnson in Chicago. They were fantastic last year. Ben Johnson in his first year as head coach was basically top 10 in every major statistical category for the Bears. He turned that offense around. The defense, as we talked about, really lived off the turnover, 33 takeaways, which led the league, and it's very difficult to do that. A couple of years in a row, they average giving up almost 25 points a game. If you're going to make a short list of teams that could break the scoring record, the Bears would not be one of them.
0: What if I just lowered it to the best offense in the league, highest scoring offense to the league? Because the one thing I will say in the Bears' defense on this front is they're going to have to score a lot.
3: Yeah.
0: Because everyone thinks this defense is going to be capital B-A-D bad this year. And so if you're in a bunch of shootouts and you've got an offense that is well-coordinated in its second year, all the reports out of camp about how they seem to be taking the next step, obviously Luther Burden being a little banged up isn't great news for that, but you've got a receiver room, you've got Colston Loveland at tight end, you've got an offense that, even though Drew Dahlman retired this offseason, brought in Garrett Bradbury and thinks that they can maintain and exceed that standard, they're going to be in a lot of shootouts, I have a feeling, for a defense that won't turn the ball over. So I always think them, a team like the Bengals, who has invested a lot in veteran capital coming over this offseason to try and help that defense, but still has the burden of proof on their side to show us they can actually back that up, are teams that are going to have to score a lot of points versus Detroit, Buffalo, Los Angeles, some of these other teams where the defenses might be a little bit more competent.
3: Yeah, I don't see them being the leading team in scoring.
0: Who do you see?
3: I'm looking at a team like Cincinnati, a team like New England, a team like the Rams, a team like, you know, the Seahawks had 483 points last year. San Francisco.
0: If you had to pick one, who would you pick?
3: I mean, I would probably lean toward the Rams. The Rams led last year, didn't they? As far as total points, I'm trying to look real quick. They had 518 points. I think next closest was New England, I think at 490, right in that area there. But I'm pretty sure that those are the top two. Yeah, I see a handful of teams. Now the Bears had 441. They were up there and then past 440. I like what Ben Johnson is doing. As I said, I like the talent, but I'm sure you're right in them saying he's trying to say it publicly. And again, coaches going to the podium are not really talking to the media. They're talking to their team or they're talking to their fans. And this one, he was talking to the team. And I get it. I get what he's doing. I'm just saying it would not affect me in that way, because I would be trying as a defensive player to get shutouts every game. You have your team goals, your offensive goals, your defensive goals. You have those goals.
0: I do think quietly that statement that I want shutouts is probably the most audacious. The idea they break the NFL scoring record for an offense, we can at least squint and see, hey, this is going to be a talented offense that puts up a lot of points. The idea of putting up shutouts in the NFL, that might be the one that's less based in reality for Ben Johnson and company.
3: Completely agree with that.
0: I think I'm with you, too. I think the Rams make sense, mostly because I trust their foundation up front. We've talked about maybe depth of the offensive line scares you a bit, but I think that group, the running back room they have, is such a great foundation for the run game. And then Matthew Stafford and the receiver room they've got, led by Puka Nacua, is there. But man, if I'm going to go south of that and bet on a team where the offensive line's been shaky at times, the Bengals' skill weapons, remember Joe Flacco last year when he went from Cleveland to Cincinnati and it looked like night and day? It looked like he found religion. There was NFL films footage of him on the sideline just gushing about how insane it is to be able to throw to a guy like Ja'Marr Chase down in and down out. That group, I go back to Joe Burrow in their last healthy season in 2024. The last 8 weeks of that season, when they were making a playoff push that ultimately ended up dying on the vine, Nobody wanted parts of that.
3: No.
0: That offense looked like the best in the league by a mile. Joe Burrow finished fourth in the MVP voting, was getting a lot of push from people at that point. It just is a group that when Joe Burrow has been upright and capable, seems to always be at or near the top of this. So if I wasn't going to bet the Rams, who I think are overall a more well-balanced diet on offense, the Bengals upside of Joe Burrow is healthy to me is really hard to look past.
3: And the Bengals did it without a rushing attack.
0: Yeah,
3: as nice. Well. They were pure passing. And quite honestly, I put New England up there. New England's going to put a lot of points on the board as well. I would say those would be the top three, whatever order you want, Cincinnati, New England, and the Rams. And then obviously others will fill in. But I'm with you. The Cincinnati fans, I'm sure, are ecstatic that they know they have the offense and the defensive improvements that they made. I think they're in the same boat as the Dallas Cowboys. As we know we have an offense, but our defense, on paper anyway, has improved. Let's cross our fingers and wish and hope that it is at least in the top half of the league.
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0: likely Friday. Is Aaron Donald back yet? 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
1: It is Golics back here on ESPN Radio. At the Golics on social media. Mike Golic Jr., Mike Golic Sr. Lots on the line for the Bengals this season. Questions already after his preseason debut of if Fernando Mendoza can supplant Kirk Cousins before the season gets going in Las Vegas. Plenty of questions that we can ask our next guest. One of our favorite people at the company in the world, Nate. Field Yates, ESPN NFL draft and fantasy analyst, co-host of the Fantasy Focus Football Podcast, in studio, letting the chest hair hang out a little bit. Field, how you doing, brother? Good to see you.
2: All four of them are hanging out right now. All four of the chest hairs. You know, they say there are all these things you can do to put some hair on your chest. I've tried them all. None of them have worked.
3: It's okay, man.
1: Honestly, that feels like a win. Chest hair feels like one of those things that we talk about like that. Overrated, I think. A nice, bare, smooth chest, that feels like the way to go.
2: Yeah, I mean, I can't counter that because I don't know what the other side of the coin looks like. But, I feel a little bit less manly. And you guys are two incredibly manly men, so... perhaps I'm the oddball in this conversation right now.
3: Do you think anybody's bingo card had chest hair being the first topic with us?
2: Yeah, I think DraftKings had that as like plus 25,000 as most likely topic. Yeah.
1: There we go. Someone cash it in right.

0: now. So no, we're excited to have you here, Field Man. Always great to catch up with you. And we were just talking a little bit about, you know, some of the top offense in the league, Ben Johnson, yep, trying to make the claim they want to break the scoring record. And it got us down the path to the Cincinnati Bengals, who we think could be in the conversation for one of the best offense in the league, as they usually are here. But this feels like kind of a make or break season for them. And it's been a positive offseason in terms of the headlines around who they've signed, a lot of training camp scuttle about them adding more under center for Joe Burrow. Are you buying the Bengals offseason improvements enough to keep this team and core coaching staff, quarterback intact beyond this year?
1: I am buying it, but I'm also very closely monitoring it. Like, I think this team's going to be good. Health provided, they'll be really, really good on offense. And then on defense, I think they're going to be improved enough to be a factor in the AFC. But being a factor in the AFC versus winning meaningfully in the AFC are two different things. And if they come up short, like, they could have a good season. They could go 12-5 during the regular season and lose in the first round, because the AFC is all of a sudden not just talented at the top, but deep at the top as well. You've got a team that played in the Super Bowl last year, the Patriots, that at last check isn't even favored to win its own division. You've got a Patrick Mahomes-led Chiefs team that many, at least some, believe is the third best team in its own division as well. So for Cincinnati, I think the most interesting part about what they've done this offseason is not act like the Bengals. It was not just spending big in free agency. It was trading for Dexter Lawrence, the 10th overall selection in the draft, which, you guys know, NFL teams hoard first-round picks in a lot of cases because the possibility of what the player could become exceeds even the credentials and the resume of a guy like Dexter Lawrence, an all-pro defensive tackle at his best, one of the best defensive players in the league. And not that people love to hear salary cap talk, but this to me was notable. It's like they even restructured the contract of Joe Burrow, something they have largely stayed away from throughout this regime, which is, you know, it's the Brown family. They've owned the team forever. There are some signs from the Bengals that they're not going to ever say, like, hey, listen, we know that if we don't perform well this year, we could have some unhappy campers in next offseason. But they have kind of told us that they get the magnitude and the gravity of what this upcoming year represents.
2: As far as what Ben Johnson said, wants to have the high scoring offense, shutouts on defense, where Mike and I are both like, the shutouts on defense are the ones that really make you go wide. I'd say this is the NFL. That's a little difficult to do. But where do you think they are in respect to possibly have the highest scoring offense in the NFL?
1: I think it's within the realm of possibilities. You know, I think the Rams probably, you know, entered the NFL with the offense that I have the most confidence in, just based off of the pieces that have already been in place and that are still in place for Los Angeles. Buffalo will be in the mix there as well. I'm a big believer in what the Ravens are going to cook up this year offensively. But with Chicago, what makes it really interesting is just how far they came last year, with Caleb Williams being 32nd in the NFL in completion percentage. I don't need Caleb Williams to become the most accurate thrower in the league. I think it was Sam Darnold and Drake May. I think it was Drake May and then Darnold, 1-2 in completion percentage last year. If Caleb Williams just climbs to 20th or even 15th in completion percentage this year, that should lead to more explosive plays, more points scored, a more efficient offense, more of everything that's good for Chicago. And I don't think that Caleb's completion percentage last year was a sign of a lack of talent. I think it was just a player learning so much so fast and trying to grasp it all and still needing to graduate to a level of being comfortable taking the wide open easy read more often than he did definitely during his rookie season and at times during his second season last year. So I'm optimistic about the Bears offense, maybe not quite as optimistic as the number one scoring offense in the league, but this team, there's a lot of guys that I think have an incredible level of belief, not just in what they did last year, but that Ben Johnson is the North Star that can take them back to the promised land.
0: Field Yates with us in studio here on the Golics. You mentioned the Ravens as a team you really believe in what they're able to do offensively. What about their offseason has you so high on them?
1: Well, it's definitely a challenge offseason, right? You fire a guy who's been there for 17 years in John Harbaugh. It's not because John Harbaugh's a bad football coach. It's because you feel like you need a new voice. Declan Doyle, who has never called plays before, but has the Ben Johnson cologne on him right now, having been the Bears OC last year, by all accounts, very, very well regarded. Some of it is, I think, that Lamar Jackson is one of the few quarterbacks in this league right now, along Baker Mayfield, a couple others, And I think feel like they have a real chip on their shoulder this year because Lamar still waiting for a contract. Hasn't happened yet. I believe this is the final year with guaranteed money for Lamar Jackson on his current deal. You're playing for something now. There are also people that are just kind of down on Lamar. Is he still at the same level as the guys that we consistently name the very best quarterbacks in the NFL? On top of that, the schedule's really good. Mm-hmm. They don't play a team that made the playoffs last season until after Halloween. I think it's November 1st, to be specific. It's 7 or 8 games to start the season that the Ravens play non-playoff teams from last year. Obviously, things can change from 1 year to the next and will change from 1 year to the next. But there's opportunities for the Ravens coming out of the gates to get off to a hot start. And you guys may recall last year, the Ravens got off to a very slow start. They blew a gigantic lead against the Bills in Sunday Night Football in week one. And quickly that season kind of became one where it felt like it was the year from hell for the Ravens between blown leads, crushing losses early in the year, and then obviously all the injuries. I just think this Baltimore team is sort of due for a recalibration that leads me to feel like they should be the AFC North favorites.
2: From an individual player standpoint, I'd imagine fantasy league players' ears perked up when they heard new Dolphins coach Jeff Hafley jokingly say that Devon Achane is going to touch the ball 40 to 45 times a game. Where does Achane kind of rank in your running back rankings?
1: Yeah, he's 5th overall for my running back rankings in fantasy football. You could make a case that he could go even higher than that. Him and Jonathan Taylor are kind of wrestling for that 4th or 5th spot behind the trio of, in whatever order you want to put them, Bijan Robinson, Jahmyr Gibbs, and also Christian McCaffrey. With every player, there's a push and a pull, right? The push for Devon Achane is pretty clear. He's a really, really talented guy who's an amazing pass catcher as well, which is very valuable in fantasy football, and the rhetoric from his head coach, Jeff Hafley. That's the push. The pull is that if this team stinks, it's just going to be harder for him to have the explosive runs that we have grown accustomed to seeing from Devon Achane, because teams are going to say, all right, you think Chris Bell or, you know, Malik Washington or Tutu Atwell is going to scare us in the passing game? We'll put 11 guys in the box and make Devon Achane find work, right? That's going to be a lot harder this year compared to where things were in prior seasons when you had the likes of Tyreek Hill and Jalen Waddle testing you, even with uneven quarterback play. So I think Devon Achane's an awesome, awesome player. And I actually think Miami is doing everything the right way right now. It's stripping things down to the studs, identifying a few core pieces that are young enough and good enough that they can be a part of the next good Dolphins team, and then otherwise saying we're taking on the chin, right? We're going to take all the dead money this year. We're going to have all the draft picks. They made as many picks. I believe they actually made the most draft picks in the NFL this past cycle, and just take swings on guys. Young players on controllable contracts, not all of them are going to work out. Hopefully more do than don't. And I think that Miami, it might be 3 years from now, but I do think Miami is going about the process the right way.
0: Trusting the process in Miami here. We'll see if it pays off. A segment with Phil Yates, always guaranteed to put hair on your chest. You can check him out. 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We'll talk to you soon, all right?
1: You guys are the best. Thank you.
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5: This is Jenna Lane covering the Buccaneers. Two major distractions loom as the Bucs try to get back to the postseason after missing out last year. Starting quarterback Baker Mayfield and defensive tackle Vita Vea did not get rewarded with new contracts this offseason. Their approaches to handling this couldn't be more different. Mayfield, who said he felt disrespected by what the Bucs offered, is practicing and has shut down all negotiations to focus on football until the offseason. Vea, on the other hand, hasn't practiced. He requested a trade, he's a camp hold-in, and he's also nursing a back injury. General manager Jason Light said they have no plans to trade him and they expect him to play this year. But that's an awful lot of drama for a team that's not used to it.
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0: All right, Two-A-Days keeps rolling here on ESPN Radio. And you just heard, it is a full season of Housewives down in Tampa Bay right now, as they are odds by DraftKings, the

0: favorite in the NFC South, although it's the tightest contested division in the NFL. We've talked about that as we previewed a number of the other teams. Does everything that you've heard there, the uncertainty around a core player like Vita Vea, the frustration of Baker Mayfield in a year where they lose Mike Evans on offense, Lavonte David finally hangs up the cleats, these other cornerstones, does that give you any pause about picking this team to come out of the South this year?
1: No, not those situations. Baker Mayfield, listen, he wears his heart on his sleeve, right? Plays with a chip on his shoulder. It's not stunning that he spoke up about being disappointed with the offer, but it's also not stunning that he's now put that aside and he's going to play the season. There's not an issue with him. He's going to play. He's going to play Baker Mayfield hard. He's going to try and run through people and do what Baker Mayfield does. I'm not worried about that. Vita Vea, I'm worried about getting in football shape, quite honestly.
0: Yep.
1: I mean, the only way to get in football shape is play football. And he's a hold in. He's not practicing. So that becomes a worry for me on the defensive side when you're talking about what a push he brings in the middle. And now, you know, Emeka Abuka is the main guy, right, with Mike Evans now gone. Abuka started out great last year and then cooled at the beginning of the year. It's a mediocre division, as we saw with 3-8-9 finishes, and it went to a tiebreaker, of which Tampa Bay lost. The Tampa Bay started out 6-2, and then went, 2-7 the rest of the way. So I don't worry about Baker. I worry about football shape of Vita Vea, and then I worry about the rest of the division. Maybe especially maybe a team like New Orleans, possibly, you know, exceeding expectations this year.
0: Yeah, I think New Orleans feels like the wild card. The Panthers are still in prove it mode, and the Buccaneers right now still feel like the standard, just because. And if you assume Vita Vea does come back and play, we don't think the hold in is going to bleed into the season. How effective he will be, understanding he's missed training camp and all the important reasons you just mentioned. But you look at the rest of this. You add Reuben Bain Jr. as your top pick out of Miami, who is perfectly suited for what Todd Bowles wants to do on defense. And on the other side, I think we forget at the beginning of last year, the Baker Mayfield conversation was so much about him being banged up. But remember, that offensive line was ravaged by injury for so much of last season. Graham Barton, their center, who was a great left tackle in college at Duke, had to slide out and do it in the NFL for a while. And the way they had to move guys around to kind of figure their stuff out was really impressive. But when that group's healthy, they had worked really hard to put together what I think is an upper level group, one of the better ones on their best day around the NFL. And so with that foundation and the rushing attack to go along with on defense, provided Vita Vea is there, I do think they're the sturdiest along both lines of scrimmage in this division in a way that still puts them just out in front for me.
1: And boy, oh boy, was the social media world. It's amazing what they do with one play. Do you see the one play of the one-on-ones, Reuben Bain against Luke Getteke, the right tackle? And Getteke shut him down, right? I mean, Getteke's a good lineman. Shut Reuben Bain down, and I mean, all the comments. Oh, they were right. His arm length, if an old lineman gets his hands on him, it's over. It's unbelievable how one play can just turn Twitter upside down.
0: What a strange place, because on my side of Twitter, I was seeing videos of the Tampa Bay Buccaneers D-lines running twists and games against the Jets in joint practice.
1: Yeah.
0: And everyone talking about how violent they are and how much they were killing them in a drill that looked like every other drill of individual and offensive and defensive linemen known together that I ever see. Listen, I think Reuben Bain's going to be a phenomenal player. I think he's a perfect fit for what they do. I think his game is perfectly situated to make use of the short arm length, as it was in college, where he was one of the best defenders in the sport last year. But again, I think that defense changes shape a lot if Vita Vea is either not available or not as effective with that group there. Ultimately, I think this team overall, Emeka Abuka is a guy I would bank on to be someone who's capable of being a solid number one. We'll see if he's got the high-end stuff the way that Mike Evans did for so long. I mean, the string of 1,000-yard seasons. Mike Evans, walk-in Hall of Famer, so those are big shoes to fill. I would still probably, if push comes to shove, pick this team to win the NFC South, and I think that's the charge for them continually. And then if you're Baker Mayfield especially, who's hunting the kind of respect that he sees in dollars and cents for a contract next year, it's got to be winning a playoff game for this.

0: team then, right? Which I know the rest of us sort of scoff at for anyone coming out of the NFC South. But I think if you are Baker in this franchise, who he's been a capable substitute after the Brady era to steady the ship and keep them competitive. Now it's about taking that next step if you're the franchise.
1: And here's what not to expect. Don't expect, at least I don't think, one team to run away with the division. Mike, this is unbelievable. So again, three teams, Carolina, Tampa Bay, and Atlanta were 8-9. New Orleans was 6-11. The division record, again, six games in the division, the division record for all four teams, all four teams were 3-3. All four teams were 3-3. That's how close this division is and how it can change on a dime. So again, expect it to go down to the wire. There was a three-way tie last year that Carolina won the tiebreaker. I would certainly, most likely, expect the same thing. And I would expect New Orleans to jump in there and maybe be the one of the ones competing this year.
0: Yeah, I think Tampa Bay, unless injury ravages again, I would expect to be in the mix. It really does seem to be, as I think we put a bow on the NFC South picture, who between New Orleans and the Panthers can step up here. Atlanta is in an interesting spot with the quarterback situation. Yep. I have reservations there as the regime change begins. But as always, like you said, a tightly contested division where it at times feels like there is no winner. So 2 days rolling along here. But coming up next, as we finish off our Friday, we got to ask the most important question in sports. Who you got next on the Golics?
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1: 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Amber and Ian.
6: You go back and tell Adam Vinatieri, kicker for the Jackrabbits of South Dakota State, that he's going to be wearing a gold jacket in Canton. 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
10: Vikings have already decided. 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
5: 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Great show today. Great week today. Second week back. Key cards still work. Life is good. And so it prompts us to start asking the more important questions. A question that's been asked around here for a while by our fearless producer, Bubba. Who you got?
6: That's right. And your first time doing Who You Got. So this is a big day. Let's see how you guys do. It's a very simple, simple game here. I'm going to ask a question, and you're going to answer it. And we're going to start by going way back to 2017 here, because we've been talking about this for a little while here. Herm Edwards popped into the control room earlier. Off air, he made an appearance, and we referenced his little Game of Thrones incident. Herm Edwards was a guest on Mike and Mike back in August of 2017. Junior famously did not watch Game of Thrones the previous night, made sure to let everyone know, and then Herm did this on Mike and Mike that morning.
7: You and I both watched it, Herm. We can't say anything.
8: Can't say anything.
7: The young guy
8: getting to it later. Wait a minute. I'm going to give you one. I got to say one. Just I'll give you one. And it's bad. The bad guy's got a dragon, and I'll leave it at that.
6: So my question for you is, does this officially top his you play to win the game as the most famous Hermism? Who you got?
5: Wow. I would say it's on the medal stand, but I think it's still you play to win the game at the number one spot. It's just so iconic. I don't think it can top that, but this has to be on the Mount Rushmore of Herm Edwards soundbites.
7: I agree. It's on the podium, but you play to win the game is still the top. Just because you had his facial expression to go along with it, just like the look of, are you seriously asking me this question? You play to win the game. That's number one.
6: If you look up Bad Guy's Got the Dragon, though, if you Google that, Herm Edwards' names come up. If you go on YouTube, it comes up. Reddit, there's still people being like, Herm Edwards ruined it for me on Mike. Yep. Mike, like, he is known for ruining it.
5: That's still. The thing. It wasn't just me.
6: Oh,
5: it was
6: an
5: audience full of people at a time where television monoculture was much more the norm. So.
6: He ruined it for a lot of people.
7: It was, and I mean,
5: pretty popular
7: the timing
5: show.
7: Of it. Right at the end of the show, and just thought he could give us a little one. Like that was.
6: I'll give you one.
5: I'll give you. I'll give you.
9: And
5: I'll
9: it's bad.
5: The one.
6: Let's hear it one more time.
7: Yeah. You and I both watched it, Herm. We can't say anything.
8: Can't say anything.
7: The young guy
5: I'm getting
7: didn't
5: to it later.
8: Wait a minute. I'm gonna give you one. I gotta say one. Just I'll give you one, and it's bad. The bad guy's got a dragon, and I'll leave it at that.
6: And I'll leave it at that. Is great.
5: Hundreds of hours devoted to watching and talking about this show for me and millions of other people. And Herm Edwards, like the dragon, just lets it go up in smoke. Unreal.
6: I'll leave it at that. All right, MLB held the Field of Dreams game last night in Iowa. What's the next neutral site game you'd like to see any league or college host a game? Who you got?
5: Oh, I always think the answer that we hear for NBA is like go play a game in Rucker Park or like one of the iconic venues in some place like that in New York where you could get NBA players playing on a court like that. That feels like the consensus answer. Does football have one like that? Is there a place that we could have a football game played that would have that same sort of movie cachet?
7: They talk about football started in Massillon, Ohio, but they had the Hall of Fame game in Canton. Every year, so that's I love that.
9: What if you did like an NFL game or even a college football game, like a Friday Night Lights style game in Texas, like a high school? Would that resonate with people?
5: I feel like it would introduce a lot of the rest of the country that maybe doesn't understand how seriously Texas high school football and some of those places take it to the insane amount of resources.
6: There. I mean, the stadiums are almost similar sizes.
7: not even that different.
6: True.
7: I do think one of the coolest things, quite honestly, is hockey playing outdoors. I think that is a very, very neat thing.
5: The NHL has always got that one down cold. I will say my favorite non-traditional venue for a sporting event is always, and part of this is because you introduce the elements into a sport that's not used to it. I love when college basketball would make them go play the game on an aircraft carrier.
7: I live
5: for that. Give me that one every day and twice on Sunday.
7: And for the Field of Dreams, do you think they go collect the balls that get hit into the cornfield or they're just there?
5: Got to ask some of the kids out there. The children of the corn are probably in charge of that. Bubba, what do we got next year?
6: Last month, we celebrated National Junk Food Day. So what do you got atop your favorite junk food? Who you got?
7: Oatmeal cream pie.
5: Wow, that easy.
7: Yeah.
9: Quick.
7: Yeah. And if you go into the gas station, they have the double-decker oatmeal cream pie, which, I mean, listen, I'm type 2 diabetic. I shouldn't have it, but I do.
5: what a great start to this.
7: It is especially good on a road trip. Like we're in the Sprinter van, me and your mother and the three dogs, and we stop and get gas. Man, I'll grab one of those double-decker oatmeal cream pies. That'll keep me jacked for 5 hours.
5: I think the Reese's suite of products is the answer for me. I've maintained the Reese's Fast Break Bar. If you're in a gas station on a road trip looking for something to grab, it's the best bang for your buck. It's the best Reese's product, I think. But I want to give a brief nod in the junk food department to Oreo. Did you see the three new flavors they came out with this last week, Dad?
7: No.
5: You have deep fried Oreo, chicken and waffle flavor, and banana pudding Oreo here. I am sprinting. I am going to Steve Smith Senior style, yank both of my hamstrings, running to the nearest gas station or wherever I can buy these to try them out. Love banana pudding, love chicken and waffles. I don't know how you're going to manufacture deep fried as a flavor, but I am damn sure going to find out.
7: Well, I mean, deep fried Oreos are like the Texas State Fair. The chicken and waffles, I don't understand.
5: Have you had chicken and waffles just regularly before? Oh, yeah. Like

0: I would dig that. I do like when they try new flavors. I would love to go to the Texas State Fair and try so many deep fried things that they do there. I would be sick for a week, but that would be fun.
1: 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Again, check out the podcast. Coming up next, we'll see who Rich Eisen has got. 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
0: 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Today's guests: Oregon head coach Dan Lanning, Steelers radio network host Jerry Dulac. What's more likely? Preseason Week 1 roundup. And now, it's Rich Eisen.
1: Hey, everybody. Welcome to this edition of the Rich Eisen Show back here on Disney Plus, the ESPN app. And ESPN Radio Sirius XM Channel 80 was hanging out on NFL Network, which is also on the ESPN app, by the way, all day and night last night as soon as I left here for preseason football. Going to be doing the same tonight at 7 Eastern time. The Jets and the Bucks on NFL Network tonight. A triple header tomorrow as well, including the Browns and the Bears and the Rams and the Chiefs and the Cowboys and the Seahawks.
5: Oh, my.
1: That's on Saturday. Oh, my, is right. We're going to hit all of it today with you. 844-204-RICH is the number to dial. And I'm just telling everybody, 844-204-RICH is the number. And nobody can take that number away from me. It's been promised to me, and I'm going to have this number. 844. Okay.
6: Oh, but Dan Patrick had on before, and he said that.
1: Excuse me. Dan has his number.
6: Okay, sorry.
1: I've got mine.
6: Saying.
1: You know, and some kid may want to come into this business and say, I was promised that number.
6: Yeah.
1: 844-204-RICH is the number to dial.
6: Somewhere, there's a young sportscaster named Rich who was promised
1: that
6: number.
1: Right. What? Baldy is going to be the first to call it.
6: What?
1: Oh, he's going to zoom in.
5: Yeah.
1: Brian Baldinger.
6: Baldy.
1: And talk about all these kid quarterbacks that went at it last night.
6: Oh, that was fun.
1: Yeah.
6: That was fun.
1: Jerry Dulac from Pittsburgh. We're not one, but two.
6: Two kid quarterbacks
1: balled out last night. Hey, man, the Steelers said we're going to hire Mike McCarthy to start grooming quarterbacks and... You know, check the box. It's preseason week number one for Will Howard and for Drew Aller.
7: I said two.
1: And then Dan Lanning, the head coach of Oregon football, hour number three to take us to the weekend. I've got a four downs on the Chargers. It's a what's more likely Friday. And again, nobody could take the number away from us. 844-204-RICH, number to dial. What's going on over there? What are you guys chatting
6: about? Hey, man.
5: He's got a hot take.
6: I got a Steelers take.
5: He's got a hot take.
1: Okay. Well, keep that in your pocket.
6: Okay.
1: And just understand.
5: They'll come for you.
1: Best throw last night for the Patriots was from their head coach throwing a challenge flag.
6: Look good.
1: And you got kicking problems. So you live in a very glass house coming out of preseason week number one, sir.
5: We'll see if that guy will
6: come
5: out
6: of the starters played.
1: Good to see you, DJ Mikey D.
5: Good morning, Rich.
1: That's TJ Jefferson, candles lit, or you're lighting it right now. Good to see you, sir.
5: I mean, I saw some interesting things last night, Rich, including a running back that looks like Adrian Peterson.
1: Okay, and we're going to hit that in this. No.
6: Oh, sorry.
1: We're going to hit that shortly. I think I know who you're referring to.
6: Nick Singleton?
1: No.
6: Oh.
1: Let's start with young quarterbacks. I mentioned how Will Howard balled out for the... he looked very good. He had a nice two-minute drill at the end of the first half against the Green Bay Packers last night in the first game of our doubleheader on NFL Network last night. It was his first snap since the national championship win for him at Ohio State because he didn't play in the preseason. He didn't have a snap all year last year due to injuries and everything else.
6: Oh, wow.
1: And then in Las Vegas, the first overall pick in the draft took his first snaps since... He won the national championship for Indiana. So that's two. I said two Big Ten champion quarterbacks that took their first snaps and third national championship game appearances in preseason football.
5: One had way more time between them.
1: Understood. But Mendoza had to wait his turn despite being the first overall pick in the draft. Kirk Cousins got his action. And, dude, he just strolled right down the field.
5: Right?
1: Like it was
6: Kirk goes.
1: Okay. Kirk went 5 of 6, 50 yards, a touchdown throw to Michael Mayer, because Brock Bowers, we won't be seeing him until week one.
6: Ooh.
1: And so Kirk looked good, and then Mendoza came in and went 10 of 16 for 97 yards and a score over four series, four drives. This is where they're going to start giving him his live action, okay? And I would go higher register, but I expect him to look pretty good, and he did. He did. Had some nice throws, including a touchdown throw to Jack Besh on a quick route over the middle. Mike Robb, who was sitting next to me on the set on NFL Network's coverage last night, said that's not easy because it's a pre-snap read, knowing where you're going, making sure the defense doesn't know where you're going, and quickly get your fingers on the laces of the football and fire it accurately. He did it, touchdown. And the other drives didn't result in points. One of them, he held onto the ball way too long and took a hit. I mean, so take the good to take the bad, right? Mm-hmm. We call that the facts of life. Yeah,
5: take them both.
1: And then, I mean, talk about lovable. So earnest, right?
5: That's a great
1: word. True. I mean, so many Raider quarterbacks have, learned the playbook by the light of the jukebox. This kid's the milk drinker. I mean, and I'm sure he's a competitor and a red ass, but he's just so damn lovable. This is what he had to say about his first preseason experience.
3: It was an invigorating experience where there's not many moments where you feel fully alive, and on the field is when you feel fully alive, especially in the NFL atmosphere. So I want to give thanks to that. It was great to get out there, get my feet wet, at first, especially the first drive. Felt a little sped up because so much anticipation and excitement. However, I feel like my teammates around me protected me very well, and they helped slow me down. And I think it was a good experience.
6: And not many quarterbacks using invigorating, right?
1: It's so cool. I mean, you went to Cal before you went to Indiana.
6: Yeah.
1: Hey, he could come out and have a little bit of that swagger, but that's just not him. Yeah. The last time a number one overall drafted quarterback threw a touchdown pass in his first preseason game? Thanks for watching last night. I gave the stat.
6: I don't know.
1: NFL Network. That's okay. You got things to do. Yeah. You got after parties to go to.
5: I watched, but I missed this.
1: That's
5: part.
1: All good. No, I'm just having fun. Baker, 2018.
6: Oh.
1: Now, obviously, there could be some circumstances. We're not playing our first overall pick because, yada, yada, and yada. But I'm sure many have played. First one since Baker to throw a touchdown pass in his first crack at it. And then he was asked to break down his four possessions. Listen to this one.
3: The first series, I felt a little sped up. So it was good to come back on the sideline, learn from my mistakes. And then the second series, we were able to score. Third series, I missed a read there. And the fourth series, I thought we had a good thing going. And then, unfortunately, I missed a throw at the end. And then overall, I felt that the group that I was in with, they blocked fantastic. They had great routes. The run game was good, and unfortunately, I let my teammates down today, but it's a growing experience. And, I feel like we're all growing, and it showed me that I need to grow a lot.
1: I mean, the accountability is just so delightful, I let my teammates down. Oh, come on, man. I just wanted to take him aside. Yeah, come on, Fernando.
6: It's preseason week one.
1: Come on, no. That's just the way he rolls. Yeah. Remember, everybody thought it just was hokey or not genuine. That's the way
5: it's him.
1: I know. And the way he talks about it. Then he went we played 3 minutes of sound bites on the postgame show last night of him breaking it down one play by play sometimes. And it sounded like he was delivering a PowerPoint presentation. half the time, I just thought the next words in his... In his post-game press conference with me. Next slide, please.
6: Yeah, slide 2. Yeah.
5: I actually felt that. It felt like it was football for dummies there. He was explaining something so people who don't really know anything could fully understand what he was talking about.
1: His 14-year-old brother, Max, is in the booth.
6: It's not just him. His brother did a few minutes with the broadcast. Yeah. Sounded just like him.
1: It's so fun. He's just like, he's having fun. The Mendozas are having, like, you know, the pirate, the autumn wind is a pirate pillaging just for fun. And this guy's fun is just talking football and being genuine. And it's like, what the hell's happening with the Raiders?
5: The Raiders.
1: Clint Kubiak, your thoughts on your kid's performance?
7: You know, I thought he let a good scoring drive as far as getting in and out of the huddle and commanding the group and getting the play calls down. You know, I saw the same guy that we've seen in practice. I see, an ascending player. And we just got to keep getting better.
1: Yeah, no, he's not allowing anything. Hey, listen, it's Kirk Cousins' gig. He was even asked again by somebody, like, is it Kirk Cousins' job? And he said it was Kirk's job to lose, is basically what he said, which is another way to light a fire underneath Kirk, like, if he needs it. Everybody who runs the offense that Clint Kubiak runs, from the Shanahans, plural, to McVay, to anybody who runs it. Daniel Jeremiah has said it over and over again. You must pay fealty to Kirk Cousins because he runs it exactly the way they want it. That's why Mike Shanahan, when RG3 got drafted second overall and they actually traded a ton of capital to get up to that spot, is sitting there in the draft room saying, we're taking this kid out of Michigan State. And Kirk Cousins. And I'm sitting there on a draft night, and I'm like, what the hell are they doing? Mayock was pushing back at me, saying that was low-hanging fruit. That's where I began to learn that if I don't push back on Mike Mayock on live television, it's going to...
5: It's not going to go well?
1: Nah, it's not going to end well for me. So, man. So here's Kirk.
6: You like that?
1: Because he's the one who can run the system, honestly... It seems, okay, roll. This was Cousins afterwards talking about his role with Mendoza. Roll it.
8: Yeah, I just let him be. I don't know that I give him advice. I don't like pull him aside and say, hey, you know, come hear from my wisdom. I think he's a pretty smart, mature player and person. And if anything, I don't want to get in his way. I think he knows what he's doing and has a good feel, and I don't want to overload him. And so if ever I am observing, if I feel like I can offer a quick nugget here or there, I will. He's a great question asker, so a lot of times he'll just ask. But there's also times where I say, hey, nothing needs to be said. You know, go do your thing. You got it. So there's a lot of good football up ahead for him.
1: I mean, that's why it's a perfect match. I know the Raiders had fun with the stepbrothers meme, right? After Mendoza was officially drafted.
6: Yeah, it was cool.
1: Was there. But really, the movie that's the perfect analogy is Big. Like, Mendoza got big, and he walks around like Kirk Cousins. Like, Kirk Cousins is the big version, or the older version.
9: Yeah, that's funny.
1: I mean...
9: Giant suit jacket.
1: Exactly. But again, he's going to be a competitor. Like, he doesn't want to just come here, again, just for fun. He does want to pillage, and he would like to show everybody here that he's still Kirk Cousins, who can do this at a high level. You like that. And he wants to do it for the Raiders and not... And kind of be the Alex Smith here. You take the year off, pal, while learning. I get it. No, I know. And that's, we'll ask Baldy what he thinks about all this, because I'm sure he's broken the tape down 15 different ways already overnight, because that's Brian. But Cousins is not going to want to give it up, but it's going to be, I mean, you could see Mendoza has it. Man, does he have an arm?
9: Yep.
1: He's got a head. He's got a heart. He's got a PowerPoint presentation. He's got a 14-year-old brother who's a chip off the old block. And he's just delightful. He's exactly what you want in the NFL. Somebody who's going to lead you and do it with a heart and do it with a sense of community and do it with a sense of brotherhood and do it in a way where your phone's not going to ring at 2:30 in the morning saying, guess what just happened with our quarterback? Not going to happen.
5: Look at the call. Hey, Fernando won't leave.
1: Right. Well, that's it.
5: Have him go home.
1: Here we got a good one.

0: Now then, you mentioned TJ that you saw a running back that looks like Adrian Peterson. Man. I'm going to guess you're talking about Jeremiah Love.
1: Rich.
0: Oh, dude.
1: Man.
0: Oh, man. Does this kid pop? Notre Dame fans are probably like, yeah, welcome to the party, pal. But, oh, baby. There it is. Look at that. That's the picture. Leaping over people. There was one run before the one that we have the still photograph up on the screen, and I think anybody who's listening understands what I'm referring to, because that popped up, that run right around midfield where he did leapfrog at the end, showed up on your phone as an alert. It did on mine, and it lit up Threads, and he's the real effing deal.
2: Mm-hmm.
0: Yeah. And this one right here, too. This is the other run where he's running to his left. There were two Raider defenders in the backfield, and he ran past them. Okay, they had clear shots at him, and they had no shot at him because he ran by them to the edge with, and this is the Peterson stuff, authority. Authority.
1: Power.
0: With power, with an intention.
1: There was no hopping around, pick a hole. No. He knew when he got the ball, I'm going here.
0: Intention.
1: Stop me if you can.
0: Yes, sir.
1: You probably can't, but I'm going this way.
0: Correct. All of that.
1: Yeah.
0: All of that. Every time he ran it, again, I'm with two running backs on the NFL Network set, Michael Robinson, Maurice Jones-Drew. Whenever we were watching and he was running it, everyone was like, woo-hoo.
1: Yeah.
0: Okay, so third overall choice, got it. And now you add him to Michael Wilson, who had a 1,000-yard season last year, and Trey McBride, who had 1,000 catches last year, like a record or something, to use a Kenny Mayne phrase, right? And
2: Maserati.
0: And Maserati, Marv.
2: Yeah, Mazda.
0: The first touchdown last night for Arizona. Jake Brissett, Jacoby Brissett, fading back, leaning to his left, throwing right, which looked to me, if you look at it again, was he no looking it? I don't know. It didn't look like a chuck and duck to me either. But if it was even that, what a dime, what a dot. And Marv caught it.
1: And they were saying all camp, he was dropping everything.
0: And, you know, Mr. Atlanta Vulture himself, Tyler Allgeier, is there.
2: Yeah.
0: Connor's coming back from an awful leg injury, but he's not coming back to just watch.
1: No.
0: And Mike LaFleur is the one dialing it up. They scored a 30 burger in the Hall of Fame game, and last night 27. And they didn't play the full freight. Gardner Minshew looked terrific. Carson Beck didn't play because he's banged up.
2: Yeah.
0: Which is unfortunate for him because these are the reps he needs.
2: They had no issue, though. They
0: said. I mean, and afterwards, Mike LaFleur is probably hearing stuff like what I just said, and like he was kind of matter-of-factly pumping brakes.
3: I give the guys credit for executing when the ball's being snapped. I mean, it is the preseason, you know. But with that being said, being where your feet are and handling your day, like, good little window right there. But again, stuff to clean up for sure in all three phases, and then we're right back to work on Saturday, and it's back to camp. Like, this is not, we didn't break camp just because we left the wigwam.
0: Okay, I think wigwam is the
2: hotel that we spent our first year.
0: Is that what he's referring to?
1: Yeah,
0: in Arizona,
2: yeah,
0: for our first Super Bowl.
2: Yeah. Wigwam. Great spot.
0: Christopher J. Long,
2: great spot. Yeah.
0: Millionaire. The great Chris Long, who birthed us here at DirecTV's campus.
2: What's up, boss?
0: Put us in the wigwam. We say hello to our friends at the wigwam from our first Super Bowl 12 years ago. Oh, my God.
2: Played golf there.
0: Okay. I don't think I'm overstating it. Arizona is going to be a problem.
2: Oh, come on.
0: On occasion. Okay. I understand. Okay. Listen, I get it.
1: That offense is nice, man.
0: Dude, you don't have to go higher register even. Because that kid is a different dimension.
1: So can I ask you this? Have we seen enough? Because at that one play where he ran to the left.
0: Sit him till week one at the Chargers.
1: That one play where he ran to the left and his leg kind of got.
0: Oh, yeah, that's true.
1: I was like, I think
0: he did tweak his ankle. Yeah. He did say it's just minor and that's it.
1: If I'm the Cardinals, I think we've seen all we need to see.
0: Yeah. I'll tell you what, man. You look at the Cardinals' schedule and they're going to be tested right off the bat because the Chargers, they're four downs today. They are a physical bunch. D'Amico Ryans in last night's preseason game said that they out-physicaled the Texans, which is saying a lot. Now, I understand it's preseason and everybody's not playing. Then they're home for San Francisco and they're home for Seattle and at San Francisco. At the G-Men, home for Detroit, at the Rams, home for Denver, at Dallas, at Seattle, home for the Rams, at Kansas City. Good Lord, it is a gauntlet. But they can, if Jacoby Brissett stays healthy and throws it around and uses the neck up veteran ability and finds these guys, they're going to be a fun team to watch this year.
2: It's Friday, not Monday. Their win total is 3.5. We all relax?
0: Okay.
1: I don't get that because I know what I saw yesterday, right?
0: And you saw shades of all day.
1: Yes.
0: In Jeremiah Love.
2: You guys are crazy.
0: Okay. I love it.
1: Let's break that break down. It.
0: First Friday of preseason.
1: Oh, it's like it's about. It's like the end of the list.
0: Football's
1: thing.
0: Back off. Baldy's zooming in. Let's take a break.
1: He only looks at what Vegas says.
0: Ryan Baldinger.
2: They're 100-1.
0: He's probably broken down all these games three times between last night and now.
1: 101.
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21: And maybe love is in the slot, running receivers from the slot position. Like, he has that ability.
0: Yeah, and there's Algier there, too. Brian Baldinger here on the Rich Eisen Show. What's your opinion of what we saw out of Fernando Mendoza and his four drives on Thursday night?
21: Well, he did everything that you were looking for him to do. So he was under center, Rich, play action pass. Didn't do that at Indiana. Didn't do that at Cal. But he did it, and he did it well. Everything from the mechanics of hiding the ball, from the defenders, to being able to locate the receiver. The touchdown to Jack Besh was a stick throw low and away from the defenders into basically the teeth of his own. It was the right throw. His ability just to be able to go through progressions, Rich, and really, you know, the popular phrase wherever I go in these training camps right now is you throw with your feet, meaning you got to get your feet set to make the throw. It puts you in a good platform, and it's times up with the routes. And he was throwing with his feet last night. That's what Mike Sullivan, the quarterback coach, is teaching him to do. And you saw it on display.
0: So let's move to the Steelers quarterback room. Mason Rudolph getting some run, but it really was all about Will Howard, who we have not seen since his national championship victory for Ohio State. And Drew Aller, what did you see out of both of these guys that could get Steelers fans thinking, okay, this is a quarterback room we can depend on post Aaron Rodgers, Brian?
21: Well, Mike McCarthy has had great success with quarterbacks. Going back to his days in Kansas City with Joe Montana, you know, and then you go Alex Smith in San Francisco, and you know what he's done with Dak, and obviously with the quarterbacks in Green Bay. Like, this guy, you can already see the mechanics of Drew Aller far better now than whenever we saw him at Penn State. And we know he's big, strong, and he's got a great, you know, he's just got a great frame for the position, along with Will Howard. Like, I expect both these quarterbacks to improve. And it might be a real battle to see, you know, who's going to be two, who's going to be three. Because they got four in the roster, and they're all big and strong, including Mason Rudolph. But I want to see who emerges through preseason and who ends up maybe winning that backup job to Aaron this year. Because, and then the other thing, Rich, is the guy that throws scout team, that's who I'm interested in. Like, who's going up against the Pittsburgh defense every day where you don't care if you make a mistake? You're just cutting it loose, and you're getting a lot of time to throw and go through reads and run offenses and different types of offenses. Like, those guys that throw scout team tend to really improve and are on a pretty good arc to get into the next step.
0: Brian Baldinger here on the Rich Eisen Show. And then in that game, seeing two rookies at receiver that have some pop for a Steelers offense that seems to have been lacking big play ability despite having even DK Metcalf last year. Jeremy Bernard, who was their second round pick.
21: Yep. Yep.
0: And then that kid Wiegen from Iowa. Who's going to be mostly, one would think, we thought, primarily used on special teams because that was his specialty there for the Hawkeyes. But he had one where he kind of stumbled a little bit because he was a little bit over his skis, maybe trying to find that next gear, and wound up just shy of the end zone and then ran a very nice route for Aller later on in the game.
21: Yep.
0: What do you think of the Steelers offense with these kids and then Pittman coming in and Rico Dowdle at running back and McCarthy being the one to spin it up? I mean, are we going to see a different Steelers O this year?
21: Completely. Well, first of all, they've upgraded the offensive line position across the board. But then James Campen comes in to be the offensive line coach. And Aaron had him in Green Bay. Mike McCarthy had him in Green Bay. He knows this system. And I think they're better up front from Zach Frazier to McCormick, the whole group. But they needed more explosive plays in the offense just because Aaron's just not at that stage of his life where he can hold the ball and, you know, wait for some of these plays to develop down the field. So Wiegen catches that quick slant last night, goes 74 yards down to the two. He looked like a great returner with the ball in his hands, right, just running away from the defense. And so, you know, and Jeremy Bernard could do the same thing. Can you make the classic West Coast throws, short throws, long runs? They look like they've got more explosive players with the ball in their hands right now. And that offense really needs it. They didn't score a touchdown against Houston, a playoff loss. They couldn't get the ball down the field, and they couldn't get explosive plays in a passing game. And that has to change if they want to compete for this division.
0: Okay, so what else from last night that you've already reviewed or you want to hit on? There are six games last night. Colts and Patriots were one. The Titans had a nice drive against San Francisco with the ones in there. The Niners really didn't play very many people on their offensive side of the ball. The kids dribbling looked good. I'm just giving you some seconds to gather yourself. What do you think?
21: Tony Pollard scores on that opening drive of Tennessee right behind Skoronski. Every team needs a Skoronski, Rich.
0: Nice.
21: Like, and if you don't have one, you want one. I mean, just run behind him. Like, he just moves big bodies, right? So Skoronski opens up the hole, Pollard hits it. It is a few snaps out there. This Grayson Halton, you know, the 49ers are trying to compete with the Rams and the Seahawks and trying to rebuild their defensive front. Mm-hmm. And this Grayson Halton was a fourth-round pick out of Oklahoma, and he popped last night. You like to see the way he got off blocks and stuffed the run and was a factor out there last night. Looking at Blake Miller in Detroit, they're trying to rebuild this offense line. He comes in and, you know, you get Penei Sewell going over the left tackle. He started every game at Clemson, Rich, all 54 games. 55th straight start last night. He was pretty strong at the right tackle position. And I know Detroit needs him. He's going up against Hutch every day in practice. That can only, either you're going to go into a funk or you're going to come out of the funk and get better when you go against Hutch every day. So that's a good test every day in practice, and it looked like it paid off for him in that game last night.
0: And then in that game last night in Cincinnati, Burrow starts, right? And he, play fake, has time over the middle, Jamar Chase, 16 yards, and you go, there it is. There they are. Then two plays later, in what looked like max protect, here comes, Hassanin for the Lions around the end and gets Burrow. And then the next drive, Burrow stands back there the kid from Rutgers, a rookie, comes right around the end and blindside hits him. And you go, there it is. Like, so which one is the there it is for the Bengals this year?
21: Well,
0: Brian?
21: I think they still have holes in the offensive line. They've addressed it, but they've got some guys up there that struggle against speed.

0: and athletic ability. You know, on the left side, we love Zeus, but Zeus has given up a lot of pressures in his business. But they, you know, if he can't get rid of the ball the way he wants to get rid of the ball, he's going to take his hits. And we just hope that he gets up from all the hits, because we need Joe Burrow in this league. We need great quarterback play. And the Cincinnati Bengals need Joe to line up for 17 games this year. He probably didn't mind getting hit right now and get it out of the system, and probably won't see him the rest of preseason right now. But they've got to get better on the edges right now as an offensive line.
1: Let's hit a little bit before I let you go on the rest of your Friday and your weekend, Brian Baldinger, the games on NFL Network coming up, or at least the lead game. Deshaun Watson getting the start for Todd Monken's Browns at Chicago. What do you want to see? What do you want to see from him, and then Shador coming in second up before he starts?
0: I think Todd Monken's done a good job with this. Like, each guy gets the number ones each and every hour of the day as they installed. Deshaun gets the start this week against Chicago at 1 o'clock at Soldier Field. And, you know, and then, you know, Sanders will get the start next week. So really what Todd Monken wants is for somebody to win the job where he doesn't have to make a decision. And so that means, can Deshaun get him in and out of the huddle? Can he make the stick throws? Can he make these receivers better? He's got a couple rookies. Denzel Boston looked really good to me the day I was out there. Casey Concepcion. Like, they need a better passing game. They have a rebuilt offensive line, Rich. You don't see this very often. But five new starters from five different teams coming together. So that's got to come together. But I want to see Deshaun Watson get in and out of the huddle, clean operation, make the throws that are there, the layups that are there. And, you know, if you can make the deep throw to Denzel Boston in stride, that'd be great to see. But you want to see the offense, like, move. And you'd love to see him go down and score. That'd be a great start for Deshaun coming back. It's been a long time since he's played, a real season.
1: Who do you think's going to wind up winning it? What do you think?
0: I don't know. Like, I would never go against Shador. But at the same time, we haven't seen Deshaun Watson healthy in forever. I like to see him healthy with a couple of really good targets. They were the worst wide receiving group in the league last year. These two young kids look like they're considerably better than what they've had, along with Jerry Jeudy. Like, I'd like to see both these guys good, but I have a feeling Deshaun Watson, with his experience, like, probably is the favorite at this point.
1: All right. Oh, I assume you've been to Eagles camp, Brian?
0: Oh, yeah. Yeah.
1: Maurice Jones-Drew was just there for us, you know, NFL Network. And he was telling me during a commercial break last night, he's never seen a bigger team. Bigger. Like, everybody on that team is massive. They're just big dudes. Cooper DeJean in his own right. Big dude. They're just big and on the hoof, bigger than maybe everyone else in the
0: NFL.
1: Well,
0: I think we just had a solar eclipse the other day, Rich, if I'm not mistaken. And Mykel Bell, right? And you look at, you know, Malata. I mean, they're a human eclipse
1: right
0: out there. Not to mention Jordan Davis and Jalen Carter inside. Like, you know, Jahad Campbell wasn't a factor last year, but right, he's bigger at linebacker. Reek Woolen is a Pacific Manta at left corner. Like, his wingspan, Rich, is, but then his break on the ball is elite. Like, that was a weakness on this team last year, was a left corner position. I think Reek upgrades it. So I'm with Maurice on that. Like, they are a massive team. Not to mention Landon Dickerson. You know, you can just go through the guys right here.
1: Right.
0: But they go through an airport, they're going to get your attention.
1: Well, the question is that bigness, that physical potential advantage, combined with another new offense or new offensive play caller for Jalen Hurts, what's your read on the Eagles coming into this season? Brian Baldinger, what do you think?
0: It was necessary to make the change. And look, Sean Mannion has a paper-thin resume. He's cognizant of it, but he's very bright, and he's very definitive about what he wants. And for Jalen Hurts to go back under center, where he starts practice every day, just taking snaps from the centers and just working on his footwork, like, he is bought in. He looks good. He looks leaner. He looks faster, and he's committed. And so anybody that's been around Jalen Hurts, and I know you have, Rich, going back to his days, you know, in high school, like, he's coachable. They needed to upgrade the position. It was not good last year. And I think this is going to be good for Jalen Hurts. I think this is a good offense for him to be in. I think putting Saquon 8 yards deep and letting him really read the holes and, you know, and feel the linebackers and the big runs I think will be coming. This offense needed to be better all the way around. And I think Sean Mannion coming in, calling the plays, we'll see how it goes. I don't expect it to be razor sharp to begin with, but I think it's going to be good. If Jalen Hurts wants to continue to be a frontline starter in this business, he needs to adapt. And I think he's working his butt off to do it right now.
1: And then, you know, we were talking about Mike McCarthy in Pittsburgh, first time in 19 years. There's a new head coach there, and it's different. The Eagles are at Baltimore. Jesse Minter's now there. Declan Doyle from the Ben Johnson play calling and offensive system. Plug that into Lamar and Zay Flowers, who's just been pizzed. And there's Derrick Henry, but it's Jesse Minter's show now on defense. It's an interesting preseason game to just try. Or is it just going to be more vanilla and no one's going to really show their hands? Because the Eagles have got to get ready for Washington week one, and Baltimore's got to get ready to visit the Colts. What do you think?
0: Yeah, but I think Jalen Hurts needs to play in preseason. Like, I don't know if Lamar does. I know it's a new offense, but, I mean, Lamar, I don't know, just they just need to make sure that he stays as healthy as possible. Because if he's healthy, like, the offense should be better. Getting Vivego Ioane in there makes everybody better.
1: Oh, I love Ioane.
0: Offensive guard. Like, he's going to be a real factor. Inside there, they lose Leonard Baum, but they get Ioane. Like, he's going to be a stud for him. You know, Derrick Henry is just as fast today as he was when he was in high school in Jacksonville. Like, he's just a difference maker, and they need to get that running game cranked up. And look, they had to play better on defense than they did a year ago, and they've got a bunch of guys back. You know, in addition to Trey Hendrickson right now, we'll see what Mike Green looks like in his second year, but They should be a better all-around team. They're going to be talented. Look, I'm looking for the young guys in these preseason games, Rich, to see, you know, if it's too big for them. Do they have the footwork, the offensive linemen? Do they look like they're taking what they're practicing and taking it to the field? So it's early, but I think there's some indicators on, you know, what Jesse wants to do and what they look like. I think it's going to be different, obviously. But I'm excited about the changes in Baltimore.
1: All right, last one for you. The team we're not talking about enough. Who should we be talking about more?
0: Well, I think Minnesota. Like, look, I'm not surprised that Kevin O'Connell named Kyler Murray the starter. What made him the number one pick in the draft, Rich, was an elite arm, elite athletic ability, and none of that has changed. He's never played with an organization or a team as good as this is in Minnesota. They won 14 games with Sam Darnold the year before. Like, it's all there. The offensive line, the backs, the receivers, Brian Flores doing his stuff on defense. Like, I expect Kyler Murray, and I expect Kevin to really adjust the offense. We know that Kyler is a little challenged from throwing from the pocket because of his size. But, you know, I expect him to move the pocket, bootleg, play action pass. But I expect Kyler Murray to have a renaissance in Minnesota, and if he does, so will the Vikings.
1: Brian, you're the man. We'll chat with you prior to the season. Always great to see you.
0: Good being on your team, Rich.
1: Right back at you. Yeah. That's NFL Network's Brian Baldinger and so much more.
2: Good to see you, Baldinger.
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2: Love it.
1: You know, normally I would have a problem with that.
2: No.
1: But he's Baldy.
3: He's bigger than you, too.
1: So. Oh, I mean,
2: it's true. He's so bigger than
1: Baldy and I go back like a car seat.
3: I spent a lot of time watching him the last few weeks.
1: No doubt. And it's great to see him everywhere. We'd come back. We got ourselves a four downs on the Los Angeles Chargers, our neighbors across the way. They don't eat nervous birds at all. That's next. This and your phone calls on the Rich Eisen Show. 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
1: Get started by posting a free job at LinkedIn.com. Jimmy in San Antonio would like to rejoin the program. What's up, Jimmy? How are you, sir?
20: Jimmy! ¿Qué pasó, hermano?
1: We are well. You?
21: Hola, muchacho.
20: It's a Friday. Like, y'all don't know what I'm up to. Come on.
1: Yeah. Okay.
22: How many shots here?
21: Three fingers, baby.
20: Yeah, and a bowl. Anyway, hey, Brock Mentiana. I know she made you.

0: high for me. On behalf of Adam,
1: it's messed up.
0: I want to bet you $100 the Bears have more wins than the Patriots this year.
2: Sold.
0: All right, you're in.
3: He didn't stutter.
2: Yeah, sold.
3: He's not giving away. We're not giving away his number.
2: No.
0: What else? It doesn't matter. My connection might not be that good. I didn't hear him.
3: Okay. All good. What else is on your mind? You got anything else? That was
0: yes. I have a what's more likely with JJ McCarthy and the wedding question for the Eisen Wedding Crashers. Y'all have done 3 in 2 months.
3: Okay.
0: So which one do you want first?
3: Let's do the wedding stuff.
2: Oh.
0: Okay. Does Susie allow you to not bring a gift to DP's daughter's destination wedding because his presence is the present?
3: No. It's, again, Larry David's rule on bringing a present to a destination wedding. It's not a destination wedding if you can drive an hour and a half by car. And we can drive. It's right around there.
1: Oh, nice.
3: So.
0: Oh, okay.
3: No. We're giving a gift. George is a delightful human being, and she babysat our kids. Whatever's appropriate, we're going to do it.
0: Okay, so you're not going to bring more wine back from the wedding than you paid for the gift.
3: That's correct. That is right. Yep, you got that. And what's more likely? What do you got?
0: Okay, TJ, Mr. Brockman, Tiana.
3: Yes.
0: With Michigan now a pass-fail university like physical ed at a community college.
3: Got it.
0: What's more likely, JJ McCarthy, pass or fail in Minnesota?
3: Pass. Stop it. Jimmy,
0: TJ?
3: How dare you?
1: He was asking.
3: Thank you, Jimmy. That's Jimmy Sanantonio.
2: He was asking me.
3: No. And he's referring to Michigan. Michigan to make sure that incoming freshmen in their first semester can focus on their mental health and their studies. That they gave up letter grades. Goodbye, Jimmy. Goodbye, Jimmy. Goodbye. Goodbye. We're leaders and best in the community as well as education.
4: There's no way to treat a caller, Rich.
3: No. We're done with Jimmy. I also have to get to the four downs. I thought he was going to just talk about JJ McCarthy. Instead, he goes a la Carthy. Four downs and the Los Angeles Chargers hit it.
5: Four downs with Rich.
6: Here we go.
3: All right, here's my four downs on our neighbors across the way.
2: Hey.
3: Jim Harbaugh's Los Angeles Chargers first down. Will the football gods keep the offensive line healthy? Last couple of years have been redonkulous on that front.
1: Right.
3: And seemed like at one point, didn't Rashawn Slater leave practice? And we're like, are we kidding?
2: Yeah. We're like, what? Again?
3: Nervous. Let's get Slater and Alt on the edges healthy. Let's keep the guys in the interior offensive line healthy. And let's see how it works. Let's see how that works. Can we please, instead of getting down to the fourth and fifth stringer, you're grabbing people off of other people's practice squads in weeks 10, 11, 12. Second down. What does the defense look like with Jesse Minter now in Baltimore? Okay, because this is a top-flight defense with the top-flight players. And, you know, we're waiting to see Thule to get his long-term contract and become healthy all of a sudden. Khalil Mack is back, right? We've got Derwin James, one of the best in the business. But Jesse Minter's gone. What does this mean? Does it mean anything? Can they still be flying around? They looked really sharp and physical on Thursday night against against the Texans. DeMeco Ryan said we got out physicaled by the Chargers. You know they're going to be physical. The question is, will they be able to be as stingy on giving up points? Third down. The Mike McDonald effect. The Mike McDaniel effect. I understand that. What a fool believes, everybody. Let's see it, man. What does Mike McDaniel bring to the equation other than just quirkiness? The number of times you would hear a Harbaugh offense, you know, under Greg Roman throughout his tenures. It's just like it's not inventive enough. It's not wide open enough. It's not fast enough. It's not all of that. It's just not enough. Here comes Mike McDaniel, the odd couple. Let's roll. What is the effect going to be? Because at the end of the day, fourth down, it is time. It is time for Justin Herbert to win a playoff game.
4: Whoa.
3: That's it. Jim could come here and pump him for the Heisman verbally and all he wants. And he's done that. And he has infused this guy with all the confidence and all his love and all of his thoughts.

0: to win a playoff game with Jim Harbaugh as his head coach. It's year three.
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2: 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Coming up, Steelers Radio Network host Jerry Dulac. Oregon head coach Dan Lanning. And now, it's Rich Eisen.
3: Two of the Rich Eisen Show is on the air. A fresh set of football games tonight on NFL Network, headlined by the Jets and the Bucks. I'll be sitting there with Michael Robinson, and I believe Gerald McCoy is going to join us since the Bucks are involved.
7: Nice.
3: Got to fly him in, chit-chat about his team. Last night, two games kicked off by the Steelers and the Packers as Mike McCarthy's first time in Acrisure as the head coach of the Steelers goes down, and it's the Packers, and Rodgers isn't playing, but he's there having a nice reunion. Mason Rudolph starts. Will Howard gets a couple of cups of coffee, including a nice two-minute drill before the end of the half that resulted in a score. And then Drew Aller, the kid from Penn State, had a heck of a night. You know, you could sit here and say who it was against. Doesn't matter. He looked really really good. Three touchdowns, two in the air, one on the ground. Have this to say afterwards.
8: Yeah, I mean, I think it's a huge confidence boost. But I think, you know, I came into the game confident just because of the preparation and everything that has gone on the last 2 weeks down in Latrobe. And then, again, Coach McCarthy and the whole offensive staff putting together a really concise game plan. And, again, just calling stuff that they know I'm comfortable with and just allowing us to go out and play fast. So I feel like they did a great job of putting me in a position to go out and be successful.
3: I mean, and that's what it is. Confidence for a kid is powerful. Certainly when the kid had his college career go the way it went and the way it ended. If I might, down a road. Should I say it that way?
7: Down a road. Down there in that.
3: Got it. Jerry Dulac joins us right here back on the Rich Eisen Show, Steelers Radio Network host and longtime chronicler of the exploits of this franchise. Good to see you, Jerry. How are you?
9: Rich, I am well, my friend. I hope you are too. One preseason game out of the way. I'm ready for the regular season. That's all I need to say.
3: I bet. What do we glean from the kids being all right at the quarterback spots last night? What's your takeaway?
9: I think it's big testament to Mike McCarthy. You know, you knew it was going to be different this year, and none of this is any slight to Mike Tomlin. He's a different type of coach. He's defensive oriented. This is a guy who's not only a proven offensive play caller, but he's also, a quarterback developer, the quarterback whisperer, if you will. So it's not surprising to see immediate results. And look, you're talking to a guy who takes everything that happens in the preseason with a grain of salt. I always understand what it's about. The other team isn't prepping like they would for the regular season. So I never get too excited or go overboard on anything that happens in the preseason. But for the first step, regardless, it was pretty impressive for Will Howard to run that two-minute drive. You know, the people here have been waiting to see Will Howard since they drafted him. They thought he was the savior. Kind of hard to say that or think that about a sixth-round pick. Of course, he never got a chance last year because he injured his throwing hand right before the first preseason game, so he never played it down. And, man, if it was possible to upstage the debut of Will Howard, Drew Aller kind of did that with the way he played. 10 of 13, near perfect passer rating, produces three touchdowns on three drives, and

0: you know, even gets to take the knee, the victory formation in his first game. So pretty good start all the way around, regardless of preseason or not.
1: No, I understand. And because this is the only time, if it all works out, obviously, in the regular season, that we're going to see both these quarterbacks. And I'll get to Rodgers in a second. Because the starting quarterback has already said he's done after this year. So the Steelers have to make evaluations. And the only times you're going to see them, meaning Aller and Howard, with live action is Thursday night and the next two preseason weeks. So how does the evaluation go, best you can tell, from here on out about 2027 and beyond for Mike McCarthy? Jerry.
0: Well, Rich, to your point, yes, Aaron Rodgers is going to retire after the year. Mason Rudolph's a free agent. Now, I would expect them to re-sign him. Mason likes it here. He always has. He certainly loves playing with for Mike McCarthy. So if they want to bring him back, they will. But this is why I think, Rich, they are going to keep four quarterbacks. I think it's going to be an organizational decision. You know, three games is probably not enough time to decide when you have two young guys. The last thing this team wants to do is continue that revolving door at quarterback, and that's to bring in another veteran quarterback to be the starter. They do not want to do that. And so I don't think they want, after three games, to make a decision between those two guys. And but also, you look at the way they've operated the last 3 years, bringing in a bunch of 30-somethings to try and put this team over the top. That includes hiring a 60-something head coach. So they don't want to move on from Mason Rudolph either. So I think they are leaning right now toward keeping four. We'll see how it goes. But like I said, I think it's going to be an organizational decision, understanding that you have two guys. Maybe they are the franchise, the future signal caller. Maybe they're not. But I don't think they want to make that decision when they have two guys who they kind of like in just a three-game preseason span.
1: Jerry Dulac here on the Rich Eisen Show. So I'll ask you the question I asked Mike Robb and Maurice Jones-Drew last night. You may have more insight since you're around the team, you know, boots on the ground there. What's the conversation that McCarthy and Aaron Rodgers had in, you know, March, April, May, June, about the comfort level that they used to have when he was a 24 to 35 year old quarterback to him being a 42, soon to be 43 year old quarterback in this system with these new kids coming in? That made him comfortable to say, yeah, let's do this one more time. Jerry, what do you got for me there?
0: Well, I think part of it, that what made him comfortable was the fact that when they hired Mike McCarthy, you know, when Aaron had his exit meeting with Omar Khan after the year, he kind of somewhat jokingly or teasingly referred to the fact that, you know, when Mike Tomlin stepped down, that Mike McCarthy's out there. And so when they brought him back, when they hired, Mike McCarthy, I think that heightened Aaron Rodgers' desire to come back. Not to mention the fact that after two sour seasons in New York, this was entirely different. He was coming back off a season in which they won a division title, which they won 10 games. And so he had a much more positive feeling about wanting to play again, unlike the way he felt prior to last season. So I think there's a great comfort factor between the two. I will say there has not been one slippage whatsoever in Aaron Rodgers' ability to throw the football. He looks the same as he did last year. Rich, this is a guy, he never misses a practice. He doesn't want to miss a practice. And so he's out there every day. And I think, you know, Aaron works every day with these two young quarterbacks. They can't speak highly enough of what he does for those two guys. And they really like him, and he is very comfortable trying to help develop these guys.
1: Well, listen, man, it'll be fascinating to see Rodgers with this offense. And by that, I mean, listen, we didn't see Pittman last night. We didn't see DK Metcalf last night. We did see Bernard, though. And I saw that kid. I'm like, Rodgers will know exactly what to do with him. And that, you know, some of his plays last night made me go, okay,

0: Now, Wiegand comes in, and I don't know if he's going to get much run, you know, in the offense, but you got, they're faster. Now, Pittman can also make them bigger, but they got faster. Dowdle can be very physical, too, with Warren. How explosive can this offense be with Rodgers, do you think, Jerry?
1: Well, Rich, I don't think there's any question. They are more explosive. And when you bring in Michael Pittman, then you draft Jeremy Bernard, you know, they're hoping that what they have seen in camp from Roman Wilson, now he was quiet last night, that for now he can be the third guy. But I don't think there's any question in a matter of time Jeremy Bernard will be that third guy. They bring in Rico Dowdle, and it seems odd to say that is an improvement over what they had last season, when last season Kenny Gainwell was their team MVP. But I think from a running game standpoint, Rico Dowdle makes them a better offense as well. And so when you look at the depth at wide receiver now, all of a sudden, which they didn't have last year, you look at a running game which should be improved from over last year. And so they have a pretty good offensive line, but I don't think there's any question. And, you know, you saw Robert Tonyan last night. Yeah. Rich, you know, he had big seasons with Aaron in Green Bay. And he put up big numbers, you know, as a backup tight end. And you saw him last night, you know, with four catches, 61 yards. And Aaron Rodgers was even saying before the game, a couple days earlier, how much that how good Tonyan has looked and how much he likes him and, of course, is very comfortable with him. So I'm not going to sit here and say, you know, he's going to be their top tight end, top pass-catching tight end. He won't be. But you look at what they have done with this offense. I don't think there's any question with Mike McCarthy, it's going to be much more explosive than what we saw last year.
0: Well, Tonyan's the one who caught what looked like a touchdown from Will Howard until replay said he was down at, like, the thumbnail yard line. You know, he just adds depth to that position. You got the Wagon and Darnell, right? And you got Freiermuth. Just adds depth to that position that Rodgers loves to exploit, the tight end. We all know that. And then, you know, wouldn't it be fascinating if Ihanechor is significant as an upgrade on the line, and Bernard is, you know, one of the rookies of the year offensively, when they almost had Lemon, but the Eagles jumped the line, right? Like, wouldn't that be interesting if that plays out for the Steelers this season? Jeff.
1: You know, two things, Rich. Max Ihanechor has looked so good in camp, and it's only a matter of time. Look, you know, as Tom Donahoe once said, they didn't bring him in to lead the band at halftime. And as good as he has looked, he will eventually be that right tackle. You know, he's out right now. It's not a serious injury. Hasn't practiced, but he's been out on the field in uniform. So, it's not like he needs to work in the training room every day. He should be back shortly. When you look at having him, and then, you know, with Bernard, if he can be anything close to what they thought Mekhi Lemon would be, which right. is the guy they wanted to take in the draft, then all of a sudden it makes that Max Ihanechor pick look even better. So, that combo of guys, they can be, they can have some, have a nice impact on this offense this year. But boy, Ihanechor looks really good, and it's only going to be, it's like I said, Rich, only a short matter of time before he's in.
0: And defensively, with Patrick Graham now the DC, how different is this going to be now, Jerry?
1: Rich, I think the key is going to be how they play in the back end. I will tell you this, speaking about their depth, their cornerback depth right now, the position itself is as good and as deep as I have seen it in a long, long time. Yet Joey Porter hasn't been out there, neither has Jalen Ramsey. They're both on the PUP list. But Asante Samuel, I've been told, is the MVP of training camp. And Dalen Everett, their third-round pick, has been the best rookie, not only in the spring, but at training camp as well. And so they go four deep, five deep, actually, if you count Brandon Echols. And we'll see how they use Jalen Ramsey, or at least how Patrick Graham uses him, whether as a safety or as a cornerback. So the back end of that defense, their front seven, let's face it, basically the same. They have the two young defensive linemen that they drafted last year. Boy, they really think Derek Harmon is going to take a step to even an elite level. He looks very good. And, their front seven's unchanged. But I think the back end, even though it still has a lot of the same players, but you throw in Jamel Dean at that position, and they really like what they have in the back end, and I think that's going to be the key to Patrick Graham's defense.
0: And then just lastly for you, Jerry, listen, when McCarthy got hired, it was surprising because they didn't go like what the Rooney family has done the last half century with a young, defensive-minded, dynamic head coach that could be there for three decades if they choose, right? Or two decades, right? But it seems like installing McCarthy, you're getting a guy who doesn't need to, you know, fumble for a light switch for his way of doing things, right? He comes culture already fully formed. And I'm wondering if that's even removed the question of, hey, what's it like without Tomlin in the building, Jerry, right? Am I onto something here, do you think, or no?
1: Absolutely, Rich. And I think it's the reason why they hired him. One, it goes in line with what they've been doing the last couple of years, bringing in these 30-something players, you know, because they feel they're one or two guys from taking that next step. And that's why they brought in McCarthy, you know, a guy who's a proven winner, of course, 167 career wins or whatever that number is, has a Super Bowl victory. And with two young quarterbacks, you know, like Will Howard and Drew Aller, and who's to say what might be added in the future, they feel they need to, again, build that position back to what they had, obviously, with Ben Roethlisberger, or at least attempt to. So I think bringing in Mike McCarthy, there's no question, Rich, we see him at training camp. Man, he has a plan. There's not a wasted minute or a wasted moment. He's very detailed. Everything is scripted with this guy. It's not a physical training camp like we're accustomed to seeing with Mike Tomlin, but boy, he tries to stress the guys mentally by playing fast, playing at a pace, and making sure these guys know what they're doing. And so it's a different approach, not saying one way's right and one way's wrong, but there's no question he knows what he wants to do, and he doesn't waste any time implementing his approach.
0: Yeah, I mean, if you chose a younger guy who's never done it before from a different part of the world, you'd have to give him a tutorial on the Steelers' way of doing things and what it's like to be in Pittsburgh. And McCarthy doesn't need that tutorial. You know what I mean? He just comes in ready-made. Just go, you know, just add playbook, right? That's basically it. And I'm fascinated to see how it all plays out, really.
1: Rich, the only thing he hasn't done is he hasn't put a chair out in front of the dorm for it to save his parking spot.
0: Oh, really? Is that what Tomlin used to do?
1: That's a Pittsburgh thing, Rich.
0: Oh, sorry. Yeah. Is that why you're laughing over there?
2: Yeah.
1: Pittsburgh humor that nobody in the audience outside of Pittsburgh.
2: Jerry, when you shovel out the snow in front of your house, you got to make sure you keep that spot. So, yeah, lawn chair goes right there. And if the neighbors move it, oh, buddy.
1: That's exactly
0: all
1: right.
0: All right. See, I'm not fluent in that.
2: Oh, yeah.
0: Thank you for telling me that. And TJ, you got it.
2: Of course.
0: Look at you. Mr. East Coast over there. Hey. All right, Jerry, good to see you, buddy.
1: Rich, always good chatting with you,
0: we'll do
1: friend.
0: This again soon. We just caught up on the Steelers there. That's a deep Steelers chat for all you towel-waving nuts out there. Mm-hmm. You see where I'm going? Like,
2: yeah.
0: I thought they would hire Jesse Minter. Because that's out of the mold of Cowher and Tomlin and Knoll. Let's get someone in his mid to late 30s, bring him in, let's go. And instead, you know, and we'll see what happens in Baltimore. Isn't that interesting? The two choices that were made by the two franchises that bounced their longest tenured head coaches. Mm-hmm. One, the Ravens went the Steelers route, and the Steelers went just a route of... Well, I shouldn't say that. They went their own route because they took John Harbaugh off of a staff who'd never done it before, a young guy that could be there for two decades. But instead of like, hey, you know, Jesse, this is the way it's done in Pittsburgh, or this is what it's like to live in Pittsburgh, or what's your culture going to be like? And boy, it's sure different than Tomlin. Let's talk about which way is the right way to do it. McCarthy comes in. It's just like, he knows what he's doing. It's his way. We hired it. We knew what we were getting. We didn't have to learn about it on a PowerPoint in a presentation. We've seen it, by the way, in places like Green Bay and Dallas. And how many times I've said, who's ever coached Green Bay, Dallas, and Pittsburgh? And it came back from NFL Network research last night. He's the first to do it with just two of the three. So he's been there. He's done that for fan bases that expect to win.
2: Yep.
0: I hope it works out. He's such a good dude, and Steeler fans are, you know,

0: And last night, you would have appreciated this before we'll take a break here. Maurice Jones-Drew did the win-loss game with Mike Robb.
1: Okay.
0: Mike Robb did the first half, and Maurice did the second half. And he had he did the first nine games. Mike Robb had him 6-3. And then Maurice had them go 3-5 the rest of the way.
1: Nine
0: to finish 9-8. And Maurice looks at the camera and goes, "Oh, I thought Tomlin was gone."
1: That's funny.
0: Knew you'd like that.
1: First round exit.
0: And I'm like, dude, where'd that come from?
2: Save your time.
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9: All right, let's be fair and balanced. We talked all about the Steelers. My goodness gracious, the Packers played in that game too last night. Let's take this phone call. I've been told Sadler in Madison, Wisconsin, has been trying to hop on to play a win-loss game for the Packers for a while. How are you doing, Sadler?
10: I'm doing great. How about you?
9: I am doing fantastic. You're a diehard Packer fan sitting there in the home of the Badgers. Is that what I'm to understand?
10: Yes, I am. In fact, being from Alabama, I actually do bet Bartstore and Randall.
9: Okay. Okay. Are you ready to play the win-loss game, Sadler?
10: Yes, I'm going to put it on my phone as well so we can do it together. How about that?
9: Okay, here we go. I need the music for Sadler in Madison, Wisconsin. What happens when the Packers visit the Minnesota Vikings and Kyler Murray to start the season?
10: Well, Kyler Murray is definitely with a new team. I say it's a win, but it's a close one.
9: Okay, that's a win, 1-0, visiting the Jets.
10: That's a definite win. The Jets have not been legit since.
9: Okay, you don't have to finish that sentence, Sadler. I get it. You don't have to finish. You said it. You said you made your point there. All right, 2-0, home for the Falcons to kick off Thursday night.
10: Well, Thursday night is a prime time on Prime Video. I can go either way because I know they got Tua Tagovailoa. But that's going to be a 3-0. Patrick gets that one.
9: 3-0 at the Bucks.
10: Ooh, that's close because the last time the Patrick played the Bucks, he lost. I think the Bucks in this one.
9: All right, 3-1, home for the Bears.
11: The Bears.
10: Well, I know they all say the Bears still suck. But the Bears have been better.
9: All right.
10: And then the Packers have been in years. I'll take the Packers for one.
9: 4-1, home for the Cowboys. Money. Do it, Sadler.
12: Don't do it, Sadler.
9: Come on.
12: Don't do it to me, baby.
10: Is this one a tie?
9: No. Why? We've never had that before.
12: That's a first.
9: Okay.
12: All right, Sadler.
9: All right. We'll accept that answer. At the Lions.
10: Oh, I would say, Packers. I think the Lions could do it. So this one, so I take Lions on this one. on the money line.
9: Okay. So you've got them now 4-2-1 home for the Panthers on a Thursday night.
10: That's a package all the way. I know
9: right.
10: Panthers quarterback has been good lately, but that could be a close one, but the Packers get that one.
9: 5-2-1 at the Patriots. Here we go.
10: Well, I do like the Patriots because a friend of mine, also the Wolfie's Team Radio, is a big fan as well, and that's Evan Cohen of Unsportsmanlike.
9: Yep. So is that
10: I'm going to take the Patriots.
9: Okay. So you've got them. Hold on a minute. 1, 2, 3, 4, 5. 3-1. Home for the Vikings.
10: Well, for the Vikings, I would have to go with the Vikings here.
9: Okay.
10: But even though it's a long game for the Pack.
9: 5-4-1 at the Rams the Wednesday before Thanksgiving.
10: Well, that actually going to be kind of interesting because we got Matthew Stafford. He's not far away from retirement. It's also the Wednesday night eve of the of Thanksgiving.
9: Yep.
10: And I think after this game, it's going to be kind of like the Thanksgiving hangover.
9: So what do you got, win or loss?
10: I would take the Packers, but if the Rams pull it off, I won't be surprised.
9: Okay, but you got 6 now, 4-1 at the Saints.
10: That's a blowout. The Saints have not been relevant since you leave.
9: 7-4-1, home for the Bills.
10: That can be pretty close, according to the spread, they're 1.5 point favors. But the Bills and Josh Allen, I think this is going to be possible his year for MVP. So I see the Bills.
9: 7-5-1, home for the the Dolphins.
10: The Packers see the Dolphins. Like we said before, when the Packers played the Dolphins, the Dolphins cannot play in the 54.
9: All right, 8-5-1. At the Bears on Christmas night.
11: Bears.
10: Okay. Well, that is like a trivial package in the fourth one. I've seen the Bears on this one.
9: Okay. Home for the Texans on a Monday night.
10: Monday night, Texans, 12th one. I see the Pack.
9: Okay. And then a home for the Lions.
10: That could be it. You go either way, it would be a close one. I can either go with a tie here or the Lions. So I'll take the tie.
9: Okay. Sadler in Wisconsin.
12: I said two times.
9: He's making me work here. So it's 1, 2, 3, 4, 5, 6, 7, 8, 9 wins. Then it's 1, 2, 3, 4, 5, 6 losses and 2 ties. 9, 6, and 2. We've never had that. Sadler, you be well. Call us back. That's Sadler in Madison, Wisconsin.
12: Sadler making history.
9: Oh, you're making history. Renaming this the win-loss
12: or tie
9: game.
12: Yeah, it's bound to happen.
13: New prices are again.
9: Win-loss. 9-6-2.
13: Oh, God.
9: That's a perfect way to get in what's more likely, because I didn't think that was very likely result there. Packer fans saying, I think our team's going to go 9-6-2 this year.
14: Last time there were 2 ties in a year. 1973, 4 teams did it, but then they changed the overtime rules. And since then in 74, no team has ever had 2 ties.
9: Guess what? It almost happened last year for a team. It was going down. I forgot who tied last year where I started sending notes to NFL Network Research. When was the last time there were 2 ties?
14: Yeah.
9: All right, Sadler, Wisconsin. If he nails that, my goodness gracious. And Oz Perlman's got a new friend. He's got a new sidekick.
14: Right?
9: All right, hit it. What's more likely? Go for it.
15: What's more likely?
16: Never say never, but never.
9: What's more likely? Presented by Pella Windows and Doors. Christopher with a Friday after actual preseason action. Go for it. We're in it.
14: Here we go. All right. Happy Friday. Good to see you guys.
9: Yeah.
14: All of these are preseason related. Okay. More likely veteran quarterback to start more games this year. Kirk Cousins or Jacoby Brissett?
9: I'll go Brissett.
12: I'll go Cousins.
9: I'll go Brissett. By the way, Gardner Minshew was playing really good football last night, too. You think Carson Beck, they're just going to, let's see what we got in Carson Beck. We're just going to hand him the gig. I don't know. I think Brissett's going to start more games.
14: Double digits?
9: I don't know. I'm just knee-jerking it.
14: Okay, great.
9: I'm knee-jerking it.
14: Let's keep knee-jerking.
9: Yeah.
14: TJ thinks this guy's Adrian Peterson. Is it more likely Jeremiah Love has 1,500 total yards or Ashton Gentry has 1,500 rushing yards.
9: I'll go total yards for Jeremiah Love over a 1,500-yard rushing season for Ashton Jeanty. Come on now. 1,500 yards is a lot of rushing yards.
14: He's the only running back they have.
9: That's not true. They got the kid out of Arkansas that ripped off a very nice run last night, Mike Washington Jr. It's so funny. He rips off a run, and one of the guys in best ball snagged him like 2 hours later.
14: I legit saw that.
9: You know? But Jeremiah Love, 1,500 total yards, like 1,000 yards rushing and half of that receiving, I'll buy that. Didn't you heard Baldy in hour one said 60 catches and 250 carries, 300 touches for Jeremiah Love?
14: It's a crowded running back room.
9: Okay. What else, Chris?
14: Not sure if you saw this last night, guys. Joe Burrow almost died last night. Is it more likely the Bengals offensive line gets Joe Burrow killed or the Dolphins are sniffing it all year?
9: What is the matter with you? Dumbass construct you're giving me right here. I don't think the Dolphins are going to be sniffing it all year. I think that we need to see what they're doing. I do love Jeff Hafley a lot. But, you know, what is define what Joe Burrow getting killed is?
14: He almost got his clock cleaned in a preseason game for no real reason.
9: What do you mean?
14: Why is he out?
9: Joe Burrow getting killed is that he's going to get hurt again and miss time again? Is that what you're saying?
14: Like,
9: I don't want to speak that into
14: existence.
9: The offensive
14: line is the reason that Joe Burrow gets hurt again. Like, that is pretty embarrassing for week one preseason. A, that he's Joe Burrow's playing, and B, that he almost gets destroyed on a dropback.
9: There were a couple times where I'm like, the one where he sacked just to begin with, two plays after connecting with Ja'Marr Chase, I've seen that before, right? The one where he took a blindside hit from a rookie that's like trying to put Burrow's pelt on his wall for Dan Campbell and go back to the sideline and go, see what I did, coach?
14: Man, oh man.
9: Like, very good job. Keep it up. I don't even want to answer this.
14: Unnecessary.
9: All right, I'll just say Dolphins are sniffing it all season, even though I don't believe it, because I'm not going to say, oh, yeah, the Bengals offensive line's going to get Burrow killed. I don't want to put that into the ether. What's the matter with you?
14: I just wanted to go off about Joe Burrow playing.
9: Well, I know that. You made your point.
14: More likely receiver you'd rather have in fantasy this year, Garrett Wilson or Emeka Egbuka?
9: Oh, come on.
11: I mean,
9: what's the matter with him?
11: That's a legitimate question.
14: Garrett Wilson is going higher in every draft.
9: And I'll take Egbuka all day long.
17: Interesting.
9: All day long.
14: I'm just looking at rankings.
9: All right, who's throwing to whom?
14: Garrett Wilson's a top 10 player in every ranking you'll see.
9: That's great, because he's insanely talented. But can we get this guy the same good quarterback year in and year out? Can we get somebody who he vibes with? Can we get somebody who's healthy?
14: So you're in the writing off Geno camp.
9: I'm in the I need to see it from Geno before I believe Garrett Wilson is on my fantasy roster over a guy who's got Baker Mayfield and for the first 10 weeks of last season was offensive rookie of the year.
14: Okay. Interesting.
9: So
14: I thought this was
9: more. if you came to me Thanksgiving last year, Halloween last year,
14: okay,
9: and say someone from the NFC South is winning offensive rookie of the year, you'd have said who?
14: Well, yeah, I would say.
9: Okay, you said him.
14: Yeah.
9: Right.
14: Well, Garrett Wilson was injured.
9: Okay.
11: Injured?
14: Is it an Ohio State thing?
9: Trust me, it's not. I know the word. I'll take Egbuka. I believe in Baker more than Geno Smith. You don't?
14: That's not what I'm saying.
9: Oh, okay. What else?
14: These two teams.
9: It's not like these are running backs. The quarterback must deliver the football to this person. And this person also needs to have other weapons elsewhere. I mean, let's just put it this way. I believe in Baker Mayfield and Chris Godwin more than I do Geno Smith and Adonai Mitchell.
14: Okay. Geno Smith not running back to Rich Eisen.
9: Okay.
14: More likely AFC contender to win multiple playoff games, Chargers or Texans?
9: I'll go Texans. They've done it.
14: They've won one
9: with their quarterback 3 years in a row. I mean, seriously.
14: But Herbert's better than Stroud. Yeah.
9: I'm well aware of what the skill set is and the skill level is. So I'm sorry, man. I mean, you're talking about what is likely. What have we already seen? The Texans have had three shots at winning multiple playoff games in the last three playoff seasons. Haven't been able to do it, but at least they've been there and attempted that. What else, Chris? Boy, you're putting me in positions here that you know.
14: Oh, it's gonna get even better.

0: Do you know what's coming, TJ?
1: Because, I don't.
0: All right.
2: These two teams face off this weekend. More likely to win their division as a sleeper. Vikings or Giants?
0: Vikings. I didn't stutter.
2: I think that's crazy.
0: Why is that crazy? I don't understand why that's crazy. The Vikings were a top five defense last year. The Vikings have three wide receivers that have been very good, and one of them is maybe the best in the league.
2: I think the East is more gettable.
0: Why would you say that?
2: Well, you got the Bears and the Lions and the Packers. Oh, my.
0: I got it. The Vikings won this division last year. Sam Darnold got his behind kicked in the last game of the season. 2 years ago, they damn near won the whole conference. 2 years ago.
2: You think Kyler Murray or Jackson Dart has a better year this year?
0: Why wouldn't I say Murray's more likely to have one?
2: I don't know. I don't know.
1: People kind of sleep on Kyler Murray a little too much. Remember, the guy was
0: the Vikings.
1: Rookie of the year.
0: Okay. You think the East is more gettable than the North?
2: I think the East is more gettable.
0: And you think the Giants are going to suddenly be able to put it all together under their first year of John Harbaugh to win their division?
2: I think it's more gettable as
0: opposed to a team that if they get healthier on the offensive line, that's the last piece with Murray showing up and not turning it over like they did all year last year, and they can flip the script.
2: I'm really excited for our division previews.
0: What else?
2: Now I'm going to put you on the spot. The more likely Super Bowl winning MVP quarterback that at the end of the season we're saying is the best in the NFL. Matthew Stafford or Patrick Mahomes?
0: The Chiefs Rams. Of course I'll go weekend. With Stafford.
2: Mahomes slander.
0: Mahomes is not. I'm not slandering Mahomes. Who's got a better chance to win the Super Bowl this year?
2: Chiefs.
0: Okay. I think the Chiefs are terrific. I think the Chiefs and the Rams might be as...
2: We know you think
0: by the way, the Chiefs and the Rams would break Super Bowl viewing records.
2: Be a great Super Bowl.
0: In Los Angeles. But at the end of the day, which one has a better chance to be a Super Bowl winner? The Rams. They're on my power rankings list, and the Chiefs are yet to crack my top 10. I need to see it first.
2: I'm saying which quarterback at the end of the year.
0: I understand that. Mahomes is still, you know, on Mount Rushmore... path in his career. Dude, give me one more, man.
3: Oh,
0: go ahead. Give me the one more.
2: These two teams face off this weekend. Who's more likely to lead the NFL in rushing yards this year? Saquon Barkley or Derrick Henry?
0: Man. I don't think it's either of them, but I'll go with the younger one. Saquon. I'll go Saquon.
2: Who are you going to take the lead the league in rushing this year?
0: I don't know, mate. Could be Bijan. Could be Gibbs.
1: Javonte Williams.
0: Okay. Breece Hall.
1: Why not?
0: Well done. 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
11: 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For details, all rise. Terzo in Iowa has entered the chat. What's up, Terzo? How are you, sir?
12: Well, I'm doing well, Rich. You know, just sitting down here at Carl's enjoying the Iowa against Wisconsin Little League World Series game. So I believe myself and our buddy down in San Antonio are probably right about the same three fingers deep.
11: Okay.
13: Hey.
11: You know? Awesome.
12: Shout out to Jimmy. Let's go. Also, right. I do not believe in ties, Rich. You know, two men enter, one man leaves.
11: Understood.
12: Two men enter, one man leaves.
11: Got it. Yep. Mm-hmm.
12: Hey, so Rich, I was talking to Adam in the back, and I know I've been trying to finagle TJ and Brockman to come down for the Carl's fantasy draft.
11: Okay.
12: Why don't you guys send Adam, and he'd be the proxy for TJ and Brockman?
11: What do you mean by proxy?
13: Like he picked for us.
12: He picked for them.
11: Yeah, I don't think TJ.
14: Yeah, it's not happening.
11: There's no proxy.
13: No, I mean, he don't even play fantasy.
11: You don't understand. Turzo. TJ roots. TJ roots for the team. Run like it's a fantasy team. Jerry Jones runs the Cowboys as if it's a fantasy team.
13: How can you say that?
11: Because he doesn't let anybody else choose for him.
13: Oh, okay. I thought you were knocking some of his moves.
11: That's what I'm saying.
14: Oh, okay. No.
13: That part. Yeah. Okay.
12: No.
11: You know what I mean? Like, you're not. There's no proxy for you. You're like the Jerry Jones of fantasy. You choose your players. You choose the groceries. You know, if a duck quacks, feed it.
13: Well, that's right.
11: You know what I mean?
13: A squirrel.
12: The unfortunate part, though, is TJ's quacks, won in probably previous years, though. So
15: when the ducks quack.
12: Yeah.
13: I have, Turzo. That's disrespectful, yeah. But I have.
11: You know what I'm saying?
12: So, TJ, but see, that's my point, though, is that we can't get TJ to even go to the stadium to watch his team. I'm trying to get him to come to Iowa. I was hoping that he'd bring Ashton. You know, he'd come have a little
13: Story of my life, guys.
11: See?
13: Story of my life.
11: Now we know how to go up against Turzo in a courtroom. You got to keep hammering at questions until you finally get to the agenda of counselor at large here, man.
12: We all knew that one was coming at some point.
11: And it's Mila's birthday today, is it not?
13: It is Mila's birthday.
11: See, we know that because we know about the birthdays of all of our past guests. Thank you, Turzo. You must sit down. You've been held in contempt, actually.
14: That's right.
11: Oh, very few rare moments that we're holding Turzo in contempt. Oh, let's get Adam out here as TJ's proxy.
13: We really want Ashton. You know how many times in my lifetime that's happened? Someone's chopping it up with me. We might be in the club. This is pre-wedding. And you might have a little lady maybe talking to me, but she's always looking over.
11: Yeah.
13: See, let me talk to them. Or, you know, hey, man, how you doing? Hey, we got a script. Would be nice.
11: Oh, yeah. You've been part of that entourage.
13: Bro. So
11: he's like the turtle in that equation, right?
13: I've said this before, but that hurt my feelings, Turzo.
11: Turzo. Yeah.
13: Come on.
11: Yeah. I'm just looking at you. I see Ashton.
15: Oh, we're friends.
11: Pathway to Ashton. Yeah. Speaking of Jerry Jones.
13: Oh, yes.
11: We got a new soundbite.
15: Hey.
11: Jerry's speaking at Oxnard, California, Cowboys camp.
15: I'm out.
11: Talking about the Micah Parsons trade. It was 1 year ago, right at this time. Everyone's has this man lost his mind?
13: I thought the sky was falling.
11: That's right. And now you got Rashawn Gary.
13: Caleb Downs.
11: And you got Caleb Downs back there, and you got up front Quinnen Williams, and he's taking that.
15: Bust the budget.
11: He's taking those draft choices. He used them. Remember, he called them futures? You got more futures coming?
14: More futures.
11: Well, this is the way he basically said, you know, Micah's a great player,
13: but
11: he's beginning to feel it. He's liking the way the trade's going. And listen to the analogy about how he's walking around with all of the new toys and the new pieces of talent, or what would you say, the new trimmings that he has based on flipping Micah. Hit it.
15: It's like going to Las Vegas with some extra money in your pocket or going out there with the baby's new pair of shoes and formula money in your pocket. You can't be as good a crap shooter as you are when you've got the baby's new pair of shoes going out there with it. So in a way, this actually created a mental part to us and to my role in it with me to step out and make the moves and take the, if you will, risks that are involved in it, which there are, to be where we are today with a complete makeover of the defense.
16: This takes a nice chunk out of the pie.
11: I kind of followed it.
13: Sort of.
11: The Vegas thing when you're shooting with the baby.
13: Yeah, when you're throwing dice, you know, baby needs a new pair of shoes. Yeah,
14: baby needs some new shoes.
13: Yeah. And you don't want to mess with baby shoe money.
17: No.
13: You know what I mean? Because
14: baby shoe money.
17: Let's go.
11: Man. You don't want to do that.
17: Jerry.
11: Oh, yeah, man.
14: He's the greatest.
11: I mean, I kind of understood all of it.
13: I really followed that.
11: Yeah. I mean, you know, you're talking about
13: it's like when you go into Vegas.
11: You could say those picks got us key players, but the main thing is you thought like the Herschel Walker trade.
14: Yeah, he keeps bringing it back to the
11: Herschel. Yeah, it's like, man. Navy shoes, Las Vegas crap shooting.
18: Hey.

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2: 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Earlier on the show, NFL Network analyst Brian Baldinger, Steelers Radio Network host Jerry Doak. Coming up, Oregon head coach Dan Lanning. And now, it's Rich Eisen.
3: All right, everybody. Hour number three of the Rich Eisen Show is on the air. First 2 hours, chopped it up with Brian Baldinger and Jerry Doak talking about the Steelers. Obviously, that's Jerry's bailiwick. And Brian Baldinger was talking all about what he saw out of 6 preseason games last night, 3 tonight. I'll be on NFL Network set in advance of Jets and Buccaneers. That's a 7 Eastern kick. Right there. And then 3 games tomorrow on NFL Network. The Browns and the Bears are first up. So that'll be a significant game for the quarterback spot in Cleveland. And then we've got Rams and Chiefs, Cowboys and Seahawks, baby. That's how we're
4: and that's when the season
3: on
4: really kicks off
3: on Saturday night. 844-204 Rich is the number to dial. And nobody's taking that number away from me because it was promised.
5: No.
3: I'm telling, when I first showed up here on this program, they said your number is 844-204-RICH,
5: exactly.
3: And we're not giving it to anybody else.
5: We're not.
3: And that's thankfully,
5: you haven't.
3: I have it still.
5: Yeah,
3: I'm not giving it up. I was promised it. I mean, Brian Kelly didn't launch this where he said that's your number, and then all of a sudden it was not.
5: That's right, Brian Kelly.
3: Because apparently that's what happened in LSU. With the recruit DJ Pickett, who wore number 5 all his life, said, "You come here, you get 5." Then he shows up, and Jaden Daniels wore 5 with distinction.
4: He's got 5 on it.
5: Nice.
3: You know what I mean?
5: Look at you.
3: got five on his jersey when he won the Heisman.
5: Wow.
3: And apparently, hey. He was told no one's going to wear it.
4: Right.
3: And then Pickett's was told you can wear it. And then he shows up and Kelly's like, yeah, no, you're wearing 3. Kelly's gone. And now who's wearing 5? Pickett. And so a cease and desist letter comes from Jaden Daniels' camp. And then when we went off the air yesterday, he popped on his Instagram a note. Because, Chris, you gave voice to what a lot of people were thinking is that clearly, his head's not in the Commanders game if his head's in the game about who's wearing his number at LSU right now.
5: Exactly.
3: And he put out a statement on his Instagram account saying, I've been locked in on training camp, and that's been my number one focus. I have a lot of gratitude for my time at LSU, and I'm proud of what my teammates and I accomplished there. Obviously, there are issues to be worked out between my team and LSU, and my hope is that it will get done privately. My sole personal focus is on Commanders football. I realize the business of football is unique, and I trust this can all be resolved. And then there are some emojis for the LSU fans out there. And the real dicey third rail portion of this that it makes it more difficult to discuss is because his team is essentially seemingly run by his mom. So you're talking about his mother.
4: Mm. Well, I said yesterday, it seems like a team thing more than...
3: Okay, so he's basically like... And I was even saying, it's not like he's taking one fewer rep with Stephon Diggs to get on the same page with him because he needs to step away to deal with who's wearing his number. But the bottom line is somebody's dealing with it and is making a big stink about it and is sending cease and desist letters and hiring lawyers and things like that. Okay, like that's an issue. So put it all together... It's now time for the folks currently at LSU to address it, including the young man who's not given up number 5 himself. DJ Pickett addressed it right here.
6: About the number situation, I wore the number my whole life since I was 4 years old. It was a number I was promised. And I wish Jaden the best. Good player, and he did real good here, so that's all.
3: Wow. I mean, don't put it on this kid. You know what I mean? Like, he was promised it. The new coach is there, gave it to him. And, you know, obviously, if anybody's reading it to disrespect, and here comes a kid even younger than anybody else in this whole equation saying, he did good here. That's it.
5: Wow.
3: Don't put it on him.
5: There you go.

0: What's he supposed to say? Oh, Jaden Daniels is pissed. I'll go back to three, even though I was promised it. And now I'm excited to wear five. I'm taking pictures with five.
1: Now the only thing is,
0: what's he supposed to say?
1: He's now got, I don't want to say a bullseye on him, but now he's got to produce, right? He's got to leave LSU a star.
2: No one had ever heard of this kid, really, outside of probably Louisiana, you know, up until 2 days ago.
1: No, that's all I'm saying. Now, because now we, Jaden's getting a lot of crap. Now there's going to be some heat on him, too. That's just,
0: but Jaden's the one who's making the stink about it, or his team is.
1: Yeah, but for those who are on Jaden's side of this argument, I'm just looking at this as I know human nature, right? I don't have any inside information, but we know how humans work. The people who are on Team Jaden are now looking at this kid like, every step that he missed it, steps, if he trips, if he gives up a touchdown, a big play, they're going to be on him.
0: But what we're asking the youngest one in this equation to be the biggest adult? Yeah, is that what we're asking for?
1: You're making sense, Rich, but people fandom is not sensical.
0: But the bottom line is the new head coach wasn't there when Jaden was there.
1: Yeah.
0: Okay. The new head coach needs to win right now. And the kid that's there who wants number five got number five.
2: Yeah, he
0: that's
2: won.
0: It.
2: Yeah, he won, I guess.
0: If you want to lay this on anybody, Brian Kelly's the one who promised it and then didn't give it. And now it's Lane Kiffin who's like, I'm taking a look at it, and guess what I'm going to do? I'm going to give it to him.
3: He's in five, and that was a situation that was promised to him in recruiting here, for him to sign here, and I've done a lot of research on that with the family and the representatives and the people, and so really, I didn't have a decision to make. It was promised to the kid. It wasn't done for whatever. I'm not going to get into that. I'm not going to judge something that I wasn't here of, but when a kid's promised something to come to school, he should wear it. And so at that point, I don't really think that's my decision. You know, we should be honored what he was told. And so he's wearing it.
0: He's wearing it.
1: I mean,
0: apparently he did reportedly reach out to the Daniels camp beforehand to give a heads up. Talk about it.
1: I just love he said he did his research like social media research? People do on with infectious
0: diseases. I don't
1: know.
0: Diseases. The kid's like,
1: I researched Coach this.
0: Kelly. And by the way,
2: it would have been great if he was like, Brian Kelly effed me.
0: Yeah. He left me with the biggest bag of poop.
2: That's what he should have said.
0: Yeah. You know what I mean?
1: I didn't know.
4: I promised who he was going to play.
1: I've got 64 other kids to deal with.
0: What am I supposed to do with it?
4: Eric Parsegian promised Rudy was going to play.
2: That's true.
4: He didn't want to play him.
0: Hey,
1: why didn't one of the other kids give their number and be like, this is for him, coach?
0: The whole point, hold on a second. Wait a minute. We're not done yet.
1: But wait.
0: Oh, we're not done yet. But
1: there's more.
0: Because Lane Kiffin was asked the money question.
1: Oh.
0: Because Jaden Daniels won a Heisman, mm-hmm. and they're like, okay, kid, you're promised the number by Brian Kelly. I'm giving it to you.
1: Cool.
0: What if somebody asked for another Heisman Trophy Award winner's number?
1: Yeah.
0: That one being nine.
2: Number nine.
5: Just to ask one more question, just to understand numbers. If someone were to ask for number nine, would that be on the table for you? How would you handle that situation when a player asked for that?
3: Yeah, I'm not going to get into that. There's a lot to numbers and whether they're retired, whether they're not, and different versions. And so I don't have an answer.
0: He's not touching that hypothetical. Suddenly it turns into Sesame Street. You know, numbers, letters.
1: One, two, three.
0: Yeah, it's like he's count, huh?
1: Look, if you got the number one quarterback in the nation, he wants to come to LSU, but the caveat is he's got to have nine, and he didn't coach the other nine and has nothing to do with it.
0: You know what I mean?
1: You're going to give that kid the nine.
0: But wait, there's more.
1: What? Come on.
0: Nine himself was asked about it after his preseason game against the Lions last night.
1: Oh, right.
0: Joe Burrow's getting this mud splashed on him all the way in Cincinnati. This is insane. Hit it.
6: I just heard about it a couple hours ago. I don't necessarily have too many thoughts at this time. I don't know enough about the situation to have any thoughts, I would say.
7: Has there ever been a conversation about your number not being reissued? Like, have you ever thought about that? Like, since you left, like, they haven't used nine? Like,
6: They told me that they wouldn't use it again. But, you know, you never know what happens.
0: The plot thickens. They told him nine safe.
1: That's what they told him.
0: Listen, your point is this. Five's not safe because he didn't win a national championship and throw 60 touchdowns.
8: Exactly.
0: Nine threw 60 touchdowns and won a national championship. 15. Makes nine more untouchable than five.
8: Yeah.
0: Boom! Uh-huh. And somebody in the Jaden Daniels camp doesn't either want to accept that or decides they shouldn't accept it.
8: Right.
0: Which, by the way, they have every right to. If they told him five's not going to be touched and then five got touched, it's just sort of like, you know, if Santiago.
8: Wasn't to be touched.
0: Why did he
8: transferred off the base?
0: Yeah. He didn't pack a thing.
8: I get it.
0: So somebody must have pulled a code red.
9: He didn't pack his jersey.
0: Brian Kelly. You know what I mean?
8: This all goes back to him.
0: Yeah. This all goes back to him.
8: Family.
0: And now he gone.
8: He gone.
0: And by the way, just want to stir it up.
8: This is so dumb.
0: It's nuts. There's no way out of it. You're not taking five away from the kid that's going to win football games. I mean, Lane's going to be like, nah, I got to take it back.
8: No, he's wearing five.
0: That's it. And if Jaden Daniels' camp is like, don't use my name and likeness anymore, then they won't.
8: Then that's it.
0: LSU football will go on. I'd imagine they're going to play a game this year.
8: I think with
0: DJ Pickett. Who you say is now going to have to live up to the five billing.
8: Hey, five.
0: The last guy who wore five, he was pretty damn good.
8: I mean, yeah,
0: he did good, and that's that. To use the phrase that we heard.
9: He did good.
8: LSU
9: did good.
8: LSU Clemson, September 5th.
0: Boy, Dabo's going to be there too.
8: Does he target five?
0: No. Did he run down? It's at Clemson or where?
8: No,
0: it's
8: home.
0: So he's not going to run down like a lunatic like you do all the time, right?
8: Where is Pickett on the mock draft thing? Where is he in the rankings for?
1: Isn't he a sophomore or freshman?
8: Okay, so he's
1: sophomore.
0: Yeah, so, he was promised in December of 2024.
8: Okay, so he's not even.
0: He played one year last year.
8: I got you.
0: Now, while we're let's go here and then we'll.
8: Well, this is where I want to go.
0: Remember I told you my four downs on the Bengals is like, what is Joe Burrow thinking? Yeah. That was my fourth down on my four downs. This whole Bengals season could come, what's he thinking? And everything that he does at the podium will be parsed, how he says it, what he's saying, okay? He wore an I Work Here hat.
8: He sure did.
0: In his press conference.
8: That's a choice.
0: If you guys wouldn't mind just screen grabbing it for me there. He showed up wearing an I Work Here hat. Now, it could be a friend. He said, could you wear my hat? And he's just, sure. And he doesn't realize that the words I Work Here are on his hat or doesn't care or that we would read into it at all. But I think we're past that. Okay.
8: What's the phrase that disgruntled employees utter
0: when
8: someone asks?
0: I just work here. But it says I work here on it. Okay.
8: I mean, that
0: just says I work here.
8: Kind of the same.
1: No, it's not. Because the just adds a little to it.
9: Yeah, the just.
0: Change. Where does the accent on the words come from? I work here. I work here. Meaning he loves being there. Meaning that's all I do here. I don't play here.
8: I work here.
0: I said I work
8: here. It's my job.
1: Yeah, that's how I took it when
0: I work here.
8: I work here.
0: So if it's I work here, means I'm the man.
8: Yeah. I work here.
0: Right.
9: I work here.
0: Or I work here.
9: Yeah.
0: In Cincinnati.
1: Joe, where do you work?
0: Where do you work, Joe? Which means I just work here. Like that, if you put the accent on the work, then that's, it's assumed I just work
8: here. Guys, don't ask me about stuff.
0: I just work here. Don't ask me about what's going on. Yeah, my protection, I work here.
8: I work here, man.
0: You know what I mean?
8: Why am I getting lit up?
0: Then it's a problem. Then the hat's a problem.
8: Yeah.
0: One out of three interpretations, it's a problem. 33%, there's a problem already.
8: Problem.
0: See, we're stirring it up.
1: That does make sense because you two think it's an issue.
8: I do.
1: I don't, so that's the 33%.
8: Yeah.
0: Yeah?
8: I think he's already, angling.
0: Yeah. I saw that last night.
8: That was the first thing I saw.
0: What's that?
8: Like, what?
1: I screenshot it. I meant to text it to you guys last night.
8: I just work here. I know.
0: He's got to know we're going to be noticing what he shows up in his press conference. All right.
10: Wow. Let's take a break. Refunds.
0: That's right. Better get those refunds.
8: Get those refunds.
0: On those hats.
10: I forgot about that.
8: I work here.
0: I work here.
10: I just work.
8: I work here.
0: Yeah, you know what
8: don't
0: I
8: mean? Ask me
0: don't
8: stuff.
0: Don't ask me stuff.
8: Yeah. Oh.
0: By the way, they told him we're not giving out 9-5.
10: Yeah.
0: Okay. 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

0: Dan Lanning, Oregon head football coach here on the Rich Eisen Show. 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Let's talk about the kid you've got at your starting quarterback spot. There's going to be a ton of eyes on Dante Moore this year, a ton, because his name is mentioned, bandied about as being a first overall selection. What's your relationship with him and how you handle that portion of the equation?
1: Yeah, a common conversation for us, but I'll tell you this, the guy has done an unbelievable job absorbing all the pressure and the spotlight that comes with it. He's one of the most humble people I know. And he realized that he's in charge of his performance, right? It has nothing to do with the media, has nothing to do with the praise, right? Or lack thereof at times. It's really going to be about him and what he does on the field. And I think he handles that pressure really, really well. And he's special, right? The attention that he gets, it's deserved. He's earned it. He's worked really hard. The guy can make some unbelievable throws and unbelievable plays. And sometimes the best play he can make is an incompletion. He knows that, like getting the ball back till we can get back to the line of scrimmage and have another play. So I'm really proud of his growth, what he's done this offseason. I'm really proud of how he's handled, you know, all the attention that's come his way.
0: Have you hooked him up with Bo Nix? Anybody else from the history at the position of your school?
1: He is unbelievable at talking to a lot of people when it comes to, okay, what can I pull from this person? What can I grab from this guy? And, you know, whether it's a conversation with Peyton Manning or it's a conversation with Bo, Marcus Mariota, like whoever, Cam Newton, he's going to figure out what his resources are and how he can tap into it. So he's definitely taking advantage of that and uses it.
0: Obviously, one name leaps out. It's the one that didn't go to Oregon. Obviously, Cam Newton didn't either. But Peyton Manning, what's the general tenor of those conversations about what he's
1: involved? I'm not on the phone with him. And right. I don't know that I'm saying they speak weekly, but they've definitely had conversations. And I think a lot of those conversations even happened before, you know, Dante decided to be back. You know, I think he had, okay, Peyton's a great example of a guy that decided to come back. What's that look like for him? Going through a similar situation. Anybody that he can lean on, like this guy is yearning for knowledge. He's going to take advantage of that and use it.
0: So one last one on, again, I know it's a full roster here and I'm just, you know, lingering on one kid. But what do you think he needs to improve upon from now

0: until playoff time for you to get him ready for the next level that you think needs to be polished a little bit more, Coach?
1: Yeah, I think he's done a great job attacking. I always hate sharing that on here because you're kind of giving the clues and the hints and context to the defensive coaches that you're going to go against. Okay. But on the same note, you know, everything that he does this year is a level up from what he did last year, whether it's his pre-snap, post-snap reads, the ability to get us in the right play. I think he's taken that all to another level. And then even, again, the decision-making to burn a ball and not force something that's not there, I think that's really improved. So he's improved in every way, you know, as a person, as a player. I think that'll show up this year on film.
0: Are you accusing me of trying to get information for the Michigan defensive coaching staff for that visit to your house on November 14th? Did that just happen? I just want to make sure.
1: Does the shoe fit, Rich?
0: Hey, I'm wearing shoes now, but maybe not that version. But okay. I like it. No, I'm picking up what you're putting down. What does excite you about this team this year that perhaps can put you in the spot holding that beautiful trophy, Coach?
1: Yeah, I love the, you know, we have a great group of youth and veteran players, but you know, last year we had a lot of youth that played and significant stuff. So they're playing with, you know, relatively no or little experience. So when you see guys like Jordan Davison, De'Aaron Hill, Brandon Finney, Naeem Offord, Nas Wyatt, all these young freshmen that played for us last year and really didn't get to go through an entire offseason, understand every call that they're trying to execute, I'm excited to see those guys go into year two with a little bit more experience. And even guys that are going into year three, like Jeremiah McClellan that came in and came on for us really strong last year, Jamari Johnson, year two in our system for him. So that excites me, the experience that we return and how those players have attacked the offseason, letting those rewards show up on the field.
0: I have been talking to a lot of your colleagues lately on this program, and I'm, you know, Coach Whittingham being one and Sark being another, about the future of the sport and what you feel needs to be done. I mean, you are clearly in at the forefront of name, image, and likeness, not just with your program, but obviously with a man who is associated with your program and Phil Knight. And you know how much money it takes to field a roster now. I mean, the number I'm hearing for this year and for next, potentially for someone like yourself, $50 million. I mean, we're starting to get towards nine figures to try and field a team. What do you think needs to be done to try and get something done where kids get paid, but there are rules for everyone? And scheduling is a rule for everyone. What do you think needs to be done here, Coach?
1: Yeah, I think it's really hard to put the toothpaste back in the tube. You're right. The price of poker continues to change, especially for teams that are trying to be as competitive as they can be in college football. You know, what rule changes to fix that? I don't know. I mean, there was a cap set, and that's obviously that there's a cap, or is there a cap, right? There's some pieces that play into that. I think the biggest rule that can change in college football, and it's one that I've been a huge advocate for a long time, is the season ending earlier, I think, solves a lot of problems. A portal open in season creates a market that's really hard to, you know, keep track of. Guys are enticed to hop in the portal because they can go somewhere else and make more money while the season's still being played. So I still think that's the first solution to any of this, is making sure the season ends January 1st. You know, it's a sacred day for college football. What can we do to make that happen? Which, you know, there's a lot of teams that do playoffs. Nobody does playoffs like college football does, where you have bowl sites and, you know, months in between games. Like, that doesn't make a lot of sense to me. And I think that can solve some of this. And certainly there's some more pieces to legislation that can come through that can make this a little bit more of an equal playing field.
0: Yeah, you have been pounding the table on that for a while. And I love the idea. I love it. Listen, I'm a Rose Bowl guy. I grew up in my parents' house in Staten Island, New York, in a basement, looking at that Rose Bowl on January 1st, and my television set, there's a foot of snow outside, and I saw that blue sky. I'm like, I got to go there one day, man. Like, and it's also an electric day, bowl day. It would be awesome if that is, if you will, like the Super Sunday of college football. That would be great, but backdated for me. What would have to happen in the regular season for you to hit that date scheduling-wise?
1: Yeah, most likely you have to start week zero for games, which, you know, a lot of teams are already playing week zero games anyway, right? The championship games for Big Ten, SEC, ACC, Big 12, like these conferences, that would probably either have to move up, right? With it moving to the first limited bye weeks, and then playing a playoff game every single week, similar to the NFL. You play on Saturday, guess what? You play the next Saturday. You play the next Saturday. Right now, that doesn't happen. If you did that, you're playing the semifinals at worst January 1st, and then you're playing the championship game the next week. But the current format, we've got long periods of time in between playoff games. That doesn't, you know, it certainly doesn't fit. If you expanded the playoff, then that probably does eliminate, you know, those championship games. But on the same note, that revenue is made back up, because a lot of this is about TV revenue. That revenue is made back up by the playoff games that are added, you know, in those games.
0: Hey, man, I'm for that, because how many times have we heard, oh, you play in the championship games for your conference, that's not going to hurt your standing, and then it does. Or you or a player of yours gets hurt, and then the next game's where you are one and done.
1: Everybody else is relaxing. Right?
0: You know what I mean? Like, honestly, like, for instance, just last year when Mendoza took one in the chops from Ohio State just to start that game, they clearly were testing him out, right? And but I thought to myself, holy crap, you know, in this game that technically matters but supposed to doesn't, you know, Indiana's quarterback just got hit like that.
1: Yeah. And, you know? And, you know, in the NFL, it's the exact opposite. It's the teams fighting to get into the playoff, the wild card teams that play when nobody else is playing. So, you know, I mean, if you look over the last 2 years, the only team that's won the first round bye is Indiana, right? I think that speaks, okay, wait, we're supposed to set this up to where those teams have a, you know, an opportunity to have success. Right. Obviously, having a month off between games is not an advantage for teams, right? That's kind of improving. Playing at both sites rather than playing at a home venue, I don't think that makes a lot of sense. You know, if you earn the right to be a higher seeded team, then you should have, you should have a home game, you know, in that environment.
0: Yeah, I'm with you. If I, you know, remember correctly, I was rooting very hard for you in that Rose Bowl, that you did have a higher seed, and then Ohio State comes in like a house of fire because, you know, they lost to us a couple weeks before, but that's, I shouldn't be grinding an axe with on your time, but it would have been better, obviously, if you were in Eugene, no doubt about it.
1: Right. And, and, you know, they played a game the week before that where, you know, our last game was, you know, a long time before we played, you know, January 1st. And I think we played in the Big Ten championship game, you know, somewhere early December, you know, 5th or 6th. So, you know, going 25 days without a football game, you know, there's a difference, but there is no complaining. There's no moaning on our end. I just think the format could be much better. That's not the way anybody else does playoffs.
0: Well, you had me at hello on this, Coach. When you run this up a flagpole, what are you hearing? You got anybody else that says I'm with Coach Lanning here?
1: TV money is what I'm hearing. TV money. And then I hear the NFL's taking over a lot of dates. You know, we basically, in a lot of ways, we train all these college football players and they get to go to the NFL. We're like the minor league system for the NFL. And it doesn't seem like they bend over backwards to help us out at all with, hey, this is an important date for college football. Let's leave this open. You know, those Saturdays getting taken over pretty quick when the playoffs hit and, with some games, in December with the NFL. So I think there's two pieces. It's hard to get those days back from the NFL that they've kind of taken over. And then the money that's generated, you know, through the bowl games, is something that would have to be attacked.
0: And then I guess last one for you on this one is whose flagpole does one run it up, right?
1: Like, if you can't tell, I try to run it up every flagpole. Right. Like that I get a chance. I try to talk to anybody and everybody because I just think it makes so much sense. So I probably spent too much time on it because it doesn't seem like it's changing much. All right. But
0: I lied too. One last one. How many playoff teams do you see? How many would you want? What do you think?
1: Yeah. I'm great with 4. I'm great with 12, right? But ideally, if we're talking about it's a TV problem, you have to generate more revenue.
0: Right.
1: Right. So if you have to generate more revenue, what does that mean? It means add more teams. We've been in the playoff the last 2 years. It doesn't necessarily make sense for Oregon to add, you know, more playoff teams, right? Because we put ourselves in that position the last few years. But I do think it makes sense for college football. You're going to have more fans engaged. You're going to have less guys sit out of bowl games. You're going to have less people battling with the portal, you know, in that same sense where guys kind of check out. And I think that'll create some excitement around college football, you know, in every other major sport, you know, a much higher percentage of teams make it into the playoff, but that's going to generate revenue. You're still going to figure out who's best. It's going to be a little bit more like March Madness, where who has the hot hand winning at the end has the best chance, right? But that's kind of what it's been in college football the last few years. You know, Indiana really had the hot hand. Ohio State got hung up and then got really hot there after they played Tennessee and us and traveled there, you know, into, you know, the later part of the playoffs. So there's benefits, there's negatives. I think that if the revenue is the reason we can't do it, then that's the thing we have to figure out. How do we create? I think you create more revenue by adding, you know, making it a 24-team playoff.
0: I hear you. I'm with you. I like it because, again, right now the national championship game is closer to February than January, it is to
1: January 24th, I believe, this year.
0: It's certainly
1: your portal. We're already in school. We're already in the next semester. Yeah. The portal's already open and closed, right? You have coaching transition that happens at the end of every season. All that stuff's eliminated if you move the season up.
0: Yeah. I love your idea because, again, you're using the schedule as something to organize. And then once things are organized there, everything else can come potentially off of that as a conversation that's a larger equation about revenues and who's in what boat and how many schools are in the same situation. And I kind of dig all that. I mean, and this is a personal question. Do you like your job? I mean, and the reason why I ask that, because you got to be politician, you got to be fundraiser, you got to be so much more than in a room, teaching tape and coaching kids up, you know?
1: I love my job. It's a lot different than what it was 4 years ago, right? Even heading into year five. And I think when I came in, the adaptability was the biggest trait I think any coach in the nation had to have, because rules were changing right and left. Things changed. The format changes. I enjoy that part, right? There's a lot of parts of the job, just like any job, probably yours too, that you don't enjoy, and that it comes with the territory. So if I want to get the opportunity to wear the organo and sit in the seat I sit, and you got to do some of the jobs you don't like as well. So I'm having my best time when I'm out there on the practice field or on the football field getting to coach. That's by far the favorite, and around the players. But there's some other hats you wear too, and I don't mind wearing those hats if it means I get to have the job that I have.
0: All right. Well, I mean, I just I love my job, except when people I enjoy talking to and respect accuse me of trolling for information to the detriment of him. I mean, I don't particularly like that part of them. No, but I got tough skin.
2: He just asked a question.
0: I understand that. Before I let you go, when Bo Nix arrived, did you have to call up Justin Herbert to ask him if it was okay to give him number 10? You had to clear it with him?
1: Oh, man, I think I know where you're going here. off the face of the plan. I think I know where you're going. No. Yeah. You know what? And
0: okay.
1: You know, obviously Dylan Gabriel wore Marcus's number, right? Here, each place is different. I can only speak on our situation, and we've been really fortunate that we got a lot of people working together on that stuff.
0: So you there is a process. There is like a part of your machine, an apparatus set up to avoid any sort of sensitivity on numbers and who used to wear them and who's currently wearing them or anything like that.
1: You know, I think our players have always had a better awareness, maybe even than me as a coach. It's not something you think a ton about as a coach.
0: Right.
1: I'll be honest. You want to respect everybody that's ever been a part of your program. But like Dylan, you know, he had worn different numbers, you know, but ultimately he said, hey, I really like to wear 8, but let me call Marcus and make sure I have his blessing. So that was like on him. That, I can't take any credit for that. That's him thinking ahead.
0: Dylan Gabriel called Marcus Mariota
1: and said, hey, man, I'd love to wear number 8. Do you feel comfortable with me doing that? And I think that's great respect from Dylan, and certainly warranted for everything that Marcus accomplished here. But on the same time, you know, I think that's, you know, shows a lot about Marcus as well, saying, absolutely, you know, I want to see you rocking that number.
0: And then how often do you get a request from a recruit saying, I want to wear this number, that then you then have to go to someone on your team to say, are we cool with this?
1: Yeah, I haven't dealt with that much. You know, I haven't dealt with that much. I've been fortunate from that standpoint.
0: Okay.
1: I guess our goal will be to try to like retire numbers like 53 and, you know, 47. Maybe try to find some numbers that maybe people don't want. Those are the ones we can try to retire.
0: Gotcha. Okay. See, we got through it. No one is, and if anybody says they want to wear something other than Nikes, now we got a problem.
1: Can't do that. Not here.
2: Rich, you might not know, but Oregon has, they've got this Jordan collection. What's up, coach? You got your own Oregon Duck Man. You've got the Oregon Jordans are like, they're holy grail. They're hard to get. So, coach, if you have any spare 13 around and you want to send like
3: 11 over here,
2: I'm just saying they're hard to get.
0: I mean,
1: you know how lucky you are that you wear 13. That's the same size as me. I got a feeling you might be able to cash in.
0: Oh, no!
2: Wow.
1: You never know if you don't ask, right? You never know.
2: Coach, don't do that to me.
0: You miss 1,000% you know, of the shots you don't take, right? Dang.
2: My friend Lisa, who's an Oregon Duck alumni, she loves the Ducks. She's just going to love the fact that we even got a chance to talk. But if I got some Ducks, Jordans,
1: You got to rock them now. Like, those things aren't meant to, like, obviously, you can. They have value if
3: they don't just sit in the shelf,
1: in a box on the shelf. But no, you got to rock those things.
2: I wear mine, Coach. I wear mine.
0: Okay.
1: All right.
0: Look at you.
2: And then we might have to add Oregon to my banner. You know, it might be.
0: Okay, now you'll become a fan.
2: Of Dan Lanning? Of course I will.
0: But he also doesn't know that's just now he's now one of 15.
2: Doesn't matter because we got a personal
0: too many teams.
1: Well, let's think about this, like the banner. If we add Oregon, is it fair to say we should take somebody off the banner?
0: Yes.
2: Yes.
1: Can we just keep it like whatever the number is?
2: Okay.
1: If you add a team, you remove. It's kind of
2: like I'm okay with that, Coach. I'm okay with that.
0: Yeah, I mean, who's on it? You got Florida State on it. Penn State's got to go. This is a Big Ten team.
2: I grew up 40 minutes from State College. That's the problem.
3: Georgetown, see ya.
0: How badly does one want?
2: Oh, look at that.
0: See how many there are? See?
1: I love the Penguins down there in the bottom right.
2: The Pens, yeah. I love sports, Coach. That's all I could say. I love sports.
0: Do you love shoes more?
2: I do love
0: the question.
2: I do love some Oregon shoes that I can't get. So I'm saying.
0: Penn State off. Oregon on.
2: Come on, Rich, don't do that.
0: Yes.
1: For the deal, I mean, if you want the shoes, I mean, I'm just saying.
0: Listen, this man is a top-notch elite coach.
2: I know, we're taking
0: this amount of time. You have
2: time
0: seconds
2: right
0: to make this choice.
2: Do it.
3: Penn State, I do it.
0: Off.
3: Do it.
1: It doesn't have to be Penn State. Go back to the list. Let me see the list again. Okay. Let me see the list. I'll help you out here.
0: What do you got? It's Florida State or Penn State. It's the choices. None of it.
1: Because you're saying it has to replace another college,
2: or coach, there's room for another one.
0: He'll ditch hockey for the shoes.
3: Georgetown. See ya.
1: What about? I mean, so one of the college teams has to come off.
3: Easy,
1: right?
3: Georgetown team.
2: Georgetown. Well, let me get the shoes, and then we'll.
0: No. Oh, wait a minute. Oh. All right,
2: we'll see. I'm joking.
0: What is the matter with you?
1: The other thought is maybe instead of the pin, it becomes like a like whoever you remove, it just becomes like a pin, like a pin you put on your, you know.
0: He's
1: like
0: basically. He's handing
3: he's trying
0: you
3: to make a deal for you.
0: No, make the deal. Like, this is the Price is Right. You.
2: But I would hope the coach would see me being loyal and enjoy my loyalty.
3: Nope.
2: You know, loyalty. Like,
0: take the deal. We have seconds to go.
2: You want me to take Penn State off the
0: deal? No, he even just told you to make it smaller.
2: Oh, yeah, I said we can put it on there.
0: Okay. Yes. Oregon banner.
2: Oregon Penn banner.
0: State,
2: let's go.
0: Penn Ducks. State dot.
2: Plus, my mechanic son, he goes to Oregon, so I have a connection.
0: We good?
2: So.
0: Are we good? Deal? We have a deal? Yeah. Deal or no deal?
1: I'll get an address.
0: Fantastic. You got it. Coach, you're the man.
1: Take care, man.
0: There he goes. Dan Lanning.
2: All right, Coach.
0: Size 13. Shoes.
2: TJ.
0: Yeah, baby.
4: I just want the mascot.
0: Boy, you nailed it.
2: Jeez. Hey,
0: ask for the shoes.
2: Closed mouths don't get fed.
3: 13.
0: That was outstanding.
2: But he hung up and we didn't get
0: the delight.
2: So, you know.
0: What a delight. No. Don't worry. We can.
2: Oh, I know.
0: He knows where we live.
2: Closed mouths don't get fed, you know.
0: Wow, that was something else. Let's now take a break. Picks. We come back. I've got my top five moments from preseason night number one. Let's get that Penn State dot.
2: Oh, God.
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0: 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I mean, that moment right there, there was a part, I know you're not a poker player, World Series of Poker final table, some guy made a terrible read, and it was
3: terrible.
0: And it took him forever to continue making the read, and of course he gets felted, yep. two hands later, and I feel like people listening to you haggle with the coach of the Oregon Ducks over a stupid placement of a stupid thing on a stupid graphic, he's handing you...
2: I thought you were saying a pair of his Jordans,
0: and you're fighting them.
2: I thought you were saying for me to take away my Penn State fandom, not the actual
0: banner. I didn't care about the banner.
2: I thought that's where my confusion was. I'm like, I'm not going to give up Penn State.
1: You wanted me to go car shopping with him, and it ain't
0: off
1: happening.
0: The graphic. People are probably riding in their cars yelling at the radio like, what's this malfunction?
2: You have a tendency to make things a little worse sometimes. You could have just let
0: Chris,
2: it go.
0: Chris, back me up on this.
2: No,
0: please.
2: Don't back
0: the fact
2: up
0: that he's not
2: that,
0: looking at me right now means I'm right.
2: You know I'm right. You know I'm right.
0: All right.
3: Georgetown was the easy remove.
13: Rich Eisen is right.
0: Thank you. All right.
3: Keep it.
0: I'm a little concerned here about the ramifications because the segment's called the top five.
3: Oh.
0: And
2: what, three, four, five?
0: That number is in the news.
1: Uh-oh. Can we use it?
0: I'm just going to do it without permission. I'm going to run the risk.
3: Who are we calling?
0: My top five moments of significance, if you will, from the first night of preseason. Standout moments and takeaways presented by Hyundai.
22: High five. 1, 2, 3, 4, 5.
23: Rich's top five.
0: All right, here we go. My top five presented by Hyundai. Takeaways from the first night of preseason action.
3: Let's go.
0: 2026. Number five. On my list is Anthony Richardson still plays football.
2: Yeah.
0: We haven't seen him in a while. The Colts threw him out there. Daniel Jones isn't ready. Threw an interception, but not his fault. His receiver popped it up in the air or couldn't corral it. He did fumble once, but otherwise showed off his ability to throw and run. I'm telling you, if he stays on the Colts, that's one thing. If the Colts are ready to go with Riley Leonard as a backup to Daniel Jones, and someone's going to take a shot on Anthony Richardson and say, we'll take him.
3: Wants a trade. He's asked for it.
0: I know.
3: He's waiting.
0: Someone's going to take a shot.
3: Take the
0: and
3: shot.
0: And say that, Will, I've got this. You know what I'm saying?
3: I hear you.
0: All right. Number four on the list. 2 second round receivers balled out. Jeremy Bernard, I love the way he looked. I know he didn't play a lot. And Deshaun Stribling had 7 catches in the first half. 68 yards. And this is the kid that everyone's like, why did the Niners not stick around in the end of the first round? Why didn't they trade up for Mekhi Lemon? Why didn't they get aggressive? And they kept trading and they didn't take a first round pick, and they took this kid in the second round. He looks really good, man. They gave him Juwan Jennings' number. I don't know if he's gonna tell them to stop talking about him.
3: Oh, nice.
2: Here you go.
0: But Bernard and Stribling, I thought, had really nice nights. As a second round wideouts, number three on the list, Mendoza has it, but Cousins looked nice, and I think again he's going to get the start. And unless he starts to have diminishing returns, where his arm strength isn't there, or his ability to move, because you got to move in these offenses that are run by the Kubiaks and the McVays and the Shanahans, you know. Don't forget, remember Gary Kubiak was like, how in the world are they going to have him under center, meaning Peyton Manning. And they put him in the pistol. That was the sort of solve.
3: Yeah.
0: Yada, yada, yada. They won a Super Bowl. Second down here. The Steelers' backup quarterbacks are in good hands with Mike McCarthy. I found it funny when they hired him and said that, you know, he's been known to bring young quarterbacks. He's been known to bring young quarterbacks on, and we're like, oh, okay, he did that with Dak and Aaron Rodgers. I mean, Aaron Rodgers was the guy he brought along, and Dak kind of was there already. But, hey, man, check the box with these two kids. Check the
3: box.
0: Good,
3: man. I wonder if Rodgers has a short leash this year.
0: I know, right?
3: That's not going to happen.
0: And number one on the list is Jeremiah Love is the real effing deal.
2: Oh, man.
0: This just goes without saying.
2: Oh, you actually put that in there.
0: Oh, he's a real effing deal.
2: Real effing deal, yeah. It's not a game.
0: For sure.
2: You have one more.
0: Hey, 10 field goals of 50 yards or more were made last night. Everybody's got big, huge legs. And a handful of them, 3 field goals last night by the best new kicker name. Trey Smack.
2: Yeah, I heard you mention
0: rookie out of Florida.
1: Oh, that's a great name.
0: The guy, he smacked the Steelers with three trays last night. Trey Smack is outstanding. What a great kicking name. 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
18: Preseason football last night, the Houston Texans fell to the L.A. 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Third-string quarterback Graham Mertz is believed to have suffered a torn ACL in the loss, will likely miss the season. Well, the Cowboys play tomorrow. 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
18: Yeehaw! We made it to Friday, y'all. The weekend is in sight. I hope that

0: Everybody up. That was my plan. Wake you up. Let's get rolling. We got a lot to do on this edition of the Blitz 94.1 San Antonio Sports Star. I'm Joe Reinagle. Jason Minix is, I guess he's in the air right now, flying out to Nashville, Tennessee. A little concert he's going to this weekend. Little 3-day weekend for Minix and his wife. So good for them. We will carry on, and we got a lot of carrying on to do. I'm going to tell you, we had a lot of preseason football action last night. Don't know how much you guys are all in, guys and gals. I don't want to leave out the women. I don't know how much you all are into preseason football. I'm not, to be totally honest with you. However, there are certain players that I want to see play, and a couple of them, Fernando Mendoza, I wanted to see him play. Wanted to watch Joey Burrow as he got the start last night. Looked pretty good, although their offensive line sucks. That's going to be a problem for the Cincinnati Bengals right off the bat. And let me tell you, can I start a quarterback controversy here today? Why not? It's Friday. Let's start one. Davis Mills should be starting for the Houston Texans.
1: Here we go.
0: I know everybody agrees with that. I mean, let's go. Davis Mills looked absolutely fantastic last night. He only got in one series, and guess what? Texans scored 7 points. Davis Mills led
2: that
0: drive.
2: He played the whole second half and didn't score again.
0: Did he really?
2: Yeah, remember Graham Mertz got hurt.
0: Well, that's true. I didn't see the second half, so I didn't know that he got in there and played. Doesn't matter. I mean, he wasn't prepared. Come on,
2: play. The preparation's different?
0: Well, it's not different, but I mean, you know, he's not expecting to come back in there. He probably already had his shoes off and, you know, massaging his feet and taking a shower. I mean, all of that's
2: happening. Tells me he's not prepared for when bad things happen. That's horrible preparation for a backup quarterback.
0: Well, he should start. I'm going
2: to
0: tell you what.
2: He should be ready to go in at any point in time.
0: His preparation was outstanding. And my point is he shouldn't be the backup. You know, I'm just wondering, because I look back, and it was D'Amico Ryans who reminded me of this as I was listening to his pregame interviews and his speech that, you know, last year when C.J. Stroud went out, what did Mills start? Three games? Five games? What was
2: three.
0: It? Three. Won all three of them.
2: He did.
0: Yeah, all three of them, and looked pretty damn good doing it. I just wonder, and we'll never know this, but I just wonder if Davis Mills would have been in that game against the New England Patriots. I wonder if Houston would have won that football game. I have to believe that Davis Mills wouldn't have just thrown the ball into the sky for anybody to catch. I just have to believe that. I don't know, but I feel pretty good about it. Obviously, I jest. C.J. Stroud is the starter. He's going to be the starter. He's the better quarterback. I just think the Texans are very fortunate to have a guy, and it's very similar to what the Cowboys had with their backup quarterback. And you got to have that guy, a guy that can come in and keep the ship afloat while you are waiting for your starter to come. But in all seriousness, and I will say this without any reservation, Davis Mills might be the best backup quarterback in the National Football League right now. I don't know how y'all feel about that, but I think the guy is good. I'm surprised he hasn't gotten an opportunity, and maybe he will at some point in time. But I like Davis Mills, even though he cost me a lot of money one time. If Pledge remembers that well. Threw a touchdown pass.
2: Doing betting on the Texans in their worst season ever.
0: Fourth, it was in my 5-0 league, and I had won four games. So I had the Indianapolis Colts in that game because of just what you said. 4th and 21, and Davis Mills throws a touchdown pass and just ripped my heart completely from my chest, and I lost that thing. And unbelievable.
2: They have 4th down. They can converted earlier in that drive. They even gave them the chance to do that when Brandon Cooks, if you remember, former Cowboy legend.
0: He
2: made the grab. And people were wondering why he was even on the field. Remember, he missed a lot of time.
0: Yeah.
2: Because he was unhappy. What was he even doing on the field in the first place if you're trying to lose games?
0: I don't know. I just know that cost me a lot of money, Pledge. And so there you go. And, you know, I'm already getting crap today on our San Antonio Sports Star YouTube page. And I don't know what's crawled up Colby Ryan's butt. But in great sports talk, he says, paid to talk about sports, even you can't even bother watching a full game. Dude,
2: Great take, Colby.

0: I don't think it's a great take. Did you watch the whole game, Pledge? The whole thing?
1: Yeah, how do you think I know Davis Mills went back in after Graham Mertz got hurt?
0: I'm sorry, it's preseason football. I like to watch players during the preseason. It doesn't matter who wins. It makes no difference who
1: wins
0: the football game.
1: But you
0: want to
1: see how they look, though.
0: I don't care.
1: Win-lose, it's about they look.
0: In the second half of that game, with the exception of Davis Mills, 90% of those guys aren't going to make the team. And so what do I want to watch that for?
1: Maybe find a diamond in the rough. Maybe a guy that should be playing.
0: Yeah. Well, let's see. Okay, I don't know.
1: I mean, why do you watch training camp? That's where you discovered Jake Ferguson. Well, nobody would have known about him if not for you.
0: It is true. That's very accurate. But I watch training camp because there are actual starters playing and people that are actually going to be on the field and playing. So, look, Colby, I don't really give a damn what you think of. And you're here listening, and I appreciate it, and that's great, but...
1: With all due respect,
0: Colby, I really don't give a damn. All right, so I'm probably not going to watch I won't watch every piece of the Cowboys game Saturday night or this or anything else, but I guarantee you this. Come September 13th, whatever date that is. Yeah, I'll be there and I'll have it. And you'll get the most up-to-date information there is, my friend. How about that? Lots to do. If you want to talk a little preseason football, we can. Fernando Mendoza looked pretty good. I did flip around. I did watch him play. I think he's going to be a good quarterback. I think it is, in my opinion, a good thing for him to sit behind Kirk Cousins for a year. And I think that's going to happen, and I think that's the Raiders' plan. But I think that kid's the real deal, and I think he's going to be okay. There were some other people. Who was it? Dadgummit. A longtime backup quarterback. I think he's in Cincinnati now. I don't recall. What the hell's his name?
1: Joe Flacco?
0: No, Joe Flacco. It's not Joe Flacco.
1: A longtime backup quarterback.
0: Yeah, he is.
1: He's in Cincinnati.
0: Garner Minshew, who just looked fantastic. You talk about another guy that's made a good living as a backup. He had a good night last night. And so there is some things to watch, but I'm not going to sit there and watch an entire preseason game. Flipping around a lot last night and watched a lot of it.
1: Your Titans won?
0: Oh, God, they looked awful. Cam Ward especially looked terrible last night. It was a bad night for Cam Ward last night. I hope he gets better because it was just an absolute disaster for him in game one. He didn't play a whole heck of a lot, but my goodness, Cam, he's got to play better than that. I already saw a lot of people saying, you know, blaming Robert Saleh already, that he wasn't the right hire for Cam Ward, and it should have been the dude that's the offensive coordinator now in L.A. with the Chargers, and maybe that's the case. I don't know. I like the hire of Robert Saleh. We'll see how that progresses throughout the year.
1: But that Chargers offense did look pretty good last night.
0: Well, and I'm going to tell you, did you see that guy? What is his name?
1: Mike McDonald.
0: Yeah, that guy.
1: I love him.
0: He is – did you see how giddy he was the other day at camp watching Justin Herbert throw the football?
1: Everybody is. Why do you think people love Justin Herbert the way they do?
0: He has not had a quarterback to work with the talent level of a Justin Herbert ever, I don't think. I mean, this guy was literally giddy, giggling on the sideline watching this dude throw. And he admitted, he said, man, I can call a play that I would never call for anybody else.
1: Yeah.
0: But I'll call it for Herbert, and I feel pretty certain he's going to complete the pass.
1: He literally called a play and said, this should never work, and then it worked.
0: It worked, and it's an incredible thing. I tell you what, it is fun to watch football again. I am very very happy that we have NFL football, preseason or no, but I will skip around. I'm going to tell you, that's what I do because I like watching players during the preseason. I don't give a damn who wins any of the games. Because it makes absolutely no difference. None whatsoever.
1: And to go back to Justin Herbert, I think that's part of the reason he gets the free pass from everybody that we keep talking about. Because what are there? Three quarterbacks in the league that can do what he does?
0: Well, he's talented. But and again,
1: Mahomes, Allen, and him?
0: People make excuses for Justin Herbert. And I get that. And I'm a fan of Justin Herbert. But at some point in time, you got to get it done. I mean, you got to get it done. They make excuses. The offensive line or the defense sucks or he doesn't have any wide receivers or whatever the case may be. But at some point in time, and I'm thinking this year, he's run out of excuses. They've got a decent team. His offensive line is back. And we'll see. There's a lot of people picking the Chargers to win that division. But that's not the first time. A lot of people have done that before, and it just didn't work out. So, again, I don't care who wins any of these preseason games because it matters not at all. I do enjoy watching players. So, Colby, there you go, buddy. That's my method to my madness. A lot to talk about today. We're going to hear from Jerry Jones. Jerry's got a lot of things that he said yesterday. One of the first times he was actually interviewed on the field yesterday. We're going to hear from him. And then I want to talk a little bit and go back to this. And if you guys are bored with it, I'm sorry, but I think it's important. The vote for the revote that the mayor wants for the Spurs Arena project is Monday. She had her final listening session, or she will have her final listening session tonight. We went back in the archives, and I'm sure Minix was sitting at a bar at the airport when he sent this to us, but it was like he got a Facebook memory from 1 year ago today when we were talking to the former mayor of San Antonio, Ron Nuremberg, and he was talking about this whole Project Marvel thing. Now, a lot of that stuff is old, and a lot of that stuff has changed, but some of it hasn't. So I'm going to play a little bit of that for you. Also, there was a big announcement made in the city of Austin. I don't know if we should be concerned about this or not, but the mayor comes out today and announces a nonstop flight by Delta Airlines from Austin to Paris. Huh. Interesting. I don't know. Maybe I'm reading too much into that. It just seems like a coinkadink, if you know what I'm talking about. So we'll talk a little bit about that as well. And Portland, the Portland Trailblazers Arena, it is going to get approved, it looks like, to the tune of $120 million in public funding. Now, it's only for renovations, okay? But $120 million from the folks there in Portland and surrounding areas. So we'll talk about that, put that all into context as well. And you guys are certainly welcome to join in the conversation at any point in time. All you have to do, well, go to sasportsstar.com and go to our San Antonio Sports Star YouTube page. You can get in there. Please like and subscribe to the page. You can comment there. Even if I don't like him, like Colby Ryan, but that's okay. Colby, I love you like a brother. You know, I do, to steal a line from Joe Pats. I love you, man. So you can say whatever you want. You want to comment on anything we're talking about today, you're more than welcome to do that. You want to give us a call, you can do that. 656-3776, 656-ESPN. Jerry Jones, when we return here on The Blitz on 94.1 San Antonio Sports Star.
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7: Oh, man. You know, sometimes being a golf fan, and I know a lot of you guys and gals aren't, but Pledge and I are. James Pledger is here, by the way, even though Minix is not. He's running things and playing that great music that he's playing. I'm a big Jordan Spieth fan. On the tour, I really like Spieth. I like the way he plays. I like his demeanor, all of that kind of stuff. He's kind of a goofy dude, and he hasn't been playing very well, obviously, over the last 5-6 years, if not longer. He really has not. But he shot 5 under yesterday, in the first round of the playoffs for the PGA Tour. If you're not familiar with it, it's the FedEx out in Memphis, the St. Jude Championship, but it's considered the first round of the golf playoffs. If you will. And today, and I said, you know, he shot 5 under yesterday, could probably shoot 5 over today. But that's not the case. He's kind of holding his own. He's got 2 birdies, 2 bogeys on the day so far through 13 holes, and he's still at -5 on the day. So the leader is -8. So Jordan's hanging in there. He's hanging in there. So we can only hope. Well, that's all the golf talk that I'll do because I know a lot of you don't like it. So we'll leave it at that because we got a lot of other fish to fry. That is for sure. Dallas Cowboys went through a little walkthrough today out in Oxnard, California. They're going to fly to Seattle this afternoon, probably on a plane or certainly headed there, but they're leaving. They didn't want to go through a little walkthrough this morning before they took off, and they did that. So they take on the Seahawks tomorrow, their first preseason game. And the interesting part about Oxnard typically is that Jerry Jones will find microphones often. And this year...
8: You mean he'll gangbang?
7: Always. And the gangbang gets bigger the longer he stands there and takes it. It's incredible. But that's what he does. And so he hasn't done that this year until yesterday. And Jerry's been very quiet all offseason. It's really been something to see and something to watch. But he did talk yesterday to the media, and there were a lot of topics that he concentrated on, and we're going to get into most of them. But he was asked about the Micah Parsons trade, and everybody's trying to goat Jerry into taking some credit for this thing. And I think, I don't know, a year ago, maybe 2 years ago, I think Jerry would have been crowing to everybody that would listen about how the Micah Parsons trade, at least on paper right now, has turned out because it looks pretty good right now. But Jerry's being very humble. It's incredible how humble Jerry Jones is being, and we're just not used to seeing that. He compared the Micah Parsons trade yesterday, though, to the big Herschel Walker trade from years ago.
8: Well, first of all, I'm not qualifying anything. Mike is a great player. Otherwise, we wouldn't have had the opportunity to make that kind of trade. That's what it works. But the fact that we've revamped our defense, that was an instigator toward that attitude. Let's come in here and change this up. Let's get rush from the interior. Let's be stronger on the run in the interior with an emphasis on those guys in the middle. So it's not an accident that that's what you see out there from the inside. And the way we're going to incorporate that in our secondary and defending the pass by putting pressure on the quarterback, outstanding. The trade really facilitated that, make us have the cap room, make us, and I'm talking about cap room of the future, because you got to figure that when you do a deal like we just did with Quentin. So that caused that, that instigated that. It's really in a way akin to when we traded for Herschel Walker. It was certainly, you could say those picks got us key players. But the main thing that the Herschel Walker trade did, it caused me to be more aggressive and caused us to, if you will, take more risk because we had more picks. I gave a 2 because we had the picks. I didn't know it was going to turn out that way for Alonzo Highsmith, and he never played a down because of a bad knee. But it caused you to, it's like going to Las Vegas with some extra money in your pocket or going out there with the baby's new pair of shoes and formula money in your pocket. You can't be as good a crapshooter as you are when you've got the baby's new pair of shoes going out there with it. So in a way, this actually created a mental part to us and to my role in it with me to step out and make the moves and take the, if you will, risks that are involved in it, which there are, to be where we are today with a complete makeover of the defense.
7: And I think that's what he's done, at least on paper. And I'm going to preface that by saying, I know there's a lot of hope, there's a lot of optimism that this defense is going to be better because, quite frankly, it can't be any worse. So you got to start there, and I think it will be better. But when you talk about Quentin Williams, Kenny Clark, Rashawn Gary, although the jury is still out for me on that guy, but hopefully he works out and pans out. He just hasn't been the guy I think everybody thinks he was going to be, even with the Green Bay Packers and even with the Micah Parsons on the other end. So it remains to be seen, and all of this is on paper, and it will be until they play that first regular season game against the Giants in the Meadowlands, and we'll see how it progresses throughout the season. But if you look at it on paper and what they've been able to do, not only with the picks that I just mentioned, but Malachi Lawrence, they were able, that was the Green Bay Packers' first-round pick. They're expecting high and great things from him. Again, first-round picks, some work, some don't. We will have to wait and see how that goes. But on paper, it's a much improved defense. What we saw out in training camp, it's a much improved defense. It's a more confident defense. And so I think right now, if you had to say pick a winner or a loser in this Micah Parsons trade right now, I think you'd clearly have to give the Cowboys a win. And I'm not the only one saying that. I've heard other people, so-called experts on national TV, say the same thing. Again, doesn't matter until they start playing for real. So we'll wait and see what that happens. But Jerry, even though he's not really bragging about this, he's certainly happy the way this trade has turned out.
8: Well, I had hoped it would, but that's a long way from it turning out. And yes, I just had to congratulate everybody involved on signing Quentin to the extent the years we've got him signed, because that is a ratification that we are. And even though Michael's an outstanding talent, anybody would like to have him. But bottom line is that I like what the result of the trade has ended up as I stand here today.
7: Well, absolutely. And I think we all feel that way at this point in time. And again, I can't wait until the regular season begins. Because you sit here and you talk about the optimism, the bravado, the swagger that the Cowboys have right now, and we just don't know how that's going to play out until they start playing football for real. The Cowboys preseason tomorrow night, it doesn't make any difference. Nobody's going to play, although we will get to see Caleb Downs from every indication. Again, today it appears that he's going to play in that game, as will Malachi Lawrence. Don't know how much they'll play. I would doubt that they'll play a long time, but at least you're going to get your first look at him, both of those guys in a Dallas Cowboy uniform. So that's what I'll be watching for tomorrow night. And the quarterback battle, I do want to see who is the better backup quarterback for the Dallas Cowboys. And I think we started out the show, if you were with us, talking about Davis Mills with the Houston Texans. And Davis Mills has proven that he can come in and keep the boat afloat while C.J. Stroud is hurt, in the same way that that Dak Prescott had with Cooper Rush. He was able to come in for the most part and keep the boat afloat until Dak Prescott could get back on the field, and I think it's very important. So I do want to see Joe Milton and Sam Howell. I want to see that battle. I haven't heard if they've announced who's going to start that game. Really doesn't matter because they're both going to get a lot of action tomorrow night. So we'll wait and see what happens. The Quinnen Williams deal, we were all shocked when that happened because keep in mind, when the Cowboys traded for Quinnen Williams, and he's the guy they wanted in the first place, if you'll recall, the Cowboys wanted to trade Micah Parsons to the Jets. And I look at that very similarly to the way Pop shipped off Kawhi Leonard to Toronto. I mean, can you imagine Micah roaming and going to the Jets? That would have been justice as far as I'm concerned. But it didn't work out that way because at the time, Quinnen Williams, the Jets at that time didn't want to get rid of him. The Cowboys went back, though, and sweetened the pot, and they were able to make that trade with the Jets and get Quinnen Williams. So Jerry was asked why he got this deal done, even though Quinnen Williams has 2 years left on his original contract.
8: Well, he's with the type of commitment that clubs make. Where Quinnen is, you can't do that but six, seven times under our rules with the salary cap. So, boy, you want to be very judicious, and you want that to go to people who are really solid, both physically and talented as a player, but also really solid people. I don't know that he's got a peer, and he's playing alongside guys like Dak and what have you. So it was every bit a part of our plan. The minute we had a chance to trade for him, we traded for him. We knew we had the room in front of us. We knew we had the pick to do it. Picks, and so it was a culmination for me of what we did last year to get him.
7: Well, and they did, and I think they're thrilled to do it, and that's the reason that they went ahead and extended this guy, and now they've got him for 5 years. Two on his original contract, they extend him for another three. They think he's going to be the anchor of that defense, and it's not just Jerry and Steven thinking that. The players, all of them, including a Dak Prescott, even the players on the offensive side of the ball have said, this guy is something else. He's the real deal. So Quinnen Williams, it was important to get that anchor signed, sealed, and delivered, and a Dallas Cowboy for the next 5 years. And Quinnen was asked, what was it about the Dallas Cowboys that sold him?
9: Just because you got guys with the same mindset from top down. You got a guy like Jerry Jones is he's just strong, believing in winning and winning championships. You got guys like Dak Prescott and CeeDee Lamb. You got the coaching staff. Everybody has the same mindset when it comes down to getting better and winning and doing everything we can possibly do to win. And honestly, the last time I kind of had that feeling was at Bama, where everybody coming in, iron sharpens iron, wanting to win football games, wanting to win championships, wanting to win playoff games, and wanting to get better every single day. And being a part of an organization and of a team like that with the same mindset that I have is unbelievable. So I'm super excited to be here. So.
7: He just seems like a good guy. And I think, I don't know if you've seen the pictures floating around social media, but Jerry Jones actually went and gathered with Quinnen Williams' family. And there's pictures out there on social media. You can find them. It's not that difficult to find. But, they're taking pictures with Quinnen Williams' wife, and he's got some small kids there as well. And obviously everybody very happy. And Dallas very happy that they've got Quinnen Williams locked up, signed, sealed, and delivered for the next 5 years. And so, again, I cannot wait. Pledge, are you that way? I mean, preseason, I know you watched the whole Texans game last night, and I'm not sure why, but you did. I mean, I cannot wait for football season. This appetizer is already getting old for me. I'm ready for the entree.
10: See,

0: And that's the problem, is you want to skip all the way to the finish line.
1: Yes. No, the starting line is where I want to finish.
0: This is the starting line because we talked about it in the offseason. Oh, man, I just want preseason football here. It got here, and it didn't last 13 seconds before you couldn't wait to skip past all of it.
1: Because I remember, although I will say, Carson Beck and Fernando Mendoza, it wasn't Fernando Mendoza, who the hell was it? Anyway.
0: Haynes King.
1: And he made it exciting.
0: Mm-hmm.
1: And so I'm thinking. But
0: Fernando Mendoza made it exciting.
1: There was nothing exciting about last night. Nothing. Again, I'm watching.
0: Joe Burrow played. We got to see him get sacked.
1: I'm watching. I know. Poor Joe. That's going to happen a lot, too. And oh, my goodness. That poor dude. Cincinnati just can't figure it out. They improved their defense. They've got two of the best wide receivers in the league. And their offensive line sucks. It's just sad to see.
0: You'd care more if more teams did that to where their starters played at least a series.
1: I would, and that's the way it used to be, if you'll recall, when there used to be
0: four preseason. You used to play half.
1: Well, right, in that third preseason game. But now they're not playing at all. Very, very, very seldom.
0: And they can say whatever they want about joint practices and being able to simulate. It's not the same. It's all controlled, and it's not the same.
1: I just want to get it out there. Let's start it right now. Quarterback controversy in Houston. Davis Mills starts. Let's go.
0: All right, you're alone on that boat.
1: Well, I don't know. You are one Texan fan. I haven't heard from our resident YouTube Texan fan. How does he feel? I don't know, dude. I just think that guy he's a talented guy. And it's not that he's better than C.J. Stroud. I'm not going to go there.
0: So you want to start the worst quarterback?
1: Well,
0: I get
1: no.
0: it as a Titans fan.
1: No, that's not my point. Hang on, and I will tell you this. What Davis Mills does is he's just smart. He doesn't make mistakes. He doesn't feel like he has to go out there and win the game. And I think sometimes C.J. Stroud thinks that he has to do that. And maybe there's reasons for that. I don't know. And obviously, I jest to some extent, but every time I watch that kid play football, it looks pretty good. It does. And so we'll hear from D'Amico Ryans coming up a little bit later in the show, and he can tell you how he feels about his backup quarterback in Davis Mills. In the meantime, when we come back, let's talk a little Spurs Arena controversy with the San Antonio City government, because I actually reached out to Jalen McKee Rodriguez today and asked him to come on the show. I wanted him to come on the show, told him, look, we'd have a... I even told him, I said, look, I disagree with you and the mayor vehemently, but I will give you a fair and honest discussion. I want you to come on the air and give me your thoughts. And do we have the cricket sound effect?

0: Gina Ortiz Jones as well is just crickets. And I, are Jason and I just mean guys, Pledge? I mean, they're not afraid of us, are they? We're good guys. I mean, I don't understand.
1: Well, I think they've listened to the show.
0: Well, I mean, okay.
1: They understand that, you know, once you dig in on something, there's no change in your mind.
0: Well, they don't
1: have to, matter what they say.
0: I don't have to change my mind. But all the people that are listening out there, you could change a few of their minds, perhaps. That's all I'm saying. I was going to open the airwaves and give them an opportunity to state their case. And, well, I got crickets both times. We'll talk about that. Talk about what Portland is going to do there. We're going to hear from Ron Nuremberg, and we're going to go back in the past to do this, but I think it's important to hear from him and what he had to say. He was with us on the Blitz 1 year ago today, and I think it's funny because I don't know what Minix was doing, and I'm assuming he was slugging a beer at an airport bar, but he sent us the memory. The Facebook memory of our interview with Ron Nuremberg talking about Project Marvel at that time. And this was before the term sheet. This was before the vote. Obviously, all of that kind of stuff. But I think what he has to say is important. And we're going to hear from the mayor of Austin, Texas, with a huge announcement today for the city of Austin. We'll do all that when we continue here on the Blitz on 94.1 San Antonio Sports Star.
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0: Yeah, why is the music is always better when Minix is gone? I don't know, but it is. How do you go wrong with a king? George Strait. This is the Blitz on 94.1 San Antonio Sports Star. I'm Joe Reinagle. Jason Minix is off today, flying out to Nashville, Tennessee for a little Foo Fighters tomorrow night. So that's what he's doing, taking a little bit of a long weekend. He'll be back with us on Monday. And Monday is a big day for us here at San Antonio Sports Star because it is the first day to register for our 2026 San Antonio Sports Star Fall Golf Classic. It's presented by the Law Office of Jesse Hernandez, the Texas Chancla. It's set for September 21st at Silverhorn Golf Club. Registration begins Monday. All right, this Monday, August 17th, first 20 of you that register, if you're watching on YouTube, you'll see exactly what I'm holding up here. It is a Flight by Yingling golf towel. Now, this is not any golf towel, all right? This is a Schwanky golf towel. All right, you see how nice it looks there on the front, all the Flight by Yingling and all that stuff. It looks really nice. So that's what you put out there. But when you turn it around, it's rough. All right, can you hear that? I don't know if you can hear that. Hear that? It's rough, so it can clean your balls and your golf club, all right? So really nice, just like that. So the first 20 of you that that sign up on Monday, all right? This is just on Monday. We'll get one of these towels. Now, look, if you're signing up as an individual, you as the individual will get the towel. If you're signing up a foursome and you've got all four of the names, then all four of you will get a towel, all right? You see how it works? It makes sense? So that's how that works. So get your team. See, you got all weekend to organize this stuff. Get your team mates together and be sure and get in on Monday. It will be there at sasportsstar.com. You can go there and register. I'm assuming that's the best place to register pledge, right? Or is that the only place to register?
1: Only place to register. 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
0: 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Get that done on Monday. Obviously, this has been a topic of conversation around the city for a long, long time. In fact, going back a year ago, because as I mentioned heading into the break, if you were with us, we visited with former Mayor Ron Nuremberg, talking about, at that time, Project Marvel. That's what everybody was calling this thing. It wasn't about the Spurs Arena, although it was, but it was about everything else. And I know some things have changed since then, as Mayor Gina Ortiz Jones likes to point out. However, what didn't change is what we voted on back in November was the Spurs Arena and the Spurs Arena only. Nothing else was in there, and nothing else was voted on, and that was passed. She wants a revote, just to give you a quick recap. She's hosting another listening session. So, look, just to be fair, I'm going to tell you about it. If you want to go out there, it is tonight. It is Aikechula on North Main. It starts at 6 o'clock. Is that a bar? Is it a restaurant? Is it both? Do you know, Pledge? Aikechula, it sounds like it might be a restaurant. Maybe a restaurant bar. I don't know. We'll look it up. But it's anyway, it's on North Main. I'm sure you punch it
1: Sports
0: into
1: Sports Cantina.
0: Okay, Sports Cantina. Aikechula. Sounds like an interesting place. And North Main, how far away is North Main from here, Pledge?
1: Not far.
0: Guess, 15 minutes?
1: Maybe.
0: I might have to make a trip down there after the show. And I mean that in all sincerity. I would kind of like to see what it's all about and hear what people are saying. So I just might do that. And if I do, I will let you know.
1: I'd love to hear from it.
0: If anybody wants to go and meet me down there, you're more than welcome to do that. And as a matter of fact, I think I will do that. So I'm telling you right now, I'm going to head down to IK Chula. As soon as I get off the show, hopefully I'm there by 6:15, 6:20, something like that. And we'll see what that's all about. I want to hear the mayor personally and hear what she's saying at these listening sessions. And who knows, maybe I'll ask a question. We're getting some comments on our San Antonio Sports Star YouTube page that I really don't want to repeat on the air. But if you want to go there and see what's being said about IK Chula, or at least that part of town, I suppose, then you can go there and do that. It is the last one because the vote is on Monday. They've called the session on Monday, and this is when they're going to vote and see if city council approves a revote. Right now, we know that there are two people that are going to vote for a revote, and that's the mayor herself and District 2 Councilman Jalen McKee Rodriguez, who, again, offered an invitation to him to come on the program today, and I have not heard one sound from him.

0: he's declining. Portland today, there is a report that the city of Portland has approved $120 million in public funding for Moda Center renovations. Now, the Moda Center has been around a long time. It used to be called the Rose Garden. All right. So, but it's been around for a long time. The Trailblazers have played in that place for a long time. They're not asking for a new arena. Now, to be fair, I will tell you that what they're asking for is renovations. That's what they want to that place. And I would imagine it could use it. But $120 million in public funding for the renovations to the Moda Center is $120 million more than what is being asked of the citizens of San Antonio. So I'm just saying, if you put that in perspective, now that's combined with $101 million from Multnomah County. I hope I'm saying that right. And $365 million from the state of Oregon. So roughly $586 million of the $600 million total is now publicly funded. And guess what that means? The billionaire Tom Dundon could get a renovated arena without spending one dime.
1: That shocks you?
0: Well, and not necessarily me, Pledge, but it shocks me the fact that we're sitting here squabbling over a revote for something that we don't have to pay for in the first place. That's what it is. And so I don't understand. So we've already talked about Oklahoma City. The Thunder are throwing in $50 million. That's it.
1: Of a
0: billion-dollar arena. The San Antonio Spurs have pledged $500 million, and if Project Marvel is set to be done at some point in time after the arena is done, they have pledged another $500 million for that project.
1: Don't forget the cost overruns.
0: And the cost overruns, not to mention $75 million for community stuff. And I'm not sure exactly what that is. If somebody knows, please let me know. I just think when you put that kind of stuff into perspective and you see what other communities are doing and how important it is for cities to keep their teams in the city, because it is important. And I was reminded of that when I heard from our former mayor, Ron Nuremberg, who just 1 year ago today was on the Blitz with me and Jason. And we were talking about this project. We were talking about the term sheet, which hadn't been voted on yet at that time. But this is a project that actually started under the leadership of Ron Nuremberg. And so he was talking about it, and this is what he had to say 1 year ago today.
2: This whole thing started, to be honest, Jason and Joe, this whole conversation about bringing the Spurs back downtown was predicated by the fact that we've got so much going on in our city. We've got an Alamo being redeveloped. We've got Hemisphere under redevelopment. We've got, you know, a dome that needs to be improved in order for us to continue to compete for the largest events. So we've got a lot going on in San Antonio's downtown. That's what Project Marvel is all about, is what we're trying to improve our downtown. And so when the opportunity arose with probably the easiest corner in the downtown area to get to, being available to put the brand of our city internationally, which is the San Antonio Spurs, back in the downtown area, which frankly, where I believe they belong, let's see if we can pull it off. So that's where we are. It's not the Spurs coming hat in hand demanding a new stadium. It's an opportunity for us to lift our community together. And oh, by the way, now they have offered $1.1 billion to our community to help us get it done. You know, in my view, this is a no-brainer. It's an opportunity for us to improve downtown. The Spurs franchise is putting in a record amount of money, and the rest of it is going to be funded by visitors and tourists who stay in our hotels, rent our cars, et cetera. Yeah, there's a lot of misinformation out there. As you can tell, I'm passionate about it because I think it's a good deal. It's frankly a better deal than I thought we probably could have gotten at the time we were initially conceiving it. And, you know, I just think it's time for us to elevate our city, and it's going to be doing it in a prudent way that's fair to everybody.
0: And I don't know if you remember, if you were with us a year ago when the former mayor made those comments, but just think about that. And a lot of those things were refreshing to me as far as just refreshing my memory. Number one, Spurs didn't ask for a new arena. This was under the leadership, according to Ron Nuremberg, something that they wanted to do, the city wanted to do, to bring the Spurs back to the downtown area. And for the reason to do that, They wanted to, because they want to improve the data.

0: downtown, which I think is obviously where the Spurs should have been to begin with. But again, city politics, county politics, whoever you want to blame back for the old SBC Center at the time when it was built, there was a lot of political activity then as well, just as there is now. And so, again, refreshing your memory on that, it was not the Spurs coming demanding a new arena. All right, it was the city. And then, obviously, the Spurs need a new one. The lease is running out at the Frostbank Center. The county wants them out of there. The county wants them out of there because the county can turn the Frostbank Center into a moneymaker for them. So this is not the Spurs saying we're the big bad Spurs and we need a new arena or we're going to leave town. This is not what happened. This is not how it worked out. And so you've got to refresh your memories just a little bit. And again, when I point out what's happening in Portland, that the public, the citizens of the city of Portland are ponying up $120 million for renovations to the Blazers arena. And again, that's $120 million more than the citizens of San Antonio are being asked to pony up. I think you have to look at it like that. This is something the Spurs are paying for pretty much. Think about that. $500 million of a, I don't know, let's even go on the high side, $1.5 billion. They're paying for half of this arena that they're not even going to own. I it bothers me to all get out the people are still like, I'm not using my tax dollars to pay for billionaires. You're not. You're not. This has nothing to do with paying for anything because you're not, unless you want to take somebody downtown and stay in a hotel. Then, yeah, you're helping to pay for it. But that's the only way that you're helping to pay for it. And it just baffles me that we're having this discussion and this fight after a vote was had, it was approved, and here we go again. Look, I've talked ad nauseum that I don't understand any part of why this is taking place, any part of any of it, to be totally honest with you, because it makes no sense to me. The mayor of our city should be out trying to attract business to this city. I'm going to find the article. I'm going to find the tweet. There are businesses popping up, new business, popping up all over the city of Austin, all over the city of Dallas, all over the city of Houston. Where's the new business in San Antonio? And whose responsibility is that to go out and bring business here? A big chunk of that responsibility is in the mayor's office. That's where it should lie. Obviously, the Chamber of Commerce has got something to do with it, and I'm sure there's others. But you know what? The mayor of this city has got to be the biggest cheerleader for this city that there is. And that's just not the case. It doesn't seem like. Instead, we would rather pick fights and try to get re-votes on something that the citizens have already approved. Now, there's something else that Nuremberg said, and I think we'll have it at some point in time. You've got it right now? Something else that Nuremberg said about the bond election that's coming up pretty soon.
1: That's part of what we're going to have to pay for as a community through things like bonds, sidewalk improvements, park space, the things that we own and operate and are the obligation of the city to build and to maintain for our residents are what will be on the bond. It's not going to be stuff because of the San Antonio Spurs. And I know, look, I've been in City Hall for long enough for me to understand, no matter how well-intentioned the project is, no matter how good it will be, there will be a level of cynicism and distrust simply because it's government, and that's where we are. There's a lot of examples of bad projects in years past, and I will point to them myself. So there's a lot of cynicism, but let's make sure that facts are facts. And, you know, these bonds are for public improvements that will need to be done regardless of whether there's a Spurs arena or Project Marvel or anything else.
0: Right there. Did you hear that? this bond election will be done, whether there is a new Spurs arena.

0: know there's some of you out there that are for a revote. I get it, and it's okay. If that's what side you're on, that's fine. That's why I invited the mayor on. That's why I invited City Councilman Jalen McGee Rodriguez to come on. I want them to put their message out there and explain to you why they're doing this, because I don't get it. I don't understand it, and I promise you, I would have given them free rein to do so. Now, we might have talked after that, but I would have given them free rein to do so, and I don't understand it. So what's happening here again, folks, and I will say it one more time, this is a clown show. It is a complete waste of time, a complete waste of money, a complete waste of time, and the mayor and District 2 Councilman Jalen McGee Rodriguez should be out trying to draw business to this city, period. Not fighting with a vote that has already been had and has already been approved. Okay? We'll talk more about that. If you want to comment on this, either way, I'm not opposed. If you disagree with me, if you disagree with everything that I'm saying, or you have a different opinion, I want to hear from you. You can do that on our San Antonio Sports Star YouTube page. Go there, like, subscribe, and you can comment all you want to. And you can look at some of the other comments there as well. You can go to sasportsstar.com. There's a nice little shortcut to get there. You can give us a call at 656-3776, 656-ESPN. Give me a call. I'm at Joe Reinagle 210 on Twitter. What do you think about what's going on here? And I will at some point, because there is a report out of all the new businesses that are coming to Texas, but none of them are coming to San Antonio. And I wonder why that is. It makes me scratch my head a little bit. We're going to go away. The NFL has answered my question about all the kissy face stuff that is going on the sidelines between Joe Burrow or Justin Herbert, or who's the other one? Jackson Dart. He's got his little girlfriend out there as well, a little kissy face after that. And there may be a reason. There may be a method to the madness going on in the NFL. We're talking about it when we continue here on The Blitz. 94.1 San Antonio Sports Star.
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4: Kind of a strange story, but former Lions first-round pick Terrion Arnold has been signed by the Seattle Seahawks. Arnold is facing 8 felony charges stemming from allegations that he orchestrated an abduction back in February. And by the way, the Lions released him back in June. Former San Antonio Spurs guard, 6-time NBA All-Star DeMar DeRozan, he's agreed to a 2-year, $8.4 million deal with the Golden State Warriors.
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4: Happy Friday, everybody. Hope you're having a great Friday, whatever you're doing. However you are doing it, we are so happy that you took the time to join us here on The Blitz. 94.1 San Antonio Sports Star. Sing it to me, Jerry. Sing it to me.
6: La Cuca Cuckaroo. La Cuca Cuckaroo. Paloma.
4: Oh, my goodness. I get goosebumps. All goosebumpity with old Jerry singing along there. Welcome to The Blitz. I'm Joe Reinagle. Jason Minix has the day off, but happy you are with us because we got so much to take care of today. Some serious, some not so serious, but it is Friday, so we'll try to have a little fun before it's all said and done. A lot of preseason NFL action last night. We got 3 more games tonight. The Cowboys will be in action tomorrow night. And, boy, it's going to be a lot of fun as we move closer and closer and closer to the start of the real thing in the NFL and in college football as well, for that matter. So looking forward to all of that, and I cannot wait. But for now, let's do the Headline Blitz.
3: This is Jason and Joe's Headline Blitz. 2 guys, 2 opinions, never enough time.
4: The Headline Blitz is brought to you by Argo Group, specialty insurance for complex risks. We appreciate them. Story, you know, I've been complaining about all this kissy face stuff going on in the NFL during training camp. You got Justin Herbert with his hot girlfriend out there. Joe Burrow, he's got a hot little girlfriend as well. They're out on the sidelines, you know, playing kissy face. And Jackson Dart, the quarterback of the New York Football Giants, he's got his girlfriend out there as well. And of course, I've been saying, look, this shouldn't happen. And I guess I should try and I don't know, look wider, because apparently that's what the NFL is doing. And when I read this article today, it was in the New York Post is where I saw it. It could be other places as well. But when I read this story today, the NFL is actually encouraging these women to be visible.
7: Of course.
4: Well, not because of what you want, Pledge, and see them and then their hotness.
7: No. But like,
4: they're all influencers.
7: Yeah.
4: They're influencers.
7: It's like the Taylor Swift thing.
4: Wait, that's exactly right. So the NFL is thinking to draw more women, to draw more young girls to the game.

0: these women should be visible. And the fact that they're dating NFL quarterbacks, just like Taylor Swift and Travis Kelce, how that's drawn a lot of Swifties to the Kansas City Chiefs and to the NFL.
1: Like Joe Reinagle.
0: Hey, I'm a Swifty. I just think that I didn't look at it that way. I'm just thinking these guys got hot girlfriends, are showing off, and you know, it's like, well, maybe a little jealous. I don't know. I wouldn't admit to that, but I'm saying it's possible. But I didn't think about that, and that could very well be. Now, the NFL's not going to admit that. They're not. But it makes sense, does it not? I mean, it makes a lot of sense trying to get more people to the NFL. And look, the NFL's already a monster. But if you can get a new group of folks, young women, young girls, older women, guys that don't watch football, but maybe perhaps just want to take a look at Amanda Beer. I don't know.
1: Madison Beer?
0: Madison Beer. Amanda, Madison, what the hell? Who cares?
1: I mean, look at what Taylor Swift and all of her fandom did for the NFL when they kept putting her on TV and all the old grumpy men watching. Why are they showing her so much?
0: See, I had no problem with Taylor Swift. I thought it was cool, and I understood that because that was pretty immediate, and you understood that. I mean, Taylor Swift obviously is the most popular singer in the whole world. Is there an argument to that?
1: There is not, but okay. Madison Beer is an up-and-coming pop star herself.
0: Well, she is, but apparently she's also an influencer. And as I'm reading the article, it's not just her. Jackson Dart, Marissa Ayers is her name. That's his girlfriend.
1: An influencer.
0: She's an influencer. But I think Beer does some of that as well. And then you even go with Joe Burrow and his girlfriend, Olivia, I guess it's Ponton. Yeah, Olivia, Ponton is how it's spelled, Ponton. They're all influencers. They're all popular on social media. And that's could be, even though the NFL has not confirmed this or said anything like that, they're allowing it. Because that was my first thought. I mean, my gosh, all right, Jackson Dart. You got John Harbaugh there. I mean, he's about as old school as I am.
1: Mm-hmm.
0: He's not going to allow that unless the NFL says, yeah, it's okay, John. Just let it happen.
1: I mean, think about Josh Allen and Haley Steinfeld and all the... Because she's an actor. She's a singer. She's a voice actor. Like, she does everything. And because she is so popular in so many mediums, she is also an influencer because of how influential she is because of her other endeavors, just like Taylor Swift.
0: Well, it's incredible. So I guess that makes sense to me. And I guess I will soften my stance a little bit on all of that because it makes sense. And the NFL trying to grow its game and get a new demographic, if you will, into the game, like they need more money. But I mean, hey, I guess you could never have enough fans and enough people. So that's what they're doing. It makes sense. So I'm gonna change my tune on that. And if Justin Herbert wants to have sex with Madison Beer on the sidelines, so be it.
1: You know,
0: who am I to say otherwise?
1: You know what's better than $30 billion?
0: $31 billion. Exactly right. You know, if you're going to do it, Roger Goodell, this is, let him go to town. I mean, you know, this little rubbing the hair and the locks and say, hey, just give him, throw him a blanket out there and let him go at it. I mean, hell.
2: She didn't specify pounding.
0: Oh, my goodness. Okay, so, you know, even an old dog can learn new tricks. So we found that out today. So I just can't
1: wait till Sydney Sweeney's dating an NFL player, and you're just, why aren't they showing more Sydney Sweeney on the sideline?
0: And well, I've changed my mind, Pledge. Changed my mind completely. My goodness. Speaking of that, and this is more of a funny thing in my mind, but you know, there's hanky panky everywhere. Whether it's on an NFL sideline or a police department.
1: Unless it's on a yacht with Selena Gomez.
0: Well, there was no hanky-panky there. It turns out, I think they broke up, or they're about to, and having some. So that makes a lot of sense, I guess. So anyway, it's I digress. This is happening in the Knoxville Police Department. Apparently, there was a love triangle there and that involved the chief of police. So here's what happened. The female officer has admitted to having relations with another officer there. So they're having their thing, the fling. Well, this female officer wasn't satisfied with that. I guess she wanted to go straight to the top. So she's sending the chief of police flirty texts, and he's sending them back to her. And the whole, so we got a little love triangle happening here in the Knoxville Police Department. The chief right now is on suspension because they found this out, by the way. And guys, you're going to get caught. All right. I don't care how clever you think you are. I don't care how clever you think you are. You're going to get caught. It's going to happen. And just either you know that and you continue, or you know that and you don't.
1: Take it
0: from guys who have experience in that field and know what that's they're hard. Talking
3: yeah,
0: about.
3: It's definitely hard.
0: It's going to happen. So this is what happens. So there's a big mess there in the but this one female police officer was playing two guys at the same time. That never happens, ladies, does it? Absolutely not. Girls would never do that. Women would never do that. Come on. But it happened in the Knoxville Police Department. All right, I got another one for you, Pledge. This one is kind of bizarre.
1: Uh-oh.
0: I'm assuming, maybe I'm naive, and I have not seen one of these things or used one of these things.
1: What?
0: But there is apparently electric machines that get guys happy. A man's electric BJ machine brought a busy Washington, D.C. street to a screeching halt. You know why? Because police mistook it for a bomb.
4: I was looking for the noodles.
0: I don't know what these things look like, but everything shut down. They thought that there was a bomb, and it was just this dude's toy.
1: Well, there was something about to go off.
0: Well, I guess, or maybe he already did, and left it. I don't know, but I mean, I'm gonna ask. I mean, you guys using these things? Or I mean, is this,
1: I didn't know it existed.
0: I'm just saying. Well, don't play naive, Pledge. Come on, you're a single guy.
5: Unplug it, baby.
1: I have no clue. Well,
0: apparently, you don't have to unplug this thing. It's battery operated, so. Apparently. And it looks like a bomb. So there you go. unbelievable. Good stuff. This is the greatest country in the world, is it not? Absolutely a lot of fun.
1: It's debatable sometimes.
0: Well, it's fantastic. When you can have toys that look like bombs that actually are good things, I think it's a great country.
1: It's going to make something explode.
0: Well, exactly right. Hey, we all need a little relief at some point in time. And if you're not getting it one way, you can buy a toy and get it that way. Oh, my goodness. Let's take a break because, well, I need a cigarette. All right. When we come back, Troy Aikman is talking with the great Dale Hansen. And he was asked the question if his role with the Miami Dolphins is, is it a conflict with his job at ESPN? We'll hear his answer when we return here on the Blitz on 94.1 San Antonio Sports Star. Give me a cigarette.
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0: I'm Joe Reinagel. Jason Minix has the day off. James Pledger is here, though, however, playing the music, doing the stuff. We're happy that you're here as well, because there's a lot to talk about. We've covered a lot of ground so far, and we got a lot more to cover, that is for sure. And we'll re-enter, if you will, the arena debate. We'll also get an answer to a question from Jerry Jones about selling the Dallas Cowboys. That's right. It's been a topic, and dude, laugh all you want. The Lakers just sold for $12 billion. Can you imagine what the Cowboys would sell for?
1: I can. I'm just laughing at the fact that Jerry might trade it.
0: $25 billion, $30 billion. I can only imagine.
1: You remember the SportsCenter headline from a couple of days ago?
0: I do. Was that a... maybe I don't. Jeez, I don't remember what happened 30 minutes ago, Pledge.
1: Just the amount of money that they made just on being the Dallas Cowboys,
0: which was
1: more than half of the other teams in the NFL.
0: So if the Lakers are selling for $12 billion, the Cowboys easily $20 billion, and that's conservative. The Spurs, I don't know. You know, if I'm Peter Holt Jr., I'm sure there's been an offer. I would not be surprised that if there was an offer for the San Antonio Spurs of, I don't know, what, $7, $8, $9 billion perhaps? Who knows? I mean, think about that. And so

0: when you see teams being sold for this kind of money, and you've got a team in San Antonio that's having to scratch, claw, and do everything when they're paying for half of a new arena, and it's still an issue.
1: With Wemby and a new arena coming, potentially.
0: Exactly.
1: That number should be over 10, I think.
0: Well, who knows? Who knows? I don't know what it is, but I'm sure it's not cheap. That's for sure.
1: Update.
0: You got an update? What's happening?
1: Spieth at 6.
0: Yeah, I know. I saw that he birdied a hole. He's on 18, and he's got about a 20-footer for birdie there. But if he finishes there, I'm okay with it, I guess. Although Scottie Scheffler is a machine.
1: He's at 10 now.
0: He's at minus 10 right now. And we're talking about this is the playoffs. That's why Pledge and I get a little excited about this. This dude is 8 under for the day. All right? 8 under for the day. All right, and he's minus 10 on the tournament, so he's
1: they're playing at East Lakes, right?
0: I don't know where they're playing. Somewhere just outside of Memphis, and they keep complaining about how hot it is there. It's really hot in Memphis, Tennessee.
1: Oh, Crimea River.
0: I know. You're playing golf for a living, for Pete's sake. And we'll get into that a little bit later. We'll get into more Jerry Jones, more San Antonio Spurs stuff. But Troy Aikman, it's always good to hear from Troy Aikman. He was on, and I did not know this. I learned something today that Dale Hansen, if you're not familiar with that name, Dale Hansen, if you're familiar with Dan Cook, and I know a lot of you are, love Dan Cook, had the privilege of working with Dan Cook for 5 years, and he was just outstanding. And so, tell me, Pledge, I don't know what you're talking about.
1: Oh, I was saying the name of the podcast.
0: Oh, okay. What is it?
1: It is the Dallas Dialogue Podcast with Dale Hansen.
0: Okay, so Dale Hansen is the Dan Cook of Dallas. He was on the ABC affiliate there in Dallas for a long time. And this guy was, you talk about a guy that would give Jerry Jones hell. I mean, he really would. He was not afraid to criticize. He was not afraid to be a smart ass. He was not afraid of any of that stuff. And that's why people liked him, very similar to a Dan Cook. You either liked him or you didn't, and that was kind of the way it is. Although I think with Dan, I think more people liked him than didn't like him. And even if you didn't like him, well, you did a little bit. You just didn't want to admit it. I digress. So on Dale Hansen's podcast, Troy Aikman was on there, and we've all heard the stories about Tom Brady. And Tom Brady, you know, is it Tom Brady's part owner of the Las Vegas Raiders?
1: Yes.
0: And he's on TV. He's an analyst for Fox. Is that a conflict? And up till now, the NFL has said no, it's not. And so Troy Aikman, I should say, was asked about that by Dale Hansen.
2: Well, the Dolphins are not expected to be very good this year. They're getting out of cap hell, and you know, so there's no Monday night game with the Dolphins this year. So.
3: Yeah. But if you do your job properly and you've hired the right people, right. With a possibility that you might be doing.
2: Here's what I'd say is, and I get it. Yeah, and I've talked to the commissioner, and he's fine with what I'm doing and my role. And but I think that anyone that's behind a mic that's calling a game, there's a conflict of interest because you have relationships in this business. I've been doing it for 25 years, and I have friendships every week that I call a game, whether it's a head coach or an offensive coordinator or a player or whoever it is. And so I would argue that every broadcaster has a conflict when they're calling a game.
3: You're absolutely right.
2: You know, so how that plays in and I'll just be very transparent. I mean, I don't know if I'll come out right away and say, hey, I've been involved in doing this because it'll be a year from now. But I think as long as you're up front with the viewer and let them know the deal, that they can take away from that as far as whether or not you're biased in your analysis.
0: I've never understood the problem. And in all honesty, I don't understand the problem. You're either professional or you're not. And I can't imagine Troy Aikman going on ESPN Monday Night Football if the Dolphins are playing and he's sitting there openly cheering for the Miami Dolphins. He's just too big of a pro to do that. And Tom Brady's the same way. He's not going to do that. You're not going to know that there's bias there, that you're actually, you might be inside rooting for that particular team, but you're not going to know it on the outside. I mean, hell, look at Chris Collins' work, for God's sake.
1: I was about to say, he openly cheers for Patrick Mahomes.
0: He cheers for Patrick Mahomes every time the guy, you know, farts. It's unbelievable. There's a guy.
1: Why poop, fart?
0: His poop doesn't stink. Here's a guy. It's unbelievable to look. I don't understand. I don't understand where the criticism or I don't get it where it comes from. I honestly don't.
1: Are they afraid that he's going to be impartial? Or I mean,
0: not impartial. He's going to be partial to his.
1: That's what
0: team.
1: I'm saying.
0: Yeah,
1: because in that clip, he was just like looking at. He was like, they suck. We don't have any Monday Night Dolphins conflicts this year.
0: What's irritating about that is the fact that he has been hired as a consultant for the Miami Dolphins. We're talking about Troy Aikman here, who won 3 Super Bowls with the Dallas Cowboys. Now, I don't know why Troy Aikman perhaps seems like could be a consultant for the Dallas Cowboys. Call me crazy,
1: well, but it makes sense.
0: I've heard worse ideas. I mean, I have. I've heard worse ideas. But again, that franchise is run a little bit different. The Dolphins have asked Aikman to consult with them. He doesn't have a title. There's nothing like that. I'm sure he's getting paid something. I have no idea what that would be, but he gives his input, and they're rebuilding in Miami. They're going to suck. I mean, the Jets might actually beat them this year. It's possible.
1: Whoa, let's not go too far.
0: Well, I'm just saying it is possible that could happen. The Miami Dolphins are not going to be very good. If you're a Dolphins fan, you might as well just hang it up right now. Maybe jump on somebody else's bandwagon for this season and this season alone. But it's going to be a long season for the Miami Dolphins. I've never understood it, and I don't get it. But it is what it is, and I'm glad that Troy is not afraid to talk about it. And I'm glad that the NFL has not done anything about it, something stupid, that they're, you can't do that. You got to be fired from ESPN, or you got to do something. I mean, whatever.
1: I mean, speaking of conflicts, you just mentioned it. Played for the Cowboys his entire career. Won 3 Super Bowls, yet does Cowboys games multiple times a year because,
0: they're on TV a lot.
1: A lot.
0: A lot. And national
1: no conflicts.
0: Exactly. So it's really a dumb point. It really is. So, but I'm glad Troy answered that question. He answered it honestly, and I thought that was pretty good. Then we turn to the whole... what has really turned into chaos with this whole Jaden Daniels LSU thing? The internet's going nuts. I saw a meme. I guess that's what you call them, memes,
1: sure.
0: Or what, a picture that every player on the LSU squad was out in practice in the number 5.
1: Oh, favorite's that 5 guys, in order to acquiesce Jaden Daniels, is changing their name to 4 guys.
0: Well, not only that, then you've got StubHub. They won't sell 5 tickets.
1: No.
0: No, it goes from 4 to 6. So, and none of this is true. It's just all a play because Jaden Daniels is making a complete ass out of himself. I mean, and I don't know how else to put it. I like the guy. He's a hell of a quarterback, but he is making a complete ass out of himself with this. If you're not familiar with the story, he has sent a cease and desist letter to LSU that they can't use his name, image, and likeness anymore, because they're giving the number 5, which is his number, to a guy that is a cornerback who is supposed to be pretty damn good. The cornerback wanted the number. They promised it to him. And this wasn't Lane Kiffin. This was
1: Brian Kelly.
0: It was Brian Kelly who actually promised it to him. And Lane Kiffin said, well, if Kelly promised it, then we're going to keep that promise.
1: Yeah.
0: And that's what...
1: And so, Brian Kelly was Jaden Daniels' coach.
0: Right. And so all of this... Exactly. None of the jerseys are retired. So, again, Jaden Daniels is making a complete just ass out of himself. I don't know how else to say it. So he's not going to get his way. And there's legalities. I'm not a lawyer, but I'm not sure that there's any cease and desist that would stick that LSU can't use his name, image, and likeness. They own it.
1: Yeah.
0: I mean, he played for them. He won a Heisman Trophy with them. And so I don't see any place for him to go. I wish he would just stop. Now, he did come out with a statement yesterday saying, I'm all in with the Washington Commanders, and that's my focus, and I'm going to let my team handle it. And that's good. But he still said they're going to take care of it. And so this thing hasn't ended yet. He just needs to end it. I mean, that is, to me, the height of arrogance. Why do you care if somebody in college is wearing your number. I just don't understand that. And again, they don't retire numbers. Very seldom do they do that. Again, we've talked about it. Joe Burrow won a national championship at LSU, went undefeated at LSU during that national championship run, and they haven't retired his number. Now, they haven't given the number 9 to anybody either. Burrow was asked about that yesterday, and he said, look, they told me they weren't going to let anybody else wear it, but, you know, things change, and if it does, it does. Joe Burrow doesn't give a damn because he's playing for the Cincinnati Bengals now, and that's his focus, and that's what he cares about. If I could just give Jaden Daniels a piece of advice, and again, I think he's getting some bad advice from either management or his family or somebody. I just can't believe. He just doesn't seem like that kind of dude. And I know, we all have egos, and this is pure ego for him. It is. It is pure ego.
1: Pure ego.
0: That's all this is. And he just get over it. If you want to have a number retired, wouldn't it be nice to have that number 5 retired for the Washington Commanders? I mean, that's what I would be shooting for. And add a couple of Super Bowl trophies in there. I mean, your rookie year, you got them to the NFC Championship game. You know, build on that and go from there. It makes no sense to me. I don't understand it. But, you know, there's a lot of things these days that I just don't understand, Pledge, when it comes to city politics or Jaden Daniels, number 5, and there's a lot of other things as well.
1: I mean, you and me both when it comes to both of those topics. But
0: unbelievable.
1: Especially the entitlement.
0: Yes.
1: To a guy that didn't even make the college football playoff, much less win a championship. Like Joe Burrow, at least, not only when he won his Heisman, authored one of, if not the greatest college football season of all time with the way LSU performed that year en route to a national championship title.
0: No question. So if there isn't a jersey that should be retired or never worn again, the number 9 at LSU probably shouldn't. But guess what? They haven't said that. Now, they haven't given it to anybody either, but it's still there. And if somebody comes along, it doesn't sound like Joe Burrow gives a damn whether they let somebody use number 9 again or not. And I think that's the same way Jaden Daniels would be. So I hope he changes his tune and hope he gets back on track.
1: I mean, what's the point in retiring numbers anyway? What if, and pure hypothetical, Arch Manning was from Louisiana.
0: Okay.
1: LSU, like, is recruiting him. He's like, man, I want to wear number 9.
0: Okay.
1: And they're like, sorry, can't. We promised Joe Burrow. He was like, all right, I'm going to go to Texas where I can wear 9 then. If that's going to be a deal breaker to a commit,
0: that's the fear. Obviously, apparently, this cornerback is like the greatest high school cornerback that ever lived. So they don't want to piss him off. Now, I will say this too, though, it's not all Jaden Daniels' fault. This kid coming out of high school wanting to wear the number 5 and expecting that, then. Yeah. I mean, maybe there's a little something there too, and maybe he shares in the blame a little bit.
1: I somewhat get that though, because especially as a, you know, someone, I wore 5 all the time.
0: Well, that's
1: and
0: what
1: if
0: he
1: I
0: said.
1: Wore a different number, it felt weird. And seriously,
0: well, I guess
1: like something to look good, feel good, play good. Like there is. There is some superstition that creeps in with players. Like, they go through the same pregame routines every time. Like, it's just part of it.
0: So maybe Jaden Daniels is going to suck this year because all he's going to be thinking about is that dude in LSU wearing his number 5.
1: One can only hope.
0: And it's going to look bad, and he's just not going to feel right. Unbelievable. It's crazy. All right, Dallas Cowboys selling the team. Would Jerry Jones ever do that? The only reason I bring that up is because, well, Jerry made the comment that there is one guy he might consider selling a piece of the Cowboys to. We'll let you hear from Jerry and what he says about that when we continue here on The Blitz on 94.1 San Antonio Sports Star.
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0: That's good music, Pledge, but I was just had something come up on my phone there that was from the Moody Center last night.
1: Something came up, all right.
0: Ella Langley. Apparently, it was a sold-out show and must have been a lot of fun. People were screaming, and especially when she did her hit, Choosing Texas, a lot of cheers in the crowd there at the Moody Center. Was anybody at the Moody Center last night, saw Ella Langley? If you did, I want to hear from you. How was the show? It looks like, from everything I've seen, it was a great show.
1: Should have gone.
0: Well, I should have gone, and apparently she's driving right through San Antonio down to Corpus Christi.
1: Yeah.
0: To do her next show. She's not stopping here. Why?
1: Well, sounds like you should go to Corpus.
0: Well, it sounds like she ought to make a stop in the Alamo City.
1: I mean, why not a beach weekend?
0: Well, that wouldn't be bad either. I don't know when she's playing. Fred was telling me that on her San Antonio Sports Star YouTube page yesterday. And...

0: Yeah, I don't know, man. I tell you, I would love to see her. I think she's great. In fact, my daughter texted me last night all upset because we didn't go. Because I don't know anybody that doesn't like that. Well, she is about as hot as anybody when it comes to talent. And, yeah, she's very shiny, too, but I'm not talking about that. I'm talking about hot, you know, and just a big star on the rise and playing well and playing well and performing well and all of that stuff. So if anybody was there, I want to hear from you. Tell me how it was. And who knows, man? I may have to take one of the concert trips like Minix takes and fly off to some city somewhere.
1: Yeah.
0: And see her. I'll have to think about it because I would like to. I don't know if people, you guys, gals like country music or not. But I mean, she is like, it's tonight, Fred's telling me. Corpus Christi tonight.
1: There you go.
0: Well, I can't go tonight. I should have gone last night, damn it. I really should have. I should have left here, called John.
1: Yeah, over at A. Awesome
0: Tickets and got some tickets, because he would have had some good ones there for, I know he would have. And well, I should have done that. I missed my opportunity. But it happens. I will find a way to see Ella Langley. But see, if I go, I'm going to have to pony up and get some good tickets because I'm not sitting in the back. I got to be up front.
1: Oh, obviously.
0: I want to see this woman. You know what I mean? I want to see. Maybe.
1: I mean, Joe Reinagle doesn't sit in those seats.
0: Maybe she can actually spit as she's singing and then it's just like.
1: Catch it in your mouth?
0: Soak it all in. You know what I mean? You know, she is. Speaking of Sydney Sweeney, and I know we were, or if we weren't, we were thinking about her. I think Ella Langley's doing the same jeans that Sydney Sweeney did. Same
1: Siren?
0: Doing commercial. No, it's American, or what was that?
1: American
0: like
1: Eagle?
0: The one that got her famous to begin with, or really got her started. So anyway, I digress. The other thing I got to ask y'all about. And it's kind of weird because I'm not a, social media, we have to do it here. Fred says I'm getting creepy. Sorry, Fred. I agree. Social media, we do it. But Instagram, Twitter, Facebook, it's pretty much all I do. Well, I don't know who it was. Somebody sent me an invite for a Snapchat. And so I downloaded Snapchat, and now I'm getting emails every day, a lot of them, and people asking me to be their friends or whatever. Are they sending messages? And it's crazy. Are you on Snapchat?
1: I am.
0: Yeah. Do you like it?
1: Yeah.
0: I'm just.
1: It's how my nieces and nephews communicate a lot. So.
0: All right. I just don't know if I'm gonna like it or not. And
1: you
0: to be
1: won't.
0: Honest with you.
1: You absolutely won't.
0: But, I mean, when you look at it, there's different things, and some of them.
1: Yeah,
0: like,
1: the spotlights and.
0: Yeah, like when I look at it, somebody just sent me a private video chat. What's that all about, Pledge?
1: Mm-hmm.
0: Huh. You know what it was? It was one of my family members that sent that thing to me, so. I don't know if I'll keep that or not, but I'll have to decide. I didn't know. Of course. Oh, my goodness.
1: Are you on TikTok?
0: No, I'm not.
1: Okay.
0: I'm not.
1: If you, could see you enjoying TikTok more than Snapchat.
0: What does that mean, Pledge?
1: It's Snapchat's more communication.
0: Okay. All right.
1: TikTok is basically Instagram Reels on a loop.
0: Oh, okay. Well, maybe I'll have to check that out or not.
1: Instagram Reels usually take a little bit longer to make it to Instagram. TikTok's usually the first version of that.
0: See, I mean, I'm getting some comments here because AD says Snapchat's for kids, Joe. And then Fred says Snapchat is crazy. Young kids, too crazy. Corey says Joe is on Snapchat. LMAO. World better look out.
1: It was crazy when I saw, like, Joe Reinagle just joined Snapchat. You should add him as a friend. I was like, I don't know about that.
0: Why not, Pledge? Come on.
1: I don't want pictures of you in your pool.
0: Well, why not? I can send you those anyway. I mean, I could just text those to you. Hell. Yeah, maybe some feet pics. I don't know. You know, stuff like that. I mean, I know you're into that, so why not?
2: Joe's toes, yummy.
0: Oh, my goodness. I digress. You know, Jerry Jones, though, is, again, you know, I mentioned this earlier, and I mean this in all sincerity. He has been, I mean, kind of weird for Jerry Jones. He's not talking a lot. Not seeking out the microphones like he's done in the past. But yesterday he did talk. And there's been a big thing going around. And it's because of him, because he brought it up. He said in an interview not too long ago if he ever sold a piece of the Cowboys to anybody, it'd be Mark Cuban, former owner of the Dallas Mavericks. Still has some ownership in the Dallas Mavericks, by the way. But that was kind of a nasty divorce in that whole thing. Well, Jerry was asked about that. Are you serious about selling to Mark Cuban?
3: I don't have that on my plate as a possibility at this time. And the question really was, should I ever look at it? Well, he's the kind of individual that I would want to have as a part of a group. In his particular case, because of the experience he's got, and just plain because I know Mark and I really like his human qualities. He's very smart, he's very strong, and he's very compassionate with people. He's a people person. So, candidly, when they brought his name up, I said, well, that's the kind of individual if you were going to go outside our family, but I don't have any plans for that.
0: And that's good to know. And I didn't think so. Even when he said that, he's not going to sell. But you figured when Jerry's gone, Steven's going to take over. When Steven's gone, I don't know if his kids have interest in it. I mean, if I was one of Steven's kids, I would. I mean, wouldn't you? I mean, yeah, I want to take over, Dad. We'll just keep it in the family for the long haul. Corey mentions he did say candidly. He just has that woman on his mind. I don't know what it is, but he does. And as soon as he said that, though, he was asked about the sale of the L.A. Lakers for $12.5 billion.
3: That's impressive. I have an appreciation for their legacy, the value that is there. That Buss family is remarkable. The guy that sat and visited with Bum Bright about a day before I visited with Bum Bright on my initial visit was Buss, and had the Lakers at that time, and he was looking at possibly acquiring the Cowboys at that particular time. But I have I know him well from reading about him and his lineage. His daughter is just family had done such a great job, but I have to stop a minute when I see some of the if you will, the values that are involved here, because it is a recognition in total of sports ability to influence people in their decisions, whether it's to buy a soft drink, whether it's to buy a Miller, whether it's to buy a Ford. That's what we do as a sport, and people watch it and have credibility to go do that, and we need to continue embellishing it.
0: You know, Jerry is the ultimate salesman. I will say that first. And he must not have a soft drink sponsor because he just said a soft drink. But then he said Miller, and then he went on and said Ford, both of which are big sponsors of the Dallas Cowboys. So you got to admire Jerry for that. But I would have loved to have heard Jerry in that and just hear him break out laughing. Like, ha, $12.5 billion, that's it? That's all? Come on. Cowboys would be triple that. Are you kidding me? I don't know. You know, it's interesting hearing Jerry say that. When I heard Jerry talking about selling the team or not selling the team, and I shouldn't keep saying that, selling a small piece of the team. And I'm sure Mark Cuban would be happy to take a small piece of the Dallas Cowboys if it was offered to him. But again, everybody's optimistic there at Cowboys camp. And what irritates me, and to just tell you the bad timing that Menix and I had with Cowboys camp this year, not only did we miss Nobu on Wednesday night, Jerry's media party. We also miss Kay Adams, who made a stop at Cowboys camp. She talked to Shoddy, she talked to Jerry, and she talked to Dak Prescott. And one of the things she asked Dak Prescott was, what's up with this whole Super Bowl stuff?
4: Where else are you manifesting the Super Bowl when the stuff that we maybe don't see?
5: Yeah, I mean, a lot of things just personally. Just the words, seeing it, putting it up, you know, whether it's the alarm clocks or just different times for myself. And it just, you know, it's not only me. We break down the huddle and to hear guys like Quinnen Williams, Kenny Clark, Rashawn Gary, to hear them even speak about it, to hear them break the team down and use those words. Just let you know that it's not just I'm not just trying to manifest it myself. It's an energy about what the players feel. It's an energy about the organization. Obviously, we've seen Jerry do more just this offseason than he's done in the past. And you can feel it, I'm sure, if you even hear his press conference, just the urgency. And so I think it's all the energy's heading that direction. As you said, if we want to get there, we're going to have to deal with it at some point. Being a Cowboy, I think sometimes the hardest part is dealing with the success. So, you know, bring the noise, bring the distractions on early, and let's grow tighter as a brotherhood amongst those.
4: They'll talk about it anyway, so you might as well face it and sort of manifest it and visualize it. The alarm clock, what do you mean your alarm says Super Bowl? Let's win a Super Bowl. What does the alarm say?
5: Yeah, I mean, it just says Super Bowl 61 at different times, different things. Yeah, just as much as you can see it, as much as you can remind yourself, and not that I don't think that about every second of the day, or what can I do to get better, what can I do to help this team, is just help the energy.
0: That's Kay Adams is the cutest. I love that. Hello, Dak. I love. She's just the cutest, man. She's a cutie, that's for sure. Well, when she had Jerry up there and talked to him about it, she asked him about this whole Super Bowl talk.
3: Well, I think it's healthy for the team. I know that it's a personal motivation. I do a lot of noodling, and I noodle thousands of noodles. And I do those noodles not to necessarily read it back, but just to write it down rather than think it, my dreams or where I'm trying to accomplish. That's reinforcing what you think is a positive direction for you. He's the epitome of that and practices that.
0: Did he say noodling or doodling?
1: Noodling.
0: What the hell is that?
1: Doodling.
0: That's what he's talking about. Because I know he does doodle. I didn't know he noodled.
1: Well, noodles around in your brain and you doodle it out.
0: Is that what it is? All right. My goodness,
1: but,
0: Jarrah.
1: I mean, just think about it. And Kay, you mentioned talk to Dak, talk to Jerry. Talk to Shoddy this week, too.
0: Yeah.
1: And it's not just us or them that are noticing the changes that are happening with the Dallas Cowboys.
6: You know, what I was pleased coming out of scrimmage was we were very physical in the run game. That was great to see. They're a very, stingy front. You know, they got Kobe Turner, they got Fisk, Young. They're very, very physical. So I really like that. We were really good in the red zone. On defense, I thought you felt our play style, our demeanor. Mm-hmm. That was really, really cool. And I thought, we created a bunch of turnovers. And it was funny talking to Sean before, he said, man, Shoddy, you guys have adjusted your roster a little bit. And some different names that he didn't get a chance to go against last year, talking about, Quinnen Williams, Kenny Clark, mm-hmm. Caleb Downs, Rashawn Gary, D Winners. And so I think we're a lot better on paper, too.
1: Sean McVay basically said, man, y'all suck last year. Well, this is completely different.
0: Dude, everybody said that. Stephen Jones basically came out and said we sucked last year. So, yeah, and they did. Quite frankly, the Cowboys did. Their defense did suck last year. On paper, it has improved. And I'm glad that Shoddy at least prefaces what he just said by that. That, yeah, on paper, we look a lot better. How's it going to look when we get into the fire, when we get into the real deal? And that's the thing. So Jerry's noodling with Candy Lee while he's singing a little mariachi music.
3: La cuckoo, la cuckoo, paloma.
0: Yeah, I guess those noodles tickle a little. We're going to take a break. A lot more to get done. So happy you're along for the ride today on this edition of the Blitz here on 94.1 San Antonio Sports Star.
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3: The Houston Texans fell last night to the L.A. Chargers 27-7 in their preseason opener. Bad news for third-string quarterback Graham Mertz, believed to have suffered a torn ACL in the loss, likely will miss the season. A lot of action last night. Bengals beat the Lions 16-13. Steelers over the Packers 28-9. Colts and Patriots played to a 13-13 tie. Cardinals, Raiders 27-14, and Titans 19-13.
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3: Ah, it's Friday, y'all. We made it. The weekend is in sight. It is a Friday. Hope you're having a great Friday, whatever you're doing, however you are doing it. Thank you for spending a little time with us. Here on The Blitz, 94.1 San Antonio Sports Star, I'm Joe Reinagle. Jason Minix has the day off today. James Pledger is here, however, pushing the buttons, playing the music, and doing all the stuff that Pledge usually does. So much to talk about. It is a busy Friday. There's no question. There were 6 NFL preseason games last night. We've got the mayor holding her last listening session tonight. We'll get into that coming up here in just a little bit. And then, you got Jerry Jones talking about all kinds of stuff, really for the first time, this training camp. So lots to get into. And we invite you to join us, however you want to do that. A lot of folks in our San Antonio Sports Star YouTube page. We appreciate all of you there. You can like, subscribe, and comment there as well, if you would. You can go to sasportsstar.com. It's a nice little shortcut to get there. I'm looking at our San Antonio Sports Star YouTube page, and I must have missed this, but I'm glad I went back to it. Smokey the Doggy says, my $500 ticket for Ella last night in Austin was way worth it. My daughter's first concert was magical. Ella fella proud. Well, there's a lot of us, I think, Smokey. And I'm glad you went and glad you enjoyed it. I saw a lot of stuff that looked like a fun concert.

0: Now, I haven't talked to anybody that actually went to that concert, but I heard it was, or what it looked like to me, just from the videos I've seen, it looks like it was a lot of fun. And again, she's one of the biggest stars, certainly in country music right now. And so I'm glad you went. I hear she puts on a really good show. So that's good that she's entertaining and talks to the crowd and does all of that kind of stuff. So way to go, Smokey. And I'm glad your daughter enjoyed that. Ella Fella, I think there's a lot of us. I'm certainly one of those. Can you be a Swiftie and an Ella Fella? I mean, is that
1: sure? Why not?
0: I think so. I mean, why not? I think so. I mean, I could be president of the San Antonio edition of the Ella Fella fan club. I think that'd be a great thing for me. I mean, Fred says I'm an official Ella Fella. I think Fred is as well. Don't hide it, Fred. It's okay. We can all come out. We're good. It's fine. It's a safe space. If you're an Ella Fella, don't be afraid. It is quite all right. I'm glad you had a good time. Glad you commented there too, Smokey. Appreciate that. Anybody else wants to comment, you can do that. 656-3776 is our phone number, 656-ESPN. You're always welcome to call. You can get me on Twitter, at Joe Reinagle 210. Good place to get me. And you can comment there. So a lot of ways to do that. And again, we appreciate you all being a big part of the show. We talked about the NFL preseason, and I mentioned this at the top of the show. You can take it however you want to take it. I really don't care how you take it. There should be a quarterback controversy in Houston. Davis Mills. Now, I say that, and I'm a little tongue-in-cheek. Don't get me wrong. I understand C.J. Stroud is the guy. C.J. Stroud is the better quarterback, I think. Every time Davis Mills hits the field for the Texans, something good happens. And I mean that in all sincerity. Now, look, Pledge tells me he had to come back in because of the injury to Mertz in the second half. I didn't see any of the second half of that Texans game. But I did watch that first drive. In fact, watched a bunch of the first half, in fact, of that Texans game. And well, Davis Mills was in there for the first drive, and that was the only drive that I saw him play. But it was a beautiful drive, and he took the Texans right down the field, scored a touchdown, making good decisions, doing all those things. But it seems like that's what he does all the time. And whether Pledge wants to admit it or not, and I think where we're going here is not that there's necessarily a quarterback controversy in Houston, but the Texans are damn lucky to have a backup quarterback the caliber of Davis Mills.
1: I would agree with that.
0: And I'm just saying, because look, C.J. Stroud hurt for what, 3 games last year? And while C.J. was out, you know what the Texans did? They were 3-0 under Davis Mills' leadership. The guy just comes in and he plays well. He doesn't make stupid mistakes. And he just does and plays within himself. And I just think he's good. I'm a big fan of the guy. But he is a backup quarterback, and I say that, and I know that, because nobody's given him an opportunity. Look, I see him play, and if I was, I don't know, a general manager with the Jets or the Dolphins or, I don't know, name a team, I would think that Davis Mills might need an opportunity to be a starter somewhere. And again, I just think the guy plays well every time he gets on the field for the Houston Texans, and that is a great blanket or safety net, if you will, for the Houston Texans if C.J. Stroud goes down, because this guy is, I don't know, I think he's good. Did get a chance to look a little bit at Fernando Mendoza. Did any of you see that? The guy looks solid in his NFL debut. I think he's going to be good. He's got all the makings of it. He's got the arm. He's a big dude. He can run. And he's just a smart guy. I mean, he is a really smart guy. I think Fernando Mendoza is going to be really good. Now, I think the Raiders are playing this perfectly, though. I really do, because I believe Kirk Cousins is going to start. I believe Kirk Cousins will play the majority of the season, depending on where they're at. If the Raiders suck and they're not going anywhere, then they may throw Mendoza in there and let him get a little bit of experience. But as long as they are in there, as long as they are competing, then I think Kirk Cousins is going to be the guy. But Mendoza looked pretty good. And I saw the Bengals as well. And look, I'm a big Joe Burrow fan. I like Joe Burrow. I think

0: He's a hell of a quarterback. It's just, my goodness. He's got two of the best wide receivers in the National Football League. Their defense last year sucked. They've improved that defense, and I'm looking forward to seeing that. But that offensive line is not improved at all, and that's going to be a problem. And we know how fragile Burrow can be. So just kind of glimpses of what I saw last night as I'm flipping around and I'm watching these games. It's good to see NFL football on. I'm happy to see it. It is preseason, though, and well, this shouldn't come as a surprise to anybody. I did not watch a full game last night because I just don't give a damn who wins, and most of these guys are not going to make the team anyway. So that's the way that it goes. But I am a big fan of Davis Mills, and looks like, maybe, I don't know, Josh is as well. 656-3776, 656-ESPN. He joins us now. Josh, you're a big fan of Davis Mills, aren't you?
1: Well, I'm a fan of Davis Mills. I like what he's done. He did well for Houston, keeping them 3-0.
0: And also leading that comeback. Don't you think? Quarterback controversy. Let's go.
1: Good God, no quarterback controversy. It's CJ all the way. But it's definitely nice to see that maybe Mills has a better grasp of the offense. But I also want to see, because this was the first time this offensive line in that first series looked like they could dominate a game. Now, I'm not saying, I mean, they did have their third string running back in and Noah Whittington, and he was making some plays on the ground, but Marlon Klein had himself a game and Kalen Rutledge had a good series. So I want to see what this offense looks like with CJ Stroud, because now I think that questions are answered. He's got an offensive line. We don't have to watch three offensive linemen pass block and one defensive tackle while the best defensive tackle in the world, Justin Simmons, runs free on the quarterback. We don't have to watch that anymore. You know, they have a competent offensive line. They have a physical line. So I want to see what this looks like with CJ. So I'm willing to give him about a couple games, but it lines up perfect for him because he's going to have a bunch of soft defenses where their main best defensive players are the defensive tackles at the beginning of the season for, I think, the first four games, including up to the Cowboys, where their best players on the D-line and a defensive tackle, but the defense isn't the star of the team. So it'll be interesting to see what CJ does. And he gets a leash, but I will say if the Texans do start out 0-3, 0-4, and they drop that game to Dallas when that's their 25-year anniversary, and Hannah McNair and Kyle McNair are talking about that's the game and talking about putting all that extra heat out there about they beat the Cowboys. Cowboys were the first win for Houston. That's what started the Houston Texans, this Cowboys beating the Cowboys. And they go out and lose to the Cowboys because the Texans, I know this is a Cowboys station, but the roster for the Texans is a lot better on paper than what the Cowboys have. You can debate how much you want, but if you look at it just objectively, that Texans roster is better than the Cowboys. And if they lose to the Cowboys in week four.
0: Defensively, it's better. I wouldn't say offensively, it's not. Now, look, Texans have a couple of good wide receivers, but George Pickens and CeeDee Lamb, that's tough to compete with. Jake Ferguson is a hell of a lot better than the guy you got. I mean, come on, let's face it.
1: I'm not saying the Cowboys have a bad roster. I'm just saying, if you look at the totality of the Texans roster, is the Texans offense better than what the Cowboys have on defense? Because both of them have, I mean, the Texans defense, I think, is better than the Cowboys offense.
0: We don't know yet, Joshua. That's the problem. Nobody knows. We don't know how good they're going to do.
1: We don't know how good they're going to do. I'm just saying, if it's a lackluster performance like it was last year, and it's 0-3, 0-4, I am screaming for Nick Caley's head and CJ's head. We ain't paying them. Right now, I'm on board with paying CJ, but it's a four-week turnaround. I mean, you got 4 weeks to kind of get this together. I think they can. I think it'll be a great offense, or an okay offense to good offense, but I'm just like, if it's another bad performance, hey, we're firing people left and right.
0: All right, Josh.
1: We're sending it. Yeah.
0: Go have another drink, buddy. All right. Enjoy your weekend. Appreciate the phone
1: y'all
0: call.
1: Too good.
0: No, appreciate it. 656-3776, 656-ESPN. Look, if you've been listening to this radio station for any point in time at all, I've been saying for the last 2 weeks, I think this Houston Texans team is going to be in the Super Bowl. And I'll say it again. They've got the best defense in the National Football League. I don't think there's any question about it, and I'm not saying it even on paper. I'm saying it because of what they did last year. It is a special group, and they're good. The question mark for the Texans is C.J. Stroud. That is the question mark, whether you want to admit it or not. That is the question mark. Can he perform the way he did his rookie year? Because I got news for you. He hasn't done that since his rookie year. And he was god-awful in the playoffs last year. So there you go. But I do. I believe they have the makings of a team, if CJ doesn't screw it up, that can represent the AFC in the Super Bowl. And I would love to see a Texans-Rams Super Bowl. It might be 3-0. Could very well be a 3-0 Super Bowl with both of those defenses. So, look, I am looking forward to it. I'm looking forward to it.
2: You love to say, we just don't know.
0: We don't.
2: But when it comes to the Texans defense, I think we know.
0: That we know. Yes, we do. We do. And I said that. They're the best defense in the National Football League. There is no question in my mind. That is the best defense in the National Football
2: League. Even if Aaron Donald comes back?
0: Yeah, it's close, buddy. It's close. That's what I'm saying. The Rams are going to have a solid defense, too, but I'm going to give the Texans the edge there. Now, if Donald comes back, that's a game changer. But, again.
2: But you're still just talking about really two pieces of a defense.
0: I'm talking about, well, yeah, but they added a pretty good cornerback that they stole from Kansas City.
2: They paid for him.
0: Well, they've improved. They've improved. There's no question. So it's going to be fun. Texans, I would say, as I sit here right now, not officially, but I'm saying it now, they represent the AFC in the Super Bowl this year. So who are they going to be playing? That remains to be seen. We'll have those picks as we get a little closer to the start of the NFL season. That's for sure.
2: Maybe from live by the pool at Circa?
0: That's possible. Could be. We'll see what the odds are, too. I can't wait to see what the odds are. Angel Food Dude on our San Antonio Sports Star YouTube page. Ella Fellas Stand Up. Last night was special in Austin. Joe, you got to get to Fort Worth tomorrow night. So it's not Corpus tomorrow. It's Fort Worth tomorrow. I'll have to look. Is she going to Corpus?
2: I don't know.
0: If she is, man, I might have to take the day off and drive down there. Find out, Pledge. We'll see. Fred says, yeah, with all due respect, C.J. Stroud, don't suck this year, okay?
2: Corpus Christi tonight.
0: Oh, it's tonight?
2: Yeah.
0: Oh, and then Fort Worth tomorrow night.
2: Yes.
0: Damn, she's a man.
2: She's in Green Bay.
0: She's in Green Bay? Wow, I bet she's playing at Lambeau, I bet.
2: No.
0: No?
2: Research Center.
0: Well, I don't know where that is.
2: I don't either.
0: I'm not going to Green Bay.
2: What about Springfield?
0: Illinois?
2: Mm-hmm.
0: Or Missouri?
2: Illinois.
0: Okay, I did know.
2: Little Rock?
0: Little Rock, huh? That's interesting.
2: Couple of shows in Auburn?
0: I don't know. Little Rock might be interesting. When's the Little Rock show, Pledge?
2: 22nd, next Saturday.
0: Oh, really?
2: Mm-hmm.
0: Hmm. Could very well be. We're going to hear from D'Amico Ryans when we return here on The Blitz. 94.1 San Antonio Sports Star.
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0: good. Another good song. A little Morgan Wallen action there. Here on the Blitz, 94.1 San Antonio Sports Star. I'm Joe Reinagle. Jason Minnick's with the day off today. James Pledger is here, though, playing that great country music. Ah, it's so good. Now, I'm getting all of these Ella Langley things. You know, it's funny because Fred is telling me, was it Fred? Yeah, Fred on our San Antonio Sports Star YouTube page that a cousin of his, I guess Ella was at Floor's Country Store in Helotes at the end of last year before she really hit it big. Man, who knew? And I probably did know that. It was probably on our thing we do on Thursday.
1: It was absolutely what's on tap.
0: What's on tap, but who knew? Nobody knew at the end of last year who Ella Langley was or is. And then she has a big hit with Choosing Texas, and now everybody knows. But, I mean, she's got some good songs. I got her whole album and then some. And that on my Spotify, baby. But she got some good songs other than that one. And everybody knows the other one about the, where she's trying to get lucky in a honky-tonk. But there's some other ones out there, too. Glad to have you all along here on the Blitz, 94.1 San Antonio Sports Star. It is a busy Friday, that is for sure. And we're talking a little bit about NFL preseason action. And, of course, the Houston Texans last night in action, their first preseason experience of this particular year. Well, they got beat 27-7. Again, it really doesn't matter. I've already talked about Davis Mills, who I think had a great drive to open up that thing. I think it was the Chargers who actually, they took the ball, went down and kicked a field goal, and then, the Texans got the ball back, made it 7-3 on a very nice drive by Davis Mills, making some really good, good throws, good decisions, all of that stuff. And DeMeco Ryans talked about his quarterback and why he's happy to have him as a backup.
2: The backup quarterback is a true, very valuable position, and Davis has done a good job of just always being ready. Whenever his number is called, he's ready to step up and not just step up and just to be out there. He's out there, and he can make positive plays for us, as we saw him do right through this past season where we were able to get on a winning streak there. Davis was the guy who sparked that. So he's very valuable to have around. We're happy to have him.
1: Two things.
0: What's that?
1: No, as you said.
0: Uh-huh.
1: He's very good to have as a backup.
0: Yes, he did say that. Well, he's not going to piss off C.J. Stroud, first and foremost.
1: And two, always ready to come in.
0: Uh-huh.
1: He didn't look ready the second half.
0: Well,
1: of that game.
0: It's preseason pledge. I mean,
1: you always got to be ready as the backup.
0: Dude went 3-0 in his time. He was ready. All right, and that was real games. That was not this third stringers that he was playing against. I mean, it's hard to get up for those guys. He wasn't expecting to go back. I don't care about that. They got beat by nobodies. So it again, he is a backup quarterback. There's no question about it. But if you're an NFL team, that's why I'm so curious about who's going to win the backup job for the Cowboys. Is it going to be Joe Milton or is it going to be Sam Howell? Because, look, that position is what's important, just as a Band-Aid, if nothing else. Because the chances of a quarterback making it all 17 games in this day and age are really slim. A lot of them do. But obviously a lot of them don't, and you got to have that gap, that stop gap that you can put that guy in, you know he's going to play well, and get some wins while your number one guy is out. Cooper Rush did that beautifully with the Dallas Cowboys. And so you got to have that guy. And if you're a Cowboy fan, obviously you're hoping that nothing happens to Dak Prescott, but you want to have somebody that you have some confidence in that's going to come in and try and just keep things afloat. Now, Sam Howell has the experience in the NFL. Hasn't been all that great, but he does have the experience where Joe Milton is still a little bit raw in my mind. Talented as hell. No question about it. But he's still a little bit raw when it comes to NFL football. So I'll be anxious to see who wins that starting job. Having said that, DeMeco Ryans was not thrilled at all with his team last night. Number three.
2: And for our rookies, I think
3: the style
2: guys
3: of play that really I wanted to see, I wanted to see us play physical, right? And I did not see that the entire game. There were some glimpses
2: of us playing physical, but the Chargers, they out physical to us the entire game, right? So it was not our brand of football. When I speak of playing our style, that's a physical brand of football, and that was not up to par tonight.
0: Now, and again, when you talk about culture and head coaches that instill a culture, and obviously DeMeco Ryan's a defensive guy, and he has built one hell of a defense there in Houston, but he wants this team to be physical. He wants them to, he wants them to hurt people. When you get tackled by a Texan, you need to feel it. And that's the culture that he has built. He wants a physical football team, especially on the defensive side.
1: It's not just the defense, though. He wants it out of the offense, which is why they put so much into this offensive line, which is why Keelum Rutledge is starting as a rookie at center for this team because of the tenacity that he has shown throughout training camp and practice. That's why they went out and brought in a Wyatt Teller and a Braden Smith. The culture of what they embody in their physicality, it's always been there on the defense. They call it swarm in Houston. Special work ethic and relentless mindset. Swarm mentality. And we'd always talk about guys that are swarm. Like, Will Anderson's a swarm guy. Jalen Petrie's a swarm. You wouldn't say about that about anyone on offense. And they're trying to bring that style to the offense to mirror the defense. They want physical, tough, hit you in the mouth type of players that aren't afraid to get in there and do the dirty work.
0: Well, I would say pledge it, and I'm just spitballing here, but I would say they want anybody that can play offensive line. That offensive line has been horrible.
1: Has been.
0: It's been awful. So anybody could be better, whether they're physical or not. Just keep C.J. Stroud upright would be a good thing. Back to the defense, though. This is interesting, and I love it when coaches are transparent like this, and DeMeco was after the game last night. He was transparent about this. The style of defense that they play and the fact that they've got two great edge rushers who are going after the quarterback, what that does, it causes some problems on the outside. So your cornerbacks, you've got to be able to rely on those guys.
2: For us defensively, you have to be able to set the edge, and it's not just defensive ends who set the edge. Our corners are going to get challenged a lot because our defensive ends are getting a lot of attention, right, from opposing offenses. So when that ball pops on the outside, corners have to step up and be physical, and you have to tackle in this defense because you're going to get a ton of opportunities, probably different than other schemes, but in our scheme, corners are going to get challenged as tackling and also get challenged down the field. So you have to have, right, that mental fortitude as a corner to be able to cover, but also physical enough to step up and tackle whoever has the football. And J-Rock did a really nice job there on their sideline of making a physical hit.
0: You know, to me, that's interesting, and I like the kind of the inside baseball there, because when you think about it, with the edge rushers that the Texans have, they're flying at the quarterback. That's their job. That's what they want to do. When they go in, those corners are exposed. I mean, the edges are exposed on their defense, and so it is up to the corners to take care of that and shut that down, and they do a great job, or certainly have been doing a great job. And I expect them to do the same, but that's the style of defense that they play. And again, I just love it when coaches are transparent like that and they come out and they tell you, and I mean, everybody knows he's not giving away secrets to anybody. If you play the Houston Texans or you're going to play them this year, you know what they do. You know how they play. You know what they've got, coming, at your quarterback. And so, I can't wait until the Texans play the Cowboys. It's going to be fun because the biggest weakness on that Cowboys offensive line right now is your tackles, whether it be left tackle or right tackle. Either one, I would say that is a huge weakness. How are they going to hold up against what Houston has? And it's not just Houston. You talk about the Giants. They've got a pretty good defensive line also. Those guys have got to hold up, and as optimistic as everybody is about the Dallas Cowboys, and I am, just after seeing them at training camp for a week, seeing how they play and all of that, I am more optimistic about the Cowboys this year than I have been. But I want to see that offensive line in action, because to me, that is the biggest weakness on this football team offensively. You could talk about some other things defensively and some things that we just don't know, quite frankly. That's going to be interesting when a Tyler Guyton has to go up against a guy that is just, I mean, a beast. And Will Anderson Jr., for example. How is he going to do? And that's going to be very interesting to see. So, again, I can't wait for the NFL's regular season to begin. Cowboys do play tomorrow night. You can listen to them right here on 94.1 San Antonio Sports Star. What do we get started at? 6 o'clock pledge with the pregame show.
1: That is correct.
0: Brad Sham and company. They'll have the call for you. And Christy Scales is one of the nicest people you will ever meet in your entire life. Babe Laufenberg, too. Another nice guy. But they will have your call tomorrow night. And again, Shotty has made it clear nobody's going to play except for the rookies. Caleb Downs will play. It's going to be interesting to see how he plays in real live NFL action. Malachi Lawrence, another one, their other first round draft pick that people kind of tend to forget about because of Caleb Downs. But
1: Jayshon Barham's who I want to see.
0: Well, I don't know if he's going to play. You know, he got dinged up and he was out there today, but not doing a lot. I don't know that he's going to play just because of injury, not because of anything else. But he will get some action, I would assume, if he's healthy at some point in time during the preseason. I just don't know if he's going to get any action out in Seattle tomorrow night. Remains to be seen, and we will see. Speaking of the Cowboys, Jerry Jones found a microphone yesterday and said a lot of interesting stuff. And, in fact, a lot of people were asking him,

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So you need the part where she says that and she goes, come on, baby. I want to make that my ringtone. Come on, baby. The great Ella Langley, right here on the Blitz on 94.1 San Antonio Sports Star. Happy Friday, everybody. Hope you're having a great Friday afternoon. I certainly am. I think Pledge is as well. Jason, I know he is. He's either there in Nashville or he's headed there and almost there. Not sure when they're supposed to get there. Another Foo Fighters concert. I wonder if they're any different this time around. I don't know. Perhaps. Could be. We'll get the rundown, I'm sure, on Monday when Jason gets back here. Big day on Monday, though, here in San Antonio, because that's when the vote

0: is going to happen. Oh, see that? Dude. That makes every guy just go, ooh, hello, ooh, ooh. Come on, admit it. I know all of you out there, you're like, ooh, ooh, ooh, ooh, ooh, ooh, ooh. Come on, you
1: what
0: can admit
1: that?
0: It's okay, ooh. First time I heard that, man, I went, damn, that was good. And that, you know, you kind of wait for that. You look for it. It's, ooh. Oh, my gosh. I'm glad it's Friday here on the Blitz. You know, crazy things happen. Weird things happen on a Friday here on 94.1 San Antonio Sports Star. But that's what we do here. By the way, again, I was mentioning Monday is a big day. That's when the vote is going to take place. City council vote.
1: On whether I thought you meant something else.
0: No, just the city council vote, whether they are going to put this on the November ballot. And by this, a citywide vote on the money that the state of Texas is, giving us, basically, because, well, that's what they do. Again, it's funny because a couple of days ago, and I don't know who's seen this, but I had a little rant here on the Blitz. I was, Tuesday or Wednesday, and it's been on social media. And what just baffles me is the fact that I still get comments that, I'm not giving my tax dollars to the Spurs, and I'm not. I just, it's like banging your head against the wall with some folks. It really is, because your tax dollars are not going anywhere near this, and that's not what this is about. And we're going to get into that coming up here in the next hour, I promise, because I want to talk about it. There's some new things that are out in. The new things to talk about. And again, we've got one more listening session I think I'm going to show up to. So if anybody else is going out there, let me know, because yeah, I want to drive out there. I think, although everybody's telling me not to get arrested or get shot or something. And so I think it's
1: going to make you change your vote by Monday.
0: No, it's not. But I want to see what it's all about. I've been wanting to go to one of these, and I just want to see what it's all about. Now, Monday's a big day for another reason, too, right around these parts, because it is the first day you're going to be able to register for our 2026 San Antonio Sports Star Fall Golf Classic, presented by the Law Office of Jesse Hernandez, the Texas Chancla. Our golf tournament is set for September 21st out at Silverhorn Golf Club. I think most of you that play golf know where that is. Registration is coming Monday, August 17th. First 20 who register on Monday, all right, not Tuesday, but on Monday, we want you to register 20, the first 20. If you're watching on YouTube, I'm showing
1: the towel
0: that you're going to get, courtesy of our friends from Flight by Yuengling, who have dropped these towels off. I've got one on my bag. Pledge has one on his bag.
1: Yeah.
0: And so they're just cool. So when it looks here, and if you're watching on YouTube, you're seeing exactly what I'm showing you. It looks great.
1: That's legitimately the greatest golf towel I've ever owned.
0: It really is. So, you've got this on your golf bag. It looks really cool. Now, there is a purpose to this golf towel, because when I turn it around, it's rough. You feel the roughness on the back? That's, you clean your balls and your clubs and everything with that. So, the first 20 of you that register on Monday, all right, so if you need to get a team together between now and then, you've got all weekend to get that done. We expect 20 folks to be in, immediately. This thing's going to sell out. You know it's going to sell out. It always does. Last, our spring golf tournament sold out in record time.
1: Yeah.
0: I mean, it did.
1: I was excited about that, because that was my first one to have to plan.
0: So it's so it sold out in record time. I'm assuming this is going to do the same thing, especially the fact we're going out to Silverhorn, a great golf course. We've not since I've been here, but I understand we have had golf tournaments out at Silverhorn before. Is that right, Pledge?
1: What's up?
0: Silverhorn. We've had golf tournaments out there before. Okay.
1: It's been a while since we've been there, though.
0: All right, so we're going back out there. The after party, by the way, is at a place called the Gopher Shack.
1: That place is awesome.
0: It really is cool. So it's going to be a lot of fun that day, September the 21st. So get registered. Get your team together and get registered.
1: And for those that are unaware, the after party, which is where you will be broadcasting live from.
0: Yes.
1: literally right around the corner.
0: Right there. I mean,
1: like it, you exit, take a left out of the parking lot, and not even two. Like if it takes right you there. Over a minute to get there, you're doing it wrong.
0: Yeah, well,
1: or you got stuck at that light.
0: So it's right there. So we expect everybody to be there. We want to fill that place up. It is a cool place. It really is a cool place. And so,
1: Paige Spraniak.
0: Yeah, well, she's on the wall.
1: Yeah.
0: She
1: very
0: is on
1: big.
0: The wall. Yeah, she is. She doesn't say, come on, baby.
1: You don't know that.
0: Well, maybe she will at some point in time. I don't know. But it's going to be a lot of fun. So get your teams together now and register. Why not get something out of your registration, for goodness sake? You get a golf towel. And by the way, if you sign up a foursome and you got all the names, all four of you are going to get a golf towel. All right, so it's not just the one who signs up. All four of you will do that. So there you go. Next Monday, this coming up, August the 17th is the first day to get that done. So make your plans to get that done. We want to see you out there at Silverhorn Golf Course on September the 21st. Jerry Jones talked, and I've been saying this quite a bit today. I've been saying this quite a bit all off season, for goodness sake. Jerry has changed. The guy has changed because typically he's going to find a microphone and he's going to talk and he's going to say something. And sometimes it's just dumb. He says something that's dumb, that people get all upset about and all of that stuff. He has not done that this year though. And it's crazy. He did find a microphone yesterday. And one of the big topics of conversation that have been going on, I've said it and I will say it again. The Dallas Cowboys on paper won the Micah Parsons trade. And there is no doubt in my mind. They got rid of Micah Parsons, who is a great player. I'm not disputing that. But they got him gone, and they've gotten a lot out of it. Quinnen Williams, Kenny Clark, Malachi Lawrence. And it's my understanding they still have a first-round draft pick. I take that back. The Quinnen Williams deal, I think, is that. I'll have to look, but they've done well. All right, they've got multiple players by giving away one. And again, right now, and look, Micah Parsons is a guy that will help Green Bay whenever he gets back. Obviously, he had that bad injury. He wants to get back by week six because that's when the Dallas Cowboys come to town. We'll see if that happens. But Jerry, while I say the Cowboys won the trade, Jerry, he stops just short of that.
2: Well, first of all, I'm not qualifying anything. Micah's a great player. Otherwise, we wouldn't have had the opportunity to make that kind of trade. That's what it works. But the fact that we've revamped our defense, that was an instigator toward that attitude. Let's come in here and change this up. Let's get rush from the interior. Let's be stronger on the run in the interior with an emphasis on those guys in the middle. So it's not an accident that that's what you see out there from the inside. And the way we're going to incorporate that in our secondary and defending the pass by putting pressure on the quarterback, outstanding. The trade really facilitated that, make us have the cap room, make us, and I'm talking about cap room of the future, because you got to figure that when you do a deal like we just did with Quentin. So that caused that instigated that. It's really in a way akin to when we traded for Herschel Walker, it was certainly, you could say those picks got us key players. But the main thing that the Herschel Walker trade did, it caused me to be more aggressive and caused us to, if you will, take more risk because we had more picks. I gave a two because we had the picks. I didn't know it was going to turn out that way for Alonzo Highsmith, and he never played a down because of a bad knee. But it caused you to, it's like going to Las Vegas with some extra money in your pocket, or going out there with the baby's new pair of shoes and formula money in your pocket. You can't be as good a crap shooter as you are when you've got the baby's new pair of shoes going out there with it. So in a way, this actually created a mental part to us and to my role in it with me to step out and make the moves and take the, if you will, risks that are involved in it, which there are, to be where we are today with a complete makeover of the defense.
0: Well, I tell you what, it's interesting, though, Jerry. I'm not sure whose baby shoes he's buying, but I understand the premise.

0: That's right. Candlelies.
1: Well, yeah. That would be wild. You know, if Jerry and Candy Lee were having a baby. Look, I understand what he's saying, right? So you go to a casino where you've got, I don't know, $500 in your pocket, and you need that $500 to buy the kids some shoes and clothes or something else. But you go to a casino and you blow it. And I think that's what he's saying, or the point that he's trying to make there. I get that. I understand that. But I just, again, Jerry could take credit for this trade because, I mean, let's face it. When you're talking about Super Bowls, and it's been 30 years since the Cowboys were in a Super Bowl, Jerry never got credit for those. He never got credit for the Herschel Walker trade. That credit all went to Jimmy Johnson. And so Jerry made this deal. He's hoping it turns out the same way. And if the Cowboys are able to go back to the Super Bowl or certainly get to the NFC Championship game, I think Jerry will then start to take more credit for this. But I think he wants to wait because, look, he knows just like the rest of us, on paper, this thing looks great. We haven't seen a down of football yet with these guys. On paper, it looks fantastic. So he talked about Quinnen Williams and how good he felt about that. And that's why the Cowboys went out and they signed him. Didn't have to sign or extend Quinnen Williams. Didn't have to do that. He's got 2 years left on his contract. But the Cowboys felt the need to go ahead and get this thing done. So you've got Quinnen Williams locked up for the next 5 years. Quinnen Williams was asked, I'm going to step back one more. Why, Jerry was asked, why it was important to do that now?
2: Well, he's with the type of commitment that clubs make. Where Quinton is, you can't do that but six, seven times under our rules with the salary cap. So, boy, you want to be very judicious, and you want that to go to people who are really solid, both physically and talented as a player, but also really solid people. I don't know that he's got a peer, and he's playing alongside guys like Dak and what have you. So it was every bit a part of our plan. The minute we had a chance to trade for him, we traded for him. We knew we had the room in front of us. We knew we had the pick to do it, picks. And so it was a culmination for me of what we did last year to get him.
1: When I find that interesting, he obviously he's happy with Quinnen Williams. That's who the Cowboys wanted, by the way, when they wanted to trade Micah Parsons. They wanted to trade Micah to the Jets for Quinnen Williams. And, well, the Jets didn't want to do that for whatever reason. And so the Cowboys had to find another trade partner. They found the Green Bay Packers. They got a couple of first-round picks, and they were able to satisfy whatever it was that the Jets wanted for one Quinnen Williams.
0: Is Quinnen his new Micah in terms of just how he calls Quinton, the way he called Micah, Michael?
1: Okay, could very well be. But again, you know, and we've talked about this, and I'll give Minix the credit for this because it kind of snapped with him a little bit before it snapped with me. Micah was not a good teammate. I think it's obvious now that he was not a good teammate. He certainly wasn't a leader. And I think the Cowboys, they wanted, and maybe it's Shoddy, maybe it's the Jones family, maybe it's a little bit of all of it. They want that culture in the locker room. They want a locker room where guys like each other.
0: Mm-hmm.
1: And Micah Parsons is not that guy. Micah Parsons is all about Micah Parsons. And he is. And whether you think that's harsh or not, it's actually true.
0: Well, how many times each season did we come on here after his podcast where he's throwing some teammate under the bus?
1: Just about every time he had one.
0: He played perfectly.
1: Yeah. Every time he had a podcast, he was doing that. And it pissed guys off. And I think, you know, Jerry tried to give him every opportunity. And you know, sometimes things don't happen that you want to happen. And obviously, Jerry wanted to sign Micah Parsons. And he offered him a deal. That deal, obviously, didn't work out. You know the story. And I mean, it's kind of like that song, Thank God for Unanswered Prayers, for goodness sake. Because it's turned out a lot better. If Micah would have agreed to that deal, they have Micah Parsons in camp. They have him on the team, and nobody likes him anyway. And so it turned out great for everybody. And I think to a long version to answer your question, Pledge, is that I think Quinnen Williams is the type of quality person, the character person that the Cowboys are looking for. And I think that's why Jerry likes him so much. I think Kenny Clark is that way. Rashawn Gary seems to be that way. Caleb Downs seems to be that way. And it just seems like they're trying to change the culture of that locker room. And I think that's exactly the type of player that Quinnen Williams is. And while Micah's a great player, Micah is about Micah, and that's it. And so Quinnen was asked about his extension and about being with the Dallas Cowboys and why he is sold on the Cowboys' vision.
3: Just because you got guys with the same mindset from top down. You got a guy like Jerry Jones is he's just strong believing in winning and winning championships. You got guys like Dak Prescott and CeeDee Lamb. You got the coaching staff. Everybody has the same mindset when it comes down to getting better and winning and doing everything we can possibly do to win. And honestly, the last time I kind of had that feeling was at Bama, where everybody coming in, iron sharpens iron, wanting to win football games, wanting to win championships, wanting to win playoff games, and wanting to get better every single day. And being a part of an organization and of a team like that with the same mindset that I have is unbelievable. So I'm super ecstatic to be here. So.
1: Now, wait a minute, Quinnen. You didn't feel that way with the Jets? You didn't have that winning feeling, iron sharpens iron, with the Jets? Man, I'm shocked. I'm surprised. When we go to Vegas, and hey, you're more than welcome to go with us as well. We will be in Vegas here in a couple of weeks, for goodness sake. Looking forward to that trip. I want to see what the odds are, if they have those kind of odds, and I'm not sure that they do. When will Aaron Glenn be fired? How long into the season will he last? And I feel bad for Aaron Glenn because you talk about a nice guy. I just think the Jets are where coaches go to die. I mean, and quarterbacks and coaches, they just do for a variety of reasons. And why the Jets have been so bad for so long is just beyond me. I mean, it really is beyond me. And they just can't seem to get it right for whatever reason. Them, Cleveland, I mean, there's some other teams. It's just, it's beyond me. We will be in Vegas, though. Jason and I, we're going to be broadcasting live from Circa Las Vegas, August 27th and 28th. We're actually going up there on the 26th, the day before, after the show. We're going to stay through the weekend. It is Circa Sports Ultimate Contest Weekend. 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Make plans to go with us. If you haven't been on a Vegas trip, with the Blitz, well, you're missing out.
0: Yeah.
1: We have a lot of fun.
0: Y'all meet up with the guys, don't you?
1: Always. We always have a day, usually on a Saturday, where we'll get together. It's Circa, if you've never been there. They've got a bar in their lobby that is huge. I mean, it's long. It covers it wall to wall, big. And that's a big place. Don't get me wrong. So a lot of times we'll get down there. We'll meet there. Derek Stevens, the owner of Circa, well, a lot of times will be there with us. He's just one of those regular guys that comes down, he talks to people, and he's really good about it. And
0: of course, you got the opportunity to potentially run into Sydney while you're out there.
1: Well, that's true. Or about a variety of other women that look
0: other
1: just
0: Sydneys?
1: Like Sydney. Yes, because they're a dime a dozen when you go out to the pool. Stadium swim, which is another good thing.
0: Are you going to play blackjack in the pool this year?
1: Well, it's not in the pool. It's actually when you look at the pool, and you know how the big screens are.
0: Uh-huh.
1: There's a little room off to the right because you got the screens, you got the pool, then you've got a grill, and you got a bar, and then you've got the blackjack tables over there. So, you can go in your swimsuit if you're wet or whatever. It doesn't matter. You can go over there and play blackjack. But it's not actually in the pool. It's right over to the side. I want to play over there. Minnick says he's played over there, and he did very well. I might have to try it. I wonder if you can give him wet money.
0: I would imagine.
1: I would think so, right?
0: Everybody's coming from the pool.
1: Yeah, I would think
0: money's
1: so.
0: Money's money. It'll dry off.
1: The pool is awesome. It really is. There's nothing like it in Las Vegas.
0: It's a constant temperature, right?
1: It is, depending on the time of year.

0: and have some fun with us. We're going to take a break. When we come back, I want to get back into the stadium, the arena debate, because there is one more listening session that will be taking place tonight. I'm going. I've made up my mind. I want to go down there. And people are telling me I'm going to get thrown out. I'm going to get arrested and all this stuff. I'm not going to cause a ruckus.
1: Are you sure?
0: I'm not. Now, I should probably shouldn't have worn my Spurs shirt.
1: Yeah, you're not getting called out.
0: I may not get caught. Dude, I could be in a paper sack, and I don't think I'm going to get called on, period. So it doesn't make any difference. I have not been very kind to what the mayor is doing, nor should I be. But we're going to talk about that, and we'll tell you what the latest is, and got some facts that maybe what the mayor should be doing instead of this. We'll talk about it when we continue here on The Blitz on 94.1 San Antonio Sports Star.
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0: I want to ask you a question. You know, we were talking about the heat, and I didn't realize it. You know, we walked out of the studio a minute ago, and it's all wet. I didn't know it rained outside. We're in a studio with no windows, so we have no idea what's happening outside while we're in here doing the show. But look, it has been hot. It's going to continue to be hot. 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

0: Dallas Cowboys will play football tomorrow night in Seattle. It will be their first preseason game. You can listen to that game right here on San Antonio Sports Star. It all begins at 6 o'clock with the pregame show. The game will kick at 7 o'clock. Former Lions first-round pick Terrion Arnold was signed by the Seattle Seahawks. Arnold facing 8 felony charges. Oh, my goodness. He was released by the Lions in June.
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0: Well, happy Friday, everybody. Hope you're having a great Friday. Who's not having a great Friday, for goodness sake? It's Friday. The weekend is here. Especially if you get off work at 5 o'clock, man. Your Friday is just getting started. You can make those weekend plans if you haven't done so already. Thanks for spending a little time with us here on the Blitz 94.1 San Antonio Sports Star. I'm Joe Reinagle. Jason Minix has the day off, but we got a lot to tackle. We've tackled a lot already, but so much more to tackle on this Friday afternoon before we can get out of here, Pledge and I, and start our weekend. Looking forward to it. But there is a big vote in San Antonio on Monday. That's when the city council will gather together. They will vote to decide whether to put a San Antonio citywide vote on the ballot in November to vote. Again, I'm not sure exactly what we're voting on if that were to happen, to be totally honest with you. But the $469 million that the state is actually giving us for this arena project. Again, it'd be interesting to see if that vote carries, and I don't think that it will. But if it carries, how would they put that on the ballot? I'm not sure. I'm just thinking about that. I'm not sure how they would put that on the ballot. Do you want to vote to send this money back to the state of Texas, or what do you want to do with it? I don't know how they would put that on there. That might be a good question for the mayor at the listening session tonight.
3: I've wondered that myself, because they talk about how to appropriate the $489 million, right?
0: Right.
3: Well, this $489 million they're getting is only able to be used.
0: Exactly. For that. And it's not coming out of the taxpayers' dime. Taxpayers are not paying for it. So I wonder how that would be put on the ballot. So do you want to accept this money from the state of Texas? Yes or no? I'm not sure how they put that on the ballot. That's an interesting question that I just thought of. I'm wondering how that would be presented if this were to pass. How that would be presented on the ballot.
3: Unless they want to reappropriate it to maybe the Alamo Dome or the Missions Park they're building.
0: Well, I'm not sure that anybody's a big fan of that either. I don't know. That's an interesting question that I've not even thought about. I wonder how that would happen. Now, look, I don't think, and I'll be shocked, if city council votes to put this thing on the ballot in November. I just don't think that that's going to happen. But, who knows? They're going to have the vote, and we'll see how that turns out. So, and obviously, we'll be all over that on Monday and bring it to you and the reaction and all of that kind of stuff. I did try, reached out to District 2 City Councilman Jalen McKee Rodriguez, invited him on the show today, told him that I disagreed with the mayor, I disagreed with him, but that I would give him a fair shot to state his case on our airways. All I've heard is crickets. That's the same thing I hear when we invite the mayor on this program. Crickets. I'm not sure. Look, I get the fact that I'm against this. Jason is against this. Pledge is against this. But I mean, we have a pretty good audience, pretty wide audience. And I don't know if all of you are against this. I don't know if some of you out there may want to.
3: Well, we ran a poll. It wasn't 100%.
0: It was not. So I'm just thinking that, if you could change a few people's minds,

0: or answer a few questions. Maybe those people are calling their city council folks and saying, hey, we would really like for you to vote on this. So, I don't know. To me, that's a lost opportunity for them.
1: I don't vote on party. I vote on information. So if you're able to sway my mind with pertinent information, I'm willing to listen to that.
0: Well, yeah, and party, I think, has nothing to do with this particular vote. I mean, when it comes to that, because there are some city council people that have gotten together on the same page on this thing that disagree on a lot of things otherwise.
1: But I do know a lot of people that won't vote on any policy because of the way it, whatever
0: I get it.
1: Faction that political party's trying to push. Well, they're this, so I'm automatically out on it.
0: Well, sure, and I understand where you're coming from. This is, I think this is one of those things that I'm, again, there are a lot of questions for me, and there have been for the whole thing. I just don't know why this is happening, why she wants to put this on the ballot, how it's going to appear on the ballot, should it get passed? All of those things, there's a lot of questions there that need to be answered. Again, I'll be shocked if this thing passes, but we have invited the mayor on this program. We have invited District 2 Councilman Jalen McKee Rodriguez, both of which, they just don't respond. So I'm not sure. Now, there's a lot of stuff on Twitter going around, a lot of information for and mostly making the case why this is a good thing. The problem is, and what I'm going through, and a lot of people said this article was in the San Antonio Express News a couple of weeks ago. I did not see that article, but I know there are a lot of businesses coming to other cities in Texas. Tesla is one. And again, when you talk about political, biases, even if you hate Elon Musk, but he wanted to build a Tesla plant here. I mean, I think I would welcome that because it would create a thousands of jobs. If it's a political bias that's keeping, some businesses from coming here to San Antonio. So, look, we say that and we want businesses here. We want to reduce the deficit. And here's something that bothers me, although it is true. I will say that there's some tweets on here and our good buddy Michael Carlos is answering some of this stuff and just very negative, although I will say perhaps it's true, but I think it could change. Talking about San Antonio not being Austin. All right, and his tweet is 60% of Austin residents have at least a bachelor's degree. Meanwhile, a quarter of San Antonians are functionally illiterate. I don't know those statistics and whether he's accurate with that. I know this is a poorer community than Austin because there's a lot of technical stuff in Austin, a lot of technical businesses, but there's a lot of smart people in this town. And just going by that, if there's nothing there, and he goes on to say an arena won't solve that. Well, I disagree with that. And I'll tell you why. Because of the jobs that arena provides, you don't have to have a bachelor's degree to work there. You don't. It provides jobs. I'm talking about, and you're talking about the development downtown, those restaurants downtown, the bars downtown. You don't need a bachelor's degree to work there. And a lot of those jobs are high-paying jobs, depending on where you're at and what you're how you're serving. So I completely disagree with that. What I think we do here in San Antonio that is a mistake, we rely too much on tourism to some extent. Now, tourism is a big, big industry in San Antonio, and I get that, and I don't want that to go away. I want that to expand. But again, Toyota's coming here. You know how many jobs Toyota provides? That plant, and it's expanding. And I know the city has given Toyota tax breaks, but that's what they do. I'm okay with it. I'm fine with it. Get the businesses here and allow them to operate and allow them to hire our people. A fight with the Spurs on an arena, even if she were to win this battle and this goes away and the money goes back to the state or it goes wherever she thinks it should go, that doesn't create any jobs. Doesn't create any. and it doesn't solve the deficit. None of those things happen. So, it's baffling to me what goes on here. And I want to tell you this. So, again, the mayor is hosting one final listening session tonight. It is at IQ Chula. I hope I'm saying that right. IQ Chula. It's on North Main. It starts at 6 o'clock. So you can go down there and one last time hear what the mayor has to say, hear what her supporters have to say. If anybody disagrees with her, what they have to say, IQ Chula on North Main at 6 o'clock. Supposed to run from 6 to 7 o'clock. So I'm hoping to get there about halfway through this thing.
1: I'm just looking at the IQ Chula website. Interesting place to host this forum. Sports Cantina.
0: It's a sports bar. Interesting. And, you know, I wonder how she chooses these places. Because I know Blanco Barbecue was one, if I'm not mistaken.
1: It was.
0: Great place. Good barbecue. But I wonder how these places are chosen and how they do that. But that's really neither here nor there. I want to give you an example of something. I would say that Portland, Oregon is very similar city to San Antonio in a lot of ways. Industrial type city.
1: I can see that.
0: It's an industrial type city. I would say, I think they're similar in a lot of ways. Portland has approved $120 million in public funding for Moda Center renovations. That's where the Portland Trailblazers play. All right, now if you didn't hear that right, let me repeat that. Portland has approved $120 million in public funding. Public funding. Okay?
1: That means we're paying for it, right?
0: That's $120 million more than anybody in San Antonio is paying for a Spurs arena. So just keep that in mind. All right? Because you're paying zero, unless you go downtown and stay in a hotel room, or you rent a car. Then you're paying for it, or you're a part of it because of that tax. That's what's happening. Now, combine that with $101 million they're getting from their county there. It's Multnomah County. They're getting $101 million there. They're getting $365 million from the state of Oregon, all right, just like we're getting from the state of Texas. So roughly $586 million of the $600 million total that is expected to renovate the Moda City is going to be publicly funded, meaning owner Tom Dundon, who is cheap as hell, could get a renovated arena without spending one dime. One dime. That is incredible to me. I don't get it. I don't understand it. How can the city of Portland do that? Very similar city, by the way. It's not a tech city.
1: Mm-hmm.
0: I've been there many times. I don't understand. They can do that. They can pledge $120 million in public funds from the citizens of Portland.
1: I'll do you one better.
0: All right, do it.
1: We all know Oklahoma City, similar to San Antonio, you'd say?
0: I would say so.
1: They have a river walk.
0: They do have a river walk. It's cheesy, but they have one.
1: I just did the calculations because I wanted to make sure I was right on this. Of their $1 billion stadium, you know how much the city's paying for?
0: I would assume most of it.
1: 95%.
0: Well, the Thunder are only kicking in $50 million.
1: Of a $1 billion project.
0: Right.
1: And I'm pretty sure the Thunder aren't kicking in cost overruns either.
0: I'm sure they're not. But see, here's the difference, Pledge. And this is not everybody in San Antonio, because I know most people that I talk to, at least, understand the importance of the brand of the San Antonio Spurs. Oklahoma City understands the brand of the Thunder. Portland understands the brand of the Trailblazers. For whatever reason, our mayor doesn't understand that that brand counts. Now, I want to take this phone call, 656-3776, 656-ESPN. But when we come back, we had a chance to visit with Ron Nuremberg, the former mayor of San Antonio, 1 year ago. When all of this was just kind of being debated, there was no term sheet, there was no vote yet or anything like that. But he had some great things to say about how all of this works. And so I think it's worth going back and listening. But before we go, we're going to take our call here. Martin is joining us here on the Blitz. Martin,

0: How are you today, sir?
1: How are you doing, gentlemen? Y'all are awesome.
0: Oh, I appreciate that. Thank you.
1: You know what I understand, though, is about the new mayor. Was she a dark horse? I've never heard about her, and all of a sudden, like, you know, she won the mayorship. But anyway, it's suicidal for her not to approve this or get on the board with the Spurs, because the Spurs are going to generate a lot of money, and then the admissions are going downtown. You know, I don't know what's wrong with this girl, but I think they should have had the meeting at Ojo Locos. That's a better place.
0: Well said, Martin. Well said.
1: She won the mayorship, but anyway.
0: Appreciate the phone call, Martin. If you want to chime in, you're more than welcome to do so, like Martin did. 656-3776. 656-ESPN. You can go to our San Antonio Sports Star YouTube page. You can like, subscribe, and comment there as well. We appreciate all your comments, whether you're with us or not, as far as this particular project goes, because, hey, anybody that's got an opinion is going to get their time on the air. We'll talk more about this, and we'll hear from Ron Nuremberg, the former mayor of the city of San Antonio, when we return here on The Blitz on 94.1 San Antonio Sports Star. What are you doing this weekend? How about a little golf? You can't play this weekend? Well, how about Monday? Maybe Tuesday, or any day that ends in a Y. That's the beauty of the Golf Club of Texas. It is open 7 days a week. Now, look, when you go out there, you're going to think it's a private country club. It's not. It is open to the public 7 days a week. They've got some of the best course conditions in town. I'm going to tell you, they have thrown, you talk about throwing a lot of money into something. The Golf Club of Texas has thrown a lot of money into that golf course, and it looks like it. They have made improvements out there that you just would not believe. It is incredible. The staff out there is going to take great care of you. They're going to treat you like royalty. And then there's the Tin Cup Bar and Grill. 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

0: it's an oldie but a goodie. The great George Strait. I love old George. King George. Singing here on the Blitz on 94.1 San Antonio Sports Star. Best of all time, no doubt about it. Good stuff, Pledge. Good stuff. Just got a picture from Minix. He's in Nashville. Guess where he's at? Damn barbecue place.
1: Well, yeah.
0: Well, dude, I told him he sent a picture of these ribs. And I said, dude, your ribs look better than that. I mean, I hope this place is good, but, geez, Minix can fire up some pretty good ribs.
1: And, oh, no, that sausage plate looks pretty good.
0: Well, the ribs look dry as hell. I'm just saying. But that was a place he was touting yesterday. The porker? Pig porker? one of those things. Doesn't matter. Hope he's having a good time. He is off today. He'll be back on Monday. I'm Joe. Thank you for spending a little time with us. We're getting a lot of comments on the topic we're talking about, even some phone calls just that for messages to pass along. we appreciate those as well. We're talking about the arena debate and the vote that will take place on Monday. The city council will vote to decide whether they want to put this issue on the ballot in November for the city of San Antonio to vote on whether they want the state of Texas to give us $489 million for an arena project. And again, Pledge and I were talking about it. I'm not sure how they would even put that on the ballot. But I think that's a legit question to ask somebody, because I'm not sure. Do you want this to be spent on Spurs, a new Spurs arena, or do you want it spent on something else, or do you just want Texas to give it away to somebody else? I don't know how you would even put that on the ballot to begin with.
1: When you get that money, it's already pre-earmarked, right? You have to apply for the money to be able to use and let them know what you're using it for.
0: Well, it's that zone. You have to build something like that in that zone. So I'm not sure exactly how far that zone covers, but you have to do something within that zone, is my understanding of that.
1: But usually, I don't know how state politics work, but I would assume there has to be a plan in place for the money that you're requesting from the state for them to give it to you.
0: I would assume so, too. And again, I don't know how.
1: So if the Spurs arena doesn't go through, do we just give back the money? Like, we can't repurpose it for something else, can we?
0: It's a legit question, Pledge, and I unfortunately don't know the answer to that. If somebody does, that is legitimate, then please let us know. We had Ron Nuremberg on this show 1 year ago, and we were talking about this very subject. Now, keep in mind, this was way before any term sheet was agreed upon. This is way before there was a vote for the county dollars to raise the tourist tax. So keep that in mind. But Ron Nuremberg, who was the mayor who actually got this whole kind of project rolling, and the idea was to just renovate the downtown area. And I don't think there's a problem with that, because you're downtown, kind of the face of your city. But we had Ron Nuremberg on the show, and I want you to listen very closely, because some of the things that he has to say just might refresh your memory the way it refreshed mine.
2: This whole thing started, to be honest, Jason and Joe, this whole conversation about bringing the Spurs back downtown was predicated by the fact that we've got so much going on in our city. We've got an Alamo being redeveloped. We've got Hemisphere under redevelopment. We've got, you know, a dome that needs to be improved in order for us to continue to compete for the largest events. So we've got a lot going on in San Antonio's downtown.

0: that's what Project Marvel is all about, is what we're trying to improve our downtown. And so when the opportunity arose with probably the easiest corner in the downtown area to get to, being available to put the brand of our city internationally, which is the San Antonio Spurs, back in the downtown area, which frankly, where I believe they belong, let's see if we can pull it off. So that's where we are. It's not the Spurs coming hat in hand demanding a new stadium. It's an opportunity for us to lift our community together. And oh, by the way, now they have offered $1.1 billion to our community to help us get it done. You know, in my view, this is a no-brainer. It's an opportunity for us to improve downtown. The Spurs franchise is putting in a record amount of money, and the rest of it is going to be funded by visitors and tourists who stay in our hotels, rent our cars, et cetera. Yeah, there's a lot of misinformation out there. As you can tell, I'm passionate about it because I think it's a good deal. It's frankly a better deal than I thought we probably could have gotten at the time we were initially conceiving it. And, you know, I just think it's time for us to elevate our city, and it's going to be doing it in a prudent way that's fair to everybody.
1: A lot of things that he said there that are interesting. Number one, I think he said the Spurs didn't come to the city and demand a new arena. That was not that. Ron Nuremberg, in his time as the mayor, wanted to renovate downtown, wanted to bring the Spurs to downtown because that's where they belong. The whole Frost Bank Center, as it's called now, it was the SBC Center back then when it was first done.
2: AT&T Center.
1: Well, it was, and then the AT&T Center, and then now the Frost Bank Center. So, look, that was supposed to be, the way I understand it, or where they wanted it to be, was where Hero Stadium is now, which is still obviously not downtown, but the Northeast Independent School District had other plans, I suppose, and that just didn't work out. An arena like this, you've got an Alamo Dome already. You've got, if you had a new arena right there too, I mean, that just dresses up your downtown. Not to mention the fact that you're there at the Texan, Institute for Texan Cultures, mm-hmm. where that used to be. I mean, you're in a walking distance of so many restaurants and bars. I mean, it's all right there, or certainly not that far away. And then you've got to believe that there's going to be other things built and around there because, well, why wouldn't you? You're going to have 18,000 to 20,000 people at a Spurs game several times a week. And so, to me, it's a no-brainer. That's what Ron Nuremberg was waiting to do or wanting to do, was to renovate the downtown area. Now, a lot of things have changed since then, but the arena is what we voted on in November and nothing else.
2: The closest thing I've been to in terms of what they're trying to accomplish here is, you know, you got the Cowboys Stadium, Globe Life, and Texas Live. Like, it's all just kind of right there within walking distance of one another. So I know that this would be in much closer proximity to everything than even that is. Y'all, the closest thing, because I've never been here, but I know y'all go there every so often, Philadelphia Xfinity Live with the Lincoln and Citizens Bank and the Xfinity Live. It's kind of like all right there, kind of the way this would be mapped out, right?
1: Yes, exactly.
2: Like, what's that like? Because I've never been to, having all those in such close proximity to one another and how convenient it makes things.
1: When you're talking about Texas Live, it's awesome because typically what we
2: I mean, you still have to cab over there for the most part though, right?
1: No, not at all. You walk to Texas Live.
2: Now, yeah, from we're going to try to.
1: So if you're at Globe Life,
2: yeah.
1: Which is the time that I've been there. No, we even went there after, we didn't cab over there okay. or Uber or anything. I'm not sure. I don't remember the length of the walk. Minix would probably refresh my memory, but we didn't cab over there. You walk over there, you stay, and a lot of people do this, and all the traffic leaves. And you have dinner or mm-hmm. something to eat if you want, or some drinks, or whatever the case may be, and you wait for the Uber line to lower and the Uber prices to lower because they will once the event's over. But it's the same. And San Antonio's downtown is already built for that. I mean, it already is. We know what we have downtown. We know what's down there. And so what Ron Nuremberg, what I think is important that he said, number one, the Spurs didn't come to them hat in hand demanding a new stadium. That's not what they wanted. It's not what they didn't demand that. Not to mention the fact they're putting in now the figures we've heard here with the arena and the $1 billion he was talking about. It could have been for the entire Project Marfil, but we'll stick with the arena. They're putting in $500 million at a minimum. Now, I just told you that the city of Portland and the county thereof and the owner of the Trailblazers is going to get this done and not a dime out of his pocket. The Spurs are going to put up a minimum of $500 million. So you're talking about $1.2 billion, $1.3 billion. Spurs are paying for half of it. And it's not even their arena. They play there, but it's going to be owned by the city. So I don't understand a lot of, and this is where it comes from, because the Spurs are willing to make a significant investment into the city of San Antonio. And those jobs will be waiting for them. The people that work at the Frost Bank Center now, I'm sure, will come over, but there's going to be much more. Can you imagine the construction jobs that are going to be created, building that, the improvements that are going to be made, building that? The other thing that Nuremberg said, which I think is important, and we may have to play this again, Pledge, because the other thing that he said was about the bond issue that's coming up. All right, do we have that? Play that.
0: That's part of what we're going to have to pay for as a community through things like bonds, sidewalk improvements, park space, the things that we own and operate and are the obligation of the city to build and to maintain for our residents are what will be on the bond. It's not going to be stuff because of the San Antonio Spurs. And I know, look, I've been in City Hall for long enough for me to understand, no matter how well-intentioned the project is, no matter how good it will be, there will be a level of cynicism and distrust simply because it's government, and that's where we are. There's a lot of examples of bad projects in years past, and I will point to them myself. So there's a lot of cynicism, but let's make sure that facts are facts. And, you know, these bonds are for public improvements that will need to be done regardless of whether there's a Spurs arena or Project Marfil or anything else.
1: How, to me, that's important because we're going to have a fight again. I mean, the great publication that is The Current has already put out a snarky headline that people are going to get to vote on this, whether this passes or not. It's going to have to be done anyway. Whether there's an arena there or not, we're not going to vote on these bonds because of the Spurs arena. Now, if that's built, it's going to be necessary to do some things, obviously. But as you just heard Ron Nuremberg say, the former mayor of this great city, it's going to be done either way, whether there's a Spurs arena or not, because the improvements need to be made. So don't buy that argument that this, we're going to have to pay these bonds off because, well, the Spurs are building a new arena. That's just not the facts. So, again, I think what's irritating about all of this is that we hear from politicians and they spin things the way they want to spin them to make their case better. And quite frankly, that's exactly what our mayor has been doing, spinning things to her way of thinking and making it sound like it's just not a good deal and we should, again, I don't know what she's trying to do because I still haven't been able to figure that out. If somebody can do that, please let me know. Let's go back to the phone line, 656-3776, 656-ESPN. Let's go to Paul. Paul, what's going on?
3: Hey, how you doing, Joe?
1: Doing well.
3: Yeah, I've heard you and Jason always talk about Texas Live. And you just mentioned Philadelphia and how it's set up over there. I was there 2 years ago, and I watched the Phillies game. Xfinity Live is right in between Wells Fargo. It's right in between Lincoln Financial, and it's right in between Citizens Bank. And it makes it so easy to just go to Xfinity Live before the game, and you stay there after. Now, one plus that I've never heard anybody talk about, there's a casino right there that people go over there.
1: Hey, don't tell anybody, Paul, but I know. I found it.
3: Yeah. Now, this summer, just last month, a month and a half ago, if Milwaukee can do, trying to do, then why can't we? Because outside the Milwaukee where the Bucks play, they have an entertainment center, and it was very nice. It was very entertaining to go. And we weren't even there for a Bucks game. You know, we just happened to be there for a World Cup game, and it was nice.
1: No, it's awesome, Paul.
2: Was that in the Deer District?
3: Excuse me?
2: Was that in the Deer District?
3: Yeah, I think so. It's right. It was right across the street from where the Bucks play.
1: Oh, hence the Deer District, huh?
2: Yeah, remember when they were playing for championships, they had those visuals of it like being packed?
1: I screw Milwaukee.
3: That's exactly what one of the Uber drivers told us, that there was like 250,000 people out there watching outside because they couldn't get inside.
1: Well, I mean, think about that. That's a great point, Paul, and I appreciate the phone call. Think about that. Spurs, Wimby, they've got a team that's gonna win championships from here until who knows where. Can you imagine not being able to get inside the new Wimby Center downtown, but yet you want to be down there with the action?
2: Yeah.
1: And you've got hundreds of thousands of people down there buying drinks, buying food, buying all this stuff. Tell me that's a bad idea. Please.
2: I've literally brought this up on my show on a multitude of occasions just because of, like, the Deer District, like he just mentioned, Xfinity Live, these places where you see in Toronto where when they make big runs in the playoffs and stuff, you see where all the people congregate because not everybody can go to the game.
1: That's it.
2: There's only 15,000 to 20,000 that can get in a game.
1: That's exactly right.
2: But you
1: right.
2: want to be a part of the action.
1: Of course.
2: And then when everybody comes out of the stadium, you all want to celebrate together.
1: Yes, you do.
2: And it just makes so much more sense to have something like that because you can never do something like
1: that with
2: the Frost Bank Center is.
1: Just think about this. The Spurs in the finals this year. How freaking crowded was the Rock? It was packed with Spurs fans watching the game down there. It was packed. And it's just unbelievable to me that anybody could think this is a bad deal. It's just not. Especially when the taxpayer is off the hook for all of it. Just it again, I'm going to get pissed off again. And I don't want to do that. It's Friday and we're late for a break. We're going to take a break. We'll wrap things up when we continue here on the Blitz on 94.1 San Antonio Sports Star.
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10: Yes, they do. 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Kickoff at 7 o'clock. So you want to listen to the pregame show at 6? You want to wait till kickoff? Whatever your pleasure is, you can do that here on 94.1. Thanks for spending your Friday with us. Here on the Blitz, I'm Joe Reinagle. Jason is off today. We've been talking a lot about this arena debate. And there is one final listening session that will take place tonight. In fact, it gets started here in about 15 minutes, we're told. So it's going to run from 6 o'clock to 7 o'clock down at Ikechula on North Main, which Pledge tells me is a sports bar. So
11: sports cantina.
10: Okay, well, that's the same thing. Isn't a cantina a bar in Spanish? I think it is, anyway. But it is a sports cantina. Which is an interesting place for her to have her final listening session.
12: La cuckoo-cuckoo-roo. La cuckoo-cuckoo-roo. Paloma.
10: You know, I don't know what, if you're in a bad mood and you hear that, there's no way you can continue to be in a bad mood. Play that again, Pledge.
12: La cuckoo-cuckoo-roo. La cuckoo-cuckoo-roo. Paloma.
10: Thank you, Jerry. I have a feeling we're going to play that a bunch as we wrap things up here on the Blitz, just because we all need to go out in a good mood. You know, I know this topic kind of makes my head explode, and I want to get out and I want to go and on a good mood. And when I head down to Ikechula here in a few minutes, you know, I want to be in a good mood so I can listen and hear what's going on and all of that kind of stuff. If you want to comment in the few minutes we've got left here on the program, you're more than welcome to do that. A lot of ways to do it. Go to our San Antonio Sports Star YouTube page. You can like, subscribe, and comment there. Or you can do it the old-fashioned way, 656-3776, 656-ESPN. That's what Bubba's done. Hey, Bubba, welcome to the Blitz.
13: Yeah, this reminds me of, like, the Bears. They were sitting on their butt, you know, debating it, and then the Bears decided to get up and go. And I thought after y'all voted, I live in Comal County, so I couldn't vote. I thought after y'all voted, they would have broken ground on the thing already and already be a year in of building it, because those arenas take years. Who's to say Wimby's even still here by the time they even get it done? I mean, I could see some billionaire in Austin giving them some money, and I would hope that they'll still be called the San Antonio Spurs, but I don't know what she's talking about. And then that guy on that video talking about cheap tickets and this and that. The Spurs are the hottest thing in the NBA right now, man. If I have to pay $700 to go to the finals, so does everybody else. I'm not buying this cheap tickets and all this. I don't understand what they're talking about.
10: Well, that
13: and,
10: makes, that makes thousands of us, Paul. Our Bubba, it makes thousands of us, buddy, because nobody understands what the hell she's doing or whether. See, typically when you have an election, the way I understand it, I'm not the brightest bulb on the tree, but when you have an election and the election is decided one way or the other, typically that's the end of it. I don't know. That's what I've always been taught. You have an election, you vote on something, and then it's over because the vote is done. That's what happened.
11: What?
10: I know. I don't know. Are we

0: we still living in the United States of America?
1: I don't know.
0: I don't know, because the vote didn't go the way, obviously, the mayor wanted it to go. And, well, the fact that, well, the people of San Antonio didn't get to have their say. Well, last time I checked, and again, check me, because I'm not the brightest dude in the world, but San Antonio is in Bexar County, is it not? Okay. Bexar County. Yes, it is. Okay, so check that off. I think we did get to vote. As a matter of fact, there was a city council person who had some nice facts out, which is kind of a weird thing to do. You know, when you're talking about stuff like this, you want to put out facts. 75% of the voters that voted in that election are residents of the city of San Antonio. I don't know. I don't know. In fact, more people voted in this election than voted in the mayoral election that got Gina Ortiz Jones elected in the first place. Unbelievable. So, you know, these facts are just, they just get in the way. Don't let facts get in the way of a good story.
1: There you go.
0: Or a good political battle,
1: for goodness
0: sake.
1: Now you're getting it.
0: You know, politicians must take that class before they become politicians. Say, you know, this is how you stretch the truth a little bit and spin things around to your way of thinking. I'm not sure. 656-3776. Let's go back to the phone line because Fred is there on line one. Fred, welcome to the Blitz.
2: Hey, thanks for taking my call, Joe, and pleasure. Hey, let me tell you something. This lady, I'll be nice. This mayor is just spinning the web completely wrong. She's covering up everything and spinning lies. I mean, if she doesn't stop, who knows what's going to happen with the Spurs? I mean, I love the Spurs. I've been following them for years, and they're doing great now. Why does she want to put all this on the Spurs? I mean, the Spurs are putting in $5 billion into this.
0: $500 million is what they're putting
2: in. $500 million.
0: Yes.
2: Okay. And she's twisting it all wrong. And yesterday when I was listening from Klondike at the ranch, that Minnick says she's from San Antonio. She's really not a San Antonio or a Texan. She's from Virginia, Arlington.
0: Well, but she went to John Jay High School, yeah. So here in
2: San
0: Antonio.
2: I bless John Jay. It's not their fault.
0: No.
2: You know, I can't blame them. I can't blame them for that. But I'm not a big fan of hers. I never voted for her. She needs to go. It's a shame that we have to put up with her for another 3 years.
0: Yeah,
2: well, you know, I count our blessings. Maybe something will happen. But anyway, Joe, and then my sister called me when I was driving on the road to tell me now she wants to cut the Fiesta.
0: Well,
2: not to piss you off, but I'm going to leave it at that. I got to get back on the road so I can get back to San Antonio and check on my house before I go back to my ranch. But I enjoy listening to you guys from up there when I'm up there because I get YouTube up there. So, Joe, keep up the good work, buddy. And my girlfriend's, she still likes you. She thinks you're cute. I don't know about that.
0: She's obviously very intelligent. I mean, obviously, Fred.
2: Don't tell her that, because now her head's going to get big here. Now I got to put up with that, Joe. Thank you very much, Joe.
0: I appreciate you, Fred.
2: Have a great weekend, you guys.
0: You do
2: Love
0: the
2: you
0: same.
2: Guys.
0: Yeah, you do the same, buddy. Appreciate the phone call. Of course she does. I mean, what are you talking about? Again, Fred's asking the same question that everybody else is asking at this point in time. And it's just, again, it is a clown show. The whole thing is a clown show. It makes no sense. But now I've got this rolling around in my head, Pledge, how would you put this on the ballot? I don't know how you would put it on the ballot.
1: Do you want to give the money back?
0: Because I don't know what we're voting on here. If that were to happen, and again, I'm going to be shocked if that happens, because I just think there's enough smart people on the city council that aren't going to allow this to happen. But I just wonder how you would put that on the ballot. And it just, that's going to bother me now. And so maybe if I get a chance to ask a question, I'll ask that question. But I'm going to head down there. I've never been to this place. I don't know where it is. I'll plug it into the GPS. But I want to get down there and listen. I'm hoping to get. I don't know how far it is from the station. Pledge, do you? Can you
1: put it in there.
0: Will you look up? Because I want to see. Now, I don't know what traffic's like. It shouldn't be too bad. But I'm going to head right down there after the show. When I get off the show, I want to go in there and maybe I'll. It is a cantina. Maybe I'll have a margarita or something and enjoy myself. But If she's going to allow that, would she allow that, you think? I'm sorry.
1: She can stop the business from operating as it normally would.
0: Well, I hope not anyway, but
1: directions. Here we go.
0: Talk to me. Just what a time frame. North Main's downtown, is it not?
1: Give me a second.
0: Okay. At least play some Jerry Jones while you're doing that.
1: Oh, you got it. I'm sorry.
3: La cuca cuckaroo. La cuca cuckaroo. Paloma.
0: Yeah, maybe that should be my ringtone.
1: It really should. It says 16 minutes.
0: 16 minutes.
1: You see the Hotel Emma's not too far from it.
0: Okay.
1: San Antonio College right down the street.
0: All right. I know where that is.
1: It's literally right down the street from SAC.
0: Okay, from SAC. All right.
1: Yeah, yeah.
0: Right,
1: I'm cool. Looking. It's I see Crockett Park right there.
0: All right.
1: So it looks like it's kind of at the intersection of East Evergreen Street and North Main.
0: All right. Well, KC officially on our San Antonio Sports Star YouTube page says he's going. Look for a guy in a banana shirt. All right, KC. I will. All right. Well, look, I'm going to plug it into the GPS anyway, and so that I won't have any issues. 16 minutes. Hopefully, get there parked and inside by 6:30. I'll have 30 minutes to listen and see what's going on. But I'm curious because I wanted to go, and you know, Blanco Barbecue. I wanted to go, and I think I just missed that. It slipped by me, and because
1: you forgot.
0: That's closer to the house, or maybe I forgot. I don't remember. But this one, since it's the last one, I want to go down there and see what it's all about. And my main thing is I want to see the supporters of hers, and I wouldn't know this. Somebody like Eloy or somebody that's been to one of these things would know it better than I do. If it's the same people, are they asking the same questions or whatever the case may be? But, I don't know. I don't know if she's got a group that follows her everywhere for these kind of things or if there's just people that show up. I would imagine if this is a cantina, Acachula? Acachula? It's a Friday afternoon. I would imagine they have regulars in there that are in there having, you know, enjoying their Friday afternoon. I would think anyway, but I guess we'll find out. That's going to do it for us. Extra Innings with Pledger is coming up, or he'd go with me too. I know he would. Extra Innings with Pledger coming up next. I think you got an hour show, don't you, Pledge?
1: I do.
0: So if you're curious about this, I'm sure Pledge wouldn't mind taking your phone call two on any of this kind of stuff that we've been talking about. It is Monday. Monday's the big day, so be sure and join AJ and Rob on the AJ and Rob Show. They'll get you started at 6 o'clock.
1: Still sounds weird.
0: In the morning. And Minix will be back and we will join you. We'll have all the reaction from that vote because I believe it takes place mid morning, 10, 11 o'clock in the morning. And hopefully we'll get some reaction from some of the folks and what it all means and where we go from here when we return. So until then, everybody, have a great weekend.
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2: Houston Texans fell in their preseason opener to the Chargers last night, 27-7. Third-string quarterback Graham Mertz believed to have suffered a torn ACL in the loss, likely to miss the season. 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
2: 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I am James Pledger. 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This is Extra Innings with Pledger. I am James Pledger. Appreciate all y'all rolling along with me at night. Lots to get into tonight, but like I said, lots of football going on tonight, tomorrow, and only one way to get ready for it because, you know, once those DraftKings and other apps start going, it is time to start knowing where to put your money. And the best way to do that is, well, by taking a look at the daily lines every day with AJ and Rob.
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10: National Football League action. Three games today. Broncos at the Falcons. Broncos 3.5-point favorites. Total 40.5. The Bucks are at the Jets. The Jets are 6.5-point favorites. Even in the preseason, I can't imagine like laying points with the Jets. There's no way I'm doing that.
11: They're the number fifth most expensive team.
10: Yeah, they're the fifth most valuable franchise because it's New York. I mean, if they were the Sacramento, Jets, like it would be worth nothing.
11: Yeah, they would have been sold.
10: What a joke franchise. Total 34.5 for them in that game. Very low total. The Dolphins at the Commanders. The Dolphins, who are projected to be the worst team in the NFL this year. They are 3.5-point favorites today, though, on the road against the Commanders. Total in that one is 36.5. Over the weekend, Browns at the Bears. The Browns, 3-point favorites on the road. The Vikings minus 2.5 at the Giants. I actually like the Vikings quite a bit this weekend. Okay. So betting preseason football, the key is, what quarterbacks are going to play? Is it going to be any useful players on the field? J.J. McCarthy, they've already announced Kyler Murray is going to be the starting quarterback for the Vikings this season, which means J.J. McCarthy is going to play a lot in the preseason. I expect he's going to want to look good. I expect they want to make him look good because they probably want to trade him eventually. So J.J. McCarthy going to be your starter. I expect to see a lot of him, and I expect to see him play pretty well. So Vikings would be a play I'd look at. The Bills host the Panthers. The Bills are 3-point favorites. The Rams are at the Chiefs. Chiefs minus 1.5. Jags at the Saints. Saints minus 2.5. The Eagles at the Ravens. A battle of the birds. Philly minus 3.5. And the Cowboys in Seattle. Seattle a 3-point

0: my favorite hosting the Cowboys. Oh, yeah. Well, you're going to see backup quarterbacks. So I probably won't see much CeeDee Lamb. I wonder what the Cowboys are going to do defensively if they're going to throw out some of their starters. I'd like to see what they got working for them there.
1: Hey, did Joe Burrow get hurt during practice already, or was that an old one?
0: That was an old one. Okay. No, but he did get sacked a couple times in the game yesterday. Like he only played a couple series, and he was getting sacked. might want to be careful with that.
1: Yeah.
0: UFC 330 is tomorrow night. Islam Makhachev and Ian Machado Gary fighting for the welterweight title of the world. Makhachev, your champion and your favorite. He is -360 to get the win. I like this to go to decision. I think this fight is going to last the whole time. Ian Machado Gary is a very, very good, borderline great defensive fighter. He is very difficult to hurt. He is very difficult to take down, even harder to hold down. That's what Makhachev wants to do to everybody. I think this thing goes the distance, so you can get that at around -150. I like the fight to go all five rounds. I think that Makhachev wins, but I think it's gonna, and you can get him to win by decision at plus money, which that might be some value as well. If you want to bet on Gary, I do like Gary +9.5, which is like the final scorecards. So if you think it's going to be 50-45 times three, you're going to lose. But if you think it's going to be like 48-47 times three, right, now you're talking. Now you're a winner if Machado loses. And the other title fight, a gal fight, Mackenzie Dern. Vic, you would like Mackenzie Dern.
1: Really?
0: She is a thick mama.
1: Ooh.
0: Oh, yeah.
1: Yeah, I'll
0: oh,
1: look yeah. her up right now.
0: Mackenzie Dern is the champion, the strawweight champion. She's taking on Jillian Robertson. Mackenzie Dern -220 in this one. The total is 3.5 rounds. I like Dern to win. You're into it?
1: Heck yeah.
0: I told you, man. I knew you would
1: Woo!
0: Be. Yeah, so I like Mackenzie Dern tomorrow as well. So a couple decent fights, title fights on the card tomorrow.
2: Vic loves him a thicker woman. And you can tell with the excitement in his voice. Yeah, UFC this weekend. Tons of football going on, especially tonight. Games that are kicking off right now include the Broncos and Falcons, the Buccaneers and Jets, and the Dolphins and Commanders. And of course, we'll have football tomorrow, especially with the Cowboys. A Cowboys game you can catch right here on your home for the Dallas Cowboys, 941 San Antonio Sports Star, starting at 6 o'clock with the pregame as we get you ready for what is going to be a great, great weekend. Lots of it to talk about. We're going to get more into it, in a little bit as well with the Spurs arena debate. Just got a caller in that wondering about recalls, and yes, recalls can happen. It is a thing. The problem with the recall mainly revolves around the fact that there is a monetary contribution involved and a large portion in terms of 10 to 20% of the voting population have to sign a petition. This is just to get a recall on the ballot for it to then happen, which can still lose. So you got to find somebody with deep pockets, and then you got to get a whole bunch of your friends. And by a whole bunch, I mean a good portion of San Antonio. So it may be something we have to write out unless you've got a lot of money that you're willing to just throw around. But interesting to kind of find out how we can get to. Now, remember, Gina Ortiz-Jones already been reprimanded once by city council for her actions. Now, depending how many more times that there have to be in conduct violations against her, maybe that is another road that can be taken. But it's definitely been a thorn in the side of a lot of people that have already voted for this project and are just tired of hearing about a revote on the situation, because that's not usually how politics works. You go through, it gets on a ballot, you vote for it, and then you move forward one way or the other. And it's just going to be very interesting to see how this all plays out here in San Antonio as we get closer and closer to finally, hopefully, watching this all go away fingers crossed, on Monday, because it doesn't sound like she has the votes for it. 210-656-ESPN, 656-3776, as we've been talking about football and lines and stuff like that. The Texans actually played a game last night, and it didn't quite go the way I would have expected it to go. We'll discuss exactly what we saw, the good, the bad, the ugly, as we continue here on Extra Innings with Pletcher on 94.1 San Antonio Sports Star.
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Welcome back into Extra Innings with Pledger here on 94.1 San Antonio Sports Star. I am James Pledger. Appreciate y'all rolling with me this evening as we take you up until 7 o'clock. Always appreciate everyone for joining in on the conversation, whether that's on YouTube, whether it's on the phones at 210-656-ESPN, 656-3776, or on Twitter, if you tweet the show. However you may be joining in, always.

0: Always appreciate you joining in. I'm Fred Villarreal, KC Official, B. Hannon, Coyote, Antonio Moreno, Joshua, Fred Records. As always, appreciate each and every one of y'all. Now, the Houston Texans, they got into action last night. And, I mean, while they did get things going, first drive looked great. From there on, it was a bit of a mess. And earlier today on the Blitz, Joe and myself talking about that Texans game and reacting to what D'Amico Ryans had to say about it.
1: And we're talking a little bit about NFL preseason action. And, of course, the Houston Texans last night in action, their first preseason experience of this particular year. Well, they got beat 27-7. Again, it really doesn't matter. I've already talked about Davis Mills, who I think had a great drive to open up that thing. I think it was the Chargers who actually, they took the ball, went down and kicked a field goal, and then the Texans got the ball back, made it 7-3 on a very nice drive by Davis Mills, making some really good throws, good decisions, all of that stuff. And D'Amico Ryans talked about his quarterback and why he's happy to have him as a backup.
2: The backup quarterback is a true, very valuable position, and Davis has done a good job of just always being ready. Whenever his number is called, he's ready to step up, and not just step up and just to be out there. He's out there, and he can make positive plays for us, as we saw him do right through this past season, where we were able to get on a winning streak there. Davis was the guy who sparked us, so he's very valuable to have around. We're happy to have him.
0: Two things.
1: What's that?
0: Notice you said.
1: Uh-huh.
0: It's very good to have as a backup.
1: Yes, he did say that. Well, he's not going to piss off C.J. Stroud, first and foremost.
0: And two, always ready to come in.
1: Uh-huh.
0: He didn't look ready the second half
1: of
0: that game.
1: Well, it's preseason pledge. I mean,
0: you always got to be ready as the backup.
1: Dude went 3-0 in his time. He was ready. All right? And that was real games. That was not this third stringers that he was playing against. I mean, it's hard to get up for those guys. He wasn't expecting to go back. I don't care about that. They got beat by nobodies. So, it again, he is a backup quarterback. There's no question about it. But if you're an NFL team, that's why I'm so curious about who's going to win the backup job for the Cowboys. Is it going to be Joe Milton or is it going to be Sam Howell? Because, look, that position is – what's important, just as a Band-Aid, if nothing else, because the chances of a quarterback making it all 17 games in this day and age are really slim. A lot of them do, but obviously a lot of them don't, and you got to have that gap, that stop gap, that you can put that guy in, you know he's going to play well, and get some wins while your number one guy is out. Cooper Rush did that beautifully with the Dallas Cowboys. And so you got to have that guy. And if you're a Cowboy fan, obviously you're hoping that nothing happens to Dak Prescott, but you want to have somebody that you have some confidence in that's going to come in and try and just keep things afloat. Now, Sam Howell has the experience in the NFL, hasn't been all that great, but he does have the experience where Joe Milton is still a little bit raw in my mind. Talented as hell, no question about it. But he's still a little bit raw when it comes to NFL football. So I'll be anxious to see who wins that starting job. Having said that, D'Amico Ryans was not thrilled at all with his team last night.
2: Thank you. The style of play that I wanted to see, I wanted to see us play physical, right? And I did not see that the entire game. There were some glimpses of us playing physical, but the Chargers, they out-physicaled us the entire game, right? So it was not our brand of football. When I speak of playing our style, that's a physical brand of football, and that was not up to par tonight.
1: Now, and again, when you talk about culture and head coaches that instill a culture, and obviously D'Amico Ryan's a defensive guy, and he has built one hell of a defense there in Houston, but he wants this team to be physical. He wants them to he wants them to hurt people. When you get tackled by a Texan, you need to feel it. And that's the culture that he has built. He wants a physical football team, especially on the defensive side.
0: It's not just the defense, though. He wants it out of the offense, which is why they've put so much into this offensive line, which is why Keelan Rutledge is starting as a rookie at center for this team because of

0: tenacity that he has shown throughout training camp and practice. That's why they went out and brought in a Wyatt Teller and a Braden Smith. The culture of what they embody in their physicality, it's always been there on the defense. They call it swarm in Houston. Special work ethic and relentless mindset. Swarm mentality. And we'd always talk about guys that are swarm. Like, Will Anderson's a swarm guy. Jalen Petrie's a swarm. You wouldn't say about that about anyone on offense. And they're trying to bring that style to the offense to mirror the defense. They want physical, tough, hit you in the mouth type of players that aren't afraid to get in there and do the dirty work.
1: Well, I would say pledge it, and I'm just spitballing here, but I would say they'd want anybody that can play offensive line. That offensive line has been horrible.
0: Has been.
1: It's been awful. So anybody could be better, whether they're physical or not. Just keep C.J. Stroud upright would be a good thing. Back to the defense, though. This is interesting, and I love it when coaches are transparent like this, and DeMeco was after the game last night. He was transparent about this. The style of defense that they play and the fact that they've got two great edge rushers who are going after the quarterback, what that does, it causes some problems on the outside. So your cornerbacks, you've got to be able to rely on those guys.
2: For us defensively, you have to be able to set the edge, and it's not just defensive ends who set the edge. Our corners are going to get challenged a lot because our defensive end are getting a lot of attention, right, from opposing offenses. So when that ball pops on the outside, corners have to step up and be physical, and you have to tackle in this defense because you're going to get a ton of opportunities, probably different than other schemes, but in our scheme, corners are going to get challenged as tackling and also get challenged down the field. So you have to have, right, that mental fortitude as a corner to be able to cover, but also physical enough to step up and tackle whoever has the football. And J-Rock did a really nice job there on their sideline of making a physical hit.
1: You know, to me, that's interesting, and I like the kind of the inside baseball there, because when you think about it, with the edge rushers that the Texans have, they're flying at the quarterback. That's their job. That's what they want to do. When they go in, those corners are exposed. I mean, the edges are exposed on their defense, and so it is up to the corners to take care of that and shut that down, and they do a great job, or certainly have been doing a great job. And I expect them to do the same, but that's the style of defense that they play. And again, I just love it when coaches are transparent like that.
0: It's always good. And they're instilling what they want offensively in terms of the people they're trying. And you can tell, look at Keelan Rutledge and the way that he got into a fight with Azeez Al-Shaair. He got into a shoving match with Danielle Hunter and with Will Anderson. And DeMeco Ryans has praised him at every turn, not for getting into fights and shoving matches, but for not backing down, for playing through the whistle, for being physical, even in practice, and finishing. That's what he's looking for. That's the mindset he's looking for. And B. Hannon, HOF, on our YouTube Live says, first drive of the game, Texans look good with the starting O-line. They did. That starting O-line did well. They had a couple of fourth and shorts that they didn't convert, one with a quarterback sneak and another with a run straight up the gut. But that wasn't the starting offensive line that didn't get those. So I'm feeling better about what I've seen when they roll out with Ursary and Teller and Keelan Rutledge at center. And another guy that has really turned heads, and everyone and their mother was freaking out about wasting a second round pick on this guy. And I was like, I don't know. Maybe they see something they like. We should probably take a minute. And you can go back and listen to my post-draft show. I said the same thing. Like, a lot of people said, it's too big of a reach, too big of a reach. You can't reach that high. You could have gotten this, that, or the other. Well, the problem is you don't know how other teams have other players graded. And while you may have a bigger or higher grade as a quote-unquote draft guy on a rush guy, maybe the Texans had a higher grade on Marlon Klein. And Marlon Klein showed out well last night and has been showing out well all throughout camp.
2: Yeah, we expect that, and even he has more as well. I think this is just a start of Marlon Klein as he continues to grow and learn how we're doing things. Like, he's a really good athlete, right? And he's strong and physical at the line of scrimmage. So that's what we saw from the Michigan tape, and that's what he's been showing all training camp.
0: And that's, remember, Nick Caley not only comes from New England, but also Sean McVay and the Rams. What do the Rams like to do? Run a ton of 13 personnel, or one running back, three tight ends, or one wide receiver, three tight ends, three tight end sets. Texans had Dalton Schultz. They signed Foster Moreau in the offseason. They added Marlon Klein. What is Foster Moreau known for? Blocking. What is Marlon Klein? What have they been praising? His blocking, his physicality, how big he is. You can now run some 13 personnel stuff, and maybe that opens up the offense more than last year after you lost Cade Stover in the first game of the year and got Schultz nicked up and lost Brevin Jordan before this even started. I mean, they were running with guys that they signed off the street for most of the year. They had zero depth at tight end, and it was a constant churn. Now, maybe because they do have a full room full of tight ends, they can open more of their playbook and use more of what they wanted to do, because Nick Caley, who was a former tight ends coach before he became the offensive coordinator with the Rams and pass game coordinator, maybe there is a section of the playbook they didn't get to use. And now that they can open that up, it opens up the run game, it opens up the pass game, and just opens up and unlocks more of the offense. It's going to be very interesting to kind of see how this plays out, and I really hope C.J. Stroud gets in with the starting offensive line unit, at least for a series or two here in the next game. I understand nobody's playing in the last one, and I understand the reasoning behind that, but I do think there needs to be some game reps for C.J. Stroud against a real team as they get set to go into a make-or-break season for him. Like, I understand the risk of injury, but that risk of injury can happen anytime they step out on the practice field. We've seen guys blow their Achilles in practice. We've seen guys shred ACLs in practice. We saw Graham Mertz right before the half just step wrong and blow out his knee, it looked like. And it's going to be interesting to kind of see who they bring in as a third quarterback now, especially with two preseason games still remaining. They're going to have to get a lot of work, and I'm pretty sure, much like last night, they only planned on playing Davis Mills that first drive of the game. After Mertz went down, that threw everything into a bit of a knot. And so it's going to be interesting to see who they sign to bring in to kind of take all those reps with these last two preseason games, especially because they don't want to give it to Davis Mills. 210-656-ESPN, 656-3776. You want to be a part of the conversation. Lots to get into, including more layoffs at ESPN. Go figure. Although, there are certain guys getting paid a lot of money there. Is there a trend coming, or are they just promoting their own stuff? This is Extra Innings with Pledger. I am James Pledger right here on 94.1 San Antonio Sports Star.
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11: Eagle fan on my preseason stuff. Wow, it was crazy how many hits Joe Burrow took. Man, that offensive line. CJ Stroud's had it bad. Joe Burrow's had it real bad. And it's not getting any better, it looks like, this year. This is Extra Innings with Pledger. I am James Pledger right here on 94.1 San Antonio Sports Star. We continue here tonight. And there have been a lot of moves at ESPN with both extensions and layoffs. And earlier this morning on AJ and Rob in the morning, AJ seemingly thinks to have a reason behind all that.
12: I don't know if you guys noticed this. Damian Woody is fired from ESPN.
13: But he was on Get Up a couple days ago.
12: Yeah. It's really odd that Damian Woody has been there for 15 years. They told him you're not going to be back. But he's going to stay on air through the end of the month. He was on air as recently as yesterday. Now this is Carl Ravitch, who recently was laid off, is still on the air. He's going to do this coming Wednesday's Yankees Mariners game, and he's doing the Little League World Series, knowing that he's fired at the end of it. Normally in radio, and I would assume the same in television, when you are let go, when you know, hey, you're not going to work here anymore, they don't let you go on air and have like a farewell. Like it's normally he's gone because we're worried about what he'll say or do. We're not taking any chances. We're not going to open ourselves up to lawsuits. We're not going to let him badmouth the company, whatever it may be. They usually, if it happens fast. And that's why you rarely hear like the tearful goodbye in radio. Because it's just, they just don't trust you to do it. Damian Woody, per his choice, is remaining on the, they would have paid him anyway. You know, they're going to pay him out whatever they owe him. You know, if they're going to fire him, they're going to pay him out anyway. But they would have paid him out to not work. He's saying he wants to work. He wants to continue to be on the air, and they're allowing it. Now, this is very, the Ravitch case and the Damian Woody case are obviously very different from Ryan Clark, who got told during a break, during the break between segments on NFL Live that he got fired and he didn't come back and finish the program. So it's different for everybody. But Woody, they've basically gone on and told him, like, yeah, dude, you're not going to be here anymore. Besides Clark, Bart Scott, who also was laid off. So a lot of these players have been left off. Woody was making nearly seven figures, because ESPN had to like push to keep him a handful of years ago. FS1 was trying really hard to poach him. They wanted, Damian Woody and Craig Carton to do their, you know, they wanted to have a big morning show with those two guys. So they threw a bunch of money at Damian Woody. Had a year left on his deal, which allowed ESPN to block the move, and then they gave him an extension, and the Carlton show ended up failing, and it got canceled. So probably ended up being great for Damian Woody, except for now that he's fired. They told Damian Woody 2 weeks ago that he was, essentially, they tried to discuss him staying, but nothing was worked out. I'm guessing they were saying, hey, we'll keep you, but it's going to be for a lot less money. And he was like, no, I'm not, I'm good. But he says, at the end of the day, I just want to talk ball. So he is going to, he's going to stay on air till the end of the month. Vic, how many guys have you known in your career who got fired or got told they weren't going to be back on radio and they still let them be on for like another couple weeks or whatever it is?
9: I've known maybe a couple people, maybe.
12: Really?
9: Yeah.
12: Dude, I very, very rarely does it happen.
9: Like, yeah. Oh, this was early in radio, like 99, 2000 when started. Yeah, this is old school radio, though, but.
12: Yeah, it's now, if you're fired, they want you out of there. They don't want you saying anything crazy.
9: Don't they fire you like mid-show?
12: Yeah, well, that's what they did with Ryan Clark. That's what they did with Ryan Clark. Yeah, it's very, this whole thing with ESPN is very weird, man. They're cutting it pretty close to the bone. They're cutting a lot. They're cutting some fat, but they're getting into that meat too. And I've talked about ESPN, and I'm not one of these people who sits around at home and watches ESPN. I'll watch highlights. I mostly get most of my content from the internet now anyway.
11: Right.
12: But when I do see ESPN on television, I see a ton of pro wrestling. I see a ton of lady basketball. And I'm seeing less and less of the things that I care about. Lately I've been seeing a ton of Little League World Series or Little League Softball. These are all things that I don't care about. And I don't know if like...
9: And I get it's a time of year, though, that it happens, but still.
12: But you know what else? Baseball's going on right now. There's baseball games every day, Major League Baseball games every day. No one, they're not, they rarely do you see anything big from the baseball.
9: There's two or three games going on at one time, too, so.
12: So, I mean, maybe you guys can help me. 210-656-3776. Is ESPN the same as it used to be? Is it still, like, your go-to if you're a sports fan? Is it still your go-to for sports television? Because it just doesn't do anything for me. You know when I watch ESPN? When they're showing a football game. Monday Night Football.
9: Oh, Monday Night Football.
12: Yeah. And even then, I'll watch ESPN unless there's a Manning cast, and then I watch the Manning broadcast. I prefer that.
9: I can't watch the Manning cast. I don't know. I think I tried watching it one time. I just couldn't do it.
12: I like Peyton Manning a lot. I really do. I think he's very funny. I like Eli, too, actually. I didn't think I was going to like Eli. Yeah.
9: I like the commercials when they're just messing with each other.
11: Look, I will say this. Time of year, and, you know, it's funny. You mentioned the WNBA, pro wrestling, as he likes to say, and the Little League World Series. You know one thing those things all have in common? They're all on ESPN. Of course they're going to promote the things that are on their network. You know what they don't have anymore? Sunday Night Baseball. So I kind of get it. Like, this is just ESPN promoting their own things. And that's what you do. That's why you see a bunch of Disney commercials. and Disney Plus and Hulu, because guess what? It's all under the same umbrella. It's like when ESPN first got big into UFC and started carrying all those pay-per-view fights. And yeah, guess what? They got Ariel Helwani and a bunch of people and insiders of UFC to talk about the UFC because UFC was in bed with ESPN. It's just further promotion of the things that they have actual licenses to and are promoting because they are on their network. So I get that to an extent, but it's also trimming some of the fat from, look, they've got Stephen A. Smith, First Take's on, Get Up is on, McAfee is on, Rich Eisen is on. There's not a lot of, like, having the 100 guys to talk NFL every day. You don't need 100 guys anymore. You don't need David. You've got Dan Orlovsky. You've got your panel of guys and a row of backups just in case to fill in on NFL Live or whatever it may be. So a lot of it feels like trimming fat where it's needed. And how much are you using guys like Damian Woody, the more that guys like Dan Orlovsky kind of step into the spotlight while others kind of come backwards. Same thing with Bart Scott. Like you were seeing less and less and less of Bart Scott, and it was usually when the backups were in. 210-656-ESPN, 656-3776. Monday, hopefully this all goes away. We can move on and all have a drink and forget about everything. But until then, the arena debate continues as Gina Ortiz Jones is currently in a listening session right now about why there needs to be another vote on how to spend this money. And I've got questions myself in terms of turning this money away. What happens to it when that happens? We'll discuss as we continue here on Extra Innings with Pleasure on 94.1. San Antonio Sports Star.
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7: Welcome back into Extra Innings of Pledger here on 94.1 San Antonio Sports Star. I am James Pledger. Appreciate y'all rolling with me. We are taking you all the way up till 7 o'clock. And speaking of 7 o'clock, there is a listening session that is going on right now over at by SAT. Antonio Moreno asking on our YouTube channel because Joe was talking about going to that. Any updates from Joe? I have gotten nothing as of yet, but I also haven't seen anything come across the police blotter either. So good news as far as I'm concerned. But there is a big vote and it's coming up on Monday and it is to appropriate funds for this Spurs arena. And there are a lot of questions that continue to come up as we continue to bring up more and more about the Spurs arena debate.
6: We're talking about the arena debate and the vote that will take place on Monday. The city council will vote to decide whether they want to put this issue on the ballot in November for the city of San Antonio to vote on whether they want the state of Texas to give us $489 million. For an arena project. And again, we Pledge and I were talking about it. I'm not sure how they would even put that on the ballot. But I think that's a legit question to ask somebody because I'm not sure. Do you want this to be spent on Spurs, a new Spurs arena, or do you want it spent on something else, or you just want Texas to give it away to somebody else? I don't know how you would even put that on the ballot to begin with.
7: When you get that money, it's already pre-earmarked, right? Like you have to apply for the money to be able to use and let them know what you're using it for.
6: Well, it's that zone. You have to build something like that in that zone. So I'm not sure exactly how far that zone covers, but you have to do something within that zone is my understanding of that.
7: But usually, I don't know how state politics work, but I would assume there has to be a plan in place for the money that you're requesting from the state for them to give it to you.
6: I would assume so, too. And again, I don't know how.
7: So if the Spurs arena doesn't go through, do we just give back the money? Like, we can't repurpose it for something else, can we?
6: It's a legit question, Pledge, and I unfortunately don't know the answer to that. If somebody does that is legitimate, then please let us know. We had Ron Nuremberg on this show 1 year ago, and we were talking about this very subject. Now, keep in mind, this was way before any term sheet was agreed upon. This is way before there was a vote for the county dollars to raise the tourist tax. So keep that in mind. But Ron Nuremberg, who was the mayor who actually got this whole kind of project rolling. And the idea was to just renovate the downtown area. And I don't think there's a problem with that because you're downtown, kind of the face of your city. But we had Ron Nuremberg on the show, and I want you to listen very closely because some of the things that he has to say just might refresh your memory the way it refreshed mine.
8: This whole thing started, to be honest, Jason and Joe, this whole conversation about bringing the Spurs back downtown was predicated by the fact that we've got so much going on in our city. We've got an Alamo being redeveloped. We've got Hemisphere under redevelopment. We've got, you know, a dome that needs to be improved in order for us to continue to compete for the largest events. So we've got a lot going on in San Antonio's downtown. That's what Project Marvel is all about, is what we're trying to improve our downtown. And so when the opportunity arose with probably the easiest corner in the downtown area to get to, being available to put the brand of our city internationally, which is the San Antonio Spurs, back in the downtown area, which frankly, where I believe they belong, let's see if we can pull it off. So that's where we are. It's not the Spurs coming hat in hand demanding a new stadium. It's an opportunity for us to lift our community together. And oh, by the way, now they have offered $1.1 billion to our community to help us get it done. You know, in my view, this is a no-brainer. It's an opportunity for us to improve downtown. The Spurs franchise is putting in a record amount of money, and the rest of it is going to be funded by visitors and tourists who stay in our hotels, rent our cars, et cetera. Yeah, there's a lot of misinformation out there. As you can tell, I'm passionate about it because I think it's a good deal. It's frankly a better deal than I thought we probably could have gotten at the time we were initially conceiving it. And, you know, I just think it's time for us to elevate our city, and it's going to be doing it in a prudent way that's fair to everybody.
6: A lot of things that he said there that are interesting. Number one, I think he said the Spurs didn't come to the city and demand a new arena. That was not that. Ron Nuremberg, in his time as the mayor, wanted to renovate downtown, wanted to bring the Spurs to downtown because that's where they belong. The whole Frost Bank Center, as it's called now, it was the SBC Center back then when it was first done.
7: AT&T Center.
6: Well, it was, and then the AT&T Center, and then now the Frost Bank Center. So, look, that was supposed to be, the way I understand it, or where they wanted it to be, was where Hero Stadium is now, which is still obviously not downtown, but the Northeast Independent School District had other plans, I suppose, and that just didn't work out. An arena like this, you've got an Alamo Dome already. You've got, if you had a new arena right there too, I mean, that just dresses up your downtown. Not to mention the fact that you're there at the Texan, Institute for Texan Cultures, mm-hmm. where that used to be. I mean, you're in walking distance of so many restaurants and bars. I mean, it's all right there, or certainly not that far away. And then you've got to believe that there's going to be other things built and around there because, well, why wouldn't you? You're going to have 18,000 to 20,000 people at a Spurs game several times a week. And so, to me, it's a no-brainer. That's what Ron Nuremberg was waiting to do or wanting to do, was to renovate the downtown area. Now, a lot of things have changed since then, but the arena is what we voted on in November and nothing else.
7: The closest thing I've been to in terms of what they're trying to accomplish here is, you know, you got the Cowboys Stadium, Globe Life, and Texas Live. Like, it's all just kind of right there within walking distance of one another. So I know that this would be in much closer proximity to everything than even that is. Y'all, the closest thing, because I've never been here, but I know y'all go there every so often, Philadelphia Xfinity Live with the Lincoln and Citizens Bank and the Xfinity Live. It's kind of like all right there, kind of the way this would be mapped out, right?
6: Yes, exactly.
7: Like, what's that like? Because I've never been to having all those in such close proximity to one another and how convenient it makes things.
6: When you're talking about Texas Live, it's awesome because typically
7: you still have to cab over there for the most part though, right?
6: No, not at all. You walk to Texas Live? Yeah, now from we're going to try to. So if you're at Globe Life, which is the time that I've been there. No, we even went there after. We didn't cab over there or Uber or anything. I'm not sure. I don't remember the length of the walk. Minix would probably refresh my memory, but we didn't cab over there. You walk over there, you stay, and a lot of people do this, and all the traffic leaves. And you have dinner or something to eat if you want, or some drinks, or whatever the case may be, and you wait for the Uber line to lower and the Uber prices to lower, because they will once the event's over. But look, it's the same. And San Antonio's downtown is already built for that. I mean, it already is. We know what we have downtown. We know what's down there. And so what Ron Nuremberg, what I think is important that he said, number one, the Spurs didn't come to them hat in hand demanding a new stadium. That's not what they wanted. It's not what they didn't demand that. Not to mention the fact they're putting in, now, the figures we've heard here with the arena and the $1 billion he was talking about, it could have been for the entire Project Marfil, but we'll stick with the arena. They're putting in $500 million at a minimum. Now, I just told you that the city of Portland and the county thereof and the owner of the Trailblazers is going to get this done and not a dime out of his pocket. The Spurs are going to put up a minimum of $500 million. So you're talking about $1.2 billion, $1.3 billion. Spurs are paying for half of it. And it's not even their arena. They play there, but it's going to be owned by the city. So I don't understand a lot of it. And this is where it comes from, because the Spurs are willing to make a significant investment into the city of San Antonio. And those jobs will be waiting for them. The people that work at the Frost Bank Center now, I'm sure, will come over, but there's going to be much more. Can you imagine the construction jobs that are going to be created building that, the improvements that are going to be made building that? The other thing that Nuremberg said, which I think is important, and we may have to play this again, Pledge, because the other thing that he said was about the bond issue that's coming up.
7: And the bond issue that's coming up is something that's going to be voted on regardless of the fact if there is a new arena or not, because it's about improving the infrastructure in downtown, sidewalks, city parks, et cetera, et cetera. That bond issue is happening whether there's a Spurs arena or not. And I want to know, if this goes away, what happens to the money? Do we just give it back to the state? Because it's not like you can repurpose it. It's very interesting, to say the least, in terms of how everything's going to play itself out, because as of right now, it feels like it is just McKee Rodriguez and Ortiz Jones on the same side, and everybody else feels like they're on their other side of this. And it looks like Monday could be a very important day when it comes to that vote on how this finally plays out with the building of the new Spurs arena that we already have voted for and passed, and hopefully city council can speak for us and keep it that way. This has been Extra Innings with Pledger here on 94.1 San Antonio Sports Star. Appreciate all y'all for riding along with me this evening as it is the weekend finally. Call your loved ones, check on them. 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We'll see you back here Monday on Extra Innings with Pledger on 94.1 San Antonio Sports Star.
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4: I'm Ed Benck, and we start with the NFL on and off the field. The league has suspended Falcons edge rusher James Pierce Jr. for the first 8 games of the season due to violations of the league's personal conduct policy. He will not appeal the suspension. Commanders defensive end linebacker Dorrance Armstrong has also been suspended without pay for 1 game, that the season opener, for violating the personal conduct policy. And Bills defensive tackle Vedarian Mathis has been suspended for the first 3 games of the season for violating the league's substance abuse policy. Meanwhile, 3 preseason games are on the schedule, all in the second quarter. Tua Tagovailoa making his Atlanta debut, going 3-for-5, 22 yards. The Falcons trail the Broncos 17-0. Geno Smith is sitting out tonight's game for the Jets with a sore foot, so Clemson's Cade Klubnik getting his first action. He is 5-for-7 for 56 yards, leading the Jets to an early 7-point lead. And Malik Willis making his Miami debut, going 4-for-5 for 43 yards as the Dolphins have a 7-3 lead over the Commanders. Meanwhile, the Raiders got their preseason underway last night, and Mike Golic, all the Golics on ESPN Radio, talked about the timetable for Fernando Mendoza to start.
5: It's going to be like a bad team with a high-pick quarterback that has a solid, really good veteran on the roster. Is you play that veteran until the season is lost.
4: Kirk Cousins got the start last night. To baseball earlier, the Cubs over the Cardinals 3-0. Several games underway tonight, including the Diamondbacks leading the Braves 1-0. Yankees and Blue Jays scoreless. White Sox stumbling up the Tigers 6-3 as they play in the top of the fifth.
6: Hey, it's your resident Super Bowl champ Chris Kenny coming on Monday. 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
1: Fire it all.
2: We actually have NFL football to react to. We have NFL football right now on our television sets. It's the preseason, baby. And you're listening to Amber and Ian. We're presented to you by Progressive Insurance. At Ian Fitz, ESPN is how you find him. At Amber W Sports is how you find me. Last night, Ian, the Raiders quarterback battle between Kirk Cousins and Fernando Mendoza. It was a battle. It was on full display last night.
3: The Cardinals got the win. It's Kirk Cousins. The Raiders. He's a starting quarterback. There's
2: 27-14. Kirk is the starting quarterback, you're saying. But it's a battle certainly for at least later in the season.
3: There's no battle. Kirk Cousins is the starting quarterback for the Raiders. But anyway, I digress. How are you?
2: That was just my way of setting it up. I was just trying to set up the darn game so we can talk about what Fernando
3: said. Battle. I'm like, wait, hold on a minute.
2: What battle is going on?
3: There ain't no battle going on in Vegas.
2: All right, here's the deal. Fernando last night, 10 for 16, 97 yards. He had a tutty against the Cardinals. Here is Mendoza's initial reaction after his first NFL game.
4: Yeah, first I want to thank God and my teammates and coaches for allowing me the opportunity. Today was an invigorating experience where there's not many moments where you feel fully alive, and on the field is when you feel fully alive, especially in the NFL atmosphere. So I want to give thanks to that. It was great to get out there, get my feet wet. You know, at first, especially the first drive, felt a little sped up because so much anticipation and excitement. However, I feel like my teammates around me protected me very well, and they helped slow me down, and I think it was a good experience.
3: Look, you hear Mendoza talk, and I just love the guy. I want to hug him, right? I mean, here, take both my daughters, man. I mean, he's just, you know, he's
2: marrying off your daughters to Fernando Mendoza. You don't even know if he's going to